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7: 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But we are in for Dan and the guys here on this Thursday morning, taking you live all the way up until noon Eastern Time, 9 o'clock Pacific here. 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
8: Dang. Now, it wouldn't be best if it pants up, right?
7: That's a great point. Yeah, I totally agree.
8: How you use those extra large?
7: Makes it a little challenging if you're trying to get back there with a pair of trousers on.
8: There you go.
7: But nonetheless, with the NFL preseason already in full swing, we've got, you know, the actual season. I mean, college football is coming up right away, but we've got the actual season in the NFL coming up here soon. And one of the storylines that's been kind of going on for a little while now is the situation in Cleveland. And the situation, we will start with the Deshaun Watson side of things, who spoke about sort of his focus as they get ready to play and get ready to perform and ready for the regular season and get ready for these preseason games. But also, he was asked as well during the course of this conversation about the reaction he expects to get from fans in Cleveland when he does play at home again. Let's take a listen.
9: Yeah, I mean, every opportunity for me, I just want to go out there and prove that I'm capable of being a starter. But as far as just nailing it and trying to, you know, my main focus is just trying to improve. You know, I'm not really focused on just the competition. You know, I think the front office and Coach Monken is going to make that decision based on how they're going to make that decision. You know, so, you know, I can't really control that as far as what they want to go with, but I can control my opportunities and my reps that I get and being successful with that.
10: You thought about any type of reaction that you might get at the stadium on Saturday? Are you prepared for whatever might come?
9: I don't care.
7: So take that, Browns fans. I take that as he enters the final year of a $230 million guaranteed contract. Screw you. I don't care what the reaction is to me. I'm getting paid, and that's the approach I'm going to take.
11: He's already gotten paid. That's the reality is he's, what is it called, FU money? I mean, he's got that now. And he's more focused on building back his career than anything else. And whether Browns fans want to hear it or not, it doesn't matter. Like, doesn't matter what they think, what they care in his mind. He just needs to go out there and play to the best of his ability. I would say this though. This honestly didn't need to happen this season. You know, they could have moved on from him. We could have gotten rid of all this drama. Could have let Shador start, see what you have in Shador, see what you even have in Dylan Gabriel or Taylor Green. Taylor Green, who's on the roster, who they drafted this year. You could have went with any of those options. And I think Browns fans would be more pleased because they're curious. And there's a lot who are rooting for Shador because they want to see what he's capable of, especially with his slide in the draft. And unfortunately, the Browns just find a way of putting themselves in this position every time. The fact that they signed Deshaun Watson to the deal they did, you know, brought him in, traded for him, like with everything they did. Like, this is one of those examples of when we say the right situation, circumstance, it never feels it's like that at Cleveland. Somehow, somewhere, they always seem to get in their own way. And so these quotes, this quarterback competition, the resentment that the Browns fans have for the lack of what Deshaun Watson's done, the contract that he signed, everything that comes along with it. The Browns can't point the finger anywhere else other than themselves. And it's top down. It's ownership. It's the front office. So, you know, this season, we'll see how things go. We'll see if Deshaun Watson starts or not and how he performs. But I would have a hard time imagining that it's going to turn the feelings of a lot of Browns fans where they're going to be rooting for him and asking him to be extended. You know, this will most likely be his final year in Cleveland. I'd be willing to bet on that. And I would not be shocked if Shedeur Sanders doesn't take over for a large portion of this season.
8: How much of him not living up to the contract does he have to do with it? How much culpability belongs in front of him?
11: But here's the problem. He was never going to be able to live up to that contract. Like, if we're honest with ourselves, every single time in free agency, we see a player, hey, he reset the market. Hey, he's now the highest paid at this position. You know, Patty always is, hey, we just signed our cornerback to the biggest contract ever for a cornerback in NFL. It's like, okay, it's hard to live up to that because the expectation is that you're going to be able to play as the best cornerback in the NFL every single year until the next time your contract's up. And it's just not sustainable. And that contract won't live the test of time.
8: I agree.
11: So, you know, it was never going to be a contract he could live up to in the first case. What I loved about the contract was for all players, it actually showed you could find an organization that, despite all the off the field stuff, was actually willing to give you a fully guaranteed deal. Mm. It was amazing. It's amazing. And then it's like, oh, well, because of how he didn't perform, now, instead of it being collusion amongst the owners, which I think we all agree, everyone looked at Jimmy Haslam. They're like, dude,
8: what are you doing?
11: What are you doing?
7: Yeah, there's never been a contract like it since.
11: No, and but again, they can use the excuse of saying, well, look how that turned out. Right. We're not going to do what Cleveland did. Like that's their excuse to get around the collusion of it. Is it's been such a disaster that they can sit there and hang their hat on, well, look how that turned out, as opposed to it being, no, man, we just don't want to give guys 5-year fully guaranteed deals. We don't have to put that much money up in escrow, you know, that we have to put up every single year for these guarantees within the contracts on our roster, which is ultimately the truth, but no one's ever going to admit that.
8: I'm glad you came to the conclusion that I felt like you would come to, and the question being, you're not going to play the contract and justify the contract. It's not going to happen. And so there's no reason to have any ill feelings towards him for saying he doesn't care about what the fans think. Because if he really cared about what the fans think, I'm sure he's heard more than enough from the fans by now to know what the fans think about him. And it's probably not very positive. So hold on. The idea of all of this being where we are right now is more about their lack of belief. And this is just my opinion. I think it's more about their lack of belief of how good this team can be with the current quarterbacks that they had before Deshaun Watson was coming back healthy. I think the only reason why the we're done with the Deshaun Watson experiment that the owner came out and said, the only reason why it makes sense and he can say, ah, you know, I meant it, but hey, it's because you brought in a new coach. That new coach came in and he evaluated these players, and this just screams, we got to try with Deshaun. We got to try with Deshaun Watson because from what I can gather and what I can see, he's going to give us the best opportunity and the best chance to win.
7: I don't think that, well, like first on the comments about, I don't care what the fans think. Like, I get it. Like, why should he care what the fans think? He already got paid, et cetera.
8: But he should care.
7: But at some point, don't you feel a little bit guilty? Like, hey man, like I basically walked in there with a towel over my shoulder that I've been using, you know, for the last few years at name a place with a neon light in the front window. and a ski mask on, and I just took them for $230 million, and I haven't really played at all. And when I have, the results have been really underwhelming. And it's like, yeah, I get it that you know, maybe, yeah, I don't care about the fans' reaction, but wouldn't you want to, like, give them something? Like, wouldn't you feel a little bit guilty? You got paid, you let them down, that's the part that I listen when he says those things. Well, I don't care what the reaction of the fans is going to be. Why not?
8: It's just part of the game.
7: why would you business. Care?
8: It's not his fault, like, he's getting hurt.
7: You've signed a record-setting contract and not lived up to any of it. Like, I would feel guilty. Like, oh man, like, yeah, I didn't do enough. Like, I don't feel like I'm glad I got paid. I don't regret signing the contract. I regret my performance after signing the contract.
8: And then you get to the end of your contract and he's probably about to ball out.
7: Oh, I can't wait. That's all I want.
8: I hope he's the MVP, comeback player of the year.
7: Yeah.
8: MVP, I hope.
7: And they franchise tag him.
8: Just so I can hear what Q has to say about the Cleveland Browns quarterback.
7: And they franchise tag him.
11: I will say what I've said there. He would then be a great tradable asset, if that's the case.
8: You go trade him away.
11: The hard part is, in that instance, is they're probably winning enough games that they're not in a position to draft a quarterback for the future. And then you don't even know what you have in Shador. But honestly, that probably is the worst case scenario. even though you'd assume if he's the MVP, they're winning the division, they're winning the playoffs.
8: I hope they lose if Deshaun Watson plays.
11: I mean, that's where Cleveland fans are at. They would rather lose a bunch of games this season and get Shador in there ASAP to start and play. If Deshaun Watson ends up starting, they would rather lose a bunch and then get Shador to see what they have in him. And then it positions themselves either to have him as the future if he does well, or if he doesn't, they're drafting one next year. And it could be Arch Manning. It could be, you know, pick your favorite quarterback in the 2027 draft class. But that is what a lot of fans that I hear want. I don't hear many people clamoring for Deshaun Watson when they talk Browns football, or they talk about what their expectations are for this season. You know, and by the way, even when he first signed, the optimism that folks had because of the success that he had in Houston, it was kind of like because what he was dealing with off the field, it was like, sign Deshaun. Yeah, I hope it goes well. It was like, it wasn't like a sense of excitement. I mean, it was more of a sense of like, yeah, we kind of are ashamed that this is the route we're going.
7: It was kind of like that, huh? To where there was no real... All right, we did it, everybody. Like, we finally found our quarterback. It was like, I don't know about this. Like, there was sort of this hesitation to really celebrate.
11: It's the only organization where if you had someone in the front office who makes this sort of decision, it didn't work out, which I think we'd agree, it hasn't worked out, that they wouldn't usually keep their job. But, like, it's status quo. Like, here we go. We're still doing this.
7: And that's the other part. Like, they've actually drafted and had really good players there. Like, there's been players that they've hit on and, you know, quarterback. I mean, look, Baker Mayfield's been a good quarterback and they let him walk. Yeah, the whole thing's, and that's the other part of this too, because they were talking to Shador Sanders and he was saying, you know, he's not really worried about the quarterback competition. So I don't think they're like, and I'll ask the question, why is the Browns quarterback competition even a topic of conversation? Because I don't think it's ever existed. I don't think there was any shot that Shador Sanders was going to be named starting quarterback this year, other than let Deshaun play, let him struggle, and then we'll go to Shador Sanders. I just don't see it.
8: The damage done by Deshaun Watson not playing more. I think fans could easily get over the fact that he just played poorly. Like, he was a failure as a player for the contract that he got, but he played. He has not played very much at all, as you've alluded to. And what it just makes me feel like is, again, in looking at this scenario, Deshaun Watson does not get this opportunity if Shador Sanders is the quarterback that they felt is for the future. It's a definitive response to saying we do not believe we have the quarterback of our future on this roster, including Deshaun Watson. So we're going to give Deshaun Watson the opportunity to play because we're not confident we have the player, our quarterback for the future. This is more of an indictment on the quarterbacks that they drafted versus the quarterback that, or versus Deshaun Watson. But what, that's what I think.
7: What was the hope with Shador Sanders? He was a day three pick. Like, I don't understand. Like, why were you banking on that being the guy?
8: And maybe they weren't. Maybe they weren't.
11: There's people who feel like they got good value in that, you know, maybe because of whatever the perception was of him off the field or interviews or whatever it is. I mean, you can make up, you know, whatever report you read, and that's the justification for why he slid in the draft, but they feel like they're getting good value. It's no different than Mike McCarthy saying, hey, we got Drew Allen in the third round, but we felt like he was a first round value. And he looked great his first preseason game. There's optimism because he's the next guy. That's always the case when you've got a quarterback who the fans feel like is underperforming. The next guy is the fan favorite. He's the most intriguing. The tough part for even how this performance by Deshaun Watson was packaged. I mean, it looks great on a stat line. It was 11 for 15 for like 126 yards. I think he had one ball that traveled over 10 yards downfield. You know, you look at his longest completion, it was a screen to Dylan Sampson. You know, his average air yards per attempt were under 5 yards. So it was really quick dinking and dunking and screens, and that's fine, but you're not going to be able to do that the entirety of the season. You know, you've got to be able to stretch the field vertically, and that's still where you look at his game and you go, yeah, we used to see that in Houston. We've never really seen that during his time in Cleveland. And so at least for Shador, who I feel like is at a point where he likes throwing the ball down the field, he likes taking those big shots and chunks, it's entirely different. And with the young receivers they've gotten, Casey Concepcion and Denzel Boston, I'd love to see, you know, what that looks like for this year. But again, it's a business too. And you've invested a lot of money in Deshaun Watson, and they'll probably end up wanting to see it out, or they probably feel maybe a little more confident in his ability as a guy who's been in the NFL or around the NFL for a long time to run an offense, to give them the best shot they have of getting in the right play, running the right play. You know, that those are all things too that matter, where, you know, Shador's into his second year, but he's also in his second year with a new offense again. So there's going to be some growing pains in that for him.
8: Did Joe Flacco start the season last year for the Cleveland Browns? Did Joe Flacco lose his job?
11: I can't remember, because he had two stints there, right?
7: Yeah.
11: They brought him back. Stints. I think they brought him in.
8: Who was the starting quarterback of the season last year for the Cleveland Browns?
7: God, was it?
11: God, that's pretty pathetic. We don't know this.
7: Was it?
11: Well, maybe it's more pathetic.
7: Listen, Dorian Thompson, Rob, like, there's been 75 quarterbacks there in the last 3 years. Like, I mean, there's a lot to keep track of.
11: Last year, all right, it was Joe Flacco, I believe, to start.
8: There we go. Okay. Now,
11: and then they traded him after they took him out. But I believe that was.
7: Yeah, but at least they traded him out of the division. So,
8: but hold on. Did he lose his job because of how poorly he was playing?
11: Well, I think it was more of how the team was playing.
8: It's how the team was playing.
11: Yeah.
8: Okay.
11: He was one in three in those starts, which he wasn't the problem. Let's just put it that way.
8: Okay. Well, then you bring in Shador Sanders and you brought in Dylan Gabriel.
12: Another loss.
8: Right? Another one. They didn't win very much when they brought them guys in, right?
11: No.
8: I'm just, he didn't even, like, you didn't even start those guys. And listen, it's their rookie year, so I get it. But Joe Flacco is a journeyman. He's older. He's at the end of his career. He's like on some like Philip Rivers time in terms of.
7: Oh, come on.
8: Well, maybe not as many kids, but.
7: Not as many kids, but.
8: Looks
7: better than Philip Rivers. Kind of some couple years.
8: He does. He has been looking pretty good. But those rookies, to me, you saw both of them because none of them were good enough to own the job. And even with a Pro Bowl bid, he got a Pro Bowl bid. Go ahead.
11: No. Both had a Pro Bowl season. Flacco had a Pro Bowl season as well.
8: Okay.
11: I mean, what NFL roster last year had two Pro Bowl quarterbacks on it?
7: Yeah.
11: Browns can say that.
8: Okay. All right.
11: So before you go any further, be careful now. Yeah. They had two Pro Bowl quarterbacks.
7: Hey, you remember that?
8: I can't. Hey. I'm gonna walk all through this with my dude wipes.
7: Hey, you remember that? Remember that convention center with the bounce house inside where they had the Pro Bowl last year?
8: Sure.
7: They were there. Put some respect on their names.
11: Yeah, put some respect on the name, LeVar. You're a Pro Bowler.
8: I just
11: both Shador and Joe Flacco were there.
8: Who had a better year statistically?
7: Hey, Waikiki, the Moscone Center.
8: Cam Ward or Shador Sanders. Who had the better season last year?
7: Cam Ward.
8: the proper response is cute. Because it don't matter.
7: It's still a way.
8: Neither one of them were very impressive. Listen, all I'm going to say is Deshaun Watson is, maybe he isn't lucky because maybe he doesn't. I feel like the way he has handled things, he don't want to play no more. Like, he could act as though he wants to play or he's ready for this season. He don't want to play.
7: Well, they took away his superpower. Like, why would he want to play? You saw Sammy Sosa last night. Ask him what it was like without the cork.
11: Take away that towel shield.
8: Thunder towel.
7: Yeah.
8: Thunder towel.
7: Come on.
8: Thunder towel. Hose.
11: I mean, he's made 230. I thought that was basically pretty, 235 million in his career to this point.
8: Thunder towels and hose. That should be a t-shirt.
7: Yes.
8: That should be a ball.
7: How much is Deshaun Watson made?
8: You imagine every
11: 235 million in his career.
12: I put those numbers up. Those are rookie numbers.
7: No, they're not.
8: Could you imagine swinging that towel and it's loose?
11: He's gotten paid that much. And how many games would you say he started in his career?
7: I was going to say, like, how many games just in Cleveland has he started? Less than a full season, right?
11: No. But how many games do you think he started in his career?
7: I would say 60.
11: A little more.
8: How many years was he in Houston?
11: He was in Houston for 4 years.
7: 4 years.
8: So there you go. Just run the math.
7: I'll say 75.
8: It's in the 70s.
11: He started 72 total games.
8: Yeah, it's in the 70s.
11: That comes out to $3.3 million per game.
8: Good for him.
11: He's got to be close to an all-time high as far as what he's earned for how little he's played.
7: Yeah.
8: Good for him.
7: That's awesome. Hey, so basically,
8: who's better, him or Kirk Cousins? Who's done better?
7: Like, he's basically Kirk Cousins with a fetish.
11: Oh, per game, he's done better than Cousins per game.
8: Okay.
11: But I would say he's had two full seasons his entire career.
7: By the way, you talk about two guys that should be in the other guy's place. Deshaun should be in Vegas, and Kirk should be in Cleveland. Like, that's really how this whole thing should work, because there's a lot more options for Deshaun off the field in Vegas, I would imagine. So
11: hold on. There may be a decent little competition here. Let me try to add this up quickly.
7: All right.
11: Actually, it'll be Deshaun Watson by a large margin. He might be the highest paid per game all time, as far as starts go.
7: God, if Kirk
11: Cousins is below $2 million per game.
8: Huh.
11: 167 starts, $322 million.
7: If Kirk Cousins had a fetish, he'd be wearing number 4 for the Browns right now. That's great. Hey, good for him, man. That's good work if you can get it. I'm proud of him.
8: Huh.
7: Go Browns.
8: They don't have a quarterback. Bottom line.
11: Thank you, LeVar. Thank you, LeVar, for breaking the news to everyone in Cleveland.
8: Can we
11: get our breaking news? One more time, LeVar.
8: They don't have a quarterback in Cleveland.
11: Oh, man. Play the music.
7: Oh, we got to be, and
8: next up, to come to the stage.
7: Real selective about our breaking news here. Some people aren't thrilled with sort of recklessly using breaking news on. Yes.
11: Oh, really?
8: Oh, yeah. Yes. No, you're not allowed to use it unless it's really breaking news.
11: We're not allowed to have fun with this.
8: I thought that was great with it anyway, but yeah, we can't use breaking news unless there is literally breaking news. Yeah.
7: LeVar sticks the landing on the conversation with, they don't have a quarterback.
8: Yeah, they don't have a quarterback.
13: I prefer really not to speak. If
11: one
13: I
11: of
13: speak,
11: the things LeVar doesn't recognize
13: trouble.
11: That he does really well is very similar to Prisco. He can be very succinct. He'll just say, nope.
7: Yeah,
11: they don't got one.
8: They don't have it.
7: It's too bad.
8: I mean, that's
7: man.
8: That. That's
13: nope.
11: No analysis Mm-mm. needed. It just they don't got they don't it. Like, We've talked about it now too long.
7: Oh Oop. Man. Well, it is the Dan Patrick Show here on Fox Sports Radio.
8: Great
7: LeVar
8: job,
7: Arrington, Brady Quinn, Jonas Knox, in for Dan and the guys. Up next, though, we're going to tell you about somebody who is really, really loyal to their employers in the world of sports. And that's yours right here on FSR. But let's talk first about our friends at Panini America, the official trading card and NFT partner of the Dan Patrick Show. 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

0: so long today.
1: By the way, I had...
2: That was a great idea. I'll come back with that.
1: Oh. I had the Narcos theme as one of my intro songs.
0: You know, ironically, coincidentally, I don't know which one you want to call it, but a former Penn State football player is one of the agents in the show.
1: In Narcos?
0: Yes.
1: Really?
0: The black agent that's in the show.
1: Oh, that one.
0: That one. It was only one. There was only one.
1: I know.
0: All right. Yes.
3: Racist.
0: I don't think so. I just think it, well, I mean, hey, he was, yeah.
1: Former Penn State player, huh?
0: Yeah. And was good.
1: Did you play with him?
0: He played with me, yeah, and I was older, but yes.
1: Wow.
0: Yes.
1: That's awesome.
0: Horace Dodd. He was like a guy. I think he's from Connecticut, if my recollection serves me correctly. He was one of the top players coming out of high school. Or is that?
1: That's awesome.
0: And he lives out here in Cali. Shouts out to my homie.
1: Man, great show. One of the all-time great Netflix shows, yeah. Narcos.
0: They was after Pledge Gabar.
1: Pablo Pledge Gabar?
0: Yeah, they was after him. They was trying to get Pledge Gabar. Who knew he was an agent when he was playing? Like he was undercover. He wasn't even there to play football. He was a Narcos, you know.
1: Like, I'm just saying, I'm not trying to start a fight here. I'm just saying, you would never hear these stories at Notre Dame for some reason. I don't know why. I don't know what that, you know, it just seems like the fact.
4: You know, back when I was, back, I think maybe either before I went to Notre Dame or right as I got there, maybe it was a freshman. I'm trying to think when Jeff Smoker was there at Michigan State. There were some allegations there involving the old, the good old powder.
1: I mean, hey,
0: I mean, you know, some cats use, what's it called? To stay awake and stay focused.
1: Adderall.
0: Yeah. Adderall.
1: Yeah.
0: You know, it's just, yeah. Anyway, college students try to find ways to be able to stay awake and keep their energy level up. You know, you just hope nobody damaged their lives or anything like that while they were going through that learning process. You know, some people have gone to pills. Some people go to booger sugar. I mean, right. I'm just saying I send out positive energy and thoughts to all of those impacted by the narcotics that have been found on campus. It'll be okay. You know, just be better.
1: Yeah.
0: That's all. We all go through life. We all go through seasons of life where we try to figure it out and find our way. And, you know, you want more energy when you're doing it. You know, the healthy way is to use things like M Drive or, you know, stuff like that.
1: Good
0: you know,
1: point.
0: Get coffee, like you said.
1: Good
0: you know,
1: point.
0: But
1: yep.
0: Some people go a little bit more extreme.
1: Hey, to each their own, man. But it'll be
0: too soon.
1: Different situation, yeah. At Beaver Stadium. Much like it's going to be a different situation when Rory McIlroy sees
0: All right, old
1: Rory Mac, Mr.
0: Do they play in snow?
1: Mr. Pound the Table for PGA. By the way. What a blowhard Rory McIlroy is. I just want to say that
0: on
1: record. I'm tired of betting on him and him losing every tournament and yet winning the ones that I don't bet on him. That pisses me off. So I got a problem with him. But he's got a problem with LIV golfers returning to the PGA Tour.
0: You don't want them.
1: You know, Scott O'Neill, you know, who's kind of, you know, pushing the LIV stuff here, letting everybody know, don't count us out. Don't count us out. You've got... you know, other players like Scottie Scheffler, who are a little bit more supportive. Scottie Scheffler spoke about welcoming back some of the LIV players to the tour. Let's take a listen.
5: Like when we talk about the best players, you know, LIV has a few players that are really good. You know, I think the depth that we have on our tour is a bit unmatched, but I think when you look at the higher levels of LIV golf, there's definitely some players that would provide, you know, a lot of value to the tour and guys that I love competing against as well. And so I think going forward, there obviously has to be, I think, some sort of penalties. What those are, you know, I'll let Rolap and all those guys figure it out. You know, we have great leadership within the tour now, but I think having those guys come back and competing with whatever happens with LIV, whether those guys want to leave or... I mean, you got to ask them, but I think for me, being able to compete against the best players in the world, you know, there's certainly some guys on that tour that can compete out here. And, you know, I look forward to the chance to compete with them more often.
1: So there's a welcoming tone from Scottie Scheffler. And then you've got Rory McIlroy, who talked about what sort of value these golfers would bring to the PGA Tour.
3: Rory, Scotty was asked about the possibility of LIV guys coming back and whether they bring value, in your opinion. Are there guys, if it goes away, that should be allowed back?
6: I mean, I'd argue, have they brought value to LIV?
0: Dang!
6: You know, I think PGA Tour is in a really good spot.
0: God, so, dang.
4: Bang! I mean, he's not wrong. You know, ultimately,
0: that's point blank range.
4: They were so successful in driving ratings to the LIV Tour and crowds to the LIV Tour, they wouldn't have folded like this. The Saudis wouldn't have pulled back from funding that league. So there's truth to both of it, because I think you see in majors too that there are a handful of players who have been able to compete, contend in majors to a degree. But the business model for LIV Tour, and do we have Scott O'Neill's sound on this as well?
1: Yeah, let's take a listen to.
4: Why don't we play Scott O'Neill? We'll get to it.
7: We have work to do. You know, we have things we have to accomplish. There are hurdles we have to jump over. It's a very complex transaction we'll have to deliver. But man, I wouldn't bet against us.
1: Hey, keep hope alive, baby.
0: And that's for the LIV Tour.
1: Yeah.
4: That's for the LIV Tour. I think that's the hard part is, you know, they couldn't even find a real betting sponsor, right? It makes it tough to bet against them, whether you want to or bet with them. The timing of these matches being in international destinations makes it harder for people not only to watch, because it might be on at 2 a.m. On the East Coast or you know, late on the West Coast, but you're not only not getting ratings, you're not even getting people who are able to live bet on it. So there's a number of things that hurt them. I think the shotgun starts, their format, the way they played that, it didn't play to their advantage. There were some things, though, that the LIV brought the PGA Tour, and that was a renewed sense of, hey, there is an idea that someone else can start up a league like this and compete. And you can't say that the LIV Tour starting up didn't benefit the PGA Tour, meaning all those players have greater benefits now. The purses, the way they've gone about the championship series, which will be starting in, I believe, 2027, if I'm not mistaken. So there's a plenty of good that came to the PGA Tour from the competition of the LIV Tour. Unfortunately, the LIV Tour's model just wasn't sustainable.
0: When Quintus said to Maximus Decimus Meridius right before the battle, people should know when they're defeated. You know what that quote was? That was Russell Crowe saying, Would you, Quintus?
1: I mean,
0: they're defeated. It's over, Johnny. Pack it up. Beg to get back into the PGA. Stop fighting. Give up. And all these people behind you with weapons, they're about to die with you. Tell them to put the weapons down and say, you know what? We were just playing. We're coming back. We're coming back over there with y'all. Like we were just playing around.
1: Yeah, but like I get why Rory McIlroy wants to be loyal and he's loyal to PGA, and I totally get that and I respect it. That's awesome. But I don't begrudge any of these guys for
0: going to get the money.
1: Yeah, they got big time got guaranteed money that they probably weren't going to get on the tour.
0: I know we don't have a lot of time, but I would pose this to you guys. Don't you have to go a Rory McIlroy approach to this and be hardcore on it and iron fist on it and unforgiving on it so it never happens again? This is a great opportunity to stop people from ever trying to ever do this again.
4: Yeah, and defect. I think that's one way of looking at it. I think, look, the people always had an issue with where the money came from and the ties to that money. That was part of the thought to it. There was also a thought of, yeah, you know, they're making all this money, at least initially, but if it's just about a money grab, if it's not really about golf, and obviously they weren't even playing as much golf on that tour. And I think you could ask guys who came back, like it kind of took away from the competitive spirit of the game. Because they got their money, so they're good. So now they're just out there kind of playing golf in a much more leisurely way. And it ended up not being as compelling of a product at the end of the day. But to your point, LeVar, like, yeah, I think if you take a strong stance, if you penalize these guys, which I think John Rahm's got to pay, what, $25 million to come back on the tour is what I reportedly saw. I mean, that's a heavy penalty to come back. And it should be because if they got the money and that was all it was about, then all right, like give some back into, you know, into the tour, help prop us back up again. And for all the guys who stayed loyal and the guys who've been grinding it out, competing as part of it, you could call them stupid in one way, but you can also look at it and say, like, there should be some sort of reward for their loyalty. And I think that's one of the things that Roy is trying to protect in all of this. This is a bunch of guys who've been competing their ass off, who didn't try to go take maybe a guaranteed bigger paycheck on a what if. And they're trying to respect those guys as well.
0: I think you just got to, you got to stomp it out. You got to stomp it out, man. You know, Russell Crowe said it. I'll stay with Gladiator. When you see the signal, man, release hell on them. You got to destroy these cats.
1: I mean,
0: no coming back. If you leave any, there will be eggs. They will hatch. You will have the infestation again. You have to delete it at the root, at the core, so it never comes back.
1: Do we really want to do, anybody want to do a little bit of a look inside, you know, where some of the money came from some of Rory's sponsors as well, too? I mean, if we want to play that game, we can play that game.
0: That's what you're doing?
1: Well, if we want to play that game, we can play that game.
0: And like, you felt strong enough to do that.
1: But
0: okay.
1: This is all about.
0: Where did it come from? Where's his sponsor dollars come from?
1: Look,
0: I'm saying
1: I don't begrudge anybody for going out. I understand you feel how you want to feel at all that, but those guys made a personal choice and they wanted to get paid and they were offered a ton of money. And if we're really going to go like, well, where did this money come from? If you play that game, you could do that any which way with any golfer, any athlete, et cetera.
0: Well, do it.
4: No, it's not quite the same though. Like the PIF, the public investment fund of Saudi Arabia, and its ties to whether it's human rights groups or the families of 9/11, those victims and those ties. That's real, dude. Like you can dismiss it, but in reality, like all that stuff is real, and you can understand why there's a lot of people who are hurt by it. So you could say it's about money, whatever you want, but this definitely hit home to a lot of people who had to suffer through 9/11 and are still suffering to this day.
1: No, and it's, I'm not dismissing it at all. And all of that is real.

0: Break. We got a break. You're going down to human rights lane.
1: Saying,
0: all right.
1: Like,
0: dude wipes.
1: A lot of questions going to be asked if you wanted to on a lot of
0: safe words.
1: A lot of things. By the way, if you've missed any of today's show, you're definitely going to want to catch the podcast. 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Right after the show, today's pod will be posted. 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

0: see right there.
1: By the way, we don't even have enough time to get into this NFL topic. So I'll just say that on the subject of when you say see, my point was proven correct that living in Southern California, we are spoiled with authentic Mexican food.
0: Mm.
1: Because I had some in Chicago, and I'm not going to out the place, but man, oh man.
2: It was not authentic.
1: Everybody got that work.
0: Well, yeah, everyone in Chicago goes there for their Mexican food, Jonas. That makes a ton of sense.
1: Hey, look, I just wanted to go try it out as an expert, as somebody who married into
0: it. Yeah, because I'm sure.
3: So I mean,
0: how many times? I mean, forget deep dish pizza. I mean, right next there on the list is, besides the Chicago dog.
1: Add a little bit of everything.
2: I've never understood this, since we don't have any time. How can you have a Philly cheesesteak in L.A.? How can you have French fries in America?
0: Yeah.
2: I just don't understand it. Like, if it's a if it belongs to a place, leave it there. If it's Spanish rice, you should be somewhere in Spain.
1: Well, look, I mean,
2: España.
1: There's some
2: how
1: like
2: is it Spanish rice if we're in America?
4: You're not going to hamburger outside of Germany. Hamburg.
2: How? Please tell me how you got a New York style pizza.
4: Very carefully, LeVar.
2: In Wisconsin.
1: Yeah, they had Wisconsin cheese curds in Chicago. Solid. All right. Everything else solid. No. Everything else solid. I'm just saying.
2: I'm confused.
0: I would never take Jonas' advice when going anywhere for food. I just wouldn't. I've seen too much of the places you try to like hype up and say it's not a good thing.
1: First of all, I gave you a recommendation. You walked by it. You were super judgmental.
0: I never walked by it.
1: You walked by it. Right? You said you walked by it. You're like, and I quote, place looks like an asshole.
2: Dang.
0: Okay. Yeah, I didn't walk by it. Never walked by it. Was in a car when we drove by. I was like, oh, there's the place that Jonas is talking about.
1: Last time I gave you a recommendation, pal.
0: Dude, that's fine.
1: You burned that
0: bridge. Save yourself, buddy.
1: Way to go.
0: Go get some more Mexican food in Chicago.
1: The bridge of recommendations from me to you is over.
0: Yeah.
2: I'm going to go get me a Chicago deep dish today in Beverly Hills.
1: Yes, you are.
2: Hey!
1: You are.
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25: 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I'm a journalist, and I cover the international fascist movement. And in 2019, July of that year, I decided to do something a little bit different. Instead of covering horror, I wanted to go look for hope. And I found it in a place you might find kind of unlikely, northeastern Syria. 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Follow me as I travel to a land of war and hope, a place trapped on the edge of utopia and oblivion. 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
4: It's the Dan Patrick Show here on Fox Sports Radio. He's LeVar Arrington. That guy's Brady Quinn. I'm Jonas Knox. In for Dan and the guys. You can hear us weekday mornings before the Dan Patrick Show. 6 a.m. Eastern time, 3 o'clock Pacific. We'll take you all the way up until the end of this hour here on this Thursday edition. And we do want to let you know that you can watch along on YouTube as well, too. So check it out. You search 2 Pros FSR within YouTube. Again, that's 2 Pros FSR. Hit the subscribe button. After you've done that, tap the thumbs up icon and comment away whether you agree or disagree. Let us know what you think. Again, just search 2 Pros FSR on YouTube and subscribe. I just tried on the fanciest watch I've ever tried on ever in my life just now. It's awesome.
5: Is that one of LeVar's bedazzled watches?
4: Oh, my God. It's so cool. So cool. Love it. Can I have it?
5: Sure.
4: Yeah, see? Just
5: now,
4: like that.
5: LeVar, is that one of those watches that you bought somewhere? Or did like a jeweler make it for you?
6: It's a Breitling.
5: Oh, okay.
6: I didn't have it made. I bought it.
5: Okay.
6: I don't really believe in going second, like, you know, like aftermarket on stuff.
5: Yeah.
6: I like to keep it above board. Like, oh, that you got it. Like, it has like a serial code number to when you're spending that type of money, because I want it to translate. Yeah. You know what I mean?
4: Yeah. Those are sweet. It's better than my Casio, I'll tell you that. But hey,
6: Casio's a cool watch.
4: Yeah.
6: They make good, good.
5: They're coming back
6: keyboards too. You know, I like their keyboards.
4: Nice.
6: Yeah.
4: Well, I got a question for you.
6: It's a serious cancer.
4: Do you have a big project coming up? 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All right, so stop me if you heard this before. There's a player in the NFL. Who's looking to get paid.
6: Oh,
4: all right. He's looking to get paid. he's missing time, but it has nothing to do with the contract. You know, they're just trying to work through a little bit of an issue and an injury. And apparently that is the case in New England where Christian Gonzalez, he's not going to be taking part. Didn't take part in the joint practice, on Wednesday. And Mike Vrabel said, you know, he's going to remain out of practice, but look, he's been out of practice a few days now. And, Vrabel said, that it's got, you know, nothing to do at all with the contract that they're trying to work through. He's got nothing to do with it. Nothing to see here. This is simply, just trying to manage a little bit of an injury issue going on there with Christian Gonzalez. And, look, we saw this with Kyle Shanahan. He made the same point when it came to Christian McCaffrey. Mike Vrabel saying the same thing about Christian Gonzalez. And if there's two coaches who you can trust this offseason in the NFL to tell you the truth, I would say it's those two guys. So I'm in agreement here. I think there's nothing going on here. This is no contract issue at all. Simply an injury in the NFL again.
5: Here's the reality of it. Even if it is a contract issue, no coach is going to talk about it or say that, because then it puts more pressure on the player and they're going to be upset about it and makes that negotiation harder. So as much as you can keep in house, you try to keep in house. And in particular, when it's, you know, this time of year where we don't have games necessarily outside of the preseason games, especially for the veteran players, every coach harps this. I'm sure, LeVar, you could probably recount this from your time. They all talk about the distractions and the business of football. Everything else that goes on outside of football all becomes those things that stack up. And at a heated time when you got guys who are trying to make the roster, trying to make a job, or in competition for jobs, you don't need to create any more drama or more distractions than you need to. So it's not surprising he would take the stance. Again, my assumption is before the season, as a player, you'd like to get the business done, whether it's a contract extension or something you're trying to rework or trying to get more guarantees. Like, you want to put that stuff to bed before the actual real games start and you're put in harm's way.
6: I just look at it from, I guess, a very simple and sensible, you know, kind of perspective, which is, and it is down the line of what Q just alluded to. If you're in a situation where there's a contract, you know, negotiation, we'll say, going on, I feel like there's a lot more leniency and a lot more flexibility as to how players are treated in these moments. I don't think it's always been like that. I think it's been more adversarial, confrontational, and divisive and aggressive and unnecessary in terms of how it makes the player feel and how it makes the organization feel. For some strange reason, I think that it's relaxed. It's gotten a ton more relaxed. Maybe it's the awareness of all sides that are involved and the understanding of you have to treat what you're doing as a business. And so for me, when I hear these reports, of course they're lying. They're not telling you the truth. I mean, that's the bottom line. You're not going to know the truth other than they're trying to get the contract situation resolved. And they're probably going to get it resolved one way or the other. It may go the way in the direction of what just happened with Vita Vea.
4: Yeah.
6: But it may also.
5: Nice restaurant.
6: But is it?
5: Well, yeah. But, you know.
6: Oh, okay. Or it may go maybe the Micah Chicago. Parsons in Chicago. We still in Chicago. Or it may go the Micah Parsons direction too, right? Ooh. Where it doesn't, ooh, you know, and then you want to start. And then that did become adversarial. That did become confrontational,
4: well,
6: right?
4: He's laying
6: right
4: on a training table during a preseason
6: but,
4: game.
6: But made it a point to say he was laying on. If that man was hungry and he wasn't playing, and he was a little bit tired, or his back was hurting, whatever it may have been at that moment in time, what's the problem with him having some nachos while he's relaxing on one of the tables?
4: And by the way, was it nachos or chili cheese fries?
6: I think they said nachos. They said nachos.
4: Look that up here.
5: Does that matter? I mean, if it's chili cheese fries versus nachos, is it more offensive one way or another?
6: I think
4: fork and no fork. I think if he's got a fork in his hand, more professional.
6: Oh, see, I was going the other way.
4: Yeah.
6: Fork in his hand meant that he's like really, really comfortable.
4: Because imagine he's sitting
5: there. He's disconnected.
6: Now he's having a meal. Right.
5: Now he's having a meal. If you're using your hands, it's a snack.
6: Correct.
5: So it feels a little different.
4: Yes. He's sitting there on a training table. There's some guy fighting for his football life out there, and he's licking cheese off his fingers.
6: What a utensil, though. No, you don't know. Yeah. It's worse if he has a
4: I think it's disrespectful. Like, and I think that's really the big reason why he got traded.
6: The point is that
5: which one sends the stronger statement?
6: Sending them away.
5: Is it nachos?
6: Oh, you're still on the food.
5: Yeah, sorry.
6: The stronger statement has to be the chili cheese fries.
5: Because there's
6: the end result.
5: Because you can't practice after that.
6: Correct. I mean,
5: there's a good chance.
6: And you could be offensive to everyone else around you as well.
4: Yeah, but in the moment, it's not as messy. Like, that's the, and I will say this about nachos.
5: Afterwards, it's going to be.
6: It's going to be bad.
4: Nachos is one of the most.
5: When they say knock the crap out of someone, it's a lot easier after you eat chili cheese fries.
4: With nachos, I would say that those are, like, that is done the wrong way more often than just about any food item.
6: You got to go to a baseball game.
4: You got to layer it. You put one layer down and then you put the stuff on.
6: Why do concession stand cheeseburgers at Little League baseball games taste better than any burger you've ever had in your entire life?
4: Because they don't clean those grills.
6: I can't. Is that what it is?
4: Yeah. The seasons it. Seasons it.
6: All I know is at the best burger I've ever had has always been at a Little League baseball game. The best nachos I've ever heard. The best nachos I've had have been at Little League football games or baseball games. I don't know. And they always pop that can open, and it's like, I've gotten the can before and done it at my house. Doesn't taste the same. Yeah. I don't know why. I just don't
4: that
6: know
4: industrial
6: why.
4: Size can of
6: don't
4: nacho
6: know why,
4: cheese.
6: Man.
4: Yeah, I'm with you, man.
6: Like, are we going to the game today? That boring ass game. Yeah, yeah. What's exciting you? We got neighbors up top. I could go up there with my nachos and my burger, sit on there. This is what we used to do in Manhattan Beach. I go up, I get my burger, get my nachos, go up the little hill to where one of the parents that had a kid on the team, we sit on their porch and drink beer while I was eating my burger and my nachos. And by the time I finish, it'd be halfway through the game, go back down, go son, good job, good for you. How much longer? And there you go.
4: That's where Micah got it from.
6: Now
4: makes sense. That makes sense.
6: There you go. He did not want to be at that game, too, by the way. And he made it very clear by laying on the table while eating his nachos.
4: Kind of
6: if we're going to expand on this conversation,
4: it's a hell of a move.
5: Okay. I do feel like you figured some things out in life. Like, that's one thing I've noticed, like, being around you and in a public setting, is you've got some things figured out, like you, how you do and go about your business. You kind of just, you know what you're doing.
6: I hope so. I don't like people knowing that too much, so don't let that out the box too much. You know what I mean? I like people to think that, you know, what they think.
5: Well, the thing is you don't get out of the house much, but when you do, it's like you kind of know how to move. And that's why I do think the nachos versus chili cheese fries is, I mean, like you might be giving guys advice on this. Like, all right, here's what you're going to do. You need to go lay your ass on that training table, right? While everyone else is doing stuff. And you make sure you get some utensils. You don't want to be trying to eat that stuff with your fingers, all right? And you start eating some of those chili cheese fries. That's going to send a message to them.
6: Yes. You know? That's you're saying you're civilized. See, if you're sending the wrong message if you're using your fingers. You're basically saying to them, like, I'm a heathen, like, I'm a barbarian.
5: And you can't do a hot dog because that goes down like the Mark Sanchez on the sideline with the Jets. It goes down that road. But remember, he shoved a hot dog in his mouth.
6: And everybody's looking at you all crazy, and you're like, what? It's just a hot dog.
4: That too.
6: You know what I mean? And that could be very real.
4: That too.
6: When you're talking about locker room etiquette and stuff like that.
4: Pause for the review. That might have been it. With, especially with him.
5: Had to bring that up, didn't you, Jones?
4: Oh, look.
6: Dang.
4: Pertinent to the conversation, I thought.
6: Dang, he's doing all right.
4: Okay.
6: My kids.
4: Now, on this conversation surrounding Christian Gonzalez.
6: Where are you trying to go with this?
5: Oh, we're back to Christian Gonzalez.
4: I did pull up the picture of Micah on the training table.
6: Let me see.
4: He's not even laying correctly. Like, he's got one leg dangling off the side.
6: Sending a message. I'm not laying up here to be comfortable. I'm laying up here to prove a point.
4: It looks like a homeless guy at a park bench, just laying there, one leg off the side, eating nachos. But it worked. He got paid. Got out of Dallas and he got paid. So good for him. But yeah, that's all I got on the Christian Gonzalez conversation, you know, to be honest with you. Okay. So it's what it is, man. Good luck to him. And I'm sure his agent will have some comments that we're going to look back on, just like Vita Vea's agent, and say, ha ha, okay, buddy, whatever you say. And they'll get a deal done there. But at least it's a discussion in New England about something other than what was the big discussion going on through the course of the offseason.
5: Which I was shocked LaVar didn't try to bring it up again.
4: Like,
6: what do you mean?
5: I mean,
6: there's just things that Mike Vrabel's not going to want to talk about, and him and Diana Rossini is going to be one of those things. That's all.
4: So for people that are unaware, we have a bit of a wager on our show where LaVar says that the Mike Vrabel, Diana Rossini,
6: it's going to come back up.
4: Is going to pop back
6: it
4: up.
6: It is.
4: And Brady was on the other side of it. I was on the other side of it. Yeah, but by the time the season starts, nobody's going to care anymore.
6: Nobody cares right now. That is 100% true. You guys are so far, you're right.
4: LaVar has really tried to light
6: the
4: fire.
6: No, it's there. Let me tell you something. Just because, listen, when a seed is planted, all right, you don't see what's taking place beneath the surface. But there is a process taking place.
4: And you're watering it.
6: I'm not watering anything.
4: You're watering that area.
6: I'm not watering it.
5: This
6: all I'm saying,
5: so many different ways.
6: All I'm saying is
0: sometimes it's got to grow down before it grows up. That's all I'm saying. And at some point, this thing is going to come back.
5: There's multiple seeds planted.
0: Dang. Like millions?
1: I don't know millions, but
0: I do. I don't know. I guess it depends on where they go. It only takes one.
4: Hey. Yeah, that's just... One thing I will say, man, I'll give our show credit for this. There was a lot of people who were like, hey, don't go near that one, though. We don't want to touch that story. We were like,
0: nope.
5: We river dance on it.
4: Yeah. All right, in. Yeah. Come on, guys.
5: And LeVar keeps bringing it back up to try to win the bet.
0: The ladies' kid's name. The ladies' kid's name is Mike. Like, come on.
4: It's a sign of respect.
6: I don't know that for sure. It's kind of funny.
4: Well, look, it is two pros and a cup of Joe in for the Dan Patrick Show here on Fox Sports Radio. LeVar Arrington, Brady Quinn, Jonas Knox with you. Up next, somebody says it's going to be different. If this happens here, it's going to be different in the NFL. That conversation is yours right here next on the Dan Patrick Show.
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0: Oh, I'm sorry. I got carried away. Oh, no. I don't know what came over me.
1: We always say this, man. Every time we do this show, we're never going to be invited back. We were on the air when OJ died on this show.
0: Yeah, we were.
1: And some hooligan behind the scenes played a fart sound effect. That was so gross.
0: Oh,
1: that it literally shut the show down. And I think Brady thought it was
2: real. Who was it?
1: Brady thought it was real.
0: That was the worst fart sound I have ever heard in my entire existence.
3: I still contend to this day it was real. I mean, also, that was when Lee was here, and based on Lee's diet and all the issues he's got, like, that very well could have been real.
0: That is true. Now, that all put together is very true.
4: Like, don't do drugs.
1: OJ Simpson dies, and Lee turns the mic on and cuts a fart. That sounds like a big rig. We've got to try
0: that.
1: Was
0: that Lee that did? That was not Lee that did that.
1: No,
0: it was somebody else.
1: I'm almost.
0: Who was that? That did?
1: I'm like 92% sure that that was a drop in the system.
0: It was, but somebody was on the board that did it. I want to say
1: Joel.
0: Was it Joel?
3: The tough part about that is a tough way to go. I mean, someone sending you off with a fart sound.
0: I mean, of that magnitude, though, it wasn't like that.
1: Some people get taps. Some people get a fart.
0: But it doesn't even matter if it's still in the system, because the first time. Oh, that's it.
1: So between that.
0: Oh, that's it.
1: You know,
0: that's the one.
1: And the narcotics references. I'm just not sure that that we're going to be invited back here anytime soon.
0: When that joint hits you for the first time, though, it is the most revolting feeling I had.
1: I couldn't breathe.
0: It caught me off guard so bad.
1: My brother told me he was listening to the show. He was walking through Costco, and he said he was listening to the show, and he had to go to the side because he was laughing so hard, and he had his AirPods in, and people thought he was like, what are you laughing at?
3: This is a deeper story, though, because... As you know, Lee used to gas everyone out. Like, he used to get Jonas, he used to get LeVar, Lorena. Like, he would just absolutely unleash on everyone. So, there was a solid chance it was him.
1: Yeah.
3: Or he could have been a part of that.
1: like, that's why I said 92% sure. There was that 8% floating out there that it was a legitimate one right after OJ passed. So, which is terrible. By the way, you can... check us out on YouTube. I just want to point that out to everybody.
0: OJ did a couple bumps.
1: You can search Two Pros FSR within YouTube. Again, that's Two Pros FSR. Hit the subscribe button after you've done that. Tap the thumbs up icon and comment away whether you agree or disagree. Let us know what you think. Again, just search Two Pros FSR on YouTube and subscribe. By the way, coming up here in about 20 minutes from now, we do have more details on a story in the world of football and beyond that we have been tracking all morning long. More details on that. So that'll be yours here about 20 minutes from now. Von Miller is now a Dallas Cowboy. Seems like he's been in the NFL. That was John Elway's first pick, right? As GM of the Broncos? I think it was his first pick.
3: That is correct. I was just talking with to one of his old linebacker coaches. And I was just saying to him, when Von first came in, he was that rookie that ran every single walkthrough. He was running at full speed. And it used to make the linemen so mad. And they used to get in fights about it because he would just try to fly like into the backfield. And so it obviously, if he's playing that fast and the left tackle starts playing that fast and other guys start getting all, you know, amped up by it. So it was interesting to watch him because he never really changed. He stayed that way. And he was from day one, like the type of guy that just grinded, worked hard, and like was playing at his speed, and everyone else had to kind of catch up.
1: I mean, he's going to be a Hall of Famer. He's got all the awards you could want, got all the money you could want. I think he raises chickens as well, too. I think he's got like a
0: chicken
1: farm
0: farms.
1: In Texas.
0: Yeah, he distributes them.
1: Yeah. And
0: you know,
1: so,
0: we was running into like chicken shortages, man. Go ahead, your chicken.
3: Yeah.
0: Better get them
3: take
0: chicken.
3: Care of chickens, too.
1: Yeah.
0: How can you have Kentucky fried chicken in Pittsburgh? I just don't understand it. How can you have a chain of Kentucky fried chickens or Louisiana chicken in other places outside of Louisiana? It's just, how is it Louisiana chicken?
1: You know what I realized? I've never had Popeyes. Ever.
0: Oof. Ever. Good going down.
1: I don't know why.
0: But bad coming out. Oh,
1: yeah?
0: Oh, so good going down, though.
1: Okay.
3: Is that just the Louisiana seasoning? Is that what it is?
0: It might be. It might be. You could get yourself, you know, you could take a laxative, or you could eat something that has the type of seasoning that will act as one. So I'd rather enjoy the laxative that I'm jumping in on. So I eat certain foods, and those certain foods clean you out. Spicy food to do it to you.
1: Yes. I mean,
0: maybe that's why you didn't like the Mexican food in Chicago.
1: Nah,
0: maybe it wasn't spicy enough. Oh,
1: yeah,
0: no.
1: Some other reasons. Yeah.
0: Tell us.
1: Eh.
0: What?
1: There's some.
0: What?
1: I'll tell you during a break.
0: Oh, no. Oh, no.
1: You know, I'll tell you during a break.
0: Okay.
1: Now, Von Miller, multiple times Super Bowl winner.
0: Don't you forget.
1: I won't.
0: Okay.
1: I will not.
0: You'll never forget.
1: I will not.
0: Okay.
1: All right.
0: Okay.
1: Let's put it this way. The Iron Sheik would have some thoughts.
0: Oh, no.
1: Message
0: for Artie.
1: So Von Miller is now a member of the Dallas Cowboys, being close to those chicken farms that he's got going on there. And he talked about what winning a Super Bowl in Dallas would look like and how it'd be different than the previous two he's won.
2: It answers itself. You know, it's the Dallas Cowboys. I won a Super Bowl in Denver. We had a million people out there. We win a Super Bowl with the Rams. It wasn't as much. You know, it was the parade. We were stopping at red lights and stuff. You know, it's just we still won a Super Bowl, and it's still exciting. It's still dope, but it's just a different feel with those two organizations. If, you know, I was with the Buffalo Bills and we ended up winning a Super Bowl, it would be a holiday in Orchard Park. It'd be a holiday in Buffalo. Like, everybody remember that. It'd be statues for everybody. That's just the type of organization that they have, the type of fans that they have. Dallas Cowboys fans are in that same type of stream. They're not the same. Bills Mafia, Cowboys Nation is totally different things. That's not what I'm saying. But the fans here are diehard fans. And if we're able to do that, if we're able to have a successful season and win the Super Bowl, like, it'd be a holiday in Dallas as well. Like, people love the Dallas Cowboys. They either love them or hate them, but at the end of the day, they all root for the Dallas Cowboys. And for us to be able to win a Super Bowl, it'd be crazy in Dallas. It'd be a holiday as well.
1: When the Knicks won the title, their fan base was obnoxious. I think that would pale in comparison times 10 million by what the Dallas Cowboy fan base would be like.
3: I'm all for it.
1: If they won.
3: I hope they annoy the crap out of you, Jonas.
1: They don't annoy me.
3: Just like the Knicks fan. Just like the Knicks
1: fans annoyed me. That bothered me.
3: Yeah, good.
1: Yeah.
3: Good. I'm glad, and that's because you're a Celtics fan.
1: That has nothing to do with it.
3: It has a little bit to do with it.
1: No, it does not. It does not.
3: A little bit.
1: Not at all.
3: A little bit?
1: Not at all. Doesn't bother me at all. Not at all.
3: Tiny bit of scotch?
1: Nah, it's the whole, all of a sudden, you know, the crying, the carrying on. It's like every celebrity, it's been forever. Okay, but like every celebrity's got to sit on the sideline, and Timothy Chalamet's at you know, Carl Anthony Towns' wedding. It's, what are we doing here? Like what's happening? Like, I'm pretty sure Carrot Top's a Raiders fan. If they win a Super Bowl, is he going to be, you know, partying at somebody's wedding afterwards? Like, what are we talking
0: about?
1: I'm
0: sure Carrot Top has used some cocaine before.
1: Oh, come on. Guy's in great shape.
3: What? I mean, now you keep going back to it. We were trying to get away from it yesterday. Now you keep going back.
0: Were we trying to get away from it?
3: I mean, you got mad because I ended the show bringing it up.
0: Yeah, I was joking. I wasn't mad. Okay. This isn't one to be mad at. I'm just, you know, I can't even say I'm disappointed. I'm just like, I'm just blown away that. And then when I saw the faces of the kids.
3: Speaking of blown away.
4: And remember, Somos Cowboys.
1: Hey,
0: it was good. Gary. It was very quick. I mean, Brady collided. Was quick. It was quick.
3: You collided with the White House and Penn State. What's better, the White House or the White Out? I mean, you tell me.
0: Oh, no. I heard some dudes on their podcast saying that the dudes look like Penn State dudes are a bunch of jabronis. Well, we got the whole world talking about us right now.
1: Yeah, wait till you see the details I got for you coming up.
0: Oh, no.
1: Oh, yeah.
0: All right.
1: It gets even better.
0: 50 Cent put a post out on us. People are paying attention to Penn State like, football season might be turned up. They think that Penn State is the campus to go to now. Hey. People act like they don't like controversy, but I tell you what, this one right here is hitting a little different.
1: You got to lean into it.
0: I mean,
1: all the way. So look, we're out here in LA, and when the Rams won the Super Bowl, I can they assure said you
0: they were stopping yeah, that
3: stopping
0: stop
3: at stoplights.
1: Nobody cared. Great. And anybody yeah. listening on the Blowtorch, AM 570 LA Sports, you know that's a fact. Nobody cared. Nobody cared at all. They did not care whatsoever. There was a politician giving a speech. He was wearing a St. Louis Rams jersey on stage right before, you know, some woman holding the camera, you know, took a fall. It just
0: a very far, like high so, fall.
1: Like, but like the Denver Super Bowl, like Denver, that's always been a great fan base, but it doesn't have the national reach that the Cowboys do. And say whatever you want about Jerry Jones, but I think he's largely responsible for it. And I also think if the Cowboys were to win a Super Bowl, the first person anybody's going to think of is Jerry Jones. Like, I think he is the biggest star of the Cowboys. Not Dak Prescott, not anybody, CeeDee Lamb, nobody else at George Pickens. I think Jerry Jones is the biggest star of the Cowboys, and he's going to be the one that people are going to be discussing this with, his legacy afterwards.
5: Put me in, coach. I'm hot.
3: You know, just thinking, there probably would have been such a big celebration in St. Louis for the Rams had they won there. I mean, obviously they had the greatest show on turf, so they experienced that. But and I can't quite recall what those parades looked like. But think about this. I mean, the UFL, the St. Louis Battlehawks have by far and away the best attendance. Like, it's not even close, by the way. I think they average over like 23,000 people for UFL games. I mean, that's their desire for football. Can you imagine if they had, I don't think there's 23,000 people at the parade for the Rams.
0: All I know is that that man said they were stopping at stoplights during the parade.
4: Los Angeles.
0: That might be just, some of the highest level of shade. Don't ever put your Super Bowl ring on from the Los Angeles Rams. Like that's a shade grenade on high level shade grenadism.
1: Maybe that's why Aaron Donald wants to come back, because it's kind of like the LeBron LA championship where he's got a half ring and it's tied together with part of an N95. Maybe Vaughn's like, if I get two, that'll count as one.
0: That's so when they want it
1: now. Yeah, in the bubble.
3: No, they didn't win it during COVID.
0: Oh.
1: No, the Rams won it. Rams won it the year after. It was the 2021 season.
3: Yeah. The Bucks won it the year before.
0: Oh, okay. Yeah. It was the Bucks.
3: Yeah.
1: But there was fans there for the Bucks Super Bowl. Looked a little different.
3: Of course, it was in Florida. Wasn't in LA.
1: It looked a little different. By the way, to your point, the Battlehawks this past season averaged about 22,800 through their home games, and later season games were drawing crowds around 18,500, but they once drew 40,000 fans back in 2024.
3: I mean, in all seriousness, like that city, awesome. That fan, hell, the St. Lunatics might come back out and start playing. You know, they might revitalize their career after that.
1: I mean, yeah, that's a place you could see. And I wonder if they would do, because there was some people in St. Louis were not happy with the fact that they bolted.
3: Oh, did they sued?
1: Yeah.
3: They got paid off. They got paid off that, but it's like they don't get to share in the, you know, the success of the team now, which stinks.
1: Yeah, but didn't you say that they were like, what was nearby? Was it like a toxic waste station or something?
3: But
1: like
3: that was out where we practiced. That was out near like Earth City. I think it was Earth City, Missouri, or something like that. And there was a there was like a dump or a processing plant. So yeah, if we were downwind of that at times, and it stunk, did not smell good.
1: So St. Louis, that could be a team that, you know, gets an NFL team someday. Roger Goodell's talking about going international in all these spots, but you got St. Louis sitting there drawing 20, 25 grand for, you know, an arena game, basically. And they've got, you know, they've got NFL teams that are, you know, they're trying to talk about setting up teams. He told somebody, I think in Germany, it's only a matter of time that we've got teams based in Europe. And like, dude, you got other markets that could make this work. Why not go to those places? But apparently that's not in the cards for Roger Goodell. Apparently he thinks he can grow the game more in Hamburg than he can in St. Louis. So
6: yeah.
1: But if you're Von Miller, look, the other thing about him, so he goes to Washington last year, and basically he had two choices. He could have done Seattle or he could have done Washington. And he chose Washington. Clearly it didn't work out from a playoff run standpoint. He would have been part of a Super Bowl champion if he was in Seattle. But even last year, 9 sacks, still productive. Like multiple knee injuries, multiple surgeries. He's got close to 140 sacks in his career. Like first ballot Hall of Famer when it's all said and done, and still producing at a high level. So, you know, maybe, yeah, you don't have Micah Parsons on the edge, but you've got a bunch of different players that are going to be able to produce to kind of make up the difference.
0: They have a ton of talent. And listen, Von Miller, this is all seriousness. Von Miller, even at the age that he's at, is still, and we mentioned the fact that he was at nine sacks last year. He's still one of the more effective, impressive pass rushers in the league just because of his, as Michael Parsons would say, just because of his IQ and understanding of the what, why, and how he does what he does. But Rashawn Gary, I've been saying this for years. Rashawn Gary is a grossly underrated, undervalued football player. His offseason workouts are phenomenal. His attention to detail to building fundamental skills, footwork, handwork, pad level, movement, all those things is phenomenal. The young man is, he's as impressive a defensive football player on that edge as it gets. And so they have, and again, we talk about Clark and Quentin being in the middle. It's just going to be a hard time for any offensive line. I don't care what team they play against. I don't care if it's Philly. I don't care if it's, a Panay Sewell and Detroit. I don't care what offensive line they go up against. You're not going to have the ability to double team all those guys. There's going to be space eating taking place. There's going to be one-on-ones for the outside guys. They're going to bring those guys in. They're going to run those NASCAR sets where they have 3 or 4 pass rushers on the field all at one time, and you don't know where they're going to be when the ball is snapped. It's going to take place. It's going to happen. I'm looking at this Dallas team, and I'm telling you, there could be carnage you see taking place with the type of defense if they run the scheme the right way. I just think that they're going to be pretty impressive this year. Yeah. At least the table is set for that to be what happens.
1: Yeah, the question wasn't on offense. They've seemingly got it all figured out. Now we'll see whether or not the defense holds up their end of the bargain. And next thing you know, we're looking at potentially Von Miller winning a third Super Bowl with Jerry's Dallas Cowboys.
7: I want me some glory hope.
1: Hey.
3: Okay. I mean, we got to win some games first here, Jerry.
1: That's not...
3: You know?
1: Can't get right to dessert, for God's sakes. Yeah. You know, you gotta
3: work. Let's not put the
1: it.
3: Cart before the horse. You know what I'm saying?
1: Yeah. But,
3: come on, but he knows better than that.
1: But hey, if we do get to that point, that always is an option on the menu. It is the Dan Patrick Show here on Fox Sports Radio. LeVar Arrington, Brady Quinn, Jonas Knox with you in for Dan and the guys. Coming up next, though, we've got more on a story we've been monitoring in the world of football all morning long, and it's yours right here on the Dan Patrick Show.

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12: If they want to do a reboot,
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12: Who doesn't love Scarface?
14: I played this for Jonas one weekend, and he's asked me what video game this was from.
12: Oh, wow.
14: I mean, it's a little video game. Kind of, but that you didn't recognize it as Scarface.
12: That is like, a little disturbing.
15: I'm not thinking about the music when I'm watching Scarface. 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
14: 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Yeah, it was fantastic when they're like rolling
12: married,
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12: Had the tiger in the backyard. Like, come on, bro.
15: Oh, man.
16: Good.
12: I just think they need to film the sequel in State College.
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15: 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Now, you can listen to us weekday mornings before the Dan Patrick Show, 6 a.m. Eastern time, 3 o'clock Pacific. It's a very professional broadcast. You know, there's no grab ass, no shenanigans, none of that stuff. But if you would like to be a part of that show, you can listen to us weekday mornings before DP and the guys. And if you've missed any of today's show, you're definitely going to want to catch the podcast. You search Two Pros wherever you get your podcast right after the show. Today's pod will be posted. Be sure to follow it. Rate it 5 stars. You can even provide a review. Again, just search Two Pros wherever you get your podcast. You'll find today's full show and a best of version posted right after we get off the air. So we've been tracking in preparation for the college football season. One of the teams that if you watch and kind of see the prognostications of how it's going to go with a brand new coach there happens to be Penn State. And if you look at Penn State's schedule, they could go on a run there, Var. Like this could happen. Man, LeVar Arrington Jr. is going to be there.

0: Second, he's going to be there, and we are all looking forward to what's going to be taking place at Beaver Stadium.
1: Yeah.
0: And the only way to get ready for a season like that
1: here comes the setup
0: is to have your fraternity brothers, yep. Try and pull a little bit of a goof on you. And so apparently Thomas Robinson of 23, he's the accused drug kingpin in the Penn State cocaine trafficking ring. He was tasered and arrested after he allegedly resisted cops.
1: Dang.
0: And according to Robinson, quote, he thought the officers were his fraternity brothers playing a prank on him. So when they rolled in there, just
2: talk
0: the
2: about
0: door.
2: Privilege.
3: That's actually legit, though.
4: It is legit.
3: You can see that happening, right?
4: Absolutely. And who's to say that them cops aren't part of his fraternity?
5: Don't chase me, bro.
0: So
3: that's awesome.
0: So apparently, the reason he got a resisting arrest is that he wasn't really trying to resist arrest. He's like, ah, ha, ha, I get it, guys.
4: All right. You're taking it a little too far.
0: Okay, well.
4: Joke's going too far.
0: An actual taser. Right. Okay.
4: Look at all this cocaine. I got to get bagged up.
0: An actual taser.
4: I got to get back to work, guys.
0: So it said a search of his dorm room at the Delta Upsilon fraternity house allegedly turned up over 8 grams of cocaine, almost 8 ounces of weed, and more than 200 amphetamine and some other pill that I can't pronounce, according to the criminal complaint. Authorities were told by a confidential informant that, quote, a male using the nickname T-Rob is selling large amounts of cocaine from the Delta fraternity house, the outlet reported. So,
4: T-Rob.
6: Don't do drugs.
4: So you had a white fraternity house using a black man's nickname.
0: So
4: that's racist. Crazy.
0: The alleged drug kingpin.
4: That's crazy, but that is brilliant.
0: The alleged drug kingpin was accepting payment through a Venmo account with the username Tom Robinson, the CIA told authorities.
4: Exactly. They've been watching too much 50 Cent Power. Like, this is like Tariq. You ever watch Power Book with Tariq St. Patrick? Yeah, he's this kind of fits that storyline.
0: Apparently,
4: it's crazy.
0: T-Rob ratted out Agostino Abatelio.
4: That's where it was coming from. That's where the gear was coming from.
0: Yeah.
4: Say that name one more time.
0: Racist. Agostino.
4: Yep.
0: Abatelio.
4: That's where it was coming from.
0: The ringleader of the operation,
4: exactly.
0: A fellow student at Sigma Chi, who supplied him with the coke.
3: It's Sigma Chi.
0: Whatever. Hey, Chi, Shy. We're talking coke here, buddy. Let's not get caught in the weeds. It wasn't immediately clear whether Robinson had entered a plea, and he is scheduled to appear in court next month for a pretrial hearing, according to court documents. So, there's also a LinkedIn profile where Robinson worked as a salesperson at Cav Incorporated.
4: Sure he did. Head of sales.
0: You imagine what kind of chaos.
3: LeVar, you did say it, man. Like, everyone's talking about Penn State right now.
4: Yes, they
3: are. It's got to feel good.
4: I'm not embarrassed. I'll say that. I just think that it's wild. It's a wild story. These cats is up there blowing. I mean, they snow blowing. Hey.
0: What kind of world are you living in where cops show up to your house
4: and
0: you're
4: think
0: like,
4: that you're frat brothers.
5: Don't tase me, bro.
4: That's some privilege,
0: full of
4: man.
0: Hey.
3: Oh, that's college, man.
4: Come we on. Are.
3: That's college.
4: We are. We are. Thank you. Penn State.
7: 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That's where ChatGPT Work comes in. 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
18: What's happening, fellow sports fans? It's Andy West. Let's take a look back on this day in sports history, August 20th. We'll start way back in 1961. The Philadelphia Phillies beat the Milwaukee Braves 7-4 in the second game of a doubleheader to snap a 23-game losing streak. It's still the modern-day record. Jumping ahead, today in the year 2000, Tiger Woods wins the PGA Championship in a playoff over Bob May, becoming the first player since Ben Hogan in 1953 to win 3 majors in 1 year. He's also the first player to repeat as PGA champion since 1937. And today in 2005, the Kansas City Royals ended baseball's longest losing streak in 17 years, beating the Oakland A's 2-1 to snap a club record 19-game skid.
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19: Here's what you need to know.
20: NFL's preseason action continues between the Texans and the Raiders. Houston is up right now 20-3. It's still early in the third quarter. Fernando Mendoza, the number one overall pick for Las Vegas, did play in the first half. He was 8-15 for 86 yards and one pick six. Still to come, it's the 49ers and the Chargers, and that's going to kick off at 10 Eastern. ESPN reports that 49ers tight end George Kittle, who is recovering from a torn ACL, or excuse me, a torn Achilles, is ahead of schedule in recovery, and so it gives them a legitimate chance to play in the regular season opener in Australia against the Rams. When it comes to baseball, we've got two games going on right now. The Rangers lead the Nationals 1-0, bottom of the seventh inning. The Angels are on top of the Astros 14-2, top of the sixth inning, while the Yankees already took down the Orioles 6-1. In the WNBA, with 4 minutes to go, the Wings lead the Fever 81-72. I'm Ansi Bolaños.
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0: 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Then tap the thumbs up icon. Comment away. Agree or disagree, let us know what you think. Again, just search Jason Smith Show on YouTube and subscribe. Well, here we are, smack dab in the middle of week two, the beginning of week two of the NFL preseason. One game yet to come. Mike McDaniel looking very fresh, looking like he's not even going to be coaching tonight.
31: Did he just walk out of the shower?
0: Yeah, it looks like it. Yeah, I'm ready. Oh, we got a game tonight? Yeah, okay, that's good. So the Chargers getting set to kick things off in a few minutes. I mean, you're right. He does look very, very. Yeah, are we even playing a game?
31: It's like they dragged his ass in and just threw him in the shower like you would do to a buddy. It's like, hey, we got something to do.
0: Like moment. I got a phone call. Sorry, I got to get out of the shower and take this phone call. So we got 49ers, Chargers on the way. And right now, Texans and the Raiders midway through the third quarter. Texans lead it 20-3. Now, I'm going to say, Mike, this is my fault. What's going on?
31: Yeah.
0: Raider Nation hates me, and I understand because it's my fault.
31: You brought it on yourself. I tried to warn you.
0: It's my fault.
31: I took the turn of old man going into the woods saying, don't do this.
0: It's my fault.
31: It's your fault.
0: It's my fault. After his terrific debut a week ago, we laid out the case that he can win the starting quarterback job week one. Not just when Kirk Cousins decides, hey, I'm done with Max Crosby hitting my arm. No. Week one, the door was open. He has to pass three tests. And if he passes three tests, three preseason game tests, he will start week one, right? He's got more mobility than Kirk Cousins. You don't have to worry so much about keeping him upright. You drafted him number one overall. It's really weird that the number one overall draft pick is going to see the bench to start the season. But the door was open after last week. The door was open. Starting tonight. No Kirk Cousins. Don't need to see him. Everything's fine.
31: No.
0: Start tonight.
31: Put him in mothballs. He's over there.
0: Let's see you against this Texans defense. Now, again, all the stuff I laid out, I said he's got to pass three tests. One test down. Two tests to go.
31: It's like you were full Christmas Carol with him. He's got three tests. Three things that are going to go and really mess with his brain.
0: The Texans defense. You are the ghost I feared most of all.
31: Oh, because in week one, they had one spot, just one spot where it was, okay, you're not there yet, was the, I'm going to extend the play, and then I'm going to extend it long enough to where I get blindsided. To where his little brother said, Mom ain't going to like that.
0: Yeah.
31: Great moment for the kid.
0: Yeah.
31: But also kind of a Nelson Muntz moment on his older brother. Ha ha.
0: So tonight, Fernando Mendoza had that chance.
31: He did.
0: You have a lights out game against the Texans, and this defense, even though, okay, you understand it's not really going to reel the Texans defense with both players and schemes, but hey, you passed that second test week two. All of a sudden, hey, Mendoza, one more game and he is starting week one. Well,
1: Fernando Mendoza tonight. 80-yard touchdown, except not quite what he had in mind.
3: Mendoza, play fake, and he throws one over the middle. It's picked off. Here we go. Across the 40. It's Woodhouse. The 40 of the Raiders. The 30. Mendoza trying to chase him down at the 15, 10, 5. Rock and roll. Does he get in? Yes! Touchdown! Officials
1: Wade
3: checking the sideline. And
1: to Woodhouse. The house!
3: Yes!
1: Does he get in? Yes. A little bit of Hawk and Rippy right there.
31: Yeah, exactly.
1: Is he in? Yes.
31: Put it on a board. I like that his name is Woodaz.
1: Texans Radio Network on the call. Fernando Mendoza, a pick six for the first touchdown of the game for the Texans. He is a very pedestrian, 8 for 15 for 86 yards and a pick tonight. He has also gotten sacked. Mm-hmm. His quarterback rating is as a Jake Blutarski type quarterback rating. This kind of closes the book on Fernando Mendoza starting week one for the Raiders. Just like in Top Gun, when the guy's yelling after the flybys and the guy spills the coffee and the guy walks out and he's screaming and Viper just says, I think that'll just about cover the flybys. Like, you see this game tonight and you go, that'll cover Fernando Mendoza's chance of starting week one. So congratulations, Kirk Cousin. Tonight you've won that job.
31: Well, the Houston Texans will do that to you. We know that the defense year in, year out, they will unload on you. And one of the concerns that you have, even though you've retooled and you brought in Linderbaum to anchor thing, again, you can't clone him. We haven't figured out that X-Men technology or anything, to where we can make him, you know, five guys, in and of himself. So while you're still struggling, you're going to feel the heat. And for a rookie quarterback, it's about quick decision, quick distribution. I mean, it's for a quarterback in general, but certainly if you're trying to win a job, oh, and stay upright and healthy. Those are the two things you need to learn very quickly. Struggled tonight, but again, it's Houston. So you take it. It's a learning experience. And again, it's not that they're pinning their hopes of 2026 on him. Unlike other teams that really need guys to step up, on either side of the ball. The Raiders do have the luxury of Captain Kirk. And Mendoza can come along at his own pace.
1: Yeah, and I get it, right? I get it, but there's still... It's never going to work. It's never going to feel right. Because obviously, look, it's my fault. Raider Nation, it's my fault, right? I did it. You're getting Kirk Cousins for probably the first 4 weeks. Then you will get Fernando Mendoza.
31: Did you get any angry notes from a former colleague of ours? Yes.
1: No, as far as you know, I have not.
31: Did he take your beer?
1: No. All the beer I had before the show tonight was my own, and everything is fine.
31: Okay, yeah. Very good.
1: Look, it's he needed to ace the test. He didn't, right? It's not my fault. But there still is just, it's never going to be right to me with this situation where he's the number one overall pick and they went out of their way to go give a lot of money to a guy to come in to start instead of him. Right? That just, it just doesn't work. It's not the way the NFL does things. Yes, when you take a quarterback in the first round, 8th overall pick, 15th pick, 23rd pick. You need a guy to start the first month because that's really what it is now. The guy starts the first month because it's his last chance to start in the NFL. And if the team plays great, he gets to keep his job. If not, congratulations. You get to start 4 games until the rookie is ready. But when you're the number one overall pick, like, okay, man, you don't get eased in if you're the number one overall pick. Like, you got to be ready to go. And this just, none of it just seems right that he's the number one pick and we're going to go out of our way, not just to get a bridge guy, but to go give him a lot of money and come in some kind of crazy complicated contract. That's however many years it is. It doesn't make any sense. I mean, again, I know Raiders, but like none of this sits right that this is what the Raiders had to do for Mendoza, who again, when you're the number one pick and you are by far and away the best quarterback in the draft, the team is quarterback hungry. How are you not in right away with all the reps and all the chances? Because it is your job. I get protecting him, but again, number one overall pick in the draft.
31: Now, see, and this is where I'll make the argument for him and maybe try to put my Tom Brady thinking cap on. Look how pretty I'd be. But the idea being
1: your cheeks would look really, really good. Right. Your cheeks, yeah. Yeah.
31: You know, Jerry Glanville used to be infatuated with my cheekbones.
1: Really?
31: Yeah. He asked me a lot of times what my family history, and my makeup was.
1: It's weird.
31: Kept asking me if I was, you know, what part Native American.
1: Okay.
31: And then he would start naming tribes. You got that in you?
1: Weird,
31: yeah. It would get weird. Yeah. There's no question about it.
1: No. Yeah, that's...
31: But yeah.
1: Yeah, that's a conversation I would have probably walked away from more than once.
31: It was interesting because it would sometimes be on air. But anyway, so you've got $8.7 million that the Falcons owe Captain Kirk. You only have $1.3 that the Raiders are paying him, and then the rest goes into, hey, if you're still on this roster in 2027. But I'll take the Brady thinking, because we'd heard this a few times in the offseason, and I'm wondering if it's more and more true, that while Kubiak and company would love to just get the ground, just hit the ground running with Mendoza as their QB, that for Brady and company, it's you take the guy who's there, right? If that's your guy, you take him, but you're also looking at it as a, we don't need to play him right away. We can be pragmatic about it and bring him along to where he gets to learn NFL football. And I'm not saying it's right or wrong, but I understand it. Like I opt in my psychology of it is I would much rather if you have the luxury of letting a guy just come into the game, right, and learn the game instead of just saying, all right, you've been thrown into the deep end of the pool. I kind of like the ease in kind of motion. And I get it for the number one overall pick. It seems odd, but I would also say this. How many number one picks have failed miserably through the years? Yeah,
1: but so, if you're number one overall, I mean, you can't protect a guy for so long. I mean, if you're taking that, you should be ready to play. Like if you're a quarterback, you should be ready to play. They should be getting you ready to play as possible.
31: But the other is, remember, when you're the number one pick, where are you going? Team that's what's that word? Good.
1: Yeah. Yeah. No, I mean, but that's the whole thing is that, like, wanting to protect a guy, yeah. Wanting to make sure, hey, we have the number one pick, we got to be very careful with it. Okay, but, you know, you don't get 3 years or 4 years to make sure everything is good, then we'll get to the guy in 2030. Like, this is where, if you get it wrong, you're going to be back here again, right? You got to make sure you get it right again. Like, the whole way this was handled is just really, really weird. And I'm not saying going to get Kirk Cousins was a bad idea, but usually a guy like Kirk Cousins, okay, 1 year, $4 million. That's your deal. That's your situation. That's what we have for you right now, because that's you give a backup quarterback or a guy that's going to be a bridge guy that's going to start for a handful of weeks until Fernando Mendoza has to come play. Right? Like that whole way it was handled was just, it's just awkward. And it's not something that I feel that is I can compare it to other teams doing that. Like number one overall picks, they go and they play right away. Quarterbacks go play right away.
31: Yeah. I mean, with the Cousins deal though, I mean, if Mendoza becomes the guy and it's time to let him fly. Kirk Cousins isn't getting that roster bonus next year. Mm. He's going to be gone. Mm. So it'll fix the glitch itself.
1: I mean, it's an inexact science. Quarterbacks are gut feels, but they had the gut feel for Mendoza. He was their guy from the beginning, right? From the beginning. Unless someone wanted to show up and say, hey, we'll give you four first round picks. We feel that great about him moving up. Nobody did. They took him. I watched him, you know, watch him play and watch him perform. And I go, okay, like this guy is, you know, as much of a pro style offense as you can run, as much as being ready to come into the NFL. It's not like, hey, you got to come out of this system where everything is a three step throw and it's an air raid type offense. No, I mean, you know, he's ready. He's ready for the NFL and yet to come in and just, okay, now we're going to make sure we do everything we can for you to not play. Like, it's just an antiquated way of thinking. And in the beginning, I thought, well, boy, are they really sure that Fernando Mendoza is this good? Do they really feel like, hey, he needs to be protected the way he prepares to get used to the NFL, to get used to everything because of processing all the information? Like I said, it's just the overall feel of Mendoza coming in is really, really strange, because there's no other time where I would say, here's a number one pick in the draft, number one quarterback, and yeah, we're not going to see him for a bit. Like, even teams that take guys at number five overall are not doing the Giants Daniel Jones thing from 5 years ago where, hey, if we don't see him for 3 years, it's going to be fine. You just took the guy number five overall. Of course he's going to play this year. Of course he's going to play really early, right? Like, I mean, go back and say, how many times have you seen something like this happen?
31: Well, you can try to work it in theory, but then in practice, it becomes the cat calls. If it goes badly, which it might. I mean, their schedule is not friendly at all. Not that there's a bunch of weak links in the NFL, except for the Jets. Okay. You can make the argument.
1: Are more weak links than just the Jets.
31: No, well, I just used them as an example. Just so you know. I wasn't isolating them. They just were so you the know. for example.
0: Okay.
31: The Jets.
0: Just so you know.
31: But just the point being that you're running into a bunch of heavyweights in the first half of the season, and you'll have the calls for Mendoza pretty fast. If Captain Kirk's not ready and isn't properly deploying to the two tight end sets or figuring out a scheme whereby Ashton Jeanty isn't getting hit in the backfield 8 out of 10 times. There's the key to the whole Raiders offense. Keep him from getting hit in the backfield. Oh, yeah, and Cousins for that matter, too.
1: Look, and if you're looking for proof, right, because just think about this.
31: Yeah.
1: I'm going to go back number one overall picks quarterbacks.
31: Okay.
1: Right? Stop me when you hear a guy that didn't start week one his rookie year. Okay. Cam Ward, Caleb Williams, Bryce Young, Trevor Lawrence, Joe Burrow, Joe Namath. Ah, I see what I did there. Kyler Murray, Baker Mayfield, Jared Goff, Jameis Winston, Andrew Luck, Cam Newton, Sam Bradford, Matthew Stafford, Jamarcus Russell, Alex Smith, Eli Manning, Carson Palmer, David Carr, Michael Vick, Tim Couch. I'm back in the 90s now.
31: Yeah,
1: in the
31: 90s. We're back to 99.
1: Peyton Manning, right? I'm in 98. Going back now. Drew Bledsoe. Like, tell me, now I'm back. Now, Jeff George, I got to go back to maybe did Jeff George start week one for the Colts in 1990? Right? That's the last time that happened. That's the last time that happened. Maybe he did start right away. I don't know.
31: To be fair, though, go down that list now and say which of these guys were not good and took their lumps as rookies. And maybe a little bit of behind the scenes work and getting more acclimated to how the program works might not have served them a little better.
1: Mm. Exit out by the Fresca, exit Swollen Dome, the Jason Smith Show with my best friend, Mike Harmon. We got more NFL on the way. Chargers and 49ers just underway. That one, nothing early in the first quarter. We got some big stuff out of the W to bring your way. And a guy that I give a lot of flack to, I commend him. You talk about guys who are in the Hall of Fame of business and sports. After today, this guy's absolutely in the Hall of Fame. That's next right here. Jason and Mike. 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
0: 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So, the Hall of Fame of Business will have a new inductee coming up this year, but first, look, marquee game of the night in the WNBA, and it's awesome that the W is beating some of the nationally televised preseason football games. Of course, games involving Caitlin Clark, but it's awesome.
2: Mm-hmm.
0: And tonight, marquee game, the Wings beat the Fever 91-85. Not a great night for Caitlin Clark overall, just 10 points, did not shoot well, had a bad turnover in the final 4 minutes. Paige Bueckers also not a great night. Ogunbowale had 32, Kelsey Mitchell had 37, and the Wings beat the Fever 91-85, two of the biggest stars in Clark and Bueckers going at it. It was a ton of fun. And, you know, sometimes, and I don't always say this, but sometimes I feel like, okay, Angel Reese gets a little bit of a bad rap. Because you go anywhere in your timeline on social media, and all you'll see is mixtapes of her missed layups, right? All it is, Angel missing layups, the me bounds, mm-hmm. everything. And, you know, look, as much as we watch the W, watch a lot of it, and I watch a lot of it, it's fun. I can't get enough of it. The drama, the on-the-court stuff, it's just fun. I still can't get over the number of easy layups that are blown mm-hmm. in every game, right? Like, just in the last minute and a half, Kelsey Mitchell had a steal at midcourt, and she went in untouched for a layup that was going to cut the lead to 4, and it would still be a game, and she just blew it. And she just blew a layup, and you saw her looking up like, I can't believe I did that. They had to foul. They hit their free throws. They won the game. But, like, you see this a lot, and I go, how are these open layups? How are they missed so much? Like, I really think I missed my calling. Like, if I did a layup, not just for Angel Reese, but if I just said, hey, at the end of the season, I'm going to have a big thing in Los Angeles. You fly in. It's $10,000 per person for the weekend, and we are going to do layup drills. I'm going to teach you the right form. I'm going to teach you the right way to go in with a layup that you kind of use your body to block someone coming from behind you, whatever it is. $10,000, right? Then I roll that into my whole, you know, clock management thing with NFL coaches.
3: No, that's it. And that's it. You just that. Invite them. Hey, you can save 10% by coming straight up the... Up the 405.
0: Hey, listen, yeah, look, and for first-time coaches and players, I always offer a discount.
3: Of
0: right?
3: course, yeah.
0: But I will do that, right?
3: So, bring a friend.
0: But I think if I did a WNBA layup, what would you call it, weekend retreat, some kind of event, like I could solve a lot of those issues because, man, just watch a game. How is that layup missed? How are you missing these easy layups?
3: This right? is where I always want
0: over that.
3: I always want player helmet cams.
0: Mm.
3: Right. So I can hear and see what they see. Cause a lot of times I'm like, all right, are you hearing footsteps and you've been crashed into enough to where there's a psychological? Are you taking a bad angle because you're getting off your foot and you're just hitting a bad spot on the underside of the rim. So it's not curling over. You know, all of those things. But it is something that is quite vexing and think that's where you get a little bit of the dismissiveness. I mean, look, there's going to be a certain percentage that are no matter what. We just know that of any sport, men's or women's to that matter. But if the basic fundamental things aren't being executed, you're going to have folks turning away really fast.
0: Like just think about this. Like Josh Hart's missed layup at the end of Game 4, right? Mm-hmm. Gotta bring the Knicks into it. When he missed that layup, like that was that's one layup, an open layup that he missed where I said, he's never going to get over that in his career. The Knicks are going to fall short in this game. We're going to go back to San Antonio. The NBA Finals is going to be tied. The Spurs are going to win the next two. And we're going to lose, right?
3: It, yeah.
0: Like that layup, that's one blown layup by Josh Hart that it's, oh my God, that's going to live forever.
3: And his teammates have traded on that for several months.
0: Exactly.
3: Too.
0: But now it doesn't matter because OG tipped it in and we're all good. Yeah. But you think about, there's missed layups like that, like all over every WNBA game. It's not just Angel Reese. It's not just watching the Caitlin Clark mixtape where it's, hey, Caitlin should have 12 assists a game, but look at these blown layups. But they're all there and they're all blown layups where it's just, it's the player and the basket. the player in the basket, and still, and I get that the players, the women overall aren't as tall as the male players. They don't elevate as much as the NBA players because they can get closer to the rim, obviously, or they go into dunk. And I understand that, but this is still, I'm not saying they're missing close shots and missing bunnies. This is where, this is nothing but you in the basket. And still I go, how does the rim look like Manute Bol on you? I look like Wemby, you know, when you go, it's just me in the rim, but that rim is really imposing. Like, really?
3: Go back to the fundamentals, right? The old Tim Duncan drills that you'd watch, bank shots, right? Adam Sandler did it in grown-ups, teaching his kid. Here, watch. So same idea, all right? Go back to the basics, but I do love that we're actually just talking about the in progress, the minutia of an in-game scenario, as opposed to the rest of the nonsense that is consumed WNBA land.
0: But I said when Kelsey Mitchell breaks out, I go, "Oh, this is going to be a game now. This is now going to be a 4-point game," and I go, oh my goodness. Oh my. And Kelsey Mitchell, she's going to be an NBA. She's a WNBA MVP finalist, right? She had 37 tonight. She had a huge, keeps having a huge year.
3: And, perfect from the free throw line, 4 made 3-pointers.
0: I go, how does that continue to happen? I mean, you think about what the ramifications are for just the one Josh Hart missed layup. And you think that you see that happens all. I'm like, man, this is real money making that I can do here, man. I'm real money making.
3: I like that. No,
0: real money making.
3: Look, the old thing I used to do with running backs at the rookie premiere. How about often do you practice your two step? And they'd add, and some would get it immediately by just going, I'm not getting on the field if I can't pass protect. Others would look at you very confused. And it's like, yeah, you need to be. You're not running the ball to the same level you did in college. Man. You're going to need to be a protector here. And same thing here. You teach whatever that dance is to get to the layup line. I like that.
0: Now, elsewhere in basketball, to give credit where credit is due, and when I say something and I'm wrong, okay, I will do it. I love that promo that we run here on Fox Sports Radio all the time. It's Brady Quinn's voice from a morning show saying he is in the Hall of Fame of business. In the NFL, right? Maybe it's Darrelle Revis, because boy, Revis, he got a lot of money from people for not trying.
3: Who is he really talking about? 877.
0: So I get that. Mm-hmm. But I think this guy now has to have his own wing in the Hall of Business Hall of Fame.
3: No pun intended. Like
0: there,
3: with wings.
0: Like there is none. Like there is like, hey, here's the Hall of Fame of business in sports. And then there's this guy who somehow has his own wing. Cause what he's been able to do over the course of the past 7-8 years is absolutely outstanding. We talked about this last night. Hey, James Harden, eventually when you keep opting out and trying to get back in and getting 2 years at $50 million a year, you're going to, eventually that's going to run empty for you. Eventually you're going to run the risk of a team saying they don't want you and good luck. But he's been able to do that for the better part of the last 7-8 years. Every year has been, well, I'm going to opt out and I'm opting in here for 2 years and $85 million. And it happens every couple of years. Mm-hmm. Harden opts out. I said, well, no one's going to give Harden any money. Nope. Someone gives Harden money. And it's not that James Harden has been bad. James Harden's been a stat guy. He's a good player in the regular season. The playoffs come. He gets tired. He gets cooked defensively. And this is why James Harden hasn't won, right? All these teams that think, oh, James Harden's coming in. We're going to win a championship. Yeah, Harden gets his points. He gets his stats. But he doesn't elevate his team. Every time, when you think James Harden in the playoffs, is there one good memory you have? Or is every memory of him pulling on his shorts, losing the ball, missing a shot, Jalen Brunson going right at him, hunting him every single possession against the Cavaliers in the playoffs?
3: Bringing about Jalen Brunson.
0: Well, that's what just happened. That's the last time Harden was on the floor.
3: But I mean, you could go through a long storied history. Dude, you just had to make it about you.
0: Where's Harden? I started in the beginning with James Harden. No, I went back to the beginning.
3: No, you gave him like 8 seconds of an origin story and immediately just jumped fast forward
0: to the beginning. But despite this, despite the fact that you see the evidence every year that, yeah, James Harden will help you win some games in the regular season. In the playoffs, good luck. Good luck, because he is a liability. Yes, He's a guy that gets his points. Does he make the team better? Does he elevate his team? He is not in a long time. Yet still, he has found a way, whether it's the Nets or the Clippers or the Cavs, to say, yeah, I'm going to opt out. I'm going to opt back in and make more money. Right? Last night, we said, yep, don't know. He's unsigned. I have no idea. Maybe James Harden just got pissed off because it's the first time anybody talked about him was last night. And he heard us saying, yeah, maybe James Harden bit off more than he can chew. I don't know who wants the guy. Nope. Today, James Harden, 3 years, $97 million to stay with the Cleveland Cavaliers. This is your own wing in the Hall of Fame of business and sports. Nobody has been able to cash in his career late for the money that he is, for the lack of what he brings you in the playoffs and trying to win, than James Harden. I mean, my hat is off to the guy that he can continue to do this all the way through his mid-30s, his late-30s, and here he is now. I mean, Harden, just a $100 million contract he got at 37 years old.
3: 37.
0: Come on, man, in a row. Like, this is what James Harden's been able to do. There's Hall of Fame of business, and then there's the own wing that James Harden has.
3: Yeah, we talked about it yesterday, and there was still swirling, right? The idea that he had the opt-out and could potentially come back. And then you start just looking at the math and trying to figure out aprons and fits and everything else. It becomes a little bit of a dance that they have to play in terms of spreading money out and changing things up. But 3 years, $97 million. Like, for several of those teams in the past, he was the last man standing, which meant he was tripping over his tongue by the end of games. Say what you will, fat suit or whatever, not in shape. Or again, you did the wing thing a second time. He is very famously tied to that place in Atlanta. So it really does work out quite well. But it is the idea of a guy that can still get his points. If you've got enough of a squad and he doesn't have to carry such a heavy workload, then maybe it works. Maybe you can put it together. I just was confused based on the money that they were talking. And even if he was instrumental in trying to make this trade happen, which is evidently what part of it was, bringing in Watson. We got his 4 years, $88 million yesterday, that they were still going to come to terms. No chance in hell that I think it was 3 years, $97 million.
0: No,
3: I was waiting for, all right, he's back on a 1 year, 21, 1 year, 19.5, whatever the math was that you're looking at it, trying to make it make sense. But 3 years guaranteed on another $100 million. My hat is off to you,
0: yeah,
3: sir.
0: Yeah, I mean, it's impressive, man. He hasn't led anybody to anything this decade. And yet still, nope, somebody's going to do it. Oh, the Nets don't think I can do it. The Sixers will. Oh, the Sixers don't think I can do it anymore. Oh, the Clippers think I can do it. Oh, they think I can't do it anymore. Oh, but the Cavaliers think I can do it. Really? Really? It's stunning to me that this he can continue to do this. That teams can see James Harden and go, yep, this is what's going to get us over the top. You were just James Harden driven as your second best player in the NBA playoffs, right? As the guy that, hey, coming in, he fooled you guys, the fool's gold in the regular season, to think, oh yeah, James Harden's this good. Look at us. Hey, we're going to go far in the NBA playoffs. Now they get to the Eastern Conference Finals. Awesome. But the Knicks win because they were able to expose James Harden.
3: Well,
0: and that wasn't even a competitive series. And the Cavaliers think, yep, let's sign up for that again or for the next 3 years. Whatever it is, we got to pay out to him. Not just this year. Let's do it for the next three years.
3: But to be fair, you guys had several games in which you played like a youth sports squad that had to get up earlier than they wanted to. So for the first half, they had a bad warm-up. They're feeling their way through, and then all of a sudden they play like their hair's on fire in the second half. That's what your Knicks did quite frequently. Need I remind you for your playoffs. There was a lot of bad basketball. Now, scoreboard, series are done, whatever. But there were multiple opportunities when we were in these chairs where you were dying a little death next to me. And then all of a sudden the tide turned as if you had one of those wishing sticks or something like that.
0: All we had to do is, hey, where's Harden on? Oh, there's Harden. Okay, we're good now. We're good. He's on the floor. We're all good. Don't worry about it.
3: Yeah, but he was there hiding in plain sight the whole time. It's not like he took his beard off so you didn't recognize his ass.
0: There were times where I think when the Knicks had the ball offensively, they just tried to move Harden behind a bunch of guys so Brunson couldn't find where he was. We're going to move all the way to the corner. And just so he's as far away from the hoop as possible.
3: I can't fault a good strategy.
0: And still they found him and made baskets.
3: Well, I mean, Waldo only has so many places to hide on a basketball court. But not like he go run into the crowd,
0: dude. Hall of the own wing.
3: He's over $500 million now.
0: I know. It's incredible what he has done. Incredible. I mean, to do that, I mean, that really is incredible.
3: I feel like I want a Harden jersey. Now, which one would I buy?
0: Oh, I'm glad you say that, because I think somebody I know can sell you one, maybe two, three, four of them. It is Monty Bolaños, who has what's trending right now in the wide world of sports. Admit it. How many Clippers James Harden jerseys do you have? How many?
1: I don't have a Harden jersey. I have a Clippers Harden shirt. I don't have the jersey. No, I like his number. I don't think I have anything like that. I have two Harden Clippers shirts, you know, but not like a jersey or a jersey of his.
3: Is there one with like a cartoon picture of him on there?
1: I do have one that hits like a caricature.
0: Okay.
1: Like a caricature. Yeah. And it says Harden.
0: Do you have like the Halloween costume where you can put the beard on and everything and then take it off? Do you have that?
1: I don't, but I can.
0: Okay. All right. Very good. Okay.
1: I could dress up as James Harden for Halloween.
0: All right, now you're in for that. We're about 2 months away.
1: Yeah, I could also do Mike McDaniel.
0: No. You're in for James Harden for Halloween.
1: This is going to shock you. It's going to be my decision.
0: You're in for James Harden.
1: It's going to shock you.
0: No, you owe me because I gave you the Halloween costume for last year.
1: Yes, that's right.
0: So now you owe me at James Harden for Halloween.
1: No.
0: Although Mike McDaniel's pretty interesting.
1: That is pretty interesting.
0: Both of them. You have to have a costume change.
1: I'll do a split.
0: Costume change.
3: There you go.
0: No. Harden for like the first couple hours of Halloween.
1: And then I got to change.
0: And then McDaniel on the other one.
1: Okay.
0: Yeah.
1: Okay. I feel like it's going to be hard to take off that beard. If I do the beard, I'm going to do it right.
0: I mean, but McDaniel, you know what is it? You're going to wear capris.
1: Oh, I could wear capris.
0: You wear capris and a hoodie.
1: And a headset.
0: Yeah, and that's easy. You got to have the beard. You got to have the jersey. You got to have the shorts.
1: I got to braid my hair.
0: You
1: got to look more authentic.
0: You got to look really tired at the end of the night. Like really, really tired. You got to do all these things.
1: And then I'm going to have a sign that says, I hate Daryl Morey.
0: Yeah. Oh, yeah. Every time someone says, hey, I like your costume, Daryl Morey is a liar.
1: He's a liar. Oh. Yeah.
0: Yeah. You got this. You got to method act the hell
1: out
0: of this.
1: That's what I'm saying. You get it. That's right. So no jerseys for James Harden. And you could get a James Harden Cavaliers jersey, as he did sign a 3-year deal worth $97 million. But let's go to the NFL, guys. We've got some preseason action going on. The Raiders and the Texans are with about 7 minutes to go in the fourth quarter. Houston is up 20-16. Number one overall pick Fernando Mendoza did play in the first half for Las Vegas. He ended 8-15 for 86 yards and a pick six that happened pretty quickly when he got onto the field. The 49ers and the Chargers are underway. It's early in the second quarter and San Francisco is up 3-0. Also, other news for San Francisco, as ESPN reports that tight end George Kittle is ahead of schedule in his recovery of his torn Achilles, so it gives him a legitimate chance to play in the regular season opener in Australia against the Rams. Other news out of the NFL, Lions tight end Sam Laporta can miss the start of the regular season with a hip injury that's going to keep him out of practice for the near future. Eagles first round pick wide receiver Mekhi Lemon returned to practice today after missing time with a hamstring injury. When it comes to Major League Baseball, the Yankees already defeated the Orioles 6-1. Also, Aaron Boone told reporters that Aaron Judge has been cleared to begin his hitting progression. He's been on the injured list since early June due to a right rib stress fracture. The Rangers shut out the Nationals 2-0. Texas pitcher Jacob DeGrom pitched 6 shutout innings, had 10 strikeouts, has officially surpassed 2,000 career strikeouts. Right now, it's all Angels against the Astros in Houston, 16-2, bottom of the 8th inning. When it comes to the WNBA, the Wings took down the Fever 91-85. It wasn't a great game for Caitlin Clark. She ended with 10 points, 4 rebounds, and 9 assists. She was 4 of 15 from the field, 2 of 8 from beyond the arc. Paige Beckers, 13 points, 6 rebounds, and 8 assists. She was 5 of 16 from the field. Kelsey Mitchell was the leading scorer, 37 points in the loss. There is some WNBA going on right now. The Aces are tied against the Sun at 37 with 5 minutes to go in the first half, just like the Dream and the Sparks, where Atlanta is up 47-23, and Angel Reese has 16 points. Back to you.
0: Thanks a bunch, Monty.
1: Yes.
0: Jason Smith, Mike Harmon, live from the Fox Sports Radio studios. Coming up next, another day, another big injury in the NFL. Can this hold this team back that has Super Bowl aspirations? That's next. Jason and Mike. 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
13: I can't think of a safer location. 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
6: 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Again, that's Jason Smith Show. Hit the subscribe button, then tap the thumbs up icon. Comment away whether you agree or disagree. 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
20: You know, I just had a thought.
6: Uh-oh. You're first?
20: Hey, he's always wild with a fastball down the middle. Yeah. I lobbed it up for you. Don't miss the layup. That's good. Yeah. Whatever happened to Boltman?
6: Boltman.
20: They were just doing a Boltman whip around of Chargers fans at this game against the 49ers.
6: Yeah.
20: And I started thinking, I think about those guys of yesteryear. Ragnar.
6: Oh, yeah, yeah.
20: Boltman.
6: All the guys from the aughts.
20: Yeah.
6: Boltman.
20: But who looks like Mac tonight?
6: It's hard for me to not think of Boltman and not think of Duffman. And just think of, is Boltman? And you hear, oh, no. Oh, no. When Homer stopped drinking, but Duffman shows up. Oh, no. Oh, no. That's today? Oh, no. Duffman. Boltman is here. 49ers lead the Chargers 3-0. Meanwhile, Raiders.

0: and the Texans. About 2.5 to go in the fourth quarter. Texans lead the Raiders 20-16. Fernando Mendoza leaves the game. All of a sudden, the Raiders start scoring. So we have more on both of these games coming up in about 10 minutes. But big news today as the Lions get a bit of bad news where Sam Laporta's injury could keep him out through at least week one of the NFL season. And Laporta came into the league 2 years ago, one of the best seasons you'll ever see from a rookie tight end, wasn't healthy last year, had a bit of a downtick year two because of production and health. He's really on a 2 year decline. So the loss of Sam Laporta for week one, yes, in theory, it's a big deal, but you wonder as the offense is evolving, what kind of, you know, is he going to continue to maintain a big role in the offense? And you think that, you know, 2 years ago, news like this would be devastating. But the thing is, and I'm not on board with everybody talking about how, oh, the Lions window seems to be closed, right? That's like a big, that's like the big thing about the Lions over the course of the past weeks. Oh, their window is closed. The window is closed. Have you seen the rest of the NFC? Nobody really got better. No, you can't say anybody, wow, this team, they're going, all the big contenders sort of stayed the same, maybe got a little worse. The Lions had a big upheaval last year. They lost a lot of coaches and their offense got lost a bit. But I'm a big believer in the Lions without expectations. Certain teams I know struggle when they have expectation, and new teams that after years of misery that suddenly get good. Yeah. They have trouble with expectations and playing with expectations. Not every team, certain teams like the Yankees, Dodgers, Patriots, Broncos, you know, they all know how to play with expectations. They don't always win, but I can't say they're losing because the expectations are too much for them. But I think over the course of the last couple of years, being told how great they were, the expectations were too much for Detroit. But this year now, it's not been an offseason of upheaval. And you still have incredibly talented guys across the board. Jahmyr Gibbs is at worst the second best running back in the NFL. So yeah, I'm kind of a big believer on Dan Campbell kind of rallying them with a, hey, nobody thinks we're any good. They think our window is closed. I'm a big believer in Detroit having a big bounce back year this year.
1: Yeah, to be fair, their over-under is still at 10.5, but you wouldn't know it based on the rhetoric of it all. Now, they did lose Cade Mays for probably another month or so with a fracture in his wrist. Anytime the center's hurt, you get a little bit nervous. They bring in Pacheco. He replaces David Montgomery, who is off to the Platte Houston. And then you look at the receivers, right? Tesla had himself a nice rookie season. Jameson Williams, keep waiting for him to just be an all-time, every down kind of great, but kind of hard to do when Amon-Ra St. Brown is catching 150 passes. So you find your spots, but they've got good depth. As long as you can find the workaround for the line issue, defense will be better. I just remember, though, Dan Campbell. Remember when they lost in the playoffs in 24? He goes, I don't know that we'll ever get back.
0: Yeah.
1: He put that voodoo out there, man.
0: No, I'll tell you,
1: I didn't have to do it. He did it himself.
0: But we could deal with that in the playoffs, but I'm a big bouncing back top of the NFC for the Lions this year. Yeah, sign me up for that with no expectation.
1: You owe something to your family.
0: Coming up next, two big takes coming off of the NFL games tonight. Jason and Mike, this is Fox Sports Radio.
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1: In NFL's preseason action, down to the final 75 seconds or so, where the Texans lead the Raiders 20-16. Las Vegas has the ball at their own 38-yard line. Early in the second quarter, where the 49ers lead the Chargers 3-0. Other news out of San Francisco is that ESPN reports that tight end George Kittle is ahead of schedule in his recovery of his torn Achilles. It gives him a legitimate chance to play in the regular season opener in Australia against the Rams. In Major League Baseball, there's one game going on right now, and it is the Angels who are crushing the Astros in Houston 18-2, and it's the bottom of the ninth inning. The Yankees already defeated the Orioles 6-1, and Aaron Boone told reporters that Aaron Judge has been cleared to begin his hitting progression. While the Rangers shut out the Nationals 2-0, and Texas pitcher Jacob DeGrom has officially surpassed 2,000 career strikeouts. I'm Monty Bolaños.
2: My reputation as one of the greatest prognosticators in the history of sports. Can I help you?
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5: 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Maybe. 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
0: I've not done this in over 20 years. The Jets. To the Super Bowl.
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0: Lana, take you behind the curtain. A number of times, someone on the show just told somebody to go blank themselves in the last 3 minutes. Outstanding.
29: I think that was about as animated as it's been around here in a minute behind the scenes. And we were all laughing and smiling at each other as we did it.
0: Go blank yourself, go blank you, and blank you.
30: Oh, she's gone. You're cool.
0: No. You know, but Monsi too? Everybody.
30: We were just talking about how we don't like tinsel.
1: First of all, I'm usually involved in these bleep you moments. Where was I?
0: Were you
1: guys saying it to me as I walked out?
0: No. As far as you know, no. That did not happen. No,
29: categorically not.
0: No.
1: All right. I missed it.
0: No. Well, I didn't miss it when
1: don't be telling people what I'm doing.
0: What?
1: What are you about to say?
0: What do you think I'm about to say? What was I going to say? I was going to say when you gestured to me about a half hour ago.
1: Well, you came in here and started talking your smack.
29: That's what he does.
1: So I gestured my feelings instead of using words.
0: Yeah.
1: I gestured it. He got it.
0: This is me expressing my flair, okay? You want my flair? This is me expressing my flair.
29: It all ties back to Friends, though, because that's Aniston in one role. And then, obviously, we have the famous Ross Geller way of expressing it.
0: Right. I'm saying this was all, I think this was all very healthy.
29: Well, that was good.
0: I think it was.
29: We processed a lot of information. That was full on. You know, take all your favorite baseball movies when there's a mound meeting.
0: There's a lot we're dealing with. Candlesticks are pretty good. That's a pretty good wedding gift. Yeah, sure.
29: Robert Wool.
0: No, I feel you, because sometimes, you know, you build up and you need a little bit of you got to release the air out of the balloon. We released the air out of the balloon.
29: That's good. That's what it was.
0: It really was something. It was like a Wolf of Wall Street.
29: Well, there was a lot of news and little information just passing back and forth.
0: There was information.
29: Bam.
0: Then the people got upset, and then there was back and forth. No, not blank you. No, blank you. No, blank. No, blank. No, no, no, no. And that was all over.
29: No, but it was cathartic.
0: Yes, it was. I think does everybody feel better? Okay, so Monsi, scale of 1 to 10, how you feel now? How you compare to how you felt 5 minutes ago?
1: I missed all that, so I'm the same.
0: You're the same?
1: Yeah, I missed what you guys are talking about.
0: So a half hour, how do you feel compared to a half hour ago when you gestured towards me?
1: Much better.
0: Okay, so you feel better.
29: There you go. Yeah.
0: Tyshirt, how do you feel?
30: Incredible.
0: Okay, good. We're all feeling good. And Harmon, you feel good?
29: I had a guy
0: Or
29: yesterday.
0: Do you feel attacked?
29: No, I'm feeling fantastic. I had a great visit to Boise.
0: Okay.
29: But we had to do something at the pharmacy, right? Kid had to get a shot. Getting ready to start her nursing program. There were two guys that hadn't seen each other in a while. They got to be 80 if they're a day. And within like 3 minutes, the guy used the word fantabulous 3 times.
0: Mm. Is that a word that the older generation uses, fantabulous?
29: I thought it was absolutely astounding.
0: All right.
29: Because he said it once to the person behind the counter, said it to his buddy. And then as he's leaving, he told someone to have a fantabulous day.
0: A fantabulous day.
29: Like my daughter and I, like we've almost got tears coming.
0: Stop.
29: Like, how many times do you think he's going to use that today? That was good. But it was all positivity. Like it was so great.
0: Will you hold the hammering. Please hold, for the love of God and your own mother, hold the blank blank hammering, please. So here we are, night one of week two of the National Football League preseason. Mm-hmm. And the Raiders have just taken a 22-20 lead over the Houston Texans. There is 10 seconds to go in the fourth quarter. The Texans have the ball back for one last Hail Mary kind of play. But the Raiders, after going absolutely nowhere with Fernando Mendoza in the first half, all of a sudden, Aiden O'Connell shows up, albeit against backups, moves the team down the field, and the Raiders are going to wind up winning this game 22-20, yeah, unless we get some crazy miracle from the Texans in the last 10 seconds.
29: Well, see if we can go super toe with some massive ass field goal to win it. Chaos. But to be fair, I mean, Mendoza played against a bunch of backups too. And remember, Aiden O'Connell had been told, and they announced to the world, they all deserved number one reps.
0: All of them. All of them. Deserved number one reps. All of them. Maybe O'Connell's a starting quarterback now.
29: You never can tell.
0: Maybe AOC, he's starting quarterback now.
29: Oh, don't do that.
0: Well, I kind of like that. I kind of like the fact that we have two AOCs, and you can conflate them.
29: Really?
0: Hey, AOC, you stink. Don't you mean this for the other AOC? No, I mean it for... Raiders guy. You're the Raiders guy, right? Yeah, it's you, AOC. Well, that's you.
29: Look, man, you're going third rail on me.
0: I kind of like
29: 15 out of 24, 166 yards for O'Connell. Mendoza, 8 of 15, 86, the interception and a sack in his first half of work.
0: So Mendoza, we talked about this at the start of the show tonight. He needed to ace all three exams. He needed to do well week one, week two against whatever backups, but the Texans defense is legit's best defense in the NFL. A big week for him here, then depending on what they want to do week three, he would start week one. That is now out the window after tonight. Mendoza did not throw the football well. And the pick six, I don't know that it was 100% on him. The thing is on the play, he tries to come back a little bit over the course of the field and throw it to Mike Washington, who kind of drifts a little bit, mm-hmm, instead of sitting in a spot where when you're a running back and you're coming to the middle of the field, you kind of go and sit there because that's where you should be. But it's a broken play a little bit. So maybe that was part of it, but still ill-advised throw coming back a little bit across his body. And he did not look nearly like the quarterback he was a week ago. So yeah, that's now out the window for him. And Kirk Cousins, without playing tonight, has won the starting job week one for the Raiders.
29: Extra couple of bodies certainly around there also for the Texans defense, because even if that wasn't caught cleanly, tip drill was going to be mighty interesting with Washington. But to your point, yeah, you've got to sit down. But Mendoza is known for making plays with his legs. We watched it at Cal. We watched it, obviously, oftentimes with Indiana last year. Here he decided he was just going to be pocket guy. Looked like he was going to scramble, and mm-hmm, then he reset his, like, okay, and now you got Washington kind of floating into no man's land with that. So, whatever, assign blame as you will, but it's another growing moment for him, you know. And for the Raiders, they've got a big decision. Obviously, a lot invested in their rookie. So, bring him along at your pace. But tonight, he did not ace the test.
0: Meanwhile, the nightcap, 3-3, midway through the second quarter, Chargers and the 49ers. Yeah. Starters getting cups of coffee in this game. Justin Herbert, 1 out of 2 for 9 yards. He leaves, gives way to Trey Lance, who is having a pretty nice game so far. He's thrown for 50 yards and run for 40. For the 49ers, a little bit of Brock Purdy, 4 out of 6 for 29 yards. Now Mac Jones is in. So 49ers and Chargers again tied 3-3 midway through the second quarter. Now you heard Monsi bring this update to you about 10 minutes ago, that George Kittle, door is open for him to play week one for the 49ers. Now we talked last night about how the Texans could be one of those teams. There's always a couple of teams every year that they project to be really good, but something happens and things just get off the rails and they never get out of the gate and they wind up having a bad season. And it's puzzling because they're too good for this. The Texans are one of those teams, right? The loss of Jaden Higgins is such a big deal. As good as he was as a rookie, the leap they expected him to take to be the number two receiver on the team this year. Now he's out for the season with a torn ACL. You're probably relying on Tank Dell to make it all the way back, but as talented as he is, he's not been able to stay healthy in 3 years. They don't have a lot of weapons. And CJ Stroud is not as good a quarterback as he was when he came into the league. Every year, it seems like he has more and more trouble, big time trouble in the playoffs last year. So yeah, Texans are one of those teams. I'm going to give you the Niners as another one of those teams that could be surprisingly bad in 2026. Now, why? Look at all the guys that the Niners are going to rely on. Okay. McCaffrey, Kittle, Debo, Evans. These are your top four guys.
3: Mm-hmm.
0: All of them are over 30, and all of them have injury history. Right? You don't win in the NFL when you're trotting out a bunch of guys playing I Love the 90s, okay? You need some sort of, just like the NBA last night we talked about, you can't build around guys in their 30s, mid-30s, and win. When you build around guys' weapons in their 30s, these are not guys who continue to be able to say, hey, we have to worry about double-teaming them on the field. A guy like Mike Evans, hey, Mike Evans had a great career. How much are you really worried about Mike Evans, right? Really. George Kittle's had a great career, but now he's coming into the season and he's hurt. Christian McCaffrey has been able to stay healthy-ish with the 49ers, but now he's over 30. They bring Debo Samuel back, maybe because they think, hey, people can close their eyes and think it's 6 years ago and we got a young Debo. All the guys, their best weapons they are counting on are all over 30. And that's not a recipe for dominance in the NFL, where you're going to have to outscore so many teams in your division, right? This is not a recipe for success. And I know we're used to the 49ers playing well because, hey, Brock Purdy came out of nowhere, Mr. Irrelevant. Look at the big contract he got. The Brockalypse was here and now gone. But just because the 49ers have been good every year doesn't mean they're going to be good this year. And I see a lot of problems for them. And this could be a year where they struggle and they do the 500 dance for a while before they fall out of the playoff contention late in December.
29: Certainly look to the under. 9.5 to 10.5 is where you find it in the marketplace. You talk about age and injury history, and there's nobody that's escaped that. Purdy, Debo, Mike Evans. You're talking about Trent Williams, another year older, right? The odometer, there's no tread left on those tires. I mean, still a dominant force, but, you know, he's a one-man gang at this point. Kittle, I'm curious, right? We see him, you know, through some of the footage the last week or two, just kind of walking around, not active in a practice, but just as he's walking around, like his gait looks labored, right? That he's just physically kind of beaten down, which would really put some problems on him getting inside the squared circle at a later date. I mean, because I'm still waiting for that to come to fruition as well. We got Juszczyk, so as long as we still have a fullback, I feel good. But Christian McCaffrey, what's he going to have to touch the ball 400 times again?
0: Maybe.
29: Right? Another 100 catch.
0: Maybe he breaks James Wilder's record.
29: Well, that's it. He's going to be another 100 catch guy. Yeah. We talked about that before last year. That came to fruition. Debo does open things up if he's healthy and available, right? Shanahan can pull some strings a little bit. Remember, you're already down Pearsall, who you were hoping to have a breakthrough.
0: Mm-hmm.
29: Poor guy gets shot, recovers, injury, recovers, now done. So you're trying to pick up the pieces from there, which means you've got a relative of The Rock in Stribling. So, I mean, maybe he can lay the smack down on opposing secondaries. How about that?
0: Mm. Now, the thing is for the 49ers, it's not just that, hey, here's your quartet of weapons that are all over 30, injury prone. They've done a bad job of adding weapons in the Brock Purdy era. Now, they take the chance on Christian McCaffrey, and boy, has that worked out, right? Christian McCaffrey. But again, guy's injury prone a little bit, and now he's over 30. Like, just think about who have they added that has come in you can say, okay, like, they got as much out of Debo as they can, moved on from him, and now they got him back. Right? Kittle was good for a while, but you don't have that next tight end. Don't have that next guy. The next wide receiver. They tried to draft Ricky Pearsall. It hasn't worked for him, which is, it's such a sad story.
29: Yeah, Jennings had some moments, else. Now he's gone.
0: All these guys, they've done a bad job of adding talent. And outside of McCaffrey, you have to look at this and go, John Lynch, what have you done? Like, the guys you have brought in, the decisions you have made have not worked out to the point now where you are, where you're relying on four guys over 30, and that doesn't win in the NFL.
29: Well, I mean, we were watching it. We were hoping that it was going to come to fruition with the Golden State Warriors if LeBron James joined that traveling roadshow, which we didn't get. You forgot that they brought Dre Greenlaw back on the defensive side.
0: Sure, sure. Defensively, they're going to be fine.
29: I just meant the idea of, hey, Remember that guy? He was good for us.
0: Yeah, yeah.
29: Wait, he's available?
0: Let's go get
29: bring
0: him back. Yeah, we cut him right after a game, right? But let's bring him back. No, defensively, the 49ers, that's one thing. The 49ers, they're always solid defensively, right? It's part of their identity. They're never going to be a defense where, boy, you could just get, you're going to go for 400 yards and three touchdowns in this game. But that's not going to be enough. Not in the NFC West, where you have the defending Super Bowl champion and you have a team that's probably going to be the overall favorite to win the Super Bowl when it's all said and done before we kick things off week one. That's not going to be enough to win in the NFC.
29: Yeah, just go all the way back, you know, and I joked about the Warriors, but this is load management comes to the NFL. How many games can you coax out of that quartet that you mentioned? Right? Are you getting 12 games that they play together? Because I think if you got that, if you're Kyle Shanahan, you're happy as hell. And add our man on the Trent Williams on the line with that. So let's make it a five count. Let's make it a five count. Am I getting through with all five of those guys?
0: I mean, I feel like the Niners go back 2 years was the end of the run with this group. Go back 2 years was the end where they decided we're loading up. And we're going to go give, they had seven guys making $15 million a year. They went out for Trent Williams. All is like, that should have been the end of this group. That should have been where they said, okay, we got as far as we can. Super Bowl. We tried to get back. It didn't work, but they're still trying to make it work with the same guys. And I'm like, okay, I get you. You know, you want to hold on to what you had because it's not falling off a cliff, but the cliff is coming soon. And you have to be able to say, okay, at this point, we had to move on from these players and they didn't. I mean, so the fact you brought Debo back, man. You brought Debo back.
29: You know, I like Debo. I like the Swiss Army knife. Now, it's a little slower and a little older, maybe a little rusty. This is the contraptions that you used to. But the Mike Evans addition really is the one that I hang my hat on. And I just really want to see what he's got left in the tank.
0: Mm.
29: That is one of my favorite guys to watch since he came into the league in 2013. Big spot from here. Hopefully it's not felled by the substation.
0: Exit out by the Fresca, exit Swollen Dome, the Jason Smith Show with my best friend, Mike Harmon. Coming up next, yes, we got more out of the NFL. We had a big brawl today at one of the joint practices that a quarterback was prominently featured in. And it's not going to be any surprise when I tell you who the quarterback was that was prominently featured in this brawl. That's next. Jason and Mike. Fox Sports Radio.
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6: and rip the knob off.
4: Another day, another brawl.
6: Good.
4: The training camp. The Giants and the Dolphins.
6: The Dolphins.
4: Yes. Brawl today after a couple of players got in the middle throwing punches.
6: Oh, good. Yeah, yeah.
4: One of them in the middle was Jameis Winston. Surprise! It's Jameis
6: Winston. But he was the guy bringing the world together for Fox all during the World Cup. He was the man bridging nations.
4: I mean, everybody's
6: learning customs and traditions.
4: Everybody's looking over the same bit of tape going, did Jameis Winston throw a punch at a guy? Did Jameis Winston start this whole thing? Like, yeah, Jameis Winston, man. He is having the end of career renaissance as far as attention that guys that don't ever play would love to have. Boy, the guy doesn't play, but he really makes news still. That still happens with Jameis Winston.
6: Well, it's building towards the next act.
4: Man.
6: Recognize that you're not going to get interviewed to the same level like once seen because you're not interviewing the backups.
4: No.
6: Right? You're not going to the podium unless you got to come in. Wait, actually, blue tent.
4: Oh, yeah.
6: We'll see a lot of Jameis perhaps this year.
4: Oh, we could. Now, here's the thing. These two teams, and by and large today, the Giants defensive line did whatever they wanted with the Miami Dolphins, right? Like a couple of players were interviewed after the game and they were told, I think you guys would have had six sacks today against the Dolphins. And a couple of players said, six? I think we had a few more. I think you're shorting us on
6: those are fighting words,
4: right? Now, obviously it's a bit of a, he said with the sacks because you don't know, okay, did he pull up in time, would the quarterback have gotten rid of the ball? You know, you're at the quarterback. But just the fact to hear the Giants go, sick. I think we might have had a little more. This is what I mean when I say this race for the number one pick in the draft is going to be immensely fun because, boy, are the Dolphins going to be terrible. They're going to be absolutely terrible. And we're going to have some few terrible teams in the NFL. Mm-hmm. But, man, I'll tell you, between the Dolphins and the Falcons and the Browns, I'm not even going to put the Jets there because the Jets made moves to allegedly win a couple of more games. And can I see the Jets being a 5 or 6 win team this year? Yeah. So which you're not picking first. You win 5 or 6 games. Right. But down at that 2-3 win, oh, yeah, Lions, Browns, Falcons. Especially watching Dolphins.
6: Falcons, Browns. Don't forget about the Cardinals, even though they've got their skill position players. There's a lot of problems.
4: Yeah, but especially
6: over-under's 3.5.
4: I mean, seeing that one video today of Tua's footwork at practice, just the happy feet, where I was expecting to hear Hugh Jackman singing from Happy Feet. Like it's like it just keeps getting worse for the Falcons as time goes on. But man, this race to the bottom is going to be absolutely outstanding.
6: How fast does it become an obvious, point to where we're trading off any assets? How many touches does Achane have in the first quarter of the season?
4: 175.
6: So 43 a game?
4: Yeah, 43 a game. 44 a game.
6: Yeah.
4: Maybe they take it easy a couple of games and, he's 38, 39.
6: Because he's a candidate for the Wilder 492 as well. It's my favorite number coming into this year because you got a couple of running backs. When you talk about Bijan Robinson, you talk about Achane's like, you guys both got paid. Now they're going to run you into the ground.
4: You're going to earn every dollar. of that contract. Every time you get hit, I want you to just remember, I signed a big deal. I signed a big deal. When you get the football and the first thing you see are three jerseys of the other color, you remember, I signed a big contract. I signed a big deal.
6: Should you anonymously send them each some video of Ashton Jenny's season from a year ago?
4: Ooh, man.
6: Those who not learn from history are doomed to repeat it.
4: Now, here's the flip side of this brawl from today, right? Now, obviously, you know, people were able to get involved, and John Harbaugh pulled a couple of guys out saying, hey, we're treating it like the regular season. This would have been a 15-yard penalty. This would have been this. We've talked a lot about how nervous I am for Harbaugh, the Giants, trying to keep a lid and trying to keep Jackson Dart on the field, out of the blue tent, trying to keep Cam Scadabo on the field, not doing backflips. But from the flip side of this, right, we talked about this. I'm never going to feel confident in the Giants that these guys are all going to stay on the field for the long term and be able to win, right? I mean, as much talent as they have, as much of a great opportunity this is, I'm never going to feel that Dart and Scadabo, they're going to be on the field long enough to be able to. They just don't seem to have that in their DNA. They want to keep taking chances. They want to keep being themselves. But the flip side of it, right, for something good, there won't be a more fun team in the league this year than the Giants. The amount of coverage that the Giants will have nationally on TV, on the radio, talking about them, talking about their games, is going to be night and day from what it's been the last couple of years, because this team is fun to talk about. The players are fun to see. They're a boom or bust kind of team. Mm-hmm. They got a lot of fun personalities. Not just Darton and Scadabuya. The defensive line as one, they're all fun dudes, man. Now, again, I think we had more than six sacks today. I think you shortened us a little bit. Like the Giants, all of this going in the first year, Harbaugh being in the number one market, they are really fun, and you are going to see, like, if there was a way to kind of show on a graph or with numbers, hey, here's the amount of attention a team gets nationally in the media, the Giants is going to be the team. Boy, look at where they were from a year ago to here. They're the biggest riser from 2025 to 2026. They were interesting going into last year. Okay, Wilson, Jackson, Dart, middle of the year, Dart takes over. They start winning games. The energy is there. Him and Scadabu, who was a big cult hero coming into the NFL draft. Is he going to be good enough in the NFL? Can he get it done? So far, when he was healthy, he was good. Interest level, and Malik Nabers coming back.
6: He's back. You brought in Isaiah
4: Likely. Could be one of the best playmakers in the NFL. Yeah, you got a lot of fun stuff. All of a sudden, you know, shake well and see what happens. But this year, no matter what, they're going to be a show. The Giants are going to be an absolute show. Good, bad, middle of the road, it doesn't matter. The Giants are going to take up a lot of oxygen.
6: Yeah, they certainly do. And then, you know, I to look at Ben Johnson, who wants to bludgeon everybody. And that's the quote that comes out of training camp as we get close to the opening week. Now, for the Giants, just to go back for a second, right? The fight video obviously making the rounds. You couldn't avoid it if you tried. But interspersed with that was also something that was tagged. Look at Scadabo just literally run through a wall. And it was a robot that is now on a training surface ran straight.
4: Yeah.
6: Instead of making the turn, ran straight.
4: I saw that robot video today and I said, oh, wow. Maybe you don't have to worry about AI coming for us all. Maybe the robot apocalypse is not going to be here as fast as we think it is.
6: Well, just know that that robot does a pretty good job of running in a straight line. Okay. It's a lot of velocity, man. There's a lot of heat, a lot of speed there. That 40-yard time was pretty damn good. But the fact that it was being tabbed as scams, Cam's at it again, and there's the robot running into a wall.
4: Yeah, the Giants are going to be so much fun. I mean, they're already. I mean, look, and here's where I'm at, right? You know me, Jets fan. I'm more excited to talk about the Giants.
6: No, sure.
4: This year, I mean, again, good, bad. It doesn't matter what their record is. They don't need to be spectacularly good. They don't need to be unbelievably bad. They could be middle of the road, and it's not going to matter.
6: Well, you got characters, and Harbaugh's known not necessarily anywhere near the frequency of his brother, but John Harbaugh, he'll give you a couple of quips now and again. To get you looking all confused as to what the hell he's trying to get after. I mean, remember how he did the presser after Scadabo and the backflip? That was a guy that was almost like he was Obi-Wan Kenobi willing you to stop asking about such things with his running back. So we'll see how it navigates them and Jerry. And then whatever the chaos is in Philly, come on.
4: It's going to be a fun division.
6: That division's great.
4: It's going to be a fun division.
6: Because some that still are banking on Jaden Daniels to suddenly turn back time.
4: Boy, remember when 2 years ago when Jaden Daniels, he was going to be it. I mean, it'll be a big bounce back year for him where we think, oh, maybe Jaden Daniels is the guy we thought he was the first year in the league when he was one of the top six quarterbacks in the game. Maybe that could be it for Jaden Daniels, but maybe not. But it doesn't matter because we don't have the Cowboys. We got the Eagles, the soap opera still going there. The Giants, like, that's a fun division. But I'm telling you that certain teams every year get that magnet to them of, hey, they're fun. They're new. Sometimes we get into stuff for a certain amount of time and certain teams and certain stars. And then we just hit a point where I don't know where it is, but there's a point where we say, had enough of that team.
6: Well,
4: had enough of that.
6: Remember how quickly it happened. How much we love the Warriors, to switch sports for a second. Remember how fast that was? That was like 18 months. Wow. Look at Steph. Look at Clay from way beyond the arc. All right. Everybody else is trying this. This sucks. I'm done with them and they will not lose. And it was 18 months. That's it. That was the life cycle of that. And like, I think it's gotten shorter.
4: Like everything's new for the, when things are new and everything is new for the Giants, like that's what I mean by, hey, all of this. And you throw John Harbaugh in trying to figure things out, like every week is going to be a soap opera. Cause you know, like, how smooth do you really think this can go? Jackson Dart wants to go one way. Cam Scadaboo wants to go one way. The rest of the team wants to go this way. John Harbaugh's over here. I feel like the line from Goodfellas.
6: Yeah. Heading there. Yeah.
4: Yeah. Yeah. This guy's going, hey, what do you want from me? Right. Like he's going, okay. Like, how do I, you know, you have so many big time personalities that are going to suck up so much oxygen. How are you going to do this? Like, he's got his work cut out for him. As great an opportunity as this is for the Giants, and so many coaches would fall over themselves to have this kind of talent. Boy, he's going to have his hands full, man. You are going to have your hands full every single day with this group.
6: But this is great. It's a new relationship and we get to watch it in its infancy, like a new job, like you moved to a new state, like you just started hanging out with someone. It's going to be awkward and it's going to be weird. And Jameis Winston's going to be the guy giving us the money quotes.
4: Exit out by DeFresca, exit Swollen Dome. Jason Smith, Mike Harmon live from the Fox Sports Radio studios. Time now to find out what's trending in the wide world of sports. For someone who's been called the Cam Scatter of Fox Sports Radio. You should see her do backflips in the hall. It's Monty Bolaños.
5: I would probably land the way Cam Scadaboo did on a what is it called again?
4: Backflip?
5: A backflip. Backflip. Thank you.
4: Like I just said, backflip.
5: Backflip. That's
4: but you're a volleyball player. Like, you're used to jumping up and down.
5: I was a gymnast.
4: So you should be able to land a backflip.
5: I don't know if I can do it anymore.
4: You should be able to land a backflip in the hall in 5 minutes.
5: I don't know if I can do it.
4: And I can video it and put it on social media.
5: I can do a one-arm cartwheel still comfortably.
6: How about that?
4: One-arm cartwheel.
5: I could do that comfortably.
4: Really?
5: Like I could do that. Like, I would not be afraid to do that on concrete.
4: I would a two-arm cartwheel.
5: Well, there you go. If I had a mat, I would give it a go. Maybe a no-hand cartwheel or something.
4: But I would need a mat.
5: I would need a mat to, like, not be scared.
4: Is there such a thing as a no-hand cartwheel? Isn't that a flip?
5: Oh, I get it. But it's like there's a way to... The flip is not... It's not a...
4: It's almost like a backflip.
5: No, but a backflip is different. That's like terminology I don't even know anymore.
4: Because you don't use your hands with a backflip.
5: Yes, you do.
4: No, you don't.
5: Backflip.
4: No, you don't.
5: Yes.
4: You just flip. You jump in the air and you flip. You don't use your hands.
6: Well, you're thinking conflating handsprings.
4: I'm talking Cam Scadaboo backflip. You're talking about a handspring.
5: I'm talking about a handspring.
6: And I'm talking about backlash.
5: I'm talking about a handspring.
4: And I'm talking about Spider-Man.
5: Right. Spider-Man. Yes, the backflip. Definitely. No, I can't do a backflip like that. Absolutely not.
4: Okay.
5: Absolutely not. I would break myself.
4: Wow. Okay.
5: Absolutely not. And
6: you
5: almost
6: can't have that.
5: He almost broke himself.
6: He did.
5: So he probably should not do that. Should not do it. We've got NFL preseason action still, fellas. It's halftime between the 49ers and the Chargers. San Francisco is up 20-3. They did have a punt return for a touchdown. Brock Purdy played a little bit, 4 of 6, 29 yards, as did Justin Herbert. He was just 1 of 2 for 9 yards. It's been Trey Lance in most of this game for L.A., who was 10 of 16 for 73 yards. The Raiders took the lead in the final 14 seconds of the game on an Aiden O'Connell rushing touchdown and defeated the Texans 22-20 in this week 2 of the preseason. Number 1 overall pick Fernando Mendoza played in the first half for Las Vegas. He was 8 of 15 for 86 yards and and a pick six. Other news out of the NFL, ESPN reported not long ago that 49ers tight end George Kittle is ahead of schedule in his recovery of his torn Achilles. He has a legitimate chance to play in the regular season opener in Australia against the Rams. Lions tight end Sam Laporta could miss the start of the regular season with a hip injury that will keep him out of practice for the near future. Eagles first round pick wide receiver Mekhi Lemon returned to practice today after missing time with a hamstring injury. Your Jets are going to start Geno Smith at quarterback against the Steelers tomorrow.
4: Geno, as he's been dealing with a foot injury.
5: In college football, Oklahoma head football coach Brent Venables got a 6-year deal with a school worth $63 million. So now he's under contract through the 2031 season. In the NBA, James Harden has agreed to a 3-year deal worth $97 million to return to the Cavaliers. In the WNBA, Angel Reese has 20 points, 10 rebounds, and 8 assists. And the Dream are crushing the Sparks 94-62 after three quarters. The Fever lost to the Wings already 91-85. Kelsey Mitchell, in a losing effort, was the leading scorer with 37 points. When it comes to baseball, the Yankees already defeated the Orioles 6-1, and Aaron Boone told reporters that Aaron Judge has been cleared to begin his hitting progression. Rangers shut out the Nationals 2-0. Texas pitcher Jacob DeGrom pitched 6 shutout innings, had 10 strikeouts, and has officially surpassed 2,000 career strikeouts, while the Angels crushed the Astros 18-3. Earlier today in baseball, the Mariners, they actually lost to the Brewers 7-4. So Seattle plans to call up left-handed pitcher Cade Anderson, the top pitching prospect in baseball, to start Saturday. He was the third pick in 2025, has an ERA of 1.06 over 93 and a third innings with 135 strikeouts, 13 walks, and 47 hits allowed.
4: That's awesome.
5: That sounds awesome.
4: Can he hit?
5: Yeah, I was going to say.
4: Can he hit?
5: The problem with the Mariners can't hit.
4: Yeah.
5: No, they can't. I know. It's like Cal Raleigh can't hit. Nobody can hit, but they're bringing up
4: good news is our number one prospect's coming in. What's the bad news? He can't hit.
5: He can't hit.
4: No, he's not Otani.
5: He's not doing well.
4: Okay. All right. Well, no. I guess. All right. Maybe we'll try to win 1-0.
6: Well, we got to try something.
4: Yeah.
5: Spice it up.
4: Thank you very much, Monsi. Jason Smith, Mike Harmon, live from the Fox Sports Radio studios. 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Just search Jason Smith and Mike Harmon, wherever you get your podcast. You'll find today's full show and a best of version posted right after we get off the air. Well, coming up next, another day, another crazy story involving Lakers owners. But it's not what you think.
7: As far as you know, there's not another kid.
6: The Magnificent Seven.
4: This is not Succession, where in the first episode some kid shows, oh, hey, wait, where are you? Oh, I want to tell you. No. It's something.
7: You sure?
4: You're not. I'm pretty positive.
7: No halves?
4: No, I'm pretty positive.
7: No halflings?
6: If you want to expand it another season, you need another kid.
4: 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I like that's good. 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Alex Teichert now knows his bus kids.
6: Now he puts that on the resume.
7: Remember, 2 S's. It's
4: true. Coming up next, Jason and Mike, Fox Sports Radio.
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2: Well-dressed hobo.
1: We got some more football coming up. I still see you. Chargers 49ers hitting halftime. Hope you have the under.
3: Go Chargers!
1: Another day and another story involving a Lakers owner who is not going to sell. However, this is not a bus kid. It's not Jeannie Buss. It's not Johnny Buss. It's not Jim Buss. Janie Buss. This is Lakers minority owner Dr. Patrick Soon-Shiong says, I am not selling my 4% stake in the Lakers.
4: Good for him.
1: Other people that still own very small parts of the Lakers, with their sale from Mark Walter over to Josh Kushner and Bob Iger. He's going to keep it, put out a statement today saying, I've known Kushner and Iger for a long time, looking forward to very successful partnership. This story is just never going to end, right? But as much as the Lakers have been really taking it in the teeth the last few days, all that, and rightfully so, because it's just an absolute clown show. And I said it from the beginning, Jeannie Buss, just, I don't know what you think is going to happen, right? All you're going to do is continue to embarrass the Buss family name. You're not staying on as governor. I don't know what I know you're mad and you want to win over your siblings, but it's over. Just everybody take the money and walk away. You sold the team. It's not happening anymore. But the overall thing now, the question is going to be, well, here we are, Lakers be getting ready to go to training camp. This will be a question hanging over the team. How much is this going to affect them on the court? Absolutely 0% is this going to affect the Lakers on the court. As long as the Buss drama is over and they figure out, which they will, it's not going to sit here and hang over the team. As long as the Buss family drama is taken care of, which means we're selling the team, we're out, this is not going to affect the Lakers at all, right? They're going from Mark Walter. They're going to a very established duo in Kushner and Bob Iger. You don't have to worry about headlines, about anybody in the news, about what someone is saying. The checks are going to clear. The travel is going to be the same. I mean, this is not the Portland Trailblazers where Tom Dundon's saying, hey, you're not traveling here, you're not traveling there. That affects the Blazers on the court. Sometimes you get a new owner, it affects you on the court.
4: Sure.
1: And the Blazers, yeah, one of those things when suddenly, yeah, I can't afford to have every active member of the team travel. So your bench tonight's going to be 8, coach. Just so you know, you have 8 people available to you tonight. But

0: The Lakers, this is a stable situation. And I don't see there being any way in which this bleeds over unless it gets really ugly with the Buss family and it starts to overshadow the team. As long as they take care of this, and they will, this will be a non-story, and the success or failure of the Lakers this year is not going to one iota be determined by their ownership situation.
1: Yeah, Dr. Soon-Shiong, create a drug for lung, breast, and pancreatic cancer. Oh, and he also is the owner and executive chairman of the LA Times, just to give it a little more of the gravitas. How did Mark Walter not go to him and go, can you sell the paper for me? What? Can you sell the paper? I need money. Man, he was going around to everybody. Come on, pennies on the dollar. Let's just make this go away. Yeah, from the basketball perspective, it's the unless suddenly there's no resources for the extra training sessions and all the amenities and extras that have been put in, because that was what Walter really was.
0: Hey, Luca, you can't go to Spain. There's no money for you to go to Spain to get that platelet stuff that didn't work, man. I got a bill for $500,000 here, and you didn't come back and play a game.
1: But just remember, I mean, that was one of the big pieces to Walter becoming an owner of the Lakers was think of all of those, the synergy. There's that word again. That you can grab from all of that they'd put in and invested with the Dodgers. Like, well, you get the same treatment here, which means better training, better availability for players, etc. As long as that isn't compromised in the shuffle, and I think when you add a couple of $1 billion more in the sale, I think they'll make sure that all of that is taken care of.
0: Look, whenever there's a new owner at a company or new ownership comes in, it's natural for the people who work there to be nervous.
1: Sure.
0: What is this person coming in? What are they all about? Are they going to clean house? Do they have their own way of doing things? All the other owners that I spent time getting to know me, they don't know me. I got to start over again. There's always going to be that question. But in sports, it's pretty simple. Like I said, players are going to say, are the checks going to clear? Is my playing time affected? Am I going to still get the same amenities on the road when we travel? Okay, I'm fine. This is something you can move on the court-wise after 5 minutes. Okay, hey, we got a new owner. Maybe they're going to introduce themselves, but how involved are they going to be day-to-day? They're not.
1: Well, and once you're in between the white lines, you're playing basketball.
0: Yeah, I mean,
1: We've seen players deal with a lot of stuff.
0: Like the Dundon thing where all of a sudden it's, hey, they're getting rid of team photographers and we're cutting costs and we're cutting salaries. Why are we doing this? That bleeds into you. But stuff like this is not. This is fine.
1: Yeah, as long as the song remains the same and you don't suddenly have a bunch of cuts, should be all fine and good for Luka and Reeves to play 54 games together.
0: Exit. Oh, wow. Look at you. I see what you did
2: it's
0: there.
2: Too soon, bro.
0: I see what you did there. Exit out by the Fresca. Exit Swollen Dome, the Jason Smith Show with my best friend, Mike Harmon. Coming up next, got a big fat take coming off the NFL tonight. Jason and Mike.
3: Wow. When my kids have kids, everything we did.
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19: How's it going, fellow sports fans? It's Andy West. Let's look back on this day in sports history, August 21st. We'll start today way back in 1931. Yankee slugger Babe Ruth becomes the first Major League Baseball player to hit 600 career home runs as the New York Yankees defeat the St. Louis Browns 11-7. Babe Ruth would finish his career with 714 home runs. Jumping way ahead, today in 2007, Garrett Anderson of the Los Angeles Angels drove in a team record 10 runs in an 18-9 rout of the New York Yankees. Anderson hit a grand slam, a three-run homer, a two-run double, and an RBI double to become the 12th player in Major League history to have 10 RBIs in a game. And today in 2016, Kevin Durant scores 30 points and helps the Americans rout Serbia 96-66 for their third straight basketball gold medal. It caps an Olympics in which the U.S. dominated the medal tables, both the gold, 46 of them, and overall totals, 121. The 51 total medal margin over second place China is the largest in a non-boycotted Olympics in nearly a century.
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22: And here's what you need to know.
23: NFL's preseason action continues between the 49ers and the Chargers. They just got going in the third quarter. San Francisco is up 20-3. ESPN reports that 49ers tight end George Kittle is ahead of schedule in his recovery of his torn Achilles. It gives him a legitimate chance to play in the regular season opener in Australia against the Rams. The Raiders took the lead in the final 14 seconds of the game on an Aiden O'Connell rushing touchdown and defeated the Texans 22-20 in week two of the preseason. Number one overall pick Fernando Mendoza played in the first half and was 8-15 for 86 yards and a pick six. In Major League Baseball, the Yankees beat the Orioles 6-1, and Aaron Boone told reporters that Aaron Judge has been cleared to begin his hitting progression, while the Rangers shut out the Nationals 2-0. In the WNBA, Angel Reese was perfect from the field. 20 points, 10 rebounds as the Dream are crushing the Sparks 118-80 late in the fourth.
24: Jason, you're crazy. You're insane. What do you say?
25: Jason Smith.
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27: 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Oh, here, look, he's with the meds at.
1: I like when there's just random chaos like that that finds its way into sports in a good way. 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
25: 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Here they are. 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
1: We got a ball game.
0: We got a big NFL story to get to coming up in a second. But just really quick, because it's a really strange phenomenon. When a player goes from being the best player at his position in his sport, and someone we talk about all the time, who changes locations, and then you just never talk about him after that. Weird, but it happens.
1: Mm-hmm.
0: Tonight, Jacob DeGrom became the second fastest player ever to get to 2,000 strikeouts in his MLB career. Now, you think, wait a minute, second fastest. Yeah, he didn't pick up a ball to start pitching until he was 33 years old. Now, former shortstop in college, made the transition to being a starting pitcher in the minor leagues. He came up later with the Mets, and there was a 3-4 year span, his Cy Youngs.
1: Mm-hmm.
0: He was without a doubt the best pitcher in Major League Baseball. Every time he went out, it was a no-hitter alert. It was something big. And he decided to leave the Mets to go to the Rangers. And I don't know the last time we've talked about him on the radio. Ever on the show. I don't know. Not just because, oh, we left the Mets, Jason. No, he's still a great pitcher. Even when the Rangers won the World Series, he was hurt. He missed the entire year.
1: Right.
0: I don't know. This guy went from every fifth day we talked about him, like we talk about Skeens when he pitches, or Tarek Skubal. And all he did was say, hey, I've left New York. I'm going to Texas. And I mean it. I don't know. Has there been 5 times we've talked about the guy in the last 5 years? I don't know if there's been. I mean, that's all he did was change locations.
1: He would have come up with Morosi maybe a couple of times last year as an outlier candidate for Cy Young. 12 wins, sub-3 ERA, high strikeout rate. But you're right. It's the go to anonymity, which is absolutely incredible. But the fact that he's the second fastest ever to 2,000, he's just like, my eyebrow raised, like, he's been pitching forever, or so it seems.
0: It's been a decade.
1: Right, and he came up, 14?
0: Yeah.
1: So it's one of those, like, wow, that's the fat, wow. Like,
0: yeah. Because remember, he's missed a lot of games.
1: That's what I mean, right?
0: Being injured, obviously 2020, there was only a handful
1: of
0: games.
1: But that K rate per nine is off the charts.
0: Yeah.
1: And it's always the what could have been, and as a Mets fan, I'm sure, you know, it's kind of like Tom Seaver pitching for the Reds.
0: No, you know, honestly, he wanted to go. And there's all different reasons people can throw out there about why he wanted to leave.
1: Hey, save 10% of his money.
0: Yes, taxes. It's all of this. It's politics. It's whatever. He left. And so what could I do? He wanted to leave, right? Maybe he was a little mad because his former agent, Brody Van Wagenen, when the Mets decide we're going to make an agent, the GM, because that went well. You know, he takes over and Jacob DeGrom signs for way less. You know, he's the original Jalen Brunson. Maybe he was just mad. I'm not coming back here, man. I'm going someplace else. I am not coming back. You got the best out of me and didn't pay me at all. Okay, well, you still, you know, cleared $200 million. But okay, I see where you're upset. So he left. He's okay. The fact that he left, yeah, all right. Like, I'm not sitting here going, man, I wish we had him, because generally every year as he starts, he has 12 starts.
1: Now, coming into tonight, he was 95th all-time on the all-time strikeout list. Over the course of tonight's effort, he passed Billy Pierce, White Sox legend, Andy Bennis.
0: Wow. You say Bennis and people go, Elaine Bennis? Does she have a brother? Yes. Yes, she did.
1: And very soon he will bypass Catfish Hunter, Dan Heron, and your guy.
0: Danhausen?
1: No, you cannot pass Danhausen.
0: Okay. All right. Very good.
1: Unless you give him lots of human money.
0: Lots of human money.
1: Really pushing him as the guy to do your draft order for you, by the way, on all those services.
0: Well,
1: but he's going to pass your guy Oral
0: here
1: in the next two starts.
0: Yeah. I like the, you know, just really quick before you get to the NFL, this will serve as a nice bridge. I like the fact that at Bill's practice the other day, DJ Moore picked the draft order. for that one group. They had the names of the teams going, please come pick our draft order. And DJ Moore came over after he scored a touchdown and took the pens. Okay, first, second, third, fourth. It was pretty cool. I'm kind of done with, oh, here's the crazy punishment for someone coming in last. I feel like I've seen a million of those.
1: That's
0: I like the whole, oh, this is how we picked our draft order. It's like the new, like it used to be. Okay. I'll say it like this. It's kind of like now how the new thing is the gender reveal. Like there's a party for the gender reveal before you have the baby. And that's this is kind of like, oh, picking the draft order. We're having a celebrity do it. We're getting a player to do it. That's like the new, here's your punishment for coming in last in your fantasy football league. Okay. All right.
1: Yeah, I always thought the gender reveal thing, I mean, there are very few surprises in life. So if you not know.
0: The tie shirt, you listen to baseball highlights over there?
3: Trying to find a good one.
0: Oh, okay.
1: Deep and it's not playable.
3: Yeah. Looking for the next rookie to hit 3 home runs.
0: I was like, I really, well, very nice tie shirt.
3: Thank you.
1: Nice. There you go.
0: He's not just knowledgeable about the Buss family.
1: No.
3: Two S's.
0: And I was like,
1: I'm self-realized. It's all over.
0: I was like, yeah, we should know because people, my family are asking, they want to buy stuff. And Pam goes, I don't want to know. I said, okay. And I had to tell everybody, we're not going to find out. We're not going to find out. Because I said, it's good. Because I said, listen, if we find out before, it's like getting dual surprise. Like you get the surprise that you find out what sex it's going to be. And then when you actually have the baby, it's pretty surprising. Hey, here comes the baby. So I feel like we get two surprised. She goes, no, I don't want to know. I said, okay. All right. All right. We didn't find out. I was like, all right. I had certain things I know. Okay. This is a conversation to come back to. We could circle back. Maybe it's the right time. This is one of those. Nope, not happening. Jason, you got it. Nope, nope, nope. You know what? You have her phone number. You text her. You text her. You text a seven-month pregnant woman and say, hey, how come you're not finding out? I want you to find out the sex of your baby. Hey, yeah, tell me how that goes. You tell me how that goes.
1: Yeah, no. Bad business, man. You don't go barking up that tree.
0: So meanwhile, in the NFL, the nightcap game right now, early in the third quarter, 49ers lead the Chargers 20-9. And the story of this game so far, you know, it's really cool because we talked about him a little bit last year, and now we get to do it again because with so much attention on the quarterback position, and we see the attention that guys like Drew Aller, Will Howard, Cade Klubnick, Carson Beck, what they're all getting. Ty Simpson. Hey, these guys are now buying time, and eventually they'll wind up starting, right? Because I firmly believe next year, depending on where teams finish, like Cade Klubnick will start for the Jets, and he'll start at some point this season, right? Will Howard and or Drew Aller will start likely next season. One of them will be the quarterback for the Steelers. Probably have some kind of training camp battle. Carson Beck will start for the Cardinals at some point. Ty Simpson will probably in 2 years start for the Rams. Stafford's got one more year on his contract. Maybe that's going to be it. But a guy that I'm glad to see because he is playing his way back into that conversation is Trey Lance. Trey Lance tonight for the Chargers. Again, this is the second preseason where he has flashed. He was really good last year in a couple of games. Tonight for the Chargers, 10 out of 16 for 73 yards. He also ran for 42 yards. He had a 37-yard scramble.
1: 37.
0: In a row. Where, honestly, that's the best play I've seen him make since he came into the league. It's the first time I've seen him make a play where I go, maybe he can start again. Maybe now I understand where the hype was about him. Like he went through a lot of hardships. He couldn't stay on the field. When they finally gave him the starting job, he got hurt, missed the whole season. They found Brock Purdy and he's bounced around the NFL for the past few years. But the last preseason was pretty good for him. This preseason so far is pretty good for him. He's 26 years old, right? He's as old as Sam Darnold, right? He's as old as Sam Darnold. Trey Lance in the next couple of years is going to get a shot starting somewhere in the NFL, just like these other guys are, where instead of a team drafting a guy in the fourth or fifth round and bring him along, he's going to play at some point because two guys play generally every year in the NFL. Trey Lance will end up somewhere where he's going to be able to battle for the number one job or be someone who we're going to see him at some point. Like Lance is playing his way back into the league's good graces, And look, he's not going anywhere with the Chargers, obviously, with Justin Herbert. And I expect Herbert to have his best year in probably 5 years with Mike McDaniel. I feel like that's exactly what they have needed. What he has needed is a quarterback guru to say, this is what we need you to do. Like, Jim Harbaugh is a really good quarterback coach, but this is Mike McDaniel's specialty. This is, I'm giving you Herbert, and let's get to the next level. So it's Herbert's job. Obviously, he's not going anywhere, but can another team I see say, yeah, we want to find a way to either wheedle our way towards making a deal for Trey Lance, or he hits free agency saying, I know there's going to be interest in me as a starter, because I feel like the league is coming back to, hey, maybe Trey Lance, it's time for his second act. Because I always thought he was going to get one, but he had to play well in short amounts of time to prove it. He can't just be a guy kicking around the league, because then you only get a chance if someone gets hurt, right? Sam Darnold was never any good. After he left the Jets. He wasn't any good with the Jets. Wasn't any good when he left the Jets. Wasn't any good with the Panthers. Wasn't any good with the 49ers. Never got a chance. Only signed as a backup with the Vikings because they needed somebody with veteran experience to back up J.J. McCarthy. Now, he steps into the role, and all of a sudden it's, oh my goodness, but no one was knocking down the door to get Sam Darnold to come be their backup. Lance, at least, is going to have people interested in him, and within the next couple of years, he'll be a guy where and whatever team is going to be needing that kind of situation where, hey, he's young enough where he gets on the field, maybe he does something for us. He's a bridge quarterback. Maybe his career has kind of like a Jacoby Brissett sort of arc to it, where he starts a couple of places, eventually hits it big, has a big year, gets a nice big payday like Brissett got last year, but he's going to get his chance at some point in the next couple of years. I'm 100% on that.
1: Yeah, I think a year with McDaniel benefits him as well, right? We talk about what it could be for Justin Herbert. A lot of it is all just, can you keep your bookends healthy, right? Are Alt and Slater going to be there for the majority of the season? If so, you're feeling pretty good that you're going to be able to run out there. Now, you did have your center get injured, as and you can't blame the substation when someone falls on you, but it was 49ers adjacent. But all of that to say, you've got a roster that should compete for Lance. He's in a system. They don't want to see him necessarily on the field in the regular season, but not many guys get through a full 17 game unscathed, which means he may have an opportunity to show out and what he's learned and give you a game or two to keep the Chargers towards contention, which is the expectation of this season. But he's as old as Tyler Shuck. He's as old as a lot of these quarterbacks that took the extra year, the COVID years, all of that, that are just starting to get going. He had his opportunity in San Francisco, gets hurt, goes to Dallas. Well, Dak didn't get off the field, so you don't get any shots there. But again, you're around a pretty good offensive room to where you can glean some insights. Now you go to the, you know, come to this next situation with the Chargers, and it's been a pretty good spot to get your education moved on. You're collecting a check, so you haven't taken any more bumps and bruises along the way. So we've seen Geno, we've seen Baker, we've seen Darnold, we've seen Brissett. Why not be number five? Oh, wait, I can't say that.
0: No. You can't. You got to say 4+1 or 6-1.
1: Okay.
0: That's where you have to go. Changing numbers, changing everything.
1: Why not us?
0: Why not me? But I mean, because you think about how, and this is one thing I like about the NFL, is that they are coming back to, hey, older quarterbacks are fine, right? Like in an age in sports where in the NBA, the older a prospect is, the less chance they have to turn him into something. Major League Baseball, the same thing. But the NFL, when it comes to quarterbacks, it's, hey, we're okay with that, because generally quarterbacks stay healthy. They extend their prime. And, you know, certain guys, you take care of your body now with the way year-round training is, you can still play at a high level until you get close to your mid-30s. Now, some guys can go below past that and play well to their 40, but generally, instead of, hey, once you're 31, 32, that's kind of it. Now it's kind of, hey, 34, 35. And again, the guy's only 26. He's mobile. Again, you saw how fast he was on that run in the first half. Like, this is, I mean, it's the first time I saw him and I said, he's getting back. Like, there's that special juice around him. That was why he was drafted number three overall.
1: Well, but that's the thing, right? We've had circumstances where he, Anthony Richardson, have been the most recent poster children for, why are we drafting a guy that's only got a handful of starts under their belt, right? What do you have, 17, 18 college starts? Anthony Richardson.
0: I didn't think he had that many.
1: Yeah, I'm seeing a total of 17 at North Dakota State. Okay, so that's a season and a half, but it's still far below what you'd want, right? Or what the stated objectives are for most of these coaches, which means but just that notion, you want an older quarterback.
0: Yeah.
1: The way this works now, right? You want someone who's had 35, 40 starts, if possible, whether they're at one school or four, the way it works now, you want that. Yeah. And for Trey Lance, he got thrust in, got hurt, and never was able to win that job back.
0: Yeah. And it's a hard decision because obviously teams see now, okay, we're not going to take a guy early that doesn't have the number of starts, right? Because of him, because of Anthony Richardson, he needed to stay and play more football, right? Josh Allen came from, but he played all 4 years. He played, had a lot of starts. So it's not just about the small school, but generally, like, you know, you're not going to see teams do that anymore, but I can't blame Trey Lance. The guy went third overall.
1: No.
0: When the NFL wants you, you go. You right. have to go.
1: No,
0: and they wanted him at that point. So, okay, he had to go.
1: Make the deal, go and get him, and make the big opportunity for him. But, yeah, look, I always like when a team decides they like a quarterback or they like a player and they take the big swing. If they miss, fine, but show some conviction.
0: Exit out by DeFresca, exit Swollen Dome, the Jason Smith Show with my best friend, Mike Harmon. We are more NFL on the way, but coming up next, a titanic NBA story from today. Did it upset the balance of power in one of the conferences? That's next. 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
0: You know, going through Twitter every day when I prep in the morning and get ready going and seeing stories and a little bit more active on Twitter in the preseason of the NFL, because this is where you get all the stories about the joint practices and the highlights and everything else, right? So generally a little bit more, I spend more time because you don't get the stories anywhere else, right? You don't, you know, ESPN doesn't do it, Fox doesn't do it. You know, these are all individual things. I want to see, hey, oh, here's where I'm going to see the brawl between the Dolphins and the Giants, right? And I'm going to get that 4 hours before it gets someplace, right? So one of the fun things that I've seen just the last couple of days, coming off the Angel Reese Caitlin Clark game where Angel Reese misses that layup at the buzzer. You know, we talked about the missed layups in the WNBA. I see a lot of ESPN doing all they can to prop up Angel Reese. Look at this, look at this. And most of that stuff I just blow past. I go, that's ridiculous. I mean, whatever, you can make it any way you want, right? You can do it. ESPN propping up Angel, talking about what a great game she had when she missed the layup and she shot horribly during the game. And generally, I just blow past that and go, whatever. I didn't pay attention to it. But I just saw the graphic that they put up coming off the game tonight. And Angel Reese had a great game tonight.
2: She was fantastic.
0: Yeah. 9 out of 9 from the floor, right? Great game tonight. And this is I'm not lying to you. This is the graphic they posted for Angel Reese. Angel Reese becomes the first player in WNBA history to, you know, when they make up stat lines. The first person with 20 points on a perfect shooting night with 10 rebounds and at least 8 assists since George Mikan did it back at, you know, whatever. First person to be over 6'3" and score 25 points. Like, you know, all those things you make up when you have someone's stat line,
2: predominantly,
0: right?
2: Using a one-handed set shot.
0: Exactly. Yes. First time
2: on a Tuesday.
0: Go back to Jerry West the last time that happened, right? But that's not my point. The point is that, so it comes up and it says, this is the second time Angel Reese has had a perfect shooting night in her career. 9 for 9 tonight and one game last year when she was 1 for 1. And I'm like, come on, man, really?
2: They used the one for one.
0: I'm like, okay, maybe there is something to ESPN propping up Angel Reese. There might be something to that.
2: Look,
0: 1 for 1. I was 1 for 1. Oh, yeah.
2: Well, was it in smaller font?
0: It was in the same size font.
2: Oh, okay.
0: Same size font.
2: Smaller font. It's like, all right, you got to really work to read it. But look, we're trying to bathe in positivity wherever we can in the sporting universe. Yes, the negativity creeps in. Yes, fighting and back and forth that we have with media members, team executives, family members, right? The 6 members of the bus family, all of that stuff. Yeah. So when we can prop up a perfect night by adding a little bit of a
0: soft launch. You didn't need to add to that.
2: Talk about how great this game was. You don't really need that second game.
0: And last year, the perfect game went, she went 1 for 1. Oh, right. Yes.
2: Did she hit 9 free throws game? Or something? Or no, just 1 field goal.
0: I remember that great game when she was 1 for 1. When she picked up that rebound and put it in, that was incredible. Incredible offensive game.
2: But it was a rebound that wasn't off her own miss. So, yeah. I mean, that was good.
0: Like, to take
2: it. Wow, that sounded just so caustic hateful.
0: To take you behind the curtain a little bit, right? Now, you know, the time I spent working at ESPN before I was a talent behind the scenes in production.
2: Mm-hmm.
0: And every night we would work on graphics for stories, facts. The stat department was awesome. Oh, my God. The stuff they came up with. Howie Schwab ran the stat department when I was there. And the number of times, something like this would have been an argument in the meeting. Like, okay, I have this great stat for, you know, the stat department would come up and say, I have this great stat from Angel Reese. What is it? Okay, she's the first player in WNBA history, blah, blah, blah, blah. It's technically her second perfect shooting game of her career. And there would be some people who would say, what was the other one? She was 1 for 1. Don't put it on the panel.
2: No,
0: don't put it up.
2: Yes,
0: that's
2: leave
0: stupid.
2: It behind.
0: But then you would get other people who would say, well, it's technically not the first time she's done it. We kind of have to mention it. I don't know. And that's the battle that would be fought over something like that. I can't tell you how many times something like that happened.
2: And this would be like qualifying for the batting title where you need a number of plate appearances per game. I think you need to be more than 1 for 1.
0: Yeah. That's like, how many times can a pinch hitter say, hey, this is the 8th game of the year that he had a perfect game batting? Really? Yeah. Well, 8 times he pinch hit and got a base hit. Right? Yeah. He had eight perfect bats. Like eight times he went 4-for-4 or 5-for-5 or 3-for-3.
2: Were you thinking of Manny Mota?
0: No. Now, pinch hitting for Pedro Borbón, Manny Mota. This is the third time this year that, Jose Iglesias had a perfect game batting. He's 3-for-27 pinch hitting, but, you know, only batting once those three hit. Perfect game batting.
2: You know what? I love the graphics department when you're trying to find those stats, because you're trying to get something that's eye catching. So like something on a perfect game is going to do it.
0: Mm-hmm.
2: It's like, governmental work, right? We've got a big bill that you and I want. We've been working hand in hand for months to get the verbiage right, to get the asks right, to make sure that we're not going to get killed based on what it's going to cost in terms of resources, whatever. And then the last paragraph is everybody gets a Big Mac.
0: Yeah. Okay.
2: Completely unnecessary and a waste of money when you're trying to save money over here.
0: No. It's not enough to give people a free Big Mac. You get everything with, and you get a free Big Mac. Oh, okay, great. I'm going to take possession of your car. Really? Yeah, but you get a free Big Mac. Oh, all right. That's fine. That's cool.
2: Okay, right, so good. Like we'll make that part of that clause. You get a free Big Mac.
0: Yeah.
2: But the city now technically owns your car.
0: Yeah, but
2: use
0: I get
2: it whenever
0: Mac.
2: We want.
0: But I get a Big Mac.
2: So it's eminent domain on your automobile.
0: Yeah.
2: And I can come claim the keys from you at any moment. And it's the bottom paragraph in this otherwise glorious bill.
0: Now wait a minute. Now you're bringing me a Big Mac every time you do this, right? It's not just one Big Mac.
2: Well, that's to be negotiated.
0: No. Okay, no. It's not just one Big Mac. No, I may be dumb, but I'm not stupid. If you're going to take my car when you need to, you're bringing me a Big Mac every time you do that. Then I'd be okay. Then I'm all right with that.
2: That's a Pavlovian response.
0: Yeah. Mm. I see you show up with a Big Mac. Oh, you need the car. Here are the keys. Big Mac keys. See ya. All right, that's good. Here's a trade.
2: You also are required to keep it fully gassed.
0: You mean so when you come and take it, it's full of gas.
2: Full of gas.
0: Oh, all right, that's fine. Yeah, I'm okay.
2: You
0: got
2: to be always ready.
0: I'm right with that.
2: That your city may need you.
0: Okay,
2: Big Mac unlimited mileage.
0: Big Mac's got to be hot in the way I like it. Can't just be some slapdash Big Mac that, you know, it's got too much dressing on it and there's a pickle that I don't want. No, it's got to be a Big Mac the way I want it.
2: I'm very proud of you that you said dash.
0: Extra cheese. Okay. Saying. It was close.
2: I saw the wheel spin close. For a second. I thought the hamster got stuck.
0: You know why I want to say that? Because, all right. Because it was just like the 15th anniversary, the 10th anniversary the other day, I think it was, of the Hard Knocks episode, the Let's Go Get a Snack episode with Rex Ryan, where, and people forget he has the best line going into it when he gets mad. He goes, "We're the New York Jets. We're not some slap blank team." Now let's go eat a blank blank snack, which is really funny.
2: Which is a great,
0: right? Let's go eat a snack, right? Like, because it's on the board, eat a snack, you gotta say that. But the fact that we're the New York Jets, we're not some slap blank team.
2: You know what we missed yesterday? It's the anniversary of Castellanos.
0: Yeah, 6 years ago, a deep drive to left by Castellanos. Oh man. And again, more that flies under the radar. And I think, again, because I was the only one watching Syracuse Boston College, his big comeback after that happened was like, this has got to be 3 years ago, I want to say. And Brenneman did Syracuse Boston College. And, you know, who's watching that besides me, right? You know, especially on the West Coast.
2: And lovers of Klubnik.
0: Right? Like, yeah, I mean, it's a game in November. Both teams are like, you know, 4-6, right? Like, who's watching this game? And he's doing the game. I'm like, wow, okay, so here's Tom Brenneman back. He's doing this game. And the quarterback for Boston College that day was Thomas Castellanos. And so I didn't put two and two together, but he's doing the pregame thing before the game starts. And he's talking and he says, and Syracuse's defense will blah, blah, blah, blah, blah, X, Y, and Z and try to slow down the Boston College offense, averaging 27 points a game the last 3 weeks, led by quarterback Thomas Castellanos. And when he says it, he looks at the camera and he opens his eyes up big, like, I'm in on the joke with you. Like, here it is, Castellanos. And I was like, oh my God, he's got jokes now. He's got jokes about this thing now.
2: He just went fourth wall.
0: I'm like, what's the gif where Leo's looking at pointing at the TV? I'm like, did anybody else just, was I the only one that saw that? Like, when he said Castellanos' name and his eyes got really big, I was like, okay. He's got jokes. got jokes.
2: The old wink
0: at
2: you right there.
0: Yeah, yeah.
2: No, that's glorious stuff.
0: Absolutely fantastic. Quick update from the NFL right now. Oh, boy. It is not, let's just say, well, outside of Trey Lance playing pretty well for the Chargers when he was in there. Yeah, not a great night for the Chargers. They have run for a grand total of 3 yards in the game tonight.
2: All right.
0: 3 yards overall, 3 yards on 9 carries. So not great, Bob. Not
2: Keaton
0: great.
2: Mitchell, 3 carries, minus 1 yard. Yep. There's your speed, sir. You were hoping to come in.
0: Yep.
2: Hampton got 1 carry.
0: Minus 1 yard.
2: Basically just said lay down.
0: Yep.
2: Vidal, I mean, well, Trey Lance has 42 yards.
0: Take Trey Lance out of it. Running, running backs ran for 3 yards.
2: By the way, with that latest score, we hit the over.
0: Your running backs ran for 3 yards. It is all San Francisco. They have now taken a 34-9 lead over the Chargers. It is that ugly for LA tonight, but that's why, hey, it's preseason. It doesn't matter.
2: Sincere McCormick with a big night.
0: And TJ, clearly, sincerely, not a great night. Signed, the LA Chargers.
2: 6 carries, 53 yards. He is a Texas San Antonio roadrunner.
0: Tim Riggins, UTSA, before he quit, like not even playing a game for them.
2: Anyway.
0: Time now to find out what's trending in the wide world of sports from someone who's going, I have no idea what that last 90 seconds was about, dig it.
2: It was fun.
0: It's Monty Bolaños.
1: Sincere McCormick. I saw that name.
0: Yeah.
1: And I was like, that is a name.
0: Yeah, sincere.
1: Sincere.
0: Because you have to be honest, open, you can't lie.
1: No, but then I would be the exact opposite of that because I would rebel. Why'd you name me Sincere?
0: Oh, you'd be, no, you'd That's be, you'd be Rebel Bolaños.
1: Rebel Bolaños. Yeah. If you name me Rebel, then I'll be Sincere.
2: Radio Rebel.
0: Rebel. Oh, happy National Radio
2: Day,
0: by
2: Debbie
0: the
2: way. Ryan, let's go.
1: Happy National Radio Day, guys.
0: Wait, if I said Tim Riggins, do you know who that is?
1: No.
0: Really?
1: No.
0: Tim Riggins, fictional running back.
1: Played with...
0: Well, played with Smash Williams. Okay. Matt Saracen was the starting quarterback, taking over for Jason Street, who was unfortunately paralyzed in the opening game of the senior year.
2: Oh.
0: I'm giving
1: Friday
0: you the
1: Night
0: details.
1: Lights.
0: Yes, very
1: Thank
0: good.
1: You.
0: There you go.
1: Friday
2: when you
1: Night
2: try
1: Lights.
2: To bring us all down,
0: there
2: man.
0: You go. No. Every time, because once in a while, I played in the same fantasy league with Scott Porter. And like, because I knew him a little bit from NFL Network, I always called him Six, and he was like, "Yeah, no, I love that. I love
2: no,
0: that." I
2: was gonna
0: say, "Hey, what's up, Six?" He goes, "Yeah, no, that's cool." Because that's what they call him on the show. Is hey, that's Six.
2: That was like, also Blossom's cool. best friend.
0: See,
2: Jenna Van Oy.
0: Now I bet Monsi knows Blossom.
1: I didn't watch it. I don't remember. But I know what that is. Yes,
0: you didn't have a poster of Joey Lawrence up in your bedroom.
1: Whoa, no. Joey Lawrence was not it for me.
0: There's nothing my love can't fix for you, baby.
1: Nothing for me. No. I was also really late to the Friday Night Lights game. Game, but I was late to that show.
0: You came in when Michael B. Jordan was the quarterback.
1: Exactly.
0: Okay, yeah. When it was East Dillon.
2: Then he became Killmonger, and it all went to hell.
1: Yeah, so, but once you started telling the story, I was like, oh, no, I did watch some of that. I just was late to it, and I didn't finish it.
0: That's all right. Clear eyes, full hearts.
1: Yes, but Coach... Taylor?
0: Eric Taylor.
1: Coach Taylor.
2: He's now Lantern.
1: Yeah, he's real cute.
0: Yeah.
1: That's why I kept watching.
0: He's a good looking dude, man. He's a good looking dude. I wish I looked like Kyle Chandler.
1: I wish
2: remember early edition?
0: Like he got the next newspaper the day before.
2: He did.
1: The Chargers, guys. Chargers, the team I like to root for. I don't know if I'm rooting for anything here.
0: What did you bet? I mean, what'd you bet? I assume you're betting the preseason.
1: You know what? I bet that Justin Herbert would have at least 3 attempts, and unfortunately, he had 2. So I bet 3 on that. That did not work for me. 49ers up 34-9. It's early in the fourth quarter. This game is taking 4 hours. And I just want it to end. ESPN reports...
0: That's very sincere of you.
1: Sincere of me, yes. 49ers did report not long ago that 49ers tight end George Kittle is ahead of schedule in his recovery of his torn Achilles, so he has a legitimate chance to play in their regular season opener in Australia against the Rams. Earlier today, the Raiders, in the final 14 seconds, took the lead on an Aiden O'Connell rushing touchdown to defeat the Texans 22-20 in this week 2 of the preseason. Number 1 overall pick, Fernando Mendoza, played in the first half. He was 8 of 15 for 86 yards and a pick 6. And obviously he says a lot. Everybody loves him or hates him. He says a lot. There's a clip that's floating around social media where he's talking to Laura Rutledge, I believe. And he says, Mr. Buck, hello, Mr. Buck, to Joe. Oh. Hello, Mr. Buck. And he's like, please give him my, you know, hello, my love. And she's like, what about Troy Aikman? And he's like, oh, yeah, no, Mr. Aikman is great. He's a legend. But I think Mr. Buck needs more love.
0: Wow.
1: So, Yeah, it was really sweet. It was actually really cute. So I'm sure there's going to be more sounds of him post-game that we'll be putting in the system that our guy Mike is looking into. But the Raiders, yeah,
0: you
1: won
0: know,
1: today.
0: You could just walk down the hall and tell him instead of calling him out on national radio.
1: I did, though.
0: On national radio
1: right
0: day,
1: now.
0: You've done that.
1: He's
0: okay.
1: doing it right now because I did. No, he's working.
2: Yeah.
1: He's working. Big Mike, little Mike, some Mike. All the mics. Yankees, we'll go.
0: Phantom Meridian, Uncle Meridian, all the little Meridians.
2: Yes, we done. I got to change my name.
0: Magna cum laude, summa cum laude. The radio's too loudy.
1: Perfect. Yankees did beat the Orioles, guys, 6-1, and Aaron Boone told reporters that Aaron Judge has been cleared to begin his hitting progression. While the Rangers shut out the Nationals 2-0, Texas pitcher Jacob DeGrom pitched 6 shutout innings, had 10 strikeouts, and surpassed 2,000 career strikeouts. And the Angels crushed the Astros 18-3. Zach Neto with 7 RBI for LA. In the WNBA, the Wings topped the Fever 91-85. Paige Bueckers, 13 points, 6 rebounds, and 8 assists. She was 5 of 16 from the field. Caitlin Clark, 10 points, 4 rebounds, and 9 assists. She was 4 of 15 from the field. And Angel Reese did not miss a shot. 9 of 9 from the field, 2 of 2 from beyond the arc.
0: Second time in her career.
2: How about that?
0: Perfect game.
1: 20 points, 10 rebounds, 8 assists as the Dream crushed the Sparks 124-88. In tennis news, Carlos Alcaraz announced that he's going to return from that wrist injury at the U.S. Open, which is in just a couple of weeks. He's been sidelined since April. And in golf at the BMW Championship, there's a 5-way tie at the top of the leaderboard, 6 under par.
0: You can't say 5-way tie because of Jaden Daniels.
1: I apologize.
0: You have to say multi-person.
1: You're right.
0: The top. Yes.
1: There's a 4-way tie plus 1.
0: Oh, very good. Okay.
1: Yep. They're 6 under par. It includes Rory McIlroy in that group. And Scottie Scheffler ended 2 over in this first round. Back to you.
0: All those numbers have been approved.
1: Thank you,
0: Monty.
1: Don't even put the numbers up.
0: No.
1: With your fingers.
0: No, like you're doing right now. Stop. Can't do that. Okay, take it down. Don't leave that finger up.
1: I didn't leave it up.
0: Holy cow. I did it. You know this is on. There's video of this show.
1: Yes.
0: All right.
1: I know. Right. I didn't put it up. I put it down.
2: Thank you.
1: Aaron Rodgers.
2: She said horns down. Did you not catch that?
0: All right. So we had that big story. I wanted to bring in that fun story with Angel Reese. Coming up next. Okay, wait. 5-second dance party.

0: set the balance of power in the East. That's that. 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
1: Jeez, oh, Pete. 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
9: Thought we'd hear more Joey Lawrence.
10: This is
9: Joey Lawrence.
10: Joke's on you.
9: This is really Joey Lawrence. Wow, okay. I mean, I didn't know he had a song besides Nothing My Love Can't Fix. Now, granted, whenever that comes on the radio, I'm playing it loud because I love that song, but I didn't know he had another one.
10: Maybe you sparked a game idea for me. Name that Joey Lawrence song.
9: Ooh, I
11: lose.
9: That's really niche, man. That's a really niche market.
10: So is the bus, kids.
9: Yeah. No, dude, the bus kids have been a national story. They base an entire TV show on
10: Jason, I no shots taken. I wonder if Monty knows all the bus kids. Do you know all the bus kids? Thank you. Acting like it's not some niche
12: thing. When the story came out about the bus kids, yeah. I was like, there's six of them?
10: That's what I said.
9: Six.
12: I thought it was maybe one other, but I knew about the two she fired, right?
9: Yeah, yeah.
12: But there's six?
9: Yeah, six.
12: Couldn't tell you. And the fact that they are all with the J, couldn't tell you that
9: except
12: either.
9: For Lee. There's Lee. Hey, Lee.
12: There's a Lee?
9: Yeah. Sure?
10: We let that go.
9: Yeah,
12: Are you sure?
9: When we played Know Your Bus Kids the other night with T-shirt, I said, listen, we're only going to go at the ones named J.
10: Yeah.
11: And then he dropped in the Hey, Lee, like he was Stewie.
10: Brian,
11: what are you?
10: Stupid dog.
12: Mom.
10: Mommy. Mama.
11: Got money for fake mustaches and stuff. Why are you ducking me, man?
9: Are there any more bus kids? No, I think we're good. I think at this point we would find out if there were more. With the Lakers being sold, this is the last time you're going to get a payday.
11: Oh, that's true.
9: We would have found out by now. There would have been more of that.
10: Yeah.
9: 100%. Now.
11: Or they got paid off somewhere down the road.
9: James Harden re-signs with the Cavaliers 3 years, $97 million.
11: Good for him.
9: We'll get into how he has his own wing in the Sports Business Hall of Fame coming up next hour. But the conversation today centered around the East, Harden coming back, and this big workout that the big three with the Sixers had, LeBron and Maxi, and they're all working out together, and Jaylen Brown like, oh, who's going to stop these guys? And I want to say, okay. Okay, let me just remind you of something here. Nobody wins in the NBA when you're building around guys who are 35 years old. You think suddenly the Cavaliers got that much better because James Harden came back? I direct you to the Eastern Conference Finals where the Knicks led game four at halftime 83-20. Okay? Right? You're not going to win. You don't win building around older players.

0: years. I'm not more concerned about the East than I was a day ago, 2 days ago, because these ascending teams that you think are ascending are all ascending because they're bringing in guys who are 35 years old. You don't win in the playoffs that way. You do not win. Oh, LeBron. Okay. LeBron's going to suck up a lot of oxygen, a lot of energy. Guess what? He's also going to take a lot of shots. Is there going to be enough for Maxey? Going to be enough for Jaylen Brown? Going to be enough for Edgecombe? Going to be enough for Embiid? Like, there's one basketball, and he's going to get his.
1: Yeah, but we definitely get to do that theory testing of how good he is with being the third option.
0: Yeah, no, I'm telling you.
1: He sold that for 17 games this year.
0: There's your team with a bunch of older guys. The Cavaliers, big, well, they do make a good trade yesterday, but this is a role player. Okay, maybe they can beat the Knicks one game in the playoffs. But now we're bringing back.
1: No,
0: we're
1: giving James Harden. Look, you're
0: giving James Harden $100 million. No, Jaylen Brunson's going, I can break Wilt's record if I get Harden in the playoffs.
1: No, they're
0: going
1: to have fantastic first halves again, right, and then look around and pointing like a Spider-Man meme.
0: Miami went after Giannis, who is on the wrong side of 30, and he's injury prone. Toronto's big move, who had a really good year last year, let's go get Kawhi. And that trade will probably go through. But again, you can't build around guys who are 30. By the time you get to the playoffs, they're cooked. It is a young person's game. Look, the Knicks are getting to a point where, hey, they might have to do a couple of things because their guys are all approaching 30, mm-hmm, right? So they don't have a lot of time. How many times are they going to go win after this? But yeah, there's nothing that scares me more than I was normally. I feel the same about the East as I did a couple of days ago. Yeah, here's all these teams that are building, like bringing in guys who are plus 35 years old. And ooh, I'm supposed to be scared because in a 3-on-3 workout, LeBron James is dunking. Yeah, okay, great. Okay, see you opening night. See you during the season. See you in the playoffs, which, oh, by the way, we swept you last year and we're the reigning champion. So, okay, I'm fine with that. I feel no different about it than I did 2 days ago.
1: As the great Ian Anderson sang, it was a new day yesterday, but it's an old day now.
0: He also sang, snot running down his nose. Doo, doo, doo.
1: This is true.
0: He also sang, feeling like a dead duck.
1: Yes. Spitting out pieces of his broken luck.
0: He also sang, nothing my love can't fix for you, baby.
1: I don't believe so. Followed by heavy rock flute.
0: Coming up next, two big takes off of the NFL tonight, Fox.
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22: The San Francisco 49ers and the LA Chargers still playing in their preseason game with about 5 minutes to go. It's all 49ers. They're up 41-9. ESPN reported that 49ers tight end George Kittle is ahead of schedule in his recovery of his torn Achilles. It gives him a legitimate chance to play in the regular season opener in Australia against the Rams. The Raiders took the lead in the final 14 seconds of the game on an 8-0 O'Connell rushing touchdown and defeated the Texans 22-20. In Major League Baseball. Yankees beat the Orioles 6-1, and Aaron Boone told reporters that Aaron Judge has been cleared to begin his hitting progression. Judge has been on the injured list since early June due to a right rib stress fracture. The Rangers shut out the Nationals 2-0. Texas pitcher Jacob DeGrom surpassed 2,000 career strikeouts, while the Angels crushed the Astros 18-3. I'm Monty Bolaños.
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37: Go Chargers, go.
0: Yeah. Ooh, not so much.
38: They got it right where they want them.
0: 41-9. 49ers lead the Chargers right now. 4 minutes to go in the game. And you know what? Because it's the first night of week 2 of the NFL preseason, let's call an audible here for a second.
1: Okay.
0: Because today's a very big day, and it's big for all of us. And I mean all of us, I mean here and you listening. Today is National Radio Day.
1: Yeah.
0: It was all day. Today was National Radio Day. 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
2: Wow.
0: National Radio Day. Unlike when it's National Donut Day, which I used to tell my daughter all the time, you know, today's National Donut Day. We should go get a donut after school. Okay, Dad. Dad, is National Donut Day again? Yeah. Wasn't it National Donut Day a month ago? Yes, it's National Donut Day.
1: Quiet,
0: again.
1: You.
0: We have it all the time. Do you want a donut or not? And, you know, being National Radio Day, you know, most of the day today, I've seen a lot of people talking about their lives, their careers, radio, and just how much. You know, I don't think people understand how big radio is a part of your life. And if you're in the business like we are, I'll tell you this. I never want to read anything about the business because everything seems to be written by somebody who is upset. Radio's terrible. Radio's this. And meanwhile, radio has just morphed into different things over the course of the past years. Radio is still going really strong. Everybody listens to the radio in their car. We listen to podcasts. That's an offshoot of the radio. You still listen to stuff. You still listen to sports talk radio. 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You listen to the radio. It is different forms, but you listen to the radio. And, you know, it's one of those times, not to do this for very often, but to just think about for a second, what we're all able to do because of of what we do here, celebrating National Radio Day. Everybody think for a second. All right. Everybody think for a second. And something radio wise, you are thankful for National Radio Day, which, you know, helps pay our bills, helps entertain people, helps people listening. And I'll go first to give you guys a chance to think about stuff. Tyshirt's going to talk about something with the Matrix and all that. Is that I always think back to when I came out of college, like being on the air talking. You know, you could be a DJ on the air music. You know, in the '90s, it was still the Nation days where it was, you know, hey, AM, FM. And that was really it. And then you got into the 2000s and you got some stuff that was done online. And then we got into where we are now with satellite radio showing up and everything else. But like when I got out of college, like doing this for a living was not possible. Like it wasn't a job. Like it was like full time sports talk radio host. You can't make a living at that. Like back then, like basically radio was on the weekends. Like there were some stations that gave their programming over on weekends to sports talk, right? Like ESPN radio started, it was a weekend thing. Like it was like in the early 90s, like that's what ESPN radio was there was nothing during the week. Anyway, I said during the week, but on the weekends, there were radio shows for 8 hours and all. It was like what you hear on the radio now, where it's a big covering of all the games on the weekend, whether it's a college football Saturday and NFL Sunday, NBA playing. Like that was the only sports talk radio there was. And you couldn't make a living at it. You could do it for a little while. I remember when I started at ESPN as a production assistant back in the mid 90s, like the Fabulous Sports Babe was the big show, right? And they didn't, it wasn't like they had tons of programming. And, you know, if to be quite honest to where we're at right now is when I think of what makes our jobs possible and to honor people in the industry and the great jobs they've done. And there's so many people who've done such great jobs over the course of their career. But like, you know, going back to the early days of Premier, I don't know that any of us do what we do for a living if it wasn't for Jim Rome. And, you know, here at Premier and Fox for so long, being the first guy, the 5 day a week guy to cut through the TV show we had, the Jim Everett video that everybody has seen, that all of a sudden it became viable to do sports talk radio 5 days a week and 24 hour day programming. Like that really opened things up to where we're at right now. And look, so many great people that are on the air now. You know, you want to go to Dan and Colin in the morning here. And, you know, when I was at ESPN, Mike and Colin was there too. But, you know, you think about where we were at and where sports talk radio first exploded. Like I got to go back to that. He was the guy. Like he all of a sudden the jungle and everything else he was doing, like this birthed what we're all able to do right now. And now everybody has come in and they put their own spin on things and they do their own show. And it's really an entire industry that didn't really exist. you know, in 30 years ago. It didn't really exist. It was something that, oh, now it's here. And now people graduate college and they come out into the work or they want to do it. Hey, I want to be on the radio. I want to be a sports talk host. I want to be on TV. I want to do all that. Like, none of that existed. You couldn't do that. You couldn't, in the 90s, you couldn't just get out of college and I'm going to get a show on ESPN or on Fox. I'm going to debate sports. Like, that didn't exist either, right? Like, none of that did. But so just to, you know, to go back and think about radio, National Radio Day, like, what radio has become in the last 30 years has really been incredible.
1: Yeah, I just think back to the earliest in Chicago, right? And then you localize it, like local markets, local voices, whatever. And it was the bonding thing because we were all sitting around lunchroom tables and arguing. And even, you know, something we talk about all the time, sports, the great unifier. Even if we're disagreeing, we're all kind of playing in that same playground in the right energy going in the right place. Like, you used to look around the rooms like kids that didn't talk to each other at all are all sitting there talking about the bullpen woes of the White Sox and Cubs or how much, you know, the Halas McCaskey family was running the Bears into the ground, whatever the case may be.
0: You know, Bruce Sutter is really overrated as a closer. Hey, wait, you can't say that about my guy. That split-fingered fastball, that's something, but they called it a forkball back then. I'll tell you that. Okay.
1: Well, and it leads me to Mike North, who I would later have the honor of working with here at Fox Sports Radio. He was one of the local yakkers, and my dad and I would have a good laugh listening to him and Jiggets and whatever. And it was like, that's cool. And it was always that seems like where I should be. You know, like that is the thing. But in my family, that was not it. For years, I had to convince them that I was actually making a dollar doing any of this stuff. I'm not paying them. I promise you.
0: Yeah. Number of times my grandmother would say to me, if only you knew your schoolwork like you know all the stats of those players. What I want to say now is, you see why, Graham? See why that was an important thing for me to know?
1: My grandmother for years would still every birthday and Christmas give me a nice white collared shirt and a tie.
0: Oh, okay.
1: So
0: good.
1: Eventually, you're going to end up working at that bank.
0: Yeah, you're gonna
1: as soon as I started the MBA program in Santa Clara, I was like, see, you're going back. I'm like, no. It's extra. It's added.
0: Now, Monsi, if I could say this on the air, and I'm going to, I hope you won't be mad at me. You gave up an acting career to be on the radio.
1: Well, I could have been an actor.
0: You were going to be the seventh friend. And you decided to do radio instead?
2: No, that's not it. That's funny. I did not want to be an actress, but I just
0: you
2: did
0: have
2: it on
0: commercials.
2: The side.
0: No, you
2: I
0: have
2: did
0: commercials.
2: It on the side. I did it on the side.
0: Okay.
2: This is a dream job. I did not ever know I would end up in radio. I got here by a little bit of I applied, but I'm saying like a little bit of luck, a little bit of opportunity, a little bit of a chance, a little bit of, you know, a little bit of everything
0: shoebox
2: coming together.
0: Full of 20s.
2: And then, you know, Dan Byer found me, changed my life. Here I am now. Okay. But one of my memories that I actually told Covino and Rich when it comes to radio for, I don't know, I must have been like in first grade. So I was little, but not that little. But up until like first grade, because I was always in the car with my mom, listening to Spanish radio, I thought the radio was only in Spanish.
0: Wow, really?
2: I thought the radio was only in Spanish. And when I found Kiss FM, I was like, oh my goodness! I can listen to Britney in the car? Mom, you've been making me listen to Thalia all this time and Mark Anthony?
0: But so you knew that there were other artists existed that sang in English, but you didn't think they were on the radio.
2: I didn't think the radio was in English. You know what I'm saying? Like I would get home and it was like I spoke English. I went to English school, right? That's what it was. But in my car with my mom, it was only ever Spanish. So I only listened to K-Love. Emmy, do you know K-Love? No, he does. Maybe not. But K-Love was a big Latin station that like I grew up listening to. And so then when I realized there was English stations, my mom's life changed because then I was changing stations. And that's probably what she was trying to avoid.
0: Once my daughter understands,
1: keep those blinders on.
0: It's over.
2: Once I was like, it's over, Mom. Get ready to listen to Lil Jon. You thought we were, get ready, Mom. Lil Jon coming on right now.
1: What?
0: Here comes
2: Nelly.
0: Britney.
2: Here.
0: Muy vuelvos loco.
2: Oh, Mom, this is called Blink-182. But I didn't know for a while.
0: I thought the radio was just in Spanish. That's awesome.
2: Yeah.
0: So. We're going to hear La Vida Loca again.
2: Yeah.
0: Okay. Okay. All right. We're going to hear Gerardo Rico Suave again.
2: Yep.
0: Okay.
2: La Bamba. One more time.
0: All right.
1: Nicely done.
2: Yeah.
3: Great.
0: The Lou Diamond Phillips version.
2: Obviously.
0: Of La Bamba.
3: Of course.
0: Very nice. All right. All right, AT, what do you got for us? You've been here now for a couple of years.
4: Not like two.
0: Yeah. You're kind of like, I think about you. I think you're kind of
4: you
0: like.
4: You think about me?
0: Well, yeah, all the time.
4: Thank you.
0: I think about you like Mr. Holland's Opus. He's a musician,
4: yeah.
0: And he takes the job teaching, and he always thinks, I'm going to go do something else. And all along the way, because he's thinking he's doing something else, he's very natural at what he does. He helps all these kids and all the way all through. And then I'll realize at the end of his career, oh, man, I've been a teacher for 35 years. And then he sees all the people he influenced and everything else. Huh. I kind of see you as Mr. Like, you've come here.
4: Yes.
0: You do all these other things on the side.
4: Yes.
0: Yet you're still here.
4: Yes.
0: And you're here. Every day. You've been here for a decade now.
4: Yeah, didn't want to leave yet.
0: Yeah.
4: Yeah.
0: No, you're gonna retire here.
4: Oh no.
0: Yeah, it's 100%.
4: There's no way. Can't afford that. Yeah.
1: And he started thinking about Alicia Witt the whole time.
0: Why Alicia Witt?
1: Wasn't she the girl in Mr. Holland's Opus?
0: Was Alicia Witt in Mr. Holland's Opus? That was Mr. Holland's Yellowstone Opus. That was when he taught on the ranch in Wyoming. Was she the girl?
1: Yeah.
0: She was the one who became the senator? Sorry, spoiler. She was the one who became the senator at the end?
1: Yeah.
0: Okay. Because what's her name from Uncle Buck was the girl that they, you know, little Lolita. Like, that was a weird plot point there. From Uncle Buck, and she's from the TV show. What's her name? I can't think of her name.
1: Yesteryear. Michael O'Malley. Yeah.
0: Yeah. All right, so Tyshirt, so where are you, Mr. Opus? Or Mr. Holland? Mr. Opus?
4: It's kind of funny how, like, life's a montage of collective experiences when you look back. Like, when I was a kid, when I was 4 or 5, my mom bought me this little radio. And so I'd walk around the house just acting like I was on the radio all the time. And then move forward, get through school. I'm working at In-N-Out. And every time I do, like, the order at In-N-Out, I'd be like, hi, welcome to In-N-Out. What can I get for you? And they're like, wow, like, do you do radio or anything? And I was like, no, I'm at In-N-Out. Why would you ask me that? And so, like, but they're like,
0: well, for In-N-Out Radio.
4: Yeah. And they're like, well, can you say my order again? So I had a phone with them. Like, so we had a double with extra onions, no fries. And we had, like, so just playing around, right? Everybody just kept saying radio. And then it's funny how, like, this was my first radio job. And it's because of somebody I knew, this guy, Nick Wright, not on TV, Nick Wright, but behind the board, Nick Wright. He was working here, mutual friend. He's like, dude, they're hiring somebody at this radio station. You should apply and just see what happens. I was like, all right, let's just go for it. Got the job. And it's crazy because, like, my life has done so much just being on this side that it's kind of crazy to think about. Like, I got into the anime world, took over the anime world for like 2 years, got free tattoos, was hosting events, going to different places like Las Vegas convention.
0: Getting free tattoos is taking over the anime world?
4: Well,
0: that's what it is?
4: Well, I'm saying, like, within 4 months.
0: I thought you were going to say, I made so much money. Now I got free tattoos.
4: No,
0: man.
4: I did. Like, the money was great. I was hosting at LA, Las Vegas convention, LA convention.
0: The tattoos were great, sure.
4: Well, no, okay. The tattoos were all free for, like,
1: but
4: different artists.
1: Add up, and if they're artists you like, it would cost a lot of money.
0: Well, he's got a tattoo of the names of all the Bus Family kids now.
4: I'm working on that. There's a lot of J's
1: woven in there. Yeah,
4: yeah, right. I don't like J. So
0: okay, well,
4: but yeah, then like tough. Did that, stepped away. Then I came back again, did Life Talk, stepped away, and it's crazy to see. Like, I've worked radio, television. I've been to all these different networks, and now I feel like I'm at this opus where everything's coming together, and now I understand the purpose of why I'm here, which was to be here. So now that I'm here and I've done all these things, now it's time to finally do my last part, which is leave my purpose, like you said, for those who need it and just go into the back.
0: Well, have your retirement thing in a bit, just like Mr. Holland's Opus.
4: I think like probably the end of this year. That'll be my final.
0: End farewell. Of this year? Wow,
4: yeah.
0: Really?
4: Oh, yeah.
0: You've been saying that for a while, though.
4: But I've never said it like this.
0: Oh, okay. Yeah, that is
1: and
0: a pretty good bold take
1: thoughts.
0: Right there.
1: It's time
4: to just do something next. You know, it was fun.
0: Okay. All right.
4: Yeah.
1: He said I had a good run. Did you catch that?
0: Okay. Can we convince you to stay if we say once a year we'll all pony up, you get one new tattoo?
4: I think I'm done with tattoos.
0: Really?
4: After the J's, it's gonna be tough.
0: How are you done? You got an entire
1: Tell
0: one
1: you
0: side
1: what.
0: Of your body.
4: Yeah,
0: you got a whole second side.
1: No. But for 2027, we'll erase all of those tattoos so you can start over.
0: Oh, yeah.
4: That sounds
0: painful. Yeah. No, we'll do the old, what's his name? Pete Davidson tattoo removal.
4: Oh, gosh.
0: Start again. Yeah. It's like Etch-a-Sketch. We'll just, there we go. Now we can do it again.
4: Never put me in the same sentence as Pete Davidson.
0: We're all good.
4: Yeah,
0: dude, Pete Davidson, why? Pete Davidson?
4: I don't want anything to do with him.
0: He's had a successful career.
4: Has he?
0: What's wrong with Staten Island?
4: What's wrong with Staten Island?
0: Come on, man. Okay. There's a reason I didn't leave Staten Island.
4: Yeah, did you stay?
0: No.
4: Do you want to go back and stay?
0: Okay. Okay. It was good when I was there.
4: There you go.
0: It was good that I'm here.
4: Yeah.
0: So that's National Radio Day.
1: Very exciting.
0: That's National Radio
1: I can't
0: Day.
1: Wait to see what we do next.
0: I don't know if I could have done a whole show in Spanish. And Monty would have thought, oh, all the sports talk radio is in Spanish too. We had done that?
1: Take a little bit of work. I mean, going back to the whole acting thing, we'd have to do a bunch of rehearsals and really get the cadence down.
0: I'd have to have a script in front of me.
1: But you'd also have to have a dialogue and dialect coach. Okay. You also have to sound authentic. Like, where are you from?
0: No, that is true.
2: The short answer is no. You could not have done that.
0: I think, hey, when I was in Cabo 2 weeks ago, I was able to throw around a lot of Spanish, and it was pretty good.
2: Yeah, you would not have been able to do sports talk in Spanish.
0: We went into and we checked in.
1: No!
0: Go!
2: It's just that's all you're doing for 4 hours.
0: Go!
1: I mean, that would still be more than... Never mind.
0: I just got listen. What do I have to do? I have to know how to say when somebody stinks. Right? You stink. How do you say stink in Spanish?
2: There's no real stink is not a thing you would say in Spanish to say someone stinks. Like Emmy, you know what I mean? He's trying to say stink. There's no stink in Spanish. Like stink, it's like oles mal. Pero you're not gonna say that somebody que oles mal, huh?
1: You're just going to say that terrible.
2: Yeah, this. I've never heard. I've never used that word in my life.
0: Is that an okay word to use? I mean, you got to be. Emmy,
1: I got a red dump button in front of me. Do I need it?
0: Dude, you said I got a red card for you if you're going to say something right now.
1: You get red card.
0: So we went to Cabo and we check in and I'm like, you know, throwing Spanish around like, yeah, I'm excited. Cause it's the first time I've been in Mexico in probably about 20 years. And my wife is telling me, just stop. I said, no, I mean, I know, you know, when you go to a foreign country, you know, make an effort and, you know, the people appreciate it. Like I remember we went to Europe, you try to say please and thank you.
1: Yeah, certainly in the languages in France, it works, they really needed that.
0: So
1: yeah.
0: We went to Mexico. Every time someone, you know, the car came to pick us up, gracias, you know, words I knew. So we go to check in and the woman checking us in is talking, said, okay, you're here, noches, and my wife says, I'm sorry, how many, I said, and I stopped, I said, oh, she said, how many nights are we going to be here? And Pam goes, oh, I said, yeah, I know, I'm sorry. And I said, yeah, I know a little bit of Spanish. I was pretty good in Spanish in high school. And she said, oh, really? And then she said something really fast. And I just go, poco español.
1: Can you slow that down? Más despacio, por favor.
0: And we finish and Pam looks at me and says, that's the last time you say anything in Spanish here. You just stop talking.
1: How many times did you exclaim? Mucho gusto.
0: Mucho gusto. That's like
1: that has been your go-to.
0: That's
1: for
0: pretty
1: a long
0: good.
1: Time.
0: That's very nice.
1: No, you sell it very well.
0: So happy National Radio Day from all of us here at Fox Sports Radio. Everybody listening. I mean, look, we wouldn't be doing this if you didn't listen, if radio was still going and new ways that people are getting products all the time and ingesting radio. I mean, not eating it, but I mean, ingesting the product.
1: Oh.
0: And I don't mean ingesting the product. I mean, you get what I mean? You're listening, you're consuming the product. And I don't mean eating the product, but you get what I'm saying. So thank you from all of us here on National Radio Day. Coming up next, we got tons of big stuff from the NFL, two big takes off the NFL tonight, and one more congratulations in order to one NFL Hall of Fame of Business legend. 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
1: That is not John Cena.
0: No, it's not. Hey, before we get to the NFL, just really quick, I think my favorite moment of tonight in sports, like we had the big showdown between Caitlin Clark and the Fever and Paige Beckers and the Wings, and really, look, hey, great games for Kelsey Mitchell and you know, not great nights for Caitlin Clark and Paige Beckers. Both of them, neither of them shot very well. It happens. My favorite moment of the night, though, and they keep showing it now, and it's kind of fun because I feel like this is not, Paige Beckers got the better of Caitlin Clark. There was a play where Beckers intentionally fouled Caitlin Clark, grabbing her going around. And Caitlin Clark did one of those, she's trying to get a flagrant foul call because it was, you know, whatever she's doing. And she gets mad and she throws the basketball. And like, you know, cause Caitlin Clark does that, right? Every foul is, what are you doing to me? You can't touch me, right? And, I just like, my favorite part is the cameras caught Paige Beckers walking over, putting a hand up going, calm down, okay? Like it's, and it felt like it was like a road rage incident where you tell the guy, hey, everything is fine, okay? Your car is fine, all right? Calm down. Everybody just calm down. That was kind of fun.
2: There were some good moments in this game. It ended up being a close game late. Some missed opportunities, but the Beckers calmed down. I mean,
0: calm down, all right? Just calm down.
2: Now we just need that interspersed with some Taylor Swift. You need to calm down.
0: Oh, man.
2: You're being too loud.
0: I love the W. It's so much fun.
2: Gives us so many storylines, no question.
0: Two big stories out of the NFL tonight. Number one, well, you want to say, well, Jason, how did Fernando Mendoza's second game with the Raiders go? Well,
2: number two,
0: it went so well. Here's Fernando Mendoza's the play-by-play of his 80-yard touchdown pass.
3: Tom Moore than at Indianapolis, the offensive coordinator. You got a busted play here. And then Sanchez gets hit. The ball is loose, and it's alive.
2: You better enjoy that. You're not getting that after December. Life.
4: Watch this. Vince Wilfork is going to throw Brandon Moore back into his quarterback. He's going to fumble the football. This is what Reggie White used to do to people. Forklift them.
0: Yeah. So it's time for this drop again now?
5: It's time.
0: It's
2: a new season.
0: NFL season's almost here. Okay. Oh, you're right.
2: It's the most wonderful. Oh.
0: Let's hear Fernando Mendoza's 80-yard touchdown.
5: Sorry, one more.
6: Oh, this is going to get interesting here.
7: And it's Holland at the 20.
6: He might run it 30.
7: He's cutting back inside 40 of New York, the 25-20, to the right, tail 5, touchdown!
6: He takes it all the way back, what a play!
0: The Fail Mary pick 6. Are we done now? We done?
5: Yeah, I'm good.
0: All right, we're good? Okay, now here, because you've blown my punchline now, Fernando Mendoza's 80-yard touchdown pass. You've blown it, but that's okay, because it's National Radio Day, we're all full of love. But here's that highlight.
8: Mendoza, play fake. And he throws one over the middle. It's picked off. Here we go. Across the 40, the 50. It's Woodhouse. The 40 of the Raiders. The 30. Mendoza trying to chase him down at the 15, 10, 5. Rock and roll. Does he get in? Yes. Touchdown. Officials
2: Wade
8: checking the sideline. And
2: to Woodhouse. The house.
8: Yes.
0: Does he get in? You can put it on the board. Yes.
2: And he needed to come over the top with the Wade Woodhead.
0: No, the analyst sounds like a guy that just ran into the studio and just, hey, Woodhead's doing it. Yeah, all right. Like, he's just a guy that ran in.
2: How many Woodhead's jerseys do you think were sold tonight?
0: Woodhead's. That is, well, that is the night for Fernando Mendoza and the Raiders. And yeah, look, at 80-yard pick 6, probably not all on him. You know, he tries to throw back a little bit across his body. Probably should have done something a little bit different with the football. Washington kind of doesn't sit in one spot, kind of moves around a little bit. So not one of those, oh my God, Fernando Mendoza, 100% mistake. Maybe about a 75% on Mendoza. But the main thing tonight in this game, in this loss by the Raiders to the Texans, is that we told you last week the door was open for Mendoza to start week one. If you think Kirk Cousins was giving him the job, no, they were lowering expectations for Mendoza so he could go through this entire summer. And if he passed all three tests, meaning all three preseason games, or if he passed the first two preseason games, they decide we're holding him out, he could start week one. And the door was open for him. That door is closed. After tonight, not nearly the same performance he had a week ago. Yes, the Texans defense is legit. It's the best defense in the NFL. Yes, a lot of backups playing tonight. But still, if he had a big night, that door would have swung wide open for him. So while we opened it last week, it's probably our fault. Sorry, Raider fans. That's closed now. Mendoza will get to sit for at least the first couple of weeks. And Kirk Cousins, by virtue of not playing, it will be starting week one for the Raiders.
2: Yeah, I mean, there's always the potential that they've slow played all of this. With their public comments and equal reps and all this stuff, and that Mendoza's being ready to start week one, but they're just in a great position where they don't need to, right? And when you bring in Kirk Cousins, you're not on the hook for a ton of money. You do have that option for next year. But if Mendoza, in the totality of practices, film, and what you have here in these preseason games, doesn't equal the passing grade, i.e. the starting grade, then you have the beauty and the luxury. I know the clock is ticking on his rookie deal, and you and I have talked about, you know, what it usually means to be the number one pick. So I say first, Raiders. And I say second, that doesn't always work quite so well. So, and third, I say Raiders. So you have the opportunity to say, we've done a lot of these things, and we've taken those bites at the apple, and the apple was poisoned.
0: Mm.
2: Now let's make sure we have a nice apple that we've cultivated for people that we can trust, and not that guy randomly in trick-or-treating land.
0: Is it a Macintosh apple?
2: It could be any kind of
0: apple. Is it a Granny Smith apple? Is it a baking apple? Is it a Red Delicious apple?
2: Red Delicious. There you go.
0: Is it Green Delicious? Pink Lady is really good.
2: There you go.
0: I used to know all the apples. Being in produce, I used to know all the apples.
2: Every last one.
0: Gala. Oh, I used to know all the apples.
2: Did you know all the SKU numbers, too, while you were at it?
0: No, I didn't have to know the SKU numbers.
2: No.
0: You would just tell it's Red Delicious, it's Gala, it's this. They had it on the thing. No, I used to know all the apples.
2: No, that's pretty
0: impressive. All the apples. Like, if we ever went to trivia and the question was, okay, name for 5 points each, name 10 kinds of apples. I got this. Let me just give me a minute, and I'll write them all down. You saw all the apples.
2: Okay.
0: All the apples.
2: Yeah.
0: Apples, I don't know if there's more apples or lettuce. It's close.
2: Ooh.
0: It's close because there's lots of different lettuces. And there's I feel like I'm Bubba from there's Boston lettuce. There's bib lettuce.
5: You know, lettuce eye.
0: There's iceberg lettuce.
2: I'm going to get you a toothbrush so you can start scrubbing that desk over there.
0: There's romaine lettuce. There's coleslaw lettuce. There's Fernando Mendoza, you will have some time to sit on the bench and wait.
2: Takes some time to heal.
0: Meanwhile, our other big take coming off the NFL coming up in a second. But first, Monsi Bolaños, who once thought the radio was only in Spanish.
9: Sure did.
0: Has what's trending right now for
9: us. Sure did. Listen to a lot of Thalia, a lot of Shakira, you know, on that. Mark Anthony, Luis Miguel. That's what I grew up with. Maná. You know?
0: Menudo.
9: Sure.
2: 50th anniversary.
9: Sure. But I really did think.
0: All right, Menudo quiz. How old were you when you got kicked out of Menudo?
9: Stupid. What?
0: They kicked everybody out when they were 15.
2: Yeah.
0: Once you got to 15, you were out of the band.
2: You got cycled out and you were...
0: Ricky Martin,
9: yes.
0: Boom, gone at 15.
9: You're right. That is something that was a thing, right?
0: Yeah.
9: It was like Leonardo DiCaprio and his girlfriends. Like, once they hit a certain age, they're out.
0: Sure.
9: Same thing, Menudo.
0: Older than 15, the older,
9: maybe.
0: Older. Yes, older.
9: But the same thing. There's a limit for him. There was no limit to the amount of points the 49ers could score against the Chargers. There was no limit. They scored 41. They beat the Chargers 41-17. Thank you for that, L.A. When it came to the Raiders, they took their lead in the final 14 seconds of their game on an Aiden O'Connell rushing touchdown, and they beat the Texans 22-20. But yeah, number one overall pick Fernando Mendoza played in the first half, was 8-15 for 86 yards and a pick six. Other news around the NFL, 49ers tight end George Kittle, he's ahead of schedule on his recovery of his torn Achilles. He has a legitimate chance to play in their regular season opener in Australia against the Rams. This is according to ESPN. Lions tight end Sam Laporta could miss the start of the regular season with a hip injury that's going to keep him out of practice for the near future. Eagles first round pick wide receiver Mekhi Lemon returned to practice today after missing time with a hamstring injury. In college football, Oklahoma head football coach Brent Venables got a new 6-year deal worth $63 million. He is now under contract through the 2031 season. In the NBA, James Harden agreed to a 3-year deal worth $97 million to return to the Cavaliers. In the WNBA on Thursday night, the Wings topped the Fever 91-85. Paige Beckers, 13 points, 6 rebounds, 8 assists. She was 5 of 16 from the field. Caitlin Clark in the loss, 10 points, 4 rebounds, 9 assists. She was 4 of 15 from the field. The leading scorer was Kelsey Mitchell, who had 37 in the loss. Angel Reese did not miss a shot in her game. She was 9 of 9 from the field, 2 of 2 from beyond the arc, had 20 points, 10 rebounds, and 8 assists as the Dream crushed the Sparks 124-88. And in baseball, guys, the Yankees took down the Orioles 6-1, but great news for Yankee fans as Aaron Boone told reporters that star Aaron Judge has been cleared to begin his hitting progression. He's been on the injured list since June 2nd with a right rib stress fracture. The Rangers shut out the Nationals 2-0. Texas pitcher Jacob DeGrom surpassed 2,000 career strikeouts. Angels crushed the Astros 18-3. In day baseball, the Braves held the White Sox to just one hit. Sorry, Harmon. They won 2-0. The Jays topped the Rays 5-1. Milwaukee took care of the Mariners 7-4, which is why Seattle is calling up the number one prospect, pitching prospect in baseball to start this Saturday. His name is Cade Anderson, but I don't know who's going to hit for them, as we discussed earlier. Kansas City won at home over the A's 6-2, and the Guardians beat the Giants 5-2. All right. Happy National Radio Day, guys.
2: Thanks for celebrating.
9: Always a pleasure being here. Really a dream come true.
0: Great stuff. Thank you very much,
2: Monty. So the other game tonight saw, as you heard Monty say, very upset because she had the under and the Chargers.
0: The 49ers roll over the Chargers tonight. And that's nice. But a little bit of cup of coffee from the starters for both teams, mainly the backups played. Outside of Trey Lance, not a great night for the Chargers. I maintain that. Within a year or two, he's going to get a shot starting someplace else. He has flashed in the preseason last year. He's flashed in the preseason now. He's on the best team to restart his career. He's young. He's 26. He is ascending. His run tonight was the best play he's made in years. Looked like he was as fast as he was in college. Like I feel like he's going to get a chance that he has made his way back. That's about it you could say for the Chargers tonight. For the Niners, though, like, we talked about the Texans last night, that they could be, every year there's a couple of teams that you think are going to be very good and they give you a stinker and you say, whoa, I didn't see that coming. And the Texans could be that team this year. The injury to Jaden Higgins is a huge deal because they don't really have playmakers, and CJ Stroud is just, he's circling the drain at quarterback. I still can't believe they brought him back after last year, but the 49ers could be that team in the NFC this year because they've done a bad job of bringing in talent on the outside, pass catchers in the Brock Purdy era. So much so that where are they at right now? Their top four weapons are all over 30 and injury prone, right? You have Christian McCaffrey, who for the most part has been healthy, but still injury prone. He was a great pickup. They took a chance on him coming off of Carolina. He was going to stay healthy. He's been really good. But now you're talking about running back over 30. George Kittle, who hopefully will come back for week one, but he's already dinged up. You bring back Deebo Samuel, which, wow, it's not 2019. You're bringing back Deebo when he's done. And Mike Evans is your big signing in the offseason. Again, another guy over 30 and injured. I don't know how you think that this is going to be a season where these guys are going to stay healthy and you're going to put a bunch of points on the board. They've done a bad job bringing in talent. This should be, at this point, they should have the next level of players playing that are around the same age as Brock Purdy. This should be Brock Purdy and three or four other guys who are 25, 26, 27 years old, not these four guys that we're trying to hold on to again. Like the NFL is not kind to teams where they keep trotting out guys in their 30s thinking they're going to make it all the way through the season to the playoffs in a big long run. Like this, just because they're always good doesn't mean that this is going to be a year that the 49ers are going to be good. Their defense is going to be fine because it's always fine, but this is a tough division with the Super Bowl champion and the favorite to win the Super Bowl in the Rams. This could be a 7-year win season for the 49ers. This could be a step back year because they just don't have the weapons surrounding Brock Purdy. Purdy's not a guy that's going to make everybody better around him. When he's got weapons, he is really, really good. He's kind of like Tony Romo in that case. But overall, now where they're at, like, I can't trust that these guys are all going to be on the field for the course of the season.
2: Well, that's the biggest thing, right? If you're going to start handicapping what this team does, now you got a 9.5 to 10.5 over under win total. Okay, fine, in theory, but that's just it. Theoretical. Like, as you always say, looking at the back of the baseball card, in this case, football card, some great accolades, a lot of asterisks next to stat totals for leading league, league leaders and all that fun stuff. We've seen it with McCaffrey. You've seen greatness from Evans. How many games are they really playing together? How much can George Kittle still be George Kittle coming off this injury? Because it's not just the fact of being a pass catcher. That's all fine and good. We can debate that, him and Kelsey and whatever else. That's not where you win. You win where Kittle's the guy that's blowing someone up to give McCaffrey a little extra space or Debo a little extra space. Is he going to be able to be that guy? Because if he's not, that really takes the offense back a whole shift, and now you're going to have Shanahan having to be that much more creative with an older Debo Samuel trying to find daylight.
5: Exit out by the Fresca, exit Swollen Dome, the Jason Smith Show with my best friend Mike Harmon. Coming up next, it's time to put somebody in the Hall of Fame after a big story today.
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0: was supposed to do Heat 2. She talked to MCU, and they said, we just signed you to do the X-Men. We want you to
1: stay.
0: So she's staying. Fox Sports Radio, the Jason Smith Show with Mike Harmon. Really quick, this note coming off of the Raider game tonight before we get to the NBA. We told you, look, you're going to see Kirk Cousins start week one for the Raiders, the quarterback derby. Mendoza had to ace all his tests. He failed tonight. But maybe he's getting a mulligan because Clint Kubiak said he's keeping the Raiders quarterback race going another week. It was, wait a minute, we didn't know there was a race. Now he's saying there's a race and it's going to go another week. He said, hey, quote, I don't want anyone to be comfortable in their job. It should always be that way for all positions. So let's keep it going. So maybe a mulligan for Fernando Mendoza.
2: Yeah, said the team viewed Tuesday's joint practice as a game for some players. So that's why they got to rest and watch the activities. But does that mean the coaches are also under fire if they do a subpar job in a season? That they could be ousted?
0: Oh, well, competition's competition.
2: So I'm saying, top to bottom.
0: You can't just make a phone call and say, hey, I need Coach Beard back. You know, I mean, you gotta make sure you're competing for stuff.
2: No, that's true. you gotta have leverage and opportunity.
0: Meanwhile, it's time to induct James Harden into the Hall of Fame. In fact, it's time to give him his own wing in the Hall of Fame. But wait, Jason.
2: Wings. I see what you did there. Look at you.
0: But wait, Jason, James Harden overrated. Yes, he has all of these things. But he needs to have his own wing in the Hall of Fame of business in sports, right? You know, the promo that Brady Quinn says that, and he's in the Hall of Fame of business in the NFL. James Harden has his own wing because somehow showing that I can still get my stats, but I can't lead a team anywhere for this decade, he is still able to opt out, get a bigger deal, play a year or two, opt out, get a bigger deal with a new team, opt out, go to a new team, get a bigger deal. Just last night, we said, hey, Harden may have bit off more than he can chew. It might not work for him now. Nope. Today, 3 years, $97 million from the Cleveland Cavaliers, who for some reason think, yes, let's bring back the guy that got cooked in the Eastern Conference Finals. Again, more teams, they still think we're a James Harden away from winning. And James Harden is fine in the regular season, but you get to the playoffs and he gets tired. His efficiency is down. All of his numbers are down. He can't play defense. The Knicks swept that series by going right at him. Like, I can't believe he is still able to do this to convince teams, give me a lot of money for the next year or two. And then I'll opt out. And you think that's a stupid idea? Nope. I'm going to make even more money in the next couple of years. Like Hall of Fame, a whole wing in the Hall of Fame of business and sports for James Harden.
2: Now over a half a billion dollars in contracts in his NBA career. The curiosity to it was, you know, rumblings of when he opted out of his deal, what that meant. Right. And some school thought it was he's going to stay with the Cavaliers, but trying to give them whatever flexibility they needed. To some degree, it was the speculative. All right. Is it the LeBron James move or is he looking to move to where, you know, LeBron or whoever is? Instead, some reports today that he'd actively been trying to get Watson to the Cavaliers, 4 years, $88 million. We talked about it yesterday, but on no planet did I think with their salary cap questions, where they're at with the aprons, that he'd suddenly be a three-year, $97 million guy. It seemed like it was destined to be all right, if you're going to stay, it's a one-year, $20 million or whatever the fuzzy math was on it. But the fact that they committed to another three for

0: 97, he's my hero.
1: Like, it's not as much as you would get for the one, but it's more money overall. I could either get this year, the amount of money for 1 year, or I can double that money over 3 years when who knows when I'm done getting paid. But if you're James Harden's going to be 50 years old, still opting out of deals and getting $45 million a year.
0: I hope so. Lips to God's ears. Let's go.
1: I mean, you go back this whole decade since Harden left the Rockets. Every team has thought, yeah, we're James Harden away from winning. And what happened? They've had to get rid of him. And still, he convinces teams to give him a lot of money. I mean it, man. Hall of Fame of his own wing in the Hall of Fame of business.
0: It's just always been the one question with me for James Harden is, when are they going to build a roster around him to where he doesn't have to trip all over himself playing 44 minutes a night? So he's got nothing left come the playoffs.
1: I mean, you know, and that's the thing is that in the regular season, he never looks tired. Oh, you get to, he look, hey, I'm going, but then you hit the playoffs all of a sudden. They call it the second
0: season for a reason.
1: You hit the second season.
0: And he was great the first half of a couple of those games.
1: Yeah. And in the second half, when the Knicks said, where are you? Okay, right there. Okay, here we go.
0: Cellophane.
1: This is why it's 83-20 at halftime, those games. I mean, come on, man. But I mean, to be able to pull off what Harden continues to put, that's impressive.
0: No,
1: man.
0: I mean, he's that's a wizard, impressive. Man. There's no question it about it.
1: The Wizards will do that for him, too. They'll get him that kind of money, too.
0: Well, before he's done, all the way to age 50.
1: Exit How About a Fresca? Exit Swollen Dome, the Jason Smith Show with my best friend, Mike Harmon. Coming up next, my buddy Ben Maller. 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Happy National Radio Day.
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25: And here's what you need to know.
26: In week two of the NFL's preseason, the Raiders took the lead in the final 14 seconds of the game on an 8-0 O'Connell rushing touchdown and defeated the Texans 22-20. Number one overall pick Fernando Mendoza played in the first half and was 8 of 15 for 86 yards and a pick six. It was all 49ers in their preseason game against the Chargers, coming out on top 41-17. And ESPN reports that 49ers tight end George Kittle is ahead of schedule in his recovery of his torn Achilles. He has a legitimate chance to play in the regular season opener in Australia against the Rams. In baseball, the Yankees outscored the Orioles 6-1, and manager Aaron Boone told reporters that Aaron Judge has been cleared to begin his hitting progression, while the Rangers shut out the Nationals 2-0. In the WNBA, the Wings topped the Fever 91-85. Paige Beckers, 13 points and 6 rebounds. Caitlin Clark, 10 points and 9 assists. I'm Monty Bolaños.
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0: The Mendoza Woza. Yikes. Welcome in the beginning of another night of the Ben Maller Show. We are in the air everywhere, making a connection as we trade punches to the outside world, coast to coast, border to border, and beyond, on the vast and, might I add, unrelentingly powerful microphones of FSR emanating live.
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0: From the Army. We're just a foot soldier. All we are foot soldiers in the audio army. Guaranteed human from the world famous Fox Sports Radio studios as Far Out Dave and Nick the Windies guy, even Alameda Lou,
1: all are marching in lockstep behind Alf, Ferg Dog, and Malaprop Guy saying, we need our nightly fix of hot takes. We will not stand for lukewarm takes. We must get our hot takes. And if we don't get our hot takes, there will be hell to pay. And I say, you know what, boys? We're going to try to at least go a little higher than lukewarm. Just a little higher than lukewarm. That is the goal. We'll see how we do. Now, we begin this hour from the state of Texas. Well, technically it's back in Vegas, but the Vegas football team was in Houston, and they were playing an exhibition game. Not a real game, an exhibition game. And that was the second look, a little peekaboo, at Fernando Mendoza, the number one overall pick in the 2026 NFL draft, who played the entire first half of the Raiders practice game against the Texans. Although, even though it was described as a practice game, it was broadcast by the Fox refugees, Joe Buck, and Miami Dolphins consultant Troy Aikman had the call. Aikman seemed genuinely annoyed that he still had to call the game in the fourth quarter, even though it was actually somewhat close. And there you go. They were calling it for that small little fledgling cable channel out of the woods there in Bristol, Connecticut. So I don't know if you saw it or not. Perhaps not. Well, I watched so you would not have to. At least I had it on in the background. I did pay pretty close attention because I was told by many experts who wear silver and black that my take about Fernando Mendoza was completely wrong. And that's why I'm doing overnight radio. So I watched Fernando Mendoza, and I laughed, and I laughed, and I laughed, and I laughed. The guy sucks. Mendoza struggled to be kind in his second exhibition game. He threw a delicious interception that was returned for a touchdown by a Houston defender. And Las Vegas, who was getting smacked around pretty good, they rallied back against the fifth string of the Texans. And they celebrated like they had won the Super Bowl, something a Raider team has not done since the 80s. So you'd imagine they would celebrate that like it was the Super Bowl, because this is the only time of the year the Raiders have a chance to win some games. So that is a good jumping off point. Let us discuss the question. Give me the word. Give me the word for Fernando Mendoza's performance in week two of the exhibition season for the Raiders. So I've got Team Shop, Nintendo, and Cucumber Martinis. And we'll combine all of these things together, and we're going to make some fruity tooty ice cream is what we're going to do. So, again, give me the word. Give me the word for Fernando Mendoza's performance with the Raiders here. My word is cockpit. That is my word. But why would you use the word cockpit? You're stupid. Let me explain. Because I was watching this, and Fernando Mendoza stepped into the cockpit. He was in the captain's chair on the Vomit Comet. Yep, the Vomit Comet. You very rarely see the Vomit Comet in an exhibition game. We saw the Vomit Comet. We did. Holy cannoli. Somebody grab one of those air sickness bags. Raider fans are puking here, there, and everywhere. Woo! Mr. Number One overall pick, the franchise
2: number one,
1: is y'all told me. Now listen, I got a stack of emails. If you want to look at my inbox, y'all told me that Mendoza is supposed to lead Las Vegas out of the dungeon they've been in for a generation, and certainly we thought that was unlikely. Nothing changed our opinion based on this exhibition game. I will tell you, and I can see, I'm going to be Benny Brightside. I'm not going to be a douche canoe. Don't be a bad guy. I'll be a nice guy. Listen. I want to compromise with my friends. I got one of my best friends is a big Raider fan. A couple of my buddies are big Raider fans, right? And so they were texting me, and it was like the movie Major League, you know, the beginning. Ah, we suck it. You know, we suck. It's all the same old Raiders and all that at halftime. But here's the deal. I'll be Benny Brightside. Because I do believe that Fernando Mendoza will have a net positive on the business for the Raiders. He will definitely increase the sales at the Raider team shop. Now, I'm not talking about people buying his jersey. I'm not going to go down that road because I don't think too many people will buy his jersey because he sucks. But he will increase sales at the Raider team shop because fans will be lined up outside the team shop. because they want to buy that silver and black Dramamine. My God. Now, naturally, the jock sniffers, the media fanboys, they activated the EEG. You know it's serious when you have to activate the EEG in an exhibition game. What? You're not familiar with the EEG? What's wrong with you? Really? What do you think the EEG is? You know? You don't. Okay. I'll tell you. I'm not going to tell you every time I use it, but I mean, we've used it in the past. The EEG is the emergency excuse generator. And what are those excuses? Let's see here. Growing pains? Yeah, I guess he's a teenager. He's still growing. Give him time. I love that. That's a classic. That's a throwback. Give him time. Give him time. Yes. It's only preseason. He's a green banana. I thought he was a human being. I don't know. Now, our rebuttal is one word. Our rebuttal to the people using the emergency excuse generator is Jabberwocky. That is our rebuttal. Now, as I point out, this is not a once-a-year talk show. This is a daily talk show. It's on every night, overnight. It's really 8 days a week. I do a podcast called The Fifth Hour on the weekends, which has become just a labor of love. In our table read, I spent about 10 minutes talking to Lorena how much I love doing that podcast every weekend and how it's really the light of my... Right? It's my North Star. I just love it so much. I look forward to every Friday, Saturday, and Sunday. I cannot wait to go in the pod studio and record Fresh Pod. I just freaking love the podcast. And so, but the point is, we have a program to do right now. So we don't wait until all this is said and done. We do it right now in real time. I look at this. I don't see, when I saw Mendoza play, I didn't see, hey, it's only preseason. What I saw was a movie trailer. Right? Coming attractions. Mendoza struggled. Think about how bad this is. You say, well, it's an exhibition game. That is true. However, he struggled to make plays against backups who will be listening to the Ben Maller show, part of the Maller militia soon, because many of those players that were on the field for the Texans and the Raiders, for that matter, will be working the overnight shift at an Amazon fulfillment center near you. So they'll have their headphones on, and we love the boys at Amazon that listen on UPS and the Postal Service that listen all night. You guys keep us going. We thank you for that. And I'm not besmirching you at all. I'm just telling you that's who's going to be – that's what they'll be doing in a couple weeks. Mendoza faced also slow-churned French vanilla ice cream pass coverage. The Texans pass coverage was soft, creamy, and practically begging to be scooped up. So in two exhibition games, Fernando Mendoza has a passer rating below 75 and a yards per attempt at less than 6 and is completing less than 60% of his passes. Yeah, that seems like it's going pretty well. Yeah, I mean, that's, you got to understand, this was not a third round pick or a fourth round pick. If it was that, you'd understand. You say, okay, it was a gigantic overdraft by the Raiders. It was. I ripped the Rams selection of Ty Simpson. He went out there against the vanilla defense and carved up Kansas City like it was a Thanksgiving butterball turkey. All right? And so, I mean, what are you doing? If you cannot go out there and use your samurai sword against future package handlers, what the hell's going to happen when the real predators of the NFL show up? So, yeah, at this point, yeah, I agree with my buddy, same old Raiders. They drafted a pilot struggling to fly, and they somehow wonder why the plane violently shakes, stalls out, and crashes into the absolute abyss. Wonder why. All right, now, it's always possible the Raiders could take Fernando Mendoza out to Area 51 and give him some kind of alien parts, and then he'll come back and be good. Now, the other side of things, Houston, which looked like they were going to win the game until the very end, and they lost in the final seconds. Who cares about that unless you bet on it, and you're a loser if you bet on it. Shout out Arnie Spanier and his dog. So, the Houston side of things, C.J. Stroud. He played terribly, again, exhibition and all that. The story here is not about the game, per se. It's about him discussing a long-term contract extension with the Texans. However, we are hearing from boots on the ground that the sides are not close to an agreement. Okay, so Stroud remains under contract through 2027. I know you're very concerned about that. But his future really beyond this year. You don't bring him back lame duck. So this is pretty much that's it for Stroud if he doesn't play well this year. And this is one of the storylines. You look at the Texans, and there's not too much compelling talk radio. This is one of the things that is compelling talk radio, as Houston's one of those middling teams that's good enough to get into the playoffs, mainly because of the division they play in, and then they're exposed like a vampire to sunlight when they get into the postseason. The Texans are essentially approaching a high-stakes quarterback crossroads, is what they're approaching rapidly. And the question with this, what does Houston's hesitation, clear hesitation, to meet what C.J. Stroud wants financially, what does that tell you about how they really view C.J. Stroud? All right, so there's a big sign, and it's hanging above his locker. I don't think he sees it, C.J. Stroud. It says, buyer beware. Buyer beware is what it says. Now, Houston would commit contractual malpractice by handing some kind of record-breaking deal to the one-hit wonder. It's like if you have one-hit song and you go several years without a hit song, does the record label give you more money and say, okay, we got something? No. No. After one great rookie season, and Stroud was really good as a rookie, we've got not one but 2 years of regression to the mean. And then you say, well, is that really regression, or is this just who he really is? And that was a fake out opening by C.J. Stroud. And the Texans, with a middling passing offense, the passing yards for Stroud are down, efficiency has plummeted, all the nerd stats, the deep ball is not there. He has not earned the McDonald's Monopoly sweepstakes grand prize. He just hasn't earned it. And I know in professional sports, people that don't earn it all the time, the little fella, the garden gnome, Alligator Arms Murray, got paid. He didn't earn the money. C.J. Stroud is eventually going to get paid. He hasn't earned the money. There's a quarterback with the Chargers who blows. He got paid. And we're talking about, of course, Justin Herbert, who so far is only elite at making out at practice, not actually playing in games and playoff games. So it's a hot mess. And so I always go by the mantra, and I know I'm old school, right? Because I just have had to do this my career. You've had to scrap, and I've had to scrap for what I've gotten. I just like the fact that you have to sing for your supper, right? So what's wrong with making C.J. Stroud sing and tap dance for his supper? I have to do it. I'm assuming you have to do it. And it'd be different if this guy had proven himself. He hasn't proven himself. So if I'm the Texans, here's what I do. I hand C.J. Stroud a old school Nintendo with the old school Nintendo gun, and I tell him, we're going to play some Duck Hunt. We're going to play old school retro Duck Hunt. And CJ will be like, well, I don't want to do that. We have better video games. You're such a boomer. I don't want to play those games. Well, I don't care, CJ. This is what we're doing. We're going to play Duck Hunt. Well, I don't want to do it. I want to play the new game. Well, just shut up, CJ. You just got to do it. Okay, fine. I'll do it. And so you give him the Nintendo gun, hand it to him, and you're going to play Duck Hunt, and you're not going to eat unless you hunt. And you got to catch something, right? You got to catch something. I remember reading some stories about, like, back in the early days of humanity, and you know, people think, well, there were no Walmarts. The people had to go out and hunt and catch their food. And they said, well, it must have been animals everywhere. No. The story is, if you went out hunting for your food, 8 out of 10 times you'd get nothing. So you only had success about 20% of the time. And so you better have had a lot of success, the 20%, because you're a 200 hitter. You got to earn your smorgasbord, is what I'm saying. So as a distant relative of Nostradamus and friend of Nostradinus, there is a better chance that we are heading towards Armageddon, meeting the final days of C.J. Stroud in Houston, which I know our friend Mr. Irrigation would be very happy about. He has complained for years about C.J. Stroud. There's a better chance of that happening than him going out there and lighting the world on fire for the entire season. Now, is it possible that C.J. Stroud will have a good game or a couple of good games? Sure, most likely he will. It's the consistency. And mark my words, and I'm never wrong about this stuff, if the Texans stumble out of the gates and Stroud keeps serving yesterday's leftovers right at the beginning of the year, and they have a somewhat difficult schedule on a tablet, don't be shocked when Davis Mills attempts to turn into Mighty Mouse, I'm here to save the day, and he's in there off the bench. All right, last word. To the principal's office we go. To the principal's office we go. The NFL has done it. The NFL has said no, no, no, no, no to the Saints and the Cowboys. You see this? The NFL fining America's team and the team from the Bayou $500,000 apiece following a amazingly entertaining brawl-filled joint practice a few days ago. Now, the NFL requested video of the practice and then issued the penalties. Keep in mind, this was not to individual players. This was not to individual players. This was to the teams. We talked about in a previous episode, the nanny, who's the governor of the nanny state, Mike Florio, wants the NFL to adjudicate individual player punishment. The NFL didn't do that here. It is interesting to note, it's a team punishment for Dallas and New Orleans. And the penalty citing the emphasis on sportsmanship, team responsibility to prevent dangerous behavior, and a bunch of other legalese, blah, blah, blah, blah, blah, blah, blah, blah, blah. Now, Jerry Jones called the $500,000 punishment, quote, pretty stiff. That's what Jerry said. And he said Dallas plans to appeal. He did acknowledge the NFL wanted to send a message, and a rather strong message. All right, question on this one. Why did the NFL decide to pick the pockets of the Cowboys and Saints for a practice? Not a game, not a game, not a game, a practice, as Allen Iverson said back in the day. And the answer is rather simple. Because the only reason this became a finable offense is because it escaped the bubble. It escaped the football bubble. It got out. It's kind of like that virus got out of the lab there in Wuhan. Yeah, this got out. This got out, and it spread around, and it humiliated the NFL oligarchs. They don't want to be sipping their cucumber martinis in the Hamptons and have someone tap them on the shoulder at this cocktail party. They're drinking their cucumber martinis with the other rich people, and it's NBC Nightly News here asking, why did one of the Saints players drop a German suplex on a Cowboy player at practice? Can we get a comment? Yeah. Now, on this side of the microphone, it was movie popcorn worthy. Helmets flying in the air everywhere, punches thrown, WrestleMania-style takedowns, just enhanced, sun-baked roughhousing. That's football. And yet the league dropped a $500,000 fine on each of these teams. And we mentioned Jerry Jones called the penalty pretty stiff, which is pretty cute, right? Pretty cute. Jerry's worth $20 billion, which means if I did the math in my head here, so if you fine Jerry Jones, who's worth $20 billion, $500,000. So that fine is literally when he's on his Gulfstream flying over Little Rock and he drops a deuce in the toilet on his Gulfstream, he's made that money back. He's literally made that money back. Now, make no mistake, the NFL did not punish violence. They didn't punish the individual players. They punished the bad optics. That's why this became a thing, right? Once the circus elephant escaped the tent and is running down the street and made the news, right, crossed over, someone had to pay the ET. Now, what? Not extraterrestrial, the embarrassment tax. There is a tax on embarrassment. Rich people do not like to be embarrassed. You're supposed to maintain a low profile during these joint practices, and you didn't do that. Bad job by you. All right, it is the Ben Maller Show as we are working our way through the overnight, just beginning the red-eye flight here, and good to have you hanging out with us. We do appreciate it. Now, if we look ahead, if you look at your map there on the back of the seat in front of you, you'll see that the flight on the overnight here will take us to the wee hours of the morning. We'll be way past the witching hour in the west. We're already past the witching hour in the east, so we're going to get through the witching hour in the west. We'll go through that. Now, later this hour, we'll have the Who Am I game. Next hour, Maller to the third degree. The Insta trivia will be in that hour as well. We'll have the riddle of the day, lame jokes of the week, as the comedy club will open up. We've got the Coop Scoop on entertainment in hour four. A little sports jeopardy for you. So a lot of spinning plates here. A lot of spinning plates We never have supply chain shortages. We always have a lot of supply chain, a lot of product in the supply chain. All right, so if you want to be part, you know, the easiest time to get in right now, it gets progressively harder. So don't send me your emails 2 hours from now bitching because you couldn't get in, because I'm telling you right now, this is the time to do it. And you can try later, just going to be harder for you to get in. So that's just the way it is. And just don't go ballistic. 877-99 on Fox. 877-996-6369. Also on X, at Ben Maller. That's at Ben Maller if you'd like to be part of the live radio program. Straight ahead, the NFL deciding to dance. They're going to do the hump dance. What's the hump dance? Well, it's not that. Get your mind out of the gutter. We'll get to that, and we will do it next. However, dramatic pause. It's a block party. It is the A blockity, blockity, blockity. And let's see, what hour is it right now? Let's find out here.
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1: Yeah, it's the hour of Kings. 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

0: show on Fox Sports Radio as we work our way on the red eye flight. Thank you for hanging out with us. If you like the show, we're here every night, five nights a week. If you don't like the show, we're on in the middle of the night. You should be sleeping anyway, you loser. What's wrong with you? Shame on you. Who do you think you are? Go to bed. And big news, ladies and gentlemen, I'd say boys and girls, but ladies and gentlemen, only in Las Vegas, prepare for an unprecedented, unparalleled, stupendously gargantuan congregation of nocturnal humanity. The upcoming Maller meet and greet week from Saturday, that would be a week from tomorrow, August 29th, 3 to 5 p.m., and that's at the Stakeout Bar and Grill in Vegas, near UNLV, featuring the illustrious Lorena, Koopa Loop, Surfer Todd, the comedian, Supermarket Steve, scheduled to be there, Robbie the Marin fan, Wayne from Mizzou, and a bunch of other big names. The magnificent and unstoppable Maller Militia. Admission is free. Parking is free. This is an extravaganza.
1: It's going to be the greatest event ever.
0: Monumental. It's unequivocally ridiculous. It's just going to be next level. All the other big words right there. So
1: top
0: check it out.
1: Top of the line.
0: Yeah, only in Las Vegas, Nevada. That's a fun word. Yes. All you can eat buffet of just wonderful stuff. All right. Anyway, that's it. If you want to be part of this show, 877-99 on Fox. That's 877-996-6369. Also on social media, if you're someone that doesn't have patience and you just want to get on, you know, get your thought out there, and maybe I'll read it. Maybe the cockroach. Hit us up on X at Ben Maller. Make sure to follow that account, or don't waste your time. We won't read your comment. And Lorena is here. You can still load her FSR tech queen. Raining. Remember that's the old song, Raining Men, back in the day? I think, was that a song? Was that it? Or Raining Women? I don't know.
2: Oh my
0: Raining
2: gosh,
0: men, right?
2: Coop, let it get away.
0: Yeah. Well, that's, don't worry. Even if he killed it, the others. You can say hello to Koopa Loop at A Bronco Fan. That's A Bronco Fan. Your comments can and most certainly will be used against you in the court of sports radio. And straight ahead, we will have the always exciting NFL newest dance sensation, the hump dance. Not the Humpty. The hump dance. We'll try to explain what that is coming up here momentarily. The Maller Militia has a lot to say. And that includes Truck Stop Fungus, who says it's going to be a rough year for the Raiders. Lucky if they go 5-12. Sad for Tom Brady. Alf the Alien Opiner says, after the thorough review of the Maller Bureau of Investigations, the newly named MBI, and I see Alf does have his identification card, and we thank you for showing that, Alf, to make sure that you are official and nobody messes with the MBI, the newly named MBI. Alf says, after a thorough review, we have determined that Lucky Tony is the real deal. Between the porn addiction, very violent dreams, and bears, he's 100% authentic Maller Militia. Well, there were some accusations made by one of our favorite grocery store workers there in Memphis, Big Daddy, who claimed that there might be some shenanigans going on with Lucky Tony. And I hope to meet Lucky Tony at some point. Hopefully he'll come out to one of the events we do eventually. I keep saying that. How many years? It's been 5 years I say we're going to go to the Bay Area. Every year I say the same thing. We haven't done it. I haven't heard from Alameda Lou in a long time, so we'll have to find somewhere else if we go up there. Anyway, we'll hopefully meet him. And it seems like a great, great guy. And you know, if you have any like 1980s VHS porn tapes, I think Lucky Tony would be very happy with it. He'd be very pleased. A Truck Stop Fungus writes in and it says, it's going to be a rough year for the Raiders. Hopefully they go 5-12. I think I've read that already. Spock's Weed writes in, kind of sad someone's props are based on other teams' props rather than pumping up your own team's props. And it's like a non sequitur. What else do we have? Let's see, Page Dan. We'll skip over that one. Nature Boy, answering the call to the wild, says, have you ever smacked around Coop as if you were a Dallas Cowboy in practice? No. No, I usually snap once every couple of years. Maybe once a year I'll have a really bad day and I'll just get really upset. But I try. I think I'm not doing it as much as I used to do. Kind of change my attitude most of the time. Curmudgeon Wayne writes in, says, you're on the sauce tonight. All the slurring is hilarious. Sober up, says Curmudgeon Wayne. So thank you for that. Yes, absolutely. Absolutely. Not a Burner writes in. And by the way, if you want to hear the clean version, Curmudgeon Wayne, we recommend the Maller Plus. We recommend the Maller Plus. You brought up the Jabberwockies that have a Vegas show at the MGM Grand where they hide their identities under masks. Just like our Ferg dog, your knowledge of current pop culture can only be rivaled by your mental database of sports history. Spock's Weed writes in. Thank you for that, by the way. I appreciate that. Very kind of Not a Burner. Spock's Weed writes in, says, that was four vomit comets. Four of them. I think that's a record. So a glorious -4 magnitude that is really bright. Vomit comet made its fabulous appearance over the neon skies of Las Vegas. Well, it was in Houston. Yeah. Will T. writes in, says, pedestrian is the word for Fernando Mendoza's performance, he says, in that exhibition game. And let me click refresh here. I'm gonna open up my email, because I'm sure I got some messages from the Raider fans, because they sent me some pretty violent stuff when I did my monologue on Mendoza and how embarrassing it was that he is going to be a backup to Kirk Cousins, who hasn't been able to play in at least 3 years at a high level. And for some reason, there were a lot of people that found my email address and were able to send me some pretty demeaning messages when that happened. I guess maybe their Wi-Fi's down. Could that be it? The Wi-Fi's not working right now, and that's the problem. That must be the problem, right? It's got to be the problem. Has to be the problem. I mean, 100%. 100%. Let's see. What else do we have? Let's see. Page down. I don't know if you read that. Well, should we do the hump dance? You want to do the Humpty Humpty dance? All right. We'll do the Humpty dance.
1: So, hump.
0: Well, it's more like the hump dance, not the Humpty Humpty dance, but it's close enough. So the NFL always trying to stay on top of all the latest trends and all that's cool in the world, because that's how they roll. They're the NFL. And sure enough, it would appear that the NFL has decided, we play games on Monday, we play games on Thursday, we play games on Sunday, and occasionally on Saturday. Let's really go into Wednesdays. Let's do the hump. Let's do the hump day. And so the NFL was speculated in the chatterbox this week, bouncing around the echo chamber, that the NFL is going to increasingly add more and more games on Wednesday. And they're like, well, there's no plans for regular Wednesday night games. Rare and appropriate. Now, this season, there are not only one, but two Wednesday games. You've got the Seahawks and the Patriots in the rematch of that little game they played back in February. That is on opening night. The NFL season begins on a Wednesday night. And the Packers and the Rams on Thanksgiving Eve, when all the turkeys are being stuffed in the land and all the stuffing and the mashed potatoes and the yams are being prepared on Thanksgiving Eve. The Packers-Rams game will be a streaming game on Netflix, which means a lot of wokesters will be telling you about football. And the NFL's media czar said the league is continuing to examine Wednesday games, quote, selectively. Now let me pull out my Mallard decoder ring I got in a box of Cracker Jacks back in the 80s there. It's a Mallard decoder ring from the Cracker Jack box. And when they use the word selectively, they're using that word strategically, meaning, let's wait until we renegotiate the TV contracts and let's see who we can get to pay Bucco Bucks for the Wednesday night NFL package. That's right. Wednesday night NFL package. And the way they'll do it is they'll say, okay, you play on a Thursday the week before, then you play on a Wednesday the following week, or you can't obviously play on Sunday and Wednesday. That doesn't make too much sense there on a regular basis. So you're going to have to mess some stuff around there, mess the schedule around and all that. So, yeah, before too long, there will be a package. Now, it likely will not be a full season package. How about a nice 8-game package of NFL? And you'd have to mix teams coming off bye weeks. You'd have to do some of that, mix that in there. And so that's going to happen. And then the precedent was established. Remember, the NFL scheduled not one, but two Christmas games on a Wednesday. And they had said that Wednesday was not a desirable day. Another reason you should never believe anything these people say. They're a bunch of liars. They always are. My favorite, though, and listen, I love gambling. I've done a TV show about gambling. We've done gambling on the radio. I do gambling commercials. But for about 35 years, Roger Goodell and the other commissioners in the NFL, all the sports, got up on the dais, and they would rant and rave about the devil incarnate, which was gambling. And it was the thing we could not do, and we just can't do it, cannot have gambling. And then all of a sudden, they saw how much money they could make from gambling, and they did a 180. And they're like, oh, we love gambling. Oh, it's so good. It's so amazing. Anyway, let's go to the phones. And eeny, meeny, miny, moe, let's say hello to, in the leadoff chair from the Bay Area, we say hello to Lucky Tony, who has been cleared by the Maller Bureau of Investigations. Hello, Lucky Tony.
2: Hey, Ben, how do I make him smile at the brothel?
0: I don't know.
2: I do the old haircut and a shave, two bits. And if you ever see a 14-year-old in a Peyton jersey and you think it's Tony, Bears.
1: Bears.
0: He has been cleared. He has been cleared. So I just want to point that out. He's clear. Let's go to Andy. He's in Southern California. He's in Costa Mesa. What's going on, Andy? You're on Fox Sports Radio. It is the Ben Maller Show.
3: How's it going, Ben? Good to be with you.
0: If I was any better, I'd be a Charger, but not an L.A. Charger, I guess, because they got smoked in an exhibition game. I don't know. Is that how that works?
3: It was pretty amazing tonight. First thing I want to say is your number is not 866-99 on Fox. I went through a rigmarole with my credit card trying to talk to some single ladies. So it's not 866. It's 877. My bad. My bad.
0: Was that your bad or my bad? I've been giving out the same number. Did I give out the different number? I mean, everyone, the phones are full here. Did I give out the wrong number? I don't think I gave out the wrong number.
3: No. I think you did. Oh. I think I heard it wrong.
0: Okay,
3: my bad.
0: That's a you problem. I didn't give out the right. No, you got to listen. No, trust me. There's a lot of things I F up on, and pretty much everything I say is wrong. The number, though, I have given out the number pretty much my entire adult life. I've given out that number.
4: Damn, that sex hotline has been around a long time.
0: Well, it's big business, sex coup. People seem to like it. You know, they don't stop doing it. So
3: Ben, we got a quarterback controversy or something. I mean, the Niners got three top 15 quarterbacks. What do you do for Kyle Shanahan? I mean, Brock went out there. He did what Brock does. He throws weak passes, but accurate. He was there for one series. Then Mac comes in. He's throwing dimes. He's running the offense. He's athletic. He's good. And then Martinez comes in. He had the pick six. You know, that looked ugly. But then he starts doing what Lance couldn't do for us because, you know, he had legs. He was moving. He was running that offense. And now what do you do with when you have three really solid quarterbacks? What do you do with your Kyle Shanahan?
0: Well, I think what you do is you drive your Tesla and play on your phone and see what happens, I think. And then you decide after that. Is that too soon?
3: You know we're made of glass, the Niners. So one of those guys is going down, but gosh.
0: Well, they'll all get hurt because of the boogeyman at that electrical substation, so you don't have to worry about it. You need to have like 17 quarterbacks, one for every week, because once the players practice and they get hit by the electrons, what are you going to do? You're going to have to keep – you know this, Andy, right? I mean, just practicing with the Niners – you're going to get hurt because of that substation, the 5G thing or whatever the new boogeyman is. Watch out for it. I'm telling you.
3: I was terrified watching tonight, and I'm going to be terrified all these stupid preseason games.
0: Were you at the game? You didn't go to the game.
3: I was not.
0: Yeah, I understand. I didn't see as many 49er fans there. I guess the people were like, yeah. There were a fair amount, but I guess they were like, hey, wait a minute. let's wait to spend our money until the real regular season begins and not
3: right.
0: All that, so.
3: Levi's South will happen at SoFi when it's a Rams game.
0: Now my favorite, you know, 49er takeover was the NFC Championship game against the Rams when it was like 80% 49ers fans, and they still lost. The Niners lost. They had home field advantage and they lost. How do you lose a home field advantage game? How does that happen, Andy? Explain to me.
3: This is Tony G.
0: All right, I got to go. Look at the time. I'm very late. My God. All right. Here's the Who Am I game. Buffalo's Josh Allen and me are the only NFL players with 50-plus passing touchdowns and 10-plus scrimmage touchdowns over the last two seasons. Again, Buffalo's Josh Allen and myself are the only NFL players with 50-plus passing touchdowns, 10-plus scrimmage touchdowns the last two seasons. Who am I? The answer next.
5: 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You already know this.
0: Spoiler alert!
5: 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Ben has a YouTube channel for the

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0: 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Thank you. Thank you. Thank you. Time now for the Who Am I game. Buffalo's Josh Allen and me are the only NFL players with 50-plus passing touchdowns and 10-plus scrimmage touchdowns over the past two seasons. Who am I? That's the question. What's the answer? Femi in Minnesota, the top Uber Eats driver, going with Lamar Jackson. Trevor Lawrence from Eek in Roseville, Minnesota. King Rory going with Dez and Dot as his answer. Who else? Wade Wilson from James. Robbie the Mariner fan from Maller Prop Guy. Pablo Sanchez from Backyard Baseball from the Mr. Andretti account. Phil Sims from DJ Spin Patrick in San Diego. Marlins man at the Orioles game from Greg the Real Estate Mogul. I'll have a story about that on the Fifth Hour podcast. Do you have an answer, Lorena?
1: Lamar Jackson.
0: No, we already had that. That was wrong. It's still wrong. Bo Nix of the Broncos. Believe it or not, Bo Nix of your Denver Broncos. The Bo Show. Maller here. 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
16: Those same questions frustrated law enforcement. The FBI called it murder for hire.
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20: 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One of them was the target. 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
24: DeGrom, a history of success against these Nationals, having faced them so much in the NL East. And a swing and a miss here on a slider. And there you go. Two batters, two punch-outs, and 2,000 career strikeouts for Jacob DeGrom.
23: You just heard it on the Rangers radio network. They shut out the Nationals 2-0. The Yankees beat the Orioles 6-1. And Aaron Boone told reporters that star Aaron Judge has been cleared to begin his hitting progression. In week two of the NFL's preseason, the 49ers crushed the Chargers 41-17, while the Raiders took the lead in the final 14 seconds on an 8-0 O'Connell rushing touchdown to beat the Texans 22-20. And in the WNBA, the Wings outscored the Fever 91-85. Paige Beckers ended with 13 points, 6 rebounds, and 8 assists. I'm Monty Bolaños.
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26: Saying that.
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0: MCU, the missing baseball player, Abracadabra. He's popped up again. Welcome in the beginning of another hour of the Ben Maller Show. We are in the air everywhere. A consortium as we submerge in the sporty takes coast to coast, border to border, and beyond on the vast and forcefully powerful microphones of FSR emanating live from the buster, the filibuster of 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Coming up in a few minutes, another day and some more bad news for the embattled MLB owner desperately trying to hold on to his team. But we're going to start this hour in the Valley of the Sun. I am fascinated by this story. I don't really care much about the Diamondbacks. However, this story does get my attention. It's a mystery. I love a good mystery. So we have more on the vanishing ball player. He has now been found. If you did not hear, and perhaps not, second baseman Ketel Marte, the guy that just went AWOL, went off the reservation in Boston. The Diamondbacks traveling party made its way to Boston. He didn't show up to the ballpark on Monday or Tuesday, and just they couldn't find him. They didn't know where he was. Well, Marte is moving from the restricted list, that's the naughty list, you don't get paid for that, to the 10-day, what used to be called back in the old days, disabled list. Now they changed it because that was so offensive. So they say injured list now, which I guess is not offensive until there's a group that advocates for injured people. Then they'll change that to something else. 3 days after, he failed to show up to work for the Arizona baseball team there in Boston. Now, they're claiming, quote, inflammation, close quote, in Marte's left knee. The general manager, who appears to be drowning, this guy named Mike Hazen, claimed that Marte will return to the team once he's healthy. Now, that's a good one. All right, and it's also a good jumping off point. Let us discuss. The question is this. What are the odds that Ketel Marte returns to the Diamondbacks lineup in 2026. The spin out of Arizona, right off a cactus, is this guy's going to be out for 10 days, got a little inflammation, and he'll be good to go after that. So I've got Q-Bert, ice cube therapy, and fruit stripe bubblegum. And we'll combine all of these things together, and we are going to enjoy some ooey-gooey goodness is what we're going to do. Some ooey-gooey goodness. We always start with number one.
1: Number one.
0: All right. Stop. Maller odds that Ketel Marte will actually get back in the starting lineup for the Diamondbacks and be a key player in 2026. The Maller odds on this are less than 2% chance, our buddy in Alabama, less than 2%. Ketel Marte returning to Arizona's lineup this year, forget about it, right? The GM here, Mike Hazen, sounded like he was auditioning for Pinocchio 2. Right? They need to make another Pinocchio. If only Pinocchio had been a Marvel character, there would have been 17 Pinocchios or a Toy Story. A character would have been 17 of those, but he had, for some reason, Pinocchio, yeah, that's it. Now, here's the deal. you look around, and Mike Hazen, it's like he's moonlighting at a kid's birthday party, and he's putting on one of those foam red nose things and turning the truth into a balloon animal, you know, twisting that little tube balloon into a puppy dog. And this wasn't damage control by Arizona. It was interpretive dance is what it was. Now, we are supposed to believe, of course, those of you that are gullible, we're supposed to believe that Arizona simply forgot that this was a problem, and they've moved on, and all the big hullabaloo that took place this week, they're just going to forgive Marte. He went off the grid. There's what, from what I read, there's no fine. There's no penalty. We're all good. Now, Marte is not a five-tool player. He is what's known as a Q-bert player, hopping off the board the moments, you know, things get a little tough there. The character jumps off the board. And, of course, Q-bert, known for quitting. He's a Q as in quitter. Now, Hazen, he cannot guarantee that the player will return Ketel Marte to the Arizona baseball team in 2026, because who knows, right? It depends on a butterfly flapping its wings in Zimbabwe, causing Marte to decide he wanted to visit Belarus, of all places. Why would you want to go to Belarus? I don't know, because a butterfly flapped its wings in Zimbabwe. Well, that makes sense. Why not? And I love the, let's put him on the injured list. It's a convenient escape hatch. This is what the Dodgers do all the time, too. I know it's the Diamondbacks. The Dodgers do this. Edwin Diaz. Yeah. Oh, you know, he's hurt. Oh, he just pitched last night. He was fine. Yeah, he's hurt. Why is he hurt? Well, we don't really know why he's hurt. So I have now realized, and I believe I'm right on this, the go-to excuse now in baseball, if you want to shut a player down because they're not doing the job, is inflammation. Right? Inflammation. Now, inflammation is a very real thing. However, it's used as a get-out-of-jail-free card in baseball. Edwin Diaz, inflammation. Now you've got Ketel Marte, inflammation. And as I understand it, and I'm not a doctor, I can't play one on the radio, inflammation is part of being an athlete. When you train and you're in competitive sports and you're using your body in that way, it is very common, is it expected? It's expected to have inflammation. It's also a great alibi. Remember when I covered the NBA, and in those days, they always went with the lower back injury. If a player had been out the night before chasing women around and drinking and not able to play, they would say he had a lower back injury, because there's really no test for a lower back injury. At least at that time, there wasn't. I doubt there is now either. And so this is like a safe house for Marte. It's a mob trial blueprint, if you will. You hide the player, you shut him up, you, it gives the team plausible deniability. They can avoid having to answer questions and say, well, he's hurt, he's got inflammation. Okay, he's got inflammation, that's great. And just pretend that's the real issue here, not the underlying condition. Now, page two, speaking of the underlying condition, prior to the Diamondbacks doing some gaslighting there, with the inflammation declaration, Ketel Marte was on social media. He liked an Instagram post. Now, what did the Instagram post say? Was it some OnlyFans model? No. He liked an Instagram post saying that he, Marte, no longer wanted to play for the Arizona Diamondbacks. What? Whoa! Yeah. Now, keep in mind, at the time he posted that, like, his manager got all emotional, all verklempt, making it seem like this was something it wasn't. Several teammates supposedly reached out to Marte, and he decided he couldn't respond to them. However, on social media, he was good to go. So the question, Ketel Marte liking a social media post saying that he wants out of the Diamondbacks uniform hours before Arizona cooked up the inflammation excuse, how does all this sound to you? All right, so Ketel Marte has turned himself into a petri dish. What are you talking about? Well, he's a petri dish filled with bacteria. And all of Arizona, all 12 Diamondback fans, are staring through the microscope wondering what the hell happened? What the hell happened here? Instead of being an adult, calling his agent and demanding a trade behind closed doors, Marte, you know what he needs the ice cube therapy. What is the ice cube therapy? Check yourself before you wreck yourself. This is Major League Baseball's version of falling down. Falling down, falling down. Not London Bridge is falling down, just falling down. It's an old movie. It's an old movie. So on a sweltering day in Boston, Ketel Marte felt stuck. His career was in a traffic jam, abandoned despite his massive paychecks by his teammates. He decided to abandon them. He skipped his MRI. He wandered off the reservation into the wild blue yonder. And yet he still found time for Instagram, his love, liking a post about wanting out, which is right out of the NBA NFL passive-aggressive playbook. And meanwhile, spare me the Arizona shocked Pikachu routine. I don't care about it. Like, they knew, right? They knew Marte was a problem child a couple years ago, they being the Diamondbacks. And Arizona had a chance. They could have traded him. They wouldn't have gotten a ton in return. They said, we're going to double down on the player. So Arizona, while it's ultimately on Ketel Marte, if you were to rank the culpability, the Diamondbacks helped build the monster. They're not the monster. They helped build the monster. They fed the monster. They paid the monster. They tucked the monster into bed. And now they're horrified because the monster woke up hungry and started eating everything in sight. All the bats and the balls and the whole thing. All right, final point. To the scandal of scandals, the oligarch scandal in Major League Baseball, Dateline, Dodger Stadium, Dodger Dilemma. The boys in blue did not play on Thursday. However, the owner took another loss. Another loss. Yeah. It's generally not a good thing when you end up in the Financial Times and it's a negative story. It's very hard to have that in the Financial Times. So this goes back to the shenanigans that are accused. The $1.2 billion loan, I was reading this in the Financial Times, a $1.2 billion loan to a Guggenheim, that's the parent company that owns the Dodgers, a Guggenheim Investments affiliated vehicle, plunged to 78 cents on the dollar. That is down 18 cents from 96 cents at the end of last week. And they say that is a sign. I saw the sign of concern from investors. People are not happy with the multi-conglomerate operation there. So multi-nation conglomerate. So the sell-off accelerating after. This is the interesting part of the story. So the Guggenheim investment executives held a hastily arranged creditor call trying to calm the waters. And from what I read, they clearly failed to calm the lenders about the turmoil surrounding the Dodgers ownership, which is led by Mark Walter, and the broader business empire. Now, we're focused on the Dodgers because this is plausibly a sports show. However, there's a lot of other businesses that are involved in this. So think of it. You know, I guess I'll ask the question this way. Like, so more problems, obviously, for Mark Walter. Can you give me the explanation on what's going on here with this latest ripple? Can you give me the kindergarten version of the explanation? I will attempt to do that right now. So think of this kind of like Mark Walter went in for a routine physical, routine checkup, and the doctor says, well, you know, your blood pressure is kind of high. Well, that's not good. Yeah, your cholesterol, we checked it. It's doing jumping jacks. Really, jumping jacks? That's odd. I've never heard of that. Yeah, and there's something weird. We don't know what it is. We've never seen it before on this x-ray that we took, so we're kind of concerned about that. Listen, nobody's calling the Undertaker right now, but you're not getting a lollipop and going home either if you're Mark Walter at this particular point. The Guggenheim collapse, the loan price collapsing, is the financial blood pressure cuff, and it's the warning sign that this is a full-on boondoggle. We are looking at a full-on boondoggle. Like the lenders are biting fingernails, worried that Walter's problems could spread across the entire Guggenheim empire. And if he can't pay the taxes off, oh my God, and eventually all roads will lead to Chavez Ravine, and he's cracking. He really is. I mean, like, he's cracking. Not noisy, cracking. He's taking the piggy bank and cracking that, trying to raise cash, selling out pretty much everything that he's built up other than the Dodgers, selling all these assets like a crazy man, while the feds are bird-dogging him and poking around at the Blue Kingdom and all that. And there he is in my head, the cartoon bubble there. You've got Mark Walter, the Dodger owner, trying to plug the Hoover Dam with Fruit Stripe bubblegum. And listen, there are five juicy flavors of that long-retired bubblegum. Fruit Stripe. I love that Fruit Stripe bubblegum back in the day. Wonderful. They're all wonderful. However, for about 11 seconds, they last to plug, kind of plug up the Hoover Dam there. They're not exactly holding back Lake Mead. That's not happening. So does this mean the Dodgers are definitely going to end up being sold? No. But it's kind of like the kindergarten thing, right? The rules apply of kindergarten. If you have one broken crayon, that's not really a problem. One broken crayon is not a problem. When the whole box of crayon is snapping, you got to check. Somebody's sitting on the box. Who's sitting on the box? We must get to the bottom of that. It is the Ben Maller Show as we are working our way through the overnight hours. And if you'd like to be part of the program, you can join us right now. Say hello at 877-99 on Fox. That's 877-996-6369. Also on X, at Ben Maller. We had a couple of exhibition games in pro football last night. The Raiders rallied back with their fourth and fifth string guys to beat the Texans' fourth and fifth string guys in garbage time. And the 49ers put a can of whoop-ass on the Chargers. Those were the two exhibition games of the night on Thursday. 877-99 on Fox. 877-996-6369. You want to be part of the live program on X at Ben Maller. That's at Ben Maller. One of the young quarterbacks in the NFL has been called the king. We'll discuss that. And an NFL head coach has commented publicly on his star quarterback regularly ending up in the tabloids all of a sudden. What is that all about? We'll get to it, and we will do it next. However, look at the time. I can't believe it. It's a block party. It is the A block. Let's find out, Mr. Leprechaun Guy, what hour it is.
1: Number two.
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0: 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We're taking the audio sweatshop on the road to Vegas. The wildest 2026 Maller meet and greet yet. Going to take place days away, week from tomorrow, Saturday, August 29th, 3 to 5 p.m. at the Steakout Bar and Grill near UNLV. Lorena Coop and I will be there along with the Maller Militia royalty. Big names like Lance the bus driver claims he might stop by. Tammy from Vegas. JT the wingman. Wayne from Mizzou. Nada, one of our newer listeners, works out at LAX. And Big Balls Bob, hopefully will make another appearance from last year. And so many other big names. It's by the people, for the people. It's free. Parking is free. Very rare in Vegas to have free parking. You don't have to be a celebrity caller or a celebrity social media user to be there. Come out, schmooze, with the Nocturnal Crazies. They'll be in the air everywhere, including possibly Mouthwash Mike. Will he be able to make it? Inquiring minds would like to know. If you want to be part of this show, 877-99 on Fox. We just talked about the mystery, the Netflix mystery, if you will. Be a good docuseries, the player that went AWOL. What do you think Ketel Marte was doing? You think he went on a bender somewhere? You think he was at church? I don't know. Likely somewhere in the middle. But, he's apparently back, and the Diamondbacks are pretending like everything's fine, and he'll be back, and there's nothing to see here, and we're all good. And you got Mark Walter, who's now starring in a Financial Times story, which is not good. And so that's the Dodgers owner. Interesting times. Interesting times for sure. Absolutely. All right. We'll take some calls here. It is a call-in show. And let's see here. Eeny, meeny, miny, moe. Let's say hello to... Let's go to Bill in Koreatown. Hello, Bill in Southern California in Koreatown. He is my former legal counsel. Hello, Bill.
1: Hi, Ben. Hey, man, in regard to Mark Walter, you know, he might have a high blood cholesterol, and I do also, but he might have gone to a proctologist. And if you ever been to a proctologist, it's not pleasant.
0: Yeah. Have you had that happen often? Is this a regular occurrence, Bill?
1: No, but I had a friend that went there. And he really liked the doctor.
0: Uh-huh.
1: And the doctor gave him an examination. And guess what the doctor found?
0: Well, you're going to tell me whether I want to know or not.
1: He really liked his doctor. He found a half a dozen long-stem red roses.
0: Interesting. It's really not that funny.
1: He didn't even bother to read the card.
0: Bill, we're on the radio, Bill. This is being broadcast. People are, what are you doing? All right, seriously, thank you. All right, go away. Jeez. Seriously. All right, let's go to Alabama. Now, to clean up the show, 2% chance, a ladies' man, 2% chance out there. This guy, let me tell you something. Big stud, this guy, 2% chance, out there working his magic. His nickname is Rico Suave. Hello, 2% chance.
2: Juan, 2% chance in the house. So,
0: there he is. Now, Mr. Smooth Operator right there.
2: So, I apologize in advance if that gentleman who just spoke has had a stroke. Because it sounded like either A, he had a stroke, or B, he was drunk. You have to have some sort of translation app to understand some of your callers, man. I cannot understand about 40%.
0: That's a great thing. We already have that if you subscribe to Maller Plus. There is a you hit a okay. button if you go. Yeah, if you go up to the top of Mallard Plus, on the right hand mm-hmm. side, and Alf actually has been working on this. You click on the upper right hand corner, and then there is, I think there's seven or eight callers have translators. So we used to have this guy. We couldn't afford him anymore. Named Jed, who fled, that used to call the show. He's now out of the show. He's out of the budget. And we had one for Jed. We have one for Hollering James, Blind Scott every other week when he's on certain pharmaceuticals. So we do have that option. And if you pay for Mallard Plus, which is a premium item, you get access to it. Mm-hmm. But you didn't call about that 2% chance. What's on your mind? How can you help?
2: I might have to invest in that because about a good portion of your callers, I cannot understand them. All I understand was proctologists. Man, listen. There's probably one place in the United States of America where you can darn near almost commit murder. And it's these joint practices in the NFL, man. It's crazy how you can get away with anything with those things, man. I should have become an NFL player so I could let blow off a little steam and unleash some fury on some guys. But, man.
0: Are you offended by this chance? Are you bothered? Do you think
2: no,
0: you can stop this?
2: No.
0: Okay. All right, good. All right.
2: Well,
0: then who cares?
2: I guess I'd be offended if one of my players got hurt. I'd be pretty upset about that. I think it's kind of ridiculous that the league, suspends every little thing, but they don't suspend that. But, man, I'm so looking forward to the NFL. I'm such a football guy. So I'm a huge Alabama fan, right? And we have the two greatest college football coaches of all time. But we've been on a slump with this Kalen DeBoer. What do you think, man? Do you think we have any chance of competing this year? I'm really high on this.
0: Competing, yes. It's still going to be a top 15 team, Alabama. It's not like they've fallen off the map or anything like that. It's going to come down, as it does every year in Tuscaloosa. There's a handful of, four games, roughly, that most of the other games, they're just going to show up and win. So it's how they do in those four games. The problem is they'll probably go 1-3 in those games, and that'll be the problem, and then they're cooked. So that's
2: man, Nick Saban has spoiled us down here. Man, I heard you call my name. I wasn't even going to call in, man. I worked about 15 hours a day, and I was laying down, and my ears started burning. And I turned you on, and I heard you say
0: 15 hours. What were you do? You do the power washing thing for 15 hours? Is that what
2: no, you, man. I told you before, Mallor. I got my own window cleaning business. I clean homes. I clean businesses.
0: I thought you did power washing, too. I thought you did both. No?
2: No. The window cleaning keeps me darn busy, man.
0: All right.
2: Darn busy.
0: Look at you. You got to hustle. Well, go take a bath and chill out, okay? Yes?
2: Right, Roll Tide, thank you for taking the call, okay, sir. 2% out, Don Juan, Pimp C.
0: Wow.
3: Don't know okay.
0: That Don Juan, Pimp C. Yikes. Not a Burner writes in. He says, Bill in Koreatown needs to heed Marcel's advice and quit smoking. No, exactly. Not a Burner says, are you taking extra days off for the meet and greet, asking so I can prepare now? Well, that is up to the corporate people. I have requested a remote studio in Vegas, and I believe we have one. If that changes, I will not be here at some point. Let's see here. Rebecca has questions. She's very confused about Blind Scott. And, Rebecca, I would like you to take a number from the deli counter. That's Rebecca, the Rams fan. Well, let's say hello to the aforementioned Blind Scott. Hello, Blind Scott. You are on the Ben Maller Show on Fox from the north end of Boston.
4: Dude, that guy's full of crap. That's a prison job that they give you when you get out of prison. You wash windows. That guy sucks, man. Dude, I sold an autograph, my grandmother's autograph book, to a listener for a lot of money today, bro. I hope he emails you because he does listen. Dude, one other thing I got to tell you, man.
0: Well, what is a lot of money? What is a lot of
4: like five grand? My neighbors are cutting holes in the ceilings and in the walls and asking what time I'm taking showers at because there's a leak.
0: That is not happening.
4: No, I swear to God, dude.
0: No, it is not.
4: Mad at you for saying this stuff about me. That's not true, dude. One other thing too. Oh yeah, I got to compliment you. Coop preps me for this call every time I call. Ben, you're the best man. I wish you would accept me, you know, as who I am, because I was born in the wrong body. I think you're a great guy. I have some job offers for you. I'd like you to reach out to Chris Plank. He's a friend of mine. When he fills into your show, he enjoys my phone calls. I haven't heard Lorena on the show much tonight. I don't know if she's here, but I have some messages for Lorena that might be kind of controversial. But the thing is, like, when you're a woman and you work in an all-male environment, you look a lot better than you would look if you looked in an all-women's environment. So, like, you might be a job site 7 if a lot of men are sending you packages thinking, like, they might get attention from you or whatever. But, you know, moving on to another subject
0: that I'd like
4: to talk about.
0: Thank you. All right, there's Blind Scott, everybody. So how about this? Shedeur Sanders has been called the king. And that's not a compliment. The big mouth of the Buffalo Bills. This guy's bounced around the NFL. C.J. Gardner-Johnson commenting on Browns quarterback Shedeur Sanders during a joint practice this week. Buffalo and Cleveland getting together. The Rust Belt teams battling it out there in joint practices. And Gardner-Johnson, who didn't even participate in the session, still gave some hot commentary, and he was talking some trash there. He yelled out to Shedeur Sanders, King. He said, check down, King. He said, check down, King, complaining, as were other members of the Buffalo defense. The passing attack of the Cleveland Browns, it was also called check down city. He said, this blank is check down city. And so that is the criticism. Another day, another story about Shedeur Sanders, who's trying to find a way to be the QB1, even though somehow he is behind Deshaun Watson, of all people. And Shedeur Sanders getting openly mocked by the opposing defense for his decision to regularly check down. And you get these inflated numbers, you check down, your stats look a lot better. You become Charlie Checkdown when you do that. And we've talked about this in previous episodes of the show, but Deshaun Watson appears to have a big edge in the quarterback competition there between Deshaun and Shedeur Sanders. So we'll see what happens with that. And an NFL head coach commenting on his quarterback being in the tabloids. And that would be none other than Mr. Harbaugh. That'd be Jim Harbaugh, Chargers quarterback Justin Herbert, facing more backlash yet again all over his touchy-feely canoodling with Madison Beer, his soon-to-be bride there, appearing regularly at Charger training camp, and the tabloid saying this is a distraction while running with the story and all that. A lot of online bullying, people very upset. Now, Jim Harbaugh, do you think he A, ripped Justin Herbert for not being focused on his job, B, praised Justin Herbert, or C, said no comment? Yeah, well, the answer is Harbaugh, that'd be Jim Harbaugh, defended his quarterback, made it clear that he is not concerned about the public googly eyes that they are having there, and the kissing and the all that stuff. Just all the PDAs that are taking place. He is not worried about any of it, according to Jim Harbaugh, and said Herbert's happiness was apparent. And this is just the online nonsense. It is not interfering with football, according to Jim Harbaugh. You know when it's going to start interfering with football? When the Chargers lose a few games in the regular season, that's when it's going to pop up. And then in the playoffs, when Justin Herbert decides to be the Duke of Puke, this will pop up again. It is the Ben Maller Show. Now, I am On Time Maller, by the clock, for the clock, plausibly all about the clock. And we are going to have, in a few minutes here, Maller to the third degree. Here's the Instat trivia, and we'll go to the hot tub time machine. It's an oldie but a goodie in the NFL, one of my favorite NFL stories from years gone by, and we're going to use it today as a classic Insta-trivia question. Now, if you're an old-timer, you have an advantage. If you're a boomer, you have an advantage. If you're younger, just Google it. You'll get the answer. So the NFL fined blank $5,000 years ago for wearing an unauthorized Adidas headband during a playoff game. This is back in the 1980s. The player's response the following week, he wore a headband that read Roselle. He was trolling then-Commissioner Pete Roselle by writing his name on the headband. Well, that's pretty funny, right? Well, you know who liked it? The commissioner of the NFL thought it was great, sent a handwritten letter to this particular player, and the note said, funny as hell, and it was signed by the commissioner of the NFL. So that is the Insta trivia. This goes way back. The NFL fined blank $5,000 for wearing an unauthorized Adidas headband during a playoff game way back in the 1980s. And his response, the next week, he wore a headband with the commissioner's name on it, Roselle. The commissioner at the time, Pete Roselle, responded by writing a handwritten note saying what he did was funny as hell. That's the Insta trivia. The answer, we'll get to it, and we will do it next.
5: Breaking news. When the storylines hit the cycle, we know how to cover it. From the NFL.
0: Seattle signed the memory of Trevon Diggs.
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14: 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You'll get Maller monologues. You'll get other features, and you can watch it whenever. And when you're not working and not being productive, or if you're retired and you're not working anymore and you're just bored out of your mind, then you can watch Maller monologues, and how great would that be? So check out the YouTube page. Thank you very much. Time now for the Insta Trivia. And here it is, a classic Insta trivia question. The NFL fined blank $5,000 for wearing an unauthorized Adidas headband during a playoff game years ago in the 1980s. The player responded the following week by writing the name of the commissioner, Roselle, on the headband, trolling then-commissioner Pete Roselle. Roselle apparently appreciated the joke. He sent a handwritten note saying that the headband was funny as hell. All right, looking for the name of that player, and let's see, does anyone have, we have Maller to the third degree warming up right now in the bullpen, and Mr. Irrigation went with Drew Peacock is his answer. Snuffy, who is celebrating a birthday this week, from Alf the Alien Opiner, Not a Burner, got it right. What else? Caruso from OG Art Puffin. Alexandra Cooper, who is 32 today. I have no idea who that is, late night drug tester. I don't know who that is at all. Let's see. Not Blind Austin got it right. Richard Harrow from Just Josh. The genius Lanny Poffo from Mediocre Kabuki. Ed McMahon, guessed by Maller Prop Guy. I've just realized if I do old-time sporty trivia, you guys will get it right every single time. I think everyone got it right. Even Rebecca going with Doogie Howser as her answer. Chris going with The Undertaker. Who else do we have? The Baltimore Freeloader account got it right. Man, you guys are all getting these. Bad job by you. All right. Anyway, do you have an answer, Lorraine? I'm sure you'll get it right, too. Everyone's
15: heck yeah,
14: right.
15: I know this one.
14: All right, go ahead.
15: John Stamos.
14: Absolutely correct. It's John Stamos or Jim McMahon of the 85 Chicago Bears. I heard some good stories about it's Pete Roselle back in the day.
1: To the third degree. This is when Big Ben gets grilled.
14: When I started, a lot of the old writers were buddies with Pete Roselle. He used to be the Rams PR guy. They said he was just like a good dude, Pete Roselle. Anyway, all right, here we go. What do we got? Poop-a-loop. Maller to the third degree.
16: Eagles right tackle Lane Johnson said on Wednesday that he thinks the team's new offense is going to give us the Saquon from 2 years ago. Ben, Saquon Barkley was still pretty good last year, but do you think we'll see a return to all pro?

0: levels under offensive coordinator Sean Mannion.
1: Yeah, so I'm pretty sure that Lane Johnson is employed by the Philadelphia Eagles. I think that is still the case there. This is going to be his final year. He's an offensive lineman, so methinks the witness is a little biased here. I hope Barkley bounces back. That is the only plausible path for the Philadelphia Eagles to return to glory, is Barkley to do what he did a couple years ago. Jalen Hurts is just a middling quarterback. He's not going to lead them. Their defense is okay. It's not the greatest defense in the world. So the only real path is Barkley bounces back. Do I see it happening? Is there a chance? Yes. Do I see it happening? No. Next!
0: Rob Pelinka said in an interview that he's excited about the team's new ownership and he thinks the change is a good thing. How much of a leash do you think Pelinka will have as GM?
1: I would have fired him a couple of years ago. He's not very good. I get rid of him. There you go. I win!
0: You failed this edition.
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23: The different color noises, white noise, brown noise, pink noise. Brown noise is deeper, has lower frequencies, it's got more bass, minimalizes that higher frequency. Mm-hmm. And I didn't really know this, but apparently you can liken some of these to sounds in nature. And apparently brown noise is more akin to like a river rapid or a heavy rainfall or thunder.
24: Because there's also white noise and pink noise, you think brown noise is just named after the color brown. Wrong. There was a scientist named Robert Brown from Scotland.
23: White noise is used, aside from just sleeping, a lot of times with like noise-canceling headphones and stuff, mm-hmm. masking other sounds.
24: Pink noise is a little different. It's kind of like the compromise between white noise and brown noise.
23: As far as which one is best for sleep, there have been some very middling studies over the years. But at Oxford in 2017, they said that they fell asleep 40% faster listening to white noise, but their overall sleep was about the same.
24: Okay.
23: There was a study in 2017 from Northwestern of 13 older adults, and they said pink noise provided deeper sleep overall and improved ability to recall words.
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26: In week two of the NFL's preseason, the Raiders took the lead in the final 14 seconds of the game on an 8-0 O'Connell rushing touchdown and defeated the Texans 22-20. Number one overall pick Fernando Mendoza played in the first half and was 8 of 15 for 86 yards and a pick six. It was all 49ers in their preseason game against the Chargers, coming out on top 41-17. And ESPN reports that 49ers tight end George Kittle is ahead of schedule in his recovery of his torn Achilles. He has a legitimate chance to play in the regular season opener in Australia against the Rams. In baseball, the Yankees outscored the Orioles 6-1, and manager Aaron Boone told reporters that Aaron Judge has been cleared to begin his hitting progression, while the Rangers shut out the Nationals 2-0. In the WNBA, the Wings topped the Fever 91-85. Paige Beckers, 13 points and 6 rebounds. Caitlin Clark, 10 points and 9 assists. I'm Monty Bolaños.
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1: Well, they don't call him Joe Cool for nothing. Welcome in the beginning of another hour of the Ben Maller Show. We are in the air everywhere. It is a joint effort, not that, as we swallow the red pill coast to coast, border to border, and beyond on the vast and unrealistically powerful microphones of FSR. Emanating live from the mix, you are tuned in to the original Maller mixtape, Guaranteed Human, from the world famous Fox Sports Radio studios, where Swamp Billy in Nashville, Mediocre Kabuki, the Russian Kid, even the Sawman in Mississippi all agree the Ben Maller Show is a radio show. 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Coming up later this hour, the Comedy Club will open. I was just backstage, and a weed man was taking a nap. That's not a good sign. But we will have Big Ben's Lame Jokes of the Week coming up later this hour. And if you have not submitted jokes in the past, you want to do it, not likely to get on today's episode. However, if you're interested in sending jokes in for a future episode of Big Ben's Lame Jokes of the Week, send care of BenMallerShow@gmail.com. 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BenMallerShow@gmail.com. Make sure to put jokes in the headlines. And we will most likely use your joke in a future episode of the show. You can become famous like Surfer Todd the Comedian and some of the others. Eek in Roseville, Minnesota, our favorite teacher there in Uvalde, Texas, who have become famous in the Maller Militia as epic joke writers. Our lead this hour is from Cincinnati, right there, the old city that was behind one of my shows that inspired me to get in radio. There's this long ago TV show back when people used to watch TV called WKRP in Cincinnati. It was based on a radio station in that city, and I recall watching that, being very into it. And then as an adult, a few months ago, we were in Cincinnati, well, Newport, Kentucky, and we did a meet and greet. And then our guy from North Carolina said, hey, you can go to the park where they had the shot of the skyline in the open of the show. And so we went up there, and it was really cool. Really cool. I had a gaggle of listeners, had a great time. There were a bunch of people celebrating like high school, I don't know, prom or what was going on there, but it was pretty neat. Anyway, our lead this hour is from that city. That's where Joe Burrow is talking the talk. Will he be able to walk the walk? Joe Burrow openly setting a Super Bowl or bust tone as the Bengals inch closer to the start of the regular season, saying that he wants to put championship expectations out into the world. He's broadcasting it. Welcome to my world, Joe. Welcome to my world. Burrow said that he is trying to, quote, manifest a Super Bowl using his public platform, the bully pulpit there, to try to create some urgency throughout the entire organization. Good luck on that. In fact, Burrow declared that he's tired of saying next year, next year, next year. This is it, he said. Burrow adding that life is too short to continually postpone championship expectations. And so he went down that road, and we've heard this before from other players in the past, and so Burrow's the latest to do it, and yada, yada, yada, yada. That's a good jumping off point. Let us discuss the question for the esteemed panel, which you are a part of. Joe Burrow cranking up the old expectation machine on the Bengals, his team. How much authenticity does this sound to you? All right, that's the question. So I've got unlicensed bed and breakfast, Burger King, and Comic-Con. And we'll put all these ingredients together, and we'll deep fry some hush puppies. And who doesn't like hush puppies? If you don't like hush puppies, I don't want to know you. I don't. All right, so again, the question, Joe Burrow cranking up the expectations, trying to manifest this into something for the Bengals there. How much authenticity does this have for you? All right, so my first thought, it sounds like Joe Burrow went down to the Piggly Wiggly. Now, there's not any Piggly Wigglies in Cincinnati. There are some in Ohio, but you got to drive outside of Cincinnati. But he went down to the Piggly Wiggly, Joe Burrow, and he bought a Snickers bar. Okay, that's fine. And now he wants every candy bar in the store. It's manifest destiny. Manifest destiny. Dream the dream, right? Dream great, dream big, the whole thing. And the journey starts, though. After a minutes-long deliberation of the available information, the journey for the Bengals starts with the man in the mirror. It's all about the man in the mirror. And Joe Burrow might want to check the medical chart while standing there. I did some math on this. He's 29, and his biological age is actually 77. And if you peel back the layers there, he's actually duct taped together after years and years of running an unlicensed bed and breakfast in that blue injury tent. He gets the Continental breakfast at 7, rehab at 8. There's some movie time. That comes up at about 11 in the morning. And he's talking big. He's talking big while doing the Humpty Dance with the calf, the wrist, the toe. Oh, man, it's like that movie Friday. My back, my neck and my back, the whole thing. And you've got a mix, though. If you look around, there are new coaches in every other outpost inside the division. You've got a combo of new coaches, aging quarterbacks, contract drama in Pittsburgh and Baltimore. And remember, the Bengals are lucky. They get a bye. They play the Browns twice. That's a bye. And so they don't have to worry about that. And the AFC North is seemingly wide open. Pittsburgh, about a 500 team. Baltimore's a wild card. They got a new coach. Who knows what's going on with Lamar? However, next year, for Joe Burrow, I went back and I looked at next year, next year, next year. That has been canceled not one, not two, but three times, I believe, already. And so Burrow wants the whole candy store at the Piggly Wiggly. He wants the whole candy store, which is great. However, he keeps getting stuck at the checkout stand. Why does he keep getting stuck at the checkout stand? His card, for some reason, keeps getting declined by the medical tent, that blue medical tent. I don't know. All right, secondly, to La La Land, defensive star in a holding pattern, update Aaron Donald. Remember him? Did Aaron Donald agree to a contract to join the Rams? No. Aaron Donald still said to be weighing his options, considering an NFL comeback for the ages. Now, Rams coach Sean McVay, who's asked pretty much every day about this, McVay recently said he expects the defensive tackle, who's been retired the last couple of years, to continue to work out with the Rams, and then at some point he'll make a decision. A number of Ram people, I guess you'd call them fans, are seemingly annoyed. I've even heard from some of the people that listen to this show that are Rams fans that say, hey, Mal, you're a Ram fan. You should be ripping Aaron Donald. You know, this guy, he's playing the Rams. I'm like, no, it doesn't really do anything for me. I'm not worked up into a lather over this. I'm not. So Donald continues to drag this out, as my grandfather would say. The Yiddish term krutz ois would be the term I would use for that. Now, McVay also said that Aaron Donald, Sean McVay said that Aaron Donald has, quote, earned the right, close quote, to take as much time as necessary. Although the coach also admitted that he would love to see a resolution to the situation. I'm sure so would Rebecca, the Rams fan. Now, McVay said that Aaron Donald is, quote, feeling good, close quote. And he did express some hope that the Rams will have an answer, quote, sooner than later. All right, question. And we'll just address the snuffleupagus in the room. That's what we're about to do. Why are the Rams not demanding an answer from Aaron Donald on his 2026 status? So there's a couple of theories on this. My first theory is that Donald's already let them know what his plan is. And so they know what it is, and they're just playing along. He doesn't want to have to answer any questions. And so he's just saying, well, yeah, here's my plan, and that's what I'm going to do, and just kind of bear with me and all that. And my theory is the Rams are not demanding an answer from Aaron Donald because they don't need Aaron Donald to be great. The Seahawks are in freaking panic mode there. They won the Super Bowl. They signed a guy that's body is put together with little toothpicks because he's had so many injuries to try to fix their secondary. So the Seahawks are in panic mode. The Niners, they practice in an electrical substation, so half that team's going to be hurt by week eight, so forget about them. The Cardinals aren't even trying. So, therefore, the Rams are letting Aaron Donald take a lazy Sunday drive. La, la, la, la, la, la, la, la, la, la, la, la, just like that, just like a lazy Sunday drive. There's no hostage negotiator. There's not Sean McVay pacing back and forth around the building, checking his watch. And Donald is a bonus item. He's a bonus item. You don't get worked up over a bonus item. You don't. You know what Aaron Donald is? A golden brown delicious onion ring. Now, I don't eat at Burger King very often. Sometimes I'll stop by a Burger King. When I was younger, I ate at Burger King a lot. And when I would go to Burger King regularly, I'd get the Whopper and fries. That would be my order. So I get my Whopper, I get my fries, I go through the drive-thru because I don't generally do the food delivery. They didn't exist when I was younger. So I go through the drive-thru. I get my Whopper, get my fries. And I pull over and park somewhere because you got to eat fast food right away. Every minute that goes by, once you get fast food, it gets worse and worse and worse. So I stop in a parking lot. I eat my Whopper, eat my fries. I open the bag up, eat the Whopper. I do not look at the fries. I put the hand in the bag, grab some fries. And I'm eating. And then I notice, using my extreme ability to kind of feel things out and all that, I notice a rogue onion ring hiding at the bottom of the bag. Bonus item. Bonus item. I did not go to Burger King intending to get a delicious golden brown onion ring. It just entered my world. And I didn't order it. I wasn't expecting it. You're damn sure I wasn't throwing it away. I ate that onion ring. I did. And Aaron Donald continuing to work out. He is that onion ring. Right? Clearly, he wants to play. He's been futzing around for a couple months now. The porch light is still on. The only real question is which T-Mobile plan he wants. Which cell plan does he want? Does Aaron Donald want the unlimited full season package? Would he like a partial season prepaid plan? Or does he keep his phone on airplane mode, which would be, I ain't coming back. And the Rams can afford to wait because they didn't build their team around Aaron Donald. They didn't. Rams are the consensus pick to click to win the Super Bowl, and that's based on Donald not being on the team. Myles Garrett is the center, for better or worse, of the wagon wheel. Everything else is a spoke on the wagon wheel. And if Donald eventually says yes, congratulations. You just found an onion ring with not one, not two, but three Defensive Player of the Year awards. So it's an add-on bonus item is what it is. All right, final thought. Let's pivot over to baseball. Let's go over to baseball. We have problems, follow-up, problems in the Berg. Mixed signals out of Pittsburgh. Paul Skeens, the falling star. Don't let a falling star fall on you. Paul Skeens reportedly unhappy with the Pirates. Is this the first sign that Paul Skeens will ask for a trade out of Pittsburgh? Well, what is he upset about? What is he in a tizzy about? We are told that Paul Skeens is annoyed that the Pittsburgh Pirates Brain Trust decided to give him a couple of extra days off prior to his last start. So his two most recent starts. And there is a disagreement there. They're at loggerheads. Now, at this time, for now, Pittsburgh's baseball team currently has no plans to shut Skeens down. That is a trendy thing for these teams. Out of an abundance of caution, we must not try to win games. I know you paid for your tickets, you losers. But we just have to rest these players. They're so delicate. Anyway, Paul Skeens is annoyed, and he is expected to make his next scheduled start as of now. The Pirates unexpectedly scratched Paul Skeens. He was supposed to start this past Sunday against the Boston baseball team, and they pushed him back 3 days. He faced the Detroit baseball team, and the extra rest did not help, and there was no clear turnaround there. We talked about that in a previous edition of the show, as Paul Skeens still struggled against the Tigers, who he was bailed out. He was bailed out by the Pirates offense there. I did not do particularly well. The question, Paul Skeens, said to be pissed at Pirates brass for giving him extra rest. Is this Paul Skeens' problem? Is it the Pirates' problem? Or is it nobody's problem? So the arrow on this one, and we adjusted the machine, the arrow on this one is pointed directly at the Pittsburgh pierogies. It is. The Pirates are in the danger zone. Paul Skeens, as bad as he's been, and he has been bad, he's one of the five worst pitchers in baseball since the middle of May, according to the ERA statistic. Oh, you're such a boomer with your little ERA. I know. Here's the problem. All right. Paul Skeens, even as bad as he's been, if the Pirates put him on the market, you would have a conga line of the Red Sox, the Yankees, the Dodgers, I imagine the Giants, if they're trying to win, the Cubs. The usual suspects would be in on this. The Rangers would try to get their hands on Paul Skeens. And so he knows that. He knows, even as bad as he is, the circumstances are that he still is thought of highly and he wouldn't have to jump through hoops to find a new team. And so the Pirates are managing Skeens. They're really not, though. They're babysitting him. Right? They're babysitting him. And at this rate, the way this season has gone, he will qualify for daycare before he qualifies for another Cy Young Award. And the baseball nerddom, and Pittsburgh's involved in that, the baseball nerddom, they want to put, for pitchers like Paul Skeens, they want to open up a nursery, like a Bucko's nursery with a nice Gerber onesie for Paul Skeens, and it can have a little binky. He's got a little blinky. And then the baby monitor. You got that. You got to have the baby monitor. And I say enough. I say phooey is what I say. Like, Pittsburgh still has not a great chance because they're in the National League. If they were in the American League, they have a good chance. But Pittsburgh still has a pulse. Now, it's a faint pulse. And there's some clergy out there. There's a rabbi and a priest out there, and they're walking around. They're talking. They're going to go to the cafeteria and buy a sandwich right now. So they still have a pulse. And yet they're creating this awkward tug of war, which doesn't have to happen. Like, they're trying to protect their pitcher, and they're so scared, right? Oh, yes, they're so scared. Stop with the bubble wrap. It doesn't work. It doesn't work. It's so stupid. You keep doing this. All these guys get baby. They all end up with the Tommy John surgery. And he's a pitcher, not a Comic-Con collectible figurine. He's not a Marvel or DC Comics figurine. And Skeens, I would think, has to learn how to navigate fatigue. And when the league catches up to him, he then has to adjust and figure out, how do I get back to domination? And it's always difficult in that business, the dog days of the season, which are after the All-Star break until the pennant race really kicks up, which kicks up in like a week or so, and then it'll kick up and all that, which is great. And he's not going to learn by sitting and shutting him down and putting him on the bench. Like, yeah, just go out there and get some hemorrhoids. That's good. Why not? And treating him like a priceless Fabergé egg instead of a horse, of course, it's insulting. And it's good to hear. Actually, I'm not a Pirates guy. Obviously, it's good to hear that he has this mindset. I appreciate that Paul Skeens, who planned on having a military career and then turned out to be really good at baseball, so he's like, all right, well, I love the Air Force. I love money more. And Paul Skeens is annoyed. Now, he's clearly annoyed about this soft, weak mindset that has infected the Pittsburgh Pirates organization and all of modern baseball. And we should celebrate a guy who actually gets upset when they try to shut him down. He's the antithesis of a little soft weasel like Blake Snell. I ain't playing unless I get my brawl. My God. If Paul Skeens pitched for the Dodgers, he'd make three starts a year like Blake Snell. That's it. The guys that want to pitch are an endangered species at this point. They are. Right. It's Ben Maller's show on Fox. If you would like to be part, 877-99 on Fox. That's 877-996-6369. Also on X, at Ben Maller. That's at Ben Maller if you want to be part of the live radio show as we are working our way through these overnight hours, the Twilight Zone. Yeah, I know. That signpost up ahead? Yeah, the signpost up ahead, it says, it'll say lame jokes, because those will be coming up a little bit later in the hour. Isn't that exciting? You're not, okay. You don't have a funny bone? Why don't you have a funny bone? Who hurt you? What's wrong with your funny bone?
26: I smacked my funny bone on the wall yesterday. Not so funny.
1: Oh, that's not. Did the ghost do it? Maybe the ghost did.
26: Oh, no.
1: Lorena lives with a ghost. There's a ghost that's haunting Lorena. Have you named the ghost?
26: His name's George.
1: George. Is he George of the Jungle?
26: Nah, George of the Closet.
1: He's in the closet.
26: Yeah.
1: Oh, you're not his type. All right. Anyway, all right. 877-99 on Fox. 877-996-6369. Not the number that guy called up earlier and said, not that number, not that guy, you know, the guy earlier. All right. Anyway, we'll take some calls. Here's the Maller riddle of the day. The last place New York Metropolitans went viral after blank was spotted grabbing peanut shells and a hot dog at Citi Field during a recent game. Again, the New York Metropolitans bringing up the rear in the National League East right there in the cellar. And yet they went viral after Blank was spotted grabbing peanut shells and a hot dog during a game at Citi Field. That is the Maller Riddle of the Day. The answer, we'll get to it, and we will do it next. However, it is the block party. It's the A blockity blockity blockity, and let's find out what hour it is right now. Strike up the band.
0: Number three.
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0: show on Fox Sports Radio. We thank you for hanging out with us. And if you actually want to see what we're like in real life, boy, is that just amazing. Man alive, I can't imagine it being any better than that. It's fun for all ages, although it's at a bar, so probably only adults. Step right up. The greatest gathering of nocturnal radio oddballs is coming to Las Vegas a week from tomorrow. The Mallard Meet Greet will take place Saturday, August 29th, 3 to 5, at the Stakeout Bar and Grill. It's right near UNLV, home of the Run Rebels. Behold, the Reina, Coop, Mallard Militia Legends, Robbie the Mariner Fan, scheduled to appear. Slug, Jay Scoop, planning on attending as well. Surfer Todd the Comedian, Big Lou, Natron from Stockton, Mouthwash Mike, and many others. No elephants, no trapeze, no rhinos, as far as we know. There could be a couple of, let's see, in the back, I think there might be a Komodo dragon. There will definitely be plenty of characters. Admission is free. Parking is free. Come one, come all. The Mallard Carnival in Las Vegas a week from tomorrow. Now, if you want to be part of the show, answer bits like the riddle of the day. You can do that right now and say hello on the X machine at Ben Mallard. That's at Ben Mallard on X. Follow that account on the phones, 877-99 on Fox. Say hello to Lorena. She's known as the FSR Tech Queen.
1: Hi, Bill.
0: Ghostbuster. I did get an email from someone saying, why doesn't Lorena have nicknames? Coops, called Coopaloop, and used to have a million nicknames for Eddie. And, you know, you haven't done that for Lorena. And it's true. We have not given you any real nicknames. We can call you like Ghostbuster Lorena or something like that. Eh, you don't need any nicknames. Koopaloop is here at A Bronco Fan. That's A Bronco Fan. And your comments can and will be used against you in the court of sports radio. So please, please act accordingly. Yes? Thank you. Well, time now for the Mallard Riddle of the Day. And here it is. The Mets are in last place, the Metropolitans. Yet they went viral this week after Blank was spotted grabbing some peanut shells and a hot dog at Citi Field during a recent Mets game. Yeah, what is that all about? Things that make you go, All right, let's see. Does anyone know the answer? We go to the X machine at Ben Mallard. That's at Ben Mallard. Mr. Irrigation from Houston writes in. He's not impressed with C.J. Stroud, and he says it was the Don Lemon, he said, was spotted there. What else do we have? Carmen Sandiego from Milkman Mike. Rudy Giuliani, guessed by Donkey Sausage. Elvis. Is that? Oh, my God. Alf has a photo of Elvis as an elderly man. Who knew? What else? Page down. So you can't read that. The vegan mascot from Not a Burner. Rust. Jeff Spicolius writes in. I don't know who that is. Says, I've heard chants on every radio station I've listened to. He's a good Sirius XM listener. Is Chance just a radio calling whore? He just calls every show? Is that okay? I mean, there's a lot of these guys that do that, so it's just another one. Mediocre Kabuki says they have a genetic freak. That was the answer. Who else do we have? Page down. Timmy from Busco, Indiana checks in. Says a unhoused person was spotted eating peanut shells and the hot dog. It's from Timmy in Busco, Indiana. All right, let's see here. What is the correct answer? Lorena, one more time. The New York Mets are in the last place in the National League East. However, they went viral this week after Blank was spotted grabbing peanut shells, and a hot dog at Citi Field.
1: Donald J. Trump.
0: Donald, President Donald Trump. Is it Donald Trump? Is that? No, that is incorrect. It turns out the fans at Citi Field were surprised when they spotted a raccoon living underneath the stadium, and video captured its paw, the raccoon's paw, reaching through a crack in the concrete.
1: Little trash panda?
0: Yeah, yeah. And it looked like it was during the day, and I thought raccoons were nocturnal. Must have been hungry. Yeah. Raccoon appeared to be helping itself to some peanuts and peanut shells left around the stadium there. And so once they notice there's a raccoon, what do you think the crowd did? Because the baseball team's boring. So the fans are like, wait a minute. This is the show. It's much more entertaining than the team. So once they noticed there was a hungry raccoon, they started putting all kinds of food right near the hole
1: so they could see
0: the raccoon put its little claw out to eat the food. It was like an unofficial ballpark attraction. It was like being at the zoo. So now listen. The Mets, they should have different animals every game. And then the fans can try to guess what animal is going to stick its little thing out from underneath the concrete to eat at the ball game. Wouldn't that be great? Why not? Yeah, so there you go. I don't know if that's the cleanliness aspect of going to a game. I don't think that's great in terms of pest control. You know, but hey, why not?

0: We only have cockroaches flying down from the ceiling at our place. We do not have the, as far as we know, we don't have raccoons. Although there have been skunks that have gotten into the air conditioning system at Fox Sports Radio. And that's really good. Boy, is that a fun day at work when you have no windows that open up, everything's air conditioned and consistent temperature, and you get a skunk in there. My God, is that great. It is so much fun. It really is. All right, let's go to the phones. Let's say hello to Andre in the Commonwealth, who is up next. Hello, Andre, Andre, Andre. Welcome, Andre.
1: What's going on, Ben? Good to be with you. I like the music leading in. You know, sunshine only happens when it's raining. Got a lot of rain here in the Commonwealth, Ben, over the next couple days. You know, that might be what the Red Sox need to interject in their losing streak. Might need a couple days off, get themselves in order. By the way, I did see at the ballpark, somebody put a hot dog on the ground for some reason, and a hand comes out of nowhere. The hand came out of nowhere and snatched up the hot dog and took it underground. They thought it was a raccoon. People shouldn't play around, all right? Again, I'm here in the Commonwealth. We're just south of Maine, all right? If you've ever read the book It by one Mr. Stephen King, who also wrote the screenplay for Shawshank Redemption as well. That's an interesting story. But, you know, he's versatile. I'm not messing around with a hand coming out. I'm not giving no hot dogs to some hand coming out of the ground. Yeah, that could be a situation. You don't know.
0: Andre, have you seen the Mets? I'd much rather see an animal put its claw out to eat a hot dog. That's much more entertaining than watching Francisco Lindor or Juan Soto at this point.
1: It's true, Ben. And the Mets are playing so poorly, so they're so moribund, all right, that we can't even get the music for the closer to come out. That was one of the best things about baseball. When the Mets actually had leads and won games, you know, they put that Latin music out for the closer. It's almost like he's Mariano Rivera, but not quite so.
0: Well, right, if you want him back, listen, the Dodgers will gladly next season trade Edwin Diaz back to the Mets. If you want Edwin Diaz, we can make that happen. We can make Edwin Diaz a Met again, bring back Timmy Trumpet, and we'll even throw in seven or eight trumpets to complete the trade.
1: All right. Well, they'll consider. I don't speak for Steve Cohen. I don't speak for Daddy Warbucks, but I know he's invested far too much. Again, I'm concerned about these billionaires and what's going on. Mr. Walters here and his dealings and having to sell off all of his shares of the different companies. I did see a good take. I don't steal these takes, but you know, I'm referencing. I'm citing my sources, saying, you know, the billionaire class right now in America, you know, they have certain privileges that the rest of us don't have. So Mr. Walters can kind of hide behind all of his money. I don't necessarily see him doing any jail time, you know, maybe a fine here, you know, slap on the wrist there, and he can go sit on his yacht somewhere else. But back to the Mets, Steve Cohen, who's also, Ben, you know, you got people in the tri-state area in New York. Okay, some of his dealings, people, how he's making all this money, I don't know. All right. But he sure has plenty of it to invest in the team, and they should be doing much better. Now, in conclusion, Ben, I like what you were talking about with So Fresh, So Skeens. Mr. Paul Skeens saying, what's going on here? I want to play baseball. I'm getting paid money to play ball. I want to play ball. That reminds me of the good old days, right? Yesteryear, I'm a history person, Ben. Going back to Babe Ruth, right, and then the Satchel Pages of the world. You remember Satchel? Rookie of the year at like 50, yeah. 55, whatever, however old he was.
0: I can't tell you how many times I heard Vince Scully tell the story about how he got the name Satchel, the nickname, which was his go-to. But, yeah, no, it's great. I love it. We should celebrate that and not rip it. I got to leave it there, Andre, because we've got big thank you so much. We'll talk to you next week. He's almost back to school, so like another week of Andre, I think. The summer of Andre will roll on. Big Ben's lame jokes of the week. We'll get to that, and we will do it next.
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1: 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Who's there?
2: Lame week.
1: Lame week who? It's Big Ben's lame joke of the week.
0: All right, right away, we go out to Weed Man. Hit me, Weed Man. Make me laugh, Weed Man. Make me laugh, Weed Man.
3: Make me laugh. When do I have to get Zoom by?
0: What?
3: When do I have to get Zoom by?
0: Weed Man's freaking out because I told him that I was going to get him on the podcast, but he has to have Zoom. And so now he's freaking out. Now he's losing his mind. All right, here we go, Weed Man. These are actual jokes. Talk to Lisa. She'll hook you up, all right? Here we go.
3: All right.
0: Why shouldn't Doc Mike and Mouthwash Mike drink together?
3: Why?
0: They might get their yellow drinks mixed up. That's Noah in Austin.
3: Oh, Doc Mike, that's so good.
0: What's the difference between a well-dressed man on a bicycle and a poorly dressed man on a tricycle?
3: What?
0: A tire. Big Dog Zay is going to be so upset. He says, if I can get Lorando to laugh, I know it was funny. I guess it wasn't funny. You weren't funny. Why is Mike the Leprechaun so bad at gambling?
3: Why?
0: He ran out of his lucky charms. That's George in Uvalde, Texas. What type of house does Mike the Leprechaun live in?
3: What kind?
0: The Lepre Condo from George in Uvalde, Texas. And now to the Weed Man Radio Roast. Did you hear that Weed Man Hippie got a job and was fired the first day?
3: No.
0: Yeah. They asked him to file the papers, and he rolled them instead. It's tragic. That's Lisa sent that one in. Why was Weed Man Hippie kicked off the football team?
3: Why?
0: He kept trying to smoke the hash marks. What are you doing, Weed Man? That's Rosie. Rosie's a retired teacher and a big fan of our show, so thank you, Rosie, for that. Why did the Weed Man stare at the orange juice carton for 2 hours?
3: Why?
0: It said concentrate right there. So he did. He stared. Sam from Parts Unknown. What did Weed Man say when he heard Blair in Maine ate crap on his bike?
3: What?
0: He said, that sounds delicious. That's Lucky Tony.
3: No, I didn't. No, it's amazing.
0: It's Big Ben's Lame Jokes of the Week. Did you hear that Weed Man invented a party game like Duck, Duck, Goose?
3: Wow, really?
0: Yeah, your version, according to Brendan from Boston, is Puff, Puff, Pass is your version there, so it's a spinoff. Why doesn't Weed Man Hippie have a toilet?
3: Why?
0: Well, because he doesn't have a pot to piss in. That's why. Come on now. That's there you go. That's Lisa who sent that one in. Why was the Weed Man fired from the calendar factory?
3: Why?
0: You kept taking days off, dude. That's Reggie from Detroit. Podcast Reggie. He emails my podcast pretty much every week. Ben, what's the worst job Weed Man Hippie could have?
3: What?
0: Working at a cannabis dispensary. My God, that's a John sending that in. Why does Weed Man have a blank sheet of paper?
3: Why?
0: Apparently, that's your resume. That's from Eek in Roseville, Minnesota. Did you hear Coop invited Weed Man to visit Denver?
3: Really?
0: Yeah, he claimed it's the it's why they called it the Mile High City. That's Mike the Leprechaun. Their last one. How did Weed Man Hippie propose to Lisa?
3: How?
0: I'll tell you later because we're out of time, Weed Man. Out of time for the punchline. We're out of time. Out there us.
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18: 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And a swing and a miss here on a slider. And there you go. Two batters, two punch-outs, and 2,000 career strikeouts for Jacob DeGrom.
17: You just heard it on the Rangers Radio Network. They shut out the Nationals 2-0. The Yankees beat the Orioles 6-1. And Aaron Boone told reporters that star Aaron Judge has been cleared to begin his hitting progression. In week two of the NFL's preseason, the 49ers crushed the Chargers 41-17, while the Raiders took the lead in the final 14 seconds on an 8-0 O'Connell rushing touchdown to beat the Texans 22-20. And in the WNBA, the Wings outscored the Fever 91-85. Paige Beckers ended with 13 points, 6 rebounds, and 8 assists. I'm Monty Bolaños.
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0: for the right to be lazy. Fighting for the right to be lazy. Welcome in the beginning of another hour of the Ben Maller Show. We are in the air everywhere, working together as we are. Performance in action, unless we're not. Coast to coast, border to border, and beyond, on the vast and ludicrously powerful microphones of FSR emanating live from the Buster. That's right. The filibuster of endless hot takes. Our assembly line works 24/7 around these parts. 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I also saw Andrew rehired by state-sponsored NFL media, so good for him. Good for him. Now, Donkey Sausage, not a burner. I think Doc Dan and I believe Uncle Mo, all those guys, even Uncle Mo and Funhouse agree that the Ben Maller Show has a lot of bull. 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And our lead this hour from baseball. Baseball is the story. So I got sent this story from Mike. It's in Boston. And Mike sent this to me. He said, Maller, this is right. It's a meatball right down the middle for you. And I said, you know what, Mike? You're absolutely right. Thank you for this. I would also like to thank Red Sox first baseman Wilson Contreras. I was unaware of this story, so this is a good story. This is really right in my wheelhouse as a meatball, big spicy meatball. So Wilson Contreras is having an all-star year. He's been an all-star game guy, first baseman, former catcher, first baseman for the Sox. And he was booed recently at a Red Sox game this week at Fenway for the second time this month for being lazy. The lazy jog, la la la la la la la la la la la la la la, down the first baseline, hit a run-scoring ground out. So if you didn't see it, perhaps not. Contreras, the story is not that he was lazy. There's a lot of baseball players that are lazy. They take pride in it. They pick their spots when they hustle. Now, Contreras responded by putting his hand to his ear, encouraging more boos, really leaning in to the heel. And then became involved. There was an incident that happened with a fan behind the Red Sox dugout who apparently said the magic words. I saw the clip. Jaron Duran, some other players became involved in it. And there's some grainy video online and all that. Now, Contreras was asked about all this. He pushed back strongly against the criticism and then did the thing that you didn't expect him to do. Normally, when you get called into this situation or called out in this situation, you say, well, you know, fans are entitled to their opinion and I'll try to do better. I'll try to hustle more. I'm going to work on that. He didn't do that, though. No. When asked about the criticism from the fans, he then decided to be a professor and lecture the fan. He said, quote, this is Wilson Contreras, all-star first baseman of the Red Sox. He said, if you're a smart fan, you know what's going on, adding that a, quote, real fan who understands baseball should recognize there's little reason for him to risk aggravating his injury on a routine ground ball. Okay. So that is a good jumping off point. Let us discuss the question. You've got Red Sox all-star first baseman Wilson Contreras saying that smart fans and real fans, smart and real fans, don't mind his lack of hustle. How do you rule in the court of Maller? So I've got Sam Adams, Pop-Tarts, and Jumbo Shrimp. And we will combine all of these things together. Now, we always serve three items here in hour four. We've got the Baba Ganoush, the old reliable, the Gabagool, and we've added, for Benjamin, the jambalaya. So we got our Cajun food there. You got some Mediterranean. You've got the Italian food. You got a little bit of everything. We'll throw some matzo ball soup in there. We'll cover almost all the bases. Almost all the bases. Now, to lead off here, to answer the question, how do you rule on Wilson Contreras lecturing the smart fan and the real fan and all that? So this is extra strength chutzpah from Wilson Contreras. Fans paying, seemingly paying, maybe some people got free tickets, but the fan paying Fenway prices, expecting to see effort. And they're the problem? They're the problem? Like, how dare you take issue with Contreras for treating the first base line like he was walking the Freedom Trail and he's just taking a gentle stroll trying to find Sam Adams' grave? He's like, well, what are you doing? Just leave me alone. I'm trying to find the grave and that's it. I don't want to be bothered. And then he goes, poor man's Hulk Hogan from back in the day, kind of cupping his ear, in my head anyway, for the Boo Birds, throwing kerosene on the fire. So good. I think this is hilarious. And so, yes. Now, Contreras supposedly has a bum hamstring. He claims that the interim manager, Chad Tracy of the Red Sox, gave him a hall pass to chill, I guess, in the back of the clubhouse, in his lazy boy chair, which is wonderful. Congratulations. Now, the Major League Baseball jog, a classic move, which used to be called eyewash, giving the illusion of hustle when you're not actually hustling. And so the Major League jog has been around since at least the Reagan administration. But in the court of Maller, Wilson Contreras is still guilty of what exactly? Deliberate indifference. The reason why he violated the very first rule, of the MLB jog. You don't brag about the MLB jog. You don't announce that you're actively being a lazy person while doing it. Right? You don't. You don't lecture the customer on what a smart fan is and a real fan. You don't do that. You appreciate the fact that they're paying money and they're not exactly paying it for you to loaf around like a big tub of goo. So that's not diplomacy by Wilson Contreras of the Red Sox. That is handing the fans a bucket of deep fried lazy bones. Fried lazy bones. All right, now furthermore, to Baltimore we go, where Yankee broadcaster Michael Kay became a trending topic. And I think we have this audio here. So Michael Kay raised some eyebrows. This is a Thursday game at Camden Yards. It was a 6-1 Yankees win over the Orioles. And he had a very interesting way of describing a three-run, third-inning performance by the Yankees offense. Now, Jose Caballero, the Pest, Ben Rice, and Elliot Ramos each drove in runs during the third inning rally. And then Jazz Chisholm Jr. struck out to end the frame. And that led to Michael Kay describing what happened for the Yankee offense. Let's go to the audio tape. Here is Michael Kay explaining what actually took place for the Yankees in that inning.
1: That'll do it. For the Yankees, three runs in an inning. It's an offensive orgy. And this guy...
0: Yeah! Hey! Woo! Play it again, play it again, play it again, play it again, play it again, play it again.
1: Here we go. That'll do it. For the Yankees, three runs in an inning. It's an offensive orgy. And this guy...
0: The music playing in the background. They were going to break as Kay delivered the line. They were heading to commercial. He added that Ramos really needed it. Apparently he needed the orgy. RBI doubled to center field. So this became a thing. And as always, there's a certain percentage of knuckleheads that are like, he shouldn't be saying that on the Yankee broadcast. This is, what are you doing? So, I thought it was funny. So the question, is Michael Kay going to get the call? Is he going to get the text message and be called into the principal's office by the Steinbrenner family for saying that the Yankees had an offensive orgy? Now, by the way, let's make a note for the production team. We need just the part where he says offensive orgy as a drop. I'd like to add that to my collection of drops, so let's try to make sure we get that in the system. I know there's music in the background, but that's just too good to pass up. longtime Yankee play-by-play announcer Michael Kay and the offensive orgy. So in terms of him getting in trouble, we would hope not. I would say it's highly unlikely that Michael Kay gets summoned to the principal's office over this one. And the reason, he's broadcasting Yankees baseball on the YES Network. He's not delivering Sunday Mass at the Vatican. Now, if the Pope gets up there and is talking about orgies, that's a problem. Michael Kay calling a three-run inning an offensive orgy, that's colorful. It's a little goofy. It's a way of describing what has been a pretty lifeless Yankee offense without Aaron Judge suddenly waking up and having a party. Now, it's quite the party, that party. And there's a line from years ago saying, lighten up Francis, right? Lighten up Francis. And it's also, last I checked, not 1959. The kids aren't exactly gathering around their Philco radio for Yankee Oriole games, and or their TV for that matter, their black and white TV in the 60s. And if they are watching or listening, congratulations to the parents. You've somehow defeated TikTok, so way to go. And besides, those kids, I guarantee any kid that was watching that game and heard, oh my God, Yankees offensive orgy, they have heard so many things worse than that, just scrolling the internet and while in the morning, like they're having breakfast, eating their Pop-Tarts, before they finish their Pop-Tarts, they've heard 17 things or more worse than that. And so, that's fine. Just doing play-by-play. Adding a little spice to it. Spicy metaphor. I say no fine, no suspension, certainly no sensitivity seminar and all that stuff. Play ball. Now, speaking of playing ball, there is a pending controversy involving some of the top prospects in baseball. We're getting to that time. It's almost September. Today's August 21st as we're doing this in real time. So it's Friday, August 21st. And in less than 2 weeks, you'll hear September call-ups, which is not as big a thing as it used to be. It's still a thing, just not as big a thing. And as you know, a prospect is a suspect until proven otherwise. We've talked about that many times. So we are hearing now that there is a legitimate debate behind the curtain in baseball. Major League Baseball contenders, will they or won't they promote their elite prospects coming up in September? The reason you would not do that is why? That's right. The work stoppage is pending. The Cold War in Major League Baseball. And if there is no baseball season in 2027, that is the dilemma. That if you put the young player who's not currently on the 40-man roster, you activate them, put them on the roster, you promote them right now. Well, the issue is, are they going to be good enough to help you? And they likely would not be able to play in any games next year because of the doom and gloom that would thus stunt that particular player's development. All right, so here's the question. Do you have any advice for Major League Baseball teams on how to navigate calling up the prospect, the top prospect, with a pending work stoppage in 2027. So the advice is this. Live in the moment. I would say live in the moment because your five-year plan is currently hiding under the bed, crying next to the ghost that Lorraine is dealing with right now. Now, this is paralysis by analysis. It happens all the time. This is the baseball version of paralysis by analysis. Forget player development. It's not about that. It's child care with a scoreboard is what it is. So in order for me to believe this, you're telling me that a team that has a path to the playoffs, a contender with a month to go in the baseball season, they say, well, you know, we have this player who could help us, and we're going to keep that player buried in the minor leagues because, well, we are worried about potential Armageddon in labor, and we don't want that. Get out of here with that. Get out of here. Now, most prospects are babied. And they flop anyway. And that's just the reality of the situation. If you don't believe me, you might want to talk to my friend Anthony Volpe of the AAA team Scranton-Wilkes-Barre. Ask him a thing or two about that. So you look at the history of this. These guys get babied. They end up on the scrap heap of baseball history, the failed prospect, a suspect until proven otherwise. And the Baseball Reference is filled with cannot miss phenoms who currently are working in real estate, if they're lucky. So you don't hide in the bubble wrap of the grandma's fine china. You can't put these players in the bubble wrap or the plastic wrapper on the sofa, which used to be a thing by the babushkas back in the day, because you're worried, oh man, this player's going to miss precious reps next season when he could play for the Akron Rubber Ducks or the Jacksonville Jumbo Shrimp. You got to be very worried about that. You need that player playing for the Jumbo Shrimp. If he can help you win a pennant right now, call him up. Period. Stop. It's not even a debate. You know, those dumb flags that you're trying to win, the pennant, they fly forever, right? They go on and on and on and on. Prospect rankings, they come out every year. Baseball America and the own in-house Major League Baseball website that has their own version of prospect ratings. Those rankings are fish wrap. You've got a flag that'll fly forever, and you've got fish wrap. Are you going to lean into fish wrap? That's what you're going to do? If your front office, if your baseball team in contention and your front office prioritizes a double-A at-bat over a possible pennant World Series appearance, your priorities are ass backwards. Right? Do everyone a favor. Do everyone a favor. Get the F out of baseball. Go manage a Jiffy Lube. Go manage a Jiffy Lube. Get out of here. Get out of here with that nonsense. Please. It is the Ben Maller Show. No nonsense here. No, I mean, there is some nonsense. We did have two exhibition games in the NFL last night. And we talked about one of them. The other game was so bad, we didn't really spend much time on it. But the Raiders' Fernando Mendoza, who looked like he should not be an NFL quarterback, completely drowned in an exhibition game. Two games in, the number one overall pick in the NFL draft.
2: Number one!
0: Looking like a fifth or sixth round developmental quarterback, as he has a passer rating below 75. And is averaging less than 6 yards a pass against vanilla defenses, backups of backups of backups of backups. My God, does it look like the Raiders effed this up. Yeah, and all those trolls who were very loud there, yelling at me. I wonder what happened. They don't seem to be very loud right now. I don't know why. Don't know why. Don't know what happened. Certainly fair to say that Fernando Mendoza is not ahead of schedule. He's definitely not ahead of schedule. Woo! All right, it is the Ben Maller Show. If you would like to partake, you can join us right now, 877-99 on Fox, on X, at Ben Maller. That's at Ben Maller. If you'd like to be part of the live radio program, you can join us on that number. And straight ahead, we've got the Coop Scoop on Entertainment. Hooray for Hollywood. Hooray for Hollywood. The Coop Scoop on Entertainment and your phone calls. We'll get to that, and we will do it! Next. However, it's a block party. It's the A block, and let's go down to Ventura Boulevard and find out what hour it is. I know it's the A block, and we'll go to the Lorena Theater, Sherman Oaks, California. Let's find out what hour it is.
3: Number four.
0: Man, this is so good. This is amazing. Huh, boys, stop. Come on. Now, if you want to see Lorena, she'll be appearing in Abu Dhabi tomorrow. So she's taking a flight to Abu Dhabi. Do you know where Abu Dhabi is, Lorena? Yeah. Might as well be on the other side of the mood for you. 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

0: Ben Maller Show on Fox Sports Radio. Yes, apparently we are back at it yet again. The next Maller meet and greet will be invading Las Vegas a week from tomorrow, the 29th of August, 3 to 5. We're back at the Steakout Bar and Grill near UNLV. The whole crew will be there. Coop, Lorena, plus Maller Militia, big heavyweights like Nada, our friend from LAX. She's celebrating her divorce. She says she's going to be there. Robin and Ruthie from Vancouver flying in for the meet and greet. Slug putting this together. Big Lou will be there. Mouthwash Mike. Surfer Todd, the comedian. Lance, the bus driver. Dante, big star there, Dante. I assume Meta Glass Kyle will be there. I haven't heard from him in a while. Hopefully he'll show up there. And those people say they'll be there, and so we hopefully they show up. It's all free. Parking is free. It's Vegas. It's really unnecessary. What more do you want? Just be there. Hang out with us. All right. Meanwhile, we have the Coop Scoop on entertainment coming up momentarily. The lines are pretty packed. So I think we're good on the calls for the rest of the hour. We will have Sports Jeopardy. That'll be coming up a little bit later in the hour. So we have that to look forward to. Don't forget later today, the fifth hour podcast, Alf the Alien Opiner says, do minor league baseball operations commence during a major league baseball work stoppage? Are we all stuck watching marble racing, asking for a friend? Yeah, so from what I understand, if you're not on, you're not part of the union, which, you know, you're on the major league team. I think there's some gray area. I think there will be some minor league baseball. That's what I heard. Don't quote me on that. And so that was the debate. Like, if you're on the 40-man roster, you cannot participate in anything. You're cooked. However, if you're not on the 40-man roster, I think there's, I don't know the exact rules, but from what I was told, and I might have been a little sleepy when I was told this, but I was told that some of these guys, that's the debate. Like, if you're not on the 40-man roster, you can play games next year because you're not, I guess, in the union. Do you have to join the union when you're in the minor leagues? I don't think so. I think it's only for the major leagues. Remember, we had this debate 15 years ago because there's really nothing to protect the minor league players. It's the major league players that have to, like, you're one day in the major leagues, you got to pay your dues and all that. Anyway, let's go to the phones. And let's say hello, eeny, meeny, miny, moe. Let's go to Scotty on the Pike. He needs some cheering up. And who better to cheer up a random person than the Ben Maller Show? Hello, Scotty. What's going on, Scotty? What you got, man?
1: Hey, Ben. I may be overthinking this, but obviously my name is Scott. And I live in the Democratic People's Republic of Massachusetts.
0: Yeah.
1: So does this mean I only have 4 degrees of separation from Blind Scott? Because if so, if that's the case, I don't know. I might have to move to Nepal, be a Sherpa or something like that.
0: I recommend Bora Bora. If you do move, just go to Bora Bora and knock yourself out. Yeah, you are in the same area, although you're not in the North End, so I don't think you have to worry about that. But if you're in the North End.
1: But Massachusetts isn't all that big, you know?
0: No, I know. It's not that big at all, for sure. So what's falling in the studio? Things are falling here in the studio. What is happening here, Scotty on the Pike? Would you like to change your name? I like the name Scotty on the Pike. We could change their name. Do you have another name that you use? Do you have an alias that you use?
1: Well, my wife has some for me, but I don't think I can say
0: it. Hello. Look at you, you big stud. Unbelievable. All right. Hold on a sec. Let me check with my counsel here. Let me see. Let me check with Marcel. Put Scotty on hold for a second. Marcel, what do you think a good nickname would be for Scotty on the Pike, Marcel?
2: Ooh, let me guess. Non-nicknames. What shall I say? Okay. The answer is definitely unacceptable.
0: Okay, so you want him to be known as unacceptable on the Pike?
2: Or put Scotty on the Pike if you can. I'm still the dynasty here.
0: Okay, it's not about you, Marcel. We're trying to get to the bottom of Scotty. He says he's a little concerned because Blind Scott is known as Blind Scott, and he's Scotty from the Pike, and he's worried that people will confuse.
2: Oh, you said Scotty on the Pike? Here comes the blame side, people, because Blind Scott Boston becomes Scotty on the Pike. Blake?
0: No. Not you're just doing what I said he's worried about. Can you give me a nickname? I need a nickname. I'm going to move on. I need a nickname. What's his nickname?
2: Unacceptable on the pike.
0: Okay. Scotty on the pike, are you down with being known as unacceptable on the pike?
1: Oh, yeah, sure. That'll cheer me up.
0: Is he not the most creative guy, Marcel?
3: Marcel's the best.
0: Marcel, unacceptable on the pike, yeah. Well, cheer up, Buttercup. Things will be better, I guess. I don't know. It'll probably get worse. Yeah.
1: All right, have a good weekend.
0: All right, there he goes. Unacceptable or Scotty on the pike. Let's go to Paul in Ottawa real quick. Hello, Paul in Ottawa. Welcome.
4: Hi, Ben. I just wanted to say I agree with you that the fan was right and the first baseman there was wrong. And it reminds me of the time that Carlton Fisk, when he was playing with the White Sox, Deion Sanders hit a pop-up, and he just kind of stood around and waited for it to be caught. And Carlton Fisk yelled at him, "Run the blanking thing out." And I thought that was good because a catcher has to have a lot of perseverance. And if you care about the game, you don't want it to be taken.
0: I hear what you're saying. Yeah,
4: the other one was Gary Carter and Pete Rose. I was watching the game in person in Montreal when Rose was playing for the Phillies. And Rose was coming around third. And the throw was to the plate, and Gary Carter, and Rose was safe, and he got up and just patted Carter on the butt as though to say, "You're a real competitor, and I'm a real competitor, and we really respect each other, and that's what it's all about." Carter,
0: no, for sure, it's like, you know, it's like, yeah, just like maximum effort, like just a hustle. It just, you don't have to be the greatest athlete in the world. You don't. You just, you know, put some work in. That's it. You know, it's the. Anyway, all right, call me earlier. I'll give you more time, but I'm good to hear your voice. Call me more often. We love you. Paul in Ottawa there. Very nice to hear from him. And what do we have here? I got to get to the Coop Scoop on entertainment. I got to get to that. I got, what do we got? Keg Drinking Steve wants to say, give me one line, Keg Drinking Steve. One line right now. Hurry up. One line. Chop, chop.
3: He hung up.
0: He's gone. Good. Mike the Leprechaun. Give me one line. Mike the Leprechaun right now. Give me one line. Here we go. Mike the Leprechaun.
5: Beam Me Up, Scotty, would be a good name. And Marcel is the rec.
0: The what?
5: Field. Ram. And hooray for Hollywood. Hooray for Hollywood.
0: No. See, you're upset, Marcel. You cut out when you said, I didn't hear what you said. So anyway, Marcel, he's trying to steal your bit. What do you think of that, Marcel? Mike the Leprechaun's trying to steal your bit.
2: All put him on the explosion side of life and turn it into me. My job, not his.
0: No. Mike the Leprechaun, he says that it's his job and you're stealing his job.
5: Yeah. It wouldn't be so hard to steal his job. A baby could do his job. He has the brain power of a friggin' mosquito. What are you talking about?
2: Leprechaun, you better shut your mouth before Ben is going to block you forever.
5: You don't have a funny bone in your body.
2: Oh, blah, blah, blah, fool.
5: I've got no funny bone.
0: He just made
5: us
0: laugh.
5: You're a misshapen raccoon from the Mets.
2: Excuse me there, idiot con. What kind of foul, fool mouth is that?
5: I will be joining Ben for the mailbag. All right.
0: Go away. Marcel, do your thing, please. Coop, standing by. He's ready.
2: Ben, thank you for having me on the Fifth Hour podcast. I will do it again for you in some time in the future. But for now, hooray for Hollywood, folks. Coop Scoop on Entertainment starts right now. And here is my man, Justin Cooper, at All Bronco Fan on X. It's all yours.
3: Thank you, Marcel. All right, Ben, have you seen The Odyssey yet?
0: I have not.
3: Well, a lot of people have. It has now become the highest grossing R-rated movie of all time, surpassing Deadpool and Wolverine with $1.3 billion at the box office.
0: They charge you $700 per ticket.
3: Yeah, you know, it's like 26 or 27 or something if you go to IMAX, but worth it though. It was pretty awesome. Some other entertainment news, we have some rumors about the next James Bond.
0: 007.
3: Yes. Okay. I'm almost positive. I think I would bet my life that you don't know who this is, Ben.
0: Blind Scott?
3: Do you know, have you heard of Jacob Elordi?
0: No, he's not my lord.
3: Then, yeah, no, I didn't think so. Lorraine
6: knows. Does that come out this weekend?
3: What?
6: Does that movie come out this weekend?
0: What are you you're not even listening.
3: Yeah.
0: Elordi, is that his name?
3: Jacob Elordi, yes.
0: E-L-O-R-D-I or something like that?
3: Yes.
0: All right, let me see what this guy is. I have never seen that person in my life. I have no idea who that is.
3: He was nominated for an Academy Award. He played Frankenstein's monster in the most recent adaptation of that. He's also on...
0: He's Australian. He's an Aussie.
3: Yeah, I know.
0: The Aussie muffed it.
3: Which would be a little weird because James Bond's supposed to be English, right? So,
0: he looks like a classic leading man.
3: He does, though. It would fit. Yeah. And he's a pretty good actor as well. That's the latest in the realm of entertainment news. We're going to go over to the theaters for what is premiering this weekend. And the one movie that I want to point out is called Mutiny. This is the latest action flick from Jason Statham. In Mutiny, after witnessing his billionaire boss's murder and being framed for the crime, Cole Reed, played by Statham, boards a cargo ship on a one-man crusade to revenge his boss's death, only to discover an international conspiracy.
0: Love it.
3: It's, got the reviews that you would expect from, high-octane action movie. Middling reviews. Going over to television, not much this weekend, but there are a couple things that I want to point out. We have season 3 of the show Conan O'Brien Must Go. As you know, I am a huge Conan O'Brien fan. I think he's the greatest of all time.
0: Greatest of all time. The GOAT. Who knew?
3: Yeah. When it comes to, late night, and which is, also a bold claim, but, it's my kind of humor.
0: In this show...
3: He travels to different countries to meet his fans in person and then kind of experience the culture. I watched the first 2 seasons. It's very funny. I would check it out. That's on HBO Max streaming right now. And then last but not least, I figured I might as well bring this up because, theoretically, we are a sports show. The latest installment of the Untold series on Netflix. This one is going to be Untold, The Testimony of Vince Young.
0: That's one of the great where he just spent all his money on Cheesecake Factory.
3: I was just about to say, I don't know what he's testifying about.
0: That's one of the all-time downfalls. How'd you lose your money? Did you buy cars, spend money on chicks? No, I bought Cheesecake Factory. That's why.
3: I just looked at the synopsis, and you're kind of right. It's talking about how his career was riddled by injuries, conflict, and sudden loss.
0: Sex, drugs, rock and roll. It's sex, drugs, and cheesecake.
3: that is Scoop Scoop on Entertainment.
0: All right.
3: Especially since the movie's, the music's done, so I guess I'm not allowed to talk anymore.
0: It's probably a sign. Yeah, it's a sign. Well, I do need some contestants. I need 2 people who know a little bit about sports trivia. It's going to be Sports Jeopardy. And we'll keep calling it Sports Jeopardy until we get another cease and desist letter like we did years ago. So Sports Jeopardy, we'll get to that. And if you want to play, call right now, 877-99 on Fox. We'll get to that. 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

0: Oh, we've got Keg Drinking Steve who wants to play. Hello, Keg Drinking Steve.
1: Oh, happy weekend, Ben. Did you see Lamar Odom was on a mushroom trip and said Kobe Bryant visited him from the afterlife and said that the afterlife is not all that it's cracked up to be?
0: No, I did not see that. I'm sorry Kobe's not happy with the afterlife. Food's not that good.
1: Let's play a game.
0: All right, hold on a sec. Heavy Metal Kevin is going to play our game. Hello, Heavy Metal Kevin.
2: It's Kevin, baby!
0: Hey, all right, gentlemen. Well, your name is your buzzer. You're both veterans of the show, so you know how this works. The categories are Close But No Cigar and Top Dog. And let's see, who was on first? Keg Drinking Steve, you were on first.
1: All right, that's me, the top dog in the Legends Hour. Let's do it.
0: The top dog. I will give you the team. You tell me the last player to win MVP for that particular team, okay? Last MVP for that team. For $200, your name is your buzzer. Top dog, last MVP. I'll give you the team. Tell me the player. The Los Angeles Rams.
2: Kevin.
1: Steve.
0: Kevin.
2: Matt Stafford, baby.
0: Yeah, that is right, Heavy Metal Kevin. Matthew Stafford. What are you mumbling?
1: Kurt Warner.
0: $400. I will name the team. Tell me the last MVP for that team. The Denver Nuggets. The Denver Nuggets. Come on.
1: Steve. The Joker.
0: We'll take
1: your
0: that.
1: Your Jokic.
3: Yeah, this isn't that much amount of money.
1: Call a European guy.
0: Yeah, something like that. He likes horses. Top dog, I'll name the team. Tell me the last player to win MVP from the Chicago Bulls.
2: Kevin.
1: Dave.
0: Kevin.
2: Michael Jordan.
0: That's a good answer. It's not right, though. There has been an MVP since
1: Dave.
0: Jordan.
1: Derrick Steve. Rose.
0: There you go, Steve. There you go. Okay, Drinking Steve. Derrick Rose answer is correct. $800. I'll name the team. Tell me the last player to win MVP for that team from Major League Baseball. Oh, Canada. The Toronto Blue Jays.
1: Steve. Carter.
0: Joe Carter.
1: That's... Come on.
0: Heavy Metal, you want to give it a shot? Heavy Metal,
2: no,
0: Kevin?
2: No, I don't sell baseballs for wussy babies.
0: Okay, wussy babies. Josh Donaldson is the answer.
1: Toronto sucks, man. Joe Carter.
0: Okay, thank you for our friends listening in Toronto right now. You suck. $1,000. I'll name the team. Tell me the last player to win MVP for that team. The old Oakland Athletics. The old Oakland Athletics.
2: Kevin.
1: Steve.
0: Kevin.
2: Jose Canseco. Yeah.
0: You definitely don't know baseball. That is not correct. Keg Drinking Steve, would you like to give it a shot?
1: Mark McGwire.
0: You're wrong, too. How soon we forget Miguel Tejada. Miguel Tejada, the Moneyball A's. Miguel Tejada. All right, here we go. Close but no cigar, gentlemen. Little time left. These NFL players have been finalists on the Hall of Fame ballot for multiple years without getting in. $200. This quarterback, two-time Super Bowl champion, but hasn't been voted in due to his overall mediocrity. His older brother got in on the first ballot.
1: Steve. Eli Manning.
0: Yeah, 500 quarterback. He's not that good and not a Hall of Famer. Good job by the Hall of Fame voters. All right, we're out of time.
3: Steve wins.
0: Steve, you won, Steve! Congratulations! Heavy Metal Kevin's complaining.
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21: In week two of the NFL's preseason, the Raiders took the lead in the final 14 seconds of the game on an Aiden O'Connell rushing touchdown and defeated the Texans 22-20. Number one overall pick Fernando Mendoza played in the first half and was 8 of 15 for 86 yards and a pick six. It was all 49ers in their preseason game against the Chargers, coming out on top 41-17. And ESPN reports that 49ers tight end George Kittle is ahead of schedule in his recovery of his torn Achilles. He has a legitimate chance to play in the regular season opener in Australia against the Rams. In baseball, the Yankees outscored the Orioles 6-1, and manager Aaron Boone told reporters that Aaron Judge has been cleared to begin his hitting progression, while the Rangers shut out the Nationals 2-0. In the WNBA, the Wings topped the Fever 91-85. Paige Beckers, 13 points and 6 rebounds. Caitlin Clark, 10 points and 9 assists. I'm Monty Bolaños.
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23: 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Here's Jonas Knox.

0: Oh, yeah. Two pros and a cup of Joe here on Fox Sports Radio. Except there's a problem. There's no LeVar Arrington. There's no Brady Quinn. It's Jonas Knox taking you all the way up until 9 a.m. Eastern Time, 6 o'clock Pacific, live. 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And wherever you are, making us a part of your Football Friday, we appreciate you doing so. By the way, if you're listening on the podcast, thank you. This is a three-hour extravaganza, and we are off and running here on this Friday morning. And you know what? Because it is a Football Friday, we got football to talk about. We got the NFL preseason in full swing. You had a couple of games last night. The Niners annihilating the L.A. Chargers. Almost just called them San Diego Chargers. I don't know when that's going to stop, but at some point it will. And then you had, you know, the Texans and the Raiders and everybody waiting to see, hey, well, what's Fernando Mendoza going to look like out there as the starting quarterback for the Las Vegas Raiders? And Fernando Mendoza goes out there and struggles a little bit, throws a pick six. And so the conversation becomes, all right, well, is he ready? Is he this? Is he that? And I've been on record. I think you should start him day one, like right out of the gates. Rip the Band-Aid off. Let's let it go. I know the logical option to this would be, look, he's going to be a rookie. He's got, you know, some growing pains. Like, let's just, you know, kind of take our time with this. Let's develop him so we're not running into the same issues that we've had in other situations where we've had a star quarterback or we've had a quarterback we drafted high and they struggled. And so I get all that. It makes all the sense of the world. Again, it's logical. Me personally, that fan base has waited long enough. They've been through a lot. Let the guy play. If he struggles, he struggles. And not everybody be so quick to be judgmental and throw him out the window and say, he can't play. Let's get rid of him. We've seen this happen before. Quarterbacks have struggled in their first year, and they figured it out afterwards. We've seen quarterbacks. Look, the guy last night for the Texans, C.J. Stroud. C.J. Stroud was great his first year, struggled since. So there's no universal math to this whole thing that's going to make it all work out. But Fernando Mendoza is a great guy. Like, he seems like a super nice dude. And he spoke following the pick six on ESPN, talking with Laura Rutledge, and gave a little shout out to the guys up in the booth, Joe Buck, Troy Aikman. Take a listen.
1: Okay, well, you nailed it. We'll go tell Kirk that you did a great job.
2: Thank you. Please do. Please do. And please tell Mr. Buck I say hello.
1: We love it. There you go. What about Mr. Aikman?
2: Oh, of course. I mean, he's a legend, you know. I think Mr. Buck needs some more love because, I mean, Mr. Aikman's already, you know.
1: Well said, Fernando. You nailed it.
2: Thank you. God bless.
1: Back to you guys.
3: See, there it is. Back to Mr. Buck. That's the stuff.
0: All right. I just want to be on record here. And I'm not trying to skew anybody into feeling the same way. But if for whatever reason Fernando Mendoza wants to rough it up a little bit, I'm personally not going to judge. Every interview we've heard, he's been great. So if for whatever reason, I don't know, you go on the news and you hear a tale about, hey, man, that Fernando, whew, boy, the strip really got the best of him. And you find out he's at Excalibur, you know, with an ottoman full of Penn State powder, couple of prosties hanging out in the room, cash everywhere. I'm not going to judge. I won't, personally. If you want to judge him, you could do that all you want. If you're walking down the strip and you see the guy throwing up over the railing into the Bellagio fountain because he just beer bonged a Four Locos and he was chain smoking for hours after a loss, I'm not going to judge the guy. I refuse to. Look, Vegas is going to get you one way or the other. You can walk in there with a plan and God says, excuse you. Open your eyes, buddy. The team stinks and you got danger everywhere. You can only hang out at Topgolf long enough before somebody walks by and you go, you know what? That's worth it. That right there is worth it. I've been to Vegas 1,000 times in my life, probably more than that. And let me tell you something. There's been trouble. I got kicked out of a casino. Yeah, it was Henderson. But point is, sometimes you go in with a plan and things change. And much like the Raiders have got this plan at quarterback that they want to execute, sometimes things are going to change. And I just want to be preemptive about this whole thing. And I want to be on Fernando's side. If for whatever reason, you know, you were, you know, sitting at a slot machine and somebody walks up to you and says cocktails, and they've got a little waiter tray, and they've got something else on that waiter tray that's not actually a cocktail. I'm not going to sit here and point fingers and criticize you, because you have laid the foundation for an eventual mistake. If something happens down the road, you've been nice enough this entire time. You've been solid enough this entire time. I think we should resist judgment and give the guy some grace on the field and off the field. So Fernando Mendoza, you may not be the starter week one. You might find yourself with a lot of time on your hands. I'm just letting you know, from me to you on this show, no judgment whatsoever. Two pros and a cup of Joe, Fox Sports Radio. No LeVar Arrington, no Brady Quinn. Jonas Knox with you here. That'll be Fernando. I'm telling you right now. Like that, it may as well be. If you could add a little Latin accent to that Brady Quinn drop, that'll be Fernando Mendoza somewhere on Fremont Street when somebody gets a hold of him. And it's okay. First time I went to Vegas, somebody told me, hey, man, where's your beer? Beer? I'm waiting until we get inside. Wait till you get inside. Excuse you? Look at that guy over there. Some fat slob walking around with a guitar strap over a Paris Hotel drink the size of an accordion. I'm like, okay, well, I guess this is just how we do it here. It's all right. It's fun. All right. Keanu Reeves. As we transition smoothly from that over to this, once had a quote where he said, listen, man, I'm at that stage in life where I stay out of arguments. Even if you say 1 + 1 = 5, you're right. Have fun. And I'm looking around college football, and I think I'm at that point. Because the latest, you know, Greg Sankey talking about, you know, the SEC commissioner talking about, well, you know, we don't think this is great for the sport and this wasn't the plan all along and blah, blah, blah, blah, blah. Daquan Wright, I don't know if you're familiar. He's a Cleveland Browns rookie. He's decided he's going to enter the transfer portal and go back. Because why wouldn't you? You're in the NFL now. Why wouldn't you go back? You got judges giving out free passes. You got extra years of eligibility. The whole thing is so preposterous that I'm at the point where I'm like, all right, okay, so whatever you want. Sure. Yeah, but why not? Hey, Brady and Lamar aren't here. Who knows? Maybe they're enrolling. I don't know. Maybe LeVar heard the story at Penn State about all the snot sand flying around and was like, hey, listen. If that's the place to be, that's the place to be. I don't know. But I'm looking at all these stories about these guys in the NFL who are going back to college and thinking to myself, what? Who thinks this is right? Like, who out there anywhere thinks this is an okay thing? Well, a judge here and a judge there. Okay. All right. Let's trust the legal system to get things right. Ever heard of O.J. Simpson? I don't know. Feels like they might have swung and missed on that one. But here we are, where you've got players. A guy had 2 sacks in a preseason game over the weekend and may find himself playing on a college campus in 2 weeks. What the F? None of it makes sense. None of it. And the more that these stories come out, and it's been brewing and brewing and brewing. And look, the COVID year set everything back. You know, and again, I'm not sure because it was a while ago. It was 6 years ago. I'm not sure if anybody's familiar. There was this thing called COVID. Like people were like, you know, sanitizing a bag of chips when they brought it home. There was one ply of toilet paper. People were getting in fist fights over. And I did the whole thing. It was madness. But if you weren't there for that, whatever. But like ever since then, there's just been like these extra years and extra this and extra. And look, a lot of people got screwed over. High school players got screwed over. College players got screwed over. I totally get it. A lot of people got screwed over. But the idea that we're now at the point to where you can just go and legally have the option to get back to college after you've already played NFL games, preseason or not, is insane. And it's almost as if, all right, we're just doing this. And so I'm with Keanu Reeves here. I'm at the point where I'm looking around going, all right, you say 1 + 1 = 5. Cool. Whatever you got. Anybody else who ever played college football who's got any eligibility left, come on down. Like anybody. Find a judge, find somebody somewhere to give you some option that gets you back into the college ranks, and let's just do it. Who cares that you got, you know, players that are coming back that could be 24, 25 years old and they're playing against 18-year-olds? Who cares? Who cares? Well, they're all at the college level. Okay. It's a 7-year difference. Kind of significant. And probably shouldn't happen. But here we are. And everybody's rallying around it. So if you want the circus to end in college football anytime soon, apparently it's not going anywhere. And these things are just going to become the norm as we transpire and get ready for the season. Jonas Knox, Two Pros and a Cup of Joe here on Fox Sports Radio, brought to you by LifeLock. 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All right, so we're going to have some fun here on the show. Coming up later on this hour, we do have another edition of In Case You Missed It. We've also got another spin of Ray Ray's Roulette coming up in hour two of the program. We've got the leftovers. All of it is yours here on this 3-hour extravaganza. Up next, though, somebody's seat in the NFL gets a little bit hotter every time this guy talks. And you'll hear him next here on Fox Sports Radio. But look, trucks just aren't built the way they used to be. Too much flash, not enough grit. 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It's a truck built for people who care more about getting the job done than showing off. It's built to handle the work you throw at it during the week, then helps you make the most of the weekend you've earned. 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

0: Two pros and a cup of Joe, Fox Sports Radio. No LeVar Arrington. No Brady Quinn. Just Jonas Knox taking you all the way up until 9 a.m. Eastern time, 6 o'clock Pacific. By the way, coming up in about, we'll call it a little over 20 minutes from now, we are going to have another edition of In Case You Missed It. That'll be yours right here on FSR. So for those listening on the podcast, you can't hear this, but Lorena's playing Tool. And this was actually the last band I saw live. And I think it was 2018.
1: Wow.
0: It was at the then Staples Center. And I think Coop went to that same. He's not here anymore. He's at some, you know, he's going to gamble in Vegas with Fernando Mendoza. But I think it was at Staples Center. And the one thing that just struck me is I'm sitting there at a Tool concert at Staples Center. You can see Lakers jerseys up and you can see like all the banners and all that. And then you can see a Taylor Swift banner for some reason.
1: Huh?
0: Yeah, very odd. Kind of an odd backdrop to Tool being played right in front of you. So, interesting. But yeah, haven't had the urge to go back to a concert since. They were fantastic. Good. All good. But a lot of the bands I like are making a return. They're making...
1: You should rip that Band-Aid off. Go back.
0: I'm good. Yeah, I'm good. It's just chaos. And I also, like, listen, I'm not judging. I don't care if you do it. Just, like, the smell of weed is awful. It's awful. And it's just in your face. And, like, the cologne I get's $19, and I get it off Amazon. And, like, I don't want... Like,
2: I'm
0: I don't,
2: sure that's awful.
0: Yeah, no, that's not. Mambo? Come on, man. Get it at Ross Dress for Less sometimes. It comes in the nice, big, giant plastic case because they don't want anybody to steal it. It's like, who's going to steal that?
1: Yeah, they have them in locked boxes. Isn't that crazy?
0: Yeah, it's awesome. Good for them. You know what else they lock up in Hawaii? They lock up spam.
1: No, they do not.
0: I swear to God. First time I went to Hawaii, it was right after there was a hurricane warning, but it never really got close. It was all a bunch of crap. But the driver from the airport to the hotel told me, he's like, yeah, man. He's like, brother, they lock up spam. I was like, really? He goes, yeah. So that's like a delicacy out here. Okay. Apparently people are into it. So lock up your prized possessions is the moral of the story. 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So every time Joe Burrow talks, there's a constant theme. This offseason, all right, there's a theme here, and everything is about this year, this year, this year, Super Bowl, this year, this year, this year, all right? So they've got a joint practice yesterday with the Bears. They've got, you know, there's a skirmish and all these other things going on. And Joe Burrow, who some people question whether or not the guy wanted to play football anymore last year, spoke yesterday about the goals and the ambitions for this upcoming season.
3: I'm trying to put it out into the world. I'm trying to manifest it. I'm trying to show our guys the urgency that I have and that I want us to have as an organization to go and make it happen. You can keep pushing it down the road, or you can talk about it now and say, this is the year. You know, I'm tired of saying next year, next year, next year. This is it. Life is too short to keep pushing things down the road and trying to instill some urgency and some intensity in everybody to go and get be great every day and try to go make it happen.
0: I can remember standing outside some sports venue, and somebody I was with wanted to get something to eat. And out here, one of the trends, like, because there's different places, you go different places. I was just at Wrigley Field. There's a thousand bars all around the facility. Like, there's Gallagher Way. They got all these different places, but like, you go to different venues, they've got like their own delicacies right around you. Dodger Stadium, they got traffic. Like, that's really what you got out here. But in a lot of places out here in Southern California, you could go. I've seen them at monster truck events. I've seen them outside bars.
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18: Yeah. That's how utterly they make your work week. They make it so unbearable that Friday hits and you're like, oh my God, what a treat. I have just under 48 hours to tend to everything that I was too dead in my soul to tend to all week long. And I get to do it hungover? This is tremendous.

0: It is Friday. It is August 21st, the last day of the week for the Power Trip Morning Show. I'm Corey Cove. That's Chris Hockey. That's Meat Sauce, Paul Lambert. There's Zach Halverson. Parrish bringing food for you fellas here in a second. No morning today. Remember, I think she's got like a wedding.
1: She's getting married in Fargo. Finally?
0: No.
2: Her and Musty are getting married.
0: Her and Mills? Is it Mills?
1: Flea Farm?
2: Does it matter?
0: It doesn't matter. No.
2: He's not famous enough.
0: She's got a wedding somewhere. There's Mark Parrish.
1: Hey, buddy.
2: Hawk, can I ask you a quick question before we get started?
1: Yeah, go ahead.
2: Do you know anyone who's had knee surgery?
1: Yeah, I think I might have met somebody once.
2: Okay.
0: Man.
1: Hi. Do.
0: It's like pushing a little snowball down the hill, and now a couple years later, we have an absolute Indiana Jones-sized boulder.
1: Oh, yeah.
0: Right?
2: Oh,
0: just keeps rolling.
2: Oh,
1: keeps on rolling.
2: Yep.
1: That's right.
0: Oh, hi, Mark.
3: Hi, guys.
1: How you doing, Marco?
0: What's up, man? How are you?
1: All right, buddy?
3: Wonderful.
1: You make it through?
2: He doesn't have his headphones. Oh.
4: Hi, Mark.
1: Hard week to the main.
3: Hi.
2: Yeah.
4: Oh, hi, Mark.
1: You doing okay, buddy? You make it through okay?
3: Yesterday, I finally made it through a day without crying.
1: Okay, good. Yeah.
3: Yeah. That was, nobody sugarcoats it for you about dropping your kid off at college.
1: Yeah.
3: And I'm glad they don't because it's undersold. It is hard.
1: It's real, man.
3: Real hard.
0: How'd she do?
1: It's real.
0: Nikki. I mean, Gianna specifically. Yeah. Nikki too, but I mean, how did she do?
3: Gianna did good. Like she was excited. The hard part, which I think was the hardest part for all of us, was, giving the final hug outside of her dorm, and she started walking back to her dorm, and we started going the other direction towards the car. She kind of looked back, and she was crying a little bit. And I didn't even make it out of the dorm.
1: Yeah.
3: We were walking down the hall, and luckily, she was one of the last ones moving in, and the next day, her roommate was moving in, so we were kind of helping out a little bit. And by the time I got to the elevator, the waterworks were full blown. Yeah. And hit the elevator button, and the first door opens up was just full of kids. and we easily could have fit in there, and I was just like, nope, we'll wait for the next one.
1: Yeah.
3: And it was, after that, I kind of told Nikki as we were walking away, like, I'll drive. I need a distraction and everything. I made it 30 seconds in the car, and I had to pull over and let Nikki drive. She was a little bit more under control. She had let it out gradually over the year. It all hit me at just once, and it was just that's just hard. Her whole life just starts flying through your going through your mind, and you're just seeing it all from the beginning. And so I literally cried myself to sleep in the car.
1: Good thing you were driving.
3: Yeah.
4: Was what's wrong with Mark?
1: Yeah.
3: It was really hard. And then, we were good, the 5-hour drive-ish. After a couple hours, I was all right. Switched with Nikki. We were doing okay. And, talking with Turner and how much fun we're going to have, the three of us and everything. And we got turned off a 12 on a County Road 6 about 5 minutes from home. And then the waterworks just started again because you're going home and she's not going to be there.
1: Yeah, man.
3: Got those under control and then went up and said goodnight to Turner, walked by her room. Waterworks started again because I wasn't saying can't say goodbye to her anymore or goodnight to her in the at night and everything. So, yeah, it was that was a rough day. The next day was still pretty

0: hard. Wednesday got a little bit better, and yesterday I was. We finally were able to get through without crying. So
1: Yep. Well, at least you had that 5-hour distraction of just unbelievable, beautiful landscape.
0: Yes,
1: right. Just nothing but
0: absolutely nothing. Yeah, right there.
1: You mountains and forests and rivers and
0: yeah. It's a simple drive, but
1: simple is the right word.
0: Not exciting by any means.
1: No.
0: Yeah. So it was. It was interesting.
1: Good for you, man.
0: Yeah.
1: It's tough.
0: It's such a weird range of emotions because you're happy, you're excited, you're really proud, but it's just heart wrenching. So it was, and the nice thing about it is, everybody understands that's gone through it.
2: Yeah.
0: You know, so we were at Polly Martin's charity event last night, the Shine a Light event, which was an awesome event.
2: Always is.
0: And, there was just a lot of former NHLers, a lot of good buddies of mine that had been through it, that were consoling me, and a lot of that were about to go through it that are terrified now.
2: Yep.
0: Yeah. But it's amazing. She's the one nice thing is she's been texting me back instantly now.
2: That's
0: when I ask her what's going on. Well, it never was.
2: Yeah, I know. Isn't that something?
0: It never was. And all of a sudden, she's like, oh, she can't wait to tell me what she's been up to and everything. So, yeah. And, we're trying not to overwhelm her. It's not like a good night, good morning every day like I want to.
2: Yeah.
0: So it's really awesome. She's having a lot of fun down there.
1: I know I said this to you a week ago, but I think you're in the sweet spot. I think that 4 or 5 hour range is the sweet spot.
0: Yeah.
1: Because it's not like she's in Florida where you have to fly and it's
0: exactly.
1: And it's also not like she's at the U where it's a 15-minute drive, right?
0: Yeah.
1: It's in that sweet spot where she really needs to come home, she can get home. If you really need to see her, you can go see her.
0: Yep.
1: But then she still has her distance.
0: Yeah.
1: Nice little sweet spot. I mean, it's unfortunately Iowa.
0: Yeah. Yeah.
1: It's the right
3: casinos there.
1: Oh, good point.
0: Yes, there are.
2: There might be.
0: Diamond Joe's, I flew by and
1: right over the border.
0: Waved at it for you, Hawk.
2: Thank you. And, I might have been there.
0: Yeah.
1: It starts sports betting the second you cross the old border there in Iowa.
0: Yeah, we didn't bring that up to her. We let that one go. But
1: she'll learn.
0: Really, really cool campus and everything. And the people are obviously really nice. So, we're looking forward to her getting it going. Nice thing is, too, is that they don't get the concerts that we have. So she'll be back next weekend for a concert.
2: There you go.
0: And I think a week or so after that, she'll be back. And then she's coming back for the state fair. So,
1: jeez.
0: Yeah. Yeah. So she's going to. And we had to set the ground rule right away. If she comes back to the cities, she's got to stop by home and say hello. And so, but no, it's
2: Yeah, man. It's hard not to look at what you're losing, man, right? Yeah. It's hard not to look at, the empty room at the end of the hall. I swear it gets easier. And then, you're like, hey, I got a room to do blank in now, and it's, I don't know, it's cool.
0: Yeah.
1: Are you still blanking twice a day?
3: Yeah.
2: Are you talking to me?
1: Yeah.
2: Twice?
3: We'd have to check on it.
2: What are you
3: twice.
2: Talking about? Am I, when am I old?
4: Yeah. What a story, Mark.
2: It's the best, man. It's the worst of the best.
0: I 100%. Thank you.
2: Yeah, man. I'm happy for you.
0: We did something right.
1: Yeah. She's a good kid.
3: Yeah.
2: Yeah.
0: Don't know how
2: poor
0: she
2: poor Turner, though.
1: Yeah. I mean,
2: talk about all the attention you never wanted.
0: Oh, my Lord.
2: Ask Abigail about that.
0: Oh, every day. I'm like, you want to play video games? Why don't you, just do something with that, please?
2: Yep. I tell you, man, you just wait. I mean, how much longer do we have before Turner takes off?
0: He's a junior, so only a couple of years.
2: Yeah. Well, you just wait. You think this one was hard.
0: Oh,
1: I know. Once Turner leaves, you're just going to be sitting around the house going, I guess I'm going to nap today. I mean,
0: yeah.
2: See, you think about the things you lose, but you gain that.
1: You gain more you gain naps. That,
0: yeah, no guilt napping anymore.
2: Oh,
1: who'd you see at Paul Martin's bid?
0: There was a bunch of guys. Joe Mauer, obviously, Keith Ballard, Dustin Byfuglien, Jamie Langenbrunner.
1: Sweet. This was last night.
0: A bunch of guys there. Yeah.
1: Awesome.
0: A bunch of NHLers. It was good. Brock Faber was there. So, yeah. No, it was a great event at the Machine Shop.
2: Yeah. Cool place. Man.
0: Really cool spot.
2: Cool
0: really
2: place.
0: Cool venue.
1: Is that the spot in Woodbury? Like Woodbury? Where is
0: it? No, it's on the other side of the river in Minneapolis.
1: Oh, I'm thinking of something else. What was that? Wasn't it called the Machine Shed?
3: Yeah.
2: Oh, yeah. That's what you're thinking of. Yeah.
1: I was like, that was an interesting choice for a Paul Martin charity, but I was going to roll with it.
0: Yeah, he fell in love with Woodbury all of a sudden.
1: Sure.
0: Yeah.
1: That would have been an interesting venue choice. Good for you, man. Raise some money.
0: Yep.
3: There is a Machine Shop in Minneapolis.
2: Yeah.
0: That's
1: what right. That's what he's saying.
3: Oh, okay. Yeah.
0: That was.
1: I thought it was the. I was in my head. It was the machine shed that was in Woodbury. I had it backwards.
3: I had it backwards too.
1: Machine shed. It's better than the rest.
3: Well played. It's closed, isn't it?
0: Well said.
1: No, it's green to red.
3: Brilliant. Oh. Do you wash it? Do you wash it?
2: That's a weird question.
0: That was,
2: I mean, I know it's a song, but do you wash it?
0: He sounded kind of excited, actually, as he asked that question.
2: I do.
3: While you're listening to Ben Maller?
2: Good old Ben.
1: True. That is technically
3: true.
1: That
3: is true, yeah.
2: I'm hoping we get to see Ben this week.
3: Yeah.
1: Yeah, you guys might see him.
2: Hope so.
1: I know he's having a Maller meet and greet at the end of the month, but I don't think you guys overlap. So like he's doing his bit where he, you know, asks all of his listeners to, hey, if you're in Vegas, come by and say hi. I think it's like a day or two or three after you guys are there, though.
2: Is that right? Because I wouldn't be surprised if he's involved in what we're involved in.
3: Yeah,
1: for sure.
3: Yeah. He's the best.
1: Oh, reach out to him. You have his number, right?
3: Yeah. I love that guy.
1: Great guy.
2: I'll smooch him. Yeah. But there you go. All
1: right.
2: So, football, man. We got us a defensive end, guys.
1: Awesome. Which one?
2: The kid, Dallas Turner. Did you read Alec Lewis's article about him? I guess it's
1: no, it's behind a paywall.
2: I guess it's a linebacker. I've got three or four accounts. You want to borrow one of them?
3: You do. He really does. I use one over here, and I have one on my phone.
2: Dallas Turner stomping people's asses yesterday. Feeling good. Looking good, Mortimer. Anybody?
0: Classic.
2: Yeah, right?
0: Absolute
2: God,
0: classic.
2: Trading Places is so good.
0: Unbelievable movie.
2: God, that's such a good film.
0: Dan Aykroyd, part of it again Eddie the other Murphy,
2: day.
0: In their heyday.
1: Add that to the list. Never saw it.
2: Oh, man. That might be my favorite Eddie Murphy movie, and that might be ridiculous to say, but I think it might be.
1: Better than Norbit?
2: Okay, second favorite then.
3: You like Norbit?
1: No, no one liked Norbit.
5: He fat.
3: Oh. You like that movie, right, Hawk?
2: But yeah.
3: Yeah.
2: It's a great family film, and there's a lot of chubs. Most of them are Eddie Murphy in lady outfits.
3: Yeah, which, you know. You're fine, bud.
1: In lady outfits.
3: He's fine with that.
2: Listen, man.
3: Yeah, you're in.
2: Hey, listen, you get one life, right?
3: Yep.
2: I ain't trying to waste another day.
0: Amen.
2: Amen.
1: Yeah. At 8:15, we will waste your time with a game called Initials. The semifinals rolling on. Quarterfinals in the rearview mirror. Semifinal number one today.
2: You ready, Zach?
1: Zach Halverson versus Tatum Everett of the Vikings Entertainment Network. Brandon Molesky and Greg Swedberg, the wild card wheel winner. One of two. Him and Glenn moving on based on the wild card. But actually, because then Audra made it in. On her own account,
0: yes, she
1: getting
0: did.
1: A wild card. But the four of them square off. The winner advances to the finals. No more wild cards. No more safety nets. You either got a win or you go home starting today at 8:15.
2: Oh, yeah.
1: And what are we at? Is it 122.5? I feel like last week was 122. Am I losing my mind?
2: That's right. No, you're right.
1: I think it was 122 last week. So I think we're at $122,500.
3: Let's
0: go.
1: Okay, 122.5. Potentially up for grabs at 8:15. Yeah,
3: that's
1: why not?
3: Like one year of college.
2: Hey, look, I
1: exactly. That's one year at Iowa.
0: Can I call in?
2: You might need to.
0: Right, this is Mark from Iowa City.
1: More with Mark Let's Parrish and the rest of the Power Trip Morning Show after this on The Fan.
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0: Epic on HBO.
1: Epic.
2: I think without commercials, which is a big one for this one, I would have loved to have seen 24.
0: That was exactly the show we were talking about.
3: Said, yeah. Wow, yeah.
0: That would with HBO's writers, so you could kind of get rid of like the cheesy, because 24 was a little bit cheesy, right? It made some really cliche action mistakes.
1: There's a little bit of fill, too.
0: Right, that's what I'm saying. If you put prestige TV writers, production, I mean, it's not like they went cheap on that show, but you go all out with HBO's budget, writers, skill set, I think 24 is a great show that is like legendary on HBO.
1: Yeah, I mean, 24 and Zekko, you and I've talked about this. 24 had the one issue, I think it was season 5 or 6, where literally on the 12th episode, the writer's strike happened.
0: Right.
1: And the second half of that season is horrifically bad. It's like they said, Sauce, do you want to write for it? I'm like, yeah, I'll do it. It's horrific.
2: You did a pretty good job.
1: Yeah, but you got to admit, though, Zekko, I think it's the 5th season.
2: Yeah.
1: It just got squirrely.
0: Yeah, but there was that episode that you wrote where, like, every other scene, the one guy goes, you guessed it, I'm the bad guy. But it was like 15 twists.
1: A lot of Dusty Mon references. Right,
0: everybody ended up being the bad guy. Yeah. Everybody's name tag said Mon.
1: Yeah, you saw it.
0: God, I thought that season was just terrible. On HBO, it would have been better. Mm-hmm. Chris, you got one? A show that would have been exponentially better on HBO?
3: I think a show that I can't help but put it in the context of I wish they would redo it, same cast, and put it on HBO. And start from the beginning again, it would be West Wing. I love that show. Can you imagine without commercials?
0: I didn't even see it, but I could tell. I mean, Aaron Sorkin had The Newsroom on HBO that was probably a West Wing feel with The Newsroom instead of The White House.
3: Yeah.
0: That makes a lot of sense.
3: If you could really dive into the behind the scenes stuff, you know, and in that show, what's his face?
0: Martin Sheen.
3: Yeah, Martin Sheen.
0: It's President Kennedy, idiot.
3: He's a president that I think both sides would love to have, you know what I mean?
1: Yeah.
3: And to see what his staff would have to go through in real life, I think that'd be pretty cool.
0: Parrish, you got one?
4: I was thinking Sons of Anarchy.
3: Son of a bitch.
0: So, all right, I didn't watch Sons. That was on FX, right?
4: Yeah.
0: How edited was it? Like, they swear on FX, but maybe not nonstop. But were there limitations on the language, or did they let it loose?
3: There were limitations for sure.
4: Yeah.
3: They showed some stuff, but like when they lit those people on fire in that pit.
4: Yeah.
3: HBO, you would have seen him burning.
4: Oh, right? Yeah, for sure. Yeah, there's some graphic scenes and stuff like that. Not that I wanted to see some of them, you know, in more detail and whatnot. But yeah, for them to just have freedom to do whatever they wanted, I think that would have been pretty cool.
3: Dude, the Opie scene. Oh man, when he says, I got this. Oh, yes. My God, dude. That show was so good.
4: We loved that show.
1: Yeah, I never saw it.
0: All right, let me ask you an insane question. Would shows like The Office or Parks and Rec be better, the same, or worse if you put it on HBO?
4: I was actually thinking about The Office. I don't know.
0: I think I could argue it both ways.
4: That's a great question.
1: And I think The Office succeeds because you can't be just full-on filth.
0: Exactly.
1: Yeah. And you have to, it's got to be clever.
0: Exactly. You have to write it into existence.
1: Yeah.
3: And I think that there's something to be said for that. It's what we talked about with Howard Stern when he went to Sirius Satellite Radio. How funny would we be if there were no parameters? Who knows?
1: Yeah.
3: You know, but I think the parameters make you have to be more creative in some ways.
1: Yeah.
3: Right?
1: Yeah.
0: Yeah, they definitely, my guess is if we let them start from scratch and pretend that The Office never existed and it's an alternate reality and it starts on HBO, my guess is there are a handful of scenes that would be just epic if they just let it loose and do whatever they want.
1: Oh yeah.
4: Yeah.
0: But everything we just said, I think is the truth. I think the way that you have to write a show like that for network TV makes you have to think outside the box and get creative. You can't just have Todd Packer saying the most offensive things on the planet. Right. You have to, what can I say on NBC that is still super offensive that isn't over the line?
3: I got a $1 million idea.
0: Go on.
3: And somebody out there can have this. I'm too old and too tired to take it to fruition. Imagine a office style show where you have, you know, the closet where they go into and they tell you what's going on with Dexter. Mm. Like where he breaks down why he killed the guy and how he killed him and what he's going to do to him. Like, you know, where he has the little aside, sort of like a Parker Lewis Can't Lose, where he looks at the camera and breaks down the third wall and says, here's what I'm going to do to this son of a bitch. Because that was the thing about Dexter.

0: serial killer you could root for, at least in the beginning, because he killed bad guys.
1: Mm-hmm.
0: He was still a serial killer, but it was, you know.
2: Like Boondock Saints.
0: Yeah.
2: It's Robin Hood. He's robbing from the rich to give to the poor.
0: Yeah, and then John Lithgow came in and made that show even better, and then it just s'ed its pants towards the end.
2: No. Oh, great. No.
3: Did it get? Yeah, it got real bad.
0: Well, they ran out of storylines, and then he was married to the woman, and it was just in real life. I mean, it just got convoluted. But I would love to see a serial killer who tried to look at you and say, you know, stops time and says, "Okay, I'm going to kill this guy later today."
3: Yeah,
0: and here's what I'm going to do to him. You know,
2: hey, have you seen the string of bodies that have been found in Minneapolis? Yeah. And they're going out of their way to say, we don't believe these are connected. We don't believe these are a serial killer. But it was like 3 days and a couple of... It was three bodies in a couple of days, and it was all along the river.
0: Yeah, it was one in Mankato too, right?
2: So
0: yeah. They
2: were... I mean, I assume they're thinking it's drowning.
0: You have something you'd like to admit?
2: No, okay. But I mean, it is weird when you see a bunch of unexplained deaths, unless they have more information that they're not telling us. Well, but then it's like, well, these aren't connected here. Are we sure? Please tell us. Yeah. Right.
0: To now be like looking, you know. Oh,
2: to think the worst.
0: Yeah, right.
3: Yeah, of course.
0: What are you not telling us?
1: Yeah.
2: Yeah. Right. Yeah. Minneapolis, over the last handful of years, has gone through a thing or two. We don't need a serial killer.
1: No.
2: Yeah. Not an active one that like the whole country is going to have their eye on.
0: Yeah.
1: Yeah.
2: We don't need that.
1: Yeah.
0: Yeah.
1: Twin City agreed.
0: Strangler.
2: Right. Sauce, I'm looking at you.
0: Of course, it ends up being John Bones.
3: I mean, I don't think I could ever be a serial killer because it'd take a lot of effort. Take a lot of planning and
2: to not get caught requires
3: keeping a secret
2: and attention to detail
0: and gutter helmets.
3: Attention to what?
2: Oh, that's right. You'd have to hide the bodies in your gutters.
3: Yeah, but I couldn't because my gutters are protected by gutter helmet and gutter.
2: Well,
3: helmet
2: then where would you hide them?
3: I'm not going to tell you.
0: Oh.
2: That was a test.
0: Yeah, you passed.
2: Passed,
0: but just barely because he thought about it for a moment.
3: Yeah, man. Hey, can I ask you guys a question about my question from yesterday?
0: Hmm.
3: About the biker gang?
2: The five-minute question at the end of the show?
3: Can I ask it in a 10-second question?
2: Sure.
3: Biker gangs get infiltrated because people in the biker gang get caught and they use those people against the gang, right?
0: From time to time.
2: That's probably one way to do it.
3: Yeah.
2: Right. But I think in your very long-winded question to wrap up the show yesterday, I think you were saying, why do the biker gangs ever allow any outsider in?
3: Yeah.
2: And my response while you were asking that was, how do they ever grow the gang if they don't allow new people? You have to allow new people in.
1: And I believe it's a club.
2: Yeah.
1: Motorcycle club.
2: Right. So you have to, I mean, do they do full background checks and vet them out? I mean.
0: Well, and, you know, I
2: could. What can you do?
0: If you'd left me some room, I could answer you yesterday. Because I've for some reason, listened to some audiobooks about this stuff with CIA guys and alcohol, tobacco, firearm guys who have infiltrated gangs and stuff. I guess not CIA, but. And it's interesting because guys about my age and a little bit younger from time to time are looking for families. When they, for whatever reason, go through something, they don't have a family anymore. I had a buddy one time who, when his mom passed away, his dad had been gone a long time. He was an only child, didn't have any kids. So he joined a biker gang because he liked that family feel. And you join a smaller local thing and then you like it. And there, maybe you are a supporter of a bigger biker gang and you say, maybe I want to be a part of this. And then you just kind of move into different. So they vet you by keeping an eye on you. And the big guys, they have lawyers and such like that who will vet you on the internet and find out what your true path is, true past is. So I think television and, you know, just fiction makes it look like it's easier to get inside as a, you know, an informant than it really is. We've heard of them. But I don't think it's as easy as they make it look.
2: Try not to make this about me, but stay with me for a second. There was a time that I stopped at this bar and I had to make a phone call and there was this biker gang.
0: Right.
2: And they did not care for me.
0: Mm-hmm. Yeah.
2: I could tell the second I walked in, I'm like, this is the wrong bar. This is the wrong place. They were all talking. They're yapping along and I couldn't hear anything. And I'm trying to make a call.
0: Right.
2: So I yelled at them and I was like, could you keep it down a little bit. I'm trying to make
0: exactly what you said. Do you remember?
2: I said, I'm trying to use the phone. And they threatened to kill me.
0: Now I got to watch it.
2: They threatened to kill me. And I just said, before you kill me, can I do one last thing? And I did this dance and stuff, and everybody started clapping and stuff. And then they just gave me a motorcycle. So I was kind of in the club, but I didn't even have to like stay with them. I just drove off. Paul, your hands up.
3: He's not here till next April when we bet on the Masters.
2: Oh. Does he know anybody that's had knee surgery?
3: Hasn't Hawk has, right?
2: I'm trying. God.
3: Hawk did.
2: Yeah, Hawk did have knee surgery. Yes, yes, yes.
0: Gosh darn it.
2: Parrish, after Turner moves out, join a biker gang.
1: Yeah.
2: You got 2 years to plan which gang you're going to join.
0: My God, he's crashing into dude.
3: It's so good.
2: Just, his tail is just, the tail of that motorcycle is all over the place.
0: And he kickstarts it and it starts.
3: It's, the look on his face is like
2: it's freaking perfect,
0: I would love to turn around to show it to you guys, but my computer keeps turning off. But he kickstarts it. It starts. He looks around like, look what I did.
3: Yeah.
0: And then he writes.
3: It's so good.
0: There he goes, and he's fishtailing, and he is.
2: It's one of my favorite scenes in movie history.
0: It's just the greatest.
3: It's so good.
0: I don't know how they filmed that.
3: The relief on his face when he kickstarts that thing, like, hell yeah.
0: I hope you find your bike, Pee-wee.
2: Yeah. And there is genius in the silence after the crash.
3: Yeah.
2: Right?
3: Oh, yeah.
2: It's not like the biker guys are going like, oh, damn, man, like that little leg, it hurt. Or Sane's like... You don't need to add anything. Just have that weird, silent crash, and then just
0: I'm about
2: win.
0: To ruin your day, Corey. You ready? What is the name of the biker gang?
2: Oh, I have no idea. That's not even in the back of my head.
0: I think I would have known even before I watched the scene for the 100th time.
2: Is it, how many words is it?
0: Two.
2: What are the initials?
0: S-H. Okay.
2: Satan's...
0: I wish I knew how they filmed this.
2: Satan something?
0: Yeah, you're right. Yep, Satan's.
2: S-H. Satan's.
3: Hell.
0: Close. Satan's Helpers.
3: Just a perfect name.
2: Not Santa's Helpers. Satan's Helpers.
3: For an 80s biker
1: helpers.
3: Gang.
1: Satan's Helpers.
2: Damn.
0: God.
2: The best, man.
0: The stunt man who crashed this motorcycle.
3: So good.
0: Hope you find your bike, Pee-wee.
3: Yeah. Then he slaps him on the back, right? And he takes off. So
2: it just goes quiet. It's so good. Front Page Sports is next after this on the Power 2 Morning Show on the Fan.
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2: 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All right. Hey, the Ravens are in town. Joint practice number two in the rearview mirror. But tomorrow, Saturday at noon, the Ravens can stop going on the rock bottom plunge at Mall of America. They can stop riding the rides and start playing some football, even though most of the starters probably won't. Who knows? Preseason game number two for the Minnesota Vikings. Again, pregame at 10, game at noon right here on the Fan on DraftKings. The Vikings are 3.5-point favorites. Good teams win. Great teams cover.
3: Yeah, it's going to be a good one, Hogs.
0: Yeah, I'll be there. Are you going down?
3: No, my wife's got to work, so Lou Dog and I'll do the pregame from home.
0: I'll be at the stadium, man. Let's go.
3: Hell yeah, dude.
2: Over-under is 36.5. Yeah. Game three of the preseason in Denver on Friday.
3: Yeah, Hog and o'clock. I don't like gambling on preseason football because it means too much.
0: It means too much. I don't want it to cheapen the product for me.
3: Yep. We wish there were four games. Every team played four games.
0: I wish that there was a game every 2 hours.
3: Yeah, of preseason football.
0: Yep.
3: Like, the last night's games were elite, Hawk.
0: That's right.
3: Yeah.
0: Mendoza threw a pick six.
2: He sure did.
3: Yeah.
0: It's over.
2: Yep, he had a one-week run.
0: Sorry.
16: You want to throw those in the preseason. You don't want to wait till the regular season.
2: Yeah, they're fun, especially if you have money on the other side. Yeah. Right? Just throw a pick six. Cash those tickets, you know? Have you guys seen in the last, day or two, the trend of everybody in the NFL, the players in the NFL, hating the second day of joint practices, right? Even Saquon Barkley now is coming out going, what are we doing? because all day twos have turned into is, all right, I'm tired of you guys. Let's just fight. There's pushing and shoving and punching and people are getting in trouble. And across the league, there are players going, one is fine. Why are we doing back-to-back joint practices? It's nothing but skirmishes and heated rivalries. Oh, yeah. You know what I'm saying? It's like, I don't know. But a lot of fights yesterday in the NFL.
3: Yeah.
2: They don't like each other for that, you know, second 24 hours.
16: That's one of the reasons the NHL playoffs get so feisty. Is because you just get so sick of facing off against the same guy. Like after game two or game three, I'm like, God, you again?
2: Right.
16: You know, and it's just.
2: Not your teammate, right? Yeah. Somebody that's truly trying somebody to else take it out on you.
16: Exactly. Yeah. You just, I can see that in football being real tough.
2: So I wonder, think about how nuts this would be. I wonder if at some point we have joint practices slowly turn into what they do with preseason. We're like, the starters mostly play on the first day. And then the guys that are fighting to make the team are the second day.
3: Yeah.
2: Just to avoid this crap. Are we going to get to that point at some point?
3: Yeah, there's also.
2: Maybe not.
3: Maybe not. But there's also, like, you know, what Hawk and I saw on Tuesday is, or Wednesday, excuse me. They had not, I would guess not every team has this, but like the Vikings have enough space where those teams never even need to come together. They could just have their own practice one day, joint practices the other, and just not practice on the first or second day, right? Mm-hmm. They have so much space over there that, you know, the first, what, 25 minutes, Hawk, 30 minutes is just their own team bit.
0: Yeah.
3: And then they kind of get together. They could just never get together.
2: Did it get chippy at all on day one?
3: Yeah, yeah, Will Fries, yeah. He got a little, the offensive and defensive linemen mostly, because like Perry says.
2: Oh, they're pushing every play.
16: Every play.
3: And they're going, it's the same guy every time.
2: And if one guy's trying harder because it's joint practices, and one guy who's a vet that's like Will Fries, and he's like, I don't really care. I just don't want to get hurt.
3: Yeah.
2: So then you get the, you're taking this too seriously, and now I'm going to take it out on you.
3: It's the Rudy effect.
2: Right.
3: Yep.
2: I wonder.
3: Yeah.
2: I don't know.
16: Yeah, some guys are trying to make the team. Some guys are just trying to get in shape.
3: But didn't you say, Hogs Daddy, that they were told?
0: Oh, yeah.
3: Like, like the Saints and Cowboys, didn't one of the teams get fined? There was so much fighting.
0: That's the thing that they're trying to do to keep it from happening.
3: Yeah.
2: $500,000 each for the brawls and joint practices, well, you know, the Cowboys and Saints.
3: Maybe somebody was trying to steal Will Fries's women.
0: Yeah.
3: He had to fight.
0: Yeah. Yeah. Sometimes you got to fight.
2: And did Jameis Winston get punched in the face or did he punch someone in the face?
3: I do not know.
2: I think Jameis got into a legitimate thing. Let me see if I can figure that out because I didn't see it. I thought it, I read that headline somewhere that he was either swinging or was swung upon. Anyway, you were saying talk amongst yourselves while I looked this up. Rhode Island, neither a road nor an island.
16: $500,000 fine for getting punched in the face.
0: Yeah.
3: Yeah, there was just so much fighting in the Cowboys Saints bits, right? That they were like, yeah, you guys got to stop. Because that was, you said it too, Hawk. When they would go to Kansas City, they would just fight. Yeah.
2: Jameis Winston, by the way, got punched in the face by a Dolphins player during a fight-filled joint practice, according to Bleacher Report. Punched in the face.
3: Man.
2: Hmm.
3: Because wasn't that like Brock Lesnar's bit, is he would just fight?
0: Well, usually the people who fight are the ones who are on the cusp and they're trying to show people that they're tough. And
16: they care.
3: The best story, and I think Starry's told the story, is Denny Green once said, no more fighting. If you fight, you're getting cut. There was a guy, a friend of mine didn't care much for, so John Randall fought him. They didn't cut John Randall.
16: Yeah, rules are
2: what a play.
16: Put in place.
2: That's playing chess when everybody else is playing checkers.
3: Denny said, no more fighting. About 10 minutes later, John beat up an offensive lineman. The guy fought back. That guy wasn't there the next day. John definitely was.
2: Would have been one of the ballsiest coaching decisions of all time to cut John Randall over a preseason fight.
3: Wasn't Leslie's first year, didn't he cut Bryant McKinney?
2: I don't know.
3: I think he was a little overweight and they just flat out cut him.
17: That's a huge bitch.
16: Yeah, he's a monster.
2: Twins were off yesterday. They are at the San Diego Dads tonight at 8:40. Minnesota is 63-65 after they just swept the NL East leading Atlanta Braves. And we are in a wild card spot. If the playoffs started today,
3: yeah, they'd
2: and they don't, we'd be in. Yeah.
17: With a wild card. With a sub 500 record, but who cares?
16: Yeah.
17: We'll take it.
16: They've been fun to watch this year.
17: Rangers are 63-65 as well. We have a half game lead over the Blue Jays.
2: Mm. Yeah. San Diego, sweet spot. Baseball at Petco, even cooler. So good for the Twins and Mitch.
17: All right. Glad Parrish is here.
16: Ooh. Uh-oh.
17: This is for Chris and Mark.
16: Oh, boy.
17: Hi, Mark.
16: Hi.
0: I got the hiccups, so you'd be cool.
17: There are 8 correct answers, and the reason why I'm bringing this up is because it's in the news.
16: Great.
17: Mark, you're going to love this. It's NBA related.
16: Awesome. Shocking. I kind of figured.
2: Oh, boy.
17: Mark, there are 8 players in the history of the NBA that have either made $500 million or their current contracts that they have signed, right, that are, will eventually play out because it's guaranteed money, they will eventually cross the $500 million mark based on their current contracts.
16: Good for them.
17: One of them joined that list yesterday by signing a new deal. Who are the 8 players that have made $500 or more in the past or based on their current contracts?
16: LeBron.
17: LeBron James is one that's already over the 500 mark. Yes, he's one of the 2, by the way, that's already over.
16: And this is just career earnings.
17: Career earnings. Like, yeah, yep, no endorsement money. Nope.
16: Okay. Hawk?
17: Nope, Chris Hockey did not. That's incorrect.
0: James Harden?
17: James Harden was the one from yesterday. Yes, nice. He signs a 3-year, $97 million deal with the Cavs. So when this deal plays out, he will be over the $500 million mark. Harden's
16: the one
17: 2.
16: With the beard, right?
17: Exactly.
0: Yeah, that's right.
17: So LeBron's 1, Harden's 1.
16: Are they all still currently playing?
17: Yes.
16: Okay. That doesn't help at all. Man.
17: A couple of these guys you've never
16: Steph
17: heard of.
16: Curry?
17: Steph Curry will be over the line, but is not quite yet. I think he's actually next year. I think like this season, I think he crosses the mark. You guys are 3 for 3.
16: Wow. I don't know. I think he might. SGA seems a little. Isn't he young?
17: Too young. Yep. Yeah. Not there yet. He'll get there, though.
16: God, I can't think of it.
17: I think you only have a shot at one more. the other ones, I think I could give you an hour and you're not going to come up with. I think you can get one more, though.
16: I'm trying.
0: Carol Shelby?
17: No, not the guy from Ford versus Ferrari.
2: Happy birthday, Carol.
16: I'm blanking on one guy's name. Played for like Golden State.
17: Yep.
16: Oklahoma.
17: Yep. That's the other one.
16: Yeah.
17: That's the one I think you can get.
16: Oh, what's his name?
2: Hawk, what's your guess?
17: That's the one.
0: Harley Davidson.
17: While you're thinking of that person, because that is a correct answer. And by the way, like I said, he's the one that's also already over the $500 million mark. The ones that you're never going to get. Paul George.
16: Nope.
17: Joel Embiid. Devin Booker. Donovan Mitchell. And?
16: Oh, this is killing me.
2: I think you got it in initials once.
17: A lot of people call him by his initials.
0: SVG?
17: No.
2: What?
17: That's Scott Van Pelt. Gelt. No, it was SVG.
16: Oh, man. What
17: the heck? His first name starts with a K.
16: Kevin?
0: Kyrie?
17: One of the 2 of you is right.
16: Oh, Kyrie Irving?
17: Nope.
16: Dang it. Kevin
0: Garnett? Yep.
16: Duncan.
17: Nope, not Kevin Duncan.
2: Kevin Duncan.
16: Kevin.
2: I'm astounded.
17: Come on. Kevin.
16: O'Connell.
17: No.
2: He's literally a top 10 player of all time.
0: Kevin Garnett?
17: No.
0: Bird?
17: No, nope, not Kevin Bird, not Kevin Jordan, not Kevin Olajuwon.
2: Yeah,
16: he's Kevin Johnson.
17: No, KJ was awesome for the Suns back in the day. Loved KJ. Wow, you
16: what's
17: are
16: last,
17: a hockey
16: what's
17: guy.
16: Not Kevin what's the last candy? Name's initial?
17: Starts with a D.
16: Not Duncan.
17: No. People think we're kidding.
2: No, we're not.
0: I don't know what they're talking about.
16: Oh, I can see it.
17: One of his nicknames is the Slim Reaper.
16: I haven't heard that one.
17: If I say the other nickname, it gives it away because half of the nickname is his actual name. You want me to just say it?
0: Yes.
2: One of his other nicknames is the Durantula.
16: Kevin Durant.
3: Yeah. What if son he's like, I don't know.
2: Kevin. So LeBron, Harden, Steph, KD, Embiid, Booker, Mitchell, and Paul George. But yeah.
16: Harden. I got halfway there. I got the Kevin.
2: Yeah, you get some tough ones.
3: Yeah, you're living on a prayer.
2: Mr. Z, when the Power Trip Morning Show returns, and then what really matters after this as well. Initials at 8:15, semifinal number one between Halverson, Molesky, Tatum Everett, and Greg Swedberg. 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
8: Maybe this is OCD, Corey, I don't know. But every time I get the hiccups, I think, well, this is the time. It's never going to end.
2: Yep.
8: I'm going to have the hiccups until I die.
2: And you're going to be on some BBC news story that talks about how this guy's been hiccuping for 17 years.
8: I heard you back there, Zach.
2: Calm down. But why
3: that would be huge news, actually.
8: Hey, listen, if it'll take away the hiccups, I'll do it.
2: But it does seem to be that it is always the British press that is covering a hiccup story. Is it not? Yeah, it's not like it's out of Ohio. Nope. It's always out of England.
8: Yep.
2: They care about hiccup.
3: They do.
2: People.
3: They care a lot about it.
2: They really do.
8: And every time I get the hiccups, I think it's never going to
2: end.
8: This is it.
2: I care about Mr. Z.
8: I know you do.
2: Hi, Mr. Z.
10: Hey, guys. What's up?
8: What's happening?
2: You tell us. In a world that doesn't include The Odyssey or Spider-Man, what's going on in the world of film? What do we got this weekend?
10: This weekend, I think what probably is the final installment of the Insidious series, although I'm not 100% even sure of that. So Insidious, I don't know how many of them have been, 4, 5, 6 of them. It's called Out of Further. It's probably the big release, but Spider-Man may beat this too. I think this is just kind of be one of those $20 million horror pictures. A relatively generic PG-13 horror picture. So it's nice that it's PG-13 because then the young people who might like this movie can see it. But it's also not R, so it's not a R-rated horror movie for the hardcore fans. And so it'll just slip in there. In between there, some two of them.
2: All right, back to the... go ahead. Is there more?
10: No, I was just going to say the other one is Mutiny. Every year, and maybe sometimes twice a year, we get a Jason Statham film that they start to mix together because we get so many of them. They have their place. There's nothing new. He's, out for vengeance. And that'll do okay because there's a certain amount of people who will go to every Jason Statham film that comes out, including what Beekeeper 2 years ago did pretty well. So
3: I love that movie.
2: Don't you think it's weird that about every 10 years there's a guy like this?
3: Yeah.
2: That he just makes movies that where the title doesn't matter, the plot doesn't matter. It's just like Steven Seagal kicking ass.
8: Liam Neeson.
2: And it's 10 years of Steven Seagal, then it's 10 years of Liam Neeson. Now
3: Van Damme.
2: Right, and I'm not saying Statham's only been around for 10 years, but it just seems like every 10 years we just spin a wheel and there's a new guy that just punches people.
3: Yeah, and he's making a ton of cash.
10: In a way, it's almost kind of the studios in Hollywood aren't necessarily known for making wise decisions when it comes to the movies that make money. Every now and then, they're like, why don't we just keep doing this? and keep firing them out. I've always kind of half joked, half been serious that if I was head of a studio, every year I would have some sort of a movie aimed at PG-13 kids about a bunch of kids that have to stay in a haunted house over a weekend for a Halloween prank. And you could just send that to the bank every year. But they, you know, so there's certain things that you could just do an athlete, a high school, you know, athlete that, you know, kind of is down and out, but at the end comes back and makes it. All of those things are tried and true. They make money, and Jason Statham will, because they don't spend a lot, they'll make okay money at the theater, then they'll sell it to the streamers and make a ton of money there.
2: So, My take on movies like Mutiny is I always think they're an interesting choice. Like if you're on a flight and you're watching what people are picking and there's 1,000 movies to pick from and you're like, you picked Mutiny?
9: Yeah, Hawk loves it.
2: For the next 2.5 hours, that's the best choice of your time on this flight. And they just look like they're locked in. Like, this is the best Mutiny.
8: I'm judged constantly every day. Do you need to judge me on a plane?
9: Yeah, Hawk can't wait for Mutiny.
8: Come on, man.
9: Hawk's kind of good.
2: I like Statham. He seems like a good dude. Who knows?
10: Yeah. So there's certain, I think it's, you've talked about stuff that you put on for the background. Look at the numbers when you get to Christmas for the Hallmark movies that are streaming and what kind of numbers those things do.
2: Right.
10: And you could make an argument that that's, but you know, there's certain things that are like, I don't know, that are comfort food for people and, for, you know, guys, the Jason Statham films are just something that relaxes them. They don't have to pay too much attention to, I guess. And you just kind of sit back and enjoy it. And nothing surprising. You know exactly what's going to happen. Very comforting.
3: Mr. Z, question for you.
10: Yeah.
3: Will December 18th of this year be the biggest block, like the biggest movie day in movie history?
10: Yeah, we're not sure. We probably, it's a great question. It is very, what are we calling that, Dune's Day?
3: Yeah.
10: Because Dune 3 opens the same day as Avengers Doomsday. And normally studios are kind of egotistical, so they don't want to do that. They want to be the number one. They hate to open their big movie at number two. Dune will definitely be number two to Avengers Doomsday, at least dollars-wise. We don't know. I mean, if Avengers is going to do Spider-Man type numbers, the one thing holding it back from just statistically, not over the course of a 2-week period, but where that's a December 18th, a lot of families do Christmas weekend movies, the day after Christmas, the day of Christmas. And so there's going to be people who are going to wait and save one of those movies to go to on Christmas Day. And so we're going to spread those dollars from the 18th all the way to New Year's Eve. Versus like a May 6th where everyone's trying to go opening weekend. But that being said, and then 7 days after that, it's going to get really busy at Christmas Day because you're going to have those two movies and then Jumanji opens. And Jumanji's found a way into whether they're good or bad. They're very fun for a family to go to at Christmas. So it's going to be ridiculous on the 25th as far as trying to get a ticket.
2: You ever been on a flight and somebody picks Jumanji and you're like, what? What are you doing?
9: That's a good movie.
2: Yeah, The Odyssey just became the highest grossing R-rated movie of all time. It surpassed Deadpool and Wolverine. So, what, 1.2 or 1.3 billion, I think The Odyssey's at. Do you think Hollywood learned anything with this one and it being rated R and the IMAX angle, or is Christopher Nolan just kind of a unicorn?
10: Yeah, I think we talked about that one time that when this movie came out, if it just kind of surprised you, like you weren't familiar with it, and it wasn't Christopher Nolan, I don't think it would have done as much business, even if it was the exact same movie, if you could make a alternate universe hypothetical. So that does help. And it's a 3-hour investment. I'm not sure. I guess here's what I hope they learned, that if you're going to make a 3-hour long R-rated movie, you better make it accessible and make it good. Because people are willing to come and sit for 3 hours or through a movie if it's really good. And it doesn't feel like, there's a lot of times that you look in your watch, hoping a movie kind of wraps it up, and that doesn't happen in Odyssey.
2: No,
10: so
2: not even
10: hopefully
2: close.
10: That's what they learned, is spend the money and people will come.
2: Yep. All right, Mr. Z, thanks, buddy.
10: All right, guys, talk to you later. Bye.
8: There he goes, appreciate buddy. It.
3: Bye, Daddy.
2: Yeah, not for 1 second of The Odyssey was I'm like, how long is this going to be? I felt that way during Spider-Man. I'm like, man, this is starting to drag. But Odyssey was just, it had you by the throat for 3 hours.
8: Good.
11: Yes.
2: Oh, yeah. Right by the throat.
3: Oh, yeah.
2: You know, where they're choking you and you're choking them. You know, one of those.
3: Yeah.
11: Sure.
3: You know somebody real well that's in the room.
2: Your friend's in the corner.
8: Yeah, he can't, for some reason, he can't do what you can do.
3: Yeah, he's not into that.
8: It's weird.
2: What Really Matters is brought to you by Ovo LASIK and Lens. Dr. Mark Lobanoff and Dr. David Whiting. Hey, go get LASIK from Ovo LASIK and Lens.
8: That's what I hit everybody with the right one.
2: That's right. You did hit the wild horn,
3: Daddy.
2: Look, this is strange. I know this is like the fourth time we've asked this, but Mark Parrish.
8: Yes.
2: I don't even have this on my list of questions because it's not in the news. It's August 21st.
11: Yeah.
2: We could have signed Quinn Hughes on July 1st.
11: Yeah.
2: What in the sweet hell is taking so long? What are we doing?
11: Honestly, you'd have to ask Quinn Hughes. He's just enjoying summer. From all accounts, everything that I've heard, he loved it here. Sounds like he wants to come back. Sounds like he's probably going to be back. But for some reason, he is just not in any hurry to sign.
2: Man, where would this rank in terms of all-time Minnesota out of nowhere, devastating sports news, not death related, just like a gut punch out of nowhere.
11: It would be right up there.
8: Teddy Bridgewater being number one.
11: Absolutely right up there. Yeah, that was tough.
8: Teddy Bridgewater was number one.
11: Yeah, for the Wild fans, for the organization, for everybody. Yeah, it would be a sucker punch for sure,
2: man. What really matters though is this:
8: two fishermen have been rescued after they were found floating in a cooler off the coast of Mexico. The Mexican Navy says they found the men Wednesday about 150 miles off the coast, where they had been floating in the Pacific Ocean in a large fishing cooler with no food or water for 5 days. The Navy said they were airlifted to Mexico, where they received medical attention before being reunited with their families. It's not clear how the men became stranded. A video of the rescue shows two men in a large blue box bobbing on the ocean waves as the rescue boat moves in.
2: This is the most viral marketing for Yeti of all time.
3: Correct. Well said. Well said.
8: Man.
2: I mean, the thing kept him alive and kept him out of great white sharks' mouths for 5 days.
8: Yeah.
2: Put that in a commercial.
8: Yeah.
11: Yeah, there's got to be one heck of a story behind that.
8: Yeah.
2: Can you imagine those two guys being like, "Do you have ugly coolers?"
3: Yeah. Yeti.com. That's Yeti.com. Yeti's whale.
2: Sure.
11: They do.
2: Both the incredible coolers, the cups or whatever.
3: Yeah.
2: The mugs and the abominable snowman.
3: Yeah.
2: All of them. And the Utah mammoth, which really should have been the Utah Yeti.
11: Yeah.
2: Although the mammoth is pretty sweet too.
3: Yeah. They're going to be good this year, right, Zacho?
11: They were pretty good last year.
8: Not Yeti.
2: Not yet. In a little bit.
3: Brilliant.
2: The San Francisco 49ers took on the Chargers last night, and normally I wouldn't bring it up. 41-17, Niners win. Who cares, right?
3: Great game, right, Hawk?
8: It was the best game I saw yesterday.
3: Yeah.
2: The only thing that's a little strange,
8: we know.
2: Is this is preseason game number two, and Brock Purdy and Justin Herbert both played. No, barely. I think they both played like a series because Purdy went 4 of 6 for 29 yards. Herbert was 1 of 2 for 9 yards.
8: It wasn't Purdy.
2: They both played, though. Is that weird?
8: No.
2: Am I the only one that thinks it's a little weird? Preseason game number two for one series? What's the point?
3: I would guess. This is my guess. I have no information.
8: You know what?
3: You just have to qualify your guesses. Thank you, Hogs Daddy. They are so banged up injury-wise that they need Purdy to play
2: with the new receivers.
3: With whoever, stuff, like Kittle's out. Yeah, I think maybe Mike Evans is dealing with an injury.
2: They lost Pearsall for the year, right?
3: Yeah.
8: They
3: can't find Santa Claus.
2: Or Satan's helpers.
3: Yeah, well, no, Pee Wee can lead him to them, to him, them, whatever. But yeah, I think that might be it. And I think Herbert played because their offense is not great and they need the practice.
2: Mark Parrish, the San Francisco 49ers open their season against the Rams Thursday, September 10th. Where? The Niners open up their season Thursday, September 10th against the Los Angeles Rams. Where?
11: L.A.?
2: Incorrect.
11: San Francisco?
2: 0 for 2.
11: I'm out of guesses. Disney World.
3: Further away.
2: Yeah, go further away than Disney World.
11: Mexico.
2: Way further.
3: Way further.
8: The moon.
2: Closer.
11: Brazil.
2: You're cold. This is Geography, England. Hot or cold? Getting colder.
11: Canada.
2: Colder. I don't mean in terms of climate. Go to the other side. Spin the globe.
11: Spin the globe? Australia.
2: Bring, nailed it.
8: Constant variety of sports.
2: You nailed it, Australia.
8: You did.
2: Melbourne.
3: Can I ask That's a question? Awesome.
2: Sure.
3: Are we doing the Survivor bit again?
2: Sure.
3: With everybody?
2: Yeah. Sure. You want to gamble?
3: Hogsteady?
8: Hell yeah.
3: Yeah.
8: Sex!
3: Whoa.
2: What really matters, though, is this.
8: Actress Angela Lansbury. You know that hot piece of A, the one that was...
2: Yeah, the all-time smoke show.
8: Yeah.
3: Murder, She Hopes.
8: That's her.
2: Mm-hmm.
8: Moved her entire family from California to Ireland because her daughter was starting to get involved with Charles Manson.
3: Oh.
11: That's a smart move.
2: That's truly murder, She Hopes.
3: Yeah.
11: Yeah. Yeah.
3: Good for her.
8: Yeah.
2: Wow. That's some foresight right there to be like, look, you're hanging out with the wrong people.
11: Yeah.
3: Yeah.
8: You know what you'd love? Ireland.
3: Shh. Oh.
8: Whiskey.
11: Whiskey and Guinness.
8: Yeah, man.
2: That's good advice for most people, right? Less Charles Manson, more Conan O'Brien.
3: Yeah.
11: Yeah.
3: More Van Morrison. Less Beach Boys.
2: Are you anti-Beach Boys or just anti-Beach Boys hanging out with Charles Manson?
3: No, the Beach Boys have some slammers. Kokomo is an all-time banger.
8: That's their worst song.
3: I love that song. But like, you know, Good Vibrations.
2: Kokomo, all Kokomo is naming all the cities Mark Parrish just guessed that the Niners are playing to start the season.
3: Yeah, and all the places Rosie goes after Lieber goes there.
8: Kokomo is, spot. For the Beach Boys, what Touch of Grey was for the Grateful Dead.
3: We
8: need to earn some real money before we die.
3: That is a brilliant analogy. It's correct.
2: Make that mailbox money, though.
3: They made a ton of cash on Touch of Grey.
8: Yep.
2: Mm. 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
31: 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All-Pro tight end Sam Laporta has a hip injury and may miss the start of the season. No decision yet from Rams legend Aaron Donald. He continues to work out and is considering coming out of retirement to rejoin the Rams this season. Week 2 of the preseason continues tonight with 3 games, including the Steelers hosting the Jets. 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Will Howard and rookie Drew Allard take Pittsburgh's QB reps. I'm Matt McCoy.
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2: Like Parrish.
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8: It's all happening.
11: Yes.
33: Can't wait.
8: Yep.
11: That's what really matters.
2: But up, right? More of what really matters. I do scores. Chris does something else. It's more important.
8: Well, yeah.
11: Doesn't Chris always...
8: Yeah, thank you.
2: But doesn't Chris always do what? Add
11: something more important.
8: Thank you.
2: More important than what I do? Always? Every single time?
11: Might make me.
2: I mean, probably.
11: Bad, but you know.
2: The Lynx are at Washington tonight at 6:30. All eyes on Olivia Miles. According to the old internet, as of a day ago, I don't know how reliable this is, but she was listed on ESPN.com as probable.
0: Yeah, I saw the same.
2: So thing. It's hovering around probable. But I think the interesting thing is the line for the game, I think, opened at -6.5, and now there's something like 3.5-point favorite. So maybe the bettors are like, we're not sure she's playing.
11: Yeah.
2: And if she's not playing, then this game might be a little bit tighter than everybody else thinks. So... the Lynx are 30-7. They are the best team in the WNBA. Washington 21-14. So again, the Lynx are favored, but obviously whether or not Olivia Miles plays is a huge factor. What really matters, though, is this.
8: This is fascinating. I just read this, and I've never heard this in my life, and I am telling you right now, if I have talked about this before, please don't tell me. NBC offered James Gandolfini $4 million to play the new Dunder Mifflin manager on The Office following Steve Carell's departure. HBO offered Gandolfini

0: Sean Connery's actually here.
1: All right, so can Jacob Elordi then play a British guy?
2: Well, he's Joseph Cotton if he likes to whip out this wiener. Do it dry and dirty.
1: That's a good point. You guys quickly named Bonds that aren't British.
3: Dry
1: well done.
3: And dirty.
2: He likes it dry and dirty, like Emperor Nero did. Don't act like you don't know.
1: All right, let's play a new game on the Power Trip called Sean Connery or Buffalo Bill.
0: Genius.
2: All right. I like me.
1: All right, round one.
0: That's...
1: Nope, that's Sean Connery.
2: Yeah. Was she a great big fat girl?
1: That's Sean Connery in The Rock.
0: Yeah.
4: The Rock?
0: Yeah.
1: Yeah. Not in The Rock.
0: No, not in
1: he wasn't get penetrating here, Dwayne Johnson. He was in the movie The Rock.
2: This time I get to be on top.
1: Okay.
0: Oh, you need help.
1: How do we feel, though, if Jacob Elordi is the pick?
4: I can see it.
0: Yeah, fine.
4: Yeah, I think it's fine.
5: I just had to look him up. I didn't know who that
1: Yeah, he's a big deal.
5: Yeah.
1: Frankenstein, face, right? Euphoria. Yeah.
4: He won like something for the Frankenstein role, right?
1: Yeah, I think he got nominated. Okay. I don't know if he won. I think he was up for an Academy Award for that, though, but he did not win.
2: I am Frankenstein. Fire.
0: Yep. Zach, don't you think he's hideous?
6: I mean, he's not hideous. I just think his face is kind of funny looking.
4: Yeah. That happens.
1: Well, apparently it's a face that is in the conversation to be James Bond.
6: I mean, neck down, he's obviously good. But...
1: Okay, calm down.
0: Oh, buddy.
4: He's at least a 9.5 from the neck down.
0: Isn't Wuthering Heights like the most horny thing of all time?
1: What is the name of that movie?
0: Is it Wuthering Heights?
4: It's all butterscotches.
1: Oh, I love Werther's original.
4: Oh, my golly, Mom. The soft ones are even better.
0: Wuthering Heights? Wuthering? Anyway, isn't that show really horny?
4: Sure. I mean, for the times, pretty horny, yeah.
1: My turn to yours.
0: Is it a show or a movie?
1: It's a movie.
4: It's a book.
0: Did you read it?
4: Of course.
0: Did you?
4: Masturbate? Yeah, but it had nothing to do with the book.
1: Jeez.
0: You need help.
4: I was listening to The Clash.
0: You were listening to The Clash? The Clash gets you horny?
4: Sure. Rock the Casbah, baby. Casbah is your nether region. Do you realize that, right?
0: You need a meeting.
4: Sherry don't like it.
0: Brilliant. That song wails.
4: I told you.
0: That song makes you masturbate?
4: It doesn't make me. I choose to. Speaking of The Clash, Joe Strummer, the principal guy, Joe Strummer of The Clash, was paid $120, well, 120 whatever British things are,
5: pounds.
4: To marry us. Thank you. Was paid 120 pounds to marry a South African woman so she could obtain British citizenship. Man, it's hard for me to say that. Mm. British citizenship. He used that money to buy these Fender Telecaster he used to write all those songs we know for the rest of his career.
5: Hmm.
4: I don't care who it is, whether you just met her or not. If you marry her, you got to consummate that. You know what I mean? That's part of the bargain, don't you think?
1: You need to go down the hall and rock the Casbah.
0: You definitely. Yeah. You need to.
1: Jeez.
4: I think it would calm down by the time I was 55. I sure did.
1: Yeah.
4: It hasn't.
1: Parrish, the new renovations here at iHeartMedia, we have a lactation room, which Chris refers to as the milking room, and let's say he thinks it's for both genders.
4: Yeah, I can't. I asked him if they'd put if they'd put grandstands in there, and they won't.
0: Did you get an email from Rosie about that place?
4: There's a smoking room in the mammary room.
0: Oh, the mammary.
6: Rosie asked for box seats.
0: Yeah.
4: Oh.
0: Oh, yeah. Rosie ain't sitting in the cheap seats.
1: Yeah, Parrish, you missed when Chris first saw it. He was like, room looks nice, but where's the reading material? How am I supposed to do this?
4: I'm looking for equal opportunity. I need a spanking room.
0: Oh,
1: okay.
0: Jesus.
4: Well, come on.
1: Oh, we're all on the same team.
4: That's right.
0: Hey, Hawk.
4: Yeah.
0: I appreciate you yesterday when I sent out the text about the party on November 7th that you responded.
4: I sure did. I'm excited, man.
1: Yeah, I did not. Parrish, did you?
5: I thought I did.
0: Yeah, I think you did. Yeah.
4: He was crying.
0: Yeah, he was crying.
1: Parrish, give me a percent chance that you go to Sauce's house on November 7th to watch college football for an extended period of time.
5: I'm going to say about 90%.
1: 90?
5: Yeah.
1: Interesting.
5: Yeah.
1: Is the 10% that you don't show up because you forgot to tell Nikki so she never put it on your calendar and you slept all day?
5: Let's make it 80%.
0: Yeah. Hawk, anyone else I should invite?
1: Is it my turn or your turn?
4: Probably mine. I don't know.
1: What really matters is this.
4: We've done this kind of thing before.

0: but it does kind of sit you back in your seat. If the entire history of Earth was condensed into 24 hours, okay?
1: Mm-hmm.
0: Dinosaurs would show up at about 11 p.m. They'd be extinct by 11:39 p.m. And then humans would show up about 1 minute and 17 seconds before midnight. So that's how long we've been a part of
2: it. Yep.
1: That's crazy. And again, I know I used this exact stat yesterday, but 99.9% of all species that have ever lived on Earth are extinct.
0: Yeah.
3: Yeah.
1: So.
0: Crazy.
1: Clock's ticking on us.
3: Oh, yeah.
1: Right?
3: As Carlin once said, planet will shake us off like a bad cold.
1: Yep.
0: Did he ever say anything funny?
1: Oh, yeah. Sure.
3: Yeah.
0: Because every quote you've ever used from him is just like, oh, yeah.
1: Yeah, he doesn't do a lot of it justice, but...
3: Yeah, it's funny.
1: It is still funny.
3: Mel.
1: No, that's Mel Gibson.
3: Yeah, Mel.
1: Mel's stand-up is very offensive.
0: Yeah, there he is, yeah.
1: Because it's the same level of hatred, but no punchlines.
0: Yeah, he's taking chances, man. Yeah.
1: And he really just targets one group.
0: A couple.
1: Over and over and over and over again.
0: Yeah, he seems to blame them.
3: Yeah, he's pissed.
1: The news is next. Mark Parrish is here.
0: Hi.
1: The room will fill up in about an hour when Brandon Molesky, Greg Swedberg, and Tatum Everett show up. And then at 8:15, semifinal number one of the Initials Invitational. And one of you listeners gets a crack at $122,500. Let's make today the day, shall we?
4: Yes.
1: Let's change somebody's life today. And then they can spend all that money at the State Fair next week. All of it. On cheese curds.
4: Easily.
1: I think they would have to buy all of us cheese curds if we gave them $122,500.
4: Yeah, yeah. I would hope so.
1: A couple of buckets apiece.
4: Maybe an ear of corn.
1: Fat. Sure.
5: Fat.
3: No.
5: Fat.
1: The news Fat. Is next. On the-
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19: Here's something pretty disturbing I discovered while researching this podcast. This is what it actually says on the Los Angeles Police Department website. The site states that the Adult Missing Persons Unit investigates 3,200 cases a month, and 70% of those missing people are found or returned voluntarily within 2 or 3 days. It goes on to explain, and I quote here, since being a missing person is not a crime, police are given a very limited role while conducting these types of investigations. At the bottom of the webpage, it gets more disturbing. There's a section titled, "What if they never returned?" And here's the official police advice. In such situations, you may want to enlist the services of a private investigator to assist in your search. If you can't afford a PI, the police elaborate, quote, "Another option would be to contact the Salvation Army, which has a missing persons locator program." There is not a single sentence on the LAPD website that would lead a loved one of a missing person to have any faith that the police would properly investigate it. What the LAPD is basically saying is, if someone you love goes missing, don't overreact. They'll probably turn up, unless they don't, in which case you should get someone besides the police to look into it. All this is my way of saying, if the police took missing persons cases as seriously as they do, say, bank robberies, I wouldn't have had to do this podcast in the first place and end up chasing a violent criminal halfway around the country. I'm Neil Strauss, and you can hear the full story of To Live and Die in L.A.
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0: This is emotional, and every time I play it, it's emotional, and I hate to do it to you guys so early in the morning, but this is Ryan Donaldson, former Minnesota Viking employee, talking to his fourth grade science teacher.
4: Thank you.
12: Welcome.
0: Wow.
3: He was so excited.
0: The emotion.
1: Thank you.
5: From both of them.
0: Yeah. Well, it was 3 o'clock in the morning and Ryan was drunk.
3: Yeah, Ryan.
2: You got to quit drunk dialing your fourth grade teachers at 3 a.m.
3: I mean, I don't. Yeah, Hawk has done that. Didn't you have a teacher, Hawk, that...
0: Miss Manchin had the quick fire down below.
3: Oh, my God.
1: Hey, Sauce, I just want to see what it's like to be Brett Favre for a second. Can you pretend to be a longtime Power Trip listener, and you're interviewing me on some podcast, you started a podcast, and you want to thank me for all of the years of me working on the Power Trip, and I want you to do it like Ryan did it to Brett, and then I'll get to say thanks, okay? Go ahead.
3: Wait, I'm thanking you as Corey or
1: yeah,
3: as
1: no,
3: Brett Favre?
1: No. I'm Corey from the Power Trip. You're a Power Trip listener. You have your own podcast, but you're thanking me for all my years of doing the Power Trip and how much it meant to you. Go.
3: Hey, Corey, thank you for all the memories. I really appreciate everything you've done. The initials game changed my life. Thank you, man.
1: You're welcome. Oh, that felt condescending.
0: Yeah.
1: My part, not yours. I didn't mean it.
3: Yeah.
1: You could feel it.
0: Hmm.
1: Yeah. Weird. Thank you.
3: You're welcome.
12: Welcome.
1: Welcome.
0: Didn't even say your.
5: I like how he was, like he hesitated, like, do I got to say something?
1: Right, but doesn't it, at all, I guess, doesn't it sound like Brett shrugging his shoulders, like, welcome? Okay. Like, whatever.
5: Yeah.
1: Do it again. Imagine him shrugging his shoulders.
4: Thank you.
12: Welcome.
1: Whatever.
3: Wasn't
1: welcome,
3: the
1: I guess.
3: Bit that like Barrero set up like, hey, Ryan Donaldson really wants to ask you a question.
0: I think it was one of those things where there was a bunch of people on different phones from different places in America doing the interview, and everybody got a question, and Ryan happened to get to ask a question, and he was so excited, he said.
1: Yeah.
4: Thank you.
0: And Brett's not used to getting thanked.
12: Welcome.
3: Yeah.
0: You're welcome. Yeah. Just ask me a question. It's a press conference. That's how it works.
3: Yeah.
1: Yeah.
0: I miss RD.
3: Yeah. Ryan's the best.
5: Good
3: I
5: man.
3: Love Ryan.
0: Good man.
3: Were you on the team flights when Favre showed up, Hogs?
0: Oh, yeah. Yeah. Yeah. Yeah, I was on the first one he was.
3: Were you on the one when he decided, I'm just going to wear jeans?
0: That was the first time he ever walked on a plane. I'll never forget it. It's like I've told you a couple of times. It was like watching a cartoon character walk on the plane. You can't believe that real person, Brett Favre. I mean, I'm on a plane with Jared Allen and Ben Lieber and all these guys that are stars, you know? And then Brett Favre gets on, you're like, oh, no, that's a cartoon character.
3: Yeah,
0: that's
3: Adrian Peterson was on that team. Yeah.
0: Yeah.
1: Were you on the flight where Jared Allen was in the same row as Brett Favre and Jared was like, hey, could you pass me that bag of pretzels? And then he did, and Jared Allen was like, thank you. And then what did Brett say again?
0: I happen to have my cell phone recording that entire conversation.
5: Yeah?
0: Yeah.
4: Thank you.
0: That's Jared.
11: Welcome.
1: And that's cool.
0: Brett. It was such a game. It was a, yeah. You know what it was?
1: Manners go a long way.
0: It was a team building moment.
1: Yeah.
5: Yeah.
3: Do you have the audio of the, I don't know the name of the team, but the volleyball team that got that $5 million stadium because of the money Brett stole? Allegedly.
0: Here's the volleyball team.
3: Yeah.
0: In unison, by the way.
3: Yeah.
4: Thank you.
11: Welcome.
20: It was sunny.
1: Hey, do you have the sarcastic statement from the citizens of Mississippi about how they had their tax money go towards Brett Favre's speeches and then they were like sarcastically thanking him?
0: Yeah. He didn't. I don't think you can tell. He didn't know they were being sarcastic.
4: Thank you.
0: See, that's sarcasm. I hear it.
3: Yeah.
5: Yeah.
11: Welcome.
1: Oh, Brad.
3: Yeah.
1: All right.
0: Okay, let's get all fat and sassy with the news.
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0: You know, I love them. The St. Paul Saints. Saintsbaseball.com is the website. They're still playing baseball down at CHS Field. They'll be back on the 25th, which today's the 21st. That means just 4 days from now. CHS Field 7:07 start time versus Toledo. Actually, it's an 8:25 starting time. I was wrong. I keep saying, okay, it's on the 25th day. It's the 7:07. I was right the first time. I'm going to shut my mouth. Here we go. Here's the news, ladies and gentlemen. Not just any news, the news. More Americans are growing concerned over the use of artificial intelligence in daily life. According to the Pew Research Center, which showed 52% of respondents saying they're more concerned than excited about AI. So there you go. We talk about it a lot, but the kids don't seem to want it.
1: Nope. Which is interesting. Very anti.
0: Yep, which is interesting.
1: Extremely anti.
0: Here's something for you. At least one U.S. Army unit is using Grand Theft Auto 6 as a tool to encourage reenlistment. A unit in Georgia is offering some active duty soldiers a 4-day pass to play the most anticipated video game of the year when it's released in November. According to the division, the offer is available to soldiers who reenlist for a minimum of 2 years between now and November 14th. You'll get 4 days off to play GTA.
1: Here's the counter argument. Let's say you're like, I don't know if I want to reenlist. I could either do two things. Sit around all day and play GTA 6. Or enlist and then sit around all day for 4 days and play GTA 6.
5: Yeah.
1: What am I missing here?
0: Thank you.
1: You know what I'm saying? Like,
5: welcome.
1: If it was...
0: Maybe it's the tipping point for me.
1: But if it was like, hey, reenlist, and you can have access to it 3 months ahead of time, right? Rockstar Games is going to give it to us in whatever, August or September. You can play it way ahead of everybody else. And then you got to serve for 2 years. I'd still say that's a terrible reason to join the military, right?
5: Yeah.
1: Come on. But what's the difference? If it's just, hey, you get 4 days off. I mean, what? Yeah. What am I missing here? There's got to be something else. That's not enough, is it? For
5: you
1: think anything.
5: You'd want to do something else for 4 days when you get 4 days off in the military.
0: Oh, yeah. I'm doing that too.
3: Yeah. No. Yeah.
1: But what I don't know. GTA 6 is going to be pretty sweet.
3: 23 hours and 55 minutes.
1: That's not enough.
5: Fair.
3: Can I ask a question?
1: Can't wait.
0: Oh, man. Yeah, sure.
3: Have any of you pre-ordered it?
1: No, but I should soon.
3: Hogsteady?
0: Not yet. Nope.
3: Zachas?
22: No.
3: Oh, I thought one of you would have.
1: No. I mean, I will before it comes out, because then you can download it early, right?
0: I'm busy.
3: Yeah, you can preload it on.
1: Preload it, exactly.
5: What platform is it coming on?
0: All of them.
1: Yeah.
3: All of them, Daddy.
1: PS5, Xbox. What are we at? Xbox what now?
3: 68.
1: Is it one? Xbox one? What are we on?
22: Series, whatever the heck.
1: Yeah, whatever it is. I'm losing track of the names.
22: PS5 is a lot easier.
1: Sweet. Done deal.
0: MnDOT's doing something good for us, reopening Highway 280 before the Minnesota State Fair.
1: Can they work on 394? Can they get these ramps fixed?
5: Oh, my Lord. All the way out to.
3: I go 55 on my way here in the morning. Is the ramp on.
1: Still closed.
3: Like, is Louisiana and Utica still closed?
1: Well, the ramp to 394 is still closed. So I go down towards Minnetonka Boulevard?
3: Yeah.
1: And then I take a left and then I come right back up to 394 and then take it east from the south side. It adds like 4.5 minutes to my drive. It's a pain in the ass.
3: Were you here the morning Hawk ended up in Fridley?
1: No, I was in Vegas, but I heard the podcast when Chris ended up in downtown Minneapolis and wanted to burn the entire city to the ground.
0: I'm not kidding you.
5: Yeah.
0: I am so lucky. I thank God and the universe and everybody who's listening for protecting me that day, because I was doing 100 down tiny streets so angry that I was hoping to crash and die.
3: No. The day you got sent down to the wrong road.
0: Yeah, that's what I'm talking about.
3: Okay.
0: What the hell did you mean?
3: I thought you did that every day.
5: Yeah, so anyway. The County Road 12, I mean, it's out where we, just when we get on out there, out our place, is just awful. It's just a mess. I have to go to a different McDonald's now.
0: There's nowhere you can go where you're not going to sit in traffic. Yeah.
3: There's no easy way out.
0: That's the truth. Well, there is.
5: Great point.
3: No. There's no shortcut home. No,
0: there is.
5: Definitely not
1: that. And look, these people are doing much more difficult work than we do. I'm not saying that they don't, but like it's really frustrating when you drive past a project and you're like, I don't think I've seen anyone move in 4 weeks.
5: Yeah.
0: Did you have to shut this down today? Could you leave it open until you're ready to actually work
1: on it? Exactly. Yes. It's like, I know you got a million projects you're working on, but this one's just sitting here, which means, like you just said, how about you wait until those ones are done and then tear this one down and work on it?
3: Yeah.
1: I don't get it.
0: Me neither.
1: I don't get it.
3: What is the goal here?
1: Yeah, what is the goal here? The goal is to open 394 as quickly as possible.
0: Yeah.
1: Put that as priority number one.
0: I do wish they
1: would. And 494.
0: I wish they would stack them a little differently so there was one router, maybe two, that didn't have any construction. Instead of every one of them being a disaster.
1: What would you argue is the worst stretch in the Twin Cities right now? Because I do think some of that area, 494, has been seemingly under construction for decades.
0: Well, I'll tell you.
1: Down by Bloomington.
5: Yeah, since I was a kid.
0: I can give you the opposite of that, though. I drove to TCO the other day from Rogers, expecting to be in traffic hell. And, you know, right there where you're talking about, I'm on 494, making the circle down Eden Prairie down there.
3: Making my way downtown.
0: And you get to 169. I'm like, okay, well, the traffic's not stopped. What's going on? Got to 100. Traffic still wasn't stopped. What's going on? So you're going that direction. They fixed it.
3: Yeah.
0: There's a lot of lanes. And you're like, okay, this is what I was hoping for. It took them 19 years, but they did it. And now I'm benefiting from it. Other side, pure hell.
5: Oh,
3: pure
0: people
3: hell.
0: Going the other direction. Oh, yeah. Just stuck. Ready to.
5: Log jam. Yeah.
3: I mean, as you just said, Perry, 394 out to like the Wayzata area that was like one lane.
5: Yeah.
0: Yeah.
3: Hideous. It's tough to drive on two lane roads though.
0: Yeah. That's exactly where that happened, by the way.
3: Yeah, no, he was probably going to Lexa Wayzata.
0: He was probably going to Woodbury. He was just wrong at this point. Didn't know where he was going. Anyway.
1: Oh boy.
0: So 280 will be open at least during the fair. So that's good because that's my secret back way in on my motorcycle.
3: Yeah. And you always take that, right?
0: What?
3: Your motorcycle.
0: Yeah. When
1: I go Snelling.
0: Do you?
3: I go
1: either north or south. Well. It just depends on which side of the city I'm coming from.
3: Yeah. I go Snelling as well.
1: But I almost always go just either up Snelling right by Allianz Field or down Snelling by the Rosedale Mall.
3: Yeah.
0: Every time I leave my place in Rogers to go to the state fair, I call everybody I know and tell them goodbye just in case.
3: Have you ever turned around because the traffic was so bad? You got so frustrated?
0: I don't go there unless I have to.
3: Yeah, good point.
1: I can't wait.
0: I know you can't. I'm
1: courage,
0: glad for
1: man.
0: You. Glad it makes you happy. I really am.
3: We'll be there, what, a week from Tuesday?
1: A week from Tuesday. By the time the mics crack at 6:30, I'll be one bucket in.
3: And you'll have some cheese curds.
0: You can have cheese curds anywhere, bud.
1: Not like those.
3: No, he's right. They're elite there.
1: There's a whole bunch of great cheese curds.
0: It all just turns poopy in the end.
3: Your dad's proud of you.
0: It does, though. It just turns poopy. That's all. It's all poopy in the end. Don't matter how good it tastes.
3: Please stop, boys. It's texting, fuel. Right?
0: It's just fuel. You can get fuel anywhere.
1: Sauce, what are your favorite cheese curds in the Twin Cities, not state fair related?
3: Oh, good question.
1: Thanks.
0: Thank you. Welcome.
3: Maynard's has good cheese.
1: I was going to say, Malone's or Maynard's is definitely in the conversation. Those are 9.9s.
3: Yeah, they're good. Culver's has good cheese curds. Speaking of food, did you guys see the Parlor Burger place took our audio and video yesterday and put it on their social media about us talking about their burger?
0: No.
3: Yeah.
0: I think they should pay us in burgers.
5: They are... great.
1: Why? Yeah. It just ends up poopy.
3: Yeah, it just ends up well played. Well played. Yeah, it just ends up turds.
5: Your dad would be so proud of you.
3: He would be. He should be. He should be proud of all of you. All of you.
0: Why would my dad be proud of Corey?
3: No. I meant all your dad should be proud of you individually.
1: Oh, okay. That makes more sense.
0: Yeah, that makes sense.
3: Yeah, Hawk's daddy is proud of him.
0: No. No, he's not.
3: He isn't?
0: Nope.
1: And it is hard to botch cheese curds, but...
3: You can botch cheese curds.
1: But the breading, the breading's the difference, nine times absolutely. Out of ten. Absolutely. Parrish, you got a spot? Best cheese curds?
5: Yeah, I was like Malone's. I was thinking the same thing, yeah.
1: Yep, that's my go-to for sure. Waffle fries and cheese curds.
5: Waffle fries are just outstanding.
1: Yeah, you get it.
0: You seem to get it sometimes. Man. Your dad would be so proud of you.
1: Yep. Yeah.
5: Your dad or my dad?
1: All of our dads.
3: Hawk's dad, because we're talking
1: my two
3: about
1: dads.
3: Home run. Food turning into poopy.
1: Who was the other guy in My Two Dads? Because obviously it's Paul Reiser, right? Who the hell was the other guy? What happened to that guy?
0: Paul Reiser?
1: Wasn't it Paul Reiser in My Two Dads?
22: It was, and does Greg Evigan?
1: What happened to that guy?
5: Greg
1: Evigan? Did he ever work again?
22: He never worked ever again.
3: He was in Hawk's favorite show in the 70s and 80s, BJ and the Bear.
0: Man, that was a good show. I'm BJ McKay, and this is my best friend, Bear.
3: I didn't know you knew that.
0: I did, absolutely. Yeah.
3: He was also in one of Hawk's favorite movies in 08, Journey to the Center of the Earth.
0: Yep.
1: Brendan Fraser, right?
3: This is
0: way before.
3: This is a no one you've heard of.
1: Oh, really?
3: Hawk, you love this movie, right?
0: I do. I was a kid. I remember watching it very well. Yeah.
22: Corey, you probably know him as Roger in the show 9-1-1.
3: Oh, great show, right, Hawk?
1: I have not seen that.
0: Great show.
3: He was in 100 million BC that looked like it went right to DVD.
1: No.
3: He went into another one of Hawk's favorite movies from 1987, Stripped to Kill. But a killer stripper lady.
1: So really what we're saying is the peak of his career was My Two Dads.
3: Oh, yeah. He's in literally nothing I've ever heard of.
1: Okay.
3: Oh, Blending Christmas, Hawk, in 2021. You like that, right?
0: I sure did.
3: Yeah.
0: Yeah.
1: Who did he play?
3: He played...
0: Blending.
3: You have to go a little ways to find him.
0: Oh.
3: He played William.
1: What do you think William was all about in that Christmas movie? What do you think he was doing?
3: Probably... getting it on to Christmas tunes.
1: Interesting choice. So I'll also do sports after this, and I promise that'll be the last reference to the cast of My Two Dads on Friday, August 21st of 2026. 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
0: Okay, here's the thing. There's lots I haven't gotten to today that I meant to, that I loaded stuff in, I forgot. Like, here's Shelty talking about the Padres. You know, they're going to play the Dads on San Diego.
36: We're in this stretch where we're playing good teams, and we're playing teams in the National League, which is, you know, unfamiliar to us. But just expect us to go out and continue to battle and have good games out there.
0: Yeah, that's happening. PJ, you know, they've been doing camp down for the Gopher football squad. I didn't realize it. I don't know how long training camp is for the Gophers, but... it must be forever.
37: 3 weeks in, everybody's ready to just go play ball. There's still, you don't want to peak too early, right? And you also just don't want to be unprepared. There's a balance to that. And so for us, we've had three really good weeks of training camp, really three great weeks of football. And now we're going to see, especially just getting the environment, or kick off the time, what the stadium's going to look like, especially guys who have not played in here.
0: I know that it's different, but can you imagine spending 3 weeks doing nothing but football? And then you remember, oh, yeah, I start class on Monday, too. Oh, I am so grateful every day that I don't have to go to class.
1: Has that changed in the NIL era?
0: I doubt it. I don't think it can. Not if they're going to continue the hoax that is pretending that it matters.
1: Right.
0: You know what I mean?
3: I mean, there, no.
0: There are some who care. I'm not saying there are none who care. You know, but
3: I skimmed it yesterday, but. Is there something about now they're allowing guys to go back to college that get cut from NFL teams?
0: That's an interesting thing.
1: It is an interesting thing. Because Think about it like this.
0: And you kind of said it wrong, by the way. He kind of said it wrong. It's not that get cut by NFL teams. It's ones who they've been granted another year of eligibility.
1: Sure.
3: But they're like, okay.
1: But they're at NFL camps.
0: Yeah.
1: But the question is like, well, if they get cut and they don't make the NFL roster and they still have college eligibility left, could they go back and play and make some NIL money?
2: Yeah.
1: It's super interesting because like, let's take sports out of it for a second, right? Like the whole point of going to college is to find a way to build a career, right?
0: Sure, learn.
1: So if you, after your junior year of college, take an internship and you're like, man, I'd love a job here. And then they're like, after the 3 months here, like, it's just not working out.
0: Yeah, skills.
1: Right. Well, if that company had offered you a job and it was a high-paying job, even though your, quote, senior year is still sitting there, you might be like, man, I don't know if I can pass this up. I know I don't have my degree yet, but like this is the job I want when I'm done.
3: Set yourself free.
1: But if they say, hey, end of internship, like this, it's not going to work out. We don't have any spaces. Well, then, you go back to college.
0: Yeah.
1: So it's hard to make analogies sometimes with the real world in sports because it's different. But I kind of see from a legal perspective, if these college kids are saying, well, I did try out for an NFL team, but I didn't make it. So I would like to go back and keep playing college football. I haven't I haven't signed a deal with the devil. I just tried out for a team and it failed. So I'd like to come back. And legally, there's some judges going, yeah, I think they should be allowed to go back. Strange. It's changing every week, right? College football, the landscape of college football. I'm sure it's way more complicated than I just made it sound, but that's the gist of it is these guys are like, well, if I don't make this team, I want to make some money playing football. And that's my only path is to go back.
0: Let's do some more sports.
1: With Sauce.
0: We've already started because Sauce is going to talk about it. He's going to talk about it thanks to our friends at Circa Casino.
3: Hell yeah.
4: It's time for Fan 5 on the Power Trip.
1: Well, the most... be at Circa in a week.
3: That's hell right, yeah. Baby.
1: Broadcasting Can't one wait. Week from today and what, Thursday as well, though,
3: yes,
1: right?
3: Yes, sir. Yeah, we leave next Wednesday, yeah?
1: Sitting in the sports book, holding hands, doing radio.
0: Yep.
3: Yep.
1: Finding some cheese curds.
0: Looking maybe. At the slot machines longingly.
3: Yeah, maybe between breaks. Maybe.
1: Running up those stairs.
0: Yeah. Maybe.
3: I suppose. Up those
1: stairs. Yeah.
5: With Sauce down there, Hawk, you don't even have to wait for the break.
0: I really don't.
3: No. No.
0: You doing sports? I'll be right back. Yep. I got to go the bathroom.
3: Yep. Then you'll just hear it in the background.
0: Ding, ding, man.
3: Hogs Daddy, we had two preseason football games last night. The Raiders beat the Texans 22-20. And then the 49ers beat the Chargers 41-17.
0: Yeah, I haven't watched that one a second time yet, but I watched the other one twice already. Yeah,
3: good great for you, games. Man. We have three tonight, and that includes the Packers at Butthole Eyes' team, the Broncos at 8 p.m.
0: Yeah, we play Butthole Eyes next week.
3: Yeah, we do, yeah.
1: Denver, a six-point favorite tonight, which is abnormally gigantic for a preseason. That, what am I missing there? What's going on there?
3: I would have...
1: Is it just that... Does he take it super seriously or something?
3: Yeah, it's Butthole Eyes.
1: Because if you're looking at the rest of DraftKings lines, it is like 1.5, 1.5, 1.5, 3, 3.5, 3.5. And then boom, there's a sixer, and it's the Nuggets. The Denver Broncos are six-point favorites. What's going on there?
3: Yeah.
1: Yeah, you're right. If you're one of my gambling friends, text me and tell me why that game is abnormally leaning towards Denver.
3: Don't the sharps, don't the football sharps bet a lot on preseason football?
1: I think so, but I don't know. I've heard that 1,000 times. I have no idea if that's true. Probably.
3: Is it the sharps or the sharks?
1: It's the sharks when it comes to West Side Story and the ocean.
0: Yeah.
1: It is the sharps when it comes to knives around your house and notes on a keyboard.
0: Right.
3: Yeah. And your wit.
1: Thanks. Yeah. Yep. What do you think it is?
3: I don't know. I can see it both ways.
1: Well, which one do you think it is more?
3: The sharps. But also, like, if you're a gambling shark, you would, find the blood in the water that is preseason games, and there's probably an easier way to get an edge because, let's say, for example, the Broncos are going to play their starters for a half, and the Packers are going to play their third string guys. That's something a shark would circle.
1: So you have to be pretty sharp to be a shark.
3: Yeah, see, there's that too, man. You get it.
5: Then what's a whale?
3: Nordo and I on Saturdays.
0: Oh.
3: The Lynx battle the Mystics tonight. Hogs Daddy at 6:30. Olivia Miles is probable after hurting her ankle on the game on Wednesday. The Lynx are 3.5-point favorites, and they have the best record in the WNBA.
1: So somebody on Twitter told me Nafisa is not playing tonight. Is that accurate, or is that just somebody on Twitter guessing?
0: I didn't read that, but that could be the case.
1: Let me look this up here. Yeah, ESPN says she's out for rest. Just this is just a random rest game because they're cruising to the number one overall seed. Is that what this is?
0: Looks like
3: I would guess, yeah.
1: Yeah, she's out.
0: I think they were like, you know, we were winning without you. Just take a night off.
3: Yeah.
1: Yep.
2: No hurry back.
1: Injury report on ESPN.com again says that Olivia Miles game time decision. Nafisa Collier out. And the game opened up as the Lynx with a 6.5-point, being a 6.5-point favorite. Now it's 3.5. So, yeah, with Nafisa out and Olivia's a maybe, we'll see.
0: Would you see that Nafisa stood up in the press conference and went, "There ain't no rest for the wicked."
2: Great point.
3: Did she really?
0: Yeah.
1: Yep. No, Paul, that was sarcasm. Oh. That was a character he was doing.
0: He doesn't get it. Just let him believe it.
2: Yeah.
0: She did. She's a big fan of Kavo the Bear.
3: Who?
0: I can't remember the name of the band.
2: Cage the Elephant. The Elephant.
3: I saw those. Cable the Bear.
2: I saw those guys. They put on a great show.
3: Thing.
2: Cable the Bear.
3: Are you okay?
0: Yeah, sometimes I just say words because I can't remember the right ones.
1: I think there was a band called Kavo.
5: Yeah, and they Champagne, great song.
1: So I think what you did is took Cage the Elephant. Mm-hmm. Somewhere in the back of your mind, you're like, there's a band named Kavo. And then you were like, 30 minutes ago, we talked about BJ and the Bear.
0: That's true.
1: Yeah. Maybe it's just Kavo and the Bear.
0: Can I do therapy with you as well?
3: Yeah, can you just go and help him?
0: Please?
3: Yeah, or Zach loved BJ and the Bear.
1: Do you have somebody in your life that has a zero radar when it comes to sarcasm? Like, they don't get it. It never hits. They always think you're being...
3: Yeah, my mom.
1: Really? She's got no radar for sarcasm?
3: My mom's the best. She's the greatest woman in my life.
1: Say that to Kelly.
2: She has that, Kel.
3: Zero sense of humor. Zero. Even my dad would be
0: so
3: like...
0: So you inherited that from her.
3: Oh, zero. And I love her. She's the best.
1: It's genetic.
3: Zero.
1: All right.
3: I'll say something, and of course.
1: She's very nice.
3: She's the best. I'll say something, and she'll be like, "What?" I'm like, yeah. "Mom."
1: Sarcasm.
0: I think she lost the ability to laugh when your giant head came out of her. She couldn't find anything to be smiling about.
3: Brilliant. Genius. Golden Gopher football team. We'll play their open earth 13 days from today at 7 o'clock, pregame at 5 at Huntington Bank Stadium. They are 43.5-point favorites against Eastern Illinois. Yeah, that's pretty
0: That's good a lot one. Of points, man.
2: That's 43.5?
1: Yeah.
3: They don't... This isn't a shot. They don't... I mean, they did last year. Who was the team they just destroyed? Hawk, who did they destroy last year?
0: The Meghan Markle... Marines.
3: Happy birthday, Megan. But yeah, they don't really blow teams out.
1: Below.
5: Northwestern State.
3: Yeah,
5: they beat 66-0.
0: Bless.
3: But that team is.
1: Mom gave birth to you, she was like Chandler Bing.
3: Yeah, she was George Carlin.
1: Stop sarcasm and condescension. And then after you, she was just like, enough jokes.
3: Not everything is
1: life
3: funny.
1: Life isn't funny. Yeah. That was hell.
5: The day the laughter died.
3: Yeah, brilliant.
0: She was before you were born, she was Chandler Bing. After she was Matthew Perry.
3: Oh my God. Rosie. I mean, but her mom didn't have a sense of humor. I don't know. I never met her dad.
5: Is that the one that never took another lover?
3: You are correct, yeah.
0: Yeah.
1: Oh, she didn't sound like she wanted to have any fun either.
0: Nope.
3: Yeah.
1: Nope.
3: Now, my grandma Mickey, barrel of fun.
0: She's so fine.
3: Yeah. She's Peter's mom.
0: Papa?
3: Yeah. And Peter's funny.
0: Papa?
3: Yeah. Papa's funny.
0: He does funny things on the internet.
1: What if we find out that your mom at 8.5 months pregnant was doing stand-up at Acme?
3: Just crushing.
0: she was like inspired Bill Cosby.
1: What? Wait, what?
6: No. Whoa.
1: Oh, you mean his comedic work?
6: I hope not.
5: Whoa. Wow.
0: Inspired Bill Cosby.
6: Jesus. The Twins will battle the Padres in San Diego tonight. Connor Prelip goes for your Twins.
0: Ooh. San Diego. I bet that's a nice stadium. You've been there, right?
6: Yeah, I've been there five or six times. It's wonderful. It's always packed. The area around it is awesome.
0: Is that down by the gasoline district or whatever?
6: Yeah. It's awesome.
0: Is that what it's called, gasoline district?
6: I think, something. Gas lamp.
0: So yeah, maybe that's it. Yeah.
6: Gas lamp district.
0: Yeah.
6: It's awesome.
1: Is it Gaslight?
6: It's like
0: Nicolette, only just stunningly beautiful and in San Diego. Yeah,
6: and it's awesome restaurants, great food. Everything's a patio because it's 73 and sunny. It's awesome.
1: What's the comedy vibe down in San Diego? Is it solid?
6: Yeah, I think Swartzen does comedy there a lot.
1: Does your mom do open mic?
6: Not anymore.
0: No.
6: Not anymore.
0: Poor open mic.
6: Oh.
1: Sauce, what would it take? Like, I saw Acme the last couple of weeks. They've been posting, like, all the people that are trying out for Funniest Person in Minnesota contest, right? Would you ever do that? Would you ever jump up on stage and try?
6: I don't think I can because I've gotten paid to do stand-up.
1: You have to be completely 100% amateur?
6: Yes. I think you... I tried it once. I did it once.
1: So, if it can only be... Like, you've never truly done stand-up. You're just starting from the bottom and working your way up. Is it too late for your mom to give it a shot?
6: I mean, yeah, I think
0: I just got an email from Acme. They said they've seen your comedy. You can go ahead. go ahead and try.
6: I did it once.
0: You might have been paid, but you ain't been funny yet.
6: I did it once. I lost in the first round.
1: Two?
6: I don't know. Some guy that was not funny, and I was real loud about it.
1: You were real loud about it? What do you mean?
6: Yeah. The guy wasn't funny. The guy that they picked, there were judges. The guy that they picked over me wasn't funny.
1: All right, so a guy that just absolutely bombed.
6: Yeah.
1: No laughs, zero out of 10.
6: Yeah.
1: Smoked you.
6: Yeah. Yes. I was pissed. I had like 25 people there.
1: And, well, it's not a popularity contest.
6: That's part of it, though. Yeah, that's part of it.
1: Well, but... How many people did this guy have?
0: Yeah, and did they vote for him?
1: How many traitors did you have in your group?
6: I would guarantee you Paulie, Sean voted.
1: Paulie, I know I'm here for you, but that unfunny guy was better than you.
0: Yeah, that middle-aged lady.
1: Yeah, that lady that gave birth to you was significantly better.
0: Great, and she didn't say four words.
6: Oh.
1: So that was the last time you tried?
6: Yeah.
1: When was that? What year, approximately?
6: Oh, probably 20 years ago. That's before I got here, yeah.
1: Hmm. Interesting.
0: Vikings news, man. We have a young man who's going to be a star on the cusp of greatness. The guy that they took a flyer on is panning out hugely down the train.
1: And Sauce did something on Twitter that almost nobody in the world does, especially sports talk radio hosts, and that is admit... They were wrong.
0: Yeah, I love that.
1: Wow.
0: We'll find out after this.
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1: 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I don't know why Nick Madden put that in the copy.
0: That's well, that was nice. I don't know why, you know, well, maybe he didn't have a talk with him.
1: He'll be here in a little bit.
0: Yeah. Hey, yeah, speaking of that, I haven't seen anybody show up yet. Where's everybody at? Are they playing coy?
2: No, they're rolling in at 8 o'clock.
0: Okay.
2: You know, like quarterfinals, we get in, people early. It's like, let's, we haven't seen you maybe in a year. Let's catch up. Let's talk.
3: Yeah.
2: For the semis, you know, if you're Kelsey Cook or some, you know, big Netflix star, sure, show up early. Everybody else can roll in right before the game. Yeah. We got Mark to talk to, right? We got Parrish to talk to. We got
3: enough. Funny as Kelsey.
2: That's right. 100%.
1: Plus, we got to keep Swedberg and Tatum away from each other.
2: Yeah, so. It got contentious last time.
0: Oh, yeah. No.
3: Uh-huh.
0: Yeah,
3: she gotta beat him once. That.
0: Yep.
2: Can she beat him again?
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0: Redco. Your trucking station first service. Well, it's over, guys. Not just the joint practices, but training camp. It's over, Johnny. Here's KO on yesterday's second team, what did I just call it? Joint practice, mm-hmm. And looking forward to the end of training camp.
5: It's great to just get, you know, different techniques to play against, different looks for our defense, different ways of trying to, you know, play the game than maybe they get from us. Great work for our preparation. I thought, you know, they're a really good football team, physical. You know, you can see they put together a really good roster. It's great work for our whole entire team. I was proud of the way our players competed. You know, there's kind of, we've done enough of these now to know exactly what the expectations are and the standards, and it can rise to a level of intensity that I think is really, really good.
0: Yeah, lots of intensity. On here's KO a little bit more on what he saw from our quarterback and him throwing in the 2-minute drill to our superstar wide receiver, JJ.
5: We threw a similar concept in 24 against the Packers at home, kind of versus a similar look. They actually had Justin doubled on the play, and it's, you know, it gives Justin the chance to split the double. They actually played it kind of outside in, you know, not to get too in the weeds. Normally that, when we line up Justin inside, it's more of an inside-out double. And he did a great job kind of just holding his speed and setting a good angle. Thought it was a great, we kind of lost late on a little interior game there, and Kyler drifted off the spot. And just the touch, you know, that was kind of a weird location of the field. I think we were kind of plus 35 or something. I don't know exactly where we were. But no huddle call, him to get it orchestrated with the clock running there, got the drill off with a screen to start, you know, with get a positive play, and then two completions later, we're in the end zone.
0: Zone.
2: Mm-hmm.
0: So there you go. Good stuff yesterday, better stuff from our offense yesterday. A couple of things that I've read about practices yesterday that also made me feel good for the second in a row. Jordan Mason looking like he is just on another level this year. That'll be great for us. Offensive line pushing people around yesterday, which is good. But as we go to our reporter, Paul Stanley.
1: From?
0: The Athletic, also known as Alec Lewis.
1: Kills.
0: Talking about the one player we're all very, very excited to hear about coming into his own, and that would be Dallas Turner.
6: For the second straight day in joint practices against the Baltimore Ravens, Turner turnstiled Pro Bowl tackle Ronnie Stanley. His lengthy arms caused problems. His relentlessness made second efforts effective. His output generated so much noise on one of the practice fields that, every now and then, coaches and players peered over to see what caused the commotion.
0: How about that?
1: Can I ask a question?
0: Yeah.
1: Is that like an option on Athletic Stories where it can be read to you?
0: It's on anything. It's every computer now has it.
1: Oh, I didn't know that.
0: You highlight something, right click, and then hit speak, and it'll read it to you.
1: That lady's a worse reader than I am.
0: Impossible.
2: That was not a lady. That was Paul Stanley from KISS.
0: Yeah, I don't know why you called him a lady.
1: From where?
0: Curls. Paul continues with Alex's article from The Athletic. Listen to this. Ah, crap. I'm sorry, that wasn't Paul Stanley. That was me saying, oh, crap, right there, because my computer blanked the bed. Anyway, basically said that everybody's going crazy for Dallas Turner, but not just that. Also, the other kid that I mentioned to you guys, T.I.D., Tyrion Inglis Lannister.
3: Brilliant, Hugs.
2: Mm-hmm.
0: Is looking great and doing some great things as well. Our defense is going to be great, but Dallas Turner becoming the player we hoped he would be. I mean, we took a chance getting rid of Grenard, but Brian Flores ain't dumb. He knew he had something in Dallas Turner.
1: Yeah.
0: It's starting to happen, ladies and gentlemen. Dallas Turner could be our LT.
2: Uh-oh.
0: Yeah.
3: He's not talking
7: just on the field, Taylor, right?
0: Larry Turner.
2: Oh, okay.
0: Yeah.
2: I'm like, he might have just made the preposterous statement tournament, but then you said Larry Turner, and now that's very possible. He might be our Larry Turner.
0: Yeah.
2: All right, repeat take, but look, we're talking

0: a month. Don't look dominant for a month. You got to look dominant for 4 months. That's not easy to do. We'll see if he can do it.
1: He looks more, he looks like a different version of himself. He's huge now. Mark, I don't know about your early career in the NHL, but did you have a moment where you were like, oh, I can do this now? Because that's what it felt like watching him in the locker room last year, Mark. You could see him becoming willing to talk to the press because he was feeling good about where he was as a player.
2: You can, and I love to hear that, because you can tell, like, from when a guy just finds that confidence where he belongs.
1: Yeah.
2: And it does. It takes time. Everybody's a little different. Takes however long it takes them to adjust to the game. But, like, yeah, when you're saying, like, he's talking in the locker room and he's not just the media, but if he's being more vocal in the room around all the veterans, That's a big time sign that he's ready to go. He understands that he's part of that team. He understands what he can bring to that team.
1: Yeah. I mean, it's almost like you're the first round draft pick. People are expecting big things from you. And now you're in the locker room after a game and you played four snaps and you didn't play well in all four of them. You don't want to talk to the press.
2: No.
1: But when you're out there and you got the shot and you played a whole game and you did some good things, let's talk. Let's talk about it. Yeah, it was fun to see.
2: Yes.
1: This is one sentence from that article. I'm going to let Paul Stanley read it to you. But I think this might be the most important part of the entire article. Paul? Paul?
3: What?
0: Well, not Paul, you, Paul Stanley. Stanley.
1: Come on, Paul. My computer's not cooperating. I'm sorry.
0: Guaranteed
1: one of us.
0: Human.
3: Beth.
1: One of us. Okay, he said, Turner's showing was perhaps the most important storyline of these joint practices, at least among those unrelated to the quarterbacks. So that's a huge statement.
3: Yes.
1: Out of two days of playing against a very good AFC squad.
3: With Trey Hendrickson.
1: Exactly. That storyline is the one that Alex Smith points out as maybe the most important outside of the quarterbacks. I love it, man. That's huge. That's huge for this team.
3: It's huge, yeah.
1: It is.
3: Because the issue, though, is they don't have a lot of depth behind that position. They might add something, but like Von Miller signed with the Cowboys. Who's the other guy? It doesn't matter. But like but if you can get 9 to 10 plus sacks from Dallas Turner, that will help immensely.
0: Well, you say 8.5 plus because yesterday you tweeted, I was 100% wrong about Dallas Turner. He will have 8.5 plus sacks this season.
3: Yeah, and I stand by that. The first couple of years, he just looked lost. He looked like the game was too quick for him, and all the people that had his back would say, but he's 21.
1: Yeah.
3: Jared Verse, who was dominating for the Rams, is like 3 years older than he was. And then he started to, like, he's 23 now. Like, he's finally kind of figured it out. And I was dead wrong about it.
1: Well, good for you. I'm glad you mentioned that. Thank you.
3: Dead wrong. Yeah. I thought he looked like a bust the first couple of games. And then,
1: is this some kind of bust?
3: Last year.
0: That's very impressive.
3: He made the sack he had against Caleb Williams in that Monday night Chicago game. Outstanding. Well, he's got the talent, man. And he's going to put it together this year.
1: As Ben mentioned, there's some things he does that aren't going to be in the stats that are going to make other people look good, too.
3: Yes.
1: And that's huge. Hey, speaking of admitting you were wrong, listen to this, Marco. This is pretty cool. This is from bringmethenews.com. The headline reads as follows. Kevin O'Connell admits he's thought about the Vikings passing on Kyle Hamilton in 2022. Now, if you don't know what I'm talking about, here's the story. Watching the Baltimore Ravens over the past 2 days of joint practices at the Vikings TCO Performance Center, it was hard not to notice number 14, Kyle Hamilton. The rangy 6'4" safety is always around the ball, whether he's firing downhill from near the line of scrimmage or covering a receiver down the field. Just 25 years old, Hamilton has been an all-pro in each of his last three seasons, including two first-team selections. The Vikings could have had him. Heading into the 2022 draft, the first under head coach Kevin O'Connell and Kwesi Odofo-Mensah. Safety was among the Vikings' obvious needs. Harrison Smith was aging a bit, and Cameron Bynum hadn't proven himself yet. The Vikings held the number 12 pick, and when their slot came up, Hamilton was on the board. But instead of picking the Notre Dame star, Kwesi Odofo-Mensah made a now-infamous decision that still defines his tenure with the Vikings. What did he do, Saucy?
3: He traded back, didn't get the amount he should have gotten, and took Lewis Seen, who is out of the league or maybe on a practice squad.
1: Yeah, he traded from 12 to 32 in a deal with the Lions. Ugh. Hamilton went to Baltimore at 14. And, of course, Lewis Seen broke his leg. And even before that, wasn't doing much.
0: So, again, think about what Sauce just said and Hawk said when they combined the two forces. You traded in the division for a worse player

0: leaving an unbelievable player on the board and you didn't get the proper compensation. That's like literally going 0-for-4.
1: Yeah.
0: If you trade in the division, you have to be right.
1: Oh, yeah.
0: He was wrong like on three different accounts, like three different ways he missed. And that was Jameson Williams, correct? Is that the Jameson Williams?
2: Yes. Yeah.
0: So,
2: yeah.
0: I mean, just nothing went right in that trade. Yeah. There was no part of that trade that was good. Not one.
1: Yeah.
0: Just, well, in fact, Sauce said 14 hours ago on Twitter, biggest whiff in Vikings draft history.
2: It's true.
0: And then he got into an argument with a guy named Alexander.
2: Yeah, but sometimes I let it die. But, like, there have been some people in good pal of mine is working on one of them who has said some really awful things to me. So every once in a while, I'm like, but
3: hey!
2: you move back in the division. You don't get a first. If you're going to move 20 spots in the first round,
0: you got to get future firsts.
2: Yeah. Correct.
0: That's ridiculous.
2: Especially with the division team when at the time you could have also used Jameson Williams, who went to, you also passed on Jordan Davis, who's a monster for the Eagles. And you go back, you don't get the right amount of draft picks. And then you take a kid who, I know he had the injury. He wasn't cracking the starting lineup before he got hurt.
3: Yeah, but
2: it's a major whiff.
3: He was a starter and the captain of the defense in Georgia when they won the championship. Yeah. But you're right. I get you.
2: You can't. But my whole point on the Kyle Hamilton thing is, how can you watch Kyle Hamilton, if you need a safety, how can you watch Kyle Hamilton play, who people were saying before the draft, he's the best player in the draft, in a draft that included some very good players, and you pass?
0: Well,
2: you
0: I'm not trying to throw anybody under the bus because I don't know who's still there and who isn't, but that's not just Kwesi, right? That means somebody, one of the scouts, completely whiffed.
2: Yeah, but Kwesi's
0: maybe multiple scouts.
2: Yeah.
0: Just thought that the gap between Hamilton and Lewisine wasn't as big as the rest of us, but...
3: Well, I wasn't there yesterday. Yeah. You guys weren't there yesterday, but Tenna B was there yesterday. Did, in fact, Dallas Turner pop when you were watching yesterday from the booth?
4: It's hard to know because the defense, the first team defense, is on the other side of the field, and I don't have PA's binoculars, so we kind of just paid attention to Kyler and our side. That was right up close.
3: Yeah.
4: So I didn't really see a whole lot of Dallas Turner. I do have one observation from the show from earlier today, though.
3: Oh, please.
0: Go on.
4: You guys were talking earlier about the guy from The Sopranos.
3: Yeah,
4: that you know, he's an James actor Gandolfini. Who was offered $3 million. You know, basically, HBO paid him $3 million
3: not to play.
4: Not to. Yes. Yeah. And then Mark Parrish chimes in. He goes, "I wish someone would pay me lots of money to go away." And I'm thinking to myself, the Minnesota Wild literally did that.
0: That was his joke.
2: Add to the people who don't understand sarcasm.
0: Yeah, him and your mom.
2: Yeah.
4: Well, it was just like awkward dead air after. I'm like, what's going on?
0: No, we smiled at him.
1: I got a couple giggles.
4: Well, good joke then, Mark.
1: Yeah. Thank you, Tenna. Yeah. Just trying not to make the preposterous statement.
0: Hey, one other Vikings-related question, because you were at the joint practice yesterday, Tenna B. Who was the dude you and Common were talking about that like 6'5 guy with the knee problem?
5: Garzy.
2: Oh.
0: Who was the guy? Garzy. You guys talked most of the show about him. Who was that dude?
4: Mark Rosen.
0: Oh, so that's not a Viking?
4: No.
0: Oh. Because it seemed like his knee problem was significant. I thought it was
4: confirm
0: somebody...
4: he had to take the cart off the field, though.
3: Wee-oo.
2: Was it Kyle
0: That's
2: Hammer?
0: Not where the cart goes.
2: Brilliant.
4: Creasel the other day when we were out there did not take the cart.
0: No,
4: he walked all the way back.
2: No,
4: right?
2: Yeah.
4: And he doesn't have legs. I don't know if you guys know that.
0: I noticed.
2: Do you know anyone who's got knee surgery, Hawk?
3: I've met a couple people. Yep. Interesting. Yep.
2: Will you tell Tenna that during
3: the
2: break?
3: I will, of course.
2: Can't wait.
0: We'll do a Fan 5 after this, and then 15 minutes from now, Brandon Molesky takes on Tatum Everett, Zach Halverson, and Greg Swedberg in semi-final number one of the Initials Invitational for 2026, and one of you listeners gets a crack at $122,500. $122,500 with the St. Paul Federal Credit Union Initials jackpot. 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
2: 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Just make the keyword calendar.
0: Sauce, I have a random question. I'm just going to ask you this with no context, okay?
2: Of course, yes.
0: And I don't want you to overthink it. I want this to be one of those knee-jerk reactions, like a Rorschach text. Like, what do you see? Boom.
2: Yeah.
0: Who's like the smartest, best-looking person you can think of?
2: Greg Swidberg.
0: Man, that was quick.
3: Well, that is very quick. I wish he was here to hear that. It'd make him feel so good.
0: Oh, Greg just walked in. Hi, Greg.
15: Hey.
0: Hello, Greg.
15: You want to mark Corey down for a preposterous statement there?
0: Go on.
15: Said you're worried about Sauce overthinking something?
2: Genius.
3: Brill.
0: Why do people pick on you so much? You know? I don't know, man.
15: He dresses well. He really does.
2: Yeah, I'm going to play golf. Normally, I dress like a
3: Did you see that shirt he was wearing the other day?
15: I did, yes.
2: Yeah.
15: They have undergarments for that.
3: Yeah. They do. Thank you for saying that. That's a very classy way of saying what I said for 3 hours.
4: What have you done with that shirt, Sauce?
2: I don't think I'll ever wear it again.
4: Burned it.
3: I think it was probably your wife's anyway, wasn't it?
2: No.
15: Did Kelly buy that shirt for you?
2: No, I bought it, yeah. I like
15: you
2: that
15: shop
2: shirt.
15: For yourself?
2: Oh, yeah.
15: Really?
2: Yeah. Oh, yeah. Yeah, yeah.
7: If I saw myself in clothes like those, I'd have to kick my own ass.
2: Hey, Tenna, this spot's for you. You can come over here and sit if you want.
3: So I wonder, Greg Swedberg, as you sit in that seat now, we've got a little time before the initials to begin. How are you feeling about your Viking squad right now?
15: It's weird because I'm normally, you know, I'm either super hyped or or the world's ending. I'm somewhere in between because I just don't know. I mean, you don't know how Kyler's going to do in a real game. I mean, so much of it comes down to whether that guy can win games for us. I mean, if he's like a really good quarterback for us, but we don't know. We're not, how are we going to know until it actually starts happening? So I like their offensive line better. I think a defensive line, if the two kids are good, then it'll be fine. But, you know.
4: Did you say something positive about the offensive line?
3: I was wondering.
15: I don't know if that's ever happened. It's going to be better.
4: Yeah. Oh, okay.
15: Didn't say it was the best offensive line in football. Okay. But it's it should be good. I mean, Fries is good. Darrisaw is good. O'Neal's good. Donovan Jackson played great last year. I mean, maybe it'd be nice if the center didn't roll the ball back.
3: There was.
0: He almost made it whole segment.
3: He did. It was running hot. Then okay, we've talked to Vikings. Let me slide in something else. Is Tim McGraw / the Chicks, are they selling tickets for the Giants show on Sunday? Are people going to that show?
15: I think there's still tickets available. I mean, there's a lot. It's Target Field.
3: It's Target Field, yeah, but is it doing well, though? Is it doing well?
15: I don't know. Okay. I mean, I was on track to be doing pretty well. I don't think like I say, it's not sold out, tickets still available.
3: That's a pretty good show, man.
15: As there are for John Mulaney and Mike Birbiglia on Saturday at the Ledge.
0: Two home runs.
3: Two of them together at the Ledge.
15: I know.
4: That's old buddies.
15: That's two weekends in a row for me at the Ledge.
3: Yeah,
2: they're both great.
3: Yeah.
0: Birbiglia was super nice to us when we had him on back in the day.
2: Dude. Super.
0: And if you remember, so we had him on because he was getting hammered on Twitter to join the show, right? Because all of our listeners were like, do the show. And he did, which was super cool. And then a handful of us went and saw Mike. Was it like the State Theater? I forget where we saw him. It was like downtown.
3: Yeah.
0: And he specifically was like, hey, come up and say hi after the show. And I did, and he could not have been nicer. Super good dude. So
2: he's available to anybody.
0: He didn't have to do that. Like, we're just jackass radio idiots, and he could have been like, cool, I used you to promote my concert, and we're moving on. But he was super nice. Liked that guy a lot. And he's ridiculously funny. Yeah. His podcast is really good, too, but I like the Power Trip podcast better.
2: What's the name of his podcast, Hawk?
3: It's called Two Dudes Loving Stuff.
2: Great podcast.
15: Why wouldn't you listen?
3: Yeah, right.
0: They got to work on that name.
3: I'm excited that you get to go to the Ledge again, too. What a great facility.
15: Yeah.
3: I love it.
15: You killed it, Hawk.
3: Thank you very much. I was fishing for a compliment. Appreciate it.
0: It worked.
3: Tatum, you're going to win this.
16: Good morning.
3: I've already said it to you. I say it again. You're going to win today.
16: I appreciate it. It was a late night after training camp because we were like, oh, it's over with fans. So I'm a little tired this morning. I'm not going to lie.
4: Sounds like excuses already.
3: It does, doesn't it?
16: Oh, okay. We're talking smack already. All right.
0: Did you throw a couple back? Is that what you're saying? Or are your bosses listening?
16: No, just tired.
0: Oh, okay, just tired.
3: Yep.
16: Just tired. But no. I'm happy to be here. It's been fun listening and hearing everybody. I'm happy that Greg is with me again.
0: Yeah, you guys are teammates now. You're Vikings teammates moving forward.
16: Still just sucking up. That's all I'm doing.
0: Well done.
2: Can I ask you a question?
0: Yeah. Smart.
2: What happens when you and Tim McGraw are in the same room? Does the handsome meter explode?
15: Well, Paul... He's a very good-looking man.
2: He is, yeah.
15: He's a very, especially a man of his age, he's a very, but his back's bad now.
3: Oh,
15: so I'm surprised he gets through his show. I mean, this guy has had massive work done on his back.
16: Really?
15: Yeah.
3: His front's still good.
16: That was my first concert ever.
15: Yeah?
16: Mm-hmm.
2: Really?
16: Indian Outlaw.
3: No kidding, back in the day.
16: Yeah, Alan Jackson, Tim McGraw.
3: Mm-hmm. Whoa, oh, yeah. My goodness.
16: Fantastic.
3: That's pretty cool. Where was that at? What state?
16: Mississippi. No, Louisiana.
3: Oh, yeah, way down the yonder.
16: Yeah, we're down south.
15: See, in Mississippi, they played Indian Outlaw. Here, we did not.
16: Really?
15: But, you know, it was...
16: Interesting. Yeah,
15: the decision was made.
16: That's important.
15: It might offend people here, yes.
16: That's fair.
2: Oh, wow.
16: That's fair.
3: No kidding.
16: Yeah, and there's no rules in the South, let's be honest.
2: Yeah.
0: That's lawless.
2: Yeah, Hawks from there. They fight.
3: Well,
0: Tenna B, my guess is your first show was Bone Thugs and Harmony.
4: It was actually Naughty by Nature.
0: Very.
2: Hey, Hawks, Chris is performing with them. They smoked Hawks weed.
3: They did.
4: Did you do OPP with them?
3: I did. No, I
0: did. You did Hip Hop Array.
4: Yeah, you did Hip Hop Array.
3: Have you not seen that video?
4: I think I have, yes. Oh, it's a long time ago.
0: Chris looks so lost and so confused. It's like, how did I get here?
3: Tatum, can I tell you the story?
0: Do you know the story?
16: I've never heard this
0: story. True story.
3: So, weirdly enough, when you go to Sturgis, you get put on these bills with a bunch of different artists. It's super fun. Like, one year we played with Nonpoint and Avenged Sevenfold or something like that. So, you never know who you're going to play with. We were opening for Naughty by Nature, right?
4: And
3: we
4: makes
3: were
4: like, a lot of sense.
3: Yeah, yeah. We were like the
16: same vibe.
3: There was we played then another band and then Naughty by Nature. Anyway, so I'm completely destroyed, right? Standing on the side of the stage with the Budweiser girls. You're welcome. And Naughty by Nature is doing that song and they point down and say, come on stage. And I didn't realize because of my inebriated state, they were talking to the Budweiser girls and not me. So I go jumping up on stage and there's video of me inebriated. My hair was long. I looked like an idiot and I'm doing on stage. And they are ignoring me because
2: it's so good.
3: The dancing girls are everywhere. And I'm just this dubby white dude in the back doing the hey ho, looking like I can't believe my luck.
0: And you got to remember, Tatum, like he didn't, even though he lived through that era of music, he missed it, right?
2: Know,
0: because he was not paying attention in early 90s hip hop. He thought he was on stage with Belle Biv DeVoe. he didn't know who they were. So he was just waving his hand back and forth like, I guess I'm going to do what everybody else is doing. Yeah, and he looks very confused.
16: So where's the video?
3: Oh, it's everywhere.
0: It's all over the
3: I'll
0: internet.
3: I'll show it to you at some point if you'd like to see it.
16: I would. Yeah, I really need to see it.
0: And that's when you had longer-ish hair, right?
16: Yeah, I want to see the hair.
0: He had some flow going. Yeah, it was. A weird look for Naughty by Nature.
3: I was having a hard time at that moment.
2: Yeah.
3: I was like Parrish. I just dropped the kids off in college. I was having a hard time.
17: I'm showing it on the stream.
3: Oh, no.
17: Just a gif of it.
16: Oh, darn.
17: But your smile.
3: I was.
0: Well, yeah, you were 0.2 or high or whatever.
17: The happiest you've ever
3: wait
17: been.
3: Minute, weren't you there somewhere too?
17: Oh, yeah.
3: Yeah, that's what I thought.
17: I was.
3: How did you not keep me from going on stage? Where's my friend?
17: You were in the back. We were out in like the little VIP area on the
16: wait,
17: side.
16: How long ago was this?
17: You pulled a. We thought you pulled a hockey. Yeah. No, you're on.
3: I was on stage.
17: On stage.
3: Yeah. How long ago was that, Zecco?
17: It was 2019. So man, that was over 7 years ago now.
3: We have some fun,
17: guys.
3: Oh, whoa! Come on. Oh, come on. Yeah, look at me.
16: You just look like a proud dad back there of all the Budweiser girls.
15: Why are you waving in a different rhythm than everybody
3: else? Because I was born a poor white child.
0: Well, you know, they said wave your hands in the air like you just don't care, and Chris did exactly what they said to do.
3: As you can tell.
2: I love how he has a drink in his other hand.
3: I can't believe I did that. I just ran right on stage like that. Like,
17: does he?
2: Yeah, it looks like it.
0: And think about it. How many times in the last couple of years since this story happened? How many times has Chris said, remember when I played that concert with OPP?
2: Yeah.
0: It's like, no, it's Naughty by Nature. The other song is OPP.
17: Yeah,
0: we're going to get him there.
17: How small is that drink? I can't even see the. It looks like you think there's a drink.
2: Yeah.
3: How baggy are my pants? What am I doing? Look at my hair. That's not great. Me.
4: Who took the video of this, by the way?
3: Oh, every person in America.
4: It was so bad that Naughty by Nature and the Budweiser girls are on the stage and they're showing a picture of you.
3: That might have been Sarah Jane that took that video just to remind me because there's no way I was going to remember it. Look at me.
4: Your eyes are kite.
3: Oh, my God.
17: Did you tell the stage hands to go up there with you or did they just do it too?
3: I think they may have come up to take me off the stage, but I was having too much fun because those two in the orange shirts, they're stage hands at the Iron Horse. That's why they're wearing orange shirts.
0: So last Saturday, was there a moment where you were like, and this normally would be pretty cool to open up for 38 Special, but I've performed with Naughty by Nature.
2: Yeah, good point.
0: So it's all downhill from here.
3: Well, it is hard to live up to that. There's no doubt about
4: it. You peaked.
3: I did. Yeah.
0: It's pretty cool.
3: So that's my story, Tatum.
16: I love it.
3: Yep.
16: I will never forget.
3: Yeah. Well, I will never remember.
2: No.
0: It's so on brand. Why did you end up on stage? Two words, Budweiser girls. It had nothing to do with the music. I was going wherever they were going.
3: Yeah, I wonder if hockey went home and went to bed. Nope.
2: There he is.
3: Nope. That was fun.
0: Those
3: are good times, Greg, right? That's what rock and roll is all about, right?
15: That, kids, is why you get into show business.
3: It all comes together.
0: You don't need to be super, super popular and famous. You don't need to tour the world. 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
0: All right, we have finally made the semifinals. We had the controversial wheel spin that got Greg Swedberg and Glenn Schmidt into this

0: prize. Audra Martin earned a wild card spot, but we have the 9 winners of the quarterfinals versus the 3 wild card people. So 12 players remain out of the initial 45. 4 of them will square off today. The winner advances to the finals. Let's figure out who is playing game 645.
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0: All right. Let's meet the competitors, and Chris will say who you're playing for. Hi, Tatum. Good morning.
3: Good morning.
0: Tatum Everett of the Vikings Entertainment Network. Do you believe they're going to be entertaining on your network this year?
3: I do. 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You can hear it on here. Or you can watch me on Fox 9 with Paul P. Men.
2: Let's go.
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0: The 10 of Fitzgerald, Brandon Molesky from noon to 3. 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
0: The Hall of Famer, Greg Swedberg, also here. Hi, Greg. Good morning.
5: From the Vikings, I sit in my basement and criticize network.
2: Yeah.
0: Aren't basements the best? Your basement 62 degrees?
5: No.
0: Why not?
5: Well, you know, they charge you for the air conditioning.
2: Yeah, it's too cold.
0: As Chris says, well, you can make more money.
2: That's true.
0: Right?
2: Yeah.
5: You guys can.
0: 62 degrees, man.
2: Yeah, just get another job. There we go. That's what I'll
0: do. Get another job.
2: I do 15, 20 of them. Greg's sponsored today by our great friends at Gray Clips. And since, I should say, if he wins, tune in for a special deal on haircuts for a year for free from Gray Clips. Thank you, Greg, and thank you, Gray Clips.
4: I noticed I didn't get the Gray Clips read.
2: You did not.
4: You did not put that one on me.
2: No, you did not.
4: No.
5: Because it makes a lot more sense than I did. Right?
0: Zach Halverson has won 4 consecutive games that he has played of initials. He's a machine right now. No one's ever won 5 straight.
3: Ooh.
0: Zach, you've made it to the finals in the past once. If you win today, you're in the finals yet again. Good morning, Zach.
6: Good morning, Corey.
0: Hello. I've seen you for 4 hours, but good morning.
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0: Oh, Tatum, I totally forgot to tell you something, by the way.
3: What?
0: When I was texting you the other day going, hey, do you want to show up around 8 or so?
3: Mm-hmm.
0: 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Like 4 or 5 different states. Michigan's on its way, I think, like in a month or so.
2: Michigan.
3: Bring it on down south.
2: Yeah, down to the Chattahoochee.
0: Game. Let's go.
3: Let's go.
0: What's a good city?
3: New Orleans.
0: Sure. All right. They have to contact us. If a bar in New Orleans wants it, they can have it.
3: I'll work on it for you.
0: All right. Here we go. Mexico City. Why not? We can go international. Before we play semifinal number 1, we have to potentially give away a whole bunch of money. It's time for the jackpot.
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0: 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It's awesome. We've given away 2 jackpots in the past, but it's been like almost 4 years, I think, give or take, since it's gone off. All-time record of $122,500. Life-changing money here. If they get one letter in the right spot, they win $250. But if they say both right, they get $122,500. Now, Brandon.
4: Yeah.
0: You've said a couple of times in the last couple of weeks, you feel like you come in here pretty loose because you don't expect much. You don't expect to win. So you have no pressure. You feel loose. But the pressure is, you have to pick the packet that might determine whether somebody wins $122,500. The packet you will play is either 1, 2, 3, or 4. These are the semifinals and the finals. Which one do you want?
4: I'm a big fan of number 2.
1: Your dad would be so proud.
0: All right. Brandon picks packet number 2. All right.
2: I'm going to punch up line number 6. You ready?
0: Number 2.
6: Yep.
2: Okay, here we go. Caller's on the phone. Derek, are you there?
7: Yep, I'm here.
0: Hi, Derek. Derek, you have a crack at a whole bunch of money, like $122,500. All you have to do, Derek, is say the right two initials. Brandon picked packet number 2. What letters do you want to guess?
7: I'm going to go with BC, with Bravo Charlie.
0: BC Bravo Charlie. BC. First shot at $122,500. Those are both commonly used. They're both continents. Probably something I would use this time of year, right in the middle of the tournament. If Derek has one right, he wins $250. If he has them both, he's crazy rich. And he's buying us cheese curds at the State Fair next week. Derek, do you have one letter in the right spot for $250? And are you alive for the jackpot? I don't know why I'm asking you. I know. You don't know. I know. And I know that you have none. Sorry, Derek. No.
2: No.
0: I like the guess. That's one of the most used combos. I think I've used BC like 4 or 5 or 6 times. That's not a bad guess. And I believe I've used it even in the tournament in the past. But not this year. At least not this round. Maybe next week. You never know. All right. Semifinal number 1. There's no B. There's no C. The initials for game 645. P-A.
4: Nice.
8: Yeah, that.
0: The letter P and then the letter A. P-A. Yell out your name. Your name is your...
4: Okay.
0: Your name is... No tickling allowed during game 645. yell out your name. Your name is your buzzer. Winner advances to the finals. You guys ready? Here we go. Number 1 of P-A.
9: Clue number 1.
0: Sometimes passed down for generations...
9: Clue number 2.
0: Antique versions might have a lock.
9: Clue number 3.
0: The oldest ones in the Library of Congress are from the 1850s.
9: Clue number 4.
0: Are often connected to holidays or travel.
9: Clue number 5.
0: These are used for storage or for display. Final clue, item 1.
9: Clue number 6.
0: This collection may be found on a coffee table.
4: Brandon.
0: Brandon.
4: Photo album.
10: That's right. Oh.
0: Playing loose, no pressure, Brandon, nice. On the board first with photo album, and he leads 1-0 in semifinal number 1. He's playing loose. You guys are tense. Uh-oh. Brandon has won. Here's number... Oh, yeah. You're in huge trouble. Huge trouble. You know, one of the hardest leads to overcome in initials is 1-0.
5: One zip.
3: Yeah.
0: Here's number 2 of PA.
9: Clue number 1.
0: Involves narrowly dodging projectiles.
9: Clue number 2.
0: You'll have more if you're on top.
9: Clue number 3.
0: This might involve a walk.
4: Brandon.
0: Yep.
4: Plate appearance?
10: That's right.
0: That is a plate appearance in baseball, and Brandon leads 2-0.
3: Never gotten that.
0: Plate appearance. Brandon has 2. The group has 0. Here's number 3 of PA. By the way, Brandon's on pace for all 12.
3: It's true.
0: It's mathematically accurate. Here's number 3 of PA.
9: Clue number 1.
0: Often found in large crowds.
9: Clue number 2.
0: Might be extremely loud.
9: Clue number 3.
0: It's commonly considered spontaneous.
9: Clue Clue number four.
0: Often known for energy and enthusiasm.
9: Clue number five.
0: Is wild, untamed, possibly even out of control. Final clue.
9: Clue number six.
0: This person stays out late, goes out often.
3: Tatum.
0: Yep.
3: Party animal.
6: That's right.
0: That is a party animal, and Tatum Everett on the board. 2-1, Brandon leads Tatum. Zach, Greg, how you feeling? Good?
8: We're getting there.
5: No, not great.
6: Not yet.
0: Here's number four of semifinal number one. Here's number four of PA.
9: Clue number one.
0: Can fly a helicopter.
9: Clue number two.
0: Was originally second.
9: Clue number three.
0: Has lost several privileges.
9: Clue number four.
0: He can be found in files.
9: Clue number five.
0: He has a brother named Charles. Final clue.
9: Clue number six.
0: Is associated with the House of Windsor.
8: Zach. Prince Andrew.
6: That's right.
0: That is Prince Andrew. You can find him in the Epstein files. But Prince Andrew.
4: That's why I didn't know who he
0: is.
4: Was.
5: Yeah, I have no idea what that is.
0: Yeah. Well played. Well played. Zach knew. Brandon has two. Brandon has two. Tatum has one. Zach Halverson now has one. There are eight items to go. Here's number five of PA.
9: Clue number one.
0: Informally, people often shorten this to the first six letters of the first word.
9: Clue number two.
0: This might precede a major life milestone.
4: Brandon?
0: Why not?
4: Pregnancy announcement?
0: Nope. Okay. Nope. Brandon out for the rest of number five.
9: Clue number three.
0: Helps to eventually protect, simplify, and clarify.
9: Clue number four.
0: Streamlines division.
5: Greg.
0: Yep.
5: Prenuptial agreement.
6: That's right.
0: That is a prenuptial agreement or a prenup. I think our entire generation pictures Jim Carrey dancing, singing prenuptial agreement in Liar Liar.
4: It's a great movie.
0: Yep. All right, everybody on the board.
4: To Prego. That was my six-letter word.
0: Brandon has two. Everybody else has one. Seven items to go. Here's number six of P. A.
9: Clue number one.
0: Is awarded.
9: Clue number two.
0: Is an additional opportunity.
9: Clue number three.
0: Might follow cannons.
9: Clue number four.
0: Features kicking.
5: Greg.
0: Yep.
5: Point after.
6: That's right.
0: That is the point after in football. Point after, and we have a tie at halftime between Greg Swedberg and Brandon Molesky. Six items to go. The initials are PA. It's two for Brandon, two for Greg, one for Tatum, one for Zach. Tight one. Here's number seven of PA.
9: Clue number one.
0: Frequently adjacent to dangerous contraptions.
9: Clue number two.
0: Ken Weatherwax in 1964.
9: Clue number three.
0: First appeared in the New Yorker in 1938.
9: Clue number four.
0: Wears striped shirts.
9: Clue number five.
0: Often seen near spiders, explosives, and guillotines.

0: clue.
1: Clue number six.
2: Has a sibling named Wednesday.
3: Greg.
2: Yep.
3: Pugsley Adams.
2: That is Pugsley Adams, and Greg Swedberg is pulling away. Not really pulling away, but he's obviously red hot. That is Pugsley Adams from the Adams family. Nobody remembers Ken Weatherwax?
3: Yeah, the name
4: I don't know me. Pugsley Adams.
2: Pugsley Adams, yeah.
3: The name hit me, and I was going, where have I heard that name before? And it's obviously the Adams.
2: It's Gomez, Morticia, Wednesday,
5: I only know the new one, the one on Netflix.
2: Yep.
4: Pugsley's I only know the theme song.
2: Yep. Pretty good. Greg has three. Brandon has two. Tatum and Zach each have one. Five items to go, everybody, mathematically in this. Here's number eight of PA.
1: Clue number one.
2: Might be used as a corrective measure.
1: Clue number two.
2: Involves careful consideration.
1: Clue number three.
2: Might be used by leaders, teachers.
5: Tatum?
2: Yep.
5: Public address?
2: Nope. All right, Tatum out for the rest of number eight. Let me finish that clue.
1: Clue number three.
2: Might be used by leaders, teachers, or coaches.
1: Clue number four.
2: This is associated with learning, discipline, and awareness.
1: Clue number five.
2: This involves focus and concentration. It's a big point. Final clue.
1: Clue number six.
2: The opposite of daydreaming. An instructor might say this to a distracted...
4: Zach. Pay attention.
6: That's right.
2: Attention and meat sauce. And Zach gets back in this one with pay attention number eight. So Greg has three, Brandon has two, Zach has two now, and Tatum has one with four items to go. Here's number nine of PA.
1: Clue number one.
2: Found on a table.
1: Clue number two.
2: Lights up.
1: Clue number three.
2: Alternates or switches.
1: Clue number four.
2: Ensures fairness.
1: Clue number five.
2: This points in one direction.
3: Greg.
2: Yep.
3: Possession arrow.
6: That's right.
2: That is a possession arrow, and that just was a huge point for Greg Swedberg. It did sound like Brandon was a split second behind. That was a big point. So there are three items to go. Tatum, you need all three. But Greg, you have a two-point lead with three to go. So if you get any of the remaining three, you're the winner. But all three people could technically still catch you. Greg going for the win, though. Here's number 10 of PA.
1: Clue number one.
2: Avoidance is the primary strategy.
1: Clue number two.
2: Can be life-threatening.
1: Clue number three.
2: Makes the body trigger a defense response.
1: Clue number four.
2: Involves hypersensitivity.
5: Tatum?
1: Clue number five.
2: Tatum.
5: Peanut allergy?
6: That's right.
2: Ooh. Not over yet, Tatum. All right, Tatum keeps herself mathematically in this. So that was a huge point. All right, now we have a very clear-cut path for all of you. One of you needs the last two. Any other combination is, and Greg is the winner. So
3: spread it around.
2: Zach needs the last two, or Tatum needs the last two, or Brandon needs the last two. So Greg going for the win. Everybody else has to run the table. Here's number 11 for the title, Greg. Here's number 11 of PA.
1: Clue number one.
2: This implies a transition.
1: Clue number two.
2: Attempts to reduce the concept of finality.
1: Clue number three.
2: This is often considered more polite or comforting.
1: Clue number four.
2: You don't want to do this.
1: Clue number five.
2: Might appear in an
0: Zach.
2: Yep.
0: Pass away.
2: Zach's right. Not out yet. Zach is mathematically still in this. So now Tatum and Brandon are mathematically out, but obviously keep Greg playing. Wants you to keep playing. If Greg gets this right, he wins. If Tatum or Brandon gets this right, Greg still wins. If Zach gets it right, we have a heads-up tiebreaker for a ticket to the finals. Greg going for the win. Zach going for the tie. Here's number 12, final item of PA.
1: Clue number one.
2: This is often shortened to just the first word.
1: Clue number two.
2: Is likely the largest.
1: Clue number three.
2: This comes with status.
1: Clue number four.
2: Is at the top.
4: Brandon?
2: Yep.
4: Platinum album?
2: Ooh. Ooh. A lot of that makes sense, but nope. Brandon out for the rest of 12. We're down to Greg, Zach, and Tatum.
1: Clue number five.
2: This is often attached to luxury, wealth, and elegance. All right, this is for everything. Final clue.
1: Clue number six.
2: Often offers privacy, exclusivity, second to none views, and typically terrace or...
5: Tatum?
0: Zach.
2: Tatum.
5: Penthouse apartment?
2: Yes! And Zach was right behind it!
5: Sorry, Zach.
2: Oh, you, Tatum. No, you gotta play it straight up, though. Oh, Zach!
3: Thank you, Tatum.
5: You're welcome.
2: By one half a second, you sniped him.
3: She beat me last time.
2: And he had it.
5: Fair.
2: Oh, Zacho! Tatum, you played the game straight up, though. That's exactly what you have to do. And Greg Swedberg is moving on to the finals.
3: Play the tiebreak in case Zach had beat her.
2: By the way, much like when Zach was in the finals with Grimm and AJ, right? Was it a banana peel where like all of them were like a split second behind and Zach was a split second late on Penthouse Apartment. From another trip to the finals.
3: I was stuck on peak there. So I was like,
4: I'm still mad at Possession Arrow.
3: Sorry.
2: Yeah, because you were a split second behind on that one as well.
3: Man. Do the tiebreak in case it was just me and Zach.
2: All right, just for fun. Between just the two of you or all four of you? You want to see for fun?
3: Well, yeah, it was going to be me and him. Let's just do
2: okay,
3: that.
2: Okay, Zacho, just to see if we can break your heart even more. If this was you and Swedberg.
3: I'm not going to answer, so
1: clue
3: go ahead.
1: Number one.
2: In more than one way, you could see a sun.
3: Greg.
2: Yep.
3: Phoenix, Arizona.
2: Jeez, okay.
0: All right. Feel better.
2: Thank you. Now you can feel better. He would have smoked you in the tiebreaker anyway. All right.
6: Greg Swedberg was proudly sponsored today by our friends at Great Clips. Since he won, tweet and tag at Marnie Gellner and at Great Clips through the end of Sunday, and one lucky winner will win free haircuts for a whole year thanks to Greg Swedberg.
3: There's a great finance department at Great Clips. Just want to point that out.
2: I believe it.
3: Because I know someone there.
2: I believe it. You want to do a tiebreaker number two just for fun? Everybody? All four of you?
4: Tatum and I can play now?
2: Yeah, you guys can play.
4: Great.
2: Just for fun. This is, Sauce and Hawk, you want to do this one too?
0: Sure.
2: Just for fun? Tiebreaker two, here we go.
1: Clue number one.
2: commonly touches human men?
4: Brandon.
7: Paul Allen.
8: That's right.
4: Yes.
2: Brandon moves on to the finals. Paul Allen.
3: Wow, man.
2: All right, tough list, Greg, in the finals.
6: That was a hard one.
2: Everybody played well.
6: That was a great game.
2: Zach had three. Tatum had three. Brandon had the first two.
4: Yeah, 2-0 lead's the most dangerous lead in all the nations.
6: Yeah.
4: It is.
2: All right.
3: You probably should have kept it scoreless for a lot longer.
4: I should have kept it scoreless as long as we could throughout that game. Mm.
2: So next Friday, it's Kelsey Cook, Brett Blakemore, Rick Fields. We'll see if he can keep that magic going. And Audra Martin.
6: That's right.
2: The winner of that one advances to the finals. And then the following week is Hawk and Sauce versus Belinda Jensen and Glenn Schmidt, the Rube. So we have one Rube in each of the remaining 2 weeks. We'll see.
6: It's going to be big.
5: Rick's good. Audra.
2: You got Audra.
5: Yeah. Mm-hmm.
2: Is that right?
5: I think she's sneaky good.
6: Yeah, I'm with you. Yeah. Mm-hmm. Yeah.
4: She is, but Rick's a professional.
5: I listened to that one.
2: Rick is the champ of the champs.
3: I think this is Sauce's year final.
6: Oh.
5: Okay.
2: This is reverse buttering. It's normally the other way.
9: I don't know. Hawks, I don't, yeah, we'll see. I don't know.
2: How would you two have done with
4: Dynamite
2: this list?
4: Drop in, Sauce.
9: Would you guys have done
2: okay?
9: Yeah, pay attention, I think I had after the second clue, because I've been yelled at about a million times in my life. What was the other one? There are a few of them that were...
6: Sounds like you weren't paying attention.
9: The ones I heard were great. Yeah.
6: I don't know.
2: Walked right into that.
6: I'll tell you what, that was a hard list. That would have been tough for me.
3: A lot of late clues there.
6: Yeah. That was a good game.
2: Is it?
9: After was great.
6: Yeah.
2: For the whole group, were you on an item by item basis trying to eliminate Paul Allen as quickly as possible? Like, if it was like, all right, this clearly is not
3: PA. I knew you were going to put him in there.
2: He was actually tiebreaker too, but that was a clue that I just made up, but he was going to be tiebreaker too.
6: Tatum.
5: Yeah.
6: Give us any thoughts after the 2 days against the Baltimore Ravens, anything? Because specifically, we couldn't see our defense from our perch. So maybe if you have any dynamite drop-ins about our defense.
5: Well, I only watched the defense on the first day.
6: Okay.
5: They were just getting a ton of pressure on the Ravens. They really couldn't move the ball. I'm really, really excited about this defense. And more so, like, you have the veterans in these important positions, right? Like, they're communicating really well together. Blake Cashman, Josh Metellus, they're like... very like step to step together, but it's these young guys that I'm excited about. Like Jake Golday is going to be awesome if he, you know, he's already picked up the defense super fast. Mm-hmm. I like the duo of Caleb Banks and Big Citrus, Dominique Orange. They're fast friends. They met the combine. They kind of have had this relationship since then. When they got drafted, they were like, heck yeah, like we're going to be together. And I think once they start getting game speed and kind of like their feet under them, I think it's going to be a really, really tough defense to play.
2: I think the Twin Cities is massively underrating how awesome of a nickname Big Citrus will be if he's legendary. Because it's fun now, but if he just completely flames out after 2 or 3 years, it's
5: don't
2: like,
5: say hey, that.
2: What was that? But I'm just saying it in the spectrum of where his career could go.
5: Yeah.
2: If he's a short termer, it's like, oh wow, Big Citrus was fun. If he's like a Hall of Famer, it's one of the all time nicknames.
4: You can brand it so easily too.
2: Yeah, the guy's got to be legendary. Yes, so cool.
5: And like the personality to back it up. Like you can have that name and just be like a total dud, right? But like he is funny and like has some charisma to him, and you're like, okay, like I can really vibe with this nickname. It makes a lot of sense.
6: What about TID, man? I'm a big fan of Tyrion Ingram Lannister Duck.
5: Can I just say I have such a hard time saying that because I know I want to say Tyrion all the time, and I'm like, I always think

0: It's a whole change of attitude.
1: It is. That's what it is.
0: I'm going to improve.
2: Well done.
3: Man, I wish I could read the text that Parker Fox sent the group. Such a good line.
2: It's a great line.
1: Yep. It's aggressive, but it's good.
3: Can I say it without saying
1: it? Go ahead. It's your career.
2: They like you here. Go ahead.
3: Oh, good point. You remember how Tatum sniped him and cost Zach the chance to tie because he was a split second behind? Parker Fox says, well, Zacho, that was the first time in a while you've been bleeped by a girl. Might be the quote of the week, and it's a text.
2: Brilliant.
3: Parker's
1: nice job,
3: the best.
1: Everybody.
3: Good luck this weekend, Parker. By the way, shout out to Parker Fox and Taylor Heisey. Congratulations to those two. The unofficial power couple of the state of Minnesota. Two are the best. Brandon, thanks for your time. Amelia and Frank today,
4: Amelia,
3: right?
4: Password today, 1:30.
3: Wow. Amelia's really holding up well.
4: She is holding up well.
3: Yeah, Brian Oak said it first, and he is right. Tatum, thanks for your time. Greg, thanks for your time. We'll see you in a couple of weeks in the finals.
1: Woo!
3: 9 to noon is next. The Power Trip returns 5:30 to 9 on Monday. See you then.
5: Everybody have a wonderful day.
1: Have a great day. Enjoy your drive. Let's go get them, huh? Have a good day, everybody. Love you.
6: From
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23: And he would tell me that he was going to adopt me out of foster care so that I could live with him and we could be together and not have to hide.
20: They say it happened over 18 years at least 4 different schools at the hands of the same 2 men, Ronnie and Donnie Stoner. Those men, trusted educators, football coaches, and twins, are now facing more than 50 charges related to alleged child sex abuse. So why did it take so long? This is a story about a group of women who say they survived the abuse, who took matters into their own hands, and are still fighting for the girls they used to be.
0: I don't know any

0: 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No one ever came forward.
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4: We're talking about peacocks.
5: A peacock is specifically the male. The peahen is the female. They are not native to the United States, although they thrive in coastal, warmish areas.
4: So when you see that thing fully displayed, when that peacock wants to have a little good time with a peahen, that thing may go 5 to 7 feet in every direction.
5: That's the whole point of those feathers. Again, the peacocks will use it to try to ward off or intimidate trespassers in their territory, but for the most part, the whole thing is to impress the peahens.
4: And they will shake those feathers, and the shaking isn't just like, hey, look how pretty. Mm-hmm. Science has discovered semi-recently those vibrations are in lockstep with the peafowl's head feathers that they used to think were just for show, but mm-hmm. now they realize they vibrate at the same intensity and that they can actually, you know, sort of feel when those tail feathers are vibrating in their direction through their head feathers.
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11: That's us. And ladies and gentlemen, the unofficial, official 9 to noon MVP of the joint practices is this guy.
12: Dart pops and tries to avoid a sack, but he can't. Jackson Dart is taken down, and the first preseason sack goes the way of Dallas Turner. Vikes lead 3-0, 8-yard loss, and the New York Giants are punting.
13: Whoa! Get in here! I got one thing to say. This is when the big dogs come out.
14: Damn right.
13: Okay?
14: Damn
13: right. You can't roll with the big dogs. Stay on the board.
11: Everybody ready now? Everybody ready now? This

Happy Friday. Thanks for rising and shining at 9. Thanks for the rise and shine at 9. Sources tell 9 to noon. We have Vikings-Ravens tickets to give away later in the presentation. And, of course, they will be tied to Talkback Central. That'll take place in the final hour. Hey, get your Vikings-Ravens tickets at no charge a little later today at FM 100.3 KFAN and the 9 to noon presentation.

0: joints. The great Finchie to start it, and HOF Rod Woodson out of nowhere to finish it. I mean, we started the joints with Finchie. Finchie was at a Vikings practice. Got to call Chris. Finished it with HOF Rod Woodson out of nowhere.
1: Should I be embarrassed a little bit, PA? I'm 41 years old. And being with this show and this station, I get to see a lot of guys that played sports at a very high level. But I'm older than most of them now, right, that are currently playing?
0: Yes, sir.
1: I was completely starstruck when I saw Rod Woodson yesterday. One of the most physical, imposing safeties in the history of the NFL. I see Kyle Yeomans, Ravens Vox, standing right behind me. Mm-hmm. And I just turn around to give a little fist bump, and we're on air mid-segment. And Alec's in the mix, so we're going to continue having fun with Alec. And I was like, hang on a second. I had to double take. I almost hurt my neck.
0: Yeah,
1: hey. Double take. I'm like, that's HOF. So then I had to text you to let you know. Yeah. And I mean, just a blast meeting Rod. What an incredible football mind. And it was a fun segment with him, of course. But just getting to chat with him off air a little bit. That was pretty special yesterday.
0: I can't imagine if the Minnesota Vikings had joints with the San Francisco 49ers, how you would act if Jerry Rice showed up.
2: I always love that one.
0: Or even John Taylor.
1: Are you kidding me?
0: Or even John Taylor, the sidekick to Simon Le Bon with an old school band called Duran Duran.
2: I always love that one.
0: The con just might be all crazy. It's 9:03. Started with Finchie. Rod Woodson out of nowhere to finish it. Everybody was all wide-eyed and wide-eared. Podcast the whole thing. You'll like it all. KFAN.com, 9 to noon on demand, Wednesday and Thursday, 18 of them. 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KFAN.com, we think you'll like the whole thing. Now, there was a development yesterday during Minnesota Vikings joint practice, numero dos versus the rough and tumble Baltimore Ravens. Nordo and I, by choice, left the joint practices early yesterday.
3: Oh my gosh.
0: I mean, the day before with the fan family reunion and the Ravens Vox looking for friends and people and Adam Thielen and PJ Fleck and HOF Randy Moss. I mean, it was good enough to eat. That was like, that had a party feel to it. But nevertheless, numbers and body types and the mission that needed to be accomplished was accomplished. So then the next day, you just amplify it and fortify it. But Nordo and I made a key decision yesterday, and it's on behalf of the 9 to noon presentation and those so dedicated to listen as frequently as you do. We left the joints early yesterday. Why? Because what we witnessed after 70 to 80 minutes of practice looked so good, we found ourselves battling over confidence.
2: I always love that one.
0: We're just like, so we just left. It's like, that's it. I mean, just put this whole thing on ice. I mean, seriously. I mean, is Dallas Turner trying to put Ronnie Stanley in retirement? I mean, what are we doing here? We skipped away from the joints full of glee and supreme hope for the 2026 Minnesota Vikings. We had Ben Gessling was one of the constituents as part of the fan family reunion joint practice day one. So he's on the perch, and he gets a hold of my 16-year-old Nikon 10x50 binoculars. And I got no idea if, like, during games he was trying to watch through, you know, I don't know what kind of bunk binoculars he was using, but he acted like mine were the greatest he's ever seen. So what did the scribe do? He bought some Nikon 10x50 binoculars at a very fair price.
2: Oh, I always love that
0: one. He was so excited to have them yesterday. He's like, this is a game changer. It changes the whole perspective for things. And I'm like, all right, well, let me check them out. So then I looked through the binoculars, and I looked north, south, east, and west. And I couldn't find it.
2: I always love that one.
0: I couldn't find the Vikings' first loss on the schedule.
2: I always love that
0: one. Through the scribe's new binoculars. Holy cow. We had to leave early yesterday. I mean, we were battling over confidence. We skipped away from the joints full of glee and supreme hope for the 2026 Minnesota Vikings. Now, here are some facts. Hyperbole and bit raised approach to the side. Here are some facts. Justin Jefferson never has looked stronger, and his intermediate cuts and routes are the best I've seen all of his career.
4: Here we go, Paul!
0: And I think I needed to see it against Nate Wiggins, who's pretty good, and against Marlon Humphrey, who's a 10-year crafty veteran from Alabama. And even Kyle Hamilton got in the mix. Then you had some bottom roster L's who just had no chance. But I'm like, you know, when Justin was on the sideline for MetLife Stadium, first thing I started talking about was his arms because he's just built himself up so much. But then you watch the joints and it's like, I'm going to take a step back here. This guy never has looked stronger, and his intermediate cuts and routes, honestly, are the best I've seen of his career.
4: Here we go, Paul!
0: Not exaggerating with any of this. Dallas Turner and Blake Cashman were unblockable. They were unblockable for 2 days. Dallas Turner was the star of both teams during these joint practices. And after we saw what would be like Dallas Turner's fifth sack over 2 days, Nordo was like, we have to get out of here. Put these days on ice because they are all set for the Green Bay Packers. Wasn't that just a ton of fun, Mr. Mad Producer?
1: Are you kidding me? I mean, over the course of those 2 days, scrambling, I started yesterday's show basically saying that Christian Darrisaw has evolved into HOF level tackle,
0: right,
1: and that he's taking no prisoners and showing no mercy. And yesterday, with JJ on a couple of occasions, Kyler on a few occasions, the dimes they were throwing, nothing's going to stop us now. Damon Claiborne finding a seam and scoring a 40-yard touchdown in a joint practice has me trying to figure out how many running backs we're going to be able to fit in the final 53.
0: Right.
1: And then what Dallas Turner has been doing and what Blake Cashman has been doing. Hey, you know, whatever 22's up to, how does this defense get even better in 2026? You name some guys that need to be part of that conversation. Number 15 is super freaking human. Mm. He's going to be vying for sack record immortality this year. I had to leave early just so I could calm down and come back to earth.
0: The Packers currently, from what I understand, are scouring social media for any and all video clips so they can start working on the scheme.
2: I always love that one.
0: 909, we got charge. 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Ravens and Vikes Saturday at U.S. Bank Stadium. And this, with the Ravens and the Vikes, this marks the return of the Vox of all Voxes ever to Vox, beloved Rochi, and a couple of teams who gave everything through a couple of days at TCOPC. So big opportunity, probably tomorrow, for backups and deep backups to win favor and grab a spot on the practice squad. Grab a spot on the practice squad, and you're like, all right, well, we're happy for you.
5: I want to win, man. That's all I care about.
0: Guess what? There are worse ways to make $250,000 or so, okay?
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0: 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And safety Joshua Metellus is from the sideline for the fourth quarter. 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
7: Hey, excited to be out there in a week for the state fair. Excited to see you in Nordo, and great to be back on the show.
0: By the way, from what I understand, big podcasting numbers for you guys out of the gate with Fantasy Football World and that show. Well done, Charchi, and good morning.
7: Yeah, thank you. 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
6: Our first episode.
0: Wow.
7: Unbelievable. Okay. So grateful. It's just, you know, you don't know. Sometimes when you know this, Paul, sometimes you're behind the mic and you do these shows and you don't know, you know, was one person listening? Was there 10,000 listening? Did they like it? Did they not like it? You don't know. And to get the feedback that we've gotten and all of the listenership and all the people who are happy that we're back, it's honestly, it's one of the most humbling experiences I've had professionally. And I'm so grateful to the people that have supported us. It's just, it's amazing. Amazing.
0: Let's take good and make it better.
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0: 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Let's begin here. All right. I downloaded that bad boy last night. And I got some takes and talkers and tedium and questions, and I'm sure Nordo does too. And here we are. 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It's all free. Top price. So we have drafts and we have auctions. So like, let's say $100 auction. Okay. Player top price for a $100 auction is Detroit Lions running back Jahmyr Gibbs at $35. All right. So just minimal concern with that O-line, right? Making him like first pick, top auction guy.
7: Yeah, I feel like he's the guy if you're going to, and by the way, love auctions. Highly recommend you play in an auction league if you possibly can. They're so much fun, and it's great to know that you can get any player. And that's the beauty of the auction is, you're right now, if you want Jahmyr Gibbs, you have to land the first pick because he's going first in 90% of leagues. Auction, you just like, well, I'm going to spend whatever it takes to get Jahmyr Gibbs. He's going to be on my team. I don't care what it takes. And the upside on Gibbs is so tremendous with David Montgomery gone. Montgomery caught passes that now Jahmyr Gibbs will catch, especially because Isaiah Pacheco, the new backup, doesn't catch. Jahmyr Gibbs was already getting goal line use, the 50-50 split with Montgomery. Now Montgomery's gone, so Gibbs likely get almost all of the goal line use, and his quarterback's no threat to run him in. And this offense looks to be great. They have the easiest schedule in the league when you look at the Vegas lines for opponents, the win totals for opponents. Detroit's got the easiest schedule. Offensive line should actually be a little better than last year. And new offensive coordinator, Drew Petsing, old friend, brings competency, right? They tried this John Morton trick last year. He lasted half a season before they pulled him away. And now you had your head coach trying to do two jobs and run the offense and everything else. Drew Petsing brings 3 years of competent experience from the Cardinals. For all things were wrong with the Cardinals, it wasn't the offense, to this team. And that's another reason I really like the Lions. And I love Jahmyr Gibbs, 35% of your auction total.
0: I know, right?
1: Charchi, if you're going to win leagues in any year, sometimes you got to take a risk, and it's not emotional. Yeah. It's just setups. It's schemes. You mentioned competency and coaching. Ashton Jeanty, your fifth-ranked running back here. How much of that is the Clint Kubiak effect? I mean, you have him ranked higher than a guy you love, Charchi, and Kenneth Walker in Kansas City.
0: Right.
1: You're riding some second-year mammoth jumps with Clint Kubiak. Speaking of competency and coaching on the offensive side of the ball, we got Kirko Chains there. What's up with Ashton Jeanty, your fifth overall RB?
7: Well, I'm really optimistic, but obviously what we saw last year was a disaster, but not from Jeanty. He was of all the starting running backs in the NFL, he was the one that was getting contact first, and it was behind the line of scrimmage. The first point of contact for Ashton Jeanty was -1 yards. It was behind the line of scrimmage.
1: That's a problem.
7: What I love about this opportunity with the Raiders for Jeanty the improvements on the offensive line. Tyler Linderbaum, the new center, they stole him from the Ravens. That's going to seriously help. Spencer Burford comes in, just competency at the guard position. And then, as you mentioned, Clint Kubiak, just a lot of trust. Another Viking name. A lot of trust in the offenses that he's been able to put together. I still feel like Genty is probably sitting a good season, but we're starting to look, by the way, at his backup. Mike Washington is flashing in training camp and in preseason games, including last night. Dang. That kid might actually be a little bit of a problem, and he is a bulldozer. So the presumption is we're going to get the version of Ashton Genty this year we were expecting last year. I've got him at number 5 on my running back cheat sheet.
0: Okay, but with respect to a quarter-century-plus brother and friend, you're talking in circles a little bit. Because Genty, you have him ranked super high, but then at the end, you're like, well, this guy might be a problem. So what do I do with Jeff? What are you doing?
1: You just told me not to draft him, basically.
0: Jeez.
7: No, I did not. No, I did not. That is not true. But we're keeping an eye on Mike Washington because this kid's good. And, I mean, the bigger concern for Washington might be just he's 6'1", 220 pounds. So he could be the goal line back. And if that keeps materializing, Genty's got the right to slide down a little bit. I update the sheet literally every day.
0: Right.
7: So, you know, we'll see if this early storyline in training camps continues, we might nudge him down a spot or two.
0: You update the cheat sheet daily. Sounds like a lot of things to do out there, St. George way.
2: I always love that one.
7: Well, yeah. You know, the reason I have to update it daily is because it's so wrong. I'm trying to constantly fix mistakes.
0: All right. Let's land the plane on running backs. Are you still in love with Jordan Mason?
7: I was wrong last year when I was talking him up as a fantasy starter.
1: Or were you early?
7: Like, you know, yes, but that's the thing. I think I was just early. It's all coming together for Jordan Mason. It feels like one of the standouts in training camp. I believe that this year, as opposed to last year, I don't think anybody's exactly said it, but I think he's the 1A, and I think Aaron Jones is the 1B. I believe they want to bring in this new power running game and that Max Bredesen's going to be a real factor for this running game. Offensive line should finally be, at least starts the season healthy. So I've just got this newfound hope that for all the talk that KOC has every offseason about running more and running more situationally, third and short, goal to go, that it actually comes together this year. Do you think I'm wrong to continue to have faith in Jordan Mason? I've got him ranked way higher than his average draft position. His average draft position is 38. I've got him ranked at running back 25.
0: I'm digging him. Drake May is your second quarterback behind Josh Allen. What led to that?
7: The acquisition of A.J. Brown is certainly part of it. You also get rushing from Drake May. They don't really push him like you would get out of Josh Allen or Jalen Hurts, but you get the big arm, you get downfield plays. A.J. Brown is playing mad. That dude is angry. He's having an amazing preseason and training camp prior to that, and it's been lights out between those two. This might be, Drake May was already really good fantasy quarterback. He was the number 2 fantasy quarterback last year. I think that has the potential to get even better now that he's got better receivers on that team than he had last season.
1: Hey, year over year chart, speaking of quarterbacks, does it feel like once in a while you see these guys just in general getting overdrafted? Now, if Josh Allen's going to throw 30 TDs and run 14 or 15 of them in, you feel good, maybe real early rounds for him. But I'm thinking about Lamar, watching these joints, and not a lot to glean in totality with the Ravens and such in these joints, but just new offensive coordinator, new look. They don't have Linderbaum anymore because he's in Las Vegas, right, as you mentioned. And they've really, I mean, they're reshaping. They're relying, I think, 3 out of the 5 plus a draft pick. So 4 out of the 5 are kind of fresh, sans Ronnie Stanley.
0: Yep.
1: Like, how do you judge Lamar Jackson, a guy that typically you're thinking with that offense, you're going to get 5 to 7 rushing TDs potentially. You're going to get some yards on the ground in general, and he's going to throw a bunch to those receivers and Mark Andrews.
7: I got a little caution on the Ravens. Now, you mentioned the offensive line, which is a bit of a wreck right now, and Danny Pinter, one of the center candidates they had, got dinged up, and so
0: he's out for the year
7: as well.
1: Yeah, he's done.
7: Well, it's more than dinged up. That's a bad dinging. right there.
0: And
7: lung dingings, that's about as bad as it gets.
0: He was going to be their starter. He, from what I understood, had beaten Ethan Posick out of that job. So that's an L for them.
7: That is an L for them. The other big question mark is their new offensive coordinator, Declan Doyle. Now, the pedigree is awesome because he worked with Ben Johnson in Chicago last year as the offensive coordinator, but he wanted to call plays. So he took the lateral move over to Baltimore. But the downside is he's never called plays. And so you don't always know what you're going to get. Sometimes you get John Morton when you bring somebody in who doesn't have play calling experience. And then the other part that just worries me a little bit about the Ravens, and not anybody you ever think about as being a problem, but Derrick Henry did not look like the same guy for stretches of last year. And I'm not calling it a career because I don't want to be that guy that's, I tried that once with Tom Brady, calling it a career a tad early.
0: That was the best.
7: So we're not calling it a career on Derrick Henry, but to my eyes and by many metrics, not the same guy last year. And if he takes a bigger step backwards, that might be a sizable loss for them too. So this whole offense, I'm a tick down on this offense.
0: Okay, Paul Charchian at Paul Charchian via X. We have the Fantasy Football World Show. 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Tucker Kraft.
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0: I want to talk about Tucker Kraft.
9: In your face, Milwaukee.
0: He's your ninth tight end.
1: Ooh.
0: Behind the likes of Juwan Johnson, Harold Fannin Jr., and Kyle Pitts. What the heck is going on there?
1: I love it.
7: First of all, he's great. And at the end of the day, he's going to be very good. The question is, and this has been raised already, the expectation is that at the start of the season, he's going to be very much on a pitch count. And if he's only going to be on the field for half the plays, maybe they're going to work in a little Luke Musgrave, whatever. Yeah. That's the limiting factor on Tucker Kraft. It's not ability. And when you look, the Packers have the most vacated targets from last year. 170 targets from Jordan Love to receivers now elsewhere. And so you figure that ball's got to go to other new players. Is it going to be Matthew Golden coming off of one of the worst first-round rookie performances ever? Probably not. I mean, the ball's eventually going to find its way to Tucker Kraft. I just don't know if he's going to be somebody you can even start at the beginning of the year. So I've dinged him down to number 9 a little bit. If we get closer to the start of the season and it looks like Tucker Kraft is going to be ready to roll full go at the beginning of the season, well, then Tucker Kraft's got the right to move up to like tight end 3, 4, 5, because that's his upside.
0: Ever hear anybody get that excited about vacated targets?
2: I always love that one.
1: Only one, and I'm seeing him on the StreamYard link we're using, and his eyes are lighting up like a Christmas tree.
0: Oh, God, yes. So happy to be back on the feast.
1: Hey, the guy that you have ranked in front of Tucker Kraft, permit me to be dumb for a second. There's part of me that thinks with Shuck in that situation down there, no Kamara, and just trying to find their no Jordan Tyson, right? The draft pick?
0: Yep.
7: Right. Exactly.
1: Juwan Johnson in that offense last year was kind of a poor man's McBride, where he was getting tons of targets and catches, never getting into the end zone. Are you feeling that upticking momentum for Mr. Juwan Johnson to be a tight end that you must have when he's available?
7: Nobody has Juwan Johnson ranked higher than I do. He's tight end 8 for me, going off the board right now in most leagues at tight end 15. So I love Johnson. What we won't button bar that, I hope. But here's what people don't know about Juwan Johnson. Last year, 900 receiving yards for the Saints. 900. He was number 3 among tight ends in yards.
0: Think about all the vacated targets.
7: Now Jordan Tyson gone. Yes, there's some vacated targets for you. Chris Olave potentially sitting on a big season too. Here's why Juwan Johnson's touchdown numbers are going to improve. Last year,
8: 80.
7: Tyler Shuck was given one pass all season from inside the 5-yard line. That's it. Kellen Moore just didn't want the rookie throwing from inside the 5. Now, as a sophomore, I think Tyler Shuck gets a lot more play inside the five, and that's tight end territory. That's where Juwan Johnson's going to make up four touchdowns this season that he didn't have last year. It's on shorties from Tyler Shuck.
0: Man, you're making so many people money right now. All right,
10: time for two more.
0: Time for two more. One from me, one from Nordo. Will Reichard is your 11th kicker on the Super Special Cheat Sheet. Now, Will made 19 in a row to finish last year, never has missed an extra point, and might be the best kicker in the league. 11th, beloved Paulie? What are we doing here?
7: Well, the problem, Paul, how many fantasy points do you get for extra points?
0: You get one.
1: There we go, Charge.
0: But don't you...
7: That's the problem.
0: Okay, but...
7: That's the problem. Right. What makes you think this team's going to settle for field goals?
2: Box.
7: Many touchdowns coming.
0: Okay. All right.
7: So many touchdowns. Yeah,
0: let's go ahead and close it up like this.
1: Oh, okay. Okay. How about this? Early trends into the season. Games don't count yet, but many drafts are taking place. Is there somebody, you know, we talk about, you know, so-and-so's, you rank them higher than most. Is there somebody that you're just sitting on? This is my 2026 fool's gold. People are going to buy into this guy and they're going to get him in the second round. Maybe there's a first round valued player that you're thinking this guy's going to be a complete L and people are going to buy into it and it's a total con game. Is there a player that you're feeling is fool's gold in 2026?
7: Well, I'm going to give you a player we're going to do on this week's Fantasy Football Weekly, which you can hear on KFAN. Oh, I bet it's on tonight because tomorrow morning is the Vikings game. So I believe Fantasy Football Weekly will be airing tonight on KFAN. I'm going to estimated time 7 p.m.
0: Right.
7: You're going to hear a topic that we call players we love, draft positions we hate. Jaden Daniels is quarterback 5, and he goes off the board in round 5. And he's a special talent, runs around all the time, doesn't get goal line use, but he runs around all the time. He's got the big arm and everything. But here's the problem. He doesn't get goal to go rushing touchdowns. He gets hurt all the time. His offense has a ton of questions, including your offensive coordinator. It's David Blau at 30 years old. He's never had play calling duties. He's never been an offensive coordinator before. He's barely coached in the NFL. Offensive line already banged up with Laremy Tunsil out for the year. And in round 5, I can get a lot of really good proven players like DJ Moore or Jameson Williams or any of the tier 2 tight ends. So Jaden Daniels, a player I like, but I will not pay that 5th round price at quarterback 5 for Jaden Daniels.
0: Players we like. Ooh. Draft spots we loathe.
7: I like it.
0: All right. You're the best. What a great way to start the feast. Thank you, Charchi. We will chat with you next week. I will be in Denver for the Vikings' final preseason game Friday, so I won't see you, but I'm sure that I'll see you down the road, okay?
7: Yes, I will see you at the fair the Friday after that, and I'll be with Nardo at the fair next Friday. Looking forward to it.
0: Appreciate you, brother. See you later.
7: Bye-bye. You're the best.
0: Paul Charchian at Paul Charchian via X, part of the TimberTech What's on Deck set list, 9 to noon, and it's 9:30. That was a marathon of all marathons to marathon. Coming up later, in order, Vikes Bites next, numbers game after that. That's where I'm going to take a crack at that 53 and then corroborate it with Alec Lewis when he gets here at 10 o'clock. News du Nord after that. Red Hot Minnesota Twins just swept Atlanta. Atlanta went and did us a solid and beat the White Sox, by the way. The Twinigmatics are at Fernando Tatis and Manny Machado and Jackson Merrill and the San Diego Padres this evening. That'll be part of News du Nord. Then in the final hour, we designed it to set up some talkbacks about the joint practices and some surprise names and things like that. Yeah. And what was good became better because we have learned we have Vikings Ravens tickets for tomorrow at US Bank Stadium to be given away.
1: Guess how many?
0: How many?
1: 5 pairs. Five pairs of tickets to tomorrow's game. 4 talkbackers during the final hour.
0: It's going to take place final hour. So make sure you become attuned to the free iHeartRadio app and figure out that talkback if you don't know how to do it. And you might leave with some ducats to the Palatial Purple Paradise tomorrow. for the Vikings and Baltimore Ravens at noon, a game that also is on KFAN pregame with main man Mussie at 10 a.m. Nordo produces, and I'm Paul Allen. A very happy Friday to you. Thank you for listening to 9 to Noon, wherever you listen to 9 to Noon. And we'll be right back with some Bikes Bites at FM 100.3 KFAN. And good morning.
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1: Yeah, do what Kinmount Exteriors did, absolutely. And Miles Price continuing to do it on the field at Vikings training camp. Through the joints, he was asked yesterday, we heard about the nickname being Jug. Who gave it to him?
3: So it's a guy named Lucky Jack. He's with the Lions now. And one day we were just kind of talking about each other, going back and forth. And he goes like, that Jug head you got. And then from there, it just stuck. Everybody liked it. Yeah, that's how I got it.
4: I love that.
0: Lucky Jackson, the former wide receiver here, right?
1: Lucky Jackson, yeah. Lucky,
0: I think he just said Lucky Jack.
1: Well, maybe that's his nickname.
0: Right.
1: Everybody on the, hey, when you're feeling the felt, you need a Lucky Jack in your life. Miles Price continuing on, talking about just the second season.
3: It feels great. You know, I put a lot of work in. And, like, when you see your hard work pay off, I think that's the most, best feeling, honestly, that you can really get. Like, knowing you didn't put a lot of hours into it and, like, to reap the benefits of it, you know, it's always great to see.
1: And he's reaping the benefits of it. You know, conversations with Matt Daniels, the special teams coordinator, the work that he has put into that end of things. And then potentially the balance of additional workload offensively, there's potential for a really fun 2026 for Miles Price. Now, you know, I mentioned in the open PA, I totally went fanboy on Rod Woodson when I turn around and he's just standing there on the perch. HOF safety immortality. Well, Miles Price, here he is talking about going fanboy when Randy Moss was hanging out in the wide receivers room.
3: Oh, gosh. He was sitting right next to me. he was giving me, like, tips. I couldn't believe it. I'm not going to lie. Like, he sitting casually, I'm eating my food, and he tapped me like, yeah, right here, you could have gave him this. Instead of that, I'm like, you're right. I should have did that. Like, and then we get out on the field before practice, and he come out here and show me a little vet move that I can apply to my game. Like, I think that's just so cool, and it's like one of the greatest feelings knowing I have like a guy like Randy Moss out here showing me the ways, you know?
5: They don't play the PlayStation like us.
1: Vikes Bites! Thank you, Kinmount Exteriors.
0: Just to land the plane with Miles Price, who I do expect to play tomorrow.
1: Yeah.
0: As we to reiterate this because people don't listen all the time. Caught everything, thrown from every quarterback, one-handed grab for the only preseason touchdown, wiggled his way open against every corner and or safety for the Baltimore Ravens, had zero catches last year. I think he only played like 17 offensive snaps. So Dallas Turner may be the official unofficial MVP of the joint practices, or so says 9 to noon. Miles Price continues to open eyes, and there's something you absolutely can do with him on offense.
1: Hey, do you notice half of the websites that we use for our craft, doing a radio show, et cetera, you have to verify that you're human now.
0: Yep.
1: Just to get to the freaking site. So always allocate an extra 5, 10 seconds. 17 snaps is dead accurate, PA.
0: Is it 17?
1: It's 17 snaps in 2025 for Miles Price. That number feels like it's going to go up. Vikes Bites, KinmountExteriors.com. Justin Jefferson, he's pretty good at what he does. We know he'll be getting a lot of snaps in 2026, and we love it. But the quarterback throwing it to him, it's all about finding that chemistry. What's the comfort level between Kyler and Jefferson right now?
2: Very comfortable. You know, he's a phenomenal quarterback, great athlete. So we know what he do on the run and with the ball in his hand. It's just all about, you know, him understanding me and how I run my routes, my timing, how fast I'm running, and just getting on the same page. And that just comes with time. That just comes with time, the reps that we have here in practice. But that's why these joint practices are so important, just because we're not getting those game reps until, you know, the season actually starts. So getting those game reps with Humphreys and Wiggins on the other side, it was definitely work to be done, and it was great work.
0: All right, with Kyler, is this the cutest or most concerning thing that we've heard all joint practices? And here's what I mean. Kevin O'Connell yesterday at his press conference, we didn't get a chance to bring it up because it went right to the end of the show. But he says Kyler Murray conceded in the Giants preseason game, there was a time he couldn't see over the offensive line.
4: I always love that one.
0: Is that the most adorable or concerning thing that we've heard in about the last 3 weeks?
1: Well, it's adorable in relation to the context of Drew Brees acknowledging moments like that during his career.
0: Yeah.
1: Concerning the first time that something gets wonky. So yep. We'll see. Something to keep in our back pocket. All the people, by the way, you know what it did? It totally vindicated all of those memes on the internet that showed just...
0: I wouldn't say totally, but partially.
1: Just like a little baby Kyler just running. Just
0: yeah, stop putting our quarterback on the luggage turn thing in the baggage claim area, okay? And like people picking him up by a handle.
1: Well, I saw one with... He's like in a baby basket with a Vikings onesie and his nookie is a mouth guard. I mean, this stuff's just... It's going too far!
0: Yeah, I got really technical and I went down a road for about 15 minutes. I got really technical and Drew Breesy within the last couple of weeks. But you know what? I meant what I said is Drew Brees put in thousands of hours of learning because of his stature, his diminutive stature.
1: Yeah.
0: And he was 6 feet, but really 5'11". Kyler's listed at 5'10". Some people say 5'9". That's just how it works. But Brees from under center would learn to side sprint back on his 7-step drop.
1: As good as anyone's ever done it.
0: He's the best in the history of the NFL for short quarterbacks to do that. I mean, that's important. So I don't know if Kyler does that. I don't know if that's like what they're doing under the cover of darkness. I think it's very important to get back on that 5- and 7-step drop as quickly as you can.
1: Vikes. Kin Mount Exteriors. I got one more from the wideout and then one from the tight end. Here's Justin Jefferson on Juwan Jennings.
2: he's quiet. He's quiet, but he's a dog when we step out here on that field. His physicality, his mentality, all of that stuff, it's a great addition to our team. We need that type of energy and that type of physicality on our side of the ball, just because we run and, you know, throw the ball as well. So he's a cheat code, like we like to say. And the way he, you know, goes down and without no fear and just, you know, attacking the safeties and getting those blocks for the lane to open up for the running back, it was beautiful. So
1: there we go.
0: There will be Juwan Jennings moments when reviewing the All-22. Or maybe seeing replays of nice plays where he won't catch the ball, but he's the main reason the thing got loose. People will be like, "Ooh," and then down goes a safety. He's just one of those guys.
1: Last thing for you. Vikes. KinMountExteriors.com. TJ Hawkinson was asked, and I just heard it a lot yesterday, kind of the perception that the Vikings offense was more fluid and just it seemed like everything worked a little more successfully yesterday than it did day one. Were people just more locked in, TJ?
6: Yeah, I mean, you know, every day is different. You know, we're just out here trying to learn, learn some concepts. I mean, we had some good meetings last night, just, you know, going over some things. I mean, everything was super close yesterday. I mean, it was just like one thing or another. There was holes out there. There was a lot of things that, you know, we just needed to talk about as a unit. And we got it cleaned up and came out here and played well.
1: There we go. TJ looked very good in moments yesterday as well, PA. So just we were so busy talking about wide receiver 4 and loving what Juwan Jennings brings into the mix. Just to kind of also still TBD, but TJ finding opportunities in this offense. I think that could be a good connection for Kyler this year.
0: So through all that,
8: the car!
0: on. We don't have any Alec whisper questions.
1: Ooh. As a matter of fact, the press conferences I was watching yesterday.
0: He spoke more loudly, didn't he?
1: He was at least 5 decibels higher.
0: Oh, 5 decibels minimum.
4: Above average.
0: Yeah, raising kids on the fly, man, it's a joy. It's 9:46. Alec will be here about 15, 20 minutes from now. And when we return into the Baltimore game, what does the, quote, numbers game, end quote, look like for the Minnesota Vikings? We'll hit that low key at FM 100.3 KFAM.
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24: This report is...

0: And you know, the numbers post the joints, and with two preseason games to go, I'm not sure much is going to change when it comes to the active 53. I'm on three quarterbacks, and McCarthy is the backup, whether you like it or not. Running backs, Aaron Jones, Jordan Mason, DeMond Claiborne, Max Bredesen, Xavier Scott. I have five there. Tight end, this is where when Alec joins in 10 minutes, we're going to chop it up a little bit. The conventional number is four. For me, I have three, all right, and I have reasons behind it. Hockenson, Oliver, and Jurassic. Would they keep three, or do they have to keep four? Bartholomew didn't have a grab during the Giants game on one target, didn't play as much as I thought he was going to play, and the blocking and protection piece hasn't been noteworthy. So I think that's key there. Now, Marshall Lang, who was practice squad with Seattle last year, that's a Teasley move. All right, there are a handful of Nolan Teasley moves that have been made since he got here June 1st. Lang's one of them. Now, getting Lang to the active 53, that's a different conversation. But that's what I'm thinking about right now. With the Minnesota Moving Company, you got the starting five, Darrisaw over to O'Neill. And I'm struggling with this, too, because nine feels like the right number. But I want to talk this out with the scribe, with Alec Lewis. Because after the starting five, I have Vandermark, Juergens, Huber, and Bird. Okay, now I think Bird's going to start at left tackle tomorrow. So we have position flexibility there.
1: And then Tiernan as well?
0: And Tiernan's in the mix too. So that gets to 10.
1: That's 10.
0: And that gets us to 21, up to the receivers, where Addison, Jefferson, Jennings, Miles Price, and Ty Felton. I think that's pretty set.
1: Me too.
0: So special teams is big for Ty. That gets you five, and that gets you to 25. Defensive line, Redman, Ingram Dawkins, Levi Drake Rodriguez, Banks, Citrus, and Elijah Williams, and I can stop there. So that gets me six. Edge, Turner, Van Ginkel, Richter, Chambliss, and Batty. That gets me five.
1: Oh.
0: Inside linebacker, Cashman, Wilson, Golday, and Pace Jr. That gets me four and up to 41. Cornerback, Rogers, Murphy Jr., Pierre, and Demings. Now, I might be one light there, but that would get me to 45. Safeties, Metellus, Jackson, Jacoby Thomas, Jacob Thomas, and Jay Ward. That gets five there. That gets me to 50. Then you put the three you get the three specialists in there. Say it again. Love you. Then you got Sir Poe and Thrill and punter to be named later, and that gets you to 53. So that's we're going to corroborate some of that with Alec Lewis around the corner. What do you think, Mr. Khan?
1: Well, I had similar struggles to what you had. For instance, I have nine O-line, and I have four on the tight end. So
0: I'd have to ask you, why do you have Bartholomew?
1: Well,
0: that's what I'm struggling with.
1: And I'm having trouble providing you with an answer other than the fact that the idea of having that fourth tight end in this offense and the potential versatility of it.
0: Right.
1: To that end, I'm only putting four in that spot because of that idea.
0: Right.
1: Without being able to tell you that Bartholomew has performed to a level that gives you the fruit of that prospect. So on that end, I'm not rote on Bird. So looking at this thing, it just feels like that the team is about ready to move on from Walter Rouse. I just haven't seen enough to say that's going to stick. And I've just sat at nine really most of the time that Joe Huber has been in the mix. Juergens is going to remain in that spot. The seventh round center is going to be a practice squad cat, third rounder, and Tiernan, once he's healthy, he's going to make the mix. So I had nine there.
0: Yep.
1: And so I ended up at 26 on the offensive side.
0: Mm-hmm.
1: And then to that end.
0: Yeah, but you know what? Taki Taimani has had a really, really good camp. And I heard really good things about him up to the Giants game.
1: Yeah.
0: I might need to slide him into that active 53.
1: Well, and that's why somebody has to take an L on the offense and get down to 25 from your standpoint, because I'm looking at the D-line. The names were all the same for me. The six big guys in the middle with

0: Edmund, Rodriguez, Banks, Orange, and Williams and Ingram Dawkins, who they've tried at the outside spot. I only had four edge at this particular point. And if Chambliss is going to provide options as a special teams cat, and that's where the value is being found, then I could be very wrong there. But it's still four middle linebackers, Golday and Pace behind Ewill and Cashman. And then, but to the defensive backfield, I mean, what do we got here? We got Pierre. We have Rogers and Murphy. Then we have Demings. How's Zamaya Vaughn looked? That can get you up to five there.
1: Yep.
0: And then in the safeties, I mean, what about Tavier Tarpe? I mean,
2: I didn't have Tavier Thomas in there.
0: Tavier Thomas, excuse me.
2: Oh, he has to be in there. I took an L.
0: So I'm looking at, like, who's going to get cut to get down to 10?
2: Someone heavy now.
0: Should it be 11 where it's six, including Jacob Thomas that you mentioned? And he's been showing out. I mean, most people should get to know Jacob Thomas. Maybe you'll get to know more about him tomorrow.
2: Yeah.
0: So maybe it is 25-25 with 11 DBs in the mix. Mm. If you put 11 DBs in the mix, then maybe one of your five edges is going to take an L, or maybe it's, but there might not be room for Taki Taimani is what I'm getting at. So in the end, the O-line and tight end bits kind of confusing me a bit.
2: Jiminy.
0: And then how many of these defensive front players can they afford to keep at the risk of sacrificing on the back end?
2: Somebody who's deeply into the numbers game at this stage of the equation is Alec Lewis with The Athletic and theathletic.com. He joins us around the corner, and he also just put his phone in front of me. There's some big Minnesota Timberwolves ownership-related news that we also will share when we return to KFAM.
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0: Alec. Good morning.
1: Hey, Paul.
0: Will you do us a solid?
1: You have like a bag of taffy over there. What's going on?
0: Nordo, what's going on with this giant bag of taffy that I have in here?
2: Well, Howard from Chicago, yep. One of our good friends, long-term yep. friends.
0: Long-time devoted listener.
2: Prolific listener. Yes. He's always listening. He brought gifts for myself and for PA. And PA's a big taffy guy. And so that's a giant bag of taffy.
1: Are you a big taffy guy?
0: I like saltwater taffy. Do you and MD like saltwater taffy? Because you can have half that bag.
1: Can I ask you a quick question?
0: Mm-hmm.
1: Why is it called saltwater taffy? Is it made through saltwater?
0: Jeez, that's a great question.
1: Sweet, so you don't taste the salt.
0: Well, can you do us a solid? And then I'm going to figure that out.
2: I was trying to figure out what Dragoneer Investment Group is, so I got a handle on that. We'll find out. Let's dig down the saltwater taffy route.
0: You have your phone in front of you?
1: I do.
0: You do us a solid and read that Shams Charania tweet that you showed me before the pause.
1: Yeah, about 8 minutes ago.
2: No saltwater.
1: Shams Charania of ESPN, American business leader Mark Stad has completed a deal to become the controlling owner and largest shareholder of the NBA's Minnesota Timberwolves and WNBA's Minnesota Lynx by buying the majority of co-owner Mark Lurie's stake at a $4.5 billion valuation.
0: Wow. Well, that's a major move. A-Rod's still in the mix, right?
2: Yeah.
1: I would assume. I've got two quick questions. Hold on. John Krasinski's got something. Yeah, Mark Lurie is selling the controlling interest in the Timberwolves. Lurie will remain as a limited partner. Stad and Alex Rodriguez are the new tandem leading the way in Minnesota. Mm. So two questions that I have is, who is Mark Stad?
0: Yep.
1: And the second question would be, so how much Mark Lurie bought it in for how much? And then if he just sold at a $4.5 billion valuation, that's like a 2-year flip for how much?
2: Yeah, he
0: it's like he shorted
2: a
0: stock.
2: He made a ton of money.
1: Well, He just made a ton of money. Mark Lurie with the ultimate, like,
0: wow,
1: potentially doubling of billions.
0: Yeah. Well, nice of him to care about the team.
3: I always loved that one.
0: Maybe he was so offended by the LaMelo Ball deal, he just cashed out.
3: I always loved that
1: one. I'm not making any jokes.
2: Well, with the Lakers bids and everything, I mean, you're seeing these massive, what was it, the buses sell for what, $10 billion 2-3 years ago to some, was it Walter something?
1: Mark Walter.
2: And then he just flipped it for what? At a $12 billion valuation in less than 2 or 3 years?
1: Is this real money?
2: So maybe Lurie's like, I'm going to still get to go to the games, but I got to get in on this boom. Yeah, I don't know. Is it real money? Mark Stad Deals, he's a tech company investor, a growth equity firm, Dragoneer. And notable deals include Airbnb, some AI companies like Anthropic, DoorDash, Etsy, all sorts of.
1: Sounds like you're naming every tech company that's ever been invented.
2: Well, but is he
1: part of The Athletic? I probably should stop talking.
2: I suppose when these companies want to scale, right?
0: The Athletic football show, by the way, I saw something on social media yesterday about like numbers or rankings or the Athletic football show. Hey. Number one with a bullet.
1: Yeah, Mark Stead should be investing in that. How about
2: Dollar Shave Club on the list. So when you need money, when you want it, you got a great business idea in the tech space, you go to Mark Stead, you go to Dragoneer, and you're now going to find him at Target Center.
1: Does it have his email there? The Alec Lewis Show.
2: You tried to scale.
0: All right, Timberwolves.
4: We're coming.
0: Saltwater taffy does not actually contain ocean water.
2: No, it does not.
0: According to popular legend in Atlantic City, a coastal candy store flooded in 1883 when an ocean storm washed over the boardwalk. The owner jokingly told a young customer he only had, quote, saltwater taffy, end quote.
3: I always love that one.
1: That's pretty impressive.
0: And the catchy name stuck
1: for 150 years just because of that happening in Atlantic City. The more you know.
2: Boiled sugar. Corn syrup.
0: Boiled sugar. That sounds as good as boxed wine.
2: Butter and artificial flavorings make up the saltwater taffy.
1: It's, It doesn't sound healthy, but I've had some taffy
0: you
1: in
0: like
1: my
0: it?
1: Day.
0: UNM, you're leaving with half this bag UNMD.
1: No, absolutely not. This is the time of the year where I'm trying to stay in shape. I'm writing about Dallas Turner.
0: Stay in shape? You mean get in shape, according to that tweet we saw last week.
1: Alec, you look well-nourished. The guy said, or girl said, Alec, you look well-nourished.
0: That
1: was
0: funny.
1: Yeah, that was really funny to see.
0: All righty.
1: And the Peloton was hit right after.
0: Yeah, so I put this numbers game together between races last night. Anytime we're multitasking that way, the chances of L's increase. And I took two. Well, I took one. I think I took one with my 53. I got done with it, and you're like, wow, that's well done. But I left Javier Thomas.
1: No, Nordo said that. He was sharp on that.
0: I left Javier Thomas out. He's number one gunner with Felton, and he led him in special teams tackles last year. And I got really positive steam into the Giants game from, like, the right people with Taki Taimani. And I didn't have him in there. I had 10 offensive linemen, including Huber.
1: You got Huber and Bird?
0: Yeah, Huber. Bird. Yeah, I had Bird where I wasn't necessarily sure if I was going to have Bird. I think that's your starting left tackle tomorrow. But not that that means he's owed a spot on the roster. I only had three tight ends. I just can't, like... Like the Teasley Lang tie from the Seahawks practice squad resonates with me. Made a nice catch in the Giants game. Has looked pretty good in training camp. And he's big. And like Bartholomew, okay, the previous group drafted him. Had the back. The blocking and the pass protection, I just haven't heard anything great or bad about it. It's not noteworthy. One target in the Giants game didn't play as much as I thought he would play, and Jurassic's out there on all the special teams bits more than him. So I just don't know what to do with 86. What do you think about all that?
1: Yeah, it's two very different players. I mean, Ben Jurassic is more of your inline tight end. If you need him in a pinch to help maintain your run phase, like I think he can do that. Whereas Gavin Bartholomew is a little more of your twitchy downfield catcher type. I think it's a possibility that you could potentially get either one of those guys back after waivers. So I feel like...
0: For the practice squad.
1: Yeah.
0: I'm trying to put the 53 together.
1: Right. But I'm saying if you take three and cut one of them, it's possible you could maintain them in the building and elevate them if need be. So I think three there makes sense to be able to maneuver things everywhere else.
0: And Jennings is a wide receiver that plays like a tight end. You know what I'm saying?
1: He can, yeah.
0: I mean, you're not gonna handcuff him to a tackle. I don't mean that.
1: Yeah. Now I will say this: the film from last year did not show the ruggedness from a run blocking standpoint that I believe the Vikings are going to need from him. So hopefully, he can provide that. And he is not the type of guy who tends to stop after practice and be loquacious with the media. So looking forward to just watching him stick his face in the fan as a blocker.
2: So you had three QB, five.
0: You got three QBs, right?
1: Who's your backup?
0: McCarthy. I mean, O'Connell is pushing that McCarthy's the backup. He played before Wentz in the Giants game, and he got 90% more snaps than Wentz in the last 2 days we watched.
1: He did. So let me ask you this question: Week six happens. The Vikings are 4-2. Kyler Murray suffers an injury. It happens. It's unfortunate. He's creating out of the pocket. Who do you feel more confident in needing to win the game? Game 7, Game 8, Carson Wentz or J.J. McCarthy?
0: At this stage of the equation, Carson Wentz.
1: Yeah.
0: But so we just went through an entire offseason of you and I arguing about Carson Wentz because of the things I would see there.
1: You're right.
0: And I'm like, I'm telling you, through the first, because old people have expiration dates. Then you got to stop and they need rest and then you come back on them.
1: So this is where it's just for me, like I'm having a hard time squaring the Kevin O'Connell comments from this week, which to his credit, was just a reiteration of what he had said the week prior and that J.J. McCarthy is working with the twos. And I'm having a hard time squaring that with what is it just feels pretty clear that if you needed somebody in a pinch that you trust in the short term, Carson Wentz would provide you a level of trust at a deeper level. So I will just say this, PA. Like, I am looking forward to watching tomorrow and how it plays out. And then leading up to the season, how does it shake out? How, you know, because my other question is, how okay is Carson Wentz at this stage of his career going to be in being a number three?
0: Why you got to create drama?
1: I'm not trying to create drama. I'm just trying to look at it, like, objectively. And objectively, I think the way you just I pose those questions to you because I think any rational person, that's how they would answer those questions.
0: Wentz came into the Giants game and it was organized. And it just the thing is, he's a veteran. He just knows simply by process of doing it more and knowing where the cliched bones are buried and how to get in and out of things more quickly because he's seen more. They scored their only touchdown with him in the game.
1: It's really kind of a hard needle to thread because, like, I do think, and I listened to an interview that Jared Goff did with The Athletic's Robert Mays.
0: How is Dave Burkett?
1: And Jared was just talking about the growth at the quarterback position over the course of his career. And I don't know if it was a reminder, but it hit home for me that, like, to think that any of these players, and really specifically J.J. McCarthy, is a finished product at any point in his journey, I think is a foolish way to look at it if you're just being honest about it. But then this is a team right now, and you guys both know this, and so do the listeners driving around or listening wherever they're listening. Like, this is a team committed to winning right now. Justin Jefferson has not won a playoff game. Yep. The team hasn't won a playoff game since 2019. Kevin O'Connell's in his fifth year now and hasn't won a playoff game. So they need to win right now and ensure that they are positioned to do that at every level of the roster. And so,
2: and Wentz is the more stable option.
1: It is.
2: So, Wentz is a guy that can roll in cold and just because he knows the operation,
1: right,
2: can maintain stability in those moments.
1: And so it's not, I don't view it as creating drama. I just view it as, like,
0: I know what you mean.
1: The likelihood of a Kyler Murray injury is at some point, the probability would tell you it could happen. And so you might need one of these players. So it's critical we talk about what the best path is at that position, not to hijack the segment with quarterback stuff. But
0: I know we're good, man, because we think about this kind of stuff this time of the year. Like, I'm frustrated, seriously, that I went through those numbers and I left the leading special teams tackler from last year.
1: I wouldn't beat yourself up.
0: I mean, you know, we like to get as close as we possibly can. And I forgot that with Taki Taimani, the good things that I heard. So it doesn't.
1: Well, I think it's difficult, too. Like, we were talking in the break, the running back position.
0: Yeah.
1: I mean, you were out there, you guys both. Demond Claiborne, this guy moves it is just absolutely ridiculous the way he moves. So he was drafted for a reason. He will be on the roster. The question is, Xavier Scott, do you value his special teams above and beyond? Like, these are hard questions that internally they're going to have to, you know, push and pull just as much as we would on the radio.
0: We're so in the weeds with this right now.
1: As we should be.
0: Well, because with Tavaire Thomas, where's number 37 for those of you who just haven't cared about it because he doesn't play defense ever with the exception of preseason, but he's turned into a really good gunner. What's that? Those are the guys on the outside on the punt team. Just think Marcus Sherrills, along with Jake Reed and maybe Joey Browner and some others, one of the great gunners in the history of this team. I'm not saying Tavaire Thomas is that, but he and Felton have owned that job, those jobs the entire offseason. Jay Ward is developing into quite the good gunner. He backs them up. So, I mean, if 37's out because 36 is in and you can put 24 over there, then how much does that impact 24 with Brian Flores defense? When there's some Swiss Army knife with the cornerback, the slot corner, and with respect, I mean, the safety situation here is still a work in progress.
1: Yes, it is. I mean, Theo Jackson left practice a little early yesterday with like a leg, you know, it looked like a leg injury. He walked off and he wasn't carted off, so it didn't look crazy serious.
0: But see, we shouldn't have let... See, Nordo convinced me to leave early yesterday.
1: I listened to that, but I understand. If you saw Dallas Turner, you would have had to leave.
0: Yeah, I mean, he almost sent Ronnie Stanley into retirement.
1: I always loved that. I was like, what am I watching out here? And you can imagine me. I mean, it was absurd. But
0: yeah, the stimulation was down yesterday. Fewer people on the sideline. It was easier to focus.
1: No question. But
2: more grayscale yesterday, though, with the clouds and everything.
1: That's a good point. But no, like I do think the safety spot. I mean, you're talking right now, Jacoby Thomas, the third round pick from Miami, has not practiced a lot in the last few weeks. And this is a critical period for a young player to showcase that he can do all of the requirements for a safety in Brian Flores' system. If you're not establishing that trust now, then doing that on the fly in the season is going to be pretty tough.
0: I think he's a long shot to be active against Green Bay because of missing all this time.
1: Now, we'll see. Fortunately, the undrafted player Jacob Thomas from James Madison has just absolutely blown them away internally.
0: Yeah, you sniffed him out weeks ago.
1: Well, you could tell, you could just tell early on that there was something about this guy. And I remember
2: A Cignetti recruit. He's got a little something extra.
1: He was a Cignetti recruit for some reason. Cignetti, and I'm on this. You know, this will be my task this afternoon. Why did he not bring him to Indiana?
2: I can't wait to read that 5,000 word piece on that.
1: He was a high school quarterback in Virginia. And then goes and walks on at James Madison.
0: Jeez.
1: Then Bob.
0: Well, that's dope intel for the simulcast.
1: Bob Chesney, who's now the head coach at UCLA, very respected in college football, puts him on scholarship at James Madison. James Madison was in the college football playoff last year. So, like, Jacob Thomas manned the defense for this college football playoff team in James Madison. And yeah, he's blown them away internally, but you guys both know this too. Like, asking an undrafted rookie safety to be at the controls of Brian Flores' defense against the Green Bay Packers.
0: Yeah, well, that's why you have Metellus.
1: Right.
0: I mean, Metellus.
1: But here's the thing, PA. If you have Metellus deep because you need him at the controls.
0: No, I'm talking about, when you say controls, I'm thinking, see, with no Harrison Smith back there.
1: Yeah.
0: My first and foremost thought is the back-end communication. So Cashman's what's known as the green dot. He calls the defense, but there's a communicative nature required from a safety to get the DBs in lockstep with Cashman, and Smith was second to none. So I'm kind of, when you say control, that's what I think.
1: Yes, and you would definitely, or I know that the next man up at the controls would be Josh Metellus. The complication with that is if he's having to play deep, Josh Metellus' best skill, his best position is near the line of scrimmage, slot defender. So if you're having to pull him from his primary best spot, then you're probably having to replace him with a guy like Jay Ward. That's taxing just the depth, and that's why
0: But he could be your, I mean, if Scott's in, if 36 is in and 37's out, or 94 is in and somebody's out, then and Ward goes to Gunner. First Gunner, I'm not sure I have a problem with that. You know, with assumedly Felton he's absolutely in the mix because he's pretty good at special
1: teams. Yeah. Ty Felton, I would absolutely expect to be one of the starting gunners. And then preferably, I do think it's Tavier Thomas. Then you're probably having to pull whether it's an offensive lineman or whether it's Xavier Scott. You know, you're probably having to make a pretty difficult cut at that point.
2: But that gets us to 26. Like, talking through this, that's why I wanted to kind of run through it again. If Xavier Scott is in, how are you not at 26, whether it's 10-0 line and 3 tight end or 9-0 line and 4 tight end in that spot? So Xavier, that's like a massive pivot point for the entire numbers game in totality if you go with 5 total backs with Bredesen.
0: Okay, numbers to the side for a minute because I don't want to forget this because it was significant.
5: We don't play the PlayStation like us.
0: Let's not understate or let slip by just how cool it must have been to have Randy Moss in the wide receivers meeting or meetings during these joints. Nordo played some Miles Price audio earlier that was absolute. It was touching. It was authentic. Beloved Jug. That's just amazing, don't you think, that Randy Moss did that?
1: I mean, you always say, like, Captain Cool to him or something. Like, that's a line you use a lot.
0: Captain Cool Covenant.
1: But just like Keenan McCardell, you know how cool of a guy he is. And the imagining those two in the room with Justin and his personality and Jordan Addison and his, uniqueness, I would say.
0: Yeah, he's quiet.
1: The cameras hopefully were in that room and have captured that for years from now when Justin Jefferson's being enshrined or something.
0: Did you hear that Miles Price audio?
1: Yeah.
0: For those who missed it, I want to hear it again because.
2: Give me 5 seconds.
0: It just was so real when he was talking about Moss being next to him, teaching him Twitch, and then he slides in taking food off my plate. Yeah. Listen.
6: Oh, gosh. He was sitting right next to me. He was giving me like tips. I couldn't believe it. I'm not gonna lie. Like, he sitting casually, I'm eating my food, and he tapped me like, yeah, right here, you could have gave him this instead of that. I'm like, you're right. I should have did that. Like, and then we get out on the field before practice, and he come out here and show me a little vet move that I can apply to my game. Like, I think that's just so cool, and it's like one of the greatest feelings knowing I have like a guy like Randy Moss out here showing me the ways, you know?
1: The other thing,
7: Super Bowl homeboy.
1: The other thing, I told you this yesterday on the practice field before you left because you were too overconfident.
0: We were battling overconfidence. Yeah. And Gesling got new binoculars. Yeah. He was excited. I looked through them. I couldn't find the first loss. And I'm like, I just got to get out of here. This is just blowing me away.
1: Yeah, I told you this. Like, you know, you cover sport. I've covered sports, not forever, but I've done it now, whatever, 7-10 years.
0: And how is Lorenzo Cain?
1: And like, but there are very few people I've ever walked near in doing this job where they have a level of, I don't know what the word is, yeah, magnetism, yep, or like this guy's,
0: it's magnetism.
1: He's like hovering above the others in Randy Moss. So I'll tell you guys a funny story with it. So he was in the receiver room, right? So I'm thinking like athletic, you know, it would be fascinating to hear what he would say about that. So I walk up to Bob Hagen, longtime PR extraordinaire for the Vikings.
0: Poor man's Harvey Green.
1: And I go, Bob,
8: time for two more.
1: I go, Bob, there's not any way that Randy would be willing to you know, talk about what it was like. Bob gives me the finger wag like Dikembe Mutombo.
7: Super Bowl homeboy.
1: And he's like, I appreciate how young enough you are to even think that would be remotely possible.
0: At least he was like, honest.
1: I was like, I might as well try. Right. Like, and it was an opportunity to talk to Randy. But it couldn't have been. I couldn't have been rejected quicker.
0: All right, let's land the plane for this segment.
2: Gain up.
0: So Moss was here both days. And you know, after watching Jefferson versus our guys, and then Jefferson versus Nate Wiggins, at times Kyle Hamilton, Marlon Humphrey, and some of the deep roster guys, like that Kone or whatever, the 31 that he broke his ankles twice on the first joints. It was unbelievable. I think Jefferson never has been stronger. That's a fact. And his intermediate route running is as good as I've ever seen. Do you sense he's reinvigorated?
1: Definitely. I do think he's just excited about the opportunity for 2026. And I would say, like, you've been around, you guys know, this guy wants to be, his goal is Hall of Fame best receiver of all time. And so when you come off a year like he's coming off, there's going to certainly, and you don't, you know, you're not Madden 99, you're not heralded among the Jamar Chases or whatever in the eyes of national media or whatever. Like, there's definitely just an undercurrent of motivation for him. But I will say this too, like, I didn't think the passing game was in sync a ton throughout the first 2 days.
0: Right.
1: I thought Marlon Humphrey gave Justin a lot of really impressive physical
0: Marlon's
1: reps.
0: Good, man.
1: I did not expect. I mean, I know he's an Alabama, Hoover, Alabama guy. So I've
0: Roquan Smith, another Crimson Tide. Forgot how good he was.
1: He went to Georgia, but definitely, there's no question there. Those two guys.
0: Hell. But when they put Roquan Smith, Trey Hendrickson, and Kyle Hamilton on the same side, hide the women and children. I don't know what they're going to do with it. It's just imposing to look at.
1: And Jesse Minter, I probably came on last year and was annoying you guys talking about how good I think he is as a defensive coach. I really, really savvy move by Kevin O'Connell to practice against Jesse Minter. Really non-savvy move for Jesse Minter and Declan Doyle to decide to practice against Brian Flores in his defense.
0: Right. That's what I understand. All right. That's Alec Lewis, The Athletic and TheAthletic.com, at Alec_Lewis via X. We also have the Alec Lewis Show podcast. And to learn more about that via Alec's Twitter feed, we'll be back after this.
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0: Dallas Turner was the official, unofficial two-day MVP of the 9 to noon duo at the joint practices. Here's how Alec Lewis wrote about it at The Athletic. It's a kind of a day two/two-day recap, but started with Dallas Turner. Quote, at one point, flames felt possible. It was Thursday afternoon at the TCO Performance Center, and here came Minnesota Vikings edge rusher Dallas Turner once again. The 2024 first-round pick blasted around the edge with so much speed that he looked powered by octane. For the second straight day in joint practices against the Baltimore Ravens, Turner turnstiled Pro Bowl tackle Ronnie Stanley. His lengthy arms caused problems. His relentlessness made second efforts effective. His output generated so much noise on one of the practice fields that every now and then, coaches and players peered over to see what caused the commotion. Turner's teammates gushed about him. Second-year defensive lineman Elijah Williams described Turner as an intimidating presence on the field. Another second-year defensive lineman, Ty Ingram Dawkins, speculated about an award-worthy type of season. Quote, man, veteran Vikings cornerback Byron Murphy Jr. said, yes, sir, to see how big of a jump it's been and how fast he's playing, it's going to be a special year. High praise all around for old number 15, right?
1: Yeah, it was, to see Dallas Turner have the days he had was one thing. But then when you PA, when you talk to the teammates like off the mic or whatever, and you sense the level of praise that I sensed, I would just say yesterday it was definitely notable. Like I've had buddies here locally who are like, you know, there's hype every year for Dallas Turner, but I can just tell you that there is a discipline and like an understanding of the opportunity with him right now.
0: Your friends. So, I mean, what hype has there been about Dallas Turner every year? Like into his rookie year, if you have a high degree of hype for a rookie, you're going to have your heart broken more than it's going to fall in love. Second year, you still had Grenard and Van Ginkel. So I'm like, how much can you possibly have under those circumstances?
1: Yeah, I think that's fair. And I also think some of the hype.
2: You traded up to get him, though. I mean, I think that plays into that hype, too. And then he only plays 300 snaps. I think that the hype combined with the first-year return, I think that kind of built it up a little
0: but
2: bit.
0: But maybe into last year.
1: I mean, I do think some of the hype last year was validated by what he did over the last eight games of the season.
0: When Grenard got hurt.
1: Yes, and he was in the edge. See, the thing that it's hard to explain is the Vikings really have two different edge rusher positions. There's like the Andrew Van Ginkel coverage adjacent position. And then on the other side, it's just more your traditional pass rush and go position. Mm. And Dallas Turner for a while was receiving snaps in the Andrew Van Ginkel type position. Once Jonathan Grenard went, you know, didn't play, he was in the spot that fits best for him. And so
0: which one of those spots does Hassan Reddick play?
3: I always love that.
0: Is he the right? Anyway, go ahead.
1: I would just say, like, and you can see, if you stand out there and watch individual drills, the level of intensity that Dallas Turner carries himself with is the type of intensity that I think I expected talking to people from Alabama when they drafted him. So we'll see what he accomplishes during the season. He's going to be critical for this defense to do what they want to do. But I would also say, by extension to the Dallas Turner conversation, PA, like, the defensive players had a blast out there the last 2 days. Like, they were having so much fun. They brought so much juice. They made it so hard on Lamar Jackson. And I think that's a testament to a lot of people on that side.
2: Well, let me ask you gentlemen this. Okay, player potentially of camp, Dallas Turner. 200-1 to be the defensive player of the year in 2026. If you found yourself down at Diamond Joe in Iowa and you're throwing a little dice,
0: yep,
2: and you know that the snaps and the opportunity are going to be there, Flores wants, and in some ways this defense needs, number 15 to have his best year of his career and continue to ascend, 200 to 1.
0: Yeah, it's worth the $10 spot for $2,000.
2: 200 to 1.
0: Yeah, Banks. I mean, I was saying the same thing about Banks at 65 to 1. Feels like that's 125 to 1 now. With the and Banks and Citrus, I mean, fully expected to play this weekend, right?
1: Yeah, and they look. I would say, like, I mean, I don't get the film, so I can't assess their technique, but it did look like Caleb Banks. Pad level was lower these last 2 days and that he was pretty motivated. And I feel like he, you know, I've seen some interviews with him and even talked to him after the game Saturday. Like there's an awareness, self-awareness for him that, you know, he knows how far he has to go. I think that's positive at this point. But the other guy I'll just say, and then I'll let you know.
0: We're good.
1: I'll stop rambling.
0: We're good.
1: Blake Cashman and what he's done during this training camp will not be talked about for some reason. But I tweeted this earlier this morning. Like, the guy is everywhere. He's unbelievable as a blitzer. He's effective in coverage, and his health cannot go overstated in terms of how important that's going to be this year.
0: What kind of season do you put Jordan Addison on?
1: Yeah, I'm potentially a big one. His rapport with Kyler Murray looks. I would say TJ Hockenson's feels like it's really come on over the last week and a half of camp, but Jordan Addison and Kyler worked out a ton this offseason in Dallas, and it feels like they have a really good rapport. It's a potentially contract year for Jordan Addison, so I could see this being a massive year for him.
0: Who has more touchdowns and why? TJ Hockenson or Josh Oliver?
1: Yeah, TJ Hockenson. I would just say...
0: You think it's a cinch?
1: No.
0: I mean, Oliver had 4 last year.
1: No, it's not a cinch. And when you get down low there, if they want to try to enforce their will in the run game, then Josh Oliver is probably going to be on the field in some capacity.
0: With Jennings, and Jennings is good in the red zone.
1: Yes, but I would just say the last 7 to 10 days has probably been the most effective TJ Hockenson days that I can remember in some time.
0: In what way?
1: Catching a lot of contested passes, looking shifty in short area as a route runner. So we'll see. Like, I want to see it come the season, but it's been noticeable how frequently Kyler's targeted him in the red zone and how often TJ Hockenson has come up with those passes.
0: Does tomorrow feel like McCarthy starting into Wentz, then heavy on Brosmer in the second half?
1: Maybe.
0: Does it feel like that?
1: Maybe. The one thing I will say is Max Brosmer is still working through that thumb.
0: Okay.
1: I with where he's at in his career, I would expect him to give it a go regardless because he just needs to display anything for opportunity's sake. And then Carson Wentz, I mean, I don't necessarily know if you want to jeopardize the potential of, you know, collisions or what have you. So I'll be curious to see how it plays out. I don't have any intel on what this distinct plan is. So I'm not going to, speculate and act like I know. I really don't know what they're planning.
0: What about Jacob Roberts? What about Roberts on the 53?
1: It's interesting because I watched back the tape of that Saturday game and I was like, man, not only did he make that interception off Brandon Allen, but like he was filling gaps effectively, processing the field quickly.
0: He really hits when he hits.
1: Yeah. And then special teams, you could imagine he would have a role. So I don't know. He could be a guy who you try to get to the practice squad and another team who has a savvy personnel department plucks him. So I that's an interesting name that I definitely came away with my eyes on, just like after Saturday's film, Elijah Williams again.
0: Yeah.
1: The undrafted free agent from last year, defensive tackle. He had a really, really good film from that Saturday game.
0: Who has the best offense in the division and why?
1: Detroit.
0: Think so? With that O-line?
1: We'll see with the O-line, but I think
0: lost Pacheco for a little bit, I think.
1: I just think the floor is so high when you have Amon-Ra St. Brown, Jameson Williams still developing.
0: LaPorta Jameer with a back Gibbs. And a hip.
1: We'll see.
0: That might be serious.
1: Jameer Gibbs, explosiveness. Yep. And then Drew Petzing, it sounds like when they hired him as the OC, Jared Goff and him spent a ton of time on Zoom to get Drew up to speed with the offense they've run. Mm. And then Jared Goff, is he ever going to be in the top 7 tier? Probably not.
0: Yep.
1: But he is so accurate.
0: He's reliable.
1: And he processes the field. I would probably go there. But I think Ben Johnson is unbelievable. So
0: see, maybe I'm just getting flummoxed by all of this Matthew Golden stuff I see, hear, and read. But I'm like, I mean, you know, for Jordan Love and all the jokes of throwing off the back foot and stuff like that, he can get up and down the field against most defenses. If the Golden Steam is real, I'm a Jaden Reed fan. I think he's fantastic.
1: I agree.
0: Christian
1: just can't stay healthy.
0: Christian Watson is outstanding if he's healthy.
1: I agree.
0: But he's really gotten good. And then you got Jacobs. Tucker Kraft is arguably for me.
1: Yeah.
0: I mean, so that thing right there, holy cow.
1: Yeah, it just feels like, and it's hard. I said this to you guys last week. How would you power rank the quarterbacks in the division? It's a really hard one. I didn't realize this last night. I looked at 2024 with the Arizona Cardinals when Kyler Murray started. That Arizona Cardinals offense was like top 7 in success rate.
0: Wow.
1: EPA per play.
0: What year?
1: All of 2024.
0: Wow. And so they're like DeAndre Hopkins? Michael Wilson?
1: No, I'm not even sure if they had. No, I think Trey McBride had a great year, but like, there's a world where all four offenses in the division are top 10 offenses, which would be, I mean, I think just validating what this division could be. But I was looking that up last night and I was like, holy cow, I didn't realize the Cardinals offense was that efficient
0: right.
1: in 2024.
0: Lastly, who with a right to change the opinion, who wins the punter tussle and why?
1: Johnny Hecker, just because of his experience and veteran nature, not because of his throwing arm, which I know you are intrigued by. Do you realize how much Johnny Hecker looks like Carson Wentz?
0: Yeah. Hecker had 7 touchbacks last year. That was a career high. Just something to think about.
1: Yeah. And Brett Thorson was the Ray Guy Award winner, but you just can't mess with the holding potential with Will Reichard. So I
2: didn't know that Thorson had never held in a game prior to that Giants game, and Matt Daniels told us that earlier this week.
1: I didn't know that, but yeah, no, I would say Hecker. It's just reliable, but you didn't mention my Max Bredesen story from this week.
0: What did I miss?
1: His mom, Max Bredesen's mom, was a dog trainer traveling, won the national championship for their dog in 2003.
0: Well, she raised dogs with this tight end and that offensive lineman in Tampa Bay.
1: That's what I'm saying.
0: Jeez.
1: This family is unbelievable. But Max Bredesen's going to have a huge role this year. And
0: there's got to be more to the story than that.
1: Well, there is. It's really about why he's trusted already by the Vikings staff to do a lot of things offensively. And I say that very general so that I don't get a text from somebody
0: The
1: offensive
0: side. I mean, we've joked around in overstimulation mode where they're not showing the choice plays that will involve Bredesen flying behind the line like Juszczyk right before the snap.
1: Don't tip the
0: offense. Takes off, crushes a guy. Jennings is crushing a guy. And they're running that way, and all of a sudden there's a massive hole.
1: And we're going to have to call them the Purple Crush.
0: Oh, that's beautiful. I'll see you at the game tomorrow.
1: Yeah. Thanks, guys.
0: Alec Lewis at Alec_Lewis via X, and we are back in a flash.
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17: On the night before Halloween in 1975, 15-year-old Martha Moxley was murdered in the Tony Bellhaven neighborhood of Greenwich, Connecticut. She was rich and beautiful and loved by all who knew her. For decades, despite intense media scrutiny, police failed to make an arrest. In 2000, 25 years after Martha's murder, her one-time neighbor, Michael Skakel, was arrested. He'd been 15, like her, at the time of the crime. He was also a cousin of the Kennedys.
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17: 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I read the articles. Of course Michael Skakel killed his next-door neighbor Martha Moxley. He beat her to death with a golf club. I knew it. And if you followed the case like I did, I bet you knew it too. My name is Andrew Goldman. I've been a journalist for 30 years. I got involved in this case in 2015. But here's the thing. Once this story got its hooks in me, it wouldn't let me go. From NBC News Studios, Dead Certain, The Martha Moxley Murder is a podcast series that I believe will finally provide a full, true, authoritative account of the Martha Moxley case.
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20: 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It's a party in Shakopee.
0: Here come the mummies a week from today.
20: There you go. CanterburyPark.com is the place to start for all of that. And TheAthletic.com is the place to go if you're sniffing around for information on some news today, Timberwolves related. Johnny Athletic, John Krasinski of The Athletic, and I texted Guardsy already to see will there be some emergency Johnny K in the mix as the news has come out that Mark Lurie, owner of the Minnesota Timberwolves, he's selling his controlling interest in the Howl and in the Lynx to limited partner and Dragoneer Investment Group founder Mark Stad at a $4.5 billion valuation, per sources of The Athletic. So it's, he notes, it's

0: be when you're thinking, hey, let's hear from the owner of the Wolves. You're going to be hearing from Alex Rodriguez. So, some big ownership shaking news in the NBA is right here in Minneapolis with the Timberwolves and Mark Stad.
1: Yeah, it's very interesting. There was some significant profitability involved during the sale, and don't know like many much about the controlling owner now. Curious to see where this goes from here.
0: To the Minnesota Twins, curious where this goes from here. They had the day off yesterday after sweeping the Braves. They're in San Diego, and it's Connor Prelip on the mound for the Twins tonight against Randy Vasquez. The Minnesota Twins, despite being off last night, they lost no momentum in terms of still 3.5 back in the division and still currently the third wild card team in the American League. Now, you know, some things that are, it's just crazy. How middling do you call it? How competitive you call it? I mean, the Twins are a playoff team. They're 2 games under 500, so we get that. The Tigers, how close this thing is. They're 1.5 games out. They're 5 games under 500, but they have a plus 82 run differential. I don't even know how that works. Orioles kind of on an L streak, 4 in a row. They're still just 2 games back. This is a meat grinder bottleneck of nightmarish proportions for about 6 or 7 teams in the American League, but the Minnesota Twins needing that sweep. Otherwise, again, you know, they're down. They got a hop, skip, and jump 6 teams. So that sweep against the Braves was massive, as you pointed out yesterday morning, PA. But now they got to keep that momentum going, and they find themselves on the road against the Padres, I believe, then the Athletics. And then next week, they come home to face the Chicago White Sox for a fun division collision into the weekend.
1: The White Sox have stopped hitting at a very tedious time of the year, a very important time of the year. They got shut out at home yesterday against Atlanta. And they have guys who can hit, but hopefully they stay punchless into the night by the time they get here next week. Now, this would be FINA, Fairness and 9 to Noon Act, and I'm speaking for Nordo, too. It's in following baseball, you know, which I follow rather closely, but not super closely. I wish I knew between the White Sox, the Tigers, the Twins, the Orioles, all the teams you mentioned.
0: Yeah.
1: Like, which teams have the best bullpens and why? I mean, I got no shot.
0: I don't have the answer to that.
1: And even locally, I mean, with respect, you know, you can be good at a lot of things or great at something or just a few things. And I know some of the names. I just don't know how reliable they are. And the reason I bring it up is because all of those teams have 5-and-fly pitchers. So, you know, we're not there. There's no Jacob DeGrom, Chris Sale, Blake Snell. Garrett Cole's gotten himself good. There's none of that here. JoJo's hurt, right? Joe Ryan's hurt.
0: Joe Ryan has not pitched yet. Wasn't it? It was glute tightness or something like that. Yeah.
1: So maybe there, but this is the 5-and-fly time of the year where you want to get a quality 5, have the lead, and then go bully, bully, bully, bully. And I mean, I'm sure we could look it up and it probably would take 10 minutes to figure it out. I haven't done it. But bullpens are going to be so important this time of the year into the final month of the season.
0: To the NFL, the Raiders and Houston Texans played a preseason game last night. And yeah. Those wondering, hey, how does Fernando Mendoza look? Well, he struggled. He went 8-15. Kid struggle. He threw a pick 6. Didn't like that. But the article I was reading here via ESPN is that Clint Kubiak is not ready to name a starting quarterback for the regular season. Quote, we got another week. I don't want anyone to be comfortable in their job. It should always be that way for all positions. So let's keep going. Now, Cousins, the familiarity he has in the Kubiak offense, that's why Charge has Ashton Jeanty as like his top 5 running back.
1: Well, Cousins didn't play last night either.
0: No, he did not.
1: I think that's telling.
0: I think that tells you a lot, as a matter of fact. So Mendoza working along, nothing from last night means that he can't evolve into a terrific NFL QB. But to that end, for now, the head coach is, hey, nobody's comfortable. This time of year, everyone works for spots.
1: Yep. I saw the press conference when I got home from Canterbury. I listened to Vandermeer and our guy John Harris call part of the fourth quarter on my drive home. They were up like 22-10. I mean, those guys were just telling stories and having the greatest time in the world. And then I settle in.

0: and get all the clipping penalties handled at home, settle down. And I'm like, what? Who storms back from 12 down in the fourth quarter in the preseason?
1: Aiden O'Connell does, doesn't he?
0: Right.
1: But so to the preseason end of things, the working for spots, nobody is comfortable. But Vita Vea was pretty comfortable, PA. He was pretty comfortable just chilling. And then he got that $30 million extension. Mm-hmm. So they locked him in. So Vita Vea is healthy and happy. And it's all part of the business, he said. Happy to get back. I don't know if you've been paying attention out to the Bay Area, though, PA. Similar but different. Is I think Christian McCaffrey's in the last year of his deal, and they've been kind of playing this soreness. And I can't say that it's exactly the same, but remember when people were joking around, like, okay, TJ Hawkinson does not have freaking vertigo here. And then suddenly he gets his contract extension, and hey, what? I got my balance back, ready to play. I think he has, it's either no guaranteed money or very little guaranteed with Christian McCaffrey's final year of his deal holding in. That lends to that distraction factor trend out there that I was talking about, PA. Christian McCaffrey kind of on the shelf right now. I just wonder how the Niners are handling that along the way as well.
0: All right, now, seam heads, grace please, because I know earned run average is not like the biggest metric or stat or whatever anymore, but hey, it's managed to stand the test of time for 100 years. So yeah. why? I mean, it's got to be kind of important. In the American League, the worst bullpen earned run averages over the course of the year.
1: Okay.
0: So we're thinking Twins and wild card, Twins winning division. The Athletics 5.75 in the American League, the worst, not even close. Then it's KC. We have the third worst bullpen earned run average at 4.71. Texas and Houston are in a grinder to win the division. Texas 4.5. Then you get to Baltimore 4.13, Detroit 3.78, White Sox 3.76. Damn, man, who's in Boston's bullpen? 2.95. Damn. Let's see the let's check the old home runometer. Which American League bullpens give up the most home runs? Athletics have given up 78, Kansas City 74. We've given up 48, which is not top six.
1: No.
0: Tampa Bay 79. Oh, Baltimore 51. That's not bad. Detroit 59. White Sox 64. All right. So
1: I'm just curious.
0: I really gained nothing out of looking at this.
1: No, the Twins bullpen has struggled mightily over the course of 2026 to offering, okay, wild card team, what are we battling down the stretch? What's going to matter to make sure they solidify a spot? I got to dig deeper. Pro Baseball Reference or Baseball Reference must be the spot next, and I'm going to have to get a Stathead subscription.
0: Wow. Good luck with that.
1: I'm going to get locked into another like $16 a month subscription fee that my wife 2 years from now yells at me about.
0: Yeah, but you got the city handling the water.
1: But I got the city handling the water. Cool pictures from my abode, by the way. Anyway, what's the sample size more recently since the additions at the deadline? Yep. Is it trending in a more positive direction?
0: This is season long. A good point.
1: So, just the bull. I feel like it's been stabilized over even really in maybe a couple weeks leading up to, although things got wonky there just before deadline week. But that's something to look at. Absolutely. And that's, hey, while we're looking at it, we're going to pause because that's News du Nord. It's brought to you by The Casino at Canterbury Park, canterburypark.com. My favorite spot in Shakopee, and you'll love it too.
0: Here's the deal. Talkbacks for the next couple of segments. I'm just going to lay it out like this. If you went to the joints, what did you see? What did you like? What did you loathe? State of the skull checks are required after 2 days of joints versus the rough and tumble and behemoth Ravens boasting a quarterback and running back with some HOF chances. Did any long shot or outsider for the Vikings open your eyes in a way you just have to have them on the active 53? Punchers chance talkbacks with somebody, I don't know, like we the guy we talked about, safety Jacob Thomas, who had a pick at the Giants. Do you have a favorite punter and why? Does Damon Claiborne excite you? Anything else? We're going to run these talkbacks. We're going to run these talkbacks because, A, we had it planned in the first place, but B, the program director amplified said talkbacks. We have 5 pair of Vikings-Ravens tickets to be given away. So we got 5 duos, right?
1: We got 5 pairs of tickets for tomorrow. Yep. Yes, indeed.
0: We got 5 duos, and we'll give those away during the Owl Roofing postgame. So hit the talkback machine. State of the skull checks required after 2 days of joints. If you went, what did you see? What did you like? What did you loathe? And we'll start doing all that around the corner at FM 100.3 KFAN.
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0: This is the Y'all Don't Know Football guy. This is football unrelated. I tried to get through on the initials game this morning, and I was going to guess P-A. I promise. I was guessing P-A. Couldn't get through. Never been able to get through. If I would have got through this morning guessing P-A, I would have won $122,500. Oh, I'm bummed.
1: Well, if you're a Powerball person, which I'm not, but don't play the Powerball this weekend because you'll just be throwing money away, which you do in the first place at times. Sorry about that. $100,000, man. Dang.
2: Would have been nice. Talkbacks. Hey, another familiar voice.
3: What up, PA? What up, Nordo? Charles, Capital City. Only 30 seconds, man. Just trucking to the great state of Minnesota. Joints, practices, that is. Our squad, Vikes, Ravens, Lamar Jackson. Roller coaster.
2: Terrified joints.
3: Hey, man, did you see Miles Price? The video of him just fanning out over Super Freak Moss? Man, I'd have done the same thing. All of getting excited, boys. So excited. I need to go to the game tomorrow. So graciously from yours truly, K-Fan, and the PA9 to new. Let's go. Skull!
1: We got a problem.
2: What's that?
1: Because he was going to the game until he asked.
2: Yeah.
1: And we just can't set the precedent of if you ask to go and you play on our emotions.
2: That's right.
1: And you play on the feelings. Just let your clever takes, your witty repartee, and your biting commentary rest on its own merit.
2: Exactly.
1: Yeah, so I don't. I mean, I guess, I mean, if
2: I can't,
1: if the rest of the talkbacks just ain't that great, I mean, he's dedicated. You know, he said, okay, let's do this. This is your forgiveness, grace, and mercy leader. So we're going to give him talkback-related grace in that he didn't know asking was a fat L in the covenant.
2: It is.
1: Well, now he does.
2: Yeah.
1: But he's also going to the game.
2: I think we got to give him.
1: So, Chuck, Charles, you're super dedicated to the show, the radio station, and your talkbacks are fantastic. So, whenever we got something to give away, please don't ask for it. Win it on merit. But we are now down to four pair of tickets to the Vikings and Ravens because, Charles, in St. Paul, you're going to Vikings-Ravens tomorrow. Where, assumedly, J.J. McCarthy is going to start the game against Snoop. The Snoop. The Snoop is on fire. Yeah. Snoop Huntley. I guess Tyler Huntley's nickname is Snoop.
2: I didn't know that.
1: I didn't either.
2: Talk back, machine.
4: Hey, fellas, this is Richard from Savage. I'm so excited. I just can't hide it. I can't wait to see Kyler Murray throwing touchdowns to J.J. and J.A. and Juwan Jennings, T.J. Hockenfuss. Our running game is going to be superb. Darisaw looked like a monster out there yesterday. Justin Jefferson is going to be on the best season of his career, I feel, as long as Kyler stays healthy. J.J. McCarthy's got to be ready to go as well, and our defense is going to be flying. We go into the Super Bowl, I hope.
1: You get Rube Cred for the talk back, and we'll see where it goes from there.
2: We'll see where it lands. Talk back, machine.
5: Hey, P.A. Nordo. Hey. Rube from Blaine here.
2: What up?
5: I've got all the confidence in the Vikings this year. I think they're going to win 11 games. I think they're going to finally get their first playoff win under KOC. But what I really want to see is that green and gold team miserable. Just miserable. All season long. And what better place to start than the Purple House of Pain on September 13th? Can I get a skull?
1: Skull.
2: Skull!
1: The Vikings are going to win the first game of the season.
2: Yes.
1: I just feel very confident and comfortable given a lot of circumstances. No Micah Parsons home. I feel quite confident the Vikings will win that game. But see, when you have something to give away, you're going to run into a bevy of people and listeners and fans and rubes and devotees who are going to want to play on the emotions to win.
2: Yeah.
1: So, copyright Dan Cole, the common man. If I satiate Barney the Purple Dinosaur, or if I say all the things that I just know Paul and Nordo must be thinking, well, then I'm going to win.
2: Yeah.
1: That's not true. But that doesn't mean that most recent talkback cannot get one of the four pairs of tickets we have remaining.
2: He's just going to have to continue to listen.
1: This is very complicated. I mean, Charles. Well,
2: Charles is in.
1: Y'all don't know football guy. He's out of state, I think.
2: Is he?
1: I don't know. I think he is, or else, I mean, he probably would win too. I mean, we'd be down to six tickets if y'all don't know football guy.
2: Well, let me see if I can dig into his intel via the talkback machine.
1: Mm-hmm.
2: I mean, I'm looking.
1: Just be careful with what you write back. Thank you.
2: Let me look at. Okay, I don't know football guy.
1: Y'all don't know football.
2: He might live in the South.
1: I think he does. The
2: Southern twang. So when he started the app, the zip code he used was not local. So, but y'all don't know football guy.
1: Yeah, but I got friends up there.
2: Is listening probably all day. So if he is listening, feel free to let us know if you are local and wanted to go to the game tomorrow. Mm-hmm. But everything's up for grabs. And I'm just going to randomly pick four others of you with Charles point later in the show.
1: And the talkbacks that I established, you know, don't have to be the answers. Maybe Nordo has some talkbacks for the next segment he wants to throw out. Maybe you want to create your own talkback. Maybe it's a dealer's choice. You get into the deck, you pull something out that we haven't been talking about, and you submit it. You file a report, and we see where it goes from there.
2: See, I'm going to play this next. I'm going to play this next talkback here. You've been apologizing almost.
1: What do you mean?
2: For bringing up this talker or the fact that it fascinates you and it's a thing, and you apologize for it, but the listeners are just as locked in on it as you are.
1: What do you mean?
6: Good morning, PA Royal. William here from Pillager, Minnesota. Just want to get your thoughts on how the Putras did and joint practices on Hecker and Thorson.
1: I'm sorry. Let's do it again. At how who did? The punters?
2: The punters.
1: Okay. Yeah, play it again. I'm sorry. I wasn't paying attention.
6: Good morning, PA Royal. William here from Pillager, Minnesota. Just want to get your thoughts on how the Putras did and joint practices on Hecker and Thorson, and who's going to win it, you think? I like Hecker because he has the experience. Thorson, young. He has probably a better leg, but what have you both thought of at joint practices? Thank you, and God bless you both.
1: The only way to handle that is to tell everybody we're down to three pair. I mean, he went outside of the box. He didn't purposely recognize, let's see, what can I do to get deeply into the cockles of the host's heart?
2: He just had a question because he cares.
1: Hey, you know, Paul low-key keeps talking about the punter situation because he knows it matters. And, you know, Paul in that simulcast from MetLife Stadium, when he uncovered the intel that the Ray Guy Award winner never held at Georgia and was able to share it, there was a level of excitement in his voice. When Justin Jefferson was freaking out over Jugg's touchdown, Paul was trying to get a word in edgewise to tell people, everybody have to calm down here, okay? Thorson's holding. Thorson's holding here for this extra point. This is big. And he held for Reichert's second field goal.
2: Yeah.
1: So William or Will, I mean, he knew right where to hit. He did not do it to manipulate the strings of the heart. He did it authentically.
2: He did.
1: My answer is, I mean, it's real. The battle's real.
2: So somebody in the text line here had asked this question, and I forwarded said question on to a certain person who was just in studio covers the Vikings at a high level.
1: Oh, it'll be a fun weekend.
2: No, can Thorson be stashed under the international pathway program? See, but
1: he can.
2: So that lends to the idea.
1: You get an extra practice squad guy.
2: Yeah, it's the 17th spot.
1: Yes.
2: And so
1: which means one less spot on the plane for yours truly.
2: If that is true, then maybe the idea, because we heard it from Matt Daniels, we've heard it from others, the experience matters.
1: Yeah.
2: And if that is such the case, that maybe Hecker's this year.
1: Good point.
2: But then Thorson spends the entire season practicing, holding in those things. And then now, next year, he's your guy. And you can stash him that way. Maybe that leans towards Hecker being the right answer.
1: Hecker's minus 180.
2: Hecker's minus 180.
1: Maybe 220.
2: All right. I was trying to filibuster while I keep track of these winner information.
1: I thought you were filibustering to find the passing punter, the Johnny Pecker bit. That's for some reason, that's what I thought you were looking for.
2: Well, I think, I mean,
1: their punter's Johnny Pecker, or however I said it when he punted for Carolina.
2: It might be my next tattoo. You got to be careful with Johnny Pecker.
1: So, Charles in St. Paul.
2: Yes.
1: You have won two. William with the punter question.
2: Great question.
1: You're going to Vikings-Ravens if you are so inclined. Nordo knows how to pay all those bad boys off. We have three pair left.
2: Yes, we do.
1: And a bevy of talkbacks to run up to the Owl Roofing post-game show. Let's fire some more.
2: All right. Oh, well, that was fantastic, Eric.
1: What happened?
2: Nice work. Hang on.
1: What happened?
2: Slight pause, dramatic. There we are. Sorry, Chris.
7: My name is Chris, 55-year-old Viking fan. This year with the battle between JJ and Kyler, everybody seems to have planted firmly their flag in the arena of one or the other. We need to get along. We need to start planting our flag for these Vikings. JJ guys need to admit that Kyler is our guy and we need to back him. And Kyler guys need to quit being threatened if JJ lands in the number two spot.
1: J.J. McCarthy is the backup quarterback for the Minnesota Vikings, whether people like it or not. And that's simply, and those of you who have listened to a fair amount of the show today, you know, I was pressed. Alec Lewis has become bulldog journalist all of a sudden, decided to pin me down and be like, all right, well, Kyler gets hurt here and you got to win the game. Who rolls in? Who rolls in to win it, Wentz or McCarthy? And I'm like, at this stage, Wentz. So, but the coach is like, McCarthy's the two. And then when we're watching these practices, McCarthy's getting everything with the twos. But, and I'm writing discernment here, the head coach knows exactly what he's going to get from Carson Wentz if and or when he needs to use him.
2: Yeah.
1: And here's the case in point, and I got it. I have it on my simulcast calling cards for tomorrow. So if I miss the date here by a day or two, you'll get the gist of it. Carson Wentz arrived in Minnesota last year, like August 24th. All right. So the belief is that he hadn't seen the playbook, or he didn't really know much about the nuance of the plays in the middle zone and everything that makes it good. Well, he had to play like 3 weeks later, three and a half, 4 weeks later. And he crushed Cincinnati and he looked pretty good. You know, so Wentz is smart and he picks up on things fast and he's calm. Carson Wentz is calm. And, you know, it just the things look different when Wentz is in the game. It's, you know, people aren't having to reach down to their shins to catch passes, up by their helmets, like a little behind them or in front of them. Throws people open pretty well. So,
2: and that's where,
1: but all we can do is ride with what we're hearing and seeing with the head coach and who's getting what and when in practice.
2: And, but so the question is JJ getting all of the two reps? He'll get the opportunities maybe to start the game tomorrow because Wentz is the more stable pro and he doesn't need the reps.
1: Right.
2: And, So that lens, I think that's some of the steam behind just trying to read deeply into it and determine who the backup would be. Because
1: But with respect, you can't do that unless you call the head coach a liar. That's it.
2: Why can't you do that?
1: Because he said McCarthy's the two twice.
2: Well, I mean, we can play the semantics game that he's saying that he's two because technically he is two and he will start the Ravens game, but then in the end when the season opens and Kyler Murray being your number one, that if something was to happen, Carson Wentz would be elevated by the first game day as the number two, and JJ's the e-bug.
1: But those aren't semantics. That would be a lie.
2: It's not a lie.
1: I mean, depth chart two, tell media two, Publix now hears two, and when you're watching the practices,
2: he's getting the two reps.
1: If there are 50 snaps to be had, McCarthy's getting 40 of them.
2: Right.
1: That all leads to number two.
2: Right. So, again, it is semantics, though, because he's physically number two on the depth chart, as it is today. and he's getting the number two reps.
1: That's settled.
2: So he's not lying about it, but in the end, if the impetus for the two and for the two reps is to get him more activities to see if he can be the two into the season, and in the end, via eye test, all of us are standing here, I think objectively saying that Carson Wentz, if there was an issue, is the better option at this particular moment.
1: Lots of ifs in there.
2: Well, it's not. How are there ifs in there?
1: Next talk back, please.
2: I just don't know how there are ifs on there in there, though.
1: I don't really understand what the conversation is.
2: Well, you're saying that, but you said that if someone's questioning JJ being the two, they're calling the coach liar,
1: right.
2: A liar.
1: Right.
2: And I don't see how that is.
1: Well, because he's not saying he's earning the spot or he's working toward the spot. He's saying he is the spot.
2: Because he is physically in the spot at this moment.
1: Right.
2: So he's not lying about it.
1: Well, so I'm talking about this moment. I'm not casting my gaze. Like I said, all we can go off is what the head coach is saying now and what we are seeing in practice.
2: Yeah,
1: so
2: absolutely.
1: As of now, if Carson Wentz in a strange situation was the, say Kyler played tomorrow and then Wentz can't, but that'd be hard to explain because it's right. A preseason game.
2: Yeah.
1: So the coach says this, we are seeing this, there's no debate of now.
2: Yeah, yeah. So that's why I was saying to Samantha, is he is the two, but all of us, I agreed, you know, when Alec asked the question that I feel that the offense is more stable with Carson Wentz in the mix. And so these reps hopefully help that. And if he's number two opening weekend, that it'll be vindicated and justified in doing that.
1: Well, I'm also not saying that there aren't tentacles to what is shared and what is seen.
2: Yeah.
1: So it's, you know, some of the conversations I had when Murray was named the starter, you know, people a lot on social media, but a lot of media members those who cover the team kind of like, well, it never was a competition. Okay. I can't say they're wrong, but I also can say, okay, if it wasn't, then out of a possible 400-ish snaps that were available, you just used about 40 to 50% of them to appease somebody's feelings,
2: right?
1: To showcase social media videos to trade. I mean, that's a real slippery slope if you're doing it that way. But it might get us back to exactly what I said, and I think you're intimating, is, well, Carson doesn't need that. He got here late August last year. We played him 3.5 weeks later. Did you miss that game? He was pretty good.
2: He was pretty good.
1: So, yeah, I can understand that side of it, but I'm saying if Carson Wentz truly is the backup quarterback for the Minnesota Vikings right now, and that is proclaimed by somebody into a microphone, a camera lens, or via a newspaper or whatever, then with it, you have to intimate the head coach is a liar.
2: Okay.
1: Because that's as of right now.
2: Yes.
1: But there are so many tentacles that go on in personnel offices about this needs to be said, this needs to be shown, this needs to happen, so this can happen over here. And they're not required to share everything.
2: No, they're not.
1: I'm just going off what the head coach says, who came in first in the last game, who I think will come in first in the next game, and who's getting all of the quote, two end quote snaps right now.
2: And it is JJ.
1: But so there, I mean, that's 99%. This is the backup quarterback. It's 99. It's not debatable. There are no semantics and it's a settled bet right now. However, when they go under the cover of darkness, which begins next week, no fans at training camp, not a lot of media inclusion of the practices, things can change. You're also not required to explain why they changed. It could all of a sudden be what you're saying. We're coming up to the Green Bay game, and, well, I mean, you can put Wentz fourth on your depth chart and make him your backup and not tell anybody, and you're not obligated to tell anybody why.
2: Yeah.
1: And Kevin and Judd and Dane and Alec and Ben and Emily, they can all get as pissed off as they want. Life goes on. They don't have to explain exactly every single thing they do. So I understand what you're saying, but I'm just saying as of right now at this moment. And it's not you. It's things that I hear and things that other people say. Where if you're saying that, then you're also saying that man's a liar. That he's lying into the microphone with what he's saying.
2: Right.
1: And I just don't think people have the confidence to do that. We'll be right back.
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0: three pair of Minnesota Vikings, Baltimore Ravens preseason game tickets to be given away. Games at noon tomorrow, U.S. Bank Stadium. So we got to fly through some talkbacks. We still have three pair to give away, I believe. Punter William has 1-2.
1: Yes.
0: Charles in St. Paul is 1-2. Who? Well, and maybe some of the other talkback contributors. Maybe they're victorious, too. Nordo has the entire list over there and the tally and everything. But we still can be overwhelmed with three talkbacks if you want to go to the game tomorrow.
1: To the talkback machine, let me see here. I apologize that, again, I'm filibustering, but I'm having trouble.
0: What happened?
1: Just checking for FCC violations. There we go. Here we go.
0: I understand.
2: What's up, PA? Just wanted to jump on here real quick and tell you how excited I am for the Minnesota Vikings season. We are going to be one of the most electrifying offenses in the league. Kyler Murray is going to come back to his MVP form. He has the right tools around him. TJ Hockenson, Jordan Addison, Justin Jefferson. We are going to win the North and hop on the wagon now because it ain't stopping until we get to the Super Bowl. Let's go Vikes.
0: Yeah, that's, I mean, see, this is this. See, Abbott's trying to ruin the weekend, honestly, by being kind and making these tickets available. When has Kyler Murray ever been at MVP level? So to return to it, he would have had to been there at some point.
1: Yeah, was there potentially one of his injury years? He was having an amazing season.
0: I mean, maybe.
1: Maybe the ACL year.
0: But see, the playing on the hearts of the 9 to noon tandem, I mean, that's what's happening. But see, here's the problem, and the weekend ruiner is you don't want to offend people or hurt people's feelings.
1: Yeah.
0: And like, well, forget this. I'm not listening to 9 to noon anymore. So I don't know, man. I think I just might leave this whole thing up to you and Abbott.
1: Yeah, I think, man, that wasn't a bad talk back. Let me listen. How about this one, though?
3: Hey, PA. Hey, Nordo. Mark here, up in Hibbing. Working at Enterprise, out in Awash Bay, looking behind the vacuum cleaner, looking by the suds bucket. I just can't find a Vikings loss. Let's go this year, skull.
0: What did the vacuum cleaner have?
1: He's looking behind the vacuum.
0: You're going to drive in from Hibbing for the game, or get the tickets and transfer them.
1: Early birthday gift because hey, our guy's getting a pair right there.
0: All right, we have like 7 minutes to go before a pause in the Owl Roofing post game. So I'm going to call out right now.
1: Okay.
0: On a Farming Friday, to those in the cab of a combine, those out working the farm, and you're part of the Farming Friday covenant, which has been longstanding 9 to noon. Now, we got to hear the combine. We know what it sounds like when you're in the cab of a combine because we've done it at a high level.
1: Yeah.
0: Free iHeartRadio app, microphone up to 30 seconds. I'd really like to give two or four of those Vikings-Ravens preseason tickets to somebody on a Farming Friday.
1: Okay.
0: A farmer on a Farming Friday. Lewiston, Minnesota, go crazy.
1: Talkback machine.
4: Hey, this is Cole in St. Paul. I know it's the off season, but just wanted to talk about who? Quinn Hughes. Maybe no news is good news, but can we get an update or something? Come on, Billy. Anyway, I would love to go to the game. Skull Vikes. I'll have my Chris Cluey game worn on.
0: I actually have Quinn Hughes' team. I do believe they will sign him.
1: Ooh.
0: And I believe it'll be a 3-year deal, which I don't believe is the length the Wild would want. Man, where did I get this and when? Anyway.
1: Well, I think, yeah, the Wild would prefer to have him for longer term, right?
0: Mm-hmm.
1: But how real it is, we've just seen the conversation. I've seen it all summer, at least from my purview that, you know, it's when the contracts are up for brother in New Jersey and all three potentially wanting to play together, et cetera. Right. Like that has been part of the term conversation. But 3 years, I've heard that pretty consistently as well.
0: Okay. Now, that last talkback individual wins two of the tickets.
1: All right. Sweet.
0: But here's why. And this is a one-time only situation. Like Charles from St. Paul got Grace a half hour ago because he begged for the tickets. We don't give things away when you beg for them. You earn them via merit.
1: True.
0: So this happened one time, and it's going to lead to victory, but it can't be that way every time. Played on the advertising. Yeah. Who? Alroofing.com. So he listens enough, even between segments to the commercials, for the who? Quinn Hughes? You pulled on the right string. And Owl Roofing is a valued member of the covenant. So Steve's Appliances, Continental Diamond, Hoffman Cooling and Heating, Kenmount, Northern Fire, all of you. We love all of you. If you want to be in the mix and get freebies like this, marketing@kfan.com, write to Lonnie. 9 to noon is your envelope pushing leader. However, we just can't do that with every single talkback.
1: Right.
0: However, you were prescient enough, brave enough, clever enough, and forthright enough that you hit the heart. Alroofing.com. So yeah, you get two. Now we got four left.
1: All right. So we got four out of five have been awarded.
0: We have one
1: pair remaining.
0: Who got the other two?
1: Hibbing guy.
0: Oh, the vacuum cleaner?
1: Yeah.
0: Got it.
1: He looked behind the vacuum.
0: Yeah.
1: He's looking for the first loss and he can't freaking find it.
0: Mm-hmm.
1: He's doing work out there for us and we appreciate it.
5: IPA in order.
1: Wait a minute. Hang on a second. Is that vehicle? This can't be. Is it even the time of year to be using combines? But listen to this hum.
5: IPA in order. This is Lonnie from St. Francis. I've been a Viking fan for 45 years.
0: You're in.
5: I want this team to win the Super Bowl so badly. The only thing missing is to bring Harry the Hitman back. And who won't want to hear the box of all boxes say for one more season, starting at safety, number 22, Harrison Smith. Skull.
0: Fox. You're in.
1: Skull.
0: It was some kind of a combine cab. Roachy caught a positive stray. Roachy was in the mix. The Vox of all Voxes, ever to Vox. Welcome to U.S. Bank Stadium. Yeah, so they're gone.
1: All right, so
0: that
1: yeah.
0: That was that.
1: Lonnie, Cole.
0: Nice job, Abbott.
1: Don.
0: Just lost 6,000 listeners, but gave away 10 tickets.
1: Yeah, see, there we go on a Friday when we get credit for the, we do get credit for the talkbacks, don't we? So let's do this. Let's play, should we play some also-rans?
0: Sure.
1: Some of those just for the sake of it. All right, talk back.
6: Morning, gentlemen. Caleb James from Forest Lake. Just wanted to know what your thoughts were on Jordan Addison this year. I think we're going to really try to get Jefferson the ball after the lack of production last year. Obviously, double teams are going to come. So I think Jordan Addison's a very sneaky pick for having a monster year for us this year. And I guess I just wanted to know what your thoughts were. Hope you boys have a good day. God bless.
0: Yep. God bless you too. I love him. I think a lot of situations are adding up on and off the field for him to have a very big year. I'm not sure how much he got, doubled in the first place because defenses mix up so much. But if and or when the running game goes the way they think the running game is going to go to pull coverage off 18, that only pulls more coverage off 3. So yeah, I think he's sitting on probably 10 touchdowns, maybe a little more, one or two on the ground, 8 to 10 via the air.
1: Ooh.
0: It's 11:43. The post game is next.
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25: Three more games tonight as week 2 of the NFL preseason continues. Aaron Rodgers will not play for the Steelers tonight when they face the Jets. Tomorrow's games include the Chiefs at Tampa Bay. KC coach Andy Reid says Patrick Mahomes, recovering from last season's knee injury, will remain sidelined. At Lions camp, all-pro tight end Sam Laporta questionable for the start of the season with a hip injury. And college football, Oklahoma and coach Brett Venables agree on a 6-year extension. I'm Matt McCoy.
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0: 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And here is the con.
1: Yeah, Charge joining us on a Friday feast and making it a fantasy affair. And here he is when I asked him about Ashton Jeanty. His sophomore season might be a big one, eh, Charge?
28: Well, I'm really optimistic, but obviously what we saw last year was a disaster, but not from Jeanty. He was the, of all the starting running backs in the NFL, he was the one that was getting contact first, and it was behind the line of scrimmage. The first point of contact for Ashadenti was -1 yards. It was behind the line of scrimmage.
2: That's a problem.
28: What I love about this opportunity with the Raiders for Genty, the improvements on the offensive line, Tyler Linderbaum, the new center, they stole him from the Ravens. That's going to seriously help. Spencer Burford comes in, just competency at the guard position. And then, as you mentioned, Clint Kubiak, just a lot of trust. Another Viking name. A lot of trust in the offenses that he's been able to put together. So, still feel like Genty is probably sitting a good season, but we're starting to look, by the way, at his backup. Mike Washington is flashing in training camp and in preseason games, including last night. That kid might actually be a little bit of a problem, and he is a bulldozer. So the presumption is we're going to get the version of Ashton Genty this year we were expecting last year. I've got him at number 5 on my running back cheat sheet.
1: So, BA, and you mentioned you can find those cheat sheets, I believe, ffworldshow.com, and they're free. Cheat sheets from Mr. Charchi. And as you mentioned, though, during that segment, he spent 45 seconds telling us how cool that Ashton Genty is going to look, and then just daggers it with his own teammate, potentially vulturing some of the opportunities.
0: Yeah, with the way Ashton Genty played last year and just that whole outfit, I'm like, I saw fifth, you know, on the running backs. I'm like, come on, man. So then read up on it a bit more or just thought about it more. And Clint Kubiak is going to run the wide zone scheme. So the Raiders have gone from a power running vertical passing team to kind of a wide zone bit that Cousins did really well in when the Kubiaks were here, as did Dalvin Cook. So I actually think the Genty steam as high as some have him. I think it has merit, and I think he's going to have a really, really good year this year.
1: I can't remember seeing this here. Let me see. Yeah, fourth straight season, this was a Schefter post, that these Raiders, 2023, Josh McDaniels, the coach, Jimmy G, the week one starter, 24, Antonio Pierce and Minshew. Last year, Pete Carroll and Geno, and now Clint Kubiak. I mean, you want to talk about the antithesis of stable.
0: Right.
1: I mean, hopefully, you know, for Clint, rooting for the best for him out there, and that would probably include a good season from Ashton Genty. And then we had Alec Lewis in studio. Here's him just kind of downloading some intel on Jacob Thomas. Who is the James Madison defensive back taking Egan by storm?
3: He was a high school quarterback in Virginia. And then goes and walks on at James Madison.
0: Jeez.
3: Then Bob.
0: Well, that's dope intel for the simulcast.
3: Bob Chesney, who's now the head coach at UCLA, very respected in college football, puts him on scholarship at James Madison. James Madison was in the college football playoff last year. So, like, Jacob Thomas manned the defense for this college football playoff team in James Madison. And, yeah, he's blown them away internally. But you guys both know this, too. Like, asking an undrafted rookie safety to be at the controls of Brian Flores' defense against the Green Bay Packers.
0: Yeah, well, that's why you have Metellus.
3: Right.
0: I mean, Metellus.
1: And that's where the conversation, I'd encourage you to podcast it, because whether it's the numbers game, it's manning the defense, and how Metellus' role as a communicator combined with what he actually does best on the field, meshing all of those things. It was a fun two-segment operation with Alec Lewis in studio.
0: Yeah, if you like hardcore Minnesota Vikings roster conversation, we went deep diving. I mean, Taveer Thomas this, Jay Ward that, Jacob Roberts and Thomas this, Taki Taimani that. But Alec and I, we both talk about that at practice a lot. So it's just kind of putting a bow on it with the opinions and everything. Podcast that beginning at 10 o'clock.

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18: 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So excited, really kind of delving into the digital world here. I think you're going to see some things that you have not seen with my traditional TV life. I've been on Food Network for like 30 years. This is going to be a little different. You're going to get a little behind the scenes, my personal life a little bit, of course, my career.

0: Career. At some point, we'll talk about why I don't have a restaurant in New York City right now. Kind of paining me, but I love my restaurants in Vegas. Well, we'll talk about all those kinds of things and all the great things about, of course, food. But food is just sort of the foundation of it all. It's all about lifestyle and travel and all the delicious things in life.
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1: Nonstop nonsense on deck today. Tune in. It's time for Common Man.
2: Oh, boy. Why should anybody aspire to be a common man, an average man? Do you realize what it means to be average? That means you're the best of the lousiest. And the lousiest of the best. Now, if we demand more and more for producing less and less, while the have-not nations encourage and inspire and indeed require hard work and maximum effort, if we deify the common men while they encourage and reward the uncommon ones, well, the end result of such a lopsided race as that is too obvious to require elaboration.
3: I mean, it's like, hello.
4: We'll head to Buffalo and stay on the road. I think the weather... Of course, having spent a lot of time in Minnesota, I understand the weather pattern. Pick up the Calcutta Clipper, swings down, swings up, lakefront influence, and out. I think we'll probably have about 45-degree weather, so it will not be a typical October 31st in Buffalo.
5: You know, sometimes when you practice, you'll set up chairs. You know, when you run through chairs just to show zone stuff, the Viking defense looks like it's chairs.
6: Once you get over that Anoka County line and head north, your troubles are behind you.
7: Now what do you think?
8: Multi-action offensive sets.
9: You're breaking up, Bob.
10: You're breaking up.
11: And that's ridiculous.
12: Think it
13: what
12: ain't.
13: Are you doing?
11: No, well,
12: how disappointing
11: really
12: is that?
14: Killing time.
13: Welcome back to the spotlight, young man.
11: Spotlight's awful dim.
8: He's the clown from Brown. He's the fourth in the north. This is the common man, Dan Cole.
11: Hey, what's up? Little of this, little of that, with the emphasis on the laugh. Wow. Blink and everything changes, right? So much to get to today. Vikings preseason game tomorrow, preseason game number two. The Baltimore Ravens are in town. New ownership, apparently, with the Minnesota Timberwolves, a changing of the guard there. Twins open a very important series with the San Diego Padres. Will Olivia Miles be back from her twisted ankle from the other night? We think she will. We're not certain. We'll take a deep dive into that as well. That and so many other topics to get to. Let's start by, I don't know where to start. That's the problem. So let's spin the wheel of topics.
15: Commons golf game. Oh.
6: What did you shoot today?
11: 82.
6: Where'd we play?
11: Presswick at Wedgwood and Woodbury.
6: Where'd you hit it on one?
11: Right to God, of course.
6: How far from the greenwood?
11: 9 iron, 8 iron in my hand, I think.
6: Second shot?
11: Knocked it on the green.
6: Right or left?
11: Little right, short and right.
6: Then what?
11: Two putted for par.
6: Incredible.
11: Par, par, par, then triple, double. You know, it's like I play, I'm 10 over, two doubles and a triple, 3, 4, 5, 6, 7 over on 3 holes, 3 over on the other 15. I just can't avoid blow-up holes anymore. Doesn't matter where I play. When I was on a vacation up at Wilderness at Fortune Bay, you played there, right?
16: Played there once. The time I played there, I think they were having a rough year with
11: Oh.
3: The grass and the greens.
11: Oh,
3: so
11: really?
3: It probably didn't look as luxurious as it could have.
11: Oh.
3: But you could tell it was a very nice course.
11: Yeah, you must have been there at the wrong time because the greens were like the last when I was up there. But blow up holes, you know, again, play 14, 15 holes, 16 holes, and, you know, a handful over par, which I'm always going to do. I mean, that's just my game. But then, you know, those I was three over, standing on, they have a great par three up there, short number seven, short par three, playing like, it was playing like 131 downhill. What do? Get quick on it, because I'm going to stick it close, right? And I'm anxious to hit the ball.
3: Ugh.
11: I thin it over the green into the woods, I think I made seven on that hole. Go from three over through six, which isn't great, but it's fine, you know, it's teeth, the course has got some teeth to it. And then, just like that, round's over. Same thing. I play Giants Ridge the next day, both courses. Something goes wrong. Make a couple of doubles. Made a triple on the third hole on Legend. The fairway is the size of the state of Montana. That's the Bear Claw hole. I mean, there's never been a ball hit over into the woods right. Never. In the history of the golf course, has been around for 30 years. Never has anybody I hit one in there. First person to ever do it. Doesn't matter where I play, but you know what, Tenneby? It's all I can do, do-do-do-do, to shoot 82, do-do-do-do. But that's all. Oh, someone just said, welcome back, Wheel. I'm glad. Yeah, it's good to have it back. It won't be for long. Here's what's bothering me. Matter of fact, this is almost alarming news. Emily is our, I think her title is like operations manager.
3: Operations.
11: Would you help me take? Will you give me a
3: help
11: key
3: me get
11: for,
3: my email?
11: Will you give me a key to the executive washroom? Wouldn't you like? Think about your title as interim producer. Hers is operations manager. She's running the entire operation. Mine is gadfly. We have titles that are really that they're just not that they're not the envy of the neighborhood. Being the operations manager, it's a good gig. Hi, y'all. I didn't know she had any Texas in her. Hi, y'all.
3: Hi, y'all.
11: I wish you would have hi, y'all. I have both good news and bad news to share regarding the fifth floor workspace. I think we've made it perfectly clear here, at least on this show. I don't know if the other shows talk about the comings and goings, the inner workings of iHeart Minneapolis, but we do. We have no fear. We share everything. It's what we do. We're an open book is what we are. And speaking of that, I just hit my head on the... you did too, Tenneby. You're part of the show. Though I guess I suppose it's sort of like the caddy player relationship. You know, when it's all going well, it's me. If it goes bad, it's the caddy.
3: And I basically get the caddy's percentage when it comes to the pay for it.
11: That's just true too. You have to take that up with the higher ups. Maybe the operations manager can help you on that in that regard. So we've renovated. We will be refreshing the fifth floor restrooms with updated finishes, including the removal of existing wallpaper, replacement of ceiling tiles and lighting, and repainting the ceiling grid and walls. A complete renovation of the restrooms, too. And they're really not that bad, though it seems like one or both of the urinals breaks down about every month now. And there's a stench in there that almost seems like what it would have been at Woodstock day four, right? Bad news, the fifth floor restrooms will be closed while the work is being completed. Now, that probably doesn't affect a guy like you. Do you go to the restroom at all during the show?
3: No, I always go right before the show to try to
11: and you get through
3: empty
11: it.
3: Out the bladder a little
11: yeah,
3: bit.
11: Yeah, and you get through
3: so
11: it.
3: So I can get through it.
11: Yeah. How many times do you think I make the trip to it? A lot of it depends on my coffee consumption from earlier in the day, too. You know, you always encourage me to drink more water. If I drank a 16-ounce bottle of Aquafina water, I would have to go to the bathroom every single segment of the show. That'd be nine times I'd have to go. The only thing bigger than my ego is my prostate. I think that's well documented.
3: I will say during the Tenneby Fitzgerald, I take on so much water that I do end up having, I can't go the entire 3 hours without going to the bathroom.
11: Probably makes a lot of sense. You should wear a life jacket. Now I have to, and again, it's okay. I'm going to have to be very measured in my coffee consumption now. Because if I have a cup or two during the show, it's every break. And it's like, Now, apparently we can go to the fourth floor, sixth floor, first floor. You know, I should be able to, you know, but it'll be cutting it close to enemy. You might have to tap dance a couple of times. But while you'll tap dance while I do the potty dance. You ever see kids do the potty dance? I asked Chad Abbott and he had no response. Maybe I have to take that up with the operations manager. Could I get a KFAN provided catheter?
7: No!
11: Because I don't think it's going to go over big if I bring a red solo cup.
3: This is age discrimination.
11: I think it is. It's exactly
3: from our company.
11: Yeah. I mean, I don't think it's going to go over very well if I bring a red solo cup in here. And during breaks, I tuck a... I mean...
3: Well, could you get a little bit bigger than a solo cup?
11: Like
3: a bucket in there?
11: Well, that's it. If I have to go more than one, I might have to have a bucket in here, too, like milking cows. It's going to be a real challenge for me.
3: I understand.
11: A real challenge.
3: We can do hard things, though.
11: Yeah, you know, it's what we do. You know, we generally find a way to persevere, and that's exactly what we're going to do here. So that'll be for... here's the good news.
3: Should we just have, a Diego bit ahead of time? Common man potty break, yeah. And then, music playing.
11: Well, I told Abbott, should I get a sound effect of someone urinating into a red solo cup? And I think that'd be a little gross.
7: No!
11: That'd be worse than me eating on the air, I think. I think that some would be amused by it, people that get the bit. The good news is most of this construction is going to be while we're at the fair.
3: Yeah, hopefully they time that intentionally.
11: Well, yeah, because the first 3 days, I think it starts Monday, the first 3 days of next week we're not at the fair. Fair starts next week, right?
3: Next Thursday. Yeah.
11: You have some great things planned for the fair, as you always do. I appreciate all the work you put in for that. I really do. I know I don't say that often. Just not a guy that... I feel that the thanks you are given is in your paycheck. Sorry.
7: No!
11: So anyway...
3: We got a lot of new bit. A lot of new get. we're kind of recycling.
11: It's kind of recycling. Though
3: if you ain't broke, don't fix it. That's what I said.
11: We do have one new bit, though. We're going to do the sack race.
3: We're going to try a sack race.
11: Mm-hmm. Might be kind of fun. And then you haven't told me, and I really don't even know if I want to know. You have some new...
3: I don't want to tell you ahead of time, because then you're just going to hate it, and then
11: a competition,
3: I put in the work for no reason.
11: Yeah, a competition between like me and you've selected Lil B, and I will go head-to-head in some competition.
3: Maybe like the 115 segment.
11: What I told you is, please don't have an arm wrestling. Because, I mean, again, it's no sin to lose to Lil B. She's a two-time Glencoe High School arm wrestling champion, right? But I don't want to lose to her in front of all those people. It's kind of the manly thing, I can't lose to a girl. And it would be slightly embarrassing because I think she is.
3: There is no physical activity in this one.
11: Oh, well, that's good.
3: Are you going to do the sack race, though?
11: I might.
3: Are you going to put the sack back on?
11: You know what? It might be one of those things where I make one of those appearances like, Hall of Famer comes on, he waves like that. And I'll do a little bit of a demonstration, maybe. Yeah. But I think it's going to be a ton of fun. I'm also told as we get ready to go to break that you gave up the most dangerous lead in initials today.
3: I did, yes.
11: I've been notified by a number of people about it. So we'll talk about that.
3: I should have kept it scoreless as long as possible.
11: Yeah, it sounds like it. We'll talk about that and other topics as well, including Peek at the Pearl. That's next on the Common Man Program on the Fan.
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11: 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I direct your attention to the Fish Wrap Factory West Side this morning. Headline, a story that is done by Ben Gessling. I'm sorry. Yes, Ben Gessling does it. Video by Carlos Gonzalez. All these stories now come with a piece of video on them on your phone. Not on, if you're like Rosen and you still use, you wait for the guy to throw the bad news on your doorstep. You use a real newspaper like the old days. You don't get video with those, as far as I know. But it's a Justin Jefferson piece. So you get a smiling Justin Jefferson, and he's very happy. And the headline says, Justin Jefferson has another new Vikings QB. Can Kyler Murray help him chase history? That subheadline says, the star receiver has played with 7 quarterbacks since Kirk Cousins' injury. I would not have thought it was that many, but it is 7. Count them. A promising connection with Murray could provide the stability he needs to keep climbing the NFL record book. And I know it's an interesting topic, and it's always something that's going to be there. But how about we just worry about winning a playoff game? I don't think that's the conversation in the locker room. I don't think they're all going, let's see if we can get Justin Jefferson the stats to make him the greatest wide receiver of all time. I hope not, because, you know, and I know individual greatness inside team sports is fun, and you need that in order to be a winning team, right? It's pretty hard to be a winning team if you just have good players, top to bottom, right? 53 good players. You usually need handful of stars, you know, on offense and defense. You have to have, you need a great quarterback most of the time in order to win, unless your defense is so good. We've seen the history. Historically, that's what's happened. Or you have a great running back, great wide receiver, linebacker, edge rusher, a couple guys, you know, that are just really, really running back. Guys that are really good. They're stars. They're one of the two or three best at their position. You need those. But I'd like to just, like, rebound from a 9-8 season that really wasn't a 9-8 season. Technically that was the record. We've debated that back and forth with people. How much salt do you put into those last five wins of the season when we were playing? If you'll remember, the last game, Green Bay was resting all their starters. They were the seventh seed in the playoffs. They played nobody. We were still trying to accomplish things. So, again, I just don't put a lot. I don't put a lot of stock into that.
3: We'd be pretty disappointed if we couldn't beat their backups.
11: Yes, exactly. And then three of the other four games, I think the three defenses we were facing were ranked like 29th, 30th, and 32nd, something like that. Three of the four worst, you know, statistically defenses. So, you know, that's all, you know, and those teams were playing out the string as well. But yeah, I can't worry about individual stats. What will be nice is if Jefferson, he is one of those stars that you need to play well, so we need that. But it goes back to all this, you know, idolization and pedestalization and ring of honor and retiring jerseys and going to the Hall of Fame and building statues and all those things. I'm more like, We haven't been to a big game since the 78-79 season, right? We've been to, you know, six NFC Championship games since then. We're 0-6. And the latest was against Philadelphia. And, you know, I know it was a little lopsided at the end, but we really, when you think about it, weren't that far out of that game. I mean, all we really needed was a touchdown, a two-point conversion, and an onside kick. Another touchdown, two-point conversion, and an onside kick, and maybe another a couple of two-point conversions, and a couple of onside kicks. But I just, you know what I'm saying? I can't worry about individual stats. I know it is a story, and he was on
3: stats are for losers, I think.
11: And he was
3: Ben
11: on
3: Franklin
11: a
3: Franklin once said,
11: and he was in a historic pace. And here's what I will say: what's the word I'm looking for? I can't think of the word I'm looking for. It's on the tip of my tongue, but.
3: I guess part of it is, I'm with you that we shouldn't fixate on Justin Jefferson's stats, but if Justin Jefferson has the same stats as last year, we're not going to have a winning team.
11: This is correct.
3: So they kind of go hand in hand. It's definitely a hand in hand thing.
11: There's no doubt about that. What I do like is from Jefferson, you know, from his own lips, he's never complained. Number one, that I've heard, right? Do you remember anything? He's never said, like, boy, it'd be sure nice to have a quarterback around here. Be nice if we, you know, could change things up a little bit, you know, get a guy that can get me the football. And he's never, like, said, well, you know, if it doesn't get better pretty soon, you know, my contract will eventually expire. It'll expire, and then I might just retire if I don't get traded. So he hasn't asked for anything. So that's good. That's good. So we'll see. And You're
3: see how good of a soldier you can be, though, when it happens a second consecutive year.
11: If it does. And, you know, yesterday, again, it's to me, I first heard the word, you're a casual from baby brother Peter. And that means just like, well, you don't really understand the game. You're a casual. And in all sports, I guess I'm a casual. You know, I've never sat and, you know, I'm not breaking down film, you know, in a National Football League room, but I think we all of us that watch sports, we got a good enough eye and a decent enough understanding. You can kind of see what needs to be done and what doesn't need to be done. And obviously, we need Jefferson to have a really good season, as you just said. Without that, we're going to be in real trouble. But watching those joint practices, I know the professionals, the coaching staff, they see things we don't, and they probably do garner something from that they can use that would be helpful in moving the team forward, right, and making them better. But I just think there's no tackling. There's nothing at stake. There's no wins and losses. So I don't know how much they learned the last 2 days. What we did see was we saw a little bit better offensive output yesterday than from the day before, and especially from the quarterback position. And whether that really means anything or not, I don't know. We won't even know that much because McCarthy's starting tomorrow, right?
3: JJ's starting, yeah.
11: Yeah, and so we won't learn much from that because he's not going to be the starting quarterback. And, you know, the one thing that is, I guess, preseason, we all know what it is good for. There are rookies that are trying to make the team. And then, you know, they're trying to, and not only are you hoping you'd like them all to make the team. You want to hit on every draft pick that this guy's got potential. He can be a contributing member to the football team. Maybe not this year because it's early, but in ensuing years. And so maybe that's what we look for tomorrow as you're watching the game. You're saying, hey, this guy looks good. Cause they are expecting, I think the three guys, I think it's almost incumbent upon them to get contributions from Big Navel, a Big Citrus.
3: Caleb,
11: yeah, Walking Boot Banks, and from Golday, right? I think those three guys, and then maybe the new running back would be nice, right? Because apparently he does have speed.
3: Oh, we saw it yesterday.
11: Yeah, and so that would be nice. And then who's the guy that's does the freestyle rap in the sermons?
3: Chuck Demings, Chuck D.
11: Yeah, and what does Chuck D play?
3: Corner.
11: Yeah, and we could use help at corner. So I think we could use some, it'd be nice to see some things from Chuck D. So,
3: can I give you a preseason game prediction?
11: Yes.
3: Baltimore is going to take care of us tomorrow. Because all reports were after yesterday's joint practice, they were so disappointed that they made all their players like continue to lift and work out after. So they're going to come into it angry. We're not going to care because we just took care of them in joint practice. So from an emotional standpoint, Baltimore is going to have the better game tomorrow. It's my prediction.
11: And you know what?
3: Let them have it.
11: Let them have it. Go ahead and, you know, put a little feather in your cap, and we'll pat you on the head as you leave Minneapolis and head back to Baltimore. We'll break. We'll come back. That's Peek at the Purple, brought to you by Affordable Electric. 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
0: yeah,
11: Frank
0: baby.
11: And Emelian for a little program, yeah. Password. That and so much more on the Common Man program on the Fan.
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18: Summer heat remains the big weather story across much of the country today, with scattered thunderstorms developing from the plains into portions of the Midwest and Great Lakes. Some storms could bring heavy downpours, gusty winds, frequent lightning, and localized flooding during the afternoon and evening. Temperatures range from 70s across parts of the Pacific Northwest to 80s through portions of the Northern Tier. Widespread 90s stretch across the South, while parts of Texas and the desert Southwest climb into the 100s. Out west, hot and dry conditions keep wildfire concerns elevated across multiple states. Smoke from ongoing fires could also reduce air quality in nearby communities and spread downwind at times through the afternoon and evening. Hawaii stays warm with highs in the low to mid 80s, breezy trade winds and passing showers, while Alaska remains cooler with temperatures mainly in the 50s and 60s and scattered rain. That's your national forecast. I'm Chris Powers.
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0: Series 10B. Take a quick look at a couple of text messages that came via the Bradshaw & Bryant KFAN text line. This one says, so common, you don't put any stock into the 9-8 season, but I'm willing to bet if the Vikings went 5-12 against the same bad teams, you'd be ripping them. Well, yeah, of course. Well, first of all, we weren't talking about the entire season. We were talking about those last five games. Those last five games, one of the teams, they weren't playing their starters. You should beat that team. If you don't, that would be, as Tennevee said, that would be really bad if you don't beat that team.
1: Well, and the Vikings, was it four games left in the season or five games left in the season? They'd already been eliminated from the playoffs.
0: Right.
1: So even from a pressure standpoint of what they're having to play for,
0: yes,
1: that loosened up regardless of the opponent.
0: That's correct. And then they were playing four opponents. And then now I responded to him, as I occasionally do, directly on the Bradshaw & Bryant KFAN text line. He just texted again. Yes, I realize that, but if they lost the last five games and not won them, well, yes, I would have ripped them then. You're playing one team resting starters and the other four mediocre with terrible offenses or defenses. They had three of the four worst defenses statistically in pro football. Of course, we would have criticized them. But winning them, yeah, you pat them on the head. If they had beaten teams that were vying for playoff spots, let's say in that, now I don't know who was in or out at that point, but let's say they're playing a Seattle looking for home field advantage route, got a game against the Rams, maybe the 40. Well, and you beat those teams, well, that's a feather in your cap. Even though you're playing, like Tennevee says, you're playing fast and loose because you really don't have anything at stake other than playing the spoiler. But they weren't beating teams like that. It's not that difficult. The concept shouldn't be that hard.
1: And I actually would have supported them losing those last couple games because they would have gotten much better draft pick. They could have gotten like a top 10 draft pick in every single round, and they would have had a fourth place schedule this year.
0: Yes, that's exactly right. All of the above, what you just what Tennevee just said is all correct. This one says, it almost seems like when Tyson tried the Randy ratio. Remember that for Randy before the season started? I do. It was It was a Randy ratio. They wanted to get the ball to Randy one out of every four times. And that's really, it sounds good. If you were able to get it to Randy Moss once out of every four plays, your offense would probably be pretty good. The other thing, the other team knows that's coming, especially now that you've announced it. Plus, then you almost comes to the point where you're forcing it into places. I know he was a wonderful wide receiver, one of the greatest of all times, but he's not always open. And so you don't just try to force it into him, and it did not go very well.
1: But you have a balanced offense.
0: Yeah. This one says, could you get a septic company or a porta potty company to sponsor noon to three?
1: Get a biff in there?
0: I would, as a matter of fact, if you are a business owner and regardless of your business, whatever your goods, services, or products might be, and you'd like to advertise on the Fan, what is that again? KFAN?
1: Marketing at KFAN.com.
0: 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We'd be more than happy to take care of you and help you build your business. This one says, or perhaps you could get an adult diaper sponsor, Common Man for Depends. I wouldn't be totally against that. Well, I don't think I need that quite yet. It's coming someday, but I don't need that. Here's another. Broadcast from the sixth floor bathroom. Be a little hollow in there, a little echoey. And then I don't know.
1: We can make it work.
0: I don't know what other people. We're going to be sharing that sixth floor restroom with other tenants of the building, though. So I don't know if they.
1: I do have a solution. For you.
0: And that would be.
1: Well, back when we went through COVID, you had to do some broadcasts from your home.
0: Oh, I would do that again.
1: So why not just do it again?
0: I found it. I remember. I can see through front office personnel and their, they think because they are in charge, they think they're smarter than the worker ants, right?
1: Yeah.
0: The Anselmos, the Siemens, the Crushers, the Lonnies,
1: the Donnies,
0: who am I leaving out? The Tylers is. the Swedbergs is, the Westermans is.
1: The Abbotses.
0: The Abbotses. They think they're smart, so they think we just tell them, because they just don't think we're very bright, and they would do the old, the shows just didn't sound as good when you were doing them from home. That's just because they want you to keep coming in. They want to be able to keep an eye on you, and they don't want to have to provide equipment. It's like, I said, I'll buy the equipment. The shows weren't any different on remote, at home, than they were in studio here. None at all. They just weren't any different at all, but they wanted to tell you that. So they always do. Remember when they used to say, you need to be at the fair so that all your listeners can touch the hem of the garment. No, we need to be at the fair because we sell about $250,000 in merchandise because we're there. And if we're not there, we will sell a quarter. Just tell the truth.
1: I still remember when we were doing those broadcasts, I could see you on camera. And remember you do like, ask a question to Rosen,
0: mm-hmm.
1: and then you go grab your putter and you just practice your putting while he's talking.
0: Yeah, it's so I said it. You're not listening to a word he said. This one says, is there a union rep you can talk to about getting a private bathroom? I wish we could. I wish we were. We're not a union shop, though. We're not a union shop. There's this one that says, will there be Tenneby life jackets available at the state fair? That would be a great... That would have been... I would buy one.
1: I'd buy one for all my kids, yeah.
0: Your kids should have them for sure. This one says, can we get a response from Tenneby for giving out the most dangerous lead in initials? What happened today? Speaking of Swedberg, he won, right?
1: He won, yes. It was me versus Swedberg, Zach Halverson, and then Tatum Everett of the Vikings Entertainment Network.
0: All right.
1: I'm not good at the game, so the fact that I even advanced there is a little surprising. But today I got the first two correct. So I was up 2-0-0 wow. to zero, and then I didn't get one the rest of the way.
0: And how many do you have to get?
1: Well, there's not a set number. It's just after 12, who's ever got the most.
0: I see, okay.
1: So I think Swedberg won with, did he have 4 for the win? Because I think Tatum and Zach both had 3, and then I had 2.
0: It means a lot to Swedberg, doesn't it? It probably means more to him than
1: anybody else. It meant the least to me of the 4.
0: Yeah, right.
1: That was abundantly clear.
0: Yeah.
1: Yeah.
0: Even though you're sweaty, you're a tryhard, you were trying.
1: Well, I'm trying my hardest, yeah.
0: Yeah.
1: But I'm not going to lose any sleep over.
0: When we've done those, and maybe we'll do them again out at the fair where we do like name that tune with Oak or Swedberg.
1: I've already got it set up. You versus Oak.
0: Yeah. And when I get behind, I start pouting and I don't even try at that point anymore. It's like, well, why bother? I'm so far
1: behind. You've gotten a little bit better,
0: yeah,
1: though.
0: Yeah. I have gotten better. Well, I'm a champion at password.
1: Well, yeah.
0: Oak and I, or not Oak, I mean, Cove and I were champions.
1: Yeah, there was one moment I blew it where Swedberg got right before me on possession arrow, and I had that one. And I just got, that was kind of the, because that went from him getting to 4 and me staying at 2. Otherwise, sure. It would have been a tie game at the top. Momentum change.
0: So the initials are PA. Let's play.
1: They were PA.
0: Let's play. Did anybody get out of play?
1: Let's play. LA, let's play.
0: Yeah, well, you know what? Can't win them all. And like you say,
1: no.
0: you were like that 15 seed, you know, in the NCAA tournament. You got out of the first round, sure. No one could believe it. And then reality hit you right in the face. Emily should add a sign to the bathrooms to let PA know it's a tickle-free zone. He won't tickle you ever again. You told
1: he actually today did for the first time.
0: Did you punch him?
1: No, he walked by so quickly.
0: Oh.
1: Well, because the initials were PA, Cove made a joke about man that tickles, and then it's...
0: Oh, okay.
1: So then a bunch of us were waiting after the power trip.
0: The power trip, it's so funny.
1: Yeah, they always have to take their show picture when you're done. Right, so everyone that was on the show, we have to go out there. So PA sort of walked by as we were doing it and then like tickled like basically every man out there. I wouldn't even say it was a tickle that it was more just like a... touch your sides kind of thing.
0: Well, maybe you can give him a break on that one, but I'd warn him again.
1: It was like the first time in like 15 years he'd tried to tickle me.
0: Minnesota Timberwolves and Minnesota Lynx have been sold American for the second time in as many years. Mark Lori has agreed to sell his majority stake in the franchise to tech investor Mark Stad, S-T-A-D. Or maybe we'll learn later, years from now, it's Mark Stad. Everybody call Mark Stad.
1: Stad or Stad.
0: Yeah, he'll say, well,
1: or is it Stayed?
0: Yeah, maybe it's Stayed. That's per multiple reports. He was already a limited partner in the franchises. He's purchasing Lori's majority stake at a $4.5 billion valuation. Now, Lori purchased the Wolves, you'll remember, Ted and me, with A-Rod from Glenn for $1.5 billion. So, I mean, Lori, all they do is, you know, the more money you make, the better you look. No. The more money you spend on clothes, the better you look. And speaking of clothes, did you see the picture that went with the story in the Fisher App Factory? It shows Lori, and you can see he's wearing a dress shirt, but he's like stretching, and you can see between the buttons, he's not wearing an undershirt under his dress shirt.
1: Really?
0: Look for yourself. I mean, doesn't everybody wear a t-shirt under your dress shirt if you're dressing up? I was taken aback by it myself. I thought, well, you know, come on, man. Put a t-shirt under there. You can either do the...
1: Well, it's even worse with him because the way he's sitting,
0: yeah,
1: the buttons are kind of bunched up together so then you can see spaces between the buttons.
0: Well, that's how I noticed. That's how I noticed. Just, you would have thought, you know, especially a guy that's... You know, he's probably well-cultured. He's got money. You would think, put a t-shirt on under that, man. Rodriguez will reportedly stay on and is investing further by purchasing more shares to increase his stake in the team. According to The Athletic, Stad is committed to keeping Wolves and Lynx in Minnesota and will continue to push to build a new arena. I don't know if there's any more to it than that, you know, because I thought Lori really loved owning the team, him and A-Rod. I mean, you know, and again, things change, especially when numbers are involved, but he was obviously wealthy before this. This makes him even more, and I don't know how that all works when it's sold for a valuation and, you know, these big deals like this tend to become very complicated. I wouldn't even pretend to know. Like, is he getting all cash or this? I don't know what they're doing. And I'm not interested in things that don't concern me. So I don't care. But I mean, I thought for sure those two guys would own the team for a long time. That he'd be because being the controlling owner is the best. If you're just, I mean, if you're in it for the money and for just the stature of saying, I'm a part owner of the Timberwolves. How much you own? About 1%, you know, no big deal. But when you are the controlling owner, you're making all the decisions. So Lori now will not be in the decision-making. I mean, he might be consulted. I don't, and maybe there's something in the wording that he still has a lot of say in something. I don't know the wording of the deal. None of us know. This was just announced today. But it caught me off guard.
1: Sure.
0: I don't think
1: nobody said it's coming.
0: No, I didn't see any hints to this. My guess is Rogan will say he heard something, right?
1: he knew it was in the works.
0: He knew it was in the works. He had heard. Well, when you're sitting courtside next to A-Rod, you probably do hear those things. So,
1: that's the other part is like A-Rod, I've always felt is just kind of like the, I don't know, figurehead's the right word, like the figurehead owner where he's really not got a lot of money invested, but, trying to be like the face of it. And now that Lori's out, it's just kind of a, you know, what is A-Rod's role? They still listed him basically as one of the two main owners, okay, but financially he can't be.
0: Right. And I don't know how this changes the day-to-day operations of the organization, you know, because there's, while everything is basketball related, not everything is. There's, you know, how do you sell tickets? What do you do with your suites? You're looking for sponsorships. You're looking to hire for, you know, game day staff and behind the scenes people that have nothing to do with that. I don't know if it changes that. And I think most people are not concerned about that. That those would only be employees of the organization that would worry about, is this change in any way, shape, or form my job responsibilities or just my livelihood? Do I still have a job? I don't know if how involved he'll be in decisions like that. But I think more the general public is more concerned about, will this change the way the team looks on the floor? And I don't think it will. I don't think there's a lot of things they can do right now. We know
1: at this point it is, but yeah.
0: Yeah. We're still trying to find a power forward of some sort. We'd like to, and I just don't know. They don't grow on trees. I don't think Stad has any, if that's how you pronounce his name. I don't think he has any he doesn't have an inside track on getting anybody. So it's, I don't know how much it changes. Though we do know that ownership can make decisions. I mean, we've seen it with the Polaz. Now that's a non-salary cap league, but you know, we say, are you downsize the program? He could eventually do something like that. Says, I don't want to sign off on a big con, you know, like an extension for LaMelo Ball, if indeed he will need one someday, or an extension on Ant. You know, I don't know what they think, what they say or do. Some guys are real hands on, others aren't. And so again, but that I think that basically. I don't caught. I don't. I didn't. I'd never heard from anybody that there was anything.
1: Well, to do it so like quickly, that. Right? I mean, I think he was a owner in waiting longer than he was actually the owner. Like the 2-year process from Glenn Taylor to hand the ownership over to him, I felt like he was doing longer at that than actually owning the team.
0: T-shirt under a dress shirt is fine as long as you cannot see it beneath the dress shirt collar. Yes, that's correct. That's correct. This one says, new guy, never wear undershirt with a dress shirt. If it fits well, why? I guess. This one says, it's not 1994 anymore. Nobody wears undershirts under dress shirts anymore. Well, if I'm just suggesting he should. Either that or don't wear those fashion fit shirts.
1: I mean, the way he had it was sitting,
0: yeah,
1: there should be something covering that up.
0: Yeah, I would hope so. That's what I'm saying. Unless you have a fashion fit shirt. If you're wearing a fashion fit shirt and you shouldn't be wearing a fashion fit shirt. You know that, Tim, if you've ever gone to the store and you go through the shirts and you see one that says fashion fit. What does that mean? That means it's for guys that are 25 years old and they're what are they?
1: A little better shape.
0: Do the kids say they're cut? You know,
1: sure.
0: They got a six pack. Then you can wear a fashion shirt, fashion fit shirt. If not, you shouldn't. So there you go. Twins and Padres. I don't have the pitching matchup in front of me, but San Diego's a formidable foe, correct? I think they are. They had a nice run for a few years.
1: They remember, did, because they were spending money.
0: Their owner was spending money.
1: Yeah, they're 68-60.
0: Yeah. And where do they stand in the standings?
1: Well, I mean, you know, unfortunately, they're in the same division as the Dodgers, so they're 9 games out of first place, but they are in a wild card spot. Looks like they have the second wild card spot right now in the East. Philadelphia has the third wild card spot behind the Cubs and the Phillies.
0: Well, if things go as they have, we got just hammered by Philadelphia and didn't look like we were contenders for anything at all other than a last place finish. Then we sweep the Braves, who I think are even probably player for player, even better than Philadelphia. We sweep them. Now San Diego, another, obviously the playoffs started today, they're in as well as a wild card. And they're a formidable form, and I want to get swept by them. Let's hope not. Let's hope it works better. And that is on the road. We're on the road now, right? We've been at home for quite some time, so we'll see. This one says, wear a T-shirt. I don't need to see your areolas. Well, that's true, too. Yeah, this one says it also prevents staining of the dress shirt. It does do that, indeed, especially if you sweat a lot. But don't use a deodorant with aluminum in it, Tennessee. That'll kill you. And please shave the top of your chest. Your hair doesn't stick out over the T-shirt. I would say that, too. I would agree with that. I live in Arizona. Have to get breathable dress shirts with light spandex-like material. No undershirt. Well, okay, maybe you need to do that. I just like having a job where I don't have to wear a dress shirt, though I don't mind. Do you remember when Ventura, for like the inauguration, he wore like a suit and a tie, or maybe even, I don't know if it was a tuxedo, he dressed up. And he got criticized by some people for, oh, what are you doing? I thought you were Jesse Ventura. And he goes, I dress for the occasion, which is true. You dress for the occasion. Though when they did the governor's ball or the celebration, he was wearing his old wrestling headband. It was pretty cool.
1: I'm watching. Sorry, I've been distracted by Iowa, California Little League World Series.
0: Oh,
1: and Iowa just won 1-0. They combined for no hitter, but the bases were loaded for California in the last inning. And I feel like it was a full count, two outs, bases loaded. And I feel like it was a little bit of a controversial call by the umpire on the strike. I felt like it might have been just a little bit outside, but he called it a strike, and Iowa advanced. Well, Iowa wins.
0: And there's, they don't have challenges in Little League.
1: No.
0: That's coming soon, though. You know.
1: Of course it is.
0: Wow. So Iowa beats California.
1: And so their starting pitcher had a no-hitter going. He was pitching in the sixth, gave up walks to have runners on first and third. They pulled him, even though he had a no-hitter going. Ooh. Next kid came in, walked the first one, so he had bases loaded, but then he struck out two. And I think the kid who threw the no-hitter also got the only hit a solo home run for their only run.
0: Younger guys don't wear undershirts under their dress shirts and unbutton the top two to show off their chains. I guess there's probably something to that.
1: Yeah, show off the ice.
0: Yeah. I'm a big guy, and my shirts come up. Nobody wants to see the bottom of my backside. Undershirt every single day because they are longer.

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16: 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A black man from the projects comes forward with information about the case.
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18: 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They turn on him.
16: 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Lee Harris is sentenced to 90 years.
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16: Behind bars, Lee finds an unlikely ally in his cellie, Robert. The pair are like chalk and cheese. There's no way their paths would ever cross on the outside. But as a fellow inmate, Robert sees through the lies and vows to do the unthinkable. Clear Lee's name.
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Should also mention, no five questions today because Lil B's here. But if we did do five questions, it'd be brought to you by Willow River Company.

0: Foxy Lady.
1: That's who she would be. She's the Foxy Lady, the smoke show from Glencoe, the feminine touch of the program. It's Lil B. How many years you've been on the Common Man program now, do you think?
2: Too many.
1: Why don't we do some type of an anniversary for 1 year? Every 6 months now, the Power Trip gets some type of a, you know, Power Trip now, you know, 18 years and 6 months together. Power Trip, 18 years, 6 months and 1 day together.
2: Well, I think that's nice that they're together.
1: Yeah, we never get anything like that. Never.
2: In the words of Big O's opposing soccer coach from back in the day, you have enough.
1: Yeah, I don't necessarily think that.
2: Do you want an anniversary party?
1: No, I don't.
2: Okay, well then.
1: But why just maybe a little recognition? How many years
2: you been here?
1: Since 1993.
2: Congratulations. Thanks. That seems like an awesome milestone in your life.
1: How about we do some kind of a celebration? We should find out exactly when you started here. No, for you.
2: Oh, on this?
1: Remember your mom used to think I was really mean to you? You told me that one time. She said, he's really mean to you.
2: Yeah, now she gets it, though. Yeah. I was on here before I got engaged, I think. I remember that.
1: You were engaged?
2: Too long ago.
1: How long have you been married now?
2: That's a great question. I think it's 13 years.
1: Couple 13, 14.
2: Yeah. So probably like a couple years before that.
1: 16. We should do some big celebration.
2: You think so?
1: Yeah.
2: You want to go? You guys want to go grab drinks?
1: You're breaking up. How about we just take over TI? Power Trip takes over. Let's go to Vegas. Yeah. That'd be fun. We like Vegas.
2: No,
3: it'll be anniversary.
2: I don't like Vegas. I don't either. I'm going to be in Vegas. Why don't you guys just come out there when I'm there? We can just combo platter.
1: T-Mobile Arena?
2: Yeah.
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2: I love T-Mobile Arena. It's a great arena.
1: Yeah.
2: So I would love to meet you. I'll meet you guys outside on the plaza. I'll bring you in. I'll give you a backstage tour.
1: 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Power Trip up at Detroit Lakes. That's bigger, isn't it?
2: Detroit Lakes.
1: The Power Trip in Detroit Lakes.
2: It's not, but not by much.
1: Yeah, that's what I thought.
2: Festival's really good this year. It's almost sold out.
1: Really?
2: That hasn't happened in a long time. The first day sold out like immediately. Wow. Yeah.
1: Who are the big stars again?
2: You're breaking up.
1: We don't have any?
2: We've got lots of them. Okay, hang on. I know.
3: The Rosen iPad technique.
2: Weezer, Goo Goo Dolls.
1: Those are pretty big names.
2: Benson Boone. That'll be really good. Weezer's coming here.
1: Benson Boone's Abbott's favorite artist. He's got a picture hanging on his wall of him. Poor
2: Abbott. Let me tell you. Hang on. Okay, hang on. Those are the ones I can. Okay. Oh, Cardi B.
1: Cardi B.
2: You love Cardi B.
1: Yeah, Cardi B. Being it up.
2: Oh, my guy, Chez.
1: The Chez.
2: Lainey Wilson.
1: She's big time, isn't she?
2: She's very big time. Snoop.
1: Drop it like it's hot.
2: Drop it like it's hot.
1: Gin and juice is my favorite.
2: BTS. You've always been a big BTS guy.
1: BTS did BTS Overdrive. They did Take Care of Business, Let It Ride. You ain't seen nothing yet.
2: Talking about two different ones.
1: Yeah, I think
2: Weezer. Muse, not really for me, but there's some hardcore.
3: I don't know if I know a Muse song.
2: Major Lazer, Zara Larsson has that Midnight song now that all the kids like.
3: You just made that name up.
2: No, I didn't.
1: Major.
2: And then there's somebody on here, but I don't know how to say their name, so I'm not going to say it. It's hosted by Ryan Seacrest.
1: Ryan Seacrest. He also does the
2: Wheel of Fortune.
1: And he also does the New Year's Eve thing.
2: Yeah, New Year's Rockin' Eve. Does a radio show.
1: I've never seen.
2: He's a busy guy.
1: When was the last time you saw Midnight on New Year's Eve? It's been like about 25 years for me. I just never make it.
2: The last time I saw that was, how old is Big O?
1: Yeah.
2: It's 12. So it would have been a year before Big O was born.
1: Controversial question for you.
2: Yeah, go ahead.
1: Do you think T-shirt under a dress shirt or not? Because we know you don't really have an opinion on anything. You don't.
2: I've actually had it with the both of you.
1: Yeah, you don't really.
2: I'm not
1: like going to
2: apologize for having an opinion.
1: No, we're glad you do, actually.
2: I don't really like it because what happens is sometimes the dads don't know how to do their shirts right, and you can like see it, you know, because they'll have kind of like the one button undone at the top, so it doesn't look like you're being like choked, but then your terrible white Hanes T-shirt is sticking out,
1: right?
2: So what kind of shirt are you supposed to wear so that doesn't happen?
1: But then what about like with the picture of Mark Laurie today in the Fish Rod Factory West Side. He's at courtside.
2: Yeah.
1: And you know when you stretch a little bit and maybe the shirt's a little too tight and the buttons, and then you can see, and then
2: you can see a little what have you?
1: You can see his belly. Yeah, and you stuff. See a little. And I just don't like seeing somebody's belly.
2: I don't either.
1: Wear a white T-shirt under it. I always, when I wear a white T-shirt, I wear the kind that's you know, not a full
3: you like know crew neck. Is like V-neck? Or?
1: No, not a V-neck. No.
2: Like a tank?
1: Yeah, that's what you wear underneath. Then you don't see it.
2: Okay.
1: As well,
2: that I can get on board with.
1: Yeah.
2: I think though, if you're like at a Wolves game and you're wearing, you know, he's probably wearing his going out shirt. It's probably a little different, like where you don't have to wear one underneath that, as opposed to like you're wearing it to
1: this is a dress shirt,
2: a wedding, you know, a special occasion.
3: What about men that happen to maybe sweat more than others? Would it be better to have an undershirt?
1: I think it would be,
2: Yeah, which I think is probably why you guys wear them, right?
1: Yeah.
2: Isn't that why?
1: No, I don't.
3: That's what a friend of mine would tell me.
2: That's what a friend would?
1: Yeah. I don't perspire.
2: Well, I would tell him I totally understand it, and yes, wear a shirt, but then it cannot be bulky Hanes shirt.
1: And then it can't be like, what if your chest hairs are coming up?
2: I don't want to see any peepers. I don't want to see it.
1: I hate that.
2: I don't want to see it. Wax it.
1: Wax
2: it. Or shave it. I don't care what you... Well, you don't have to go to like a waxer. You could literally buy a wax kit at Target and just get rid of that top part. Nobody wants to see it.
1: Men don't wax, do they?
2: Oh, yeah. Lots of men do.
1: Really?
2: Absolutely.
3: Probably in today's age, yeah.
2: Oh, absolutely they do.
1: I realize that.
2: Yeah. And plus, like, you don't have to make it a big deal where you go to a... like a place now, like you can just do it yourself. A lot of men get laser done.
1: Get what done?
2: Laser. Like you laser it off so that you don't have to wax all the time. You go in for a couple zaps.
1: Like a zhuzh. It's almost like a zhuzh.
2: I mean,
1: a zhuzh for hair.
2: It's like a zhuzh to get that hair. Yeah. And you go in. Now, it's not the most pleasant from what I hear.
1: I have no
2: but interest. Then you do it and then it never comes back.
1: No,
2: so you
1: really?
2: Never have to worry about it again. Pain is beauty, my friends.
1: Pain is beauty. Can I use that?
2: Yes.
1: I'm going to write that down somewhere. I would think now we're less than a week away from the start of the fair.
2: Yes, sir.
1: Do we have all merchandise
2: we're ready. I have
1: locked
2: your,
1: and loaded?
3: We're ready to launch.
2: We're ready to launch. I have your jock memos right here. I've put all the information you guys need. It's going to have your parking, your tickets. Please read the memo. That would be great.
1: Well, is it any different than it's been in the past?
2: Yes.
1: Well, what's different? You drive up, you show them your pass, your driver's license, you park, you walk over, you kill 3 hours, you go home.
2: How about you just read what Lil B puts a lot of time and effort into? I got sponsor stuff in there. I got shirt stuff in there. We got a couple new things this year happening.
3: Like what?
1: Canopy?
2: You know that one day when I went on and on here about a canopy and I was like, don't call me and offer me a canopy if you're just going to offer me a tent. Everybody reached out, which is really nice.
1: It was all right.
2: But they wanted to give me tents.
3: Oh.
2: I can't have any tents. It has to be open on the sides. We got to get air wafting through there.
3: You need like a big umbrella.
2: Don't even get me
3: started.
2: That's
3: what we need.
2: I've tried. It's so expensive.
1: How many different pieces of merchandise will be available
2: at
1: the fan booth? It'll be hats and shirts, right? That'll be the extent of it?
2: Seven.
1: On hoodie.
2: Shirts.
1: Seven shirts.
2: That includes the lightweight hoodie. Okay. And two hats.
1: And of those seven, six of them are Power Trip related.
2: No.
1: Oh, really?
2: They have, okay, hang on. Every show has one. And then we have just like some regular logo stuff that I'm really excited about. And there's one that has all of your faces on it that I'm really excited about. And I'm not going to say anything else.
1: Are they cartoon? Are they drawings or photos? Real.
3: Or is it AI generated?
2: It's a combo platter.
1: Oh, cool.
2: I'm excited. We're not revealing till Wednesday, so I don't want to say anything
1: the Wednesday
2: else.
1: Reveal.
2: It's going to be the Wednesday reveal, 8 a.m. KFAN.com.
1: Wednesday reveal.
2: But I'm excited. And yes, they will all be online, but yes, we want you to come see us at the fair instead. Yeah. Because this is what I don't have to hang on to. Every transaction at the fair, so like you come up, you ask for a couple 13, 14 shirts, we load you up. Free Chick-fil-A sandwich with every purchase. Free.
3: You had me a Chick-fil-A.
2: Free Sangi with every purchase.
3: I don't even want the t-shirts, just give me the Chick-fil-A.
1: Here's the questions I've been asked.
2: Okay.
1: Will it be an actual sandwich or will it be a gift card for one?
2: Well, it can't be an actual sandwich.
1: Well, we thought maybe Chick-fil-A was going to set up a booth right next to us.
2: No, they can't.
1: They can't.
2: No, they can't.
1: That's right.
2: That's not allowed. So it's going to be a card. It's going to have free Sangi on there.
1: Yeah!
2: And they sent over a little cute Chick-fil-A, like little plushies, like little stuffed animals.
1: Really?
2: Aww. Cutest ever. Bring the kids down.
1: Can I have one of those?
2: Yeah, of course.
1: I love, I like Chick-fil-A. I like Tennessee probably thinks when they, you can order yours without pickles.
3: Oh yeah, I take the pickle off.
1: Because I, what do you mean you take it off?
3: Well, there's I still,
1: yeah, because I was going to say there'd be pickle juice on there.
2: Oh, okay.
1: He doesn't like pickle juice. If it touches his hamburger bun on his plate, he can't eat his hamburger.
2: So too you don't smart. Like pickles at all?
3: No.
2: Even plain?
3: They're disgusting.
2: Like plain on the side?
1: Things are yucky.
2: Oh, no, they're really good.
1: I love pickles. You know my new favorite? My favorite pizza now is the cheeseburger pizza. So it's got hamburger.
2: Yeah.
1: Bacon.
2: Yeah.
1: It's got cheese and pickles.
2: Oh.
1: And I had what I've advised in Wabak when I was up golfing at a Giants Ridge.
2: Mm-hmm.
1: They made sure, and they cut them in squares. Every single square had a pickle. So there was not a bite of that pizza that I didn't
2: you loved
1: pick.
2: It.
1: Oh, it was so good. I loved it. There are a number of other things I need to address with you, and we'll do that on the other side of the break. We also have Program Password.
2: Yes.
1: We have the Channel 4 folks coming in, which we always love, Frank and Amelia. So that's coming up at 1:30. More Lil B after this here on The Fan.

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0: Lil B, Tana B is here as well. Any updates on Winston? Your dog, like anything
1: Winstagram?
0: New? Yeah, Winstagram. Like, it seems like something is different with Winstagram all the time. The trials and tribulations.
1: He and I had a disagreement on Tuesday. That disagreement took place after he pooped on the carpet.
0: No.
1: Which he's never done.
0: No! He put his foot down or his something else down.
1: And he knew I was mad. I come home every day. And, of course, he's excited to see me. And he knows, like, mom's going to... Because we don't let him go upstairs or downstairs. That's where the carpet is. He lives on the main floor. But it's a special treat. He'll come with me upstairs to change because he knows we're changing because we're going to go to the dog park.
0: What's he changing out of? His fur?
1: Yeah. Into his after school clothes. So we go upstairs and he's all excited because he knows we're going to go. We're going to go. And I changed and I came out into the hallway and he's waiting for me. And I noticed a smell I've never smelled before.
0: No!
1: And there it was, right in the middle of the hallway.
0: So, did you have a discussion with him about it?
1: Yep, it was very stern. It was.
0: Did he understand what you
2: take away his screen time?
1: He absolutely knew.
2: They know.
1: He literally gave me puppy dog face. He put his head down. Then he turned away from me. So we went downstairs, and then after I got it all cleaned up, then while we were downstairs, I had another conversation with him, and then we also had a conversation all the way to the dog park. And when we got to the dog park, I let him go and I sat on the other side because I needed some space.
0: And now is it all... Why do you think he did that when he knows
1: not to do it? I think it was an emergency.
0: Oh.
1: I think... I'm going
0: to
1: guess...
0: that's happened to me before.
1: I'm going to guess...
0: I've had an emergency.
1: One of the little children that live in my house didn't take him out when they probably said they were going to, and I'm sure he was holding it for a while. So is it his fault? No. Was I still mad? Yes. Are we over it and in a much better place? Yes.
0: You're not dating anymore.
1: No.
0: Nor is Tennessee, nor am I. So we're, you know, some of the, there are new dating terms
1: in this
0: app-based era.
1: Yeah.
0: Have you ever heard of Shrekking?
2: Shrekking?
1: Sorry?
0: Have you ever heard of cookie jarring?
2: Huh?
0: How about breadcrumbing?
1: Yes.
0: Yeah.
1: Yep.
2: Is that where you're just like tagging them along?
0: Breadcrumbing, in this strategy, the toxic romantic prospect offers an admirer a sparse trail of attention.
1: Mm-hmm.
0: Intermittent texts, occasional flirtations and likes of social media posts, just enough to maintain a level of continuing interest without personal investment.
1: Correct.
0: Or commitment.
1: So you leave them just a little bit. A lot of people do this on social media too. It's a big like Instagram, you know, you put stuff out on social media, you're breadcrumbing people. So you leave just a little bit to keep them guessing. Lil B.
0: Ghost lighting.
1: Ghost lighting, not gaslighting?
0: Ghost lighting.
1: I don't know that one.
0: An unholy combination of ghosting and gaslighting. To disappear from a romantic partner's life suddenly and completely, only to reappear months or even years later, as if nothing untoward had occurred, with the intention of picking up where things left off.
1: Mr. Lil B.
0: Really?
1: That's what happened with us.
3: Yeah, baby.
0: That is, yeah, I think that, yeah.
1: Yeah.
0: So you got...
2: I had a gal do that to me back in the day.
1: I can't believe it.
0: You got ghostlighted.
2: Then she like came back later.
0: Yeah.
2: And she realized what she was missing out on.
1: Wow. Just ask you.
0: PST. That did happen to me, too. I had a, I'll say a romantic interest back when I was in Wyoming, and I left.
3: Yeah, baby.
0: Job.
1: Yeah.
0: Broke her heart. I was not happy about it, but I had to. Where I was just wasn't working anymore as far as. So we tried to keep a long-distance romance going. It didn't work, right? Well, then I ended up.
2: A little harder back then, too.
0: Yeah, right, exactly. So then I ended up leaving. Yeah, this was back in like 87. So I come back a year goes by, and we're still in communication, and I get kind of a Dear John. She's in Kansas near an Air Force base, and she's got an airman.
1: I bet she does.
0: Okay. It's all good. You know, I'm all right with that. You know, big boys don't cry. Then I get a call from her a couple years later. It's over. How you been? Well, then I was now dating my now wife, Potato.
1: Your first wife.
0: Yeah. I mean, I didn't even say that, but I was kind of just cold in the conversation because I didn't want to break her heart and say I found another. But yeah, that's what happened. She all of a sudden, out of nowhere, I heard from her. She called me up.
2: She wanted a little rebound action.
0: I think maybe a little rebound.
1: Well, did she think years, plural, had gone by and you were still yearning?
0: Not a lot of years. There'd been a couple.
1: Yeah.
0: Three. Yeah, I don't know.
1: She had to shoot her shot,
0: well,
1: I guess.
0: Well, maybe she was just thinking, you know, because, let's just, when she got to town where I was, she was the pursuer and I was the pursued. Okay. I'm a play hard to get.
1: Okay. Kind of.
0: Yeah. Have you heard of floodlighting?
1: No.
0: The practice of oversharing personal emotional baggage on a first date or even sooner in order to seem vulnerable.
1: Most women.
0: And engineer a quick route to intimacy. The apparent vulnerability on offer is, in this case, a ruse. It's really not real. It's just a ruse.
1: A ruse.
0: You want to make them. How about process doppelganging?
2: What?
0: Well, do you know what it is?
1: No.
2: I know what a doppelganger is, and I know what a process is. I don't know if I even know what process
0: is. A narcissistic strategy to exploit the patience of a prospective love interest by deliberately sabotaging a second date. Changing the venue.
2: Taking a dive.
0: Changing the venue at the last minute. Drinking too much. Behaving boorishly all evening and refusing to apologize. The next day, you claim your evil identical twin tricked his way into taking your place, but really it was just you with your hair parted a little differently.
1: That is a terrible idea, and nobody should do that. Don't do that. Never do that. Oh, my God.
0: How about cuffing?
1: I'm sorry?
0: As in handcuffing.
2: Not personal.
0: As in handcuffing.
1: That's private.
0: Figuratively shackling yourself to a partner by entering into a monogamous... monogamous relationship, not out of love, but to avoid being single for a specific period.
1: Wow.
0: And without admitting the attachment is temporary, will cease as soon as it served its purpose. That's terrible.
1: Was that kind of the between Christmas and Valentine's Day kind of a bit?
0: Yeah, right. Okay. Yeah, that's it.
1: But then at spring thaw, you uncuff.
0: Have you ever been cookie jarred?
1: Well, I like cookies.
0: This is when someone keeps you in reserve as a backup dating option.
1: Oh, really? Oh, yeah.
0: Occasionally reaching out the way they might for a cookie in a jar.
1: Yeah, of course.
0: When they're feeling bored or insecure about their main relationship or rejected by the person they're actually pursuing.
1: Oh, yeah, I used to do that.
0: Have you ever pocketed somebody?
1: Pocketing. That's private.
0: If your new partner is trying to keep your relationship a secret from friends and family on social media or in public, then you're probably being pocketed.
1: Yeah.
0: There may be non-toxic reasons for this, but it's a definite red flag.
1: I think that happens a lot.
0: Does it really?
1: Yes.
0: Shrekking.
1: I'm nervous.
2: Is there a meat sauce reference?
1: Yeah.
0: There's a picture of meat sauce. Here.
1: Stop it.
0: Choosing to date someone you find physically unattractive, either in the belief that appearance is not as important as what's on the inside, or in the hope that someone who is punching above their weight will treat you better out of gratitude.
2: Or they have lots of money.
1: Wow. I've gone out with guys before because I felt bad knowing like it wasn't going to go anywhere. I don't think it was shrecking. It didn't have anything to do with looks, like just in general.
2: You went out with guys because you just felt bad for them?
1: Yeah, I did. Yep.
2: Jeez.
1: Despite what you guys think, I'm not dead inside.
2: But that's worse though.
1: I know, but I felt bad. I did it.
0: Have you ever participated in collie modeling?
1: A bid
0: to imitate the good-natured, eager-to-please energy of a pet collie with the express intention of becoming someone's lovable, uncomplicated boyfriend. Alternatively, the conscious search for just such a boyfriend.
2: Huh?
1: Yeah, I don't get it. What? I do like collie dogs, though.
2: There's
1: a lot
2: going
1: on
2: with these.
1: Yeah, there's a lot happening there. Like, your intent is to be a good companion, not complicated, but
0: a bid to imitate the good-natured, eager pleasing. You're trying to be like a pet dog.
1: Trying to be somebody maybe that you're not.
0: With the express intention of becoming someone's lovable, uncomplicated boyfriend.
1: Yeah, I get that, yeah.
0: How about wildflowering?
1: I don't know.
0: Essentially, this is a repudiation of all the other trends out there, dating on your own terms, without specific expectations or goals in mind. It's a strategy of not having a strategy. You just let things happen and see where they lead.
1: Yeah, let's just let things happen and see where it goes. Shut up. I hate that. That is probably the most common on your entire list.
0: Chore mancing.
1: Oh, boy.
0: an ultra low key form of dating where people meet up to exercise, run errands, effect repairs, or some other thing you were going to do anyway. Uh-huh. The idea being that life is a chore and only someone you can enjoy mundane activities with is worth considering for the long term.
2: So I don't mind that.
1: I guess that's not terrible.
2: Yeah, it just sounds like it's just they're going on dates, but maybe just not typical dates.
0: Have you ever monkey barred anybody?
1: I don't know how much more you should read.
0: The disreputable habit of starting a new relationship before you've quite ended the previous one.
1: Lilby!
0: Like a monkey swinging between bars.
1: Wow.
0: With a hand still on both, either out of caution or sloth.
1: That might be my favorite one. I think it's my favorite one.
0: Oh, there's more. We'll pick up on it next week. Because we have to move on.
1: Yes.
0: Because we welcome Channel 4 into our studio. Frank and Amelia, little program password. That's next on the Common Man Program on the Fan.
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2: 64 and partly cloudy tonight, 80 and sunny tomorrow.
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2: 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Keyword calendar.
25: Hey, it's a couple 13, 14 past. I'm Common. He's 10 to be, Lil B. We're excited and delighted to be joined in studio again by Amelia and Frank. Good to see the both of you again. How are you?
26: Good to be here.
27: Great.
26: Thank you. Yeah.
2: We're happy to be here. Very happy to be here. Doing great. Thank you.
25: It's always fun to have the two of you in. To play Program Password.
2: You say that now.
25: No, it's true.
1: Love when they come here.
25: Absolutely.
2: We love you guys.
25: Yeah, that's why we've had you back for return engagements.
2: Thank you.
25: Like rock bands that just keep going around and around and around town.
28: Amelia thought it's because your tournament's over and now no one cares anymore and you needed someone to fill in on short notice.
25: Wow. Tennessee, why were
2: do
25: they
2: you guys
25: not
2: want to be in the tournament next year?
25: We'd love to have you in the tournament.
28: Will we be on the same team?
2: Well, that's your choice.
28: Okay.
2: You might want to say yes.
1: That's the gamble.
25: Yeah, that's the gamble you take.
1: Oh my gosh.
28: Very risky.
26: Common, I still can't believe that what was it, zero? I don't think, very difficult to
25: I love it.
1: I don't know how you can forget. We talk about it all the time.
26: I'd like to forget. Can we forget?
25: See,
26: it's difficult to do that. I did it.
25: I guess for you, you feel that way. For me, I rather enjoyed it. Because I have this, I probably said it to you before. If you can't be historically good, you may as well be biblically bad.
26: We were biblically bad.
1: And you have a record that no one else has been able to touch.
25: Well, it was close. Remember when...
26: Somebody did it. Very close to it.
25: Who was it again?
26: I can't remember because they were talking
2: was
26: about
2: at
26: it.
2: Zero at halftime.
25: Yeah, but no. Where I intentionally threw them points.
1: Who did you play with?
26: I know they were talking about
25: hockey
26: this
25: player guy on the morning show.
2: Oh, Parrish.
25: Parrish.
26: That is right.
25: And they were at zero. And then I saw, okay, I'm going to set this up. So I set it up so they could get it. And they got like 7 points or 8 points. And then I knew that Amelia and I would still be the only ones with
26: no
25: points.
26: We want to hold that record.
25: Yes,
26: yes.
25: Exactly.
26: Yeah.
25: It's the beauty of it.
26: Biblically bad.
25: So here we are. Anything new at Life or Channel 4 or anything going on? What's up?
28: I'm taking golf lessons.
25: Oh. Are you serious?
28: Played today. Right? Played this morning.
25: Finally. So you actually, did you? Just a lesson, you actually played golf today?
28: Oh, you know, we were on the course with the instructor.
25: Okay.
28: Yeah.
25: Where at?
28: Town and Country, Sarah Evans. Boy, is she patient and great and knowledgeable. And
26: I wish I was there to see
28: this. She was all everything at the U. Do you remember her?
25: Yes, I do.
28: And then she coached University of St. Thomas for a while, and now she's been at Town and Country. And the patience of a saint.
25: Did she give you the tip to say, like, take 2 weeks off and then quit? Because I've had... I've had instructors tell me that. I had another guy once tell me, he said, I can cut 5 shots off your next round. I said, how's that? He says, skip the first par three you come to. Hey-o! Do you enjoy it?
28: Well, you know, today was really frustrating.
25: Yeah.
28: But,
26: It's always frustrating.
28: I want to do it, and I want to do it for competitive reasons and for social reasons, and I haven't played in 40 years. So wow. I was like, I need to go out and really, and I started from scratch. I was like, tell me the best way to hold the club. How am I hitting the club? What should I be doing? And
25: there's nothing wrong with that. No, that's the way you're supposed to do it.
26: It's
28: good. Yeah. But you know, there's a big difference between whacking them on the range and getting out on the course.
25: Jack Nicklaus back in the olden days, the PGA Tour had kind of shut down for a couple of months. Then when he would get with his longtime instructor, Jack Grout, and this is what he would say, Jack, teach me how to play golf. And they would go from the basics.
26: From the beginning.
25: The grip, the swing, and everything. This is one of the greatest players of all time. Yeah. That's what you have to do.
28: How interesting.
25: It's a complicated game. Well, it's hard to do.
26: Getting injured. What, did you have a bicep injury?
28: Yeah, I didn't hit for like 3 years. Have you ever done this comment? I was practicing with Sarah like 3 weeks ago on the mat, not off the grass. Mm. And I jammed it into the mat. And my bicep immediately hurt. And it was strained, and then I was doing some pull-ups like a week later, and I ripped it. I haven't hit a club in three weeks. It hurt.
25: What
1: a dangerous game.
25: No, it is a dangerous game.
28: That's how bad I am, that I actually injured myself.
26: Ruby was looking for your muscle when you said bicep. She was looking over there. She was kind of...
28: I have good biceps. Well,
1: just ask you.
25: Your muscles are shock absorbers. Sometimes your muscles cannot absorb the shock, and that creates problems. I have a tendon that's attached from my elbow up to my shoulder that will pop out of place every once in a while. Searing pain. Generally, though, I use an electronic gizmo to get rid of it, and then it usually goes away pretty quick, but yeah. Oh,
28: when you hit the ball, that happens every
25: time?
1: You guys talk. I have to fix Frank's mic because they can't see his face.
2: Yeah, kfan.com.
1: Okay, hang on.
2: Powered by...
26: But they can see his bicep.
1: Yep.
28: There we go.
25: But they can see his bicep. Yeah, the bulging bicep.
1: Yeah, my God.
2: Is he wearing an undershirt under a shirt and tie? Yeah. That's the next question.
28: No, I've never done that. I've heard that. No.
1: So you're not an undershirt guy.
28: That, and I don't yell at my dog when it makes a mistake.
1: I didn't yell at him. I spoke to him the way I speak to these guys when they disappoint me.
25: But you also have a shirt that's not opaque, really, to me.
26: Like it doesn't see through it. Yeah.
25: Exactly.
28: No.
25: You saw the picture of Mark Lorry today. He's straight, and he's got the buttons in, you know, where there's a little gap, and you can see his stomach. Yeah.
26: And he's not a big guy, though.
25: No, he's not.
26: Like, do you know what I mean?
28: What a great flip. $3 billion in 1 year.
25: $1 billion. $3
1: What's
25: billion.
1: That like?
28: That's a good flip.
1: I know.
25: Yeah. And who wants the headaches of running that organization anyways?
28: I mean, getting out with all that money
25: is
28: crazy.
25: That's the best way to do it. So.
2: By the way, before we play Password, Lil B and I did a thing today.
1: Oh, boy.
28: Mm-hmm. Oh, my.
2: Excuse me. Frank and... Well, not that kind of thing. Frank and Amelia, are you two familiar with the Taylor Swift song called Fate of Ophelia?
26: I like that song.
2: I love that song. Frank,
26: beat.
2: Are you familiar with it?
28: I know the title, don't know the song.
2: Okay, do I need to play a little part of it so you can understand the bit?
28: If you want to. I mean, I know
2: here's part of the song
28: in my Greek mythology.
2: I'm going to have to go back, because Common won't have heard the song either.

0: song is Fate of Ophelia.
1: I love it.
0: Which reminded me of Frank and Amelia. So Will B and I put something together. If you guys want to play this on the news to promote your broadcast.
2: Okay.
0: You know, we will take a little bit of a fee to do this.
1: Oh, yeah.
3: Okay.
0: But here is our version of Frank and Amelia.

0: That's a great song.
1: Awesome.
2: It's really good. It's better than the Taylor Swift song.
0: It's great.
3: Really, you might have to get a copyright for you. You have a better voice than Taylor Swift.
2: Okay. I'm serious.
0: Very impressive. Okay.
4: That's brilliant.
5: She's pretty good, but I'll take it.
3: That's making a state fair appearance.
4: Hers wasn't computerized. She didn't have all the buttons and fancy things that Taylor Swift has.
3: And clever.
0: Very clever.
5: It was very. Tenna wrote it.
0: Both of you.
5: It was great. Great bit.
2: He's sort of the Carol Bayer Sager of the fan. That's an old name. One of the greatest songwriters of all.
4: I would say it's more of a Weird Al Yankovic kind of thing.
2: Yeah, maybe it's more weird. Yeah, that's right. Maybe it was more Weird Al Yankovic.
3: Well, it's very kind of you guys to think of us. I love it. Yeah, we'll get to have some state fair play for sure.
0: Definitely.
2: Pretty good.
4: We're ready to play.
2: Let's play.
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2: Who won the last Program Password Championship? I'm just curious.
4: About to get to that. Oh. I was going to mention first, though, that you come in on a two-game losing streak.
2: That's okay.
4: And then you took the week off last week. But you are the 2026 Program Password Invitational Champion.
0: Oh, wow.
4: Your teammate, Frank, which this surprises me because he's smart. He's very competitive. He's good at games. Frank, you're 2-7 all time, which is the fourth worst record in Program Password history.
3: Maybe you can make a song about that.
4: And you and Common together have not worked. You guys are 0-3 as a team.
3: Okay. I'm surprised.
2: Yeah.
3: Huh. Well, I feel good about playing with the champ. He's going to carry us today.
4: On the other side, the ladies are coming in hot because both of them enter with three-game winning streaks.
5: Right. Is that right?
4: Lil B, you're 116-91 all time. You are the 2025 Program Password Invitational champ.
0: Nice.
4: And then Amelia, you also have a three-game winning streak. You started off 1-3. Now you're up to 4-3.
2: Yeah. Very good.
3: Wow.
0: And two with Lil B.
5: Yeah. We play very well together.
2: Ladies first.
4: Are we ready to play?
2: Let's go.
4: All right. Frank and Lil B, you two take a look at the iPad first. The password is badge. You guys got it over there?
5: Yes.
4: All right. As always, we do let ladies go first because we're gentlemen on this show. So, Lil B, you are going to have the option first. Do you want to go first or second?
5: Second.
4: All right. Frank and Common for 10.
3: It's a tough word. You were smart on that.
5: Thank you.
3: Police
2: chase.
4: Lil B and Amelia for 9.
5: Patch.
0: Not shield. I was going to say. Whoa.
4: Frank and Common for 8.
3: Star.
2: Badge.
3: My man.
5: Oh, that's a hard word.
3: Playing with the champ.
4: Not that hard. They got 8 points out of it. Common and Frank with the early lead. Common and Amelia, take a look at the iPad. The password is drummer. Amelia's very sweet. She's the first person ever to walk over with the iPad instead of just sitting and showing it. Amelia, flip that over so your teammate can't see it. You are down 8 points early here, so you have the option. Would you like to go first or second?
0: Oh, me?
4: Yes.
0: Oh, I'm sorry. I was waiting.
3: You're the only Amelia here.
5: We're losing, so you get to go. You get to decide.
0: I'm going
5: to
0: go second on this.
4: All right. Common and Frank for 10.
2: Bonham.
3: Drummer.
2: I didn't want to go with Ringo because you might have said Scott.
3: Yeah. Oh. Brilliant. My first thought was Zeppelin, but that's too obscure of a clue.
2: Well done.
3: Well done.
0: Okay.
7: Hot start for Common and Frank. The guys are up 18 to nothing. Frank and Lil B, take a look at the iPad. The password is brick.
4: All right, Lil B, down 18 early. Options on you. Do you want to go first or second?
5: I'm going to go first.
4: All right. Quite the look on your face. Lil B and That's Amelia just my face. For 10.
5: House.
0: Rules?
4: Frank and Common for 9.
3: Block.
2: Brick.
3: My man.
5: Oh, you're singing that. Well, it looked like you were going to say it.
3: She loves that song, too.
5: House.
4: Did you say rule?
0: House rules.
4: Okay.
0: Thinking it's like a... All right, I'm going to hold this
3: over. She was thinking of Winston and getting yelled at.
5: He wasn't yelled at.
0: I'm not...
5: He was talked to in a stern manner.
4: 27 to 0, Common and Frank Vassalero with the lead. Common and Amelia. Take a look at the iPad.
1: The password is clip.
4: All right, Amelia, down 27. You might want to stop the bleeding right now. You have the option. What do you want to do? You want to go first or second?
0: I'm going second.
4: All right, Common and Frank for 10. Five seconds.
2: Cut.
3: Scissor.
4: Amelia and Lil B for 9.
0: Hair.
5: Trim.
4: Common and Frank for 8.
2: Coupon.
3: Clipper.
4: One chance to change
3: Clip.
4: It.
3: Brilliant, Common.
2: Thank you. It was a 2 or 3 word clue.
5: Yeah, that.
2: Sure.
5: Yeah. Tenna, these are all hard right. today.
4: Well, they're not hard for Common and Frank. They're right, just destroying right. right now. It's 35-0 at this rate.
0: We're just getting on juju.
4: We're going to have so much time to fill. We're going to have to play that Frank and Amelia song over and over coming up here. Okay. So,
0: all right.
2: Is there a second verse?
4: No, just the chorus.
3: We can write one on the air.
2: Yeah, we could.
4: Frank and Lil B, take a look at the iPad, please.
1: The password is divide.
4: All right, Lil B. Got to get on the board here. We don't want Amelia to be the first person ever to have two shutouts ever in program password.
0: Please.
4: Down 35. Lil B, you have the option. What do you want to do, first or second? Five seconds.
5: Second.
3: Wow.
4: All right, Frank and Common for 10.
2: Continental diamond.
4: Oh. Lil B and Amelia for 9.
5: Multiply.
0: Times.
4: Frank and Common for 8.
3: Subtract.
2: Add.
4: Lil B and Amelia for 7.
5: Split.
0: Divide.
4: Yeah. They're on the board.
3: I forgot about Continental Diamond downstairs. Of course, that's where your head would go.
2: Yeah.
3: I didn't think
2: Well, I'm actually
3: that.
2: An Arthur's Jewelers guy, but I thought just Continental Diamond has been a clue that's been used before.
3: Okay.
2: It's not the first time.
4: If I wanted to get some jewelry at Arthur's, would you come over there and meet me?
2: Well, it's out of my way, but I'll call him and let him know you're on the way.
4: Okay.
2: I'll introduce you to Tyler and Carver.
4: Would he be on your top 10 friends
2: Absolutely.
4: List?
2: Absolutely.
4: Okay.
2: They do a great job. I get all my jewelry there.
4: Common and Frank, you have 35.
2: Arthur's Jewelers, the king of diamonds.
4: Great song. Ladies now on the board. They've got 7 points. Common and Amelia, take a look at the iPad, please.
1: The password is melon.
4: All right, Amelia. Once you get a little momentum going, you can get 2 in a row here. You're down 28. You have the option. Do you want to go first or second?
0: I'm going to go second on this.
4: All right, Common and Frank for 10.
2: Cantaloupe.
3: Melon.
2: Well, I was too, but then I thought if I say water and then they don't say melon and then they go with cantaloupe, then it would be.
0: Don't look at me like that. It's all right. We're taking a little break. I may have to run to the restroom.
3: Take it easy.
2: You're going to have to go to the restroom.
8: I'm going to take her there. We're going to talk strategy.
2: Yeah. Lil B might be going there to throw up.
8: Okay.
2: I don't know.
0: Come on.
2: We'll take a break. We'll come back. It's Program Password here on The Fan.
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0: See the biggest stars, including Matt and Jeff Hardy, Mike Santana, Elena Black, The System, and more, collide on a night you have to see to believe.
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9: Well, we've been spending a lot of time off air talking golf. Frank's picking up the game.
10: Yeah, it's been awesome. Obsessed.
9: Rosie was going to pick up the game, too, not long
10: then
9: ago.
10: What?
9: Yeah,
11: Rosie has a knee issue.
9: Well, this was
10: he
9: before.
10: Does?
9: What? How would we know that?
10: He never talks
9: this
10: about it.
9: This was before he had the knee issue. Well, yeah, he's had two knee issues.
11: Yes,
9: but first
11: he has.
9: Of all, he plopped down one day and said, I joined the Golden Valley Country Club. I'm going to start golf. And I laughed. And he said, why are you laughing? I go, because you're not going to play golf, because I know what goes into it. He played nine holes.
11: And he was
9: and
11: done?
9: That was it.
12: Yeah.
9: It takes
12: expensive,
9: a lot.
12: It's expensive round.
9: Yeah, well, that's what I told him. He got really mad at me when I said, how much did you play? He goes, nine holes. I go, that's the most expensive round in golf in the history of golf. And you could just see him just staring at me, giving me the
12: beautiful club.
9: Yeah, it is a beautiful club.
11: Did he enjoy it or no?
9: It takes a lot of, it just takes time. And you got to really, if you want,
11: expect to really
9: I
11: like
9: mean,
11: it.
9: Yeah, if you just want to go out once a week or once every couple of weeks, no big deal. But if you want to really, if you have any kind of
12: ambition
9: to be good at it, it takes, unless you're a real natural, I guess, but otherwise it takes a long time, commitment, like Tennessee said, money. It's crazy.
11: Yeah.
9: I just don't see Rosie getting up at 5:30 in the morning to have the 7 o'clock tee time over at the club.
11: Yep.
9: I just don't see
11: no.
9: it. Because you got to want to do it. There are times I'm teeing off at 5:30 in the morning over Loggers Trail. It's 5:30
12: Lucky.
9: In the morning.
11: Okay, you're a little
9: Tennessee,
11: obsessed.
9: Tennessee, you would do it, wouldn't you? 5:30.
12: Sounds great.
9: There's nothing better being on 5:30 in the morning.
11: In the morning.
9: It's so nice.
11: No.
9: It's,
12: I love morning golf.
9: It's quiet.
11: No.
9: There's no out. Nobody else. It's just quiet out there. It's so nice.
11: 5:30.
9: The earlier the better. If you told me you had the 5:30, I could have the 5:30, 6:30, 8:30, 10:30, 12.
12: Yeah, 5:30. Frank should do the 5:30 golf so then he can spend more time with you, Amelia.
9: Yeah.
12: Frank gets home from work at 11 p.m.
11: Yeah, he's not going out at 5:30.
9: Have you heard of an alarm clock?
12: Yeah. I said it this
11: it's
12: morning.
11: It's not going to happen. Yeah.
9: Where are we at in program password?
12: Well, first, I should mention that the 2 o'clock hour on Mondays and Fridays is brought to you by your home improvement company.
9: Okay.
12: As for where we are in program password, it is 45-7. Common and Frank Vassalero with the lead over Lil B and Amelia Santanello.
11: That's all right.
12: You can watch the second half, including Lil B with her palm in her face at kfan.com/watch. 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
9: or
12: Internet.
9: Her face in her palm.
12: Did
13: Tana,
12: I say
13: what's
12: that wrong?
13: The magic number, 70 or 80?
12: For 80 is what we're playing. You only need 35 more points.
10: Okay.
12: Beautiful. Ladies
10: all
12: need
10: right.
12: 73.
13: Okay.
12: So you're in good shape.
11: Okay. Fabulous.
9: For now, we've seen incredible.
12: I'm not Common and Deuce just did it a couple weeks ago where they were down like 40 at half.
9: Came back and won.
13: I heard that game. It was good radio.
12: All right. Frank and Lil B, need you two to take a look at the iPad, please. The password is.

0: paddle.
1: All right, Lil B, down 38 points. You might want to start that comeback right now. You have the option. What do you want to do? You want to go first or second?
2: Second.
1: All right, Frank and Common for 10.
3: Pickleball. Badminton. Just wanted to say badminton. I've never said that word on the radio before.
1: Lil B and Amelia for 9.
2: Or racket.
1: Frank and Common for 8.
4: Racket.
3: Paddle.
4: My man.
2: Oh, God. Pickleball. Two words, kind of.
5: I was really
4: trying to challenge it. It's not. I went through it in my head. It's one word.
5: What do you mean you went through it in your head?
2: He's being a smart mouth.
4: Yeah. I went through it. I thought about it before I said it, and it's one word. You guys can look it up.
1: I will look it up. It's officially one word.
4: Thank you.
5: Yeah.
4: So interesting. Rewrite stuff for a living.
5: Okay.
2: I like a paddle right now.
4: You're getting paddled.
1: It is.
5: So sorry.
1: 53-7. Common and Frank with the lead. Common and Amelia, take a look at the iPad.
0: The password is menu.
1: All right, Amelia. Down 46 points. Good half. The option for a long time here. And you have it right now. You want to go first or second?
5: Oh, my gosh. I think I want to... I know I keep doing this, but this is... There's no one word that I can think of that you will go, okay.
1: Sounds like you're passing.
5: I am.
1: I am.
5: That was a long explanation, but yes. Thanks for getting there.
1: All right. Common and Frank for 10. Five seconds.
3: Perkins. Syrup.
1: Amelia and Lil B for 9.
5: Choices.
2: Menu.
3: Really good clue. Choices is a really good clue. See, I didn't want to just throw it. That was a two-word clue, and I didn't want to give something too obvious.
4: And I didn't want to say pancakes or restaurant, because I thought that was too obvious.
1: When you said Perkins, I just think of Rose and Mealy, because that's one of his favorite restaurants.
2: Yeah, it's his favorite spot. He's got his own booth there.
4: Something fresh and new.
1: 53-16, Common and Frank with the lead. Frank and Lil B, take a look at the iPad.
0: The password is yard.
1: All right, Lil B, let's get a little momentum going here. Time to get the steamroll going. You're down 37 points. You have the option. I have to update them on the score. It's on the radio. They can't see the score unless they're watching at KFN.com/watch. Lil B, what do you want to do here? You want to go first or second?
2: Second.
1: All right, Frank and Common for 10.
4: Lawn.
3: Grass.
1: Lil B and Amelia for 9.
2: Fenced.
5: Yard.
1: They're coming.
2: There we go.
1: They're coming. 2 in a row. It's 53-25. Starting to make it a little interesting.
4: Thank God.
1: Common and Amelia, take a look at the iPad.
0: The password is Liberty.
1: All right, Amelia. You can make this a two-possession game. Here, flip that upside down so your teammate can't see it. There you go.
2: I didn't see it.
5: Okay.
1: You're down 28 points. You got the option, Amelia. What do you want to do? You want to go first or second?
5: I'm going to try first.
1: All right. Amelia and Lil B for 10.
5: Bell.
2: Ring.
1: Common and Frank for 9.
3: Lady.
4: Ball.
1: Amelia and Lil B for 8.
5: Crack.
6: Liberty.
2: Yes.
4: I have.
3: How did you get
4: Crack Bell and Crack Bell?
7: That's you put all the clues all together.
2: The Liberty Bell. Bell.
3: Right. Because I was thinking a Statue of Liberty.
4: I had it as soon as she said it.
3: See, I was going Statue of Liberty. I was going to go statue next.
7: I was trying to go.
6: You said Belle, and I thought you meant like the, from the Disney B-L-L-E. Movie.
2: No,
6: yes,
3: that was very well done. I did not see that coming.
4: Why wouldn't you say like freedom?
3: We're in some trouble.
2: We got it.
1: We're in some trouble. 20 point lead all of a sudden. It is 53-33.
3: Uh-oh.
1: The ladies on a 26-0 run. Frank and Lil B, take a look at the iPad.
0: The password is tour.
1: All of a sudden, Lil B, you can make this a one-possession game. You're down 20, and you have the option. Do you want to go first or second?
6: Second.
1: All right, Frank and Common for 10.
4: Guided tour.
2: Damn it.
6: I would have said backstage. Would you have said it?
3: I was about to say missile.
6: Dang it. I didn't think a guy
4: that was a good one, too.
6: That was a good one.
4: There you go, Common.
3: You needed a little breathing
1: room there. All right, 30-point lead now for Common and Frank at 63-33. Common and Amelia, take a look at that iPad.
4: Your face is a radically different, Little B, than it was a couple seconds ago.
0: The password is season.
1: All right, Amelia. Down 30. Let's get that thing back to 20 here. You have the option. What do you want to do, your first or second?
5: Oh, gosh.
1: 5 seconds.
5: I'm going to go for it. I'm going to try.
1: All right. Amelia and Lil B for 10.
5: Spring.
6: Summer.
1: Common and Frank for 9.
3: Tis.
4: Season.
5: Oh, I didn't think of that.
6: Would you have gotten
1: it by so?
5: Yeah,
1: because I'm pissed off. All right, here's where we're at. Common and Frank, you are at 72 points. So any correct answer, 8 or more, you are victorious. Lil B and Amelia, you're at 33, so you need to make a 47-0 run here.
5: All right.
1: Frank and Lil B, take a look at the iPad.
0: The password is rival.
1: All right, Lil B, down 39, going to have the option for a while. What is your decision here, first or second? You. 5 seconds.
6: I'll try first.
1: You sound very enthusiastic.
6: I am not.
1: Lil B and Amelia for 10.
6: Enemy.
5: Friend.
1: Common and Frank for 9 in the win.
4: Arch.
3: Foe.
1: Lil B and Amelia for 8.
6: Packers.
5: Rivals.
2: Oh. Arch. Wow, Arch was a great clue.
3: Yeah, because I was thinking Arch Enemy. I got confused because I said, they said Enemy already. That was a good clue. That's on
4: point of clarification, Tenna.
1: Yes.
4: The clue was rival. Amelia said rivals.
1: Yes, we made the change a long time ago that all plurals are accepted. Otherwise, are accepted.
3: Good call, though. I like the way you think.
1: Like that you're into it.
3: Yeah.
5: Whatever.
3: That's on me, Frank. I should have got
4: no, Arch foe, Arch rival.
3: Yeah, I should have got Arch. I understand.
4: We're in a good spot.
6: Let's go, Amelia. Come on.
3: That was such a mistake.
1: In a good spot, but you had a chance to close it, and you did not. It is 72-41. Common and Amelia, take a look at the iPad.
0: The password is Saint.
1: All right, Amelia. Down 29. Big decisions the rest of the way. Options on you. Just flopped your head back. Would you like to go first?
5: Can you do like proper names? I forget on this.
4: As long as it's only one.
5: It has to be one.
1: Yes, you can. But now you have a decision to make. Would you like to go first or second?
5: Yeah. Can I like do a whole?
1: But you can't explain like everything
6: don't
1: beforehand.
6: Ask anything.
4: She's
6: all
4: right, stalling. All right.
1: Would you like to go first or second?
5: Gosh darn it. I'm going to go second.
4: A lot of confidence.
5: I know. It's
1: all right. Common and Frank for 10 and the win.
3: Sinner.
4: Saint.
1: They win.
5: Damn it. Damn it. I didn't even think of that.
3: Well done.
4: Pleasure, Common.
5: Thank you.
4: You're a brilliant man.
5: I didn't even think of that, Sinner.
3: That's now you know why I'm a champion.
4: Smartest.
5: Okay. All right. We
4: smartest
5: got
4: noon
5: it.
4: Noon to three radio host on radio.
3: Thank you.
4: Brilliant.
3: I'm a fan for sure.
4: Brilliant.
6: Wow.
5: I am so sorry.
6: It's all right.
5: Yes.
3: You put a scare in us. No,
6: it's
3: you
6: fine.
3: Guys.
6: Sinner's
5: a good clue. No.
1: You're going down the same, like St. Paul Road? Is that what you're trying to do? St. Cloud?
5: I was just like thinking Saint. Yes. That's okay. What I was going, instead of going opposite. Like a.
1: Yeah. No, you could have said people's names.
6: I'll teach you.
3: Yeah. Sinners and Saints.
6: Frank can go to golf lessons and I'll give you password
5: all
6: lessons.
5: All right. Okay.
4: I've got plenty of time
3: Sinners
4: now.
3: Sinners and Saints.
4: Back.
3: Great Johnny Winter album. In case you're curious.
5: Great clue, though. I don't know.
3: Johnny Winter, one of the greatest
4: sure.
3: blues guitarists of all time. I saw him at the First Avenue once.
4: Yeah.
3: I was backstage. Now, he was an albino and he was having some, he was not in good shape, right? Because he'd been a heroin addict for years and he's getting old. They have to help him walk on stage. He sits down on the stool. They have to take his guitar and put it over him.
5: Wait, how old is he?
3: He was probably in the 60s at this point, mid-60s. But, you know, like I say, he'd been a heroin addict.
5: Yeah.
3: He played that guitar like a ring and a bell. He was like Johnny B. Goode. It was just brilliant to watch. He's one of the greatest blues guitar players of all time. Sinners and Saints.
5: Oh.
3: Winning clue, Saint.
5: So sorry.
6: Fine.
3: No need to be sorry.
4: Great fun.
3: 5, 6, 10. I don't remember when any of you.
4: Four.
3: You
6: jump
3: at four. It starts at four.
4: Amelia starts at four.
3: You start
5: at four now.
3: That's so nice that he.
5: And I leave at 6.
1: We got to change the song then, don't we? If you start at 4.
6: We might have to change the song and add in the 4 o'clock.
3: That's so nice to start at 4.
4: The song was awesome. Thanks, you guys.
3: That's like starting at noon and being done at 3, 10. Really, are there any better? Especially if you golf. There's no better hours.
1: Hours aren't bad.
3: You golf in the morning, you go home in the early afternoon.
1: So it would be fun to be on the Power Trip morning show.
3: I wish we were all on the Power Trip. Thanks again, folks. We'll see you soon.
4: Thanks for having us.
5: Thank
4: great to
5: you.
4: Be here.
5: Great to be here.
3: Lil B, thanks.
6: Thanks, guys.
3: We'll take a break.
5: Once
3: we'll come
5: again,
3: back.
5: We'll be so sorry.
3: Dark Star Memorial Hour next here in the fan.

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12: If you're a woman and you have $428, go buy yourself a pair of $428 jeans and then go down here to the Cowboy restaurant, W. Keith's, on a Friday night. Plop those suckers up there on the stool, and the wolves will come howling at your door, mama. Tell you, the more money you spend on clothes, the better you look. Once you get over that Anoka County line and head north, your troubles are behind you. And I say that with about 51% certainty. If you don't want to have any fun, don't come here from 2 to 3. Go someplace else.
2: I am curious.
12: It's not what we say. It's how we say it.
2: Correct. You want to hurry up.
12: The 5-iron might as well be a pitchfork.
13: I'll
2: ain't this song about?
12: I wasn't really listening. I was just waiting to talk.
2: I don't care. Dark Star.
14: Dark Star Memorial Hour here on the Common Man program. We miss him dearly.
2: So
14: have one for you today. It says, hey, Common, please have Dark keep an eye on my old man, Big Mo. He passed away this past Wednesday around the lunch hour at North Memorial Hospital at the great age of 82. He was an avid listener to the Grum and loved ripping on you and Rosie's sports takes. He really enjoyed meeting you at Riverwood National Golf Course a while back and was impressed with your great, your average golf game. Hopefully he and Mom are up there playing a game of blackjack with Darkman. Thanks for being his entertainment for many years. Signed, Eric, the Common Bears fan. And I've known Eric, the Common Bears fan, for many, many, many, many years. As a matter of fact, tend to be, when I try describing my golf game to you and you yawn, he gets excited. It's not daily I give him an update, but he's very concerned about my golf game. He'll even text sometimes and say, I'm hearing roars from over near Rogers Trail, because he knows that I'm going low. So anyways, I talked to him just the other day and expressed my, extended my sympathies that his dad has gone to the great beyond. So there you go. That's our one Dark Star memorial for the day. I received a text message here. It says, I was front row center on the floor right at Johnny Winter's feet that night at First Avenue. Told my buddy that Johnny's not going to make it through the night. Then he started playing and he was suddenly bursting with energy. Unbelievable transformation. It was crazy. I mean, like I say, they had to help him on stage. You were worried for the poor guy. And then I not make it up to me. They actually, as he's sitting on the stool, they come and put his guitar on, so the strap was around his neck. And then he played like he was 16 years old again. It was terrific to see. That reminds me of, there was another concert I saw, and I've recanted this story before. Glenn Campbell, before he died, was doing his like farewell tour, and he was deep into dementia, right? And he was over at Mystic Lake performing in their theater. Great place to watch a show. And he had teleprompters, one in each corner of the stage on the floor, and then one in the middle. And he was using those to remember the words to the songs.
15: His like voice, karaoke.
14: Yeah, his voice still sounded strong. I even saw a couple of times where, and I don't know if maybe, I'm surmising this might not be accurate at all, but a few times, when you sing and he's looking up toward the ceiling, almost it felt like he was trying to push himself to remember the words, but here's what he was able to do, obviously, without a teleprompter. Glenn Campbell, before he became Glenn Campbell, pretty famous. I know a lot of our listeners probably don't know who Glenn Campbell is. The younger generation doesn't know. He was a highly successful, he had a TV show. That was back in the day when everybody was getting variety shows. That was really big. Do they even do variety shows on TV? Now it's mostly, what do they call them? Reality shows. They used to do the variety
15: shows. Lots of reality shows.
14: Yeah. They would do variety shows. If you had 10 minutes of fame, let's give them a variety show. And then you would have guests come on, singers, magicians. You would do skits and sketches if they thought that you could carry a show. I mean, there were hundreds of those. Flip Wilson, Glenn Campbell, Sonny and Cher, John Denver. I mean, the list goes on and on. There were all sorts of people who got those shows. And Glenn was also a great session guitarist. One of the Jim Messina's coming to town Tuesday and Wednesday of next week at the Dakota. I did a interview with him, an hour-long interview about a week ago. He started with Buffalo Springfield. Then he was with Poco. And then he was just going to, he just wanted to be a recording. He wanted to be a recording engineer, produce and engineer music. And he met up with Clive Davis, the legendary Clive Davis, who just passed away about a month ago. And anyway, they wanted him to work with. He talks about how it's really fascinating in the interview. Tenby, first person they brought to him, I think he said, was Andy Williams. And Andy Williams was like a crooner. And he turned it down because he said, this needs orchestral arrangements and such like that. That's just not me. I don't do that. Then they brought him Olivia Newton-John. And that didn't quite... wasn't a great partnership either, because he also thought, you know, they come with their songs already pre-written. You know, Olivia Newton-John's not writing songs. They're providing them to her, and she's doing them. And pop stars, he goes, usually flame out. And that's, they brought him Kenny Loggins, and then he found out he had to really work with Kenny Loggins. Next thing you know, he is, like, playing instruments and singing with Kenny Loggins. So they decided, maybe we should just do a duo, and the rest is history. They became a very successful duo, but... Well, the thing that Messina said was he went to California to be one of those session musicians where, you know, Tenby, you're going to record a song for Olivia Newton-John. They need a guitar player. You're the guitar player. Plays really good. You don't have to go on the road or anything. You just show up at the studio, you play the songs, and you go on with the rest of your life. But he said as soon as he saw Glenn Campbell and another guy, he said, well, they're just too good. I'm not as good as those guys. I can't play as well as that. So that's why he wanted to get in recording engineering. But Glenn Campbell's up on stage, and he could play the guitar. I mean, like he always could play. He was one of the best guitar players in the last 50 years because he could remember every chord. Because then somebody explained to me, and maybe they were just, I think they were accurate. They said, it's two different parts of the brain. The dementia didn't affect the playing of the guitar, but it did. He forgot his daughter was with him on stage. He forgot his daughter's name.
15: Oh, no.
14: My daughter. And his daughter really, you know, very nicely just said, you know, I can't remember what, let's say it was, you know, Kathy. I can't remember his daughter's name. He goes, it's Kathy, Dad. Kathy. That's right. It was a hard concert to watch because you're just emotionally, you're on the edge of your seat. Just when is he going to get through this song without totally screwing up the words, right? And he did. And it was, I was kind of glad I saw it. But so that's a couple of times I've seen artists, you know, struggling a little bit health-wise, you know, obviously with the dementia. And then Johnny Winter was... I mean, I don't know how much longer he lived after that. I think he survived a few more years after that. And then Leon Russell was the best one. So Leon Russell's playing down at the Dakota as well. And he drives in one of those little scooters, the kind that Rosen's going to use at the state fair. It's got the little basket on it, right? Because he can't walk very well anymore. Gets to the end of the concert. I think I've told this story before, too. And he goes, now, for those of you who know me, you know I don't like walking that much anymore. It's getting a little difficult for me to get around. And he goes, this is the part of the show where we leave the stage, you clap, we come back. Why don't we just skip the part where we leave the stage? And everybody laughed. And, you know, and then,
13: brilliant.
14: And then they went on, he finished the show, and it was good stuff. So, that's a little taste of Rock Talk, which we haven't had in a couple of weeks. Because I was on vacation for a week, and then...
15: I did do Rock Talk with Oak while you were gone.
14: Oh, you did?
15: It was when we were filling for PA, so he came in at like 10:15.
14: Oh, seriously? Okay.
15: And we used that time to use a rock rank that was a little bit more past your, after your
14: What's
15: time.
14: What's that supposed to mean?
15: Oh, I mean, we did top five rappers of all time.
14: Okay.
15: I knew you wouldn't be interested in it, so I saved it for my time, yeah.
14: And let me ask you this. Who did he list as his the best rapper of all time? Let me guess, either Tupac or Eminem.
15: No, he didn't have nearly the guys I had on my list. I don't remember who he put for number one. I know he had Jay-Z on there.
14: Jay-Z.
15: He did he even did like a top five rappers and then a top five rap groups. He did two different lists.
14: Oh, really?
15: He really got into it, yeah.
14: Tupac for you, correct?
15: Tupac, yeah. Then Biggie, then Eminem.
14: Biggie.
15: Notorious B.I.G.
14: Yeah.
15: And I told them that we weren't going to be able to do Rock Talk next Wednesday because we thought we were going to be out of Vikings training camp, but we're not going to be out there anymore. So he'll be back next Wednesday.
14: Sweet.
15: And then the following Wednesday, we'll be at the fair.
14: State Fair.
15: And we're going to play some Name That Tune. Between you and him.
14: Terrific. We got a lot of catching up to do in the music world, too. Not really. I mean, a lot of the stuff I talk about is like 50 years old, so we're not catching up on anything. We're just reminiscing. Friday night, it was late. I was walking you down to the park, and we got to the gate, and I was dreaming of the night. Would it turn out right? 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
14: Couple 13, 14 passed. I'm Common. He's 10 to B. joint practices all across the league. The Lions decided not to do one. I don't know if they're the only team. I saw somebody sent me, a friend of mine sent me a, not Schefter. Why can't I, Rappaport. It was either Schefter or Rappaport. They had been out at Lions training camp and said, you know, Lions have a different attitude this year. They're out for revenge and that kind of thing, you know. And they decided, you know, we don't want any distractions. We don't need any of that joint practice stuff. We'll just work within our own building and get things to, and you know, you never know. You know, Campbell's kind of a oddball. He always was kind of an oddball.
15: Did you say they were the only team?
14: I don't know. I said I think they might be. I don't know.
15: Say then,
14: there might be others.
15: Then it'd be an odd number, so then someone would have done two joint practices.
14: Yeah. Maybe other teams didn't do it. I don't know, but I think most do it. And the reason I just bring up the joint practice.
15: I wonder how much of that gets awkward. Like, someone calls up the Vikings. Hey, can you do a joint practice? Sorry, we're kind of talking with Baltimore right now.
14: Yeah, we've heard you got a great facility. You know, you got the Omni Hotel right there. Speaking of the place, I had dinner there last night at Kindred Hearth. Have you eaten at Kindred Hearth?
15: I have not.
14: It's good food. Bengals, Browns, joint practice takeaways. Joe Burrow gets into a rare scuffle. I didn't realize quarterbacks got into scuffles.
15: Well, it's easy for them, too, because they know they're not going to get hit.
14: Yeah, that's true, too. There's been one common theme around the NFL this year. It said if you hold a joint practice, there's going to be at least one fight, and that was the case here. There weren't any brawls, but there were a few scuffles, including one involving Burrow. If there's one rule at an NFL practice, it's that you never touch the quarterback. In Dio, Odiyingbo slightly broke that rule. I'll never forget that name. He plays for the Bears. Oh, you won't forget his name. It was the Vikings and the Lions. The Packers played the Bears. The Bears defensive end got his hands on Burrow and wouldn't let go of his jersey, which caused things to get heated. Burrow wasn't happy, and he let the Bears defender know it. Burrow was asked about the scuffle after practice, and he gave an interesting two-word answer. Bleep happens. That's how practice goes sometimes.
1: I always love that one.
14: Burrow did admit that this was the first time since college he got into a scuffle. He says, fun to go at it a little bit. So there was that. And then, Tennessee, how about this one? Cowboys and Saints. Did you see this story? Cowboys and Saints fined $500,000 apiece after brawl-filled joint practice. Cowboys and Saints have been fined $500,000 apiece by the NFL after their brawl-filled joint practice Tuesday. The league announced the fines Thursday after requesting video of the tumultuous workout at the Cowboys training base in Oxnard, California. Cowboys owner Jerry Jones said his team will appeal the pretty stiff fine, even though he understood why the NFL issued such a hefty penalty. The Cowboys also plan to fine their own players who were involved in the fracas. Great word. I love the word fracas. I haven't used that in a long time. Or involved in the fracases, because there was more than one. League issued a statement that said, the competition committee has made sportsmanship, including at joint practices, a point of emphasis over the past several years. All clubs were reminded by memo prior to training camp of the responsibility in preventing unsportsmanlike behavior at joint practices that has the potential to result in injury. That's the end of the statement. Then it goes on to say, players in the Cowboys and the Saints threw punches during several skirmishes throughout the joint practice, which was conducted in uncommonly hot, humid weather in the coastal town. A low light of the brouhaha, another great word. Being a great name for a comedy club, wouldn't it be?
15: Brouhaha?
14: The brouhaha.
15: I bet somewhere there is a comedy club.
14: You know what else? It'd be a great name for a Partridge Morning Show. It's the brouhaha with the Partridge Morning Show. The low light of the brouhaha was Saints tight end Brock Recksteiner's body slam of Cowboys safety Jalen Thompson in a move worthy of Recksteiner's father, pro wrestler Scott Steiner.
15: Wow.
14: Saints center Eric McCoy threw a Cowboys helmet high in the air during one scrap, while McCoy, the real McCoy, and Cowboys linebacker Donovan Ezekiruki threw punches at each other in another ugly sequence that ended with Ezeruaku getting thrown out of practice for the second time in camp. Not once, not twice. Maybe the third time will be a charm. Jerry said, all of that makes it a real focal point of the league to stay within good sport, and the taking off of helmets and swinging and hitting and that type of thing is not good for anybody. And it's certainly not what we want to represent to our fans as a league or our team. And it's so understandable how they're coming with real severe fines. Jones said the size of the financial penalty does make the point that it's a serious matter, really emphasize the league's intent to control it from the very top, which when they start dealing out those kinds of fines, they get your attention. Saints coach Kellen Moore and Cowboys coach Brian Schottenheimer nearly called off practice early. I wish we would that would happen at our place. How much fun would that be, calling that action? You did a great job on calling the joint practice. You did a really good job.
15: Uh-huh.
14: If PA is never, if he comes down ill or anything, you're the guy, I think.
15: I don't know if I have his energy.
14: Well, you're not a national treasure. You're not Nash. You're not a national treasure. You know,
15: I don't know if I can just fake the enthusiasm as well as he can. Though for him, I don't think it's fake.
14: Well, that's it, yeah.
15: But for me, it would have to be fake.
14: You have to do that as a pro footballer. Any highlight you hear, you know, any sport, really, you got to act like you're really excited. Touchdown! He scores! When really you can't possibly be that excited.
15: And I don't have enough ties to give out after the games to players.
14: That's it too. You know, I Paul Allen was called a national treasure by LeBron James. I've been calling him Nash since then. Rose and I call the legendary. I'm just going to start calling him Ledge.
15: Oh, hey, I like Ledge. That.
14: Hey, Ledge, how's it going? Saints coach Kellen Moore. Oh, they called off called it off early. Schottenheimer called the workout a little chippy. They're body slamming people, and he calls it a little chippy. Obviously, there was non-football stuff in the joint practice, unfortunately, according to Moore. Cowboy players will be fine. Jones said he's going to find the Ezeruaku guy. He said, well, I think that you have to have consequences, and that needs to register. In other words, whether you're playing a game or out here in society, if you aren't sensitive about consequences of your behavior, be brought to your knees pretty quick. That is indeed true. That would have been, that would have been fun to be calling the action on. That had almost been like calling a boxing match or WWE. Body slammed. Now there's a helmet up in the air. He's got his hands around. He's choking his opponent. Of course, it's not cheating if you choke him for 4 seconds. It is for five. We learned that from
15: Genius line.
14: Yeah, it's one of the greatest lines of all time. The late Nick Bockwinkel. And then I like this one tend to be, and those of us in radio would have a thing or two to say about this. Josh Dubow writes sports NFL for AP. The NFL is upset about the changes made by Nielsen and its methodology for measuring viewership for the upcoming season, calling them rushed, and say they will have a negative impact on sports. Nielsen announced plans this week to change how it measures audiences on television beginning on August 31st, including alterations to how the company measures whether multiple people are watching an event at the same time. The NFL is coming off one of its most successful seasons ever on television after Nielsen began using its big data plus panel methodology for all events last September. The league averaged 18.7 million viewers per game during the 2025 regular season, an increase of 10% from the 2024 season, and the largest for a season since 1989. Super Bowl had an audience of 124.9 million on NBC, Peacock, Telemundo, NBC Sports Digital, and NFL Plus, falling just short of the record set the previous season. The league's head of data and analytics said the league was still trying to understand how the changes will impact the ratings this season. We don't have enough impact data to fully assess. We're still trying to make a sense of it. We're still trying to make sense of some of the logic behind some of the methods. From our initial impact, it looks like a negative for sports. On the other side, co-viewing or partial co-viewing implementation is a positive. So we're going to have to continue to spend some time pulling this apart and making sense of it. I don't know if it really makes it bad for the sport. It makes it bad for the NFL and the money they can charge for their sponsorships, right? How does it change the sport?
15: It changes how much money the sport's making.
14: That's really the only way it changes it. I don't see how it changes the sport. Again, if I understand this correctly, I would assume that would be like in anything. It's like, and look, we're Nielsen Arbitron here, and I don't understand how it all works. I really don't. I wished I did. I just know they're starting to, in the renovation process, some of the door frames are making them taller so that we don't bump our heads when we're leaving the studio. Are they saying, and I can't understand it in here, because I don't think it explains. Now, I haven't read it. It's a longer story, and I haven't read it to the very end. But if you're watching a game, are you watching it? Like Deuce and I, there's two people watching the game. How do they know how many people are watching the game?
15: It's an exact science, yeah.
14: Yeah, how do you know?
15: The Super Bowl parties is the perfect example, right? You have one television on, you could have 30 people in there.
14: Yes, absolutely. So there is, so I could see where they would... Someone just said, don't call Rosie Ledge, call him Leg. Well, there's that.
15: He's on one leg as we speak.
14: Well, I think that's the point of all that.
15: Definitely can't call him Legs.
14: Well, there's the Brouhaha Coffee House, Tenneby.
15: That makes sense, Brew.
14: Yeah.
15: That's what you need to do. You got to have a coffee place and a comedy place. You put them together. You call it the Brouhaha.
14: But of course, you know, you have a beer is also called a brew. Right?
15: Yeah.
14: Well, let me see. I'm going to give some free publicity to this. If Brouhaha wants to advertise, what did we call it? KFAN marketing at
15: at KFAN.com.
14: Yeah. Brouhaha Coffee. It's in Shawnee, Kansas, Tenneby. There's also one in Overland Park, Kansas. And there's the Brew House Coffee and Shop and Drive Through in New Brighton. But the Brouhaha, there are two of them. I'm assuming if they're both in Kansas, then they probably they're trying to start a franchise, Tenneby. Slowly but surely. That's how it all starts. You start with one shop, you open up another. Right? Good for them. See how it works. We touched on it a little bit earlier. Wolves have a new owner.
15: Yes.
14: What was the last name again? Another story in front of me. Saad, Broad.
15: Stad. S-T-A-D.
14: Yes, I think Stad. And we don't know if it's Stad or Stad. And apparently he's been involved with the team. He was a minority owner for a while. I think it was one of the limiteds that Glenn Taylor always talked about. And now suddenly he's become the majority owner of the club. And it sounds like it's going to be he and A-Rod are the two principal owners, right? A-Rod is still going to be, at least be the face of it.
15: Yes.
14: Because of his, you know, because he's obviously well known by most people. And Lori gets out for, and I think Lori still has some stake in the team, but then he got, I don't know how did this story phrase that? Let me look at this. Again, for those that understand hi-fi, I wish shrink wrap guy was here because he understands all these things. The high finance parts of this this deal, but what it says is, give me one second. Stoddard was already a limited partner in the franchise, purchasing Lori's majority stake at a $4.5 billion valuation. So in other words, they valued whatever part of it he owned, right? He and Rodriguez, I don't know, do they own 51% jointly? Do they own 75%? I don't know what that is, but they've determined that Lori's portion was worth $4.5 billion. That sounds like, if I understand this correctly. So that's what he got. And they're... What did they pay? $1.5 billion?
15: Was still to this day why I think Glenn and the minorities, because the value of the team increased so quickly during that two-year stretch.
14: That's why Glenn wanted to pull the rug off.
15: Yeah, it went from like $1.5 million to $3 million.
14: Yeah. And then Glenn was using, And I have to admit, I was wrong. Glenn used the, well, they didn't get their payment in time. They had an installment they had to make. They didn't get it in time. What was the name of that? What was the word, the phrase they used for that? They had some business phrase for that, you know, for their portion of the money. I don't remember what it was called. But they didn't make that, according to Taylor, they didn't make that. And then, of course, Lori and Rodriguez said, no. We had 30 days from this. You know we're good for the money. And then they went to an arbitrator, and the arbitrator ruled, was it a 2-1 vote? They ruled in favor of Lori and Rodriguez, and then Glenn was out. Yeah, Glenn's made, my guess, tend to be some pretty good business decisions over the year, including buying the Wolves, because what did he buy them for? I don't remember what the number was, but I bet it was probably in that, you know, $400 million or something, you know, because they bought it a long time ago. I mean, because the original Harvey Ratner and Marv Wolfenson, I think, were the original owners. And they sold after just a few years, and Glenn bought them. And I'm sure he got them for a song compared to what he got for them. I mean, the $1.5 billion was still a pretty good, you know, profit for Glenn.
15: Yes.
14: But then, like you say, when it went
15: just
14: up.
15: Just went up so quickly.
14: My guess is it cost him a lot of sleepless nights, tossing and turning. Nightmares, going, what did I do? And then he got, I don't know if he really felt that, you know, that tranche. Is that what they called it? Was it a tranche? I sound like a business guy now, don't I? You know, I have a degree in business. You know? A tranche is a single part or slice of a larger financial structure, whole or pool of money. Coming from the French word for slice, it means something totally different for Tenabee. The term usually describes separated portions of a loan, a pool of mortgages, or a stock bond offering split by risk or payment time. Boy, that explained it clearly to me. I still do that.
15: Now I got it.
14: Yeah, now.
15: So thanks, yeah.
14: Oh, sure. Now I understand exactly what they're talking about. It was a tranche.
15: So do we know, did Stad or Stad, the new guy? Did he pay everything up front right now? Or are we going to have like a 2-year stretch where right. He can make payments to Lori and Lori can kind of mentor him as an owner?
14: Maybe that's it. Maybe Lori got the same kind of a deal that Joe Polad wanted when they announced they were selling the team. Joe said, well, if we sell it, I still want to run it. Do you think Lori went to Stad? Well, I'll sell you a majority of it, but I still want to be the main guy making decisions. I don't think it went that way, but I don't know. But
15: how long has Tim Connolly been here? And he's already going to be having like his third owner. I feel like he's only been here a couple of years.
14: He has only been here a few years. Oh, remember, how about that story yesterday? I kind of thought, after reading that, the story we're referring to is they had two of them. Top 15 ownership groups, top 15 front office groups in NBA, bottom. Wolves were in the top 15. They were 10th. Obviously, that means 9 teams ahead of them. You know, the obvious one, you know. OKC. San Antonio. Knickerbockers, Boston. Then there were some others that I guess I have to take the word. I think Orlando was there. I got to take the word for it. I don't know. But the way that story, we read quite, there was a lengthy story, or at least for each franchise. And the way they spelled out Connolly's stay, I think was spot on. The way he's taken risks, he's not afraid to make moves, but they haven't all been great. They got the first of those moves, got us to back-to-back Western Conference Finals, but then with Big Meow gone and Randall just not playing like, and then of course, you know, the loss of injury to DiVincenzo cannot be minimized. I think he was having probably from what the people that pay attention to it, the people that are following the association much more closely than I do, DiVincenzo or DiVincenzo, whatever Rosen wants to use today, he was having maybe the best year of his career. And then he was knocked out. Was it the first round of the playoffs? Gone.
15: Yeah.
14: And so that you can't minimize what he meant to the club. And then
15: he would have been a guy you needed against San Antonio.
14: That is correct.
15: You needed someone who could shoot the three to alleviate some of the pressure from.
14: That's correct. Ant. And I think DiVincenzo, isn't he a decent defensive player too? I think he is. I think he's regarded as that. Maybe not. Maybe he's all.
15: You call him a 3-and-D?
14: I think he's a
15: 3-and-D. Is that what you call him?
14: I think he's a 3-and-D. So, and then, you know, Randall kind of just disappeared, right? And then Ant was playing lame, right? Wasn't he still nursing some kind of he had an ankle or something. He was nursing that. He wasn't 100%. So, you know, I mean, again, excuses, we've never been crybabies and we never make excuses. But anyway, it seemed like where they have, and now, as it stated in the story, and Tenneby, I tend to agree with it, is the opinion of the writer of the piece that was doing these rankings, is that the LaMelo Ball thing's got to work now.
15: Yes.
14: I mean, that's it just has to. I mean, because now you've decided to go a little more small ball, because you said Nas is gone, Randall's gone, and Nas, and maybe somebody, again, that plays closer attention, he was really good last year, but he was not as good as he was the previous year, I don't think, because he was sixth man of the year before. But anyway, it'll be interesting to see what the new ownership group does. I don't think there'll be a whole lot of changes. I just don't see what they can do. Tenneby, thanks for having me.
15: Hey, great job.
14: Yeah, you as well. I really like what you did today, and I like what you did with Program Password, and gosh, you're just a really good producer.
15: Aw.
14: Yeah. I just don't say that. I'm starting to get emotional in my old age.
15: Next week, get to go out to the State Fair?
14: Yep.
15: Next Thursday.
14: Next Thursday, Brian Oak, of course, Rosen on Tuesday in studio. Oak in studio for a Rock Talk on Wednesday. And we're out to the State Fair for 7 days. Look forward to seeing you there. Big tickets out today. JG hosting.
15: Oh, boy.
14: Enjoy your weekend. We'll talk to you Monday at 12 noon. JG is next, right here on the
1: Adios. Au revoir. I'll be the same.
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12: It's August 2023, a county government meeting in Pennsylvania's Lehigh Valley. A young woman, early 20s, steps up to the mic to speak.
13: My two-month-old son was happily drinking milk from his bottle when he quickly started choking, turned blue, and went limp. My boyfriend transported our son to the changing table as I grabbed an anti-choking device and my boyfriend began assembling it. Two pumps of the device and my son was conscious, gasping for air and coughing up milk.
12: They all went to the ER to make sure the baby was okay.
13: But upon arriving at Lehigh Valley Hospital, the diagnosis quickly became something so different.
12: One of the doctors had a theory.
13: She stated to my father and mother-in-law that we are young, first-time parents who got frustrated with our baby and violently shook him to make him stop crying, and a confession would only make things easier for us.
12: The parents were told to leave the hospital without their son, and he wouldn't come home for 7 whole months.
13: I'm a postpartum mom dealing with the grief and the trauma of my son being ripped from my arms, and I'm a mom who lost everything in less than 24 hours due to one doctor's misdiagnosis. Enough is enough.
12: And then the next person speaks, and the next one. The stories they tell form a pattern of parents walking into a Lehigh Valley hospital to get help for a child, only to leave without them. And the same doctor's name kept coming up again and again, a pediatrician.
14: I ask you, what kind of doctor does this?
12: That's what I wanted to know too. From Serial Productions and the New York Times, I'm Diane Neary. And this is The Preventionist, a story about a doctor and the rise of a powerful field of pediatric medicine.
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0: Let's go. There's a lot going on. Out of nowhere, welcome in. Guardsy in for Barrero today. Max Fuller here. How exciting is that? You couldn't talk for 6 months, and now we're here.
1: We're back, baby.
0: I had to fill in for you on Wolves After Dark one time. I had to hooty-hoo it. It didn't go as well.
1: It wasn't the same.
0: No.
1: It wasn't the same.
0: We did roll off like 45 minutes, Parker Fox and me in the cage. It was great, but I'm excited you're here.
1: I'm excited to be here.
0: I'm glad that you're actually working today, unlike 2 days ago when you came in, because nobody told you that our training camp shows had been canceled. You and I never got to talk about that. I was in the Score, and I just saw you walk by, and I was talking with someone. I go, nobody told Max.
1: Nope.
0: Nobody told Max at training camp. Abbott was very good about telling us, Dan and me, that training camp was probably off.
1: Not your boy.
0: He got ahead of it. I know. Weren't you filling in for Brett?
1: I was filling in for Brett, who also didn't let me know.
0: Yeah.
1: When I stepped into the studio, went, oh, no.
0: Yeah.
1: Which is not, you don't ever want to hear that as soon as someone sees your face.
0: No.
1: And I don't know what I was just like, is my fro lopsided? I don't know what's going on right now, but I wasn't supposed to be here. Nope. So your boy just hopped right back on the bus.
0: Was the bus still there?
1: Me like, why did you even ride it over here?
0: Yeah, I watched you walk by and I'm like, oh, nobody told him. And I know that for you, it's not as simple as just hopping in your car and heading back home.
1: Right.
0: And not anymore hopping on your bike. I hope not.
1: But it's definitely not that. Not unless I have like a knight's armor. I'm not hopping back on the bike anytime soon. But it is a lot better because that did happen a couple times when I used to live back in Apple Valley.
0: Yes.
1: And let me tell you, that bus is a lot longer to take an hour and a half bus here. Three buses here just to have Brett tell you, oh, actually, I'm in today.
0: That'd be tough. That'd be real tough.
1: But it's classic Abbott, so you just got to laugh.
0: It's classic KFAN.
1: It really is.
0: Just, we kind of communicate. We do our best. But we're just not that good at it. So I was happy. Then today I was thinking it's like 2:40 and I hadn't really seen you yet. And I'm like, that's fine. Game time on time. I'm like, wouldn't it be fitting if no one told him that he had to work today?
1: Then you're just by yourself.
0: Which we could figure it out. I could have figured it out. We've got a lot of great guests today. Johnny Athletic is going to join at 5:30 or thereabouts. Ben Gessling, the weekly Friday regular, is going to join at 4:30. And more football discussion about 10 minutes from now with my guy Daniel House. GophersGuru.com. He also does a lot of Vikings stuff. He was at Vikings, speaking of joint practices the last 2 days on Wednesday and Thursday. He was at Gopher night practice last night. So we're going to do a deep dive on both of the local football teams. Speaking of Parker Fox.
1: Yeah.
0: It's a big weekend for him. He and Taylor Heise are getting married. The fan has learned. Are you invited to the wedding?
1: I was not.
0: Yeah, me neither.
1: Yeah, funny.
0: That hurts. Hmm. Who was invited from here? Do we know?
1: I don't think anybody was at this point.
0: That's better. That's fine.
1: I'm going to hope that nobody else was invited. If me and you didn't get invited, I mean, we'd be the top candidates, right?
0: Well, you for sure, because you guys did all the shows together. You sat next to each other at all the Wolves playoff games.
1: There could have been a directive possibly from family members like, hey, this guy might go tarps off. He might enjoy the free bar a little too much.
0: That's
1: maybe
0: true.
1: Maybe we should keep him away from the sanctity of this wedding.
0: So they're getting married, and it's apropos, I tweeted about this. I think they are in danger of losing their number one Minnesota power couple status this weekend. Well, you and I were talking before the show, these new Timberwolves owners, and that's the bit. That's where we're going to start the show today, and obviously that's why Johnny's going to join us. Sometimes these things kind of just fall in your lap. You've got, 10 minutes, how are we going to open the show today? I had a couple of ideas, and then you see the John Krasinski tweet. And we once again learn, if we didn't already know this, why Glenn Taylor was fighting his ass off to keep control of the Minnesota Timberwolves. Yeah. Why he had seller's remorse and why he was willing to drag himself through the mud with arbitration and mediation and everything to try to keep control of the Minnesota Timberwolves. If you've missed it, what was your favorite Mark Lowry as main owner moment? If you didn't have an opportunity a few years ago to take your shoes off with Mark Lowry when they won, which became his bit early on in his tenure as the principal owner, it's over. Johnny tweet, Mark Lowry, selling controlling interest in the Timberwolves and Lynx to Mark Stad. I think that's how you say it, who has been a limited partner. He's already got skin in the game. Now he is the guy. Mark Lowry will remain his limited partner. Stad and A-Rod are the new tandem leading the way. So who is this guy? He's 47 years old.
1: Apparently he's pretty mysterious. The internet, even internet sleuths who can find, a random woman in the background of a video in 3 seconds, they haven't been able to find a lot about this guy.
0: You can actually see a lot about his wife because she is an author of some kids' books.
1: Sweet.
0: I found no fewer than like six podcasts that she's been on. And I watched some of them. Like, is there anything instructive? Because she's technically the boss. Elisa Stad, she's the boss. He's the owner. She's the governor. She will represent. These are all fancy things that I have no idea about. She will represent the Wolves in league meetings and, you know, things that need to be voted upon. She is in charge. A-Rod is still in charge of the Lynx. But she's the one, if you want to really learn about the family and about what she's about, and she's got a heck of a backstory, she's the one you want to pay attention to. But I've got to be honest, it's hard to feel bad for Glenn Taylor, but you feel bad, maybe not for Glenn Taylor, but for his minority investors.
1: Yeah.
0: Because the stake that Mark Lurie sold today or is selling today that was announced today have the Timberwolves valuation at $4.5 billion. If you remember the sale price to A-Rod and Lurie, it was $1.5 billion. And almost immediately, I remember at the time going, that seems a little light.
1: Right?
0: I know they're not, you know, the Lakers. I know they're not the Celtics.
1: Not
0: but
1: the Dallas Cowboys or anything. But not the Cowboys. Man.
0: Yeah, not Man City or Man United. Right. Not one of these Premier League teams that go for billions and billions of dollars. But 1.5, man, it seems a little light. And it obviously was. And yeah. I had on the bottom of my notebook yesterday, I was thinking about this just in general because of the Lakers sale where they've already gone in less than a year from $10 billion to $12 billion. And that's a whole nother ownership thing that we're actually going to talk to Johnny about a little bit as well. And you just think, what an absolute steal these guys got. It is good. If you have money.
1: Yeah.
0: It's very easy to make more. And Mark Lurie limped in for a $1.5 billion valuation. And I don't know what he's coming clearing out of this. I'm guessing he's getting a bill.
1: At least.
0: I don't know what the percentages were that he owned, but he had controlling interest. So I'm guessing it had to be about 50. And A-Rod is part of this deal is increasing his investment and also his percentage owned. So it's a good day to be A-Rod. And now we've got this 47-year-old investment guy that I'm going to sprinkle in things about as we go because he is mysterious, but he's a Harvard grad. He's from Southern California. He was the first person in his family to graduate high school.
1: Wow.
0: And go to college. When he got to Harvard.
1: So this isn't like a guy that got, you know, handed $10 million from his dad. And then he's on a podcast years later talking about how he got it from the mud.
0: Exactly right. That's why I like this guy.
1: Yeah.
0: And I was telling you before the show, I like both. I like this couple. This couple is badass. What they came from and what they've done and what they do in the community, who they give the money to. But one quick nugget about him is he gets to Harvard. He's from L.A. He doesn't have a jacket. He wants to go to the football game and it's cold. Apparently, you're smart enough to get into Harvard, but not smart enough to realize you need a jacket once you get to Cambridge.
1: Check the weather app once in a while.
0: I guess so. They didn't have it back in 1997 when he went there. So what does he do? He asks somebody, he goes, what do you do? He didn't have any money. He got a big financial aid package to go to Harvard. He's there. He wants to go to the Harvard-Yale football game. It's cold. What do I do? Well, they have a fund in Harvard for the poor kids that got in that need a jacket. Care to guess what kind of jacket he was able to get with the check from that endowment fund?
1: I'm guessing a pretty decent one, yeah.
0: His quote was, that was my first experience with North Face. So that must have been a pretty good endowment fund. But that's who we're dealing with here. And to show you just how far he's come, he and his wife, Elisa, bought not one, but two mansions in Montecito, California, which I think is kind of by San Francisco, for the total price of $41 million.
1: Ooh-wee.
0: So any concern about liquidity, any concern about second apron and luxury tax that I think rightfully so people were kind of wondering about with A-Rod and Lurie, that was part of the big sale is do they have the money to actually complete it? That's why they bought it on layaway.
1: Right.
0: The Sezzle app for owners.
1: Right. Afterpay, paying for like your boy does.
0: Me too.
1: On anything.
0: Pretty much everything.
1: Yeah.
0: I would do it on
1: an 89-cent burrito if I could.
0: I got a lot of payment plans, but this dude has come a long way. This family has come a long way, and he definitely works in the shadows, which some people think is a red flag. I think is great. I think he's just a quiet killer.
2: Yeah.
0: And so I think this is a cool day, and now A-Rod gets to be the face of the franchise, which obviously A-Rod wants to be. So we'll mix in more on the new Timberwolves ownership and what it may or may not mean. We'll give you more details on the owners, the family, what they're about, who they've donated to, what they've donated to, what they believe their mission is. It's a pretty interesting group. We've got all of that before we are done at 6:30. Johnny Krasinski will join to talk about this, how it all came about, what it means for the franchise, if anything. That's coming up in the 5 o'clock hour. Ben Gessling at 4:30. But when we come back, I mentioned my guy Daniel House. We will catch up on Vikings camp observations and Gopher camp observations as well. Guardsy in for Barrero. Max Fuller here as well.
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0: Elvis wins. Welcome back. Guardian for Barrera today. Max here as well, here until 6:30. Ben Gessling at 4:30. Johnny Athletic in the 5 o'clock hour to talk about the Wolves sale. But I'm excited that this guy was in town, because he's not always in town unless he can go to multiple football practices, and he did this week. His name is Daniel House. You can follow him at Daniel House MN on Twitter. I do it. I recommend it. He's the founder of Gophers Guru. We'll talk about that. Vikings Corner as well. He founded, but he's a football fanatic, and I love talking draft with him. We've had him on to talk draft over the years. I have him on my Gopher podcast all the time, and he is nice enough to join me in studio. House, what do we know, brother?
1: It's football season, baby. It's time to go. I'm ready to have something else to talk about, some actual game wraps.
0: You don't want to talk about the new Gophers kicker that may or may not be the kicker on opening night if he gets his lawsuit figured out, and he was in Ravens mini camp like 6 months ago, and now he's apparently in the running for Eastern Illinois. You don't want to talk about courthouse stuff?
1: He's in the running. The kicker battle just took an interesting twist.
0: It's crazy. Let's start with Vikings, because I know you were there for a couple of days. We can start real basic, and if you have questions for House, hit the Bradshaw and Bryant KFAN text line, 64686. You can also tweet me at Guardzy. Give me your headline from Vikings joint practices with the Baltimore Ravens, or headlines, the interesting things that you think are worth discussing.
1: Well, I'm going to take a total different approach, because everybody's talking about the quarterbacks, but I actually left there thinking about the running game and what they've done schematically, some of the things that maybe they're introducing that are little hints and previews into what could possibly happen. Frank Smith hired this offseason to come in and kind of overhaul the run game approach. He was with Mike McDaniel in Miami. So if you've watched Miami play, you know they got a great perimeter run game, lots of motion usage, creative formations, the use of the fullback. Alec Ingold last year, big part of their offense. So drafting Max Bredesen, a lot of people were going, man, they picked Bredesen pretty high. But when you go back and you study Miami, you see how important the fullback is, and Bredesen checks that box. So I think the evolution of the run game with KOC, I've been saying it for a few years, I thought that was the next step for the Vikings. Like, passing game has always been great from a design standpoint, but marrying up the run and the pass is key, especially when you got a quarterback like Kyler Murray who has great athleticism. Now there's some new wrinkles that you can put into the offense.
0: All right. I don't know you well, but I know you, because the second bullet point I had was, what are they trying to do with the running game? Because I knew you would be interested in it. You're a film junkie. I know you know coaches and trees, and you study this stuff more than anybody that I know. So explain to the football idiots over here, as a football savant, what are they trying to do with the running game? What are these big dramatic changes that we keep hearing about?
1: So it's called a wide zone scheme. So essentially what you're trying to do is displace the defense horizontally, try to get your running back out on the edge, one cut run downhill. So the running back has like three specific reads. It's like a bang, bend, and a bounce. So he's kind of reading the defense to determine which type of cut he's going to make. He's going to put his foot in the ground and get downhill. And so that's kind of the whole philosophy behind it. And then you do a lot of motioning with players, moving them around. You get the defense displaced, their eyes in the wrong spot. You open up potential opportunity for a big play. So when you see the type of backs that the Vikings have, Aaron Jones has thrived in that type of perimeter run game scheme. Jordan Mason, to me, I left there and I went, man,
0: he's looked good.
1: He physically looks very impressive. Like, he has cut some weight. He looks more explosive to accommodate this new scheme. And then Demond Claiborne, like Ferrari on the edge, baby. Like, he's just got to figure out the pass pro, consistently catching the ball, not fumbling the football, like just the fundamentals. But like, from a raw trait standpoint, there's a lot to be excited about. And then you think about it, Guardzy, like the mobility of Murray. That's a component they can unlock with just zone read keeps. And I'm not saying you got to run him a ton, because people are like, oh, he's going to get hurt. I think about Kyle Whittingham. I was just listening to an interview with him talking about Bryce Underwood. And he said, even if you can keep in the quarterback run game 5-6 times a game, the defense has to prepare for it that week. And we saw what Kyler Murray can do with that. I think KOC can add some like RPO run pass option stuff where, you know, he's got the ability to pull it, throw it, run it, lots of different options. And he's just kind of reading a defender, a conflict defender, and, you know, throwing it and getting it out to the playmaker over the middle to make a play. And then you got a guy like Juwan Jennings who can create after the catch, which I think was a big add as well.
0: So do they have the offensive line to successfully do this?
1: I do. I think their personnel matches up with it well. I also don't think people talk enough about the Ryan Vandermark move.
0: Okay.
1: Bringing him in as a swing tackle from Buffalo. That was a great move by Brzezinski there with the restricted free agent tender. applying that and going to get a piece that, you know, that has been a problem for the Vikings for the last few years, is like when one of the tackles goes down, you get that regression in terms of play. You just need somebody to be serviceable. So I like that acquisition. And now you look at Christian Darrisaw should be healthy this year. Even Donovan Jackson, you know, I was really high on Donovan Jackson when they picked him. And last year he was playing with that wrist problem for a large chunk of the season. So they definitely have the mobility to run that perimeter type of zone, outside zone scheme that they want to run.
0: Tell us about Blake Brandel. Is he good enough? Everybody got excited and intoxicated a year ago that, hey, he's never really done this before, but he's doing pretty well for a guy that's never done it before. Is he good enough? I know they had some snap issues in one of the games and KOC talked about it, but that I think worries me a little bit. What say you?
1: That's the one position I'd say is still semi question mark. You know, I want to see how he does this season. You know, you said it, kind of getting thrown into that center role where it's like, okay, this is a new position. There's a lot of things and responsibilities pre-snap that a center has to do, you know, with protections, getting into the right look, communicating with the quarterback. So I look at it like Blake Brandel, we got to see how he performs this season. I do believe center is an area that can continue to look to upgrade moving forward, but I know they're focused on those, having the premier tackles, and they've addressed the guard spots the last couple of years. So I think that should help.
0: Well, let's go back in time. We've already talked a little bit about Kyler Murray and his fit and how he can fit in with what they're trying to do here. Mm-hmm. What did you make of the move at the time of bringing him in?
1: I was saying, well, what's the alternative? You know, you got to get a guy in here that is going to be able to be serviceable. And when you look at Kyler Murray, if you can adapt to his strengths, then there's a lot of potential there. You know, I think that they have to be able to run the football effectively to truly unlock him. I think that's the season defining characteristic for the Vikings this year. Can they run the football with efficiency? Because then you can roll the pocket off play action, get him booting out, run sprint outs, and just change the launch point for Kyler Murray. Because I like to see him out in space more, where he's got space to operate, because he's a smaller guy. His throwing motion's a little longer, so he's able to get better vision too, because he's a shorter guy. And then you got the scrambling opportunities too. When you're rolling the pocket, he can make some off-schedule plays that maybe other Viking quarterbacks haven't been able to do in the past. And then when you're bracketing Jefferson and the coverage gets locked up downfield, there's scramble opportunities.
0: Sure. Too,
1: but you got to be smart about that. You got to get down. You got to get out of bounds. Like, don't get yourself in a spot where you're injured. So that's something that I'm watching, is just the second play opportunity for Kyler Murray too.
0: Why do you think Arizona was so willing to just let him go? Or where did he struggle in Arizona? What didn't go right there?
1: I just think that early on in the career, I thought the scheme was a little bit better of a fit for him. I'd like to see KOC just get some run pass option stuff in the offense. Some of the things he did in college with Lincoln Riley, maximizing and harnessing his athletic ability, moving the pocket like we mentioned. I felt like with the direction Arizona was going offensively with a new coach in LaFleur, they just felt a reset was good for both parties, and a change of scenery for Kyler Murray just to get in a spot where he's got good support in terms of playmakers around him. I thought that Juwan Jennings signing was maybe one of the best moves of the offseason, finally getting that bigger skill set. You think about it, the Vikings have been smaller at that receiver room for a while, but they finally get that big power skill set that can not only win over the middle, create yards after the catch, but also be impactful in the run game, blocking. That's the thing that doesn't show up in the box score that makes a huge difference. And I always thought Adam Thielen was one of the best at it. He never got the love for it, but he was incredible at run blocking. So Juwan Jennings brings that, especially with the things they're doing in the run game now. Having a guy like Juwan Jennings that you can put in more as like a power slot and let him run block, that's huge.
0: J.J. McCarthy will get the start tomorrow. It was only a year ago where he probably didn't play much in preseason game number two, right? Nobody was really worried about him getting looks in the second meaningless preseason game for a starting quarterback. Where do you think things went wrong with this as you diagnose all of it? Because you go back 2 years ago about this time, everyone was fired up about how he played against the Raiders, and it sounded like he was pushing Sam Darnold to be the starting quarterback sooner rather than later. Where did we miss on this? What's gone amiss?
1: Well, I mean, when you watch the tape back in Michigan, there are things that showed up, like, you know, getting to the top of the drop and being open, you know, leading to some accuracy issues, like learning to develop some touch in the passing side of it, like a lot of throws that were very flat and a lot of velocity on them, you know, being able to vary the throw tempos. I thought those were a couple things that like needed to be unlocked, some of the mechanic stuff, and then getting thrown into the game And then, you know, maybe not being quite ready to do it yet. I also wonder sometimes, Guardsy, honestly, with Michigan and all the things that went on with the signs and all that, like, how much did, like...
0: I think about it constantly. I think about it constantly. Know? Yes, I think about it constantly. It's probably unfair to him.
1: Yeah, I know.
0: But I think about it. I thought about it then. We joked about it at the time, but I think about it constantly.
1: The thing that bugs me, too, is if I could make one rule change, I would change the hash marks and make them uniform between college and the NFL.
0: Okay.
1: Because I think that makes it super challenging sometimes to evaluate quarterbacks, because when the ball's on one side of the hash, you got all this space in college football. Like, you watch the games, you could be so late on throws that, like, when the hashes are different in the NFL and the windows are more compressed, like, it changes the whole ball game in terms of evaluating quarterbacks at times. So I wish they'd get uniform with the hash marks.
0: Do you think JJ is redeemable? Maybe not here, but somewhere.
1: I don't know. I'm serious. I just think the confidence is so low right now.
0: For sure.
1: There almost has to be a change of scenery to potentially unlock some. I thought he had promise in certain areas. Like, I thought early on in his career, there were some flashes, like you said, like working within the rhythm of the offense. Like, you saw him showing it. And then all of a sudden, like, once he got into games, he got a little dinged up. Everybody started to get a little riled up publicly. Mentally, it just seemed to turn a corner. And now, I don't know. I mean, he might need a change of scenery and go somewhere else.
0: All right, let's pause here. We're going to talk Vikings defense when we get back with Daniel House, as well as some Gopher stuff, because he was at practice last night as well, the final open practice for the Gophers before they take the field September 3rd. It's a Thursday night, as is customary, against Eastern Illinois. The founder of Gophers Guru, Daniel House, joins me in studio. If you have questions for him on literally anything football-related, whether it's something about the draft, something about another team, something about a tight ends coach that you've never heard of, I promise you House has heard of him and has probably watched the All-22. So you can ask anything and he's going to have an answer for it. We'll try to get to as many of those when we come back.
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18: Fan forecast.
19: Mostly cloudy and 80 right now, dropping down to 61 later tonight.
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0: founder of Gophers Guru, Daniel House, is in studio with me. Guards in for Barrero today. Max Fuller here as well. Ben Gessling about an hour from now. Johnny Athletic in a couple of hours. At Daniel House MN on Twitter. If you'd like to follow him, I suggest that you do. He was at Vikings camp on Wednesday and Thursday. He was also at Gopher practice. We're going to talk about the Gophers momentarily. But let's flip to the defensive side of the ball for the Vikings. I've been mentioning that I don't want to hear about Harrison Smith anymore because I feel like that's a crutch we all go to. But I'm going to go to the crutch right away. Do you expect him to come back? And if he doesn't, what will they be missing?
1: Well, I'd say he's going to look at it, in my opinion, and just see how they do the first few weeks. And maybe if they're looking like they're in contention, maybe he comes back. I could see that possibly happening. I could also see a world where he's just like, I'm coming. I don't want to deal with training camp. And here we go.
0: Yeah.
1: That could be some of it. But, you know, it's probably going to be a mix of Josh Metellus and Theo Jackson back there. And Jay Ward had a good practice.
0: I saw you said that. Yeah.
1: Jacoby Thomas hasn't done a lot, though. He's been doing little portions of practice, it looked like. So curious to see him because he came from that Heatherman defense down in Miami. Mm-hmm. Great ball skills, can make a lot of plays. And the systems are kind of similar in what they do stylistically. So I guess I'm excited to see what Jacoby Thomas can do. Jacob Thomas is another guy. He had an interception in the preseason game. James Madison product. Kind of play nickel and safety. So they want to get versatile at the safety spot. I did think they needed to get a little faster there. And with Jacoby being one of the additions, I guess I'm kind of excited to see him in game action because I think he fits the defense well.
0: Can you explain, we read a lot about what makes the Flores defense unique. And even the preseason game, Pete Bursich was talking about it on the Vikings Entertainment Network, that they're blitzing a lot, which you don't typically do in the preseason. We have jokes and conversations about that. But Pete was basically saying, well, that's kind of just our base defense is just blitz a lot and do a lot of random stuff. So it's hard to ask everybody to just play super vanilla if we haven't been doing it all camp. What is unique about the Flores scheme that makes it, I guess, I mean, pretty proven, pretty successful?
1: I think it's just the ability to change the picture all the time because you never know what you're going to get. You know, you got linebackers mugged up. You've got defensive linemen in tweaked alignments. You got sometimes it looks like it's going to be a blitz, but like instead you got an edge rusher dropping into coverage and you're replacing with a linebacker and it really is like rushing four. You know, there's just all these little intricacies both in the front and the back end. Like sometimes you got corners dropping to the deep half, like playing almost like a safety. And then guys underneath replacing in the flats, like constantly rolling zone coverages and changing where guys are going to end up dropping into coverage. And that alters the processing of the quarterback because they're sitting back there going, okay, where am I going with the football? You got a guy jump into his zone and bang, you got a takeaway or you get your hand on the ball, you get a deflection and that's a big play. So I just think it's constant picture changing that makes his defense incredibly difficult. I thought they did a good job this offseason of just adding unique skill sets to the defense, getting a little younger inside at the defensive tackle position, because I think that's where the drink is stirred these days, is being able to win inside, especially stopping the run. And then also when you get into passing downs, having those guys that are kind of unicorns that can line up all over the place.
0: Well, let's go there next. I was going to ask you about Dallas Turner, I will in a second, but let's talk about Caleb Banks, the oft-discussed controversial first-round pick where people think if he's healthy, he's top 10, no problem. Did you share that theory, and what do you think about just him in general?
1: My theory is I think he was too big at Florida. Like, he got too big.
0: Too heavy.
1: Yeah, and too heavy because it's like, you know, a lot of times when you see that where guys have the foot problem, his frame is like so unique. It's just monstrous. If you're out there, you're going, Caleb Banks, like this guy jumps out like, whoa.
0: It's kind of like you're way taller than I think you should be.
1: Really?
0: Yeah, like when I see you, like how tall are you?
1: I don't know, probably shade over 6 foot.
0: Yeah, you're like, I think like, I don't know why, maybe because you've always been young House. Like I met you at training camp and you were like 7. Now when you were hanging with Charge, now that you're like an adult, you always feel taller to me. So is that the same phenomenon as Caleb Banks?
1: It is.
0: Yeah.
1: And you go back, you watch his high school tape. I went back and looked at it. He's more of a defensive end. Like you watch this guy and you're going, yeah, he's got just this big, tall build, but he's just physically unique. One of the more physically unique players I've seen along the defensive line, especially getting there in person and looking at it. I'm going, this guy can play like from wider shades, you know, where you got him more toward like 4-eye, which is like over the inside shoulder of the tackle.
0: Okay.
1: And like turning pockets, being able to push it, create basically impeded vision lanes for the quarterback. That's where quarterbacks struggle, is when they're getting collapsed in the pocket and you're able to kind of hold the edge, and then the edge rushers, they just retrace the quarterback and get a sack opportunity. So I think him being in there to be that like chaos creator from like multiple alignments, that was kind of the vision that Brian Flores had, knowing that like interior pass rush, both at the college and NFL level, is so important right now.
0: And do you buy it? I mean, do you think, like, if he's healthy, can he be as productive as they thought he could be?
1: I believe that looking at him, he needs technical refinement still, like just pad level, like learning how to play the position, developing into the body that they want him to play from. But once that happens, like there were couple of flashes in practice where it's like, okay, like this guy's a ball player. So you see it. Now it's about the consistency, unlocking it play to play, and that's going to come with time. And I think Flores sees the clay. He wants to mold it.
0: Speaking of molded clay, let's go to Dallas Turner, because I think that was the idea with him as well, right? He was a very young player. He's playing behind some good dudes, if memory serves.
1: Mm-hmm.
0: But it feels like this is a big year for him.
1: Yes.
0: What do you think of the whole Dallas Turner experiment, and what's reasonable to expect from him?
1: I actually left there saying I think he's improved a ton. Just like recognition wise, I thought like against the run, maybe use a step slow to process and react, like just being in the right spot to get off a block or set the edge. Like he just seems more confident, decisive in that. And then you go back to like watching him in Alabama. I never thought he had a lot of pitches in the bag. Like, you know, he had the bull rush ability to win with that physicality and like speed to power a little bit. But like now there seems to be maybe a little bit more like pitch variation in terms of his pass rush arsenal. And I think that's going to help him a lot. Just comfort level in the scheme, just figuring out what it's like to play in Flores' defense. The traits have always been there. It's like, now let's see it unlocked. It looked to me like there was more confidence there just in general. He never felt like he was fully reaching that confidence level.
0: Any other headlines defensively that maybe I haven't touched on, or that you left thinking, okay, I wasn't thinking this, now I am, or I wanted to see this, now I saw it.
1: I would like to see them get another cornerback in here. I think that's the position where, you know, are you going to start James Pierre? Is Chuck Demings ready? I think Chuck Demings has got a lot of potential, the corner from Stephen F. Austin. I mean, you go back and look at him at Stephen F. Austin, like he was a perfect fit for the defense, and already seeing the flashes here in training camp. But are you really ready to have those two guys in that type of role? Do you want James Pierre more in a rotational type of role and maybe get a premier corner? Maybe they look to the trade market. I think that could be maybe a possibility. And I saw like Joey Porter Jr. being floated around as a trade option. Maybe that's a guy they look at. You know, Gerald Alexander was with the Steelers, you know, and obviously Flores has a tie to the Steelers as well when he was there with Tomlin. So, you know, maybe they look for something like that.
0: Okay, lastly on the Vikings, what have you learned? I know you're high on what Brzezinski did.
1: Yes.
0: Kind of in the interim.
1: Yes.
0: As the interim general manager, he's obviously still part of it.
1: Yep.
0: How much did you know? I imagine you had like a full dossier file on Nolan Teasley. Like he was probably on your short list, and I'd never heard of him until they signed him. What have we learned about him, his approach, what he took from the Seahawks? He's got a cool story of basically quitting a job and going to be an intern and working all the way up. I love guys like that. What have you learned or gleaned about him as kind of a soft-spoken dude?
1: First off, I love his journey, like you said. Hustler, trying to get a shot, finally gets a shot, takes advantage of it, works his way up, now a GM. But I think the one thing that stands out about how Seattle's built their team is production matters. You know, they want to see multiple years of production in the metrics that matter. And teams that do that, that build their team with that in mind, and they invest their resources properly into the right things that win football games, those are the teams that have success, and they're able to really jumpstart the roster quickly. I've even looked at some of these bottom roster signs. You know, day to day you get an email on like,
0: yeah,
1: I'm like, oh, Javari Ritzy, I love that guy. Like Joshua Gray, oh my gosh, Oregon State. Like, I think he could be a center. Like, there's like a vision and a clear plan in terms of like what they're looking for from a player. They want that productivity. They want snap share. I see that's going to become a huge component of what Teasley does. Production over potential. Look at what Cignetti's doing with Indiana, man. Like,
0: right.
1: Those guys that have done it, even if it's at a lower level, like if they hit certain benchmarks, and then the tape matches up. The people that can blend the right data with the film, they're going to put themselves in a good spot. I think Nolan Teasley could do that.
0: Daniel House from GophersGuru.com in studio. Guardsy in for Barrero today. Here's a quick text as we transition to college football talk, because House was at Gopher practice last night as well. Danny in Atlanta to the Brad Sean Bryan KFAN text line 64686. Can you ask Daniel if he thinks there will ever be a salary cap for NIL?
1: Yeah, I think once it all becomes internal, maybe the Protect College Sports Act, when that eventually passes or they get some sort of reform that takes place, then that stuff becomes internal and maybe there'll be a little bit more control over it. But right now it's a unique landscape. Like we said, a kicker being able to join,
0: yep,
1: you know, 13 days before the season starts. It's a unique landscape. And I do think that like there's going to be some guardrails coming soon.
0: I mean, there has to be, right?
1: Mm-hmm.
0: You're in this more, and I know you, I'm sure you try to figure out how much guys are getting paid, and you probably have a ballpark of what guys are getting paid, but it just seems like, I mean, nobody knows anything. Numbers are crazy. I know Chip just wrote the big story about analytics and how that works with the finances for things. Like, how much have you tried to educate yourself on some of that? Or are you just, you know, sticking to tape and scheme and all of that?
1: I have educated myself on that a lot in terms of like, where do you put your financial resources? Which positions matter the most to winning? Which production metrics matter? You know, there's certain things that stand out,
0: okay,
1: in college football that matter, you know, at each position.
0: Yep.
1: So I've been spending a lot of time thinking about that, about how it could be applied and, you know, potentially give teams an edge, you know, which teams are doing it a little bit of a different way right now. You know, you might not have the resource level. Some schools, I think a school like Virginia, how they build their roster, very unique, sort of different approach.
0: What's unique about it?
1: Just the type of production that they take with players, you know, kind of like that Teasley model I was just talking about, where, you know, you're able to kind of know which players are going to translate the best based on some things that matter and contribute to success. And I spent a lot of time studying film and the numbers and kind of looking at how those things could potentially bear out.
0: How did the Gophers spend their portal money this year, in your opinion?
1: Well, you look at it, defensive tackle was obviously a huge priority because it had to be. I mean, you lost 90%+ of your snaps at defensive tackle, so you got to go and get those guys. And they're very expensive in the transfer portal because people know defensive tackle is really important. You got to stop the run to be able to win games, and you got to be disruptive inside. So, you know, they went and spent a lot of money there. And then TJ Bush was obviously a bigger acquisition off the edge, a unique player. I mean,
0: from Cal.
1: He's kind of a sought-off body type. He's not a big, long guy, but just he plays so compact and underneath guys. Like, his technique is really good, and he pops. He's really disruptive during sessions of practice. So I think him and Smith are going to be a good combo together, but I think it's going to come down to stopping the run, guards. You got to be able to do that in the Big Ten, because you're going to have teams that are going to want to pound that rock, and it's one up front, O-line and D-line in the Big Ten. That's where the bread's buttered.
0: I want to talk about Anthony Smith in a minute. What's been your reaction to the Drake Lindsey draft steam? Seems like every other mock draft has him higher than the last one. And
1: yeah,
0: I still think he's probably under the radar a little bit, but it seems like in terms of guys that follow the draft, he's not under the radar at all.
1: Well, I think you see the flashes and the traits and the potential. Like, I remember just early on, like when they were starting to look at him, I'm like, you can see the appeal. Like, he can make all the throws, stretch it, you know, down the field and be able to throw with good anticipation over the middle. I think anticipation is like the best trait within Drake's game. But now it's like the next step. It's pocket presence. It's being able to really listen to your feet and kind of, you know, be able to understand like, hey, the pressure's coming here. I got to step away, buy a little time, and, you know, throw that guy open. Like, the flashes are there. I think it's going to come down to like taking that next step, even at the line of scrimmage. You know, they talked a lot about that, getting into the right run play, getting in the right package. Like, there's a lot of demands put on the quarterback in Greg Harbaugh's offense when they get to line of scrimmage. Like, Max Brosmer is elite at that.
0: Yeah.
1: Like, that was the special trait in his game. So Drake was learning a lot last year, just trying to figure out what look is best versus this type of front that we see.
0: How rare is that in the college game to have an offense like the one you're just discussing?
1: Gophers have a very NFL-style offense.
0: You know, they didn't always, right? I mean, in the Shiraka era, it wasn't, right?
1: Yeah, Shiraka was more of that run-pass option.
0: Yeah.
1: You know, glance RPOs, just, you know, getting the ball out quick and ripping it, you know. And it worked. I mean, you got that downhill inside zone duo run schemes. Like, they're able to complement the run and pass really well. I think that's what made Kirk a great OC, was like keeping it simplistic, but making it complex from the defense. And I think that's where Greg said this offseason, they spent a ton of time working on a run game, like studying teams, trying to figure out. I mean, the fastball has always been that outside zone run scheme. So I want to see what's the changeup. Like, what are you going to do differently that puts your guys in the best position for success? I mean, they have more of a lean athletic offensive line than maybe they traditionally had in the past. They've kind of developed into that. So now I want to see, okay, what does the scheme look like? Greg spent a lot of time on the passing game the last few years.
0: Yep.
1: Now you say he spent more time on the run game and then the pass game when they got back in the summer. So let's see what the scheme looks like. I think that's going to be a really underrated storyline entering the season here.
0: I thought it was interesting when he, talking about Greg Harbaugh, the Gopher offensive coordinator, when he joined our mutual friend Bernsey's podcast the other day, and he talked about in the offseason, historically, I get back after the bowl game, after recruiting, whatever it is, and I go and I vet out like three or four different offenses, and I always do pass game. So this year, I didn't do pass game at all. I did run game. And you look at it logically, their run game stunk last year. The games that Darius Taylor wasn't in, they couldn't run the ball. And even then, I'm sure you know the numbers, that dude had to break so many tackles just to get the 5 yards of carry that he got. So where did they struggle? PJ said it in Chicago, too, with Grimmer and me. He said, I did not like our run game at all last year, and we have to figure it out. Where did they struggle a year ago, and how do they fix it? Very similar, I think, to the Vikings conversation.
1: I just think physicality, being able to move guys and dent dudes at the line of scrimmage. I mean, that's the thing, being able to generate movement into the second level. Look at the thing fans should look for is how often did the offensive line able to get up to the linebackers, you know, be able to create cutback lanes for the running back, like be cleaner, open up some cleaner creases for the running backs to make plays. Because, I mean, that one cut, being able to make that one cut downhill and have just a little bit of space, that's all you need. And then you break a tackle and you're off to the races. So I think some of it is just offensive line play. Other things is like we've heard a lot about just getting to the line of scrimmage, getting into the right play, making sure that that specific design is best versus the type of defense you're seeing. And I think now with the amount of multiplicity in college football, when it comes to like moving the defensive line, slanting the defensive line and stemming the D line. So like they'll set up in a certain front and then shift late, or they'll like totally change the picture at the beginning of the play. That creates a lot of different challenges that Drake just had to learn. Like every defense last year, I'm like, he's going to the ice cream shop. Like 1 week it's Rocky Road. 1 week it's Banana Twist. Like, yeah. I don't know, Pina Colada. Like it, every week was a little different. I asked Drake about that. I said, like, do you feel like you learned a lot last year just by seeing different defenses? And he said, yeah. And then I learned a lot that I can like do this next time. So that's the key now, because the Big Ten, Guardsy, it has never been better from a coaching standpoint.
0: Right.
1: Like that's the underrated aspect. People talk about the personnel, but like the coaching, the scheming, the coordinators, elite in the Big Ten.
0: Yeah, I mean, all the money's here with the players, but all the money's here with the coaches too, right? I mean, those things go hand in hand. There's a reason guys are trying to get into the Big Ten. Who's Drake throwing the ball to? We know it's, you know, Javon Tracy. We know it's Jalen Smith. Who's after that?
1: Yeah, I mean, you look at Noah Jennings from Cincinnati. He was at Charleston Southern to begin his career. Then he went to Cincinnati. I think he gives them a little bit more of a vertical stretch component, being able to kind of like take the top off the defense. You can get him moving, kind of climbing off intermediate and deep crossing routes. You know, a lot of posts in practice where, you know, Drake's throwing it up to him and he's going to make a play. So I think that's kind of a skill set that stands out within his game. Hayden Moore has been a guy that's flashed a lot.
0: Yeah, hear his name a lot. Yeah.
1: True freshman from Florida. I just think he, for a young player, he moves really well in and out of break points, like running pretty solid routes. I mean, it is different when you get into games and it's like, you know, when you see this, this changes your route. Like there's going to be some stuff that he's going to be learning as he gets out there. But there's been some positive flashes there. Jalen Smith's been impressive in practice, though. Like, he continues to get better. And, like, the route running, the consistency. Like, last year you saw the flashes as the season went on.
0: Yep.
1: But I think Jalen's made even more strides.
0: Bradshaw and Brian KFN text line 64686, text from a 612 number. Have we talked Roman Voss yet? We have not.
1: Ha-ha.
0: Do you have a spot? So I'm thinking, like, of all of the beat writers the last couple of weeks, Randy Johnson, I think, was driving the Roman Voss hype train.
1: Yeah.
0: Andy Greeter was barely on the caboose. He tried to hop off and basically be like, he's a freshman. Everybody calm down. He did one Wildcat snap and got crunched. Bernsey, I think, is kind of in the middle. Where is Daniel House on the Roman Voss Jackson County big time recruit hype train?
1: Tight ends take time to develop. That's what you have to remember. Like it takes time. Like the physicality of the position, being able to do a lot of things in Minnesota scheme that they require him to do, especially, you know, he wasn't a guy that came, you know, early. He came later. So it's like now we got to get him up to speed on the offense, figure out, you know, what happens when this occurs, like all these different intricacies of the position. So maybe there's package play opportunities, like you said, you know, using him like a Taysom Hill, putting him in there because he does have that experience. You know, you think about it, he was like really playing a lot of that quarterback position
0: right
1: in high school. So he's still just trying to figure out the tight end spot and learn all that. So, you know, I think that...

0: anything for. I'll call him the football guru, not just the Gophers guru, but that's the site that he owns, so we'll go with that.
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4: 40-plus years of iconic hits will take the stage at the Minnesota State Fair with Jimmy Jam and Terry Lewis on August 29th. 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
5: 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Garzi in for Barrero today. 30 minutes from now, more Vikings discussion with Ben Gessling. Johnny Athletic will give us his thoughts and his reporting on the Wolves ownership change that we all learned about this morning. Quick text to the Bradshaw and Brian KFN text line 64686 House with the new 5 for 5 rule. Any chance Tanner Morgan can be a late addition? Tanner Morgan can
6: He's
5: be a late addition.
6: He's officially out of eligibility, unfortunately, as much as we'd love to have Tanner around again.
5: He is the Vikings team chaplain now. The Vikings team chaplain. So he's got a good gig. He's doing stuff with us on Fox. He's doing some Big Ten Network stuff. He's got a great gig.
6: Yes.
5: Let's start here because I've talked about Gophers Guru. I haven't allowed you to explain to those on the KFN side what the heck that means. What is it? How can we learn more about it?
6: It's a subscription-based website. 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So, you know, teaching fans about the game, things they should watch for, like schematically, highlighting features of certain players, just giving you a wide-ranging look at Gopher football, Gopher athletics in general, dabbling into basketball occasionally when you have time, because football is like a full gig now, Guardsy, with the portal.
5: For sure.
6: Things are even going on today with the transfer portal. Like, that's the fun part, is there's a lot of great content. Going to start dabbling into the podcasting space, subscriber-exclusive pods during the season. So very excited about that. So that's part of the package. If you go check it out, gophersguru.com.
5: It's good stuff. It's good stuff. And it's good because House doesn't just know the Gophers. He knows literally every team. It's a little bit sick how much he loves football. But we were talking during the break, what else are you going to do? Right? This is what you love.
6: What else am I going to do? Like, this is my passion since I've been like 8.
5: Yes.
6: I remember going to Vikings training camp 2003, man. Literally, I'd go every year to training camp. So I had to keep the streak going 23 years in a row.
5: That's great. That's great. No, and that's why the site's good. And that's why you're good here. What do you hope to see from Danny Collins year one to year two?
6: You know what I like about Danny is Danny's an influence of everybody he's been around. You know, Joe Rossi, obviously a great defensive coordinator, Corey Heatherman. But then there's the unique twist of Danny Collins. Like, you see some of that, like, inspiration from all of them. But, like, even a Brian Flores tinge to what he does, you know, being able to have a lot of different packages and looks that he can implement, you know, becoming a defense that I think is going to be very safety-driven. You know, it always has been. The safety position's been very important. But I see a lot of versatility in that room. You know, Coy left, but, like, Kerry Brown returned, who can do a lot of different things in the defense. Aiden Goosby can play corner or safety, depending on what they need. The guy to watch is Zach Harden. I mean, Zach Harden, when he rolls down to the box, he's very physical. I mean, he can cover pretty well. If I had to peg maybe a emerging young guy that could see a nice little role this year, it's probably Zach Harden. And even Garrison Monroe, too, who's been around the program.
5: Yep.
6: You know, he's kind of using in that, you know, middle hole robber type of role. I can play early down nickel as well. So I like how the safety room shakes out, just because I think that they can probably play some multi-safety packages, which should help versus some of the offenses they're going to see this year.
5: Harden was the one who I believe tweeted out the day that Coy Parrish entered the portal, right? Was basically like, my turn or something like that. But that's probably right, right?
6: Yeah.
5: So we'll see how that goes.
6: Yes.
5: Here's a tweet or a text I got. I told you about one of the texts from Meat Sauce Paul Lambert during the break. This guy is A+. He's talking about you. But this is what he asked me earlier, and I gave him kind of my thoughts, and then he clarified, and you're the perfect guy to ask. If you had to guess and be right, how many players from this year's Gopher football team get drafted in 2027?
6: In 2027.
5: Ooh. So next year. This is from, I don't know why Meat Sauce needs this information, why he was thinking about it at 2:42 on a Friday.
7: I mean, Tommy made a bet, I believe, yesterday morning. Yeah.
5: Okay, there you go.
6: He did? Ooh, so I'm going to be kind of like...
7: Tommy bet on the side of Gophers getting drafted.
5: He has probably 12, like two in each round, 14 Gophers getting drafted.
6: I'm going to say probably maybe four.
5: Okay, so next year, so it's Anthony Smith.
6: Yep.
5: It's Greg Johnson.
6: Yep.
5: Maverick Baranowski?
6: Maybe.
5: Maybe, that's what I told him. Maybe. John Nestor? He's got another year, doesn't he?
6: Yeah, I mean, I think he might come back for another year.
5: And are you saying Drake Lindsey goes?
6: Drake Lindsey, possibly. I don't know. Darius Taylor?
5: That's who I wondered about.
6: This is a big year for him.
5: Yes,
6: like, there's some uncertain names here that, like, if they have a really good year,
5: yes,
6: that it makes it tough to predict, like, you know, Anthony Smith's obviously a lock. Greg Johnson's obviously a lock. Like, you can bet on those two. And I'd even say I think Maverick has a lot of potential too. Like, he could be in that mix.
5: I'm kind of with you too. He's kind of sneaky. You don't think about him, and then you look at the numbers and he's done it over and over again. You're like, yeah, I could see that.
6: I think if he can expand his coverage skills, and I know that's been a big point of emphasis for him this offseason, I think that could help him a lot too.
5: So are we settling in at two, or are we going to go like 2.5? Where do you remember what the number was, Max? Were you there?
7: I was there, yeah.
5: And you don't remember?
7: I don't. I was meat saucing it.
5: I know how that goes.
7: 100%. Yeah.
5: I know how that goes. That's okay. So we've got two for sure, but as many as like four or five is
6: right.
5: What we're thinking.
6: It just depends on how the season goes, you know?
5: Okay, so let's go there. How's the season going to go? Tell me about the Gopher schedule as you see it.
6: It's going to be interesting because they're going to see a lot of mobile quarterbacks. And I mean, we talked about that in the break here. Just Kamario Taylor, Mississippi State, he can run it. Damond Williams, Bryce Underwood, another guy who's super athletic. And I think being in a different scheme is going to help him a lot as well. I just look at being able to handle that. I think that's going to be one of the defining characteristics of the season is how are they going to perform against those guys? Nico Amonmialva, UCLA.
5: Yep, he's coming
6: Rocco
5: here.
6: Rocco Beck's pretty mobile. Aiden Childs, I think he's going to run it a little more with Northwestern. Colton Joseph, the transfer that Wisconsin took in the portal from Old Dominion. He can run 21-plus miles an hour at quarterback. Very dynamic with the ball in his hands. And they're going to be like almost like a modern triple option type of offense. So stylistically, you got to be able to defend the run this year. And then we talked about run pass option, being able to run, pass, pull. They're going to see a lot of that. So how do they defend that? Are they able to come up with solutions? That's going to be a defining characteristic of the season, being able to stop the run. That's what I'm watching for, stop the run. That you got to earn the right to rush the passer. And if you want to pull the Ferraris out of the garage and go, like, that's the key. You got to, if you want Bush and you want Smith and you want Menz on the field together all at the same time with Carmo mugged up in the A-gap, then you got to be able to be in long down situations.
5: So it sounds like the over-under was 5, maybe 5.5. Bradshaw and Brian, KFA and text line.
6: You're battling to make a bowl game, you know?
5: I mean for the drafting. I'm sorry. Yeah. The Gopher number was 6, now somebody's saying. So now all the listeners don't even have the meat sauce and Tommy Olsen bet.
7: I think now that you're saying it, it was 5.
5: 5?
7: Yeah, I think they agreed at 5, yeah.
5: Over under 5 draft picks for the Gophers, Daniel House. That's a tough number, I think.
6: It is a tough number to hit, especially to select right now.
5: Yes.
6: You know? Like, there's some, like we said, guys that you got to see this year. You know, big development years.
5: Well, hopefully Tommy's getting help from his dad. Because I don't think he's getting that money back. That's a tough one to project the over.
7: I think he also needs the Gophers to win the Natty by next year. Otherwise, he owes some big cash as well.
5: There's a lot. They don't get Indiana. They do get Indiana. I'm sorry. They don't get Oregon and they don't get Ohio State, two teams that they played last year. I think the first month of the season is going to be telling.
6: I do too.
5: Mississippi State game you mentioned. There, it's funny. You look at the message boards, and I do, GopherGazette.com, Bernsey. You look at the Mississippi State boards and you look at the Gopher boards of how they view each other and that game. It's pretty funny.
6: Is it really?
5: Yes.
6: I guess I haven't dug into the...
5: They have kind of a joint thing going on right now, and Mississippi State's like, we should win by 3 touchdowns. Gophers are like, we can't lose to this team. It's an interesting... it's a compelling game because it's SEC team hasn't been here, I don't think, ever. Maybe not since like the 50s. And so you've got that, but that sneaky... If it's going to be... You know, really good season. You've got at Washington and then Michigan at home.
6: Yes.
5: Back-to-back weeks. Like, that, I think, will tell you a lot about where the ceiling for this thing could go.
6: Absolutely. And then going on the road to Purdue, too. You know, a team that, you know, last year is right down to the end. I mean, and now they've made some changes and they're going to try to run the football a little bit more. So coming off those two really physical games, you're going to Purdue on the road as well. And then you got a bye week and you're playing Iowa. But Mississippi State game to me is the barometer for this squad.
5: Really?
6: You know, like Kamario Taylor is super dynamic. He can keep it in the quarterback run game. And then the challenge of going against Zach Arnett's 3-3-5 defense. There is a ton of different looks that he deploys defensively. And that's going to tell us like, okay, how are the Gophers ready to like mentally handle the type of different types of defenses they're going to see this year? Because it's a unique scheme. It's kind of like that Tony White Nebraska defense that, you know, has caused a lot of problems for teams in the past, especially trying to run the football because they just change the fronts all the time.
5: All right. So it's Ohio State, Indiana, and Oregon are the top three, right?
6: Yes.
5: Everybody. I mean, that's what Vegas says. Is that what Daniel House says? Those three?
6: I think Indiana wins it all again.
5: Do you really?
6: I do.
5: Because?
6: I think their defensive line is loaded.
5: Well, they might get guys back, right? Speaking of the 5-for-5.
6: Yes.
5: Yeah.
6: Steven Daly, Wyatt, the pass rusher. And I like Josh Hoover a lot.
5: Okay.
6: I think like the scheme, they ran an RPO heavy offense at TCU and now going into Indiana with Cignetti and the stability, ability to run the football. You got Charlie Becker and Nick Marsh, who's a great receiver at Michigan State that transferred in. Watch for Davion Chandler, wide receiver, potential breakout guy. I think Cignetti's just got the sauce, man. It's not just like the ability to like get good players like that are highly rated. This guy minds for people too. I mean, and he develops and he knows what works in a system. I think IU wins it all again. I mean, it's tough to do, but if anybody can do it, it's Cignetti.
5: Who are we not talking about in the Big Ten that we should be?
6: I think you go down to Westwood to UCLA.
5: You told me that 6 months ago. I wanted to know if it changed or not. You told me that in the spring, I think.
6: Yes.
5: What do you like about them?
6: I like how they handled the offseason. Bob Chesney's won everywhere he's been. You know, quite the journey if you go and look at the programs that he's been a part of. And now he comes in here and he not only retains the right players, the returning players that UCLA had, which I think they had some good talent on the team or just weren't coached very well, then brought a bunch of James Madison guys with them as well. I think their pass rush is going to be very good. Zahir West, a potential guy that could be an all Big Ten player for them, and then very solid in the secondary, versatile back there. And Nico Manmialva fits that scheme really well, the quarterback, that he can run and make some plays with his legs. And I think it's going to come down to the offensive line for UCLA. You know, they've taken some gambles there, but portal wise, they definitely invested in like they want to make sure they had enough interior offensive line play. And I think that's really important to set the dish for your quarterback. And I just feel Bob Chesney knows what he's doing, man. He set up that roster well and that he can win quickly.
5: Last topic, probably should have gotten it too early because people are always, first of all, there's a lot of Iowa and Wisconsin people that live here that listen.
6: Mm-hmm.
5: But Gopher fans, as you know, are always curious about those two specific rivals. And I know they get all four rivalry trophies this year. They've got Michigan and Penn State on the schedule. Give us your elevator speech on the border rivals, Iowa and Wisconsin. What to expect from them this year?
6: Iowa quarterback's the key. I mean, Jeremy
5: Heckwinski. He just cooked at the open practice. I don't know if you saw that.
6: I saw that 5 TDs.
5: Yeah.
6: Like just slinging it all over the place.
5: The Iowa fans were like beside themselves. And I have a lot of my family, as most people know. They were just beside themselves about what they saw.
6: But I think this is probably the best skill position room, top to bottom, Iowa's had in quite some time.
5: Okay.
6: I mean, Tony Diaz, UT Grand Valley transfer, Evan James from Furman, Reese Vanderzee back, G.J. Vanami at tight end, who I think can be a pretty high draft pick. And then watch for L.J. Phillips, running back from South Dakota transfer. This dude runs really low. He's super physical. I think this guy could potentially be a breakout player in the Big Ten. And then defensively, I think it's about up the middle. Defensive tackle, they've got some question marks there. You know, the two safeties are gone. Cohen entering or transferred to Louisville. Xavier Wampas in the NFL. So they took three FCS transfers. They said, all right, well, we could pay one safety. Or how about we pay three productive FCS guys, and at minimum, they're going to become special teams players. I think Iowa will be defined by the middle of that defensive line. We know Phil Parker, great defensive coach. So Iowa's going to be competitive just like always. Wisconsin's the wild card team for me.
5: I agree with you.
6: I am fascinated to watch Wisconsin.
5: Big push by them this year.
6: I really like what they did in the interior of their D-line. Junior Poyser, defensive tackle, transfer from Buffalo. Watch for this guy. I think he's going to be a very good player. Thought they did a good job up the middle of their defense. And then having a running quarterback like Colton Joseph, that really fits what Jeff Grimes wants to do defensively. Like option looks, I said, more like the modern triple option. It comes down to cornerback play for them. They took some gambles, some highly rated guys that hadn't quite panned out. And receiver play, you know, same kind of approach there. I think Jalen Domino, a transfer from Southeastern Louisiana, that's the guy I kind of like as a potential emerging receiver for them.
5: Your brain fascinates me, my friend. I don't know how you did all that, but I'm glad you did. Thank you for coming in.
6: I appreciate you having me, man. Let's do more ball talk. I love this.
5: Daniel House, at Daniel House MN on Twitter, gophersguru.com to learn more about what he does. And he mentioned it, the different twists he has on a lot of stuff. As a guy who frequents the website a lot, I can tell you it's absolutely worth the subscription price. Safe travels home.
6: Thank you.
5: We'll see you a lot now, right? Coming up on football season.
6: Once a week, baby.
5: I love it.
6: Once a week. Let's go.
5: I love it. Thanks, House.
6: Thanks.
5: Daniel House, gophersguru.com. When we come back, before Gessling, we'll give you a little bit more details on the new bosses of the Minnesota Timberwolves, the newest power couple, dethroning Parker Fox and Taylor Heisey on the weekend of their wedding. How rude.
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1: Guardian for Barrero, Ben Gessling about 10 minutes from now. Max Fuller here. We've got Johnny Krasinski coming up in about an hour as well to talk about the big news of the day. The breaking news of the day. If you're a Timberwolves fan, it is out of nowhere. Although I did think it was funny that we got, and we're going to talk to Johnny about this, we got the tweets from Johnny and Shams about the fact that Mark Laurie is now no longer the number one owner of the Timberwolves. He still has some kind of financial stake, but he's selling his portion of the team to go concentrate on his other businesses, of which there are plenty. We got that tweet, and then like 9 minutes later, we got this story. Who is Mark Stad? Like, he was on it.
2: Yeah.
1: These guys were all on it. They were in the right group chat, because we learned about this dude pretty quickly.
2: Yeah, and just a quick Google search of his name, there's about like seven of those articles all of a sudden. I've never even heard of this guy.
1: No, and here's the problem. In trying to get to know him a little bit, they're all essentially the same story.
2: Yeah.
1: There's like seven pages now of who is this guy, and most of them are just Johnnies that have been aggregated or some other stuff, right? I think ESPN had a quick story on him as well. So anyway, Mark Laurie is no longer the main owner. He's going to keep his courtside season tickets, so Rosen will still be able to say hi to him. I like how I say that. Like, I don't get to sit with Charlie Swanson of Alexis of Lizetta. Like, I'm like the underground one that gets
2: we
1: to hang.
2: We don't judge you for it, though.
1: I love, well, here's why. I try to be the one person that sits courtside that doesn't tweet about it.
2: Yeah.
1: That's my rule.
2: And you would sit elsewhere if you had to.
1: I do sit elsewhere. I have season tickets. Oh, good for me. They're not there, but so I guess I'll get to say hi. Or I'll get to nod at Mark Laurie when he walks by and says hi to Charlie Swanson, Alexis of Wyzetta, and then Alex is there with his current girlfriend, whoever that may be. And then you go down the list. So who is this guy, Mark Stad? Because nobody had heard of him, like you said. And now there's only like one or two different stories about him that aren't the one that was written today.
2: Right.
1: He is, I believe, 47 years old. He's the founder of a San Francisco-based Dragoneer Investment Group, an investment firm with over $35 billion in assets under management. That's according to its LinkedIn profile. They specialize in technology investments, notable ventures into OpenAI, Anthropic, DoorDash, Spotify, and Airbnb. Would have been nice to get him on iHeartRadio.
2: Right.
1: I mean, let's go. Come on, Mark. It's free and it's easy to use. The Timberwolves channel is a preset. It's very easy to find the games. I'm going to have to bring that up if I see this guy and his wife. He grew up just outside LA in Montebello. We mentioned this earlier, but he was the first in his family to graduate from high school. Went to Harvard. And I just love this story. He didn't have enough money for a winter coat when he got to Harvard. And you need that in Cambridge. I don't know how much time you spent in Harvard Square, Goodwill Hunting. But
2: you know, they recruited me a little bit. But
1: yeah, you took a visit.
2: I took a visit, but I saw the campus, and I was like, you know what? Normandale Community College is more fitting for me.
1: Normandale's the best, by the way.
2: It is.
1: I went there for three semesters. It's my favorite place I've ever been.
2: It's such an odd collection of people.
1: And but it's great.
2: It is great in the best possible way. Oh, well, I didn't realize we had the same route. Normandale to the U.
1: There we go, man. Let's go. There we go. Quick Harvard tangent. When my wife ran the Boston Marathon, we went to go visit Harvard, and I'm like, let's just go walk around. And I always think it's weird that you go to a college that's someone else's tourist attraction.
2: Yeah.
1: Like, you're not ducking tourists when we go to Normandale, right?
2: No, like, certainly
1: you're not coming to people that are just in the neighborhood and they want to see, or even the U or Iowa or St. Thomas, any of the other seven schools that I went to. And so you're in that, you know, those older buildings where like the John Harvard statue is, and all these buildings were built in like, you know, 1672. And I know it's an exaggeration. I get it. 1800, let's say.
2: Yeah, when the pyramids were built.
1: And they've got like a great famous ice cream shop. Love that. They've got, I did hear that. They've got an old school ice cream shop, and you get ice cream. And so I'm sitting there and you're just like, there's all these tables and there's these people, these conversations are all 22 years old. And the things they're talking about, like, don't even make sense. Like, I have no idea what they're talking about. And then I look down and I have ice cream just all over myself. It just spilled all over. It's like pretty clear who's the tourist and who is the student. But he didn't have a coat, so he had to apply to an endowment fund at Harvard, created specifically for students who couldn't afford warm clothes. He graduated from Harvard in 01, then attended Stanford University Graduate School of Business, where he's a board member, and then just started in the finance world. And how's it going for him in the finance world? Here's another story that I found. What website is this? This is dirt.com.
2: Huh.
1: Never heard of it before?
2: That sounds like one of those domain names that Chris Hockey bought back in 2005.
1: Definitely. I'll just read you this. When billionaires go house shopping, their needs are invariably more complex than those of ordinary run-of-the-mill millionaires. There is space for full-time assistants and estate managers to consider, not to mention bodyguards and chefs. And one can't forget the extended family. What member of the three comma club would buy a place for themselves and not buy a nice nearby house for grandma and grandpa too? What would the neighbors think? Perish the thought. So an ultra-wealthy San Francisco locals, Mark and Alyssa Stad, recently came down to Montecito looking for a vacation property. They didn't come home with the keys to just one estate. They bought two. One of them, $12.2 million, shingle-sided mansion, 7 bedrooms, 13 bathrooms, 14,000 square feet of living space, 2.1-acre lot, has 2 ancillary buildings that could be used as offices or guest and staff housing. It was built in 2008, has a full-size sport court, a 65-foot swimming pool with inset spa and Baja shelf. Don't even know what that is.
2: What the hell is that?
1: A 10-seat movie theater, mirror wall gym, and 2 3-car garages. There are elegant formal living and dining rooms, plus an eat-in kitchen and wood-paneled library, and some parts of the lush backyard sport ocean views. So 3 weeks after that, they closed on another home. This one, $29 million.
2: Oh.
1: Mediterranean-style mansion tucked even further up into Montecito Hills with spectacular views of the sea. The nearly 13,000-square-foot structure was built in 05, offers a formal motor court that's more reminiscent of a palazzo in Italy than an ordinary American driveway. There's a huge expanses of grassy lawns, a swimming pool set into a broad stone patio, 6 bedrooms, a gym, a sumptuous kitchen with dual islands.
2: So his ventures into the financial world seem to have been pretty well.
1: I think the moral is of this story, if the Timberwolves are not in the second apron, it's not because these guys are afraid to pay the luxury tax.
2: Right.
1: It's because they want to make transactions and be able to have their first round pick and everything like that. This couple is doing very, very well. We'll give you more details on the new Timberwolves owner a little bit later in the show. When we come back, though, back to football, Ben Gessling makes his weekly appearance. Talk about Vikings joint practices. We'll talk about J.J. McCarthy and anything else that is on Ben's mind. He joins next.
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29: Mostly cloudy and 80, dropping down to 61 later tonight.
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0: Which, have you ever actually, like, cashed in on those?
1: Absolutely.
0: The next day, the line is out the door, and every single person in line has their Timberwolves app open.
1: The one I liked before was when they did, if you made 13 threes, if the Wolves made 13 threes, you could go get a free beef and cheddar from Arby's the next day. We had a neighbor, John, who listens a lot. That dude, he was so funny because he's like, once they traded for D'Lo, he was getting beef and cheddar like every three night. Times a week.
0: Right.
1: And he would send, and he even said it. He goes, once they got D'Lo, he's like, we get a beef and cheddar like every game. He makes four or five threes. The other guys make three. And he would text us in line the next day. It was great.
0: How I feel about the McDonald's one. If the Vikings score two touchdowns, you get a free Big Mac.
1: Great deal.
0: You would have thought that I had my life savings on the game the way that I was cheering for those touchdowns for that free Big Mac.
1: For sure. Let's get to our Friday regular, 4:30. Ben Gessling's on the Connecticut Water Systems Hotline. I want to start, Ben, with a writing question or a journalism question, a beat writer question, if you're good with that. Are we good?
2: Yeah, let's do it.
1: When you have to profile a new coach, or in this case, a new owner, how much due diligence do you do on the little nuggets that you might find in something that was written on them like 15 years ago? And the example I'm bringing up is the new Wolves owner, Mark Stad, first in his family to go to college, went to Harvard. The story that really the only thing we know about this guy is when he got to Harvard, he didn't have enough money to get a coat. And so he had to go to basically the Harvard Endowment Fund, where they had a scholarship program for people that couldn't afford coats at the school. And that's how he got his first North Face. You won't believe the skepticism to the Bradshaw and Brian KFA and text line 64686. Mm-hmm. That is a believable story. So would you second source that, or would the article in the Harvard Crimson be good enough for you to put that detail in the feature story that you write about a new owner or coach?
2: Well, ideally, you want to second source it or at least verify where it came from. I won't say that that always happens. I mean, it's one of those things that you try to do. I don't know that everybody does it all the time. You should. I can remember one when Kwesi Adofo-Mensah got hired as the Vikings GM.
1: The basketball.
2: This thing about that he played basketball at Princeton.
1: Yep.
2: And like, hey, it doesn't show up on any of their rosters. So we had to look into that. I think a couple of us ended up having to do this. Princeton had a JV basketball team in college, and I think that's what he actually ended up doing. So it was like having to check out that detail before you used it in a story. I think it had been written at some point, and yeah, these things, when they get written, they become part of the kind of the story of this person, and this is happening probably even more now with Google, where they'll compile things in the AI summary you get at the top of a Google search on somebody. A lot of that data is pulled from stories, and it's kind of presented as fact, and it's very easy to think, oh, okay, I saw it on Google, therefore it must be true. And these things can get from the point of, hey, it was a story, to this is a verified fact about this person. So, yes, ideally, and probably even more so now, you should second source those things and double check them, because a lot of times somebody will say it, it's a good little anecdote, and there may be some truth to it, but there may be some things that you need to double check.
1: That is the perfect example, the one you just came up with. I'd forgotten about that. And he even had to kind of, it feels like he had to kind of explain it, that it was almost like less than the JV team. It was like, it was like pickup ball noon on Thursdays. And that's what Kwesi did in between commodities classes. That is the best example.
2: Yeah, it was one of those things that it was like when you got into it, he was almost, and I wouldn't say embarrassed by it, but like, hey, this got blown up, and this is one of those details that you figure. When you do it at the time, it's like you're not thinking, oh, I'm going to be the general manager of an NFL team in 20 years or whatever it is.
1: Exactly.
2: I'm going to have reporters coming back and asking me what this was like. But yes, it can turn into one of those things later in life, I suppose, and yes, I think at the time he was a little astonished that it was becoming a big thing. But when you have that many eyes on you, it tends to go that way, and every little detail becomes part of your past and becomes one of those things people want to know about.
1: Yeah, when you slide it in your Bear Stearns resume, you don't ever think it's going to be, you know, C1 on the Star Tribune. You're just trying to get a gig. Yeah. You're just trying to get your foot in the door. And actually, Alyssa Stad, his wife, she's an author. She's done a bunch of podcasts. She's got an interesting backstory as well. And I feel like she's about to take, because she's the new governor of the team. She's technically the front face for league matters. So she's going to be around. It'll be interesting because there's actually more information about her than there is her husband. But interesting to say the least. All right.
2: Yeah.
1: Your headline from joint practices, the Ben Gessling lead. If you were to pick one thing from the joint practices, it would be what?
2: Well, I would say the Kyler Murray, Justin Jefferson relationship would be the thing I was most interested to see. It's the thing I wrote about today.
1: Yep.
2: It was a window into how these two are going to work together and what needs to happen for them to work together effectively, because I think that is a really important piece of what happens to the Vikings this year, is how well can Kyler Murray connect with Justin Jefferson and how much can they get Justin Jefferson back to the point where he's at the top of the league in terms of receiving stats, in terms of productivity, in terms of just how people and how he feels about his role. Because it wasn't as if he had a bad year last year, and a lot of it was out of his control, but it was a frustrating year for him, no doubt. And I think a lot of these couple days were our first window into, okay, these two guys are getting full practices together. They're facing a starting unit from another team. It's the only time we're going to see that before September 13th, and you're going to get a team that has a good defense and a good secondary. So that first day, it was a lot of those corners, Wiggins and Humphrey, up in Jefferson's face. He was getting frustrated. He's looking at the officials saying, you know, where's the call? You know, Murray had a number of times where he's got rushers in his face, and the Ravens front had a lot of guys with big frames that were able to get their hands in the way and kind of choke off passing lanes. And then at the end of that practice, Murray throw off his back and splits the double team and scores a touchdown, does the gritty, everybody goes nuts.
1: Mm-hmm.
2: Talked about it yesterday. I mean, he talks all the time about trust with quarterbacks, where he wants them to trust him to go up and get a ball and trust themselves that, hey, even if he's covered, I can get myself in a position where I can launch downfield and find him and everything will be fine. He said that play was a good example of what he's talking about with those things. And I think it was a little bit of a window into what they want to see the quarterback get back to, because you didn't see as much of that with McCarthy last year. And certainly Sam Darnold did a lot of it. And I think that is the thing I was most interested to see. The defense was really impressive yesterday. They made things very difficult for Lamar Jackson. And there's a lot to like about what they did. But I think a lot of what will determine the success of this team this year, it's certainly Kyler Murray, but also, and maybe most specifically, how he plays with Justin Jefferson. And that was certainly worth watching. And the turning point really was that long pass. They were better yesterday. But yeah, all of those things, I think, are indicative of what we'll see early in the season as these two try to get going together.
1: Early in camp, Mark Wilf, speaking of owners, met with you guys, and he uttered the quote, you know, patience isn't infinite. He was kind of just talking about, we want to win games, we want to win playoff games, we want to win a Super Bowl, the whole thing. How would you assess Justin Jefferson's patience level through the last few years? And if there's a patience tank for him, how full is it right now as he tries to figure out what should be the prime of his career?
2: Well, I would say this. I mean, there were a lot of people in that building. You talk to people at the combine and things in the offseason, just kind of about how the season went. Everybody was very quick to point out how grateful they were that Justin Jefferson saw the big picture, handled it the way he did, because we've seen a lot of guys at that position. We've seen a lot of guys in Minnesota at that position that if they have issues with the quarterback or they think things need to be different, they're not shy about saying it or being, you know, perhaps cryptic about it, perhaps leaving the team for a day or two and then, you know, feigning that they had a cold and that's why they missed practice. I mean, we've seen a lot of those different things over the years. I didn't cover Randy Moss, and I've seen a fair amount of fireworks with receivers and quarterbacks. So there is a lot of that in the history of this team and the history of that position across the league. Jefferson was honest about it, but never seemed like he was unaware of the big picture and the need to develop a quarterback and his role in making that happen. So I think a lot of people in that building were very appreciative of the way he handled it, but they also know we have to do right by this guy because he is heading into year 7. He's still looking for his first playoff win in the NFL. He's only played 2 playoff games in whole in the NFL. So, and he wants to break records. He wants to break Jerry Rice records that are going to be very difficult for him to reach, even if he is successful. He basically has to have the career he's had now plus Reggie Wayne's entire career to catch Jerry Rice for the yardage record.
1: Yeah.
2: So it is going to be difficult to do, and he has ambitious goals. He wants to catch a lot of those things, and quarterbacks have to be part of that. So I think his patience is okay. I think overall he understands the big picture of things, but there's no doubt that part of why Kyler Murray is here is to get Justin Jefferson going again. I've talked to enough people about that, both with the team and just kind of in the Jefferson camp, to know that there's a lot riding on this. I don't think we're at a point where anybody's going to be looking for an exit, but just there's an understanding that this guy wants to do big things. He wants to win championships. He wants to break records. And to make that happen, you have to have a good faith showing for him at that position, because he caught just about every pass in his first three seasons from one quarterback. And since that quarterback, Kirk Cousins, got hurt, I think he's played 40 games, and Kyler Murray will be the eighth quarterback that he's worked with since Kirk Cousins got hurt. So yep. Basically every five games, you're talking about a different quarterback since 2023, and that doesn't work for anybody. So we don't know if Murray's going to be the long-term answer, but I think getting back to the point where he's got a productive quarterback that he can count on is going to have a lot to do with how the rest of his career in Minnesota goes and how long that patience stays at the level that it's been at this point.
1: A lot of those nuggets were in Ben's story that he referenced today, StarTribune.com. Highly recommend it. Good stuff from the Vikings beat writer. Joins Bumper to Bumper weekly during the football season right around 4:30 on Friday. He's with us now in the Connecticut Water Systems Hotline. Guardsy in for Barrero today. Something else that they hope will unlock Justin Jefferson is the running game, and we've talked about it all training camp. The verdict after joint practice one, I think Brian O'Neill, among others, said we were too reactionary, we weren't aggressive enough, we need to be better day two in terms of running the ball. Were they?
2: Yeah, I think they were overall. I mean, I actually thought they ran the ball better than they threw it the first day. I mean, that may be, you know, damning with faint praise a little bit, but yeah, I think they were overall more effective once they kind of had a better sense of what that front was going to offer and what they were going to see from that group. I think overall they understand kind of what they're trying to do. There has been a lot of talk from coaches and from players about the need to play on the other side of the line of scrimmage, to be a little more forceful, to be able to keep defensive fronts on their heels and backpedaling a little bit, because you're just taking it to them from a physical standpoint. It's as much about that as mobility and angles and those things. I mean, I think all of that plays into what they want to do, especially in a wide zone scheme, but you need to see them be more effective on that front. And I think it was probably good for them to taste a little bit of that the first day. I think, you know, those linemen enjoyed the ability to hit somebody else, and they enjoyed playing against a front that was going to challenge them, because I think there was a physical nature to these practices that a lot of those players relished, and that's certainly something to continue to lean into with this group, and it's going to be a big part of it, because I think this run game can help. I think this run game can make things easier for Murray. It can make things, maybe if teams are staying in shells and playing over the top of Justin Jefferson, you can tell him, all right, fine. If you want to keep guys back and worry about Justin Jefferson, you're going to have a lighter box and we're going to run the ball on you, and then maybe you have to change some things up. So a lot of what they're trying to do, I think, is to make that into a better complement for the passing game than it's been. And the way they want to do that is by having a group that can exert its will a little bit. And I think you saw some moments of that in these practices against the Ravens.
1: On the Dallas Turner hype train, are you in the first class section? Are you in coach? Are you in the caboose? Or are you waiting at the station? Where do you stand on what we've kind of been seeing from Dallas Turner this camp?
2: I would say I am certainly on the train. First class, I think, is always a little hard to do at this point, because you have not seen quarterbacks being taken to the ground. And a guy getting into the backfield to get a quarterback is, you know, pressures are a big part of that, but being able to finish plays is not something we get to measure in training camp. It's just not something we see happen until games are played, and he had a sack in that game on Saturday. He's looked a lot better, and I think there's a lot of reason for optimism with him. The question is, does that continue through 17 games? Does that continue when He is the focus of teams blocking when he's getting the tight end chips, when he's getting maybe some double teams. If those things come his way, as they did with Jonathan Greenard, how productive can he be with those sets of attention coming toward him? I think that's a lot of what we're going to see, and that's maybe why I want to have a little better window into it over a span of four or five regular season games before I say that for sure, because I think that's a lot of the job. You are going to have teams that figure out what you do well. They're going to make you work your secondary move. They're going to take away some of the things that you liked to go to at first blush, and you have to be able to counter that. So I think the course of being a successful pass rusher in the NFL has a lot to do with what you do when you have to make adjustments, and we'll get a better idea of that probably as we go and there's more game planning done. And then you just get that thing of how often are you turning pressures into sacks, and how often are you getting your hands on a quarterback, affecting him rather than just getting near him. I mean, that pressure is good, yes, but quarterback hits and sacks are an important part of the puzzle as well, and you get a better sense of those things once you get into game action a little more.
1: What have we seen from Caleb Banks, the very controversial first-round pick?
2: Yeah, I actually had a really interesting conversation with him after the game on Saturday in the locker room. He was one of the guys on that Devin Singletary 3rd and 23 that went for 40 yards, took a bad angle on that. He admitted that he needed to be in a better spot there. And then I think there was a play against Cam Scattaboo where he broke into the backfield and had a chance to bring him down, took an angle where he got one hand on him. Scattaboo went for 7 yards, I think, on a play. He basically said, I wasn't supposed to do that. I was going off of what I saw in terms of the gaps and realizing that Francis Malioga, their first-round pick, wasn't going to be worried about him on that play. So he said, judging the situation, I can take a shot here. And I followed up with him a little bit to say, hey, what was the coaching point there? And it sounded like a lot of the coaches said, yeah, if you are reading those things well and you're making your call on solid information and having a good process, yeah, take those chances at times. I think experience and wisdom will give him a better sense of how often to do that. But he is, I think, showing some instincts of how to read leverages and how to read angles and figure out where blocking schemes are designed to go and if he has chances to make plays. A lot of it is going to come down to technique in the line of scrimmage. His pad level was kind of high. He admitted some of that. He had some plays where tackles and guards were pushing him back because he was playing a little bit high. And for a guy as big as he is, that is going to be something he has to adjust and work through. But there is, I think, a lot to like in terms of the enthusiasm, the interest in learning, the finer points of playing in this defense is something that he seems to gravitate toward. He's got a lot to learn. I think there's going to be a lot of time for him to develop, but the physical traits are there. It's just a matter of how much can you harness those things, play the right kind of leverage, play the right kind of technique in the NFL, and then put it all in a spot where you can use maybe some of those instincts and some of that ability to take chances and be right about them some learning moments there in that first game for him. It's certainly going to be interesting to see him tomorrow and how they continue to develop him, because he's a guy that has everything they want in a interior pass rusher. It's just a matter of how do you harness all of that and polish it in the course of the season.
1: What are they hoping to see from tomorrow's starter, J.J. McCarthy?
2: I think the biggest thing is, can you run the offense a little more crisply than he did last Saturday? You need times where you're not holding the ball as much. You need some of the procedural stuff to be better than it was, whether it's the jet sweep to Jayshon Jones. There was an illegal motion. There were a couple of plays where he's overthrowing somebody or holding the ball where they maybe have I think there was one where he holds it and rolls out, and if he just stays in the pocket, there's a crossing route there, maybe for a first down. I think a lot of it is you don't have to see him be spectacular, but you want to see, can he string drives together? Can he convert first downs? I mean, a lot of those drives ended in punts last week, and I would think he'll get more time tomorrow. Obviously, he'll start the game, and I would imagine he'll get a decent chunk of it, especially if they're still trying to keep Max Brosmer's workload down a little bit. We'll see how that goes. It depends on how they're feeling about that hand, but if it's mostly McCarthy and Carson Wentz, I think McCarthy's going to get a fair amount of time, which gives you a better

0: it's easy for him to say JJ's our backup quarterback. Where it gets difficult is if Kyler Murray goes down in the Green Bay game, what are you saying that Tuesday? You know, even if JJ has to go in there, that's where the real test is, obviously. Because now it does KOC no good to go, we're still looking at that. Like, it's already a pear-shaped situation, right? There's no reason to keep, pouring gas on the JJ McCarthy fire. But I did have to chuckle because I swear no one's been asked about the backup quarterback situation more than KOC this training camp.
1: Yes, I'm sure he has loved having to get into the decision process on QB2 after he already was asked about QB1 for the first part of training camp.
0: Yep.
1: So, but then if we get through that, then you got North Dakota State guy versus Row the Boat guy. You know, so the QB3 thing could be next. I would say
0: just go down the list.
1: You know, KOC, if you get this one done, there's one more. You know, it's a game of whack-a-mole here. So, you know, there's no shortage of quarterback talkers, which we like, but this may not be the last one. There could be everybody loves a trilogy, so maybe the third episode of the trilogy is coming after this one is done too.
0: Well, and if it really goes bad, you can ask him about what he thinks about Drake Lindsay as a first round quarterback draft, and if he'll be the coach for it. I mean, you can play it out for sure. Lastly, I know you unlike Seaford and others, you don't mind the state fair. Dare I say you enjoy the state fair now that it is in fact right around the corner. What's the Ben Gessling State Fair agenda? Not like what day are you coming to see us and everything, but when you go, what are the Gessling must-haves for those that maybe are making their first trip or want to be refreshed on what they need to hit?
1: I mean, Sweet Martha's is high on the list for me. I mean, I'm not the first to say that, but my wife's aunt works at Sweet Martha's, so they're being able to go in and see her, and she's able to kind of get some of the friends and family stuff sometimes, so you don't have to wait in the line all the time. She's usually able to kind of bring you the ones that are a little deformed and, you know, maybe aren't quite as good.
0: Like it.
1: So I think they can do some of that for her friends and family. So we usually try to go on a day where she's going to be there, so we get that. But it's always been the pickle on a stick, but we went to like the State Fair preview thing because we started doing that, the one in May, the Memorial Day thing.
0: And love it.
1: I went fried pickles instead of pickle on a stick this year, and that was a big shift and a good one.
0: Fried pickles are elite.
1: Orders of those.
0: Yep, they're unbelievable.
1: We'll be back for some of those. Yeah, we'll be. And then like the Mancini's garlic toast, we can go get that from the stand. I that's always on the list. A corn dog at some point. But this year will be kind of fun. My daughter is going to be a freshman at Minneapolis Southwest, and the marching band parade I think is on September 3rd. So I know I will be there that day watching that, and then probably figure out one of the radio appearances whether with you guys or PA. On that day, and we'll find a second day to go. But I typically like going. See what the grandstand looks like too. And but I always enjoy going and being able to spend some time there. So looking forward to being there at least twice over the course of the next few weeks here.
0: Outstanding. We'll see you there. Bring the deformed cookies. A deformed cookie is better than no cookie at all. So I'm good. We're good with that.
1: They all taste the same.
0: Yeah, they do. It's all good. Thank you, sir. Enjoy the game tomorrow.
1: Thanks, Garzy.
0: That
1: we'll talk to you later.
0: Is Ben Gessling making his weekly appearance on Bumper to Bumper. When we come back, well, first of all, we got Johnny Athletic to talk about the Wolves ownership stuff. That's a little bit later in the 5 o'clock hour. Max, always good on the top 5 at 5. We'll hear what he's come up with when we return.
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15: Well, I know when I got the text yesterday from Chad Abbott, I said, who's working with me on Friday? I was glad, number one, that he had thought about it.
16: Because sometimes that does happen.
15: Yeah, he's got a lot going on.
16: He's got a lot going on.
15: We're all gone. We're all taking time.
16: We're all maniacs.
15: Exactly. He's got a lot of plates spinning. So the last thing he's worried about is who's filling him with Guardsy on Friday. You know? But when I heard it was you, I've been looking forward to the top five at five ever since. Because you like to make it your own.
16: Yeah.
15: So let's see what you came up with. You've had a couple of hours.
16: Sure.
15: Because you pulled up at 2:40, and I'm sure you were hoping, I hope Guardsy doesn't want to do the top five at
16: well,
15: five.
16: See, it's a lot of, you know, I put a lot of seasoning into my cooking.
15: You do.
16: And I don't want to cook up a feast if you don't need it. So I didn't cook it up ahead of time. But then you said you needed it, so your boy got out the pots and pans.
15: All right, let's see what you came up with.
16: I got out the Lowry seasoning, and we did the damn thing. All right, let's start with something we haven't talked about all day. The Minnesota Twins are in San Diego for a duel with the Dads tonight, looking for their fourth straight win. Speaking of Dads, no Maury Povich was necessary to see the Twins are the father of the Braves sweeping Atlanta in their previous series. Thanks to the sweep, the Twins are in sole possession of the final wild card spot in the AL. No custody battle necessary. Since the trade deadline, the Twins have mostly been a team only a mother could love. But those sons of a gun have rattled off three straight and find themselves firmly in the playoff race.
15: I mean, what am I supposed to say after that? How are we supposed to pick that up now? That's just too good. Now, hold on. Do you think the kids know who Maury Povich is?
16: I don't know.
15: Do the kids, do they know Maury?
16: He's been kind of making the podcast rounds, so maybe it's coming back around, and maybe it's just my algorithm, which for some reason thinks that I love scantily clad women and videos of old Jerry Springer episodes and more. I can't figure out why it seems to think that I like that stuff.
15: Yeah, it's strange indeed.
16: But I have to keep watching the videos of the scantily clad women to get to the bottom of it, you know what I'm saying? But he's been doing a lot of podcast rounds, and it's been going a little bit viral, so maybe the kids are picking back up on Maury Povich. I'm Maury Frovich, that's Maury Povich.
15: I like that. There was not much that could top when someone wasn't the father.
16: No, it was the best.
15: And the poor mom is just in shambles.
16: Oh, she's having the worst day of her life.
15: And
16: the guy is doing backflips.
15: The guy's crowd surfing like PJ Fleck after a win.
16: Yeah, he's got like a touchdown celebration ready to go.
15: Spiking the football, and then she, what is she thinking about? And it's not a good look either if you don't know who the father is. Like, that was always a tough scene.
16: Yeah.
15: I was always kind of hoping it was the father.
16: It got considerably less funny once I became a father and once also I grew up and realized the reality of the situation.
15: Yeah, like, that's tough.
16: Yeah.
15: I always kind of felt for the moms in those situations. The dad, or the non-father, I mean, yeah, probably a relief for sure, yeah, but
16: best day of his life.
15: You're going that whole scene.
16: I told you that was my first vacation in life, right?
15: I don't think I knew that.
16: I took the Megabus. Shout out to the Megabus for 33 hours to go to New York City and go see three episodes of Maury live. That was my first vacation ever.
15: I would say this. You've upgraded your vacation game.
16: I have. Just a little bit.
15: The international flavor that you are. No Megabus for you anymore. You've done a good job. So it was the thing where you got word that you were able to attend.
16: Yeah,
15: the more you signed up for Maury.
16: Because you know that during the commercial breaks, they'd always say, you know, if you want free tickets to the Maury show, 855-45 Maury or whatever. And me and my bros were sitting around on the couch. And we were like, dog, Maury's old as bleep. He's going to die soon.
15: We may never get this chance.
16: We got to go do it. So we copped our free tickets. We hopped on the Megabus 30 plus hours from here to Chicago to New York for $40 and went and saw Maury. And it was one of the greatest moments of my life.
15: How many episodes? Was it three episodes you said?
16: Yeah. Everybody gets to see one. And they said if you're lucky, you get to see two. But then they needed some extra audience members. So you know your boy had to volunteer. And we got to see three.
15: Wow.
16: Booing the baby daddies live and in person.
15: Nothing like it.
16: No. Huh? No. Injected straight into my veins.
15: Yeah, I never knew that. You live an incredible life.
16: Thank you.
15: Yeah, you live.
16: I tried to.
15: Yeah. How was the Megabus?
16: Oh, it was
15: what you would expect.
16: Yeah, it was. There was
15: could see some things.
16: You definitely saw some things. Some NSFW. You know, not suitable for work.
15: Yeah,
16: don't think I should mention them over the bumper-to-bumper airways. Maybe if it was a power trip, I could say.
15: Yeah, the after party podcast.
16: Yeah. Honestly, yeah, you're gonna need the after party podcast for that one, and the dumb button for that one. But I saw some things, man. It was Gamora.
15: We were talking about the Twins, right?
16: Yeah.
15: That's how this started?
16: I think so.
15: The Twins are one, like, 6 out of 10 winning streak away from just locking down the final playoff spot.
16: Yeah.
15: It's amazing. Can they do it? Who knows? They're also one more losing streak from just being dead.
16: Right.
15: We talk about it on Enough Said Tonight. Dan is in on Enough Said Tonight with Natalie Brinegar at regular times on Fox 9 and Fox 9 Plus. And we talk about it's like, they're not a very good team, but there aren't very many good teams, especially in the American League. And so you might as well just go win 6 out of 10 and cement this thing and lock it down.
16: Right.
15: And they're the weirdest team ever. They are exactly who they're supposed to be. How they play, how inconsistent they are, That's why they have the record that they have, 63 and 65. This isn't like a surprise. They just kind of are who they are. They will be. Will they be the best of the lousiest and the lousiest of the best? We'll find out in a month.
16: Yeah, to paraphrase Denny Green, they are who we thought they were.
15: Yeah, I think they're a little better than we thought they were, but they're still not great. Now, what would be interesting is if they do make the wild card, will people care?
16: Right.
15: Because you even see the attendance for the Braves. Like, nobody was there. Like, Brett and his dad were there, but they were there cheering for the Braves. Because his dad lives in Atlanta.
16: The most packed it's been at Target Field all year was the series against the Dodgers and the Savannah Bananas.
15: Correct. I was going to say the Savannah Bananas. The Bananas might come up at the top of the 6 o'clock hour, by the way.
16: Oh, okay.
15: They might come up as it pertains to watching sports.
16: Interesting.
15: All right. We should break, but we're not going to. Go ahead.
16: All right, cool.
15: Yeah.
16: The Lynx have put the W in a WNBA all season, and they'll be looking to put a fat L on the Mystics in Washington tonight. You know, we started the show talking about Parker and Taylor ceding their spot as the top Minnesota power couple.
15: Yep.
16: You know, for months now, I've fallen in the Froches poll, similar to the coaches poll, but it's the Froches poll. Because for the longest time, I was number one with a bullet, but Olivia Miles has not only stolen the top spot in the Froches poll, she's also stolen all of our hearts here in the Twin Cities. She was stealing some ankles against the Valkyrie earlier this week. In the process of stealing said ankles, she rolled her own, but is listed as probable for tonight's action. Some people call her the show. Some people call her the fro. We simply call her the MVP. And if she's in, the Mystics are going to need Hermione, the Wicked Witch of the West, and more to stop her and the Minnesota Lynx.
15: She's got a little Anthony Edwards where she goes down like in a heap.
16: Yeah.
15: And I've been in a couple of games where she's gotten hurt and she's missed like no time. Like by the end of the game the other night, you know, she's on the ground. They're bringing the towels around for privacy. Yeah, they're helping her off the court. Doesn't look good. You're always looking about what are they grabbing, what's going on. Then you see it's her ankle. It's like, okay, sprained ankle, hopefully, not Achilles, not ACL. And then 10 minutes later, she's just back on the bench, and the team doesn't need her because they've already kind of separated. Kayla McBride hit the night-night, which was absolutely gangster, in the house that Steph Curry built. By the way, pretty easy Halloween costume for you this year, isn't it?
16: Yeah.
15: You mentioned the fro. Oh,
16: easily.
15: Like, just get some goggles and you're good.
16: That's all I need, really. Like,
15: can we get you some goggles?
16: Get some goggles and the jersey and I'm good to go. Yeah. Sometimes I'm scrolling too fast on Twitter and I think she is me sometimes.
15: It is funny how many people are wearing wigs and goggles. Like, that's the new bit at Target Center. Including some people that shouldn't be.
16: No, probably not.
15: But that's part of the fun.
16: Exactly. Maybe if they make the finals, we need the good people at Target Center to have fros and goggles on everybody's
15: seats. Yes, there should be a goggles night. Yes. For sure. No, it's amazing that every little litmus test. We talked a lot about the Lynx yesterday after that game against Golden State. And Washington's kind of a sneaky team. There's some people that follow the W closer to me that are actually kind of sneaky, worried, low-key about Washington in the playoffs.
16: Really?
15: Yeah, I haven't figured out why. I'll have to watch tonight maybe to figure out why. But I think they're younger. I haven't watched the all 10 of them lately, so I don't really know. But every week recently, there's been like the next litmus test. Like 2 weeks ago, they had that 4-game homestand. They somehow lose to L.A., who's not good. But in that homestand, it was the Fever, who were red hot.
16: Yeah.
15: Coming in with Sophie Cunningham, who was white hot on all of her stuff. So that was the whole thing. That was the whole subplot of that game. And they just, like, dismissed the Fever. Like, it got kind of dicey at the fourth quarter. I think the lead got cut to 5, but it was like, nope, we're good there.
16: It was no problem.
15: Then Vegas, defending champ, Asia Wilson, MVP, Fee's back, shuts her down. Like, okay, thank you. Paige Beckers, Dallas, came in. They were playing well. Non-factor. Another dub. The other night, Golden State. Everybody loves them. They're like the greatest story in the WNBA. Expansion franchise, a fun coach, fun style play. They're rugged. They sell out every game. Apparently, they call the Chase Center Valhalla.
16: I love that.
15: Which I got so sick of. I was watching USA, and they kept bringing it up over. And the Lynx they're up by 21, then they're up by 15. It's like, here comes Valhalla. I'm like, no, they're not. Valhalla's not here.
16: It's not here. Right.
15: Stop, Cash Patel. There's no Valhalla right here. All right. And so I was annoyed by that. But same thing. They're the 2 seed. They were 14-5 at home. And it got a little dicey. 7 points in the fourth. Cheryl Reeve called a timeout. I think Caleb McBride had 4 points right out of it, and then Olivia Miles hit a three, and the game was basically over. It's like they just like shoo him out of the way. My point to that is they have to win the title.
16: Yeah, it'd like, be the biggest disappointment.
15: They just like there is no one, and this sounds weird to say because of those teams that I just mentioned, the defending champs, number one. Can't forget about the Liberty. They've obviously not had a great season, but they've got great players and pedigree. We know about the Fever. They are so far ahead just of every other team. Record-wise, stylistically, efficiency, point differential. You just go down the list. They're the one team in the WNBA right now, the draft odds or the DraftKings odds have them as like a minus, as a favorite. Like you have to put up like 110 to win 100. Every other team's a plus size. It's
16: crazy.
15: So that's what's crazy is it's going to be hard to win a title because it just is. They have to.
16: They have no choice.
15: They've been so good.
16: They've been so far ahead of every other team. It's not even. They still have single digit losses. Yes. They're top five, top three in pretty much every conceivable category. And I mean, the MVP of the league is a rookie on the team.
15: And their second best player missed like 30 games.
16: Yeah.
15: Who's also an MVP candidate.
16: Runner up MVP
15: when she's in.
16: Yeah.
15: It's just, it's crazy, but that's the situation that they're in. And they've got like an 18-day like FIBA break coming up. They've got a couple more games next week, including one here Monday night against Golden State, where they'll probably win by 15. And then they got a break, and then they wrap up the season, and then it's the playoffs. But it's like they need to just like it's just crazy to think how dominant they've been. That if they don't, if they just lose in the finals, people are gonna be like, "What happened?"
16: Yeah,
15: which is not where we typically are.
16: No, and we'll. I'm not saying we'll never have faith in them again, but it will make the regular season considerably less fun from here on out if they don't end up cashing in,
15: which is so stupid.
16: Yeah,
15: but they've had, and Cheryl, the USA people even brought this up. Cheryl Reeve brought that up kind of herself, though. She kind of owned it and said, the last 2 years we've been outstanding in the regular season. And if they call a travel on Breanna Stewart, they already have their fifth title.
16: Yeah.
15: Okay. Which is still, that will forever make me mad. That whole scene, the skyline dress from the commissioner,
16: I hate it.
15: The ESPN announcers, all of it. I hate all of it. The tweet from the WNBA saying the title's back home.
16: Ugh.
15: Ridiculous.
16: It instantly added to the pantheon of disappointments here in local sports.
15: So, and then last year they completely flamed out, losing to Phoenix. Cheryl got tossed. Bad scene. So they know. They're well aware. And I'm sure they would view it as a massive disappointment if they don't win. But it's just odd to that that's the standard for this team. It's crazy. But it's deserved because they've been amazing. And I love watching it.
16: It's so much fun, man. It's the best.
15: We got anything else?
16: Yeah, I got a couple more things.
15: All right, we're going to go to 27. Yeah. So,
16: all right,
15: yeah. Cool. So you let it breathe.
16: All right, let's do it. All right, this one's a stretch, Gardzy. So
15: I love it.
16: Stay with me for a second.
15: You got to try things.
16: Exactly.
15: Like we said during the break, you got to try things.
16: Shoot or shoot.
15: Exactly.
16: To quote 21st century philosopher Allen Azale Iverson, practice. We talk about practice, not the game, but practice. And we have been talking about Vikings Ravens practice all week, but tomorrow we get to talk about the game as the Vikings host the Ravens for preseason game number 2. In that infamous AI, the real AI, by the way, rant, he said the word practice 22 times. But don't expect to see number 22, Derrick Henry, or any of the Ravens or Vikings starters, as neither team are expected to play their starters. Allen Iverson's nickname was The Answer.
15: Sure was.
16: And J.J. McCarthy will be looking to answer the QB2 question tomorrow, as he is expected to get the start as usual. You can hear all of the action right here on 100.3 KFAN. And following the game, a certain handsome caramel-complexioned young man will be filling in for Nordo on Vikings Fan Line.
15: I love that. I love that. Good luck. I can
16: whoever he may be. Yeah, good luck.
15: Yeah,
16: to that.
15: Good luck to that guy. Life comes at you fast. Think about the year that J.J. McCarthy has had.
16: Yeah.
15: Think about a year ago what J.J. McCarthy was doing to get ready for preseason game number 2. Nothing.
16: Yeah.
15: Because he wasn't going to play.
16: Feet up.
15: Yep. He was watching film of the joint practices. He was loving life as QB1. Everything was gold. Everything was gravy.
16: The 9-bit was still working.
15: It was. And now he's fighting for his professional life. And the whole thing is just so odd because you know he's got to be bitter.
16: Of course.
15: And like they had to bring another quarterback in. I think we all agree with that. But you know he's annoyed. You know, KOC's been annoyed with JJ. That's been kind of reported.
16: Yeah.
15: Just on all the stuff last year, the gritty and into the end zone, the nine stuff, all that stuff. The fans not loving it.
16: No.
15: Like, he's not
16: turned.
15: Like, exactly. Like, he's not necessarily going into like the most welcoming environment tomorrow. The groans will be audible if he airmails it over, you know, tight end four tomorrow, who he's going to be throwing to because none of the other starters are going to play. It's just an odd scene. And if we had more time with guessing, I was going to bring that up. Just the odd, I kind of did, that KOC is having to declare who the backup quarterback is, which to me is just insane behavior because
16: we're demanding it.
15: Well, yeah, I know. Like, we're obsessed with it. Like, is it Wentz or is it JJ? It's like, we're cooked either way. Now, Wentz is better. Like, I would have more faith in having Wentz out there for a short stint than anybody else, provided that he's healthy. But it just shows you where we are in camp, that's like the number one story of, was he going to be the backup? If Kyler got hurt against the Packers, who would go in? It's like, it does him no good to say, yeah, it's open, because it's already weird with JJ.
16: Yeah.
15: This whole thing is weird.
16: And it's going to continue to be weird, and that's why you got to wonder if he needs a new scene.
15: Yeah, and Daniel House, our in-studio guest in the 3 o'clock hour, brought that up. He said he probably will need a fresh start at some point. Which is, again, just crazy when you think about how excited they were to draft him, how excited we all were after that Raiders game.
16: Yeah.
15: 2 years ago, before he tore his meniscus. Even after week one last year when he came back to beat the Bears, he was terrible, then he was good. They win the game. Troy Aikman saying, that guy just won the locker room right there, those fourth quarter drives. It's unbelievable.
16: If the Vikings so badly wanted him to be the guy, the fans so badly wanted him to be the guy.
15: Yep.
16: He got the keys to the whip. And then that month 11 payment didn't go through.
15: Yeah.
16: Yeah. Then Wells Fargo started calling and saying, brother, we're going to need those keys back.
15: Yeah.
16: That loan, that payment for that loan didn't go through.
15: Late fee.
16: We're going to need that. We're going to need them keys back.
15: Yeah. It's crazy.
16: It is.
15: Tomorrow's going to be odd.
16: Yeah.
15: I'm going to be honest. I will not watch a second of tomorrow's game.
16: I don't blame you.
15: I watched a lot of the first game. I hope if you're interested, I'm not going to tell you not to watch it. If you're interested and you want to see him play, you want to listen to Nolan Teasley, because it sounds like he's going to be on the third quarter tomorrow. Watch it, listen to it. The simulcast is always fun. I love Lieber in the booth with Pete. I think that's fun. I think it's a different side of Lieber, which is cool to see. So go ahead and do that, but I will not be watching a second. I am exercising my right as a football fan to take the month of August back. The NFL, as I've said for years, has given us our August back with how they handle preseason football. I'm going to take the gift, and I'm going to be doing some other things tomorrow.
16: I'm proud of you, Carson.
15: Thank you. Thank you. I feel brave. I feel like if I can say that publicly,
16: yeah,
15: I'm allowing others to say that
16: you're
15: publicly.
16: Giving everybody permission to be like, okay, we don't have to pretend.
15: Yes, I
16: if
15: feel
16: it's
15: like
16: it's not your job to talk about this, and even if it is, which it is ours, and I wouldn't be either if I wasn't hosting Fanline.
15: Yep. Yeah, you probably should watch.
16: I probably should.
15: Yeah.
16: I still might not, but I probably should. I mean, I'm with Ron. He'll take the ball.
15: Yes, he will. He'll demand it.
16: Does he have a Twitter, by the way?
15: I'm not sure. You should make sure you write that down before the show tomorrow.
16: He doesn't really talk about himself too much.
15: Yeah, my next show after today will be day one of the state fair, because I'm off next week too. So by then, Vikings, Ravens will be in the distant past.
16: Yeah.
15: So I'm not feeling a lot of guilt.
16: I don't blame you,
15: but if I can help one person, get to that point tomorrow,
16: you've done your job.
15: Where they don't feel like they have to watch the game, then I feel like I've helped. And that's what I'm about, helping and elevating others. You got one more?
16: Yes, sir. I got a quick one. One half of the Splash Brothers is bouncing over to the beach as Klay Thompson is headed to the Heat. How about that? Got his contract bought out by the Dallas Mavericks. You know, the Warriors, were a water park with him and Steph Curry shooting the lights out in every arena in the country. But his time with the Mavericks, and you'll be familiar with this, Guardsy, as a parent, it was more like a splash pad. It's not quite a water park, more like a splash pad. Averaging 11 points, 2 rebounds, and 1 assist last season. But he did, however, play in 69 games. Shout out to my guy, Zacho. And now Klay heads to South Beach, hoping to make some waves with Giannis and Bam.
15: Yeah, that will be, I guess, I can't decide if he's washed.
16: Right.
15: Or like, this will be perfect.
16: I'm wondering that too, but that's exactly the kind of guy that you're hoping for when you're Giannis and you signed the Heat. You're hoping that those are the dominoes that fall. Those guys that you know got it and maybe can reach back into that bag, unlock a little bit of their old self, and come help you out with some outside
15: shooting. Right. And they have to be affordable.
16: Right.
15: Because of the money Giannis is making, because of Bam's money. Like, that's the other part of it, is you kind of have to, you kind of have to bet on the come up for some guys or the get back. Like, you got to bet on the guys that are, you know, maybe have just a little bit left, that just want to play for a good team. Those are kind of, I mean, it kind of reminds me of the KG era here at the end. You were just like trying to milk whatever you could out of just random dudes. I mean, I'm pulling for him because I love that dude.
16: Yeah.
15: I mean,
16: he's great, man.
15: Just as a shooter and as a player and the whole bit.
16: In the Eastern Conference, I mean, outside of the 76ers and the reigning champs, I think of the Eastern Conference is just kind of waiting there to be had.
15: That's what's funny is, and maybe we'll get into this a little bit later after Johnny, the and you and I should talk about this because we were on Run It Back Island all those years ago together.
16: Of course, yeah.
15: I'm still not buying the East.
16: Me neither.
15: Like, people are talking about like how good it's going to be and how rugged it's going to be.
16: Is it?
15: And I'm still like, I know Denver's done literally nothing. Like, poor Jokic. Yeah. Like, he might just stay in Serbia with the horses.
16: Honestly, he probably should. Yeah.
15: Because, I mean, they just had to trade, what, Peyton Watson, right? They're losing. They've literally done nothing.
16: Jamal Murray's just a shell of himself.
15: Like, there's some people that were speculating that, like, Aaron Gordon might just be there for the taking.
16: Really?
15: Like, someone could trade for Aaron Gordon, which, by the way, if he's healthy, I would take him.
16: Absolutely. He's like, killed the Wolves so many times, I would love to have him on this team.
15: And he'd be a perfect fit for us with what we need.
16: Honestly.
15: But, to think that Aaron Gordon would be available to me is funny. But you just think about OKC. You think about San Antonio Davey. Obviously, the Wolves. You know, I think the Lakers are going to be sneaky just because Luka. If Luka's healthy, like, I know their lineup is weird. And I'm not an AR-15 guy. And Walker Kessler, we'll see. Like, there's just, I'm not quite ready to just go all in on the East. Like, it's this juggernaut.
16: Me neither. I mean, there's the 76ers who will obviously be there. The Knicks who will obviously be there. Boston's going to be significantly worse. I think Detroit proved last year that they're phonies. They're fraudulent. They've got more to prove.
15: Yeah. Cleveland, like, we're giving James Harden 35 a year again. It's like, okay.
16: Yeah. Like, right. Yeah.
15: I feel like I've seen this movie.
16: Pretty much, if you keep going outside of those top three teams, we've seen that movie before. So the Heat, they have an opportunity there for sure.
15: Yeah, we'll see what the Pacers have with Halliburton coming back.
16: That's true.
15: But, yeah, I don't know, man.
16: I'm not buying it either.
15: I don't know.
16: That's why I'm still rubbing my hands together at the possibility of the Wolves moving over to the Eastern Conference.
15: Oh, they will.
16: Yeah.
15: That's a wrap. They will. All right, great job. Good work.
16: Hey, thanks.
15: Plenty of seasoning. Plenty of seasoning.
16: I brought the Lowry's, I brought the Old Bay, a little garlic salt and everything.
15: I like it. When we come back, we will get Johnny Athletic's reaction to the big Timberwolves news today. I taped a conversation with him earlier because he had some stuff going this afternoon. We will replay that when Bumper to Bumper continues.
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23: Three staccato cries of Mayday and an eyewitness report of a mid-air explosion is about all that is known this morning of the British Columbia air disaster, which yesterday claimed 52 lives.
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0: All right, the big Timberwolves news of the day. Guards, you back in for Barrero. Max here as well. Was that the Mark Lowry era of taking his shoes off courtside, which he hasn't done in a long time, is over. We learned that he is selling controlling interest in the Wolves and Lynx to Mark Stad, who has been a limited partner in the ownership group. Lowry's going to remain as a limited partner, but it is the Mark Stad and Alex Rodriguez show. And by the way, his wife, Alyssa, we will get to the bottom of that, will be technically the governor of the Wolves. That was Mark Lowry's job. A-Rod, the governor of the Lynx. I mentioned Lowry will still be involved. The valuation, in case you're wondering, $4.5 billion is the valuation that Lowry is selling for. You may recall he and A-Rod bought the team for 1.5. So if you see Mark Lowry in Manhattan, make him buy you a drink because it's going good for him. It's going pretty good for him right now. A-Rod got a different percentage as well. He's apparently investing in the team. But when this stuff happens, you know, we got to find Johnny Athletic. And that's what I did a little bit earlier today to figure out what exactly is going on here. Johnny, about 4 seconds after the news broke on this, you had multiple stories up in The Athletic and theathletic.com. So I'm gathering it wasn't as huge a surprise to you as it was to those of us that learned about it this morning, but kind of let us in a little bit. And how long has something like this been in the works? And how surprised were you that just a couple of years after Mark Lowry jumps in, he is now kind of out?
1: Yeah, I mean, Garcia, it was definitely a surprise. I kind of started to catch wind of it just very recently. I didn't find out about just this morning, but it was really kind of in the infant stages. But having more conversations with people afterward, it just sounds like this was in the works for a couple of months. There had been, you know, kind of some rumors about Mark Lowry's financial solvency, his dedication to Wonder, the company that he's trying to take public. And we saw all of last season, Mark Lowry was not around very often at all.
0: Correct.
1: He was really dedicated to Wonder and to getting this thing built. And so to have this come now, it's surprising in a way because, like, Mark Lowry was super enthusiastic about the Wolves and Lynx. He loved being the owner. He loved sitting courtside and being out front and doing all those things. But at the same time, just when you look at where valuations of teams are going and what he bought in for and what he's trying to do with this other company, like, I guess it makes sense in the bigger picture that it did happen. But for a guy who talked about owning this team for 30 years and, you know, kind of building the arena and doing all of these things to be out essentially after a year and a half, it's still pretty shocking.
0: What's the A-Rod part of this deal in terms of his percentages and everything? What have you learned about all that and how that works? Because this is a good day for him, too.
1: Great day for him. Yeah, because one of the things that Wolves fans need to understand about this deal, we saw last week the Los Angeles Lakers went abruptly up for sale and changed hands completely. An entirely new ownership group bought the team from Mark Walter, who is in all sorts of distress. And so there's a whole lot of questions about what the future of the Lakers look like because they have these brand new owners that are going to come in. With this situation, you have Mark Stad, who was a limited partner in the ownership group. So it's essentially a restructure, a reorganization rather than a complete transfer of power. And so in that, you have Stad and Alex Rodriguez have a very good relationship. Alex Rodriguez is actually going to increase his holdings with the Timberwolves and Lynx and going to become even more of kind of like the front man for this group because Mark Stad is a super private guy. He lives in California. He will make appearances here. You'll see him at games and things like that. But my impression and just talking to people around who know him and know how this is going to work, he's going to be behind the scenes. You're not going to see him a lot. He's going to be, him and his wife, Alyssa, are going to be making the calls and ultimately have the final say. But Alex is going to be the public facing element of this ownership group. And you're going to see him all the time in Minnesota. You're going to see him interacting with fans. communicating directly with Finch and Connolly and the players, and he's just going to be much more of the public-facing part of this thing. And so, he was already there, but he's got even more kind of influence and prominence today than he did yesterday.
0: And tell us a little bit about Mark Stad, what we need to know about him. Seems like a pretty amazing story from what I read, where, and you can fill in all the details, but first person in his family to go to college. He goes to Harvard. And the rest is kind of history. He's seems like he's got a pretty good head on his shoulders.
1: It seems like it. Yeah, I'll just preface all this. Like, I'm just getting to figure this out, so I got a lot of work to do to get a full picture of who he is. But the initial story that we've heard is, first person to go to college goes to Harvard. When he gets to Harvard, he doesn't have enough money for a coat, so he has to get to the Harvard has an endowment fund for winter coats for people who come in and can't afford it when they get to Cambridge. And so he needed to take advantage of that. And then lo and behold, he kind of builds his way up into this tech investor wonderkind. He's 47 years old. His investment group, Dragoneer, basically at the forefront of many of the major tech companies that you've heard of: OpenAI, DoorDash, Uber, all sorts of different companies that they got in on the ground floor of. And so he's got more than $35 billion in assets that he manages. I don't know what his net income is or his net worth is, but from what I'm told, he has certainly a lot more money than Mark Lori did. And so he and his wife kind of take things over. His wife, Elisa, is very, kind of figures really prominently and on the board at the University of California, San Francisco hospitals with they funded a pain clinic for children who are going through debilitating pain. So she's very much in the health kind of field, and she's going to be the governor of the team and kind of handling a lot of the day-to-day obligations of the controlling owner. Mark Stad is still going to be very involved in making, calls and making decisions. But Elisa is going to be a little bit more directly involved with the board of governors and things like that. So when you look at it just from a 30,000 foot view, it's an impressive couple. Like, they've built themselves up from scratch. They're worth billions. They're now in a position to buy controlling interests of a team before they're 50 years old. Like, that's all incredible. Now, as you step into the public light more with a position like this, more information becomes available. So we'll see what kind of trickles out over the next weeks and months about who he is, where his money comes from, and all of that. But on the surface level, it looks like he has a ton of money, that they're really involved in trying to help children who are going through difficult situations. And he's coming in and going to be very aggressive and trying to turn the team into a championship-level team.
0: Bonus Johnny Athletic on the Wolves ownership news of the day. Garzi in for Barrero today. You mentioned the financial solvency of Mark Lori and A-Rod, really, and that was part of the that was part of the dispute and part of the reason why we all had to learn what trenches were for those of us that don't work in the financial industry. There was always the perception, real or not, that these guys maybe didn't have the liquidity that they needed. I know Lori took that very personally. Obviously, that's not his problem anymore, but does this move kind of signify the end of that era where if Tim Connolly, if he's still here, maybe we'll talk about that in a second, wants to, jump into the second apron or pay the luxury tax, that it seems like finances won't be the reason that they won't. Transactions and all the limitations of the second apron aside, the financial footing of the organization, at least in ownership, feels like it's more stable today. Is that fair?
1: I think that's fair to say, Garzi. Like you said, Mark Lori and Alex Rodriguez really push back on a narrative that has really dogged them since they first joined the ownership group, that they really didn't have the money, because what they would point to is two things. One is, hey, we have been paying the luxury tax, including making this LaMelo Ball trade that put us back into the luxury tax. And then the second part is that the NBA's board of governors vetted them financially and deemed them to be solvent enough to own a team. So they gave them the approval. They wouldn't have approved them if their liquidity, if their financial resources were really in peril. That said, whenever you make a move like Mark Lori did, where you essentially own the team for a year and a half, and then you're punting out of it, it does kind of lend some credence to some of the concerns that people had about, does this guy really have enough money to keep the lights on, to pay everything that you have to pay to keep a franchise running and really competitive. Mark's dad, it appears, is not nearly as on the razor's edge with any of the financing, with any of that stuff. So I do think that, you know, the days of wondering if a certain decision was money related or otherwise are probably going away. But we still have to see how they operate under this new leadership, and if Mark's dad puts his money where his mouth is on that front.
0: Last couple for Johnny. Where does Tim Connelly fit into all of this, and how do we think he feels about all of this as a guy who just podcasted with him?
1: So what I do know is, like, Tim Connelly knows Mark's dad. They have interacted before, and I know that Mark's dad looks at Tim Connelly as one of the very biggest assets this team has, along with Anthony Edwards and the players. But, like, when you look at what this front office is and what has been built into, Mark's dad believes that it's really important to keep this front office together as much as possible. Tim Connelly has 1 year left on his deal, so he is in a high leverage point situation. I can tell you that Alex Rodriguez and Mark Lurie have had conversations with Tim about extending. And so I think those conversations will only continue with Mark's dad. I don't get the sense, Guardsy, that it's just strictly money related in terms of why there hasn't been an extension yet. I think that Tim is in the position of power here. If he were to become a free agent, he'd have five more offers tomorrow waiting for him. And so it kind of behooves him to just kind of take it day by day. But I would expect that you will see, you have plenty of push and aggression from now Mark's dad and Alex Rodriguez to try and get Tim Connelly locked up, because, you know, he's just so highly thought of and highly valued.
0: So if it's not money, what is it? It can't be power. He's got a lot of it, including, I think, an ownership stake, right? So what else could Mr. Connelly be after if not all those things?
1: I mean, I think, like, he's talked with you guys, you know, on the show a couple of times. Like, his outlook is kind of one where I think he feels great about what he's accomplished. And so I don't think it's this thirst for status, for power, for money. I think that he just wants to make sure that this is a place he wants to be living in for the next 10 years or more. Like, that this is, like, with his young family, that, you know, they have family out in, out on the East Coast, and maybe, you know, they want to have some flexibility and just be able to spend more time. I'm not sure. So, like, what I do know is that if it were merely about money, I believe the deal would already be signed. Mm-hmm. And, like, he would already be locked in. And so I just think that there are other considerations that they're looking at for a more holistic perspective that will ultimately kind of make the decision of whether they're here or not in the long term. Now, when you have someone like Mark's dad come in with the financial backing that he has and the relationships that he has, I'm sure that helps things. But it's just, that's all I'll say. I just think there's a lot more that's involved in whatever decision is going to be made here, and it's probably going to take a little time for that to kind of get sorted out before we know one way or the other what's going to happen.
0: Lastly, what's your read on why so many organizations are changing hands? We've already mentioned the Lakers, the Seattle Seahawks just got sold. Obviously, now we have this Wolves deal where the valuation... Now, first of all, the valuation that Glenn sold for was criminal when you think about it, and there's a reason why he wanted to keep it. And I'm sure his limited partners are pissed off today, which I would be too. They got a discount for sure. We've all talked about it. But what do we make of this HGTV flipper-flop franchises going on here, NBA and otherwise?
1: Yeah, I think the issue right now, Guardsy, is that the franchise valuations have exploded over the last 5 years or so, and that is requiring a different amount of capital to buy a team like this. There are no more Glenn Taylors sitting in Mankato who just decide on a whim, I'll pay $88 million for this team and see what happens. Like, this is, we are now in the level, when you're talking $4 billion, $5 billion, $10 billion, $12 billion, like the Lakers went for, you're talking about just like private equity, You're talking about multiple owners in the group. You're talking about a new wave of ownerships that are, they don't buy it as a public trust in general. Like, they are looking at it as an investment. And if they can flip it, they will. And the other part about it, which I think the bigger issue is that the NBA has valued above all, let's just get these valuations as high as possible. We're not going to really look at who's buying these teams as much anymore. We're not going to concern ourselves with that. If we can say that the value of a franchise has risen, that reflects well on us. But I don't think that the Lakers flip reflects well on the league at all. I think it's a little different here with the Timberwolves because everything is still in-house. But we're just getting to a point where all of these teams are so dang expensive that it requires a level of investment that brings an entirely different mindset into the equation here. And so I don't know what the NBA can do about it, but it is a concern to me when you are seeing teams just like being held for a year or 2 years and then being sold again. I don't think that's good for the league.
0: Johnny, thank you. We will see you at the State Fair.
1: Oh, man, right around the corner. Can't wait.
0: John Krasinski with instant reaction to the Timberwolves sale, in a sense, from Mark Lowry to Mark's dad. Not Mark Lowry's dad, which a lot of people on Twitter and Bradshaw and Brian KFA and text line noted. Who's Mark's dad? No, it's not Mark's father. It's not Maury Povich.
2: No Maury necessary.
0: No, it's Mark Stad. We think that's how you say his name. When you say it quickly, it does sound like Mark Stad. We'll give some more text on that. We've also got a couple of more topics to get to before we are done at 6:30. Went a little long with Johnny there because my clock management was not good. It happens from every once in a while, but it's Friday. What the hell are we going to do? We got the fair right around the corner, the whole deal, including something about not youth sports getting expensive, because I do that a lot, and we all know that is, but just the mere act of going to a game. Max and I talked about it. We're the Sezzle generation. Paying for, baby.
2: Absolutely.
0: Is that the only chance we have? I think it might be. We're going to talk about that as well in the last half hour of the show.
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0: goes a little unnoticed.
1: Yeah, I could see that.
0: Yeah.
1: It doesn't, but it's just part of the deal.
0: It is.
1: It's fine, because I get in here too. I get all huffy when I'm over in that chair.
0: Right.
1: And then I get over here and you or Brett or Zach or whoever will say something and I'm not listening. It's just, yeah. It just comes with the territory.
0: Right. There's a million things going on.
1: There's a lot of things. There's a lot of things. There was one other top five at five. Oh, the other thing that came out of the top five at five was your 33-hour bus ride on the Megabus.
0: Yeah.
1: Your first vacation ever was to go watch 3 episodes of Maury.
0: Absolutely.
1: In New York City. Larry Mondello guy says, 33-hour drive to New York. Does the Megabus take side streets the whole way? Is there an 8-hour layover in Cleveland? What is the layover situation?
0: There was actually a pit stop in Cleveland, which on my way there and on my way back, it is the grayest city in America.
1: I believe that.
0: I 100%. I mean, Joakim Noah was not lying. Real ball knowers know. If you know, you know. And I think there was a stop at Penn State and a couple other places. But you know, I was busy passing the time with some libations on the bus.
1: Why wouldn't you?
0: Yeah, exactly.
1: Oh, and I would be so hammered on a Megabus.
0: Oh, 100%. We had the handy bottle. Oh yeah. We made it last because all the boys had to pull it together for that handy bottle. But that was the least of the bus driver's worries.
1: 612 text. This is the best. Get Max off the morning show. He needs to spread his wings.
0: Oh, come on now. No, I love the morning show. I'm spreading my wings all over the place.
1: Baby. Yeah, I think they could be spread further. Let's just say there's plans. My buddy from back in the day was, quote, not the father. He had a watch party at his place and it was electric.
0: Dog, that's I need more of the background on that story. That guy needs to text it again because that is incredible.
1: That is Carl in Cottage Grove. Carl, we need more info. Max, I did the same, but went to Chicago for Jerry Springer. Best spring break ever.
0: Now, see, that's one that I really regret that we didn't stay long enough because it's all in the same building, just different days. So I wish I could have saw Jerry before he went, man, because that would have been real prime. And you know your boy would have been one of the people at the end of the episode that roast somebody on the stage. Yep. I mean, come on now.
1: Lori Fisher from Fox 9, spring break in college, somehow ended up partying with Jerry Springer.
0: No way.
1: In Cancun. Yes, she has pictures. And
0: I can't even imagine her being in the vicinity of Jerry Springer.
1: No, and now this weekend she's taking her oldest son to college. That's how
0: life comes at you fast.
1: We said it with JJ McCarthy. You know, the best example of that, in my opinion, is, you know, Cisco.
0: Yeah.
1: And he's one of us now.
0: He is. I got to meet him at Fox 9.
1: Yes. And that's my favorite part is he lives in Maple Grove now. He's just a suburban dad. And he's just amongst a bunch of suburban moms who, you know, love the Thong Song.
0: Absolutely.
1: Like, I mean, how do you even do that? How do you even, like, look him in the eye and, like, be a normal? You know what I mean? Like, to me, that's the funniest situation is all these, you know, Lori Fisher age moms.
0: Yeah.
1: Just, like, meeting Cisco. And this man made a song about your underwear. And you're just supposed to, like, share parent pickup? Like,
0: yeah,
1: we're like just supposed to think that's just, it's just normal?
0: You're chatting it up about the Twins winning streak in the quick checkout aisle of Target with the guy that made the Thong Song.
1: Right. Yeah. It's just, to me, that's the best. Like, how do you just go to normal suburban life when you did the Thong Song? Every husband has to hate him.
0: Oh, 100%. Because I'm sure you saw it when you were, because you were there the day that he was there at Fox, were you not?
1: We came later. Yeah,
0: I came later. It still is a procession of roses at his feet wherever he goes. The aforementioned Lori Fisher, we had to pry her out of his dressing room.
1: I believe that. I totally believe that. Max is the real deal Froley Field.
0: Oh, I am putting that in the folder, brother. Thank you for that one.
1: Maxwell Button Bar, welcome to the spotlight, young man.
0: Oh, thanks, Rube Paul.
1: That from Rube Paul.
0: Which is, I didn't read it. Classic bumper to bumper bit, reading the text live on the air for the very first time. Rube Paul is a great name.
1: Very good. And then this is the last one and something to think about. Is it best case scenario show now?
0: Oh.
1: JG and Maxo at the state fair.
0: Let's do it.
1: I will say I will not be going to the state fair any more than I need. I love the state fair. I love the shows that we do at the state fair. I'm good. I'm good with my participation at the state fair.
0: Yeah, I think that's appropriate. And same thing with the Vikings preseason. Free yourself of the state fair as much as you can.
1: We did get a text on that. Somebody did thank me for basically giving him permission to not watch and go do something else tomorrow.
0: Not all heroes wear

0: Cape, sometimes they wear Gophers fitted hats.
1: That's what we're trying to do. We will get back to the final half hour of the show with basically, is it over? Is it over for normal fans? Is it over? Do you have to be one of the new Timberwolves owners if you actually want to go to a game? Or perish the thought, go to the Olympics? Or go where I want to go next week, the U.S. Open? Do I have to win the Powerball of the Mega Millions? We're going to talk about that a little bit in our final couple of segments.
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0: Man, I'm annoyed with myself because I don't think we left enough time for this, but I want to at least get into it here, Max.
1: Yeah.
0: Garza in for Barrero today. Final 20 minutes or so of the Bumper to Bumper show for the week. But it's about, you know, on the day that the Wolves franchise gets sold for a $4.5 billion valuation, not all of it, but enough of it, where they have a new principal owner or majority owner, Mark Stad, not Mark Lurie's dad, Mark Stad is the new owner, and the valuation is $4.5 billion. I've had this kind of saved in the folder, and a lot of it has to do with the experience I just went through trying to buy Olympics tickets. I don't know if you're familiar with what's going on with the LA Olympics in 2028.
1: No, is it a disaster,
0: I
1: would imagine?
0: It's not a disaster so much, and this also comes in the heels of the World Cup, where we saw the ticket prices for that, right? Yeah. They were just absurd. And I get it. These are worldwide events. You're not just going to pull up with, you know, a buy one, get one Great Clips coupon ticket pack.
1: Yeah, this isn't the Timberwolves back in like 2012 where exactly. You can buy a can of soup and get a couple of tickets.
0: Exactly right. And so, or what's going on with the Twins right now. I get it that these are, you know, high profile major events. And the Olympic ticket thing, like, you had to be awarded a spot or won a spot. You had to enter the ticket drop and then your name was selected. Not unlike the Masters, for example, which I actually think does a good job of, this is going to be PST, making it affordable in that once you win the lottery, which is impossible.
1: Yeah.
0: The tickets aren't insanely priced. I think for a practice round, they're like $100 or $120. For a regular round, I think it's $150, which again, that's expensive, but it's also the Masters.
2: Yeah,
0: it kind of makes sense for a day. And on the resale market, and they, I think, try to crack down on the resale market because that's what a lot of this comes down to. So for the Olympics, though, you win a spot, and we got one in drop two. So it was last week.
1: Heck yeah.
0: You get 48 hours, and you log in and you see what's available. Now, for the big sports that everybody wants, gymnastics, basketball, swimming, there's not a ton there. In fact, for basketball and gymnastics, there was nothing. Like, just nothing available.
1: Yeah.
0: Mostly because those are packaged in, like, hospitality packages that are, like, 10 grand. Because they know they can get it.
1: Exactly.
0: Right? And so, okay, let's look at track and field. Okay, cheapest ticket available is, like, $600. Just for a random day at track and field. You don't know who the people are going to be.
1: $600?
0: Yeah. So it was very expensive. So long story longer, I didn't buy any. Now they did have, I'm regretting a little bit, they have some like $28 tickets for a lot of different events.
1: Taekwondo.
0: You'd be surprised how expensive that was.
1: Really?
0: I even tweeted about it. You could pay like $350 to watch badminton. Just like random group play badminton.
1: $350?
0: It's insane. So I regret that because you could buy up to 12 tickets. I regret I didn't buy a couple of $28 golf tickets just because you'd have them. And then if you wanted to go, because the Olympics have been in the States, the Summer Olympics, one time in my life that I can remember, 1996 Atlanta. Okay. Like, this doesn't happen a lot. So it's super expensive. The U.S. Open, my sport, has become so unaffordable because it's become a place to be and a place to be seen. And they're basically stripping down a lot of stuff and bringing in more hospitality areas. Why? Because people will pay for them. There's a lot of money in New York. It's an international city. It's an unbelievable three-week event. It's incredible what they've done. But there's just no way for the poor people like us to get there.
1: No.
0: Like, to actually justify for the upper deck tickets, I think at face value, you know, they're 100-some bucks. But the problem is those get snapped up so quickly, and then where do they go? The resale market, right? And so I'm trying to figure out, because the prices aren't going to go down.
1: No, and that's kind of the same thing, the same problem that we're having with concerts these days, is that people continue to pay these prices right. For whatever reason. Maybe we all just need an escape because everybody's depressed right now and broke. Because even some broke people like us are just like, whatever, I'll shout out this money because I just want a night out to have some fun. But the bubble's never going to burst if people don't stop paying the prices.
0: Yeah, and that's kind of when I talked about the youth sports thing a while ago. It's up to the parents to stop paying for the clubs.
1: Right.
0: The clubs exist because people pay for them. The money grabs exist because people are throwing money at them. The parents have to band together and say, no mas, we're out, we're done. So it is, you're right. It's, and I'm not begrudging, and again, the like for the US Open, for example, the tournament, like they're trying to milk people for sure with all the premium areas and the hospitality stuff, and they should.
1: Yeah.
0: But what happens is, and this happened with Taylor Swift, right? Like it's the resale market that kills people. But that, what's the resale market? What people are willing to pay. And so I don't know if there's any way around that. And I guess the feedback I'd be looking for is, from what I was told, I did not get to buy Savannah Banana tickets. I did enter the lottery because I've got kids.
1: Right.
0: And kids love them. Or they love the idea of them. Thank God we didn't win and I didn't pay the money, because I think they, as cool as it was, I think they would have been bored within an hour, and it was 100 degrees at Target Field that day. Like, yeah. I think it would have been a waste of money.
1: It's just something that everybody else is doing. Right. More the idea.
0: But they protect it, from what I'm told, with the lottery as much as they possibly can, where they protect. And I'd love to know what the prices were for that in terms of the face value, because that's our only chance, I think, is some type of lottery system where the quote unquote true fans can get in there. And I know, trust me, on the Amex pre-sales and everything else, I know there's ticket resellers that go on there. I've done that from time to time. My hands aren't clean in this. Okay. But it just, part of me, like, what got me started on it was all of that. And then a 34-year-old wrote like a guest opinion for the Star Tribune. And he just talked about, you know, the $5 standing room only tickets that they got to watch baseball back in the day, or tickets averaging $50 when he went to his first Vikings game back in 2003 and he got a dome dog for $4. It's like, I get it. When the franchises are worth this much money and the player salaries are skyrocketing, I get it. The money has to come from somewhere, but it's frustrating, not frustrating, but it's kind of deflating when you know so many people are just priced out before the tickets even go on sale.
1: And you're pushing out a huge part of your core audience, and maybe you're cashing in right now, but 10, 15 years from now, when those kids didn't grow up going to Twins games, going to Timberwolves games, because it's also not super easy to watch them even at home now. Even that's more expensive.
0: That's the next point I was going to get to. You nailed it.
1: Now, all of a sudden, you find yourself with a lessening and lessening, a smaller and smaller fan base to even build your audience from, because nobody's got to experience it live or at home.
0: Yeah, we just got a text. Some of us are also struggling to justify the $1,200 it's going to take to watch a season of NFL games. Like, that's a lot of money.
1: Yeah.
0: And I feel like we just, you know, people just, we just kind of get used to writing checks and doing all these things. But it is too bad when it's like news, when a team will do like family friendly concessions, like the Twins have like the family friendly stand, or like the Atlanta Falcons very publicly said, here's the family friendly cheap concessions, where you don't have to have David Fima cheeseburger, right? Or right. Gavin Kaysen, you know, bougie croissant. And I love both of those guys.
1: Of course.
0: We don't text and talk more than people know. I'm not meat sauce, but they do a great job, right? But if you just want to get a hot dog, a pretzel, and popcorn, like you're at a high school concession stand, like you should be able to do that. But it shouldn't be just like news. Like, that's where, I don't know. I think overseas, they're much stricter on the resale.
1: I think so, too.
0: Like for Champions League soccer and things like that. That's what I've heard.
1: And it's still, because these are franchises that are valued at just as much, if not more, than some of these American team sports franchises. But they do a better job in kind of taking care of the supporters and making sure that they still can have those. Everybody, it can still be a family friendly thing and have people from all economic, socio and economic statuses in the building.
0: So let me know what you think about that. Bradshaw and Brian, KFAN text line 64686. Have some good text there. Like I said, I should have planned better, because I definitely wanted to talk about this, but we had an epic top five at five for Max, and then we had the Johnny Krasinski interview. So it's not something that's going to go away. I don't think tomorrow all of a sudden there's going to be a big announcement that everything's affordable and we're good. This, I think, is only getting worse.
1: Unfortunately, it will be evergreen.
0: Because people can pay it, and God bless them. Clearly, we're in the wrong business. We are in the wrong business. We made some poor choices, and I can only hope my kids one day will be able to take me to some of these events, because I don't think I'm going to be able to.
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0: All right, final segment of Bumper to Bumper Cake Show Edition, or as some have deemed it, best case scenario.
1: I like that.
0: I don't think I should co-opt worst case scenario. I think that should stay, but I just wanted to say it once.
1: It is fun to say, yeah, and it is always worst case scenario when your boy's here.
0: No, my favorite story along those lines was Swedberg came out of his office one time, I don't know if he was making a schedule or what he was doing, and Halby was in the little bullpen area in our, you know, the old side. And you know Zach, he's usually like sprawled over like 4 chairs, yeah, depending on what time it is. And Swedberg comes out and says, "Zach, what's the name of the show when you guys fill in? What do we call it?" Because he was doing something, and Halby just goes, Worst case scenario. He's like, yep, thank you. And he just goes back into his office. It's one of my favorite things. Why do you both hate capitalism? I don't. I get it. I understand.
1: Listen.
0: It's not show friends, it's show business.
1: Right. And I get it, but they are allowed to make as much money and squeeze as much juice out of everyone as they want to. Yep. I just don't think they should.
0: New Wolves president guy, an example on the program, saying there's no more cheapening their product with promotion, certain games, ticket prices, the whole deal. And what's interesting about the Wolves is, and you know me, Timberwolves Breakfast Club member.
1: Yeah.
0: 1989. This is my squad. They're one Anthony Edwards injury away from being cooked on this stuff.
1: 100%.
0: Like, and this is from someone who, oh, good for me, has season tickets. Why do I have season tickets? Because when I bought them, they were $19 a ticket. They've gone up a lot, even percentage-wise, but they're still somewhat affordable. Hashtag blessed that they still have some of those, but they are towing a very precarious line here, in my opinion.
1: Yeah, it's getting dangerous. We even pointed out there shouldn't be any empty seats in the Target Center during a playoff run. And when we were in the media section, we could see some, didn't
0: we? That's true.
1: And that's not because of lack of interest. Might be because of lack of funds.
0: Ticket resale markets or profit are a joke. Never should have been legalized here. That might be part of it. More to come. Like we said, it's not going anywhere. Great stuff, man. Thank you for coming today.
1: Appreciate you, Doc.
0: We will talk to everybody next week. The next time Dan and I together, day one of the Minnesota State Fair. Have an elite weekend, everybody.
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5: This season on Blood Trails, we're following the trail of seven cases that start in the field and end in the shadows, where missing persons reports, half-buried evidence, and whispered suspicions blur the line between hunting story and homicide.
8: I just instantly started freaking out, yelling to the world, "What's going on?" 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I mean, I'm out in the middle of nowhere. 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
5: From the frozen woods of Maine to the mountains of Montana, from an archery opener gone wrong in Wisconsin to a father's last walk through the Minnesota deer woods, each story begins with a hunter stepping into the wild, but not all of them come back.
8: 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You know, it was tough.
5: 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Blood Trails.
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26: 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It's Brett Blakemore here for FOD. Thank you to Kinetico. As always, it's a Friday, which means the initials game was played, the first semifinal of the tournament. 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
27: All right, let's meet the competitors, and Chris will say who you're playing for. 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
27: The Hall of Famer, Greg Swedberg, also here. Hi, Greg. Good morning.
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29: Yeah.
27: Aren't basements the best? Your basement 62 degrees?
31: No.
27: Why not?
31: Well, you know, they charge you for the air conditioning.
29: Yeah, it's too cold.
27: As Chris says, well, you can make more money.
29: That's true. Right? Yeah.
31: You guys can. Yeah.
27: 62 degrees, man.
29: Yeah, just get another job. There you go. That's what I do.
27: Get another job.
29: I do 15, 20 of them. 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And since, I should say, if he wins, tune in for a special deal on haircuts for a year for free from Great Clips. Thank you, Greg, and thank you, Great Clips.
30: I noticed I didn't get the Great Clips read.
29: You did not.
30: You did not put that one on me.
29: No, you did not.
31: Because it makes a lot more sense than I did. Right?
27: Zach Halverson has won four consecutive games that he has played of initials. He's a machine right now. No one's ever won five straight.
28: Ooh.
27: Zach, you've made it to the finals in the past once. If you win today, you're in the finals yet again. Good morning, Zach.
32: Good morning, Corey.
27: Hello. I've seen you for 4 hours, but good morning.
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27: Oh, Tatum, I totally forgot to tell you something, by the way.
28: What?
27: When I was texting you the other day going, hey, do you want to show up around 8 or so?
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27: 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Michigan's on its way, I think, like in a month or so.
29: Michigan.
28: Bring it on down south.
29: Yeah, down to the Chattahoochee.
27: Game. Let's go.
28: Let's go.
27: What's a good city?
28: New Orleans.
27: Sure. All right. I mean, they have to contact us. If a bar in New Orleans wants it, they can have it.
28: I'll work on it for you.
27: All right. Here we go. Mexico City. Why not? We can go international. Before we play semifinal number one, we have to potentially give away a whole bunch of money. It's time for the jackpot.
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27: 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It's awesome. We've given away two jackpots in the past, but it's been like almost 4 years, I think, give or take, since it's gone off. All-time record of $122,500. Life-changing money here. If they get one letter in the right spot, they win $250. But if they say both right, they get $122,500. Now, Brandon.
30: Yeah.
27: You've said a couple of times in the last couple of weeks, you feel like you come in here pretty loose because you don't expect much. You don't expect to win. So you have no pressure. You feel loose. But the pressure is, you have to pick the packet that might determine whether somebody wins $122,500. The packet you will play is either 1, 2, 3, or 4. These are the semifinals and the finals. Which one do you want?
30: I'm a big fan of number 2.
27: Your dad would be so proud. All right. Brandon picks packet number 2. All right.
29: I'm going to punch up line number 6. You ready?
27: Number 2. Yep.
29: Okay, here we go. Caller's on the phone. Derek, are you there?
1: Yep, I'm here.
27: Hi, Derek. Derek, you have a crack at a whole bunch of money, like $122,500. All you have to do, Derek, is say the right two initials. Brandon picked packet number 2. What letters do you want to guess?
1: I'm going to go with BC, with Bravo Charlie.
27: Bravo Charlie. BC. First shot at $122,500. Those are both commonly used. They're both consonants. Probably something I would use this time of year, right in the middle of the tournament. If Derek has one right, he wins $250. If he has them both, he's crazy rich. And he's buying us cheese curds at the State Fair next week. Derek, do you have one letter in the right spot for $250? And are you alive for the jackpot? I don't know why I'm asking you. I know. You don't know. I know. And I know that you have none. Sorry, Derek. No.
29: No.
27: I like the guess. That's one of the most used combos. I think I've used BC like 4 or 5 or 6 times. That's not a bad guess. And I believe I've used it even in the tournament in the past. But not this year. At least not this round. Maybe next week. You never know. All right. Semifinal number 1. There's no B. There's no C. The initials for game 645. P-A.
30: Nice.
2: Yeah.
27: The letter P and then the letter A. P-A. Yell out your name. Your name is your...
30: Okay.
27: Your name is... No tickling allowed during game 645. Yell out your name. Your name is your buzzer. Winner advances to the finals. You guys ready? Here we go. Number 1 of P-A.
3: Clue number 1.
27: Sometimes passed down for generations...
3: Clue number 2.
27: Antique versions might have a lock.
3: Clue number 3.
27: The oldest ones in the Library of Congress are from the 1850s.
3: Clue number 4.
27: Are often connected to holidays or travel.
3: Clue number 5.
27: These are used for storage or for display. Final clue, item 1.
3: Clue number 6.
27: This collection may be found on a coffee table.
30: Brandon.
27: Brandon.
30: Photo album.
2: That's right.
27: Playing loose, no pressure. Nice. Brandon on the board first with photo album, and he leads 1-0 in semifinal number one. He's playing loose. You guys are tense. Uh-oh, Brandon has won. Here's number... Oh, yeah, you're in huge trouble. Huge trouble. You know, one of the hardest leads to overcome in initials is 1-0.
31: One zip.
28: Yeah.
27: Here's number two of PA.
3: Clue number one.
27: Involves narrowly dodging projectiles.
3: Clue number two.
27: You'll have more if you're on top.
3: Clue number three.
27: This might involve a walk.
30: Brandon.
27: Yep.
30: Plate appearance?
2: That's right.
27: That is a plate appearance in baseball, and Brandon leads 2-0.
28: Never gotten that.
27: Plate appearance. Brandon has 2. The group has 0. Here's number 3 of PA. By the way, Brandon's on pace for all 12.
28: It's true.
27: Mathematically accurate. Here's number 3 of PA.
3: Clue number 1.
27: Often found in large crowds.
3: Clue number 2.
27: Might be extremely loud.
3: Clue number 3.
27: It's commonly considered spontaneous.
3: Clue number 4.
27: Often known for energy and enthusiasm.
3: Clue number 5.
27: Is wild, untamed, possibly even out of control. Final clue.
3: Clue number 6.
27: This person stays out late, goes out often.
28: Tatum.
27: Yep.
28: Party animal.
2: That's right.
27: That is a party animal, and Tatum Everett on the board. 2-1. Brandon leads Tatum. Zach, Greg, how you feeling? Good?
9: We're getting there.
31: No, not great.
2: Not yet.
27: Here's number 4 of semifinal number 1. Here's number 4 of PA.
3: Clue number 1.
27: Can fly a helicopter.
3: Clue number 2.
27: Was originally second.
3: Clue number 3.
27: Has lost several privileges.
3: Clue number 4.
27: He can be found in files.
3: Clue number 5.
27: He has a brother named Charles. Final clue.
3: Clue number 6.
27: Is associated with the House of Windsor.
9: Zach. Prince Andrew.
2: That's right.
27: That is Prince Andrew. You can find him in the Epstein files. But Prince Andrew.
30: That's why I didn't know who he was.
31: Yeah, I have no idea what that is.
27: Yeah. Well played. Well played. Zach knew. Brandon has 2. Brandon has 2. Tatum has 1. Zach Halverson now has 1. There are 8 items to go. Here's number 5 of PA.
3: Clue number 1.
27: Informally, people often shorten this to the first 6 letters of the first word.
3: Clue number 2.
27: This might precede a major life milestone.
30: Brandon?
27: Why not?
30: Pregnancy announcement?
27: Nope. Okay. Nope. Brandon out for the rest of number 5.
3: Clue number three.
27: Helps to eventually protect, simplify, and clarify.
3: Clue number four.
27: Streamlines division.
31: Greg.
27: Yep.
31: Prenuptial agreement.
27: That's right. That is a prenuptial agreement or a prenup. I think our entire generation pictures Jim Carrey dancing, singing prenuptial agreement in Liar Liar.
30: You great movie.
27: Yep. All right, everybody,
30: I thought they
27: on the board.
30: It to Prego. That's where, that was my six-letter word.
27: Brandon has two. Everybody else has one. Seven items to go. Here's number six of P. A.
3: Clue number one.
27: Is awarded.
3: Clue number two.
27: Is an additional opportunity.
3: Clue number three.
27: Might follow canons.
3: Clue number four.
27: Features kicking.
31: Greg.
27: Yep.
31: Point after.
27: That's right. That is the point after in football. Point after, and we have a tie at halftime between Greg Swedberg and Brandon Molesky. Six items to go. The initials are PA. It's two for Brandon, two for Greg, one for Tatum, one for Zach. Tight one. Here's number seven of PA.
3: Clue number one.
27: Frequently adjacent to dangerous contraptions.
3: Clue number two.
27: Ken Weatherwax in 1964.
3: Clue number three.
27: First appeared in the New Yorker in 1938.
3: Clue number four.
27: Wears striped shirts.
3: Clue number five.
27: It's often seen near spiders, explosives, and guillotines.

0: clue.
1: Clue number six.
2: Has a sibling named Wednesday.
3: Greg.
2: Yep.
3: Pugsley Adams.
2: That is Pugsley Adams, and Greg Swedberg is pulling away. Not really pulling away, but he's obviously red hot. That is Pugsley Adams from the Adams family. Nobody remembers Ken Weatherwax?
3: Yeah, the name.
4: I don't know Pugsley Adams.
2: Pugsley Adams. Yeah.
3: The name hit me, and I was going, where have I heard that name before? And it's obviously the Adams.
2: It's Gomez, Morticia, Wednesday.
5: I only know the new one, the one on Netflix.
2: Yep.
4: Pugsley. I only know the theme song.
2: Yep. Pretty good. Greg has three. Brandon has two. Tatum and Zach each have one. Five items to go. Everybody mathematically in this. Here's number eight of PA.
1: Clue number one.
2: Might be used as a corrective measure.
1: Clue number two.
2: Involves careful consideration.
1: Clue number three.
2: Might be used by leaders, teachers.
5: Tatum?
2: Yep.
5: Public address?
2: Nope. All right, Tatum out for the rest of number eight. Let me finish that clue.
1: Clue number three.
2: Might be used by leaders, teachers, or coaches.
1: Clue number four.
2: This is associated with learning, discipline, and awareness.
1: Clue number five.
2: This involves focus and concentration. That's a big point. Final clue.
1: Clue number six.
2: The opposite of daydreaming. An instructor might say this to a distracted...
4: Zach.
2: Pay attention.
4: That's right.
2: Attention and meat sauce. And Zach gets back in this one with pay attention number eight. So Greg has three, Brandon has two, Zach has two now, and Tatum has one with four items to go. Here's number nine of PA.
1: Clue number one.
2: Found on a table.
1: Clue number two.
2: Lights up.
1: Clue number three.
2: Alternates or switches.
1: Clue number four.
2: Ensures fairness.
1: Clue number five.
2: This points in one direction.
3: Greg.
2: Yep.
3: Possession arrow.
4: That's right.
2: That is a possession arrow. And that was a huge point for Greg Swedberg. It did sound like Brandon was a split second behind. That was a big point. So there are three items to go. Tatum, you need all three. But Greg, you have a 2-point lead with three to go. So if you get any of the remaining three, you're the winner. But all three people could technically still catch you. Greg going for the win, though. Here's number 10 of PA.
1: Clue number one.
2: Avoidance is the primary strategy.
1: Clue number two.
2: Can be life-threatening.
1: Clue number three.
2: Makes the body trigger a defense response.
1: Clue number four.
2: Involves hypersensitivity.
5: Tatum?
1: Clue number five.
2: Tatum.
5: Peanut allergy?
4: That's right.
2: Not over yet, Tatum. All right, Tatum keeps herself mathematically in this. So that was a huge point. All right, now we have a very clear-cut path for all of you. One of you needs the last two. Any other combination is, and Greg is the winner. So
3: spread it around.
2: Zach needs the last two, or Tatum needs the last two, or Brandon needs the last two. So Greg going for the win. Everybody else has to run the table. Here's number 11 for the title, Greg. Here's number 11 of PA.
1: Clue number one.
2: This implies a transition.
1: Clue number two.
2: Attempts to reduce the concept of finality.
1: Clue number three.
2: This is often considered more polite or comforting.
1: Clue number four.
2: You don't want to do this.
1: Clue number five.
2: Might appear in an
0: obituary. Zach.
2: Yep.
0: Pass away.
2: Zach's not out yet. Uh-oh. Zach is mathematically still in this. So now Tatum and Brandon are mathematically out, but obviously keep Greg playing. Wants you to keep playing. If Greg gets this right, he wins. If Tatum or Brandon gets this right, Greg still wins. If Zach gets it right, we have a heads-up tiebreaker for a ticket to the finals. Greg going for the win. Zach going for the tie. Here's number 12, final item of PA.
1: Clue number one.
2: This is often shortened to just the first word.
1: Clue number two.
2: Is likely the largest.
1: Clue number three.
2: This comes with status.
1: Clue number four.
2: Is at the top.
4: Brandon?
2: Yep.
4: Platinum album?
2: Ooh. Ooh. A lot of that makes sense, but nope. Brandon out for the rest of 12. We're down to Greg, Zach, and Tatum.
1: Clue number five.
2: This is often attached to luxury, wealth, and elegance. All right, this is for everything. Final clue.
1: Clue number six.
2: Often offers privacy, exclusivity, second to none views, and typically terrace or...
5: Tatum?
0: Zach.
2: Tatum.
5: Penthouse apartment?
2: Yes! And Zach was right behind it!
5: Sorry, Zach.
2: Oh, you, no, you gotta play it straight up, though. Oh, Zach!
0: Thank you, Tatum.
5: You're welcome.
2: By one half a second, you sniped him.
3: She beat me last time,
2: and he had it.
5: Fair.
2: Oh, Zacko. Tatum, you played the game straight up, though. That's exactly what you have to do. And Greg Swedberg is moving on to the finals.
3: Wow. Play the tiebreak in case Zach had beat
2: her. Well, by the way, much like when Zach was in the finals with Grimm and AJ, right? It was in a banana peel where like all of them were like a split second behind
3: from
2: a title. And Zach was a split second late on Penthouse Apartment. From another trip to the finals.
0: I had
2: Oh man.
3: I was stuck on peak there. So I was like,
4: nah. I'm still mad at Possession Arrow.
3: Sorry.
6: Yeah, sorry. That wraps up the initials game. Of course, the most handsome man on the planet, Greg Swedberg, is your winner. That wraps up Fan on Demand. Thank you to Kinetico. 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
6: 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Lots of great stuff to get to on the course over the course of this show. We're going to go through ADP risers and fallers. These are players going up and down in draft boards. Who's moving the most? And are those buy opportunities or sell opportunities? Agree to disagree. We tend to talk ourselves, guys, into a lot of the same opinions. So a few years ago, we started finding the places where we're really different on players. And we'll battle that out. And you listeners and viewers get the opportunity to help decide who got it right. First round analysis. Where's the stink hole in round number one? And where's the best spot to draft from? We'll go through a rookie dynasty draft. We'll talk about players we love, but draft positions we hate, three tough questions, sleepers, and as if that weren't enough, we start the show with the official FFW Peacock. It's Drew, and time for Drew's news. It's news from around the league, beginning, Kent, with Indianapolis wide receiver Keenan Allen signing.
7: Yeah, I think everyone saw this one coming. The Indianapolis Colts are dealing with a lot of injuries right now, especially Alec Pierce being the big one. Josh Downs and Tyler Warren each have their own individual things going on too. But even so, without the injuries, they have a thin wide receiver core. Who's their wide receiver three week one? Austin Doolin, Laquon Treadwell still kicking around the league. So it was a good sign in getting Keenan Allen in the building. He started last year strong, wide receiver 8 through the first 7 weeks, but kind of tailed off. It's an okay fit to head to the Colts, I think. He kind of operates in similar areas of the field as Josh Downs. They have very close average depth of target, but it's someone that they needed. They needed another receiver in the building, and I think he's going to be an okay fit for now.
6: Matt, bad news in Houston where wide receiver Jaden Higgins tears his ACL. We will see him in 2027.
8: Yeah, that's sad. This one upset a lot of people on fantasy Twitter. I guess I'm looking for Xavier Hutchinson and Jalen Noel to get some run, maybe even a Tank Dell sighting here. But we're going to talk more about the Houston wide receivers a little bit later in the show.
6: All right, let's go to Tampa Bay. And Emeka Egbuka considered day-to-day, week-to-week. Now, day-to-day would not worry me right now. Week-to-week is something of a concern.
7: I agree. And it's really unclear what the injury is. Could just be a general toe sprain or the feared turf toe, which lasts longer. Mm-hmm. The week one status is up in the air. Head coach Todd Bowles said he's not sure at this time, which is always a scary phrase, but he's known to be a little bit dark and mysterious like that. So tread lightly at his ADP for now. Might want to watch him go down a half a round or so. But Chris Godwin still looks like an okay click in draft.
6: Yeah, he could be sitting on a high volume season. Chris